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0: Let me, I got a quick shot at you and Brian's area.

0: My spaces, if you noticed, since we moved in, has been perfect. You've never complained about it.
1: And, you know, maybe every time you leave, you take a little Windex, wipe it all down, make sure your seat's, you know, parallel.
0: Of course. Yeah, make sure everything's cleaned up.
1: We mopped yesterday. I mopped this place a lot because I wanted to look good for TV, but...
0: I was ready to start yelling
1: Brian,
0: at people.
1: Brian, have you noticed how, like, clutter-free the studio is?
2: Yeah, it feels clean in here. Like, the old studio, you kind of felt like you were walking into an old dingy dungeon.
1: Yes.
0: I started freaking out yesterday when we were walking in with the glass because everyone had their shoes on, and I started telling people to take off your shoes while we were doing the glass because I didn't want you to get mad.
1: And listen, so everybody that comes, just shuffle your feet on the red carpet. And then wipe them in Macho's area, and then when you walk into the studio, if not, you'll get some of that stone dust on your shoes, and it tracks right on in. And we haven't had a problem with tracking in since we've put the rug system up. So thank you to everybody for shuffling your feet on the carpets. And I'm going to, this place is just, and the new podcasting area, which looks like a podcasting area. Oh my God, look at Tuttle.
2: Look at how long his hair's gotten.
1: Tuttle, you there?
2: Are you transitioning, yeah, buddy?
1: Are you transitioning?
3: No, I'm not. No, I'm not.
1: Do you got a little? Did you go a little? It looks like you got a little blonde hue in it.
3: Yeah, my mom had a little bit of red hair and stuff, so I don't know if my hair is like changing a little color and stuff.
1: And I like the backdrop. I like the black, you know, very
3: black,
1: the very clean. I like the black, very clean looking backdrop as well, Tuds.
3: I will say my favorite thing about the new studio, because I've only seen it on video, is having the Rex behind, like, Lummy or Gene or Babyface,
1: yeah,
3: that are there.
1: And now we got the glass and the rack. I mean, the rack looks badass, doesn't it?
3: Well, you can see the meters and stuff, which I think is really, really cool.
1: A lot of people don't realize how much equipment it really takes. So if you're just straight content or you're recording a podcast, you really don't need a lot. But when you are on, you know, 6 terrestrial radio station, then you have to have a barracks and compellers and mic processors. And then we have a podcasting element as well. So we have to have just all of that equipment in order to be able to, like, live in the two worlds that we live in. And so, yeah, when we were designing this place, I'm like, man, I want the racks to be behind, you know, the baby face position and the Lummy position. And now, because we don't have the big stage and room is a little bit of a commodity here, and I think this is much more efficient than having busts, you know, physical busts of people. But we have now the virtual Hall of Fame, which shows you the likeness of the person and, you know, should we eventually turn that to regular photos, or should we continue the bust deal?
0: Well, I thought we were going to have the one TV just for the bust.
1: Well, we do. It's right over Brian's shoulder.
0: I thought we were going to keep it as that. We're going to change.
1: No, what I'm saying is all new people that get into the Hall of Fame, do we do a bust of them?
0: Yeah, remember, we do a bust and that they get it at BARP, and then...
1: All right, so we do a bust. We hand it to them to take home, but we photographed it, and Grouper Lips gives us the files so that we uniformly keep the same format. The only thing that's going to change is that we're going to put their names in that little black portion, and like that would say Heather Wiz, and that would say whoever that is. And
0: Dina Vac.
1: How's Dina Vac doing?
0: Good.
1: How's Joe from the West Side doing?
0: Good.
1: I heard from Kenny Price yesterday, so yeah, I haven't heard from Joe. Joe from the West Side, you okay, bud? Let me know. Reach out to me. So Tuds, I mean, you're probably one of the biggest soccer fans I know. I think you got season tickets for the Orlando team, correct?
3: Yeah, Orlando City. I go to all their matches. You know, I didn't get a chance to go see England play their warm-up match here in Orlando. It was at the Interco Stadium here in Orlando. But I've been excited about this. This is going to be one of the biggest World Cups of all time.
1: Now, you know, we have the Tampa Bay Rowdies here. Are they in a different league than the Orlando City?
3: So you have
1: the Rowdies, I think, are like 15-1 or something.
3: Yeah. I think they're in the USL Pro. They used to be in the NASL, which used to be in, you know, Pele has played down here before because he played for the New York Cosmos. Because they were in the same division back
1: in
3: the day.
1: Isn't he arguably the greatest, like the Tom Brady, one of the greatest of all time, Pele? Or was he just so good during a real crappy time of soccer?
3: Well, he was really good at a real crappy time of soccer, but also he was playing a lot of times where a lot of his goals are not on video. So people maybe think he has inflated numbers.
1: Oh, okay.
3: So, but you would say Ronaldo, Messi, they all have over 900 goals.
2: Orlando's struggling, though, Bubba. They're not having a good season at all.
3: It's bad.
2: Now, the Rowdies are kicking butt.
1: Now, hold on.
0: The Rowdies are 8-4-1.
1: You guys, oh, they're 8-4-1?
2: Yeah, they're first place in their conference. So, but like, first place in the entire league.
1: They're not in the same league, but let's say those two teams played each other. Who would win?
2: Orlando.
3: They played last year. So it's okay, so I'll give an example. The one thing about America soccer, they have divisions, but in Europe, so say in the NFL you took the bottom 3 teams in the NFL, they got relegated to the minors and the top 3 teams in the minors moved up to the NFL.
1: So you're saying like if the bottom 3 of the NFL teams got infused to the what's that league, Brian? USFL?
2: USL, it's called USL.
1: So you took those 3 teams and you put them in the USL, and then you took the top 3 teams of the USL and you brought them to the NFL. I think it would be a slaughter. Like, you know, one, the 3 teams on the NFL would probably kill everybody in the USL.
0: You mean the UFL? USL's
1: the one that Rock owns.
0: UFL. Yes.
1: UFL. Which is the only minor league football. You know, we used to have the USFL, then the XFL. That's all now morphed into the UFL, right?
0: Yes.
1: Okay. So I think the top 3 teams in the UFL, if they got propelled to the NFL, they'd get killed. And the top bottom teams of the NFL that went to they would smash everybody. So I don't think that template would work in football.
3: See, what happens, though, is like when you move up to the Premier League, I think you get like $100 million infusion into your club. So you can spend that on getting good players or re-signing new people and stuff.
2: You have to understand, too, Bubba, these are teams that have played really well in the lower level. And soccer is the most democratic sport in the world in that you look at the World Cup and you look at a team like Cabo Verde, or you look at a team like yesterday when we saw Portugal tie Congo DR. You know, Congo DR has no reason competing with Portugal.
1: Congo DR.
2: Yeah, the Democratic Republic of the Congo.
1: I wonder how they got here. They probably had to get like on a cargo ship.
0: Well, listen,
1: or
0: they tied them, so.
1: I'm just saying, they don't got first class accommodation for the Congo DR.
0: No, but they stepped up against
1: Spain. They left in Christmas to get here, and they floated over on a raft.
3: Now, one of the big stories is how difficult it's been because there's a lot of vetting. Did you hear about the referee from Somalia that got sent back to Somalia?
1: No.
3: When he got here, yeah, he was supposed to be the first Somalian ever to
1: Did he go right to Minnesota and start committing child care fraud?
3: Yeah, I guess so.
2: No, he didn't get out of Miami. They kicked him. They kicked him out.
0: Right. Well, I feel bad for the Iranian team. They won't let him stay in the United States. After every game, they have to go to Mexico
1: to stay.
0: Yeah, they do. So every time they have to go across the border.
1: By the way, Brian's well over 1.1 as far as the thumbing. Let's see if we can get Brian to 1.3 today. He's really been on a record pace.
2: 1.3 might be a tall order, but 1.2 is doable.
1: 1-2, you got 1-2. Now, 1-3, that's if they really get their act together. If you're watching us on YouTube, give Brian a thumbs up. Follow us, like, subscribe. None of that costs anything, and you'll get updates when we put new content out. So, of which, have you and Krista been doing podcasts?
3: Kristen.
1: Kristen is her alter ego when she puts her nighty on that you'll never see.
3: I sent one to Lummy and Mach this week. So.
0: It's been posted. Yes.
1: Now, what do you stand with that, Todd? I mean, you're technically still married, but you're still in the friend zone, aren't you, bud?
3: Yeah, it's going a lot better. We've been going out and doing things.
1: Have you even made out yet?
3: No, I have not. But I've been talking to this Spanish girl that is into dominatrix stuff.
1: Now, is she going to dominate you, or are you going to dominate her?
3: Well, she wants to take me to Secrets to watch a live sex show.
1: Oh, well, okay. I mean, that, all right. I mean, how do you
2: say
1: how
2: to
1: that?
2: Drew for us?
1: Say, yeah. Say how to Drew Garabo. Okay. God dang, Brian, you're so funny.
3: That was Brian, not me.
1: No. So, Tuds, you got a Hispanic dominatrix chick that wants to take you to Secrets to watch a live sex show. Then what?
3: Yes.
1: What happens after that?
3: And then she has a room rented where, like, she's going to,
1: beat the crap out of you.
3: You're in front of a crowd.
2: In front of a crowd?
1: Tunnel, don't do that. Don't
3: well,
1: be
3: but,
1: Tuttle.
3: But I'm good. But we have a deal that we get some one-on-one time
1: I know,
3: afterwards.
1: But after you got a ball gag in your mouth and your testicles tied to a board and she's whipping the hell out of you and you got everybody watching you, and what if you get
2: Sounds like Bubba's been there before.
1: No, I have not, but I'm familiar with what dominatrix do. I've seen some of that porn. And it's
3: Yeah,
1: not,
3: the geni tortures.
1: It's not, yeah, and I've had the geni, I've actually had these in my studio before.
0: Yeah.
1: And Tuttle, I don't know if I want that for you, bud.
3: Well, I mean,
1: what if they recognize you? Be like, oh my God, that's Tuttle from the Russ Rollins show and the Bubba the Love Sponge show and all that kind of deal.
3: Well, I mean, and then I've been, you know, kind of, you know, I've been kind of just trying to branch out and not stay with one and, you know, kind of diversify the vagina.
1: I think at this point you have regulated yourself with regards to Krista.
2: With Kristen,
1: that you're never going to be anything more than what it is, period.
3: Well, you never know.
1: No, come on, Pat. Let's be friends. I mean, let's be honest with each other.
3: It's highly unlikely, but it could happen.
1: She's got you stuck in the friend zone because you don't demand otherwise. And there's a lot of things that you bring to the table that she can't get otherwhere. She probably loves doing the podcast. She loves, you know, some of the other things, going to the soccer game with you and going to Spooky Con and Furry Con and all the stuff that you'll take her to. But
2: Dragon Con,
1: like all the things that you take her to that no other dude would take her. But she's not giving you any ass, bud.
3: Yeah, I think
1: and
3: that time is coming.
1: Meanwhile, you're still legally married.
3: Yeah. No, I mean we are. We
1: Take
3: are.
1: It. I don't think they can arrest you for taking your wife.
2: No, you can't.
3: Sorry, Brian.
2: Yeah, don't do that.
0: Yeah, Tuttle will stop coming on because he's in jail for rape.
1: Tuttle, she might want you to take it, and that's what's the holdup. Is you're not man enough to take it.
3: But look at the life decisions I've made through my life.
1: But pretty recently, yes, I agree. But currently, you're like on a 3-year, really, really killing it. I mean, look, you lost a bunch of weight. You're sober. You got a good job.
3: Very corporate, Pat.
1: Very corporate. You got a good job. I mean, by Tuttle standards, you're killing it.
2: Why don't you write her a very heartfelt letter, just laying it all out on why you think you deserve a shot back?
1: Yeah, you can even put it in ChatGPT.
2: Don't do that.
1: You.
2: Don't do that. No, write a heartfelt letter.
0: Yeah, you can tell.
1: Dear ChatGPT, my wife and I have been together for 15 years, although separated for 10, and I really want some vagina from her. What would you? Can you whip something up for me, please?
2: Oh, it's going to be terrible what it comes up with.
1: Oh, well, I know. I might ChatGPT it, Lummy, for Pat, and read it tomorrow. A love letter to Kristen.
3: I think if I brought her over to see the new studio and stuff,
1: I'd even let you do a show from here.
2: And you guys could stay in one of the cottages.
1: Yeah.
3: Man, I just think Bubba could seal the deal for me, you know.
1: Well, I mean, I probably could, but I mean, I don't know
2: that I want to. Maybe I want her for me.
1: Maybe I
2: want
1: to ask if she likes chicks and have her maybe give some oral to Erica. Well, I watch. We've established that.
3: Okay.
1: I mean, it's either going to be really good if I put it together or really bad and you're done. Like, you have no chance.
2: Yeah, I would just do it on your own, Tuttle.
1: Yeah.
3: Yeah, ChatGPT.
1: So anyway, Tuttle, let's talk. You gave us some video. The first one of Jameis Winston. Will you set this one up for us?
3: Well, this is Fox, so I don't know. I know that you guys were worried about it.
1: I think Gary said let it rip, and he might be able to deal with it. Is that not what Gary said?
0: Yes.
1: Yeah.
3: So Jameis has been he's been going around. I think this is like the fourth or fifth stadium he's been to. He was hanging out with the Dutch Army. He was hanging out with the Scottish. Messi was playing, and he kind of stole Lummy's gimmick. He was walking around the stadium with the goat, but in this clip, he's just talking about being the goat keeper.
1: All right, and this is Jameis. Now, Jameis has kind of been, has he been like a reporter for Fox, or has he just been a, so he's been kind of like a on the, boots
3: man on the street.
1: Boots on the ground, man on the streets, reporter for Fox.
2: He's like their Snoop Dogg for the Olympics.
4: I'm not a goalkeeper. I'm a goat. I'm a goalkeeper. I'm a goalkeeper.
1: I think he's just absolutely lost it. I mean, they're clowning him. They're absolutely clowning him.
4: Let me set my mate. That's why you come to a game. When you come to see the greatest of all time, man. We saw Lionel Messi start as a little goat, but today he showed us that he's the real goat. How about about their game.
5: Wow. Wow.
4: Are you
1: now, how many goals did Messi have on this game?
3: He had a hat trick. He scored 3 goals, but there's a big controversy about it, and everybody's saying that he should have gotten a red card because he cleated somebody in the calf. Probably should have been a red card, but he still got the 3 goals.
4: Really drinking mate? Yes, I've been drinking mate all day.
5: Is it really
1: mate? And who does Messier play for? Spain?
3: Argentina.
2: Messier played for the Rangers and the Edmonton Oilers. Messi yes. plays for Argentina and Miami.
1: Thank you, Brian.
2: You're welcome.
4: It's unbelievable. Listen.
1: That's on brand. Love the guy.
3: Yeah.
4: I would just tell you right now, it instantly had me hydrated. But the unique.
1: Quite frankly, Pat, Jameis Winston's is a clown. Like, I mean.
3: Yeah. He was out there cleaning up garbage with the Japanese people the other day.
1: I did love that, though, man. Is that not so admirable in the fact that, like, you know, here's the Japanese, their culture is to clean up after themselves. Americans just throw beer and peanuts and whatever. Like, we're all guilty of eating peanuts and then kicking it down to the next level and make the guy behind you make you look stupid. And so none of us clean up after ourselves for the most part. And the Japanese brought their own trash bags and helped clean the area that they sat. Mm-hmm. What a great culture of people.
0: People love that, and people love Jameis and Gronk's little 8-week show they have.
2: The Japanese clean up their own miscarriages.
1: Thanks. Scottish fans drinking all of the beer. Pat, what do you got on this?
3: In Boston, yeah, they drink a lot. Most of the bars dry in Boston, and all the Boston fans are kind of like, you know, people of the sports teams and stuff. They're one to adopt the Scottish people, but yeah, they drink them clean out of beer.
1: Here it is. Oh, let me. Hurry.
6: If your favorite beer is missing from a tap,
7: we've never seen anything like it.
6: There's a decent chance Scotland had something to do with it.
7: They like a lager or a light lager, and we got 2 really good ones for them.
6: Sam Adams downtown ran out of their signature Boston.
1: Now, are they just some beer drinkers to the next level that we've never seen before? Like, you know, I'm sure bars, you know, Brian, when they realize they're gonna Fenway Park has an event, they par up on what the average, you know, Boston Red Sox guy or fan from the opposing team may drink. So they have different pars and what have you, and we just didn't take in the fact that Scotland people love their beer and are absolutely drunks.
2: Yeah, I think it's partially that, and then partially there's a certain Scottish beer. It starts with the letter T that they're going to talk about here in a moment, yeah. I believe. And
3: Cavan or something.
2: It's tougher to get because it's an import, and so even the distributor ran out. And so these, you know, they all stocked up, but I don't think they realized just how much beer these people were going to drink.
1: How drunken these Scottish people are.
2: You also, because you hadn't really dealt with this before, if you're a bar, you don't want to over-order that stuff. And now you've got it for 3 years.
1: And you got, like, you know, 7 extra kegs because these aren't like bottles of beer that are a little bit more manageable. These are big, you know, 100-pound. I think a keg is 15 gallons.
2: I mean, let's think about this. So a lot of this is all weather dependent, too, because if it was pouring down rain, these fans aren't going to be walking the streets drinking beforehand. So
1: there's so many intangibles as to how many kegs of whatever you buy.
2: Yeah, you got to be careful.
6: The weekend and needed an emergency delivery to keep up with World Cup fans. And they're not the only.
1: And the margins on keg beer compared to bottle beer are like 5 times.
2: Yeah.
1: Yeah.
6: The ones running dry.
8: The Whitefield Tavern, there was no beer. The Scots fans just drunk the place dry. And all they had was like Bud Light.
9: Pretty much everything. We ran out of everything. Tennent's being number one.
6: White Bull Tavern may have run out of Scotland's iconic Tennent's beer, but that didn't stop the party.
9: Fans have been unbelievable. They're great.
1: I could never drink that much beer. I'd feel so bloated.
2: Bad feeling.
1: I'm really not a big beer drinker. I'd rather do straight alcohol. It's way more effective.
2: Liquor is quicker, man.
0: Well, Scotland beer is like very heavy.
1: Really heavy lager. Yeah.
9: The fun, the drink.
1: Tuttle, you're a former alcoholic. Were you ever a beer guy or no?
3: I'm going to be honest. I hate the taste of alcohol. I just drink it to get drunk.
1: But when you were, even when you were alcoholic, you necessarily didn't like the cheap whiskey you used to get?
3: Yeah, I mean, I whatever was cheap and could get me to the point. I mean, I will drink Guinness every once in a while, but it's the alcohol content is not very high enough.
9: Get partying, having a great time.
1: Get partying.
10: So you have a drinking kilt for obvious reasons because I might get some spillage on it. You have a dress kilt. So you always have 2 kilts.
1: You got a drinking kilt and you got a dress kilt.
6: Dubliner has also been hopping.
11: And we had our biggest week ever last week.
6: And it's the one place Scots can still find their Tennent's lager.
11: Managed to plan ahead and get an extra delivery last Saturday, and I was told yesterday the distributor has run out also. He's getting his today, and the rest of the city's getting theirs tomorrow.
1: Yeah. And then, Tuttle, the next video, Scotland takes over Fenway. So, obviously, that Fenway Park is a host for the World Cup. Scotland was playing at Fenway. Who was her opponent?
3: No. They did not take it over. They went. They just went to a random baseball game.
2: And took it over.
1: Oh.
3: And they took it over. So, you know how quiet baseball games
1: are? Fenway is not hosting?
2: No. Foxborough is. And it's funny because these foreigners are coming here and like, how the hell are they considered in Boston?
0: Yeah.
2: Foxborough's nowhere near. It's like a 30-minute drive.
0: Yeah, exactly.
2: And they're like, what in the hell is this? Because they all stayed in Boston, but there's nothing around. Like the game's far away from it.
1: Where are all these Scottish people coming from? Scotland?
0: Scotland.
2: Generally.
1: Yeah. Man, can you imagine the economic boom of, you know, having to travel abroad, get a hotel room, eat every meal out, drink like a drunkard? And I mean, can you imagine what the per head cost on that, Brian?
2: But I mean, the tickets alone are about $1,000 a person.
1: To the game?
2: Get-in price.
0: Yeah, they started at 1,000. They were there for about a week, and then they were at 2,000-3,000.
1: You're a big traveler. Like, what would airfare from Scotland be?
2: Probably $1,000 a person round trip for this.
1: But that's sitting in the peanut section, right?
2: And without luggage. I mean, they give you luggage on international flights. Maybe about $1,200 to $1,500 a person round trip minimum.
0: Look to your right. Look, they're talking about your favorite place.
1: Oh, save the Jackson House fundraiser today.
0: Yeah.
1: Yeah. Meanwhile, I bought it in 2010. Yeah. That just makes that. Lummy, don't even get me more upset, please. Thanks.
2: Squirrel.
0: Well, you told me to hit three things out on TV.
1: I know. Thank you for that. Thank you for that. Yes.
2: But I'm not.
1: Now, is this a Boston Red Sox game?
3: Yes. Yeah. This is them. They don't even know about after the game.
1: Scotland doesn't even know about baseball. Well, they just want a place to go.
0: Well, yeah, drink. Yeah. Go there and drink.
1: All right.
3: So you were talking about food, and I wanted to bring that up. Everybody is talking about the FIFA 15, of people saying that they're going to gain at least 15 pounds because it's crazy. And
1: you mean the food available at the venue?
2: No, just while they're eating here.
1: They're here.
3: Yeah,
1: because they're used to eating shepherd's pie and all whatever their
2: native. Well, it's not full of preservatives and sugar like our good American food.
1: Oh, okay. So theirs is more, you know, less preservatives and sugar. We are really bad on that, and they think they're all going to get fat.
0: Yeah, and they keep interviewing and all these different people, and they're telling how much the food is great here, how America's great.
2: What were you
0: going to
2: say, Todd?
3: Ranch dressing. The TSA is already telling these people not to try to bring a bunch of ranch dressing.
1: They don't have ranch. They don't got ranch dressing over there, and they're going crazy over just straight white trash. White trash likes ranch and blue cheese. That's what, you know, everything.
2: Well, I don't know. It's a white trash thing.
1: It's a white trash thing.
2: I don't know about that.
1: It is.
2: I think it's universal.
1: Mm.
12: You like the beer in this country? All right.
1: I mean, America comes with a side order of ranch.
13: Hospitality has been amazing as well.
12: Really? Have you had any Texas barbecue yet?
13: I had Texas barbecue yesterday. I had a lovely bit of brisket.
12: Tell me about it. What was your experience? Is it what you expected?
13: I went fatty. Do you go fatty or lean?
12: Oh, yeah.
13: I went fatty. I went to slow bone, picked it up, put the sauce on it, dropped it in the mouth, melted in my mouth. It was absolutely beautiful. It's the best beef I've had in my life.
12: Really?
3: They're going crazy over barbecue, Bubba.
12: Did you try any of the other
1: best beef I've ever had in my life?
12: Things with it or no?
13: I had a pork chop. I had some pork ribs.
1: I mean, he had, my lord.
13: I had mac and cheese. The mac and cheese was average, though.

0: Ice Cube's Big Three is back. The most physical, fierce, and competitive basketball league on earth returns to CBS this Saturday. Three-time Big Three MVP ISO Joe Johnson and the reloaded Detroit Amps battle two-time Big Three championship coach Steven Jackson's DMV trilogy, followed by Big Three's most intense rivalry. Defending champions Miami 305 and Michael Beasley chasing his third straight MVP take on Dwight Howard, coach Nick Young, and the LA Riot. Watch Big Three Saturday, 4 p.m. Eastern, 1 p.m. Pacific on CBS. 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
1: Pregnant. She had Balogun, who was our main striker here on American soil, but went back to England and ended up deciding to play for the United States because he was born here.
2: But never really lived here. She just popped him out when, you know, while she was on vacation over here. Now he's officially American and playing for America.
3: He is a unit, too, Bubba. He is a force. He's physical. He's fast. He has great instincts, finish.
2: Who does he play for when he's not playing for America?
3: I think he's in the French league.
1: Monaco, but he was recruited by Arsenal in England.
2: What's a guy like that, Tuttle, make?
1: You can make, so they pay them weekly, and that's where they give out the wages. It's about 300, in between 250 to 300,000 a week.
2: Over in France?
1: European.
2: I mean, where he's playing right now, he makes 250 to 300,000 a week. How many weeks will he work?
3: Mohamed Salah was making like 540,000 a game, Bubba.
2: And how many games will they have?
3: I mean, they play like 40 regular season and
1: 38 for that.
2: 540,000 times 38. That's only $20 million.
3: Or maybe it was a week. I don't remember what it was a lot.
1: I think it was a week. But I mean, if you look at what Cristiano Ronaldo, the people in the Saudi league, I think that's where he's at. Like, I think he gets his own private jet, his own mansion that they pay for. I think he gets like almost $1 million a match.
2: Who's the highest paid soccer player in the world?
1: Cristiano? And probably then Messi.
2: And that's what, probably upwards to 40? Are they 40 and $50 million guys, probably?
1: Yeah, but I mean, if you look at their sponsorship deals, that's where they're making a lot of it.
3: Ronaldo's estimated to make $235 million from his club contract, which is absolutely insane.
2: Is that yearly?
3: Yeah, he's playing in Saudi Pro League now at Al Nassr. Yeah,
2: that's where all the money is.
3: And then he's got $65 million from endorsements and commercial ventures. So he's earning about $300 million a year off of endorsements and playing.
2: And I don't think there's any, like, what's the highest American athlete? Like 70, 60, some of those NBA guys make 60, $65 million a year. But I don't know what their endorsement parameters are, but I don't think anybody's even close to that, right?
4: No, I wouldn't say so.
2: No. Yeah. Tuttle, what else in closing? What else you got going on, bud? Tuttle, let me ask you a question. Who do you think is going to win the whole damn thing? We're just hoping that the Americans make it to the semifinals. That would be a huge victory for us, right?
1: Yeah, it would be huge. I think England's going to be good. I think Spain's going to be good, even though that they had a really stinker of a match, first match.
3: With your food like that. Spain looked so disinterested in that game, and it was a pathetic performance.
1: Yeah, it was pretty bad. But, I mean, so now we're getting into the second week of the tournament. Everybody's playing now their second game. So it's going to get really interesting because you're going to see a lot of teams. Now, England and Iran, depending on where they place, they might be on the same side of the bracket where you could maybe see Iran play United States or United States play England.
2: Oh, man, can you imagine if the U.S. is matched up against Iran, especially what we're going through right now? Oh, my man.
3: But that would be amazing. England would be really cool. I don't know if they can play England on July 4th.
1: That would be huge.
3: That would have been really cool on our 250th. Oh, yeah. Like, that would have just been amazing.
2: You couldn't even have written that as a script.
3: No.
2: Tuttle, I just got a text from Brooke Hogan. I'm watching the show. This Tuttle kid is so cute. Poor guy. That's what Brooke Hogan said. We're watching. This Tuttle kid is so cute. Poor guy. Must be talking about the fact that you don't get any ass.
3: She knows he's not special needs, right? She doesn't think this is some sort of segment.
2: No, this isn't a special needs segment where we get a tax break. This is a grown man that is very much knows his way around radio. He's been a radio journeyman for 20 plus years.
3: Tuttle, U.S. Australia, what's your prediction? What's the result?
1: 2-1.
3: I'm saying 3-1 U.S. Yeah,
2: really?
3: I think
4: U.S. is favored right now.
2: Now, does that put us in the knockout round then?
3: 100%. Yeah. If we win, it doesn't matter any other results. We don't necessarily guarantee to clinch our group because Turkey could beat Paraguay, and then we would have to play them.
2: But is that what everybody's going? Is trying to get to the knockout round?

0: Well, yeah, this is the easiest to ever make it, though, because eight of the third place teams from the 12 groups are going to make it through this time. So
1: in the previous World Cups, it used to be 16 teams made it to the knockout stage, and now it's 32.
2: At home, Brian Matroni is now officially at 1-2. We got 16 minutes to get a hun. Do you think he can get it to 1-3? When I'm talking about that, I'm talking about thumbs up on YouTube. Go to the YouTube channel if you happen to be nearly the 1,700 people watching, and give us a thumbs up. Brian's shattering June records. Thank you so much, Brian. So now, Tuttle, so what were you saying earlier before I cut you off?
1: I was just talking about, so Spain, I would say it's going to be up there. I know Croatia played a great match against England yesterday, so I could see them taking second and moving, far in. I don't know about Portugal, man, because I'm going to be honest. I think, Ronaldo being on the pitch for Portugal is hurting the team more than it's helping the team.
0: Yeah.
2: Really?
0: Because he can't do what a typical striker would you would expect from him. Dribble, possess, pass a little bit, create on his own. Everything has to be created for him. Nothing goes through him. If you look at Balogun, with what he did against Paraguay for the U.S., because they play a similar striker position, he was creating the plays. He was a part of the flow. And Ronaldo's really gumming up the works for them.
2: So he's a guy that needs to be fed. He can't create his own.
0: At this stage.
1: He used to be able to do that. Yeah. He used to.
2: How old is Ronaldo?
1: 41.
3: 41, yeah.
2: Oh, I mean, like all sports, you know, Brian, it seems like you start timing out about 36, 37, almost every sport, whether it's football, NBA, baseball. It's like that. The closer you get to 40, the more it is to being over, right?
0: Time is undefeated. As a 44-year-old with a bad neck and back, I can tell you, and knee, there's a reason we aren't out there competing.
2: And you're not even a premier, world-class athlete.
0: No, I'm just saying.
2: You're just a badass lawyer.
0: You fall apart, man.
1: Real quick, Bubba, I know we're tight on time, but if you think that the United States put their best athletes instead of into basketball, football, baseball, and stuff, and we started our best athletes at a very young age, do you think we could win it?
0: 100% we would. If LeBron James was a striker instead of a power forward with his athleticism, are you kidding me?
2: The bad thing about it is, it's not a sexy league here, and so the kids that are growing up, they're gravitating to baseball, football, basketball, and then even hockey's fourth on that. But I was talking, we went and saw Steve Olinsky, Brooke's husband, play this charity game on Saturday, and we were talking. What was that guy named Carl? He was a defenseman at Washington.
3: Yeah, Ballsy. His nickname was Ballsy.
2: He's a great... Halsey. Brian, I could talk to him all day. He was in the league a little longer than Steve was. He's a badass dude. His name was Carl. He was a fellow defenseman with Steve when they won the Cup.
3: He was at the Capitals.
2: I mean, when he was the Capitals. But, I'm like, man, if you think about it, Brian, the upper echelon of hockey guys are, 10, 12 million max? Like, that's the high end.
0: Yeah, because of their salary cap.
2: Right. Yeah. So, you're not going to find... I don't know if there's anybody in hockey making 15, but there's, like Vasi and Kuch and those guys. Those are, $8 and $9 million guys, and that's kind of about the ceiling of NHL. But and they play 82 games. But if you look at, the NBA that plays 82 games, you got 40, 50, and some
0: they're hitting $60 million
2: guys.
0: Yeah, and it's much easier on the body.
2: Yeah, on a sport, arguably hockey is the most, physical intensive sport of all of them. You need more hand-eye coordination than any other sport, probably the hardest of all four sports, and they're the lowest paid.
0: The only argument would be that they do play the fewest minutes.
2: Okay.
0: Out of any of the sports, if you go time on the field, although baseball's the joke of jokes, but if you look at football, although football, those guys are only out there for a half.
2: The average play is 6.5 seconds long.
0: Right.
2: So I mean,
0: yeah, the football players definitely play the least, but it's also the most physical sport.
2: Right. Tuds, we gotta go. I'm going to be honest with you. I wouldn't mind getting a state of the Tuttle like once a month if you could pull that off. If it would be okay with you, I love having you. You're a radio journeyman legend, and maybe we could start doing some more stuff with you.
1: Will do, and congratulations on the new studio and everything. I bet that's got to be a big weight off your shoulder and stuff.
2: Maybe one of these days we could have you come stay the night and then come and do the show.
1: Perfect. All right, y'all have a good one, and thank you for having me, Bubba.
2: Thank you, Tuttle. Appreciate you, bud.
0: I'm out.
4: Quite simply, you're listening to Pure Filth. And he's damn proud of it. The Bubba the Love Sponge Show returns after these words.
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1: If you were locked away in an insane asylum,
0: maybe it's time you let me get on with my job.
1: This is what it would sound like.
2: I don't think that Americans would find that funny.
3: No, it is not a joke.
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4: Lummy, I mean, we can be on the air a few more minutes, but do you think we got a chance to hit that 1-3? Like when it's at 1-2, it doesn't tell you what you're at. Like, are you at 1-2-5 or are you at 1-2-8?
5: Yeah, we have to go in the back end.
4: Yeah.
6: Yeah, go in the back end. I heard you like that, Lummy.
4: I mean, it's...
7: That was a pegging joke.
4: Thank you.
7: Little... Thursday.
8: Yeah, let's not pile on Lummy right now. He's going through it.
7: Oh, boy. I never have good timing with Lummy. I'm the worst. The worst timing.
4: What did Monch just say?
7: Don't pile on Lummy. He's going through something right now.
4: Yeah, Lummy, we heard you, like, flipping out, and I hope that...
5: You heard that through the glass?
4: Yes.
7: Yeah, we could hear it.
4: Jesus Christ. Well, hold on, buddy. Have I caused you any problems?
8: I have no idea.
7: Was it me?
5: No.
7: Oh, thank goodness.
5: I don't need you to erase my whiteboard with all my best of notes on it, did you?
4: What?
5: Yes, I want to erase my whiteboard. So I want to erase my second whiteboard that I was told to keep that if I had notes. And I wrote down every segment I thought that was going to be good for best ofs when we were going it. And if you're looking, Brian, does it look empty to
7: it's,
5: you?
7: It's clear.
5: And do you see how it's there's a little note there right there? That's where I was writing all my segments down.
7: Oh, boy.
5: And they're all gone. So I have no idea what segments I wrote down every time because I was trying to do it neatly this time.
4: Wow. No, Alami, I didn't do it.
7: Did we get it on camera at any point?
5: No, I leave I it know. Up there so it's clean.
7: Yeah.
5: I literally Man, put I mean, it behind there, the well, phone and
4: here's
5: leave it
4: the
5: clean.
4: Deal. But hold on, here's the deal. Somebody did it. Like, somebody did that.
5: I know.
4: And who would ever do that? And, like, maybe I need to ask the merch crick. I don't think she would do it. She knows better than touch anything around here. I didn't do it.
5: Yeah, I did.
4: So we're the people that live here and are here mostly.
7: I certainly did not do it. I was nowhere near
4: Brian didn't
7: stuff.
4: Do it.
5: Nope. No, Brian, I know Brian did it.
4: I know who did it.
5: Who?
4: I bet you Lasker did it.
7: He was probably trying to help.
4: Yep. I guarantee. No, or he wanted his own little whiteboard.
7: No, he has. We have one at this seat.
4: I know he does.
5: I know, but
4: he
5: looked to the left. A lot of
4: times he'll get other ones and like make stupid messages like "Love you, Sarah." Like, I promise you, Lummy, he did it.
7: Now,
4: will he be man enough to admit it tomorrow? Probably not, because he's a compulsive liar. He really is. He's a liar.
7: I hate to...
4: Oh, hold on. I hate to burst everybody's bubble, but Brian just hit 1-3.
7: Yay. Yeah, I was going to say it. We
4: Brian
7: did it.
4: Brian hit 1-3.
5: Good job,
4: oh, my
5: face.
4: God. And Brian, you brought in some great money today. God, let's end on that note.
5: Yeah.
4: Unfortunately, we're not going to have Brian next week.
7: I'm sorry.
4: Let me even see if Tuds wants to do it.
5: I already sent him a text.
4: Maybe Tuds and Colton.
5: Yeah, well, I'll text both of them.
4: They'd have to both be here, though.
5: Yeah, I told.
4: No. You know what? Actually, Colton could be here, and we could. Tuttle has such a great Zoom connection that I don't need Tuttle. I mean, if Tuttle would want to stay here, he's more than welcome. Of
7: well,
4: course.
7: He usually stays with Colton when he comes. Anyways.
4: Right. So, I would prefer that. That way, I don't have to have anybody traipsing around here.
5: Yeah, I just told him I'd see if he could get off work that day.
4: Well, not that day.
5: Well, he has to be off in the morning just to be here. So.
7: But even if he did 6 to 8 in the morning, you know.
4: Even just for a couple hours.
5: Yeah, I'll ask him.
4: Having that dynamic.
5: I already asked him,
4: and then see if Colton can come here.
5: All right.
4: And then, but that's great. Right. Brian, man, appreciate you, my friend.
7: Love you, sweet.
4: And more importantly, safe travels with you and your family, and hopefully your... brother-in-law doesn't catch the show, and if need be,
7: hold on,
4: we can tell Gary before he uploads the program here in 6 minutes to cut that part out.
7: No, I'm not making the.
5: Well, let me ask something. Does he listen on any other platform besides YouTube?
7: No, it would be YouTube.
5: Okay,
7: right, well, maybe Facebook, but
5: well,
7: that would be the only spot.
5: Then we'd have to take the whole show.
7: Yeah, don't do it. Don't do it. It's my screw up. If I screwed the pooch,
4: you got to realize the person that you would have upset would be your wife.
7: No, it's my sister-in-law, which is even worse.
4: Well, then at that point, she could put pressure on your wife, which means she's the keeper of the vagina, which could really pay, you know, which be horrible.
7: Yeah.
4: You know, the keeper of the vagina, at the end of the day, you might win battles, but she wins the war.
7: Yep.
4: I mean, for real. We can all act like we're all tough and stuff, but the person that keeps the vagina and doles out the vagina, usually at the end of the day, we can't live without.
7: You're saying the whore wins the war?
4: Yeah.

0: my board.
1: Let me. I am so sorry about
0: it's
1: your
0: okay.
1: board, but
0: I'm
1: okay. listen.
0: My
1: just like hold
0: clean
1: on.
0: Every single day,
1: just like you.
0: Someone wipes
1: hold
0: it.
1: On. Just like you. You know. You know. Lasker did it. You know he did.
0: I
1: because he's
0: think
1: always.
0: He

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1: Thank you, everybody.
0: Fellas,
1: take care.
0: We'll see you tomorrow.
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0: Open relationship, but you can't. 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
0: 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I don't even know that I can partake in this. 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
3: the
0: if
3: biggest
0: I
3: could. Icon this, in the world.
0: I might need to have to take a step back on this and let Bunny exchange.
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0: Let Bunny navigate through these open marriage waters. 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

0: Bubba Love Sponge Show. Hi, how are you? Thursday, June 18th, 2026. Of course, it's Thursday, which means your favorite and mine as well, Brian DaBabyface Matroni, in a rare back-to-back segment, as he was here last week. And then, I'm already trying to find a replacement for him for next Thursday, because I think he's traveling to, don't tell me, I think he's traveling not to Connecticut, maybe.
1: It's both. It's, Massachusetts and Connecticut.
2: He's a big Northeasterner now.
0: This is the big Northeastern sweep that he's got.
1: The weather's so nice. I'm so excited.
0: And the Babyface Global Tour. This is the Northeastern part.
1: I come out of my house this morning.
0: It's Vietnam.
1: To go in the car. It's 84 degrees registering. It feels like 90 already at 5 o'clock in the morning.
0: Seth Wiley, Babyface Thursdays on the PayPal.
1: Thank you, Seth.
0: It is, man. It's
1: disgusting. So going up to the Northeast, it's going to be like high of 78, low of 60. It's going to be absolutely perfect. I can't wait.
0: How close to the ocean?
1: We'll be close. We'll be in Mystic, Connecticut, on Thursday and Friday. So we'll be right on the water there, down in Mystic.
0: And this is not the last one was a graduation.
1: Yeah,
0: this is more of a friends, family get together.
1: Yeah, friends host an event, Beer Olympics, every year, and we compete.
0: Oh, and you're the reigning champion.
1: We're the reigning champs, and then my brother-in-law's 50th.
0: Which is your wife's brother, right?
1: Yeah, hopefully. Shoot.
0: What do you mean? Were you not supposed to say anything?
1: Well, he sometimes listens, and so this could be problematic. Mm. Can we dump that?
0: Yeah, we could. Gary can trim it out.
1: I mean, he may not listen live, but
0: hold on, we can. Yeah, Gary will get the razor blade out when he reposts and take that right on down to zero.
1: But if he starts watching midday, if I screwed it up, Well, there we go.
0: No, you didn't. There's no chance
1: he's not going to listen. This week.
0: Nobody listens to us, please.
1: Please.
0: So today at 9:15, and I don't know if Tuttle's listening or not. I'm assuming he might. We got a 5:33.
3: I'm always listening, Bubba.
4: If I don't hear it live, I'll hear it on the replay. Mr. Sponge.
0: So he was supposed to. I'm gonna keep his slot at 9:15. He's gonna give us a World Cup update. But he was supposed to have videos to us, and Lummy was a little bit flipped out because Lummy wanted him last night, and they didn't come till 5:33 or 5:34 today. So Lummy was a little bit full hot on that deal. He likes to be a little bit more ahead of the game, but we'll still use them, and we will. Now, Lummy, we got to make sure first that I have access to him, so I'm assuming you might be sending him to Gary to upload on the YouTube.
2: We Macho and I sent him this morning to
0: And then we need to make sure we're not going to get a copyright strike. You know, that's, I don't know where's the World Cup being shown?
2: United States. Oh,
1: Fox.
2: Yeah, Fox.
1: Fox and FS1 is shown every game.
0: They lock everything down.
2: Fox is very quick on the strike button.
1: Yeah.
0: So now is there anything Gary can do to take a video of a video? A lot of times that won't get us. That for some reason they don't have like the algorithm watermark within the video when you take a video of a video. I know a couple times we've been scrambling around and you've told me to get my cell phone out and video my computer screen, and that really never seems to work out. But I'm thinking that video of the World Cup highlights that Tuttle may be potentially talking about might add to the story. You know, so. Can Gary work around a copyright if he has this much time? Again, we're 3 hours and 8 minutes away.
2: Yeah, Gary definitely will take a look at it and do the best he can.
1: I've been kicking my. Oh, sorry. Go ahead.
0: No, go ahead, bud.
1: I've been kicking myself all week because I knew what I should have done last week when we were here and dealing with something, and I hate to bring it back up, but Diarrhea Dan got off the hook. For what he did in that bathroom, and I should have
0: diarrhea. You should have had a gimmick.
1: I should have. Well, no, I could have taken a sample of his feces splatter on the back of the toilet and sent it away for testing. You know, got Lummy to get hit one of his monster cans or camel butts and gotten his DNA off of it.
2: Camel butts.
1: And because I used to live at this apartment complex called Millennium West Shore by International Mall.
0: Single?
1: No, this was when I was with Steph at the very beginning.
0: Really? When you guys were no kids, just being able to live in a high rise?
1: Oh, it was so nice.
0: Where was it?
1: It was right by International.
0: I know exactly where. It's across the street.
1: It's, like where that extended stay hotel is.
0: Yeah, and it's real. At that time, it was like almost brand new.
1: Oh, yeah. It was brand new. It was
0: remember.
1: 10, 11 years ago.
0: Yeah.
1: And if you had a dog there, you had to pay a fee to have your dog's feces, like DNA, on file. Because because if anybody didn't pick up after their dog, they would send the poo away to be tested.
0: And then it would be like, $1,000 or something?
1: It'd be like a $250 fine plus the cost of the testing. If you didn't clean up after your
0: really
1: dog.
0: That's really foo-foo, ain't it?
1: Yeah.
0: So you had to have your DNA, your dog's DNA on record.
1: Yep.
0: And then they would then match that against any strange poop, a non-picked up poop, get it, send it into the lab, match it with whoever.
1: Yep.
0: Now, if you didn't have your dog's, they probably only gave
1: you you'd get kicked out of the complex. They knew which dogs you had. You had to provide a photo of the dog. And
0: they probably made that as a part of the lease. Yep. So it was like a contract at that point, right?
1: Yeah. And it was a nice place, so people followed the rules. But
0: you don't want $1,000 for little Fido's poopy.
1: Right. Jeez. So, but I'm mad because if they had that technology 11 years ago, then we certainly could have had Dan's tested and
0: analyzed,
1: and then he would have been busted.
0: Listen, I've gone through everybody here. First of all, I have, even living here, I've never ever, other than urine, I've never pooped in that toilet ever, because I have my special toilet. That's got the bidet, and quite frankly, I actually strategically try to hold my poops so that I poop exclusively in my bidet, because I don't have to waste. I got one or two little slivers of toilet paper that I don't have to send down the. I'm very septic sensitive at this point.
2: Yeah, I don't blame you.
0: Yeah, so if you don't have to send toilet paper down your septic, and you're not on city sewage and or water, and you're on a septic well deal, toilet paper and stuff like that is what ends up clogging your septic. So my bidet blows off all the fecal matter off my BH, and then you just use a piece of like 1, 2, 3 sheets to dry it off, and then you can throw that right in the waste basket, because there is no poop on it. It's just water. So I've never pooped in there ever, so I'm out. Lummy, I've never known Lummy in even all the years.
1: So clean, I dry out the toilet paper, I reuse it.
0: And so it's
1: save
0: only,
1: money on TP, too.
0: It's only Macho Man or Dan.
2: Well,
0: that's I believe Macho Man is not a liar. Macho Man is a man of integrity, and if Macho Man did it, Macho Man is also, he may look real tough, but he's a very sensitive person, and he just likes to do the right thing. And if he messed up and he left a little diarrhea remnants.
1: We can call it damn remnants, because we know who it was. Lummy caught him vomiting in there.
0: I like Diarrhea Dan, but Macho Man would have gone, oh yeah, it was probably me. I like a lot of protein. And by the way, of all the people here, because he eats so clean, Macho Man has the most frequent bowel movements. He'll do 2 a day here, but he's a very courteous bowel movement guy. Hope he's not throwing a lot of toilet paper down my septic. I'm septic sensitive. And I feel as if Macho would said, that might be me.
2: Macho,
0: on the other end, was very adamant by saying, no, that's not me. I checked the toilet, so I don't leave skids. There is a brush in there, so I that's not me. I didn't do it. And Macho Man has a history of being honest, and Dan kind of has a history of, sometimes not being so honest.
2: Well, I'll admit, and even Macho said it that day. It was the first time I ever went in there to go to the number two to poop.
0: Oh, you went? You pooped?
2: Well, pooped. So I saw it that day, and I even saw it, and I go, I'm gonna get blamed. I'm gonna clean it after. So I started looking while I was going real quick for some cleaning material. There wasn't any except for laundry detergent. I put laundry
0: throw
2: detergent.
0: That in there. That
2: I
0: helps.
2: Did. I did. And then I started scrubbing it.
0: All you need is something that the brush can use as a cleaning agent.
2: It didn't get everything off. So then I came out with Bob Cook, Greg, and Macho in engineering and said, I really had to go to the bathroom. But I did not do what's in there.
0: You made a proclamation, meaning I inherited the mess.
2: And Macho, luckily, you know, he goes, I was just in there and I know what you're talking about. I saw it.
1: So, I want it to be Dan more than anything. But Bubba, do you think there's a chance that maybe your house guests from the week before
0: it was a week. That was a week. This is after them. I mean, this was before them.
1: Oh, no, it wasn't.
0: Well, no, I don't think so, because there were two little kids, and no, I mean, because Merch Crick does laundry in there every day, and she would have cleaned it or noticed it. So it happened. I know it happened. Here's the thing. We got it pinpointed. Did it happen Monday during the program?
1: Yeah, but if my point being is, if Lummy, so here's what makes me think it wasn't.
0: By the way, we probably should backfill everybody what we're talking about. So right outside the studio here in the new studios, literally you walk out the door on the side door, which leads to my pool, but you can just, like, it's literally 2 feet away, and it's even on the same sidewalk where you literally just walk out, make a quick right, and there's another door, and within that door is the washer and dryer, instant hot water heater, and then a toilet and a sink. That's what it consists of. And it's pretty nice. It's got like a little marble, and it's nice. It's contemporary. And the guys here, if they need to use the bathroom, they use that bathroom. Now, a lot of us are outside peers. Brian, I don't think you're an outside peer.
1: No, I'm a civilized person who will use a toilet.
0: You are. You very much are. You're probably the upper crust of all of us here. And so whomever went to the bathroom and left the toilet, like, oh my God, let me, I have a picture of it, did I put it up on the show?
2: No.
0: Yeah.
1: We put it up on the screen on Thursday for sure.
2: Yeah, but we didn't like put it anywhere on social media.
0: Yeah. Yeah. So we had somebody that really had an explosion, like it was an explosion, and then it dried on the toilet bowl. And it ended up, it looked like somebody shot it with a shotgun shell, with a brown shotgun shell. Like it looked like somebody blew chili. And so that's what we're talking about. And we're trying to figure out who did it. Now, we thought it was Dan. Lummy comes out and says he thinks it's Dan because he thought he saw Dan puking.
2: Well, no. Macho thought he saw him puking the first time. And Macho said he went into the bathroom before I went in there and saw chunks of puke.
0: Okay.
2: So.
1: Wait, where did you see chunks of puke?
2: I didn't. Macho did.
1: Oh, where did you see? Oh,
2: he's home in the bathroom. He's in the toilet.
1: Okay, in the toilet?
0: I don't know what he's doing. Is he doing camera?
1: He's trying to get
0: there?
1: The camera up and running for Alex.
0: Oh, okay. Yeah, all right. So we narrowed it down to Dan, like we did, through whatever deductions we could do. And Dan was just absolutely adamant that it wasn't him.
1: Was he like going off the Richter about
0: kinda,
1: that it wasn't him?
0: Kind of. About a half a Richter. But it was very defenseful, and it's not him. So that kind of leaves us in a conundrum. I've kind of forgot about it. But of course, Brian, not one to miss an opportunity to get heat with Dan.
1: Diarrhea Dan.
0: Wants to bring it back, and including...
1: Oh, sorry, I got to be respectful. Dr. Diarrhea Dan.
0: Dr. Dan, okay, Esquire. You should probably...
1: Dr. Diarrhea Dan Esquire.
0: There you go. And so Brian was actually going to try to get a DNA sample. That would have been so expensive.
1: But when
0: Brian.
1: I went, no, it's like a couple $100, but it would have been money well spent to prove him that it was him. But when I went to go back in there to get it on Thursday before I left, Merch had already cleaned the toilet perfectly.
0: Yeah.
1: And it was all gone. And I was like, ah. Oh. But then I had to leave, you know, run back to the office. So I was very disappointed with that. But the one thing I wanted to say was, the piece of evidence that Lummy just said that makes me think it wasn't Dan was that when he went in there on Monday and tried to clean it with detergent, it was already so dried and caked on.
2: But it was like for 3 hours, 4 hours. It was in the afternoon after the show.
1: Oh, it was after the show.
2: Yeah, yeah. This was like probably like 10:45, 11 o'clock.
0: We really think, Brian, that it happened between the hours of like 5:55 and 9:30. No, I'm sorry. Dan leaves at 9.
2: Yes.
0: So we really think that that's when. Now, did one of my guests slip in there and do it?
1: But you questioned them, didn't you?
0: Yeah,
1: and they both denied it?
0: No, yeah, I did. First of all, Larry and his wife, they stayed in the big house, and they're like, you know, they would have no reason to go out there. And then the other ones were like, no, I mean, two of them were kids.
1: So
0: I don't think kids have, I don't really can't remember what kids poop look like. It's been so long since I've had a kid that age, but I don't think a 4-year-old and a 7-year-old could create that type of damage.
1: No, that was splatter like a crime scene.
0: Yeah, but that was that was high pressure splatter.
1: Yeah,
0: from an adult.
1: My other thought process is who's so entitled that they would just leave it there? And Dan is absolutely number one on the list. Of entitled people that would not clean up after themselves.
0: Hold on. Let's just, I don't think you have to put the last part in there. I think you can just leave the first part of entitled people.
1: Yeah.
0: I don't think you have to put the last part. Hello, who's this?
3: Yeah. Can you hear me?
0: Yeah, I can.
3: Just wanted to give you a horror story. I used to be a custodian at a small regional airport in Colorado. The worst I ever saw was something akin to what you just described. It looked like somebody stood at the stall door with a double-barrel shotgun and just unloaded.
0: Well, I'll better your story. I was considered Flush Gordon and Colonel of the Urinal because when I was 13, 14, and 15, I worked 40 hours a week at the Warsaw Park Department, and the low man on the totem pole, I was seasonal summer help, and so the low man on the totem pole and the seasonal summer help has to go clean all the public toilets and all the parks, and people are probably way less refined in Warsaw, Indiana that are going to Center and Pike Lake Community Park with a beach and then people that are at an airport, and I actually discovered a miscarriage.
1: What?
3: Oh,
0: yes.
3: You win.
0: Yeah.
3: You win.
0: Thanks, buddy. Yeah, Brian, and I was 14 years old, and it's the Center Lake. Warsaw has two major lakes that, you know, that's open to the public that my good friend Larry Plummer is the park superintendent of, and the two major lakes, and, you know, they're like standard small town fresh water lakes where they have a beach and then a concession stand and then a public bathroom, you know, the standard. Yeah. That's the way most, you know, places are. And it's, you know, half of the population based on where you live in Warsaw or you have a favorite. You either go to Pike Lake or Center Lake. Center Lake at that point tended to get a little bit more of the white trash, and then the more affluent people went to Pike Lake. That's just kind of how it was. And so I was 14 years old. I can remember like it was nothing. I was working with my supervisor named Doug Bain, and he was the full-time bathroom guy. And then when he would get seasonal help like me and other people, then he would take that guy with him, and he would he'd take the guy's bathroom, and we always got the probates or the interns or the seasonal help always got the girls, because in the 15 years that Doug Bain had done it, he had determined, just because of cleaning, you know, tens of thousands of times that he's cleaned the bathrooms, that guys, for the most part, you know, they may leave a couple of, you know, like a blown, like a shotgun blown chili gimmick like we got, or pee on the floor, or, you know, maybe spit their tobacco on the floor. But that was about the extent of it. Women, on the other hand, so he took the boys' bathroom, men. And he'd always say, you take the woman's, and when we get done, then when you got done, he had the men's done and I had the woman's, then we would both have to take those. Have you seen? And they didn't even have the little fancy, you know how they pick up trash with these little tongs? Have you seen that before, guys?
1: Yeah.
0: Well, they didn't even have that back then. They had a broomstick with a nail on it. So you had to walk the entire beach because people don't pick up after themselves. And so this would be like at 6:30, 6:45 before the beaches opened at 7:30. And you'd have to clean the bathrooms and pick up all the trash on the beach, which from cigarette butts to, you know, hot dog wrappers to can't. There'd literally be a trash barrel from me to Brian, and a family would just leave their McDonald's and everything just right there on the ground and not throw it away. These pigs. Most people are pigs. Let's just be honest. So I'm in the girls' bathroom, and they were always taking their maxi pads and their tampons and throwing, you know, like doing the hammer throw with their tampons. I mean, it was just ridiculous, you know. And girls aren't big poopers. They're really not. But they take their feminine hygiene products and they'll stick them on the wall and the whole nine yards. So I have to come in there first. And this was way before the day and age where you had to wear gloves. You know how now even mechanics will wear like rubber gloves to keep their hands clean. Man, we didn't get no rubber gloves. I walked in with my little bucket that had toilet bowl cleaner, a brush, a floor cleaner, a mop, and that's about it. And a key in case I had to add toilet paper or something like that. I walk in and guys would have two stalls and two urinals, and the girls would have four stalls and one sink. I walked in when I was 14 years old. We're talking like maybe, I don't know what year it was, maybe 1982, 1981, 1980, 1979. And I see what looks to be a baby that's about the size of a big person's fist, like a taller, bigger dude, like Captain Creamsicle, like the size of his fist. And it looks like to be a baby. And I'm like, well, and it's got all this mucus and all this blood and everything. And it's on the side of the toilet, not in the toilet, outside of the toilet, but kind of down by the base. Now, one thing, man, Dick, our boss, Dick Hammond, he'd come in and inspect our bathrooms. It's easy to clean the toilet bowl. You throw some chemical in there, you swish it around, then you wipe it all. But he was very much a stickler on taking a rag and wiping down the entire base. So the entire base didn't have any, like everything was clean. The top, the sides. So I get to go to clean the sides and I see this, what looks like to be like a doll, a baby little doll. It kind of looked like a little bunny rabbit. And I don't know that it's not real. Like, I mean, I don't know what it is, because it's 6:45. The sun's barely up yet. It's the bathrooms aren't the best lit things in the world, and it's kind of dark and shadowy. So I go to pick it up.
1: Your bare hands?
0: With my bare hands, Brian.
1: No.
0: Yeah, Brian, I swear.
1: You didn't, like, use toilet paper or anything?
0: No, I didn't know what it was, so
1: it could have been a turd. I mean...
0: No, it wasn't. I
1: know, but I'm saying, but you don't know what it is.
0: But it wasn't a turd. Like, I knew it wasn't a turd, so I thought it was, like, maybe, like, some type of
1: mucus-covered doll?
0: Yeah,
2: oh, God.
0: I didn't know what it was. So I didn't. I wasn't really afraid to pick it up because I didn't think it was poop. And at that point, you know, I'd even like take my little fingers and take off their little max to find the part of their maxi pad that didn't have any blood on it and try to peel
1: sniff
0: it off.
1: Oh.
0: No, not sniff it.
1: Oh yeah.
0: Oh yeah. This looks to be about a 22-year-old, maybe brunette. Nice little ass. Oh, okay. getting ahead of myself. So I go to grab it, and you know how you instantaneously grab something, and you either it's sharp, it's hot, it's slimy, it's just, you know, not pleasant to the touch. So I go to pick it up, and I instantaneously feel like this mucus slime, and I just get on it, but I do not even move it an inch. Like, I instantaneously go back. Oh my God. So I go to get Doug, because he's just right around the corner in the men's bathroom, and I go, Doug, I think there's a baby in stall two. And he goes, what do you mean a baby? I go, I think there's a dead baby in stall two. And so he goes in there, and he has a flashlight, and he's looking at it, and he takes his little broom scrubber deal, and he kind of moves it out behind the toilet to kind of like where the door of the toilet now is, where you can get a better bearing on it. And we called the police department because it was a baby, and somebody had a miscarriage in the bathroom and didn't even put it. And I think the reason why they didn't put it in the toilet is it was going to clog the toilet, like it would have created. We got that too. It'd be like 2 p.m. We had the toilets clean for the day, and we get an emergency call. There's a backup at Center Lake aisle one stall one in the boys' bathroom, and people would stuff, like, you know, flip flops and softballs and lemons and oranges. You know, people.
1: Yeah, they would try to back up.
0: Yeah,
1: the
0: yeah,
1: toilet.
0: Absolutely. Yeah. Very rarely. We had like
1: absolute scum.
0: We had a pretty industrial flush, like you know, so it could get most turds down. But people would back it up, and then the entire bathroom would be overflowed, and you have to go in there and tape it all off, and men working. But the police department came, so we went to go pick up the beach. Because at that point, I here's the deal. I cleaned all the stalls around it. I probably shouldn't have. It was probably considered somewhat maybe not a homicide, but it was considered maybe a crime scene.
2: Yeah.
0: But we just kind of pushed it back towards the toilet, shut the door, and then cleaned around it. And the police came, and next thing you know, the ambulance comes, and then like a couple guys and like maybe forensic people come, and we were still picking up the beach when there was like three squad cars, a fire truck, an EMT, and like there was like eight or nine people there, and it ended up being a miscarriage, and that cleaning public bathrooms is disgusting, especially when you're dealing with people that go to the beach and with a little white trash kicker. It's a little bit oh my God. So I think I could probably live through the big chili cook-off here.
2: Yeah, I think so.
0: Yeah, I mean, but I think,
2: I sent you a video, Bubba, a Monday show, where I've kind of pinpointed where I think it actually happened at the hot mic at 4438, because you see Dan's body, how he walks out.
0: All right, hi, who's this? Go ahead. At what number?
2: 4438.
0: Yeah, go ahead, buddy.
2: First break.
0: Yeah, you're on the air, sir. Yes, go ahead.
5: Yeah, I remember back in the day, in the Sirius XM days, you had a major poop caper going on. Somebody had blown up the bathroom and
0: Brent.
5: A wife with a bunch of Taco Bell.
0: Brent Halley.
5: What's that?
0: Brent Halley.
5: I thought it was Big Dick.
0: No, it was Brent Halley.
5: What?
0: Yeah. Anyone? I mean, yeah.
5: That was the funniest stuff ever.
0: We had a big poop caper, kind of like we got now. A big poop caper. Mm-hmm. Yeah, we've had poop caper. This is the second poop caper.
5: You were full hot on it too. Full hot.
0: Yeah, it just shows you how much I've gotten soft now. I'm not even hot on the deal. All right, buddy. Thanks.
2: 4438.
1: Yeah, you gotta go back a little bit more.
0: All right.
1: Oh, I can't wait to see. Lummy is such a detective.
0: 44.
1: Lummy investigates, man. The best.
2: 4438. But yeah.
0: All right. Let me so. I guess it'll even put the chat log on here, too, won't it, maybe?
2: Yeah.
0: 4438.
2: So he's just chilling.
0: Oh, this is Hot Mic, right?
2: Yeah, so yeah, it's the first
1: one. He's on his phone doing something.
0: All right, but see, Dan, he's on his phone doing something. 4410.
1: Texting some cricket.
0: Yeah.
1: Telling her how to get out of his compound.
0: Right, the you know.
1: You lock up when you leave.
0: All right, here we go. Let me
1: take a gift bag.
0: 4430. So we're at 4434. Here we go. Here it comes. So this is Monday, Lummy.
2: Monday first break.
0: First break. This is Hot Mic, and we got a picture of Macho's back.
1: Wait, this is 6:15 though. This would have been the week before that.
2: What?
1: The screen says is that this show's from 6:15.
2: He went out to the bathroom again.
1: It would have been 6:08.
2: Okay, so I'll look at that one too, but this one looks like, this is I think how it looked too, because someone told me. Watch it.
0: Now, is this potentially when he went?
2: Well, Babyface is saying it's week before.
1: Yeah,
2: now,
1: this
2: someone
1: is the week
2: did
1: after.
2: Tell me to look at this one because it looks like Dan was in an emergency situation when he walks out.
1: He's walking with a limp, too. Did he blow something out?
2: I don't know, but they're saying
0: when you're doggy styling 27-year-olds, I think that might, you know, cramp up your knee a little bit.
1: Yeah.
2: Well, they're also saying it looks like he's
1: squeezing his cheeks together. Okay. So maybe just the time of day that he goes and blows up the turlet.
2: That's what
0: I don't think he... But historically, he's not been a 6:15... He's not been a... At the studio pooper.
1: Yeah, but historically, he's also not been a partying with younger chicks until
0: 11:15,
1: until 6 in the morning.
0: We don't even know if he went to bed.
1: Yeah,
0: he might have gone right from just blasting to blasting.
1: Yeah.
0: Hi, you're on the air. Go ahead.
6: Hey, Bubba. So you're talking about, man, where they're just covering the porcelain. I worked in Sarasota in a four-story building with like five or six other companies. And in the men's room, prepare to dump, because I'm not sure this term is acceptable, but we would call it that some dude would have an asplosion. It would be every single inch of the porcelain front to back under the seat. Like the seat was clean and all that. Like you could still sit on it, but it would be so caked in cover that you couldn't flush it down. It would just, the entire section in the bowl was completely caked.
0: I've had a few of those over my lifetime where you literally are holding it and you can barely make it to the toilet. I really think that your ass has some type of GPS gimmick because you can hold it and then the closer you get to the toilet, the more your butthole just seems to, no matter how much you're clenching it, seems to just like protract or whatever, and then the minute you hit the toilet, it just absolutely explodes. And I've had a few of those.
6: Second, it knows, man. But how do you get it on the front also?
0: I don't know, man. I mean, I don't know. I really don't know.
6: In the area that your penis would be, yeah, also completely caked.
0: I mean, if you had so much pressure in backup, you know, at that point, it's like a 360-degree sprinkler head. It's just going to go everywhere, you know, and thank God the bowl's there to stop it. Maybe you probably even get some on your penis if you have that large of an explosion. If your penis is big enough to when you tuck it, I think we all tuck our penises when we pee. I mean, when we poop, don't we? I mean, I tuck my penis.
1: I just usually throw mine over my shoulder.
0: You do?
1: Yeah.
6: I use a little life raft.
0: I throw mine over my right shoulder. Yeah. So, yeah, I mean, I think every one of us, I think, and here's the deal. I don't know that my dad or my mom necessarily taught me how to tuck my penis, but I know that when I was growing up, I had this big swan when they were potty training me, and I would sit on this swan, and it was made for boys because it had like the little piece of like deflective plastic that was in the front part of it that you just stuck your little wiener down there and it kind of automatically tucked it. I think it's instinctual for us men to tuck our penises, much like when you have a cat and it's, you know, just 8 weeks old and you throw a litter box beside it and it just knows to go poop in the litter box.
6: Yeah.
0: So, all right, my man, I appreciate you. Thanks. Like, Lummy, do you tuck your penis when you poop?
2: Of course.
0: Yeah. But I don't know there's anywhere else you can put it. I don't think you can just leave it hanging out or throw it over the shoulder like Brian. I don't think you can. Please. I think naturally you just got to tuck it. And I don't really even think about, you know, I don't clean my penis after I poop, but I'm thinking maybe I should.
1: No, you shouldn't have to clean after you poop.
0: But here's the deal. Hold on. You're right. You should, Brian, you shouldn't have to clean your penis after you poop. But would you open up your mind on my one statement here? At a public bathroom, you should probably clean your penis because you're touching against some porcelain.
2: Oh, I usually put toilet paper, yeah.
0: Down by
1: you
0: your
1: wrap
0: penis.
1: It around your penis? No, like a mummy?
2: I set it on the top.
0: I don't. And I'm thinking now, the more I get scared of heights and the older that I get, like I'm not riding roller coasters nowadays. I'm not really fond of getting on the roof. There's a lot of things I really won't do now that I used to do when I'm younger, most of which involve roller coaster and heights.
2: Yeah, I'm glad you joined our side.
0: But I don't put a protective layer on my penis on a public bathroom toilet, but I'm thinking now that I probably should, or at least take some toilet paper and maybe wipe that area down before I mount, maybe.
1: Bubba the Love Sponge, Bubba Army penis condoms when you're using public restrooms.
0: Yeah, penis shields.
1: Penis shields.
0: Is it called sheaths? Like what they put knives in, aren't they called a sheath?
1: Yeah.
0: A Bubba Army penis sheath for those people that have to, you know, poop in a public bathroom. Put the Bubba Army penis sheath in the front part where your wiener goes and have a protective layer over you and that guy that had herpes that pooped before you. I mean, if a guy had herpes on his penis, right, it's my understanding that herpes is highly contagious. And if you had herpes on your penis, you know, and it was all blistered up and stuff, and a guy who puts his wiener down there, he's tucking his wiener because he's doing a number two like we are, and then he's the last guy to go there, and you go in there, and next thing you know, he's got his herpes-infested wiener laying on the same porcelain that you do. You could maybe get it.
2: Mm.
1: Is that how you explained it?
0: No. I you know what? I've been very honest with people, and I've had one STD, and I don't know that it's even an STD. I got crabs one time when I was in college, and I've told that story from a West Terre Haute dirty chick, and as soon as I smelled her vagina when it was time for me to go down there, it was the most disgusting thing ever. So, yes, what did I do? I just had sex with it, and she gave me crabs. So, yeah, I mean, is crabs an STD?
1: I don't know if it's considered an STD because it's not a disease.
0: I got crabs, and they were the worst. They bite you so hard. Oh, God. Guess what, Lummy? Crabs bite.
2: Oh, they do.
0: Oh, my God.
1: Oh. Yeah, they're not considered an STD or a VD or whatever you want to call it.
0: I don't know what Macho's doing. Macho, you over here hitting buttons? What do you got going on, Macho? Oh, I wanted to pee I wanted to play the pee caper.
2: Why you talk about your crabs?
0: Hello.
7: Protection, please.
0: I don't have protection, sir.
1: I just disguise your voice.
0: Yeah, nobody. You just sound like some, you know, block rocking, flame throwing trucker and or biker. Just the average dude. Just say that your name's Fred from Plant City, and that's who you'll be.
1: Talking a high pitch. Be like, hey, this is Fred from Plant City.
7: Fred from Plant City.
0: Hi, Fred from Plant City. And you sound just like every other dude that calls me. So I don't think anybody's going to be able to pinpoint who you are, Fred from Plant City. Go ahead.
7: This is back in 1979, but we had a big poop caper at the Boy Scout Jamboree up in Loudon, Campground Loudon in Wisconsin. I was trying to get, you know, we had these like outhouses where, you know, away from where we camped. It was the middle of the night and I was trying to get there. You know, we grab our roll of toilet paper and head there.
0: Sir, please do not be on the track. Please do not be parked on the tracks when that train's coming.
7: I'm close, but I just couldn't make it to the bathroom. Pooped in one of the gazebos. I don't know why. Didn't go to the woods. But then the next morning, they found it, and they pulled everybody. I mean, this is the Jamboree, so there's thousands of outs there, and they pulled us all out. We're questioning everybody. Ended up having police come, and they never found anybody. But
0: well, because you laid a turd on the gazebo, and they called the cops. Man, what's some
7: uptight
0: people that have nothing else to do. All right, buddy, good talking to you. Thanks.
1: He wanted protection for that.
0: Yeah, please. That was lame.
1: That was lame.
0: Pretty lame, buddy.
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2: It's not necessarily a new track record, but it's pretty damn good. Hold on.

0: Ice Cube's Big Three is back. The most physical, fierce, and competitive basketball league on earth returns to CBS this Saturday. Three-time Big Three MVP ISO Joe Johnson and the reloaded Detroit Amps battle two-time Big Three championship coach Steven Jackson's DMV trilogy, followed by Big Three's most intense rivalry. Defending champions Miami 305 and Michael Beasley chasing his third straight MVP take on Dwight Howard, coach Nick Young, and the LA Riot. 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
1: Summer break, because God knows it's tough to travel when your kids are in school, and then God forbid that you try to travel during the holidays when they're off, because that's an absolute shit show. So thank you. Thumbs up. 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So, Lummy, we're talking to and I had no idea these people from Omni Energy Drinks. Energy drinks are just like maybe one-tenth of what these people do.
2: They do it all.
1: My
3: yes, they do.
1: God. And so if you'd like to get more information with regards to what we're talking about right now, go to omnienergydrink.com. 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
3: Yeah, Steel supplements.
1: So go to if you go to omnienergydrink.com, you can get to Steel supplements, but my God, they got...
2: Is that Macho that they're showing there?
1: No, Macho Wishes. Macho probably looks at that guy and be like, oh my God, that guy's got a little more size than me. Oh, yeah. I'm sorry, Macho, I'm not trying to talk bad about you. Anyway, they got muscle building. They got androids and test, fat loss, pre-workouts and performance. I don't know why they're dealing with us. They should be dealing directly with Macho Man. I mean, my Lord, protein, sleep and recovery, health and wellness, sexual performance, bundles, samples, books. They got everything.
2: They've got a mystery box.
1: Stacks. Shut up, Brian. Now, in the beverage department, I'm currently drinking a zero-calorie, zero-carb energy drink, and it's called Florida.
3: Mm-hmm.
1: And it's kind of an orange. It's kind of like a Red Bull can.
3: Yeah,
1: but the can's got like a texture to it, and it's orange based, and it's really, really good.
2: Can I try one of those later?
3: Yeah, they're in the fridge.
2: Awesome.
1: Oh yeah, they're in the fridge. And Brian, specifically pick out the Florida one.
2: Yeah, I love the orange monster. So I'm hoping that this one I'd rather support.
3: It's cleaner.
2: Those that support you.
3: It's cleaner because it doesn't put aspirin.
1: They don't have aspirin. Yeah. Whatever
2: aspartame.
1: They don't have that in theirs.
2: That's good.
1: They don't have aspartame. And I got to tell you something. I'm going to mention their competition. When you buy a case of Monster, it's like $42. I mean, it is. They gouge the hell out of you. And I've been a Monster guy for years, just based on taste. But even if we don't do business with these Omni guys, I'm going to start buying their stuff. And in particular, my first one that I've tried is this Florida energy drink. It's called Florida.
3: Yeah, it's really good.
1: It's called the Sunshine State. It's a white can. It's this one right here. And let me see what a case costs. $27.
2: But that's delivered to your house.
1: That's delivered to your house.
3: Well, you know the good thing. So also what they do is if you don't like the energy drinks, but you like the taste, they have a thing called Sodi, S-O-D-I. And it's everything that's in it. So, but it's also, it's not bad for you.
1: There you go. Soda pop.
3: Yeah, right there. But it tastes exactly the same. It just doesn't have the energy.
2: Oh, that's cool.
3: Like, it doesn't have the super caffeine, so for kids.
1: Oh, so they got the Georgia.
3: That's what I'm drinking right now, the Georgia Peach.
1: Yeah, so that's under the Sodi deal.
3: Yeah, that's everything so it tastes. It's 5 calories, zero carbs, zero protein.
1: Now, is it energy or no?
3: No, no. So for the Sodi, for little kids, or, they want a little carbonation, it has B12, it has, it has vitamins
1: and
3: in
1: they
3: it.
1: And they got a canned water.
2: Yeah, I'm trying that right now, the Vitae or... Yeah. It's pretty good.
1: I'm on my Florida energy drink because I've already blown through my Vitae. I already drank the entire can of it. It's a sparkling canned water, and we had another company we were doing business with that was not nearly as reputable as this particular company that we were doing, like the Aqua Beato deal.
3: Yeah.
1: And I never liked the name. I never did. I thought it was, I did not like the name. And they were kind of hard to deal with as far as, getting paid and what have you. They were stringing us along. We eventually severed ties, and I wasn't really into them, to be honest with you.
3: Aqua Beato.
1: But this, on the other hand.
2: They did have the Trump water.
1: Yeah.

0: was just a sticker that they put over their existing cans.
1: But it was dyed orange.
0: Yeah, exactly. But anyway, let me. This company, the steel, you know, over the the overall umbrella of the steel supplements,
2: based out of Sarasota.
0: Based out of Sarasota, and I mean, they got water, they got energy,
1: they got jerky. Let's get some steel jerky.
2: Working on it, yeah.
0: They got beef jerky. I mean, they got everything. 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Their energy drinks, the first one I've tried so far, this Florida. 10 calories, zero carb, zero sugar. Well, I'm sorry, one carb. One carb, no sugar. Actually, Brian, by energy drinks, sodium, 75 milligrams.
1: That's low.
0: What is the low
1: one carb in there?
0: I don't know. It's got one carb. I can take one carb. And so, man, when you go here, whether it's, again, they got sleep stuff, they got health and wellness, sexual performance, they got bundles, they got books.
1: They got clothing and accessories. You can get towels, hats.
0: So let me, I hope we can do business with these people. One, I love their water. The two things that I've tried, I love. I love their water, and I love their energy drink. I'm looking for a new energy drink. I'm really burnt out on Monsters, and Monsters have gotten so expensive.
1: What I like about the water is I'm not a big fan of canned water usually, but this one doesn't have that metallic-y taste.
0: Yes. No, it doesn't. Not at all.
2: It's just clean.
1: It's very clean.
0: Now, Macho Man, are you looking at some of their stuff, and you want Lummy to call a guy up and get you some protein? Or, like, once you peruse around the bodybuilding section of this and tell us what you'd like, Macho Man, I'm sorry, Lummy could probably get you some samples, and I know that...
2: Well, he's a little upset right now.
1: And then maybe you can end up looking like the guy they used to photograph Macho.
2: You know what, Babyface? I'm getting messaged here. That's not cool. Macho says if you want him to, he'll start walking around shirtless because he's just as big as that guy.
0: Okay, listen.
1: I thought it was Macho. Bubba's the one who said that it clearly wasn't. That Macho, quote-unquote, wishes it was him.
0: Macho Man, get on the microphone immediately. It's a direct order from your boss. I thought the guy had a little more size than you, but I could be wrong. Please set me straight.
3: No, we're exactly the same size. He's just got good angles for the picture there.
0: Okay.
3: And he's vasodilated.
0: Please don't
3: dialed in for the picture.
0: Macho Man, please know how much I am pro Macho Man, and I was not trying to
3: if
0: make
3: we can
0: you,
3: find out his stats, we'll really know
0: I
3: for sure.
0: I was not trying to take any size away from you or give him anything more than you. Yes, you guys are absolutely, you might even be big. You know what? I stand corrected. Let me, now that I look at the picture, it looks like he's not quite as big as
1: Man,
0: Macho
1: you're backtracking like a little bitch.
0: I am absolutely, listen, I'm going to be honest with you. If there's one person that I'm the bitch to, it's Macho Man, because I cannot live without Macho Man. Macho Man, well, let me, quite frankly, you're right up there at number two.
2: Oh, thank you. And New York Greg said you know, he's seen Macho Man,
0: and New York Greg and Bob Cook are 3 and 4.
2: Well, Macho
1: over Eric.
2: New York Greg's in chat.
0: Oh, no, Merch Crick's number one. Macho's two. Lummy's three. Greg is four. Bob is five.
2: Gary Cantrell's
0: Gary,
2: up there.
0: Oh, yeah. Gary Cantrell. Gary Cantrell's probably
1: yeah,
0: three.
1: But we all know Lummy would do everything that Erica does for you plus more.
0: Merch Crick number one. No, hold on. Erica number one. Erica number one.
1: Yeah, but Lummy wants a challenge for that. I think he could probably please you just as well.
0: She's got some, I mean, I know he's got man boobs, but you should see her knockers when she's riding me out and I look up there. Oh my God, it's just such a nice stimuli.
1: Where's your face?
0: Yeah, I don't know that I could have a guy with a full blown beard that, you know, probably weighs more than me. Not that I'm, you know, Lummy weighs more than me because he's 6'6". I'm 5'10". And, you know, again, but I don't know if I can have a guy ride me out that's the same size as me, but 7 inches taller.
2: That'd be impressive.
0: Might break my pelvis.
2: Yeah.
0: So anyway, if I had to rank him, it'd be Erica number one. Oh, God, I don't know. Macho.
1: Macho doesn't take care of your goats.
2: No, it's Macho 2, Gary 3.
0: No. Macho 2, Lummy 3, Gary 4. Then probably you know, listen, Lummy. Number 5 is an umbrella of people. 5 is Creatine, Big Red, New York Greg, Bob Cook, Iggy, you know, like all the Nash.
1: Dan doesn't come above those guys?
0: You know, the
2: he's a friend.
0: Mushroom Mitch, Nick the Gun Guy, just all the great people. You know, Joe from the West Side, Kenny Price, just, you know, obviously John Costica. So 5 is kind of all those, like a downstream of all those great people. And if I let, you know, Tease, just all the great people. So anyway, I don't know.
1: They're all above Dan. That's awesome.
0: Well,
1: I love it.
2: Dan's in his own category.
0: Dan's in the unreplicatable category.
1: Okay.
0: But anyway, within the steel supplement world, Lummy, they got Smokehouse Gourmet Jerky. They Macho, are you going to, now are you so, a lot of bodybuilders, when they get on their protein regimen and their, you know, the whey, whatever they, whatever you take, and the bars and the Metrex bars and all that, are you open for a potential, you know, like going to a different brand if this, if steel supplements ended up being really good, or are you locked in, you know, to your stuff?
3: I'll have to run it by my trainer, but I mean, I can sample it and see how it tastes.
0: Okay.
3: And look at the ingredients.
0: Please do. Let me maybe get a hold of your guy and say, can we get a, some bodybuilding stuff? Not for me and Bubba.
1: Clearly.
0: Me and Bubba just want the energy drinks and, yeah, the, can, and the canned
1: I'm
0: water.
1: Drinking some jerky.
0: Although I wouldn't mind
1: seeing.
0: Can
1: you guys make any brownies yet?
0: What, let me. Let me.
2: Yes.
0: I mean, if you look at the sexual performance, they got the. The hard as F. I might want to get a hard AF.
1: Click on that. Let's see what's in that erection formula.
0: Yeah. Hard AF is. Oh.
2: Dan might need some of this.
0: No, Dan doesn't need any of this.
1: He may these days.
0: Hard AF is Steel's advanced bedroom performance formula built for adult men who want stronger hardness support, better fullness, improved blood flow support, stamina, confidence, and more reliable performance ready feel when the time is right. Vitamin B3, zinc, 1.01 grams of hard AF vertical blend.
1: Yeah, let's see you read these. Here you go, Bubba.
0: No, no.
1: Come on.
0: No.
1: Come
0: no,
1: on.
0: No.
1: You got the first one.
0: No, I'm not. Thank you. But they got, let me, I might want to get on their sleep gimmicks too. They got a sleep gimmick.
2: Oh, there you
0: sleep
2: go.
0: Sleep and recovery. Yeah. Rested as F, hyperbolic, a bunch of great stuff. There's the whey protein, peanut butter. They got everything, let me. I hope we can do business with these people.
2: This guy,
0: I really do, because I mean,
2: owner.
0: and they're based out of Sarasota.
2: Yes,
0: and their problem right now is there's the energy drink world is just so cluttered and so full of nonsense. You got your big players, but it's tough for a little player like this that's based out of Sarasota. And they got great distribution in Sarasota. They really do. And because that's where they're based out of. But they need to expand, and it's just tough to get into the 7-Elevens. It's tough to get into the Walmarts. It's tough to get into these places if you're not, you know, a big company that's greasing them for front-end cap and things like that. And so we can organically grow them because you can order all of their stuff online. It's way cheaper. I mean, I order my Monsters online from Sam's Club, and they're $42. I'd much rather order a case of Florida Sunshine for $27.99.
1: Gotta make sure there's no anchovies in their beef jerky.
0: And Lummy, they don't have, what's it, aspartame?
2: Aspartame,
0: which
2: yeah,
0: most energy drinks have and aren't good for you. What's the caffeine in here? Because I want a lot of caffeine.
1: I think you're shot out of a cannon this morning. I'm guessing it's 200.
0: Yeah, let's hope that it is. So, Lummy, let's blow. Anyway, go to OmniEnergyDrink.com, whether it's their bottled water, which I just completely trashed an entire can full.
1: Not trash, drink.
0: No, I mean smashed.
1: Housed.
0: I meant housed. And then I'm halfway housed on my Florida 1 gram of carb, 10-calorie energy drink with no aspartame. I don't know what the caffeine makeup is, but I do seem somewhat shot out of a cannon. And so I'm in. I'm all in. Omni, I hope we can do business with you. So in about 30 minutes, he's supposed to be here. I am completely over this guy. And he's got his big film crew from Canada, these French people. And supposedly this is a really big, you know, this is a really big television production company or what. I don't know. But a week ago, we told Alex, no, when we had him on the phone. And he's like, oh, you know, I'm going to be in, my girlfriend's getting a boob job, and I need to borrow your Crown Vic, and this and that. I like to stay at your house, and I'm going to bring a film crew in. And we're like, no, you're not bringing a film crew in. This is our new studios. We let people traipsing through here. It's where I live as well. We don't want them, like, you know, getting a bunch of, a bunch of footage of my personal area. So, no, can we just have you in here? No, I'm going to bring my film crew in. So I doubled down with Lummy after the and said, listen, all correspondence that you have with Alex, make sure you emphasize to him, no film crew.
2: Yep.
0: So that's the way we left it. Monday, was it Monday?
2: Yes, it was.
0: He texts Lummy, I'll be flying in Tuesday at 10:30. Make sure Bubba's got his Crown Vic. By the way, I had to go and make arrangements to get my Crown Vic all the way down to the studio, so it's only an $11 Uber ride from Tampa International to Nassau Street to grab my 04 Crown Vic. so that he doesn't have a, you know, $800 rental car bill. What a wedge.
1: They paved that driveway there. Oh, it looks good.
0: Yeah, they did that yesterday.
1: Wow.
0: That's why the Crown Vic is in the
1: out front
0: in the ditch.
1: In the ditch, yeah.
0: So, he doesn't grab the Crown Vic. He rents a car instead. So now let me, you know, today
1: you wasted your time doing that for him?
0: You tell me right now how mad you are.
1: Oh my goodness.
0: Now Brian, listen. Me and
1: cuz he knew he was going to rent a car.
0: Me and Erica one day like around 11 o'clock. Now you know traffic starts getting worse to drive from here to there at like noon or 1.
1: Yeah.
0: So we make a trip all the way in, which is about 30-35 minutes. Drop it off. Put the key inside the kitchen, give him the door code, make all these arrangements. Actually, I take that back. Merch Crick had Nick the gun guy, because he was delivering the glass, run by here, follow her into at 6 a.m. on Tuesday morning. So because he landed at 10:30.
1: Wait, did you just fever dream what you did with Erica?
0: No. What?
1: You said you went with Erica to deliver the Crown Vic.
0: No, I didn't. I didn't. I went to the gym for another. I had to take pictures of the gym equipment, but I forgot that's not the day.
1: Oh, okay.
0: I did not have anything to do with shuttling the Crown Vic from here to there. Merch Crick did it. She had Nick the Gun Guy follow her. They did it.
1: You're number one, and you're tied for fifth guy.
0: No, I'm Nick the Gun. Yeah, sure. So, I don't know if Nick's quite in the top five or not. But anyway, so Merch Crick one morning gets up, you know, drives it down there at 6 o'clock. Nick the gun guy picks it up. This is on Tuesday, the day that he lands at 10:30. Put it in the parking lot, hide the key, and he decides to not use the Crown Vic and instead rents a car. So now I got the Crown Vic out there. And so Mark Tate, the landlord, calls me and says, listen, the Crown Vic can't be parked in the parking lot because they're redoing the parking lot. So I had to have Erica's son go down there because who works, you know, fairly close.
1: Tied like, for 22nd.
0: And he had to move the Crown Vic because they are redoing the parking lot. So I've now had to, you know, make all these concessions for him because he decides he doesn't need the Crown Vic. And then he tells Lummy, I talked to Bubba and he said the camera crew is okay. Lummy's like, nuh-uh. No.
2: Yeah.
0: No way. I just talked to Bubba and Bubba says no in the camera crew. So Monday, the day before he gets here, he gets me on the phone at like 4:30 and just starts being a little bitch. Like, just getting loud like he does. And he has the film crew on speakerphone. And he's like telling me how great they are. And I'm like, I'm sure they're great. But Alex, no is no. What part of that don't you understand? Why can't you accept my wishes? What? And he just wears me out to finally, I said, fine. Bring them. But when they get here in 30 minutes, and I guess they're only staying 30 minutes, right?
2: Yeah.
0: Because he's got to take, by the way, because he's using his Bubba Groupon hookup with Dr. Dan to get, you know, like $6,000 or $7,000 off on a breast augmentation, his Bubba Groupon, much like Lasker has been wearing out my Adam from Fenderworks Groupon.
2: Oh, he's taking his motorcycle to Crystal Harley.
1: Everybody's using my free hookups for themselves.
0: Except me.
1: I mean, I use them too, but
0: I've established these relationships with Adam from Fenderworks and you know, obviously Dr. Dan, and everybody's rolling up on my deals.
1: Yeah.
0: Bitch.
1: Those are my guys.
2: So I'm going to say too is I guarantee. Well, if it comes up, Stein will try to blame me for the Crown Vic and the rental because he texted me at 9:30, and the show's going on.
0: He needs to realize that my word is my word.
2: Yeah, he goes, is the
0: and
2: Crown Vic there?
0: When I told him the Crown Vic will be there, you don't have to. It's going to be there. My word is my word.
2: So it was our last segment, Brian, and he texted me, and I said, I don't know. I have to. We're on the show right now. I have to text or go ask Erica or go look outside. 10 o'clock, I go out there.
1: Why didn't you just ask Bubba?
0: You should have just asked me.
1: Why didn't you just ask Bubba?
0: Yeah, you should have said, hey, Bubba, I hate to interrupt you, but is the Crown Vic ready for Alex?
2: I didn't think it was like an emergency situation.
0: From now on, that's kind of on you.
2: But hold on, you interrupt the show when I didn't even know that Stein landed.
0: I know, but when it's really time sensitive like that, that's what caused him to have to rent a car because he didn't know if the Crown Vic was
1: there. Alex is actually going to be mad at you, Bubba, or Lummy, because he had to come out of pocket.
2: Did you tell Stein before he flew out that the Crown Vic would be there?
0: Yes, I did.
2: Okay. So now you're getting a third party involved that had no idea what was going on.
0: My word's my word. When I say it's going to be there, it's always going to be there. So anyway, Alex starts immediately screwing with people. He went down to Clearwater Beach and screwed with Scientology, and then he was at the Hillsborough County Commissioner meeting yesterday.
2: Well, he also was in the Clearwater County Commissioners.
0: Yeah, and so let me just play two things that he's done so far since being here.
4: We're here with the Church of Scientology. What are you guys doing? You're brainwashed. Don't you know about Xenu? L. Ron Hubbard's a scam artist. They're disconnecting you from your parents. They want you to get an abortion if you're in the Sea Org. You got to drop this. Look up Xenu. David Miscavige's own family hates him. Don't you guys know David Miscavige's family hates him? Xenu is not real. Xenu is not real.
2: Isn't it crazy how many Scientology are down there?
0: Oh my God.
2: On a day,
0: and they have to, wear uniforms, and they're like little robots.
4: Real. This is what you guys do in Clearwater? Oh my God, this is the flag building. Oh, Xenu is not real. Xenu is not real. Xenu is not real. You're being scammed. They're taking all your money. Stop giving them money.
0: I wonder if one of those old Scientology freaks, if they'd ever let loose, if they're really good in bed, because they've been so... I wonder where Scientology stands with, like, sex. Are you allowed to blast? Brian, any idea?
1: Imagine. Apparently, they force them to not carry children if they're in the Sea Org.
0: Oh, really?
1: Yeah, that's what Alex just said there.
4: They're taking all of your money. Invest it. Yeah, you guys know about Xenu. Look at this guy with his glasses.
0: What's this... welders slash
2: it was for his talk at the Clearwater City Council.
4: It looks like
0: and that's not been released yet.
2: I might have been right now.
4: Smith. Look at that guy. He's turning around.
2: Yeah, I guess guy followed him too. He's followed him around.
4: That was fun. Church of Scientology, you guys suck it. Look,
2: and it looks like Scientology believes in sex is primarily through the lens of survival, family, and moral conduct. Emphasizing heterosexual monogamy.
0: Now, can you
2: and
0: say
2: only
0: one more
2: having
0: time?
2: Sex with for procreation.
0: Now, is the other one here? The one in front of the county commissioners.
2: Yeah.
0: Oh, here
2: it is. That's Hillsborough.
0: So that he hit the ground running when he landed at 10:30 on Tuesday. He goes to mess with the Scientology people. We just saw that, and then yesterday he went to the Hillsborough County Commissioners Board meeting. And it's pretty self-explanatory what he did. I don't think this is that funny.
5: Good morning, Queens. I just want to say it is Pride Month.
0: And by the way, I can't believe they give him the full 3 minutes. And then as you watch it, these two dudes, which Brian looks like to me, they're fairly high ranking. I don't know what, I don't necessarily know.
1: Fire and EMS or something like that there.
0: And it looks like they might be captains. Like, I think 4-stripe is a captain.
1: Well, that guy's got 5 stripes.
0: Oh, yeah, this guy's even, yeah. So, I mean, I think, nonetheless, I think that these are pretty high-ranking official, you know, fire and or police or med, like, these are pretty high-ranking persons.
5: Excited for Pride Month. I know that I'm excited for Pride Month, but I want to say Jane Castor makes all of us gays so proud because she is one of the first gay mayors of a major metropolitan city. So shout out Jane Castor, but the rest of Hillsborough County is not gay enough. And so I just want to call on this Pride Month should be a priority to make it where more drag kids can be free to be gay. So I wrote a little stanza for you, and it goes a little...
0: And if you watch, it gets really weird. He starts putting lipstick on and like just covering his entire face with lipstick.
5: A bit like this.
2: Essentially the Scientology one. The Clearwater.
5: To be gay, even if you want to play with an old man and his fun bag.

0: be gay.
1: I think this guy's actually recording, Brian.
2: He is. His name's Joey C. He's in the...
0: I don't care if you...
2: He's an internet guy.
0: Of monkeypox, as long as...
1: Look at this guy. This guy just tells this old-timer, what in the...
3: Yeah.
1: Going? You just look at him.
0: Your body rocks.
1: The guy scratches his head. He's like, I don't know, man.

0: Because that goes fasty. I like to be super gay, doing TikToks where I really slay. Slay queen, I like to be gay, and I love it every day.
1: By the way, for those scoring at home, Lummy, approaching 600 on the thumbs up, Will.
2: Right.
1: All courtesy of the baby face.
0: And I want to stick my tongue in your butt, lick it deep.
1: Look at this guy here. This guy here is like, oh my God. Really?
3: The old lady's kind of jamming with it, though.
1: Never give up. Never give up. And look at her. I mean,
0: what? Drag queen shows for 8 years old. Don't be afraid to be really bold. We need pride flags in the classroom. Just because I'm hanging kids, I don't need to groom them. They already are very gay. It's okay to be gay.

0: to be
1: she wants him to give up now. She put the sign down.
2: She did. Now, and the last 45 seconds, the two dudes really start cracking up here. Watch. A gay man.

0: Is to fight. And I just want to say, I'm a proud gay man. We need to make drag shows for children more accessible. And I wore my favorite gay pride shirt. It's a Dallas Cowboys Dak Prescott t-shirt jersey. So if you guys want to get this, you can get it on Etsy or my TikTok shop. And it's Primetime Sign. And I just want to say, Hillsborough County, you guys need to do better and be a little more gay. It's 2026. Eight-year-olds should be able to go to Pride this year. Thank you.
1: Nobody started cracking up.
2: Yeah, I thought I saw a different angle.
1: A different angle.
2: No, it was probably earlier when they were scratching their heads, but there is a different angle on this.
1: Oh, really?
2: Yeah.
3: I sent you a Clearwater one, but it's 3 minutes.
1: Yeah.
2: Maybe we'll play that while he's here. But I want to do Brian's little thing next, okay?
3: Perfect.
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9: Tuttle at 9:15 to break down the World Cup. Alex supposedly in 15 or 20 minutes. And right now, Brian the Babyface Matroni is, there was a name for it. You called it earlier, Brian.
10: Yeah, Three Question Thursday with Bubba the Love Sponge.
9: Three Question Thursday. Are you like Wink Martindale? Are you the game show host?
10: It's not really a game show. It's, I think people want to, you know, you have this on-air persona and everything, but I don't think people really know you. Like, you allow them to see what they want to see, but I want to ask you pointed questions that that will reveal more about you as a person.
9: Now, is it only directed at me, or is it directed at
10: It's just
9: at
10: you, buddy.
9: Oh, it's just me.
10: It's Three Question Thursday for Bubba.
9: You guys are really, really kind of ganging up on me here.
10: It's not a gang up. I think these are all fair questions. Oh. None of this is out of bounds.
9: Okay. All right, bud.
10: And it may be dumb.
9: Well, it might be, but it might not. It also, chances are it's not if it comes from you, that it's really, really going to
10: It might be dumb.
9: Expose me for the fraud, potentially, that I am.
10: No.
9: For the grifter and the beady-eyed little fat ass, you know, and just everything else that I have to
10: No, it's
9: endure.
10: Silly stuff. Some of it's silly stuff.
9: Silly stuff, ladies and gentlemen. Yeah. I love it. Silly stuff. All right, well, let's move right ahead.
10: When you were growing up, did you have a special stuffed animal friend that you know, like every kid has one pretty much, and I was wondering what you had.
9: I did not.
10: What?
9: No, my sister did. She had a thing called a Wowie, and it was her little blanket, and as it got it got more and more worn, it got less and less, like it started out as a full-blown kid's blanket, like an infant blanket, and then by the time you know, she was Wowie number one. Wowie number one got to be like the size of maybe a handkerchief. And then we had to get Wowie number two, and it was a Winnie the Pooh. So my mom would have to buy like three of them in order to be able to
10: get them to last.
9: And so, no, I never. Now, I do have something in my adult life called the butt pillow. But that is something that I've since, you know, got as an adult.
10: What as a kid? Like, did you have like a favorite toy or anything like that that you were particularly fond of?
9: Do you guys remember these Sizzler cars?
10: And Sizzler
9: they're
10: cars.
9: Called yeah. They're, that's how long ago it was.
10: Wow.
9: And it was they were called Sizzlers, and you like they had this little battery pack thing that you plugged in your. It was almost like an electric car before electric cars, and they were called Sizzlers.
10: They were Hot Wheels Sizzlers?
9: Yes, they were called Hot Wheels Sizzlers, and you charged them up with this battery pack, and then you put them on a track,
11: and they go on their
9: and
11: own.
9: They would go around on their own. Yeah,
10: it was usually, advertised as the world's fastest electric car. Quick charge them in 90 seconds.
9: Yes. So, yeah, that I played with Sizzlers, and then the Warsaw Boys Club actually had a Sizzler, like a Sizzler club where you'd bring your Sizzlers and race them on this big track that they had made. And they made the track so that, like, if on your standard Sizzler track, they would go, as soon as they hit the corner, they would fly off.
10: They got videos, Blummy, if you go on YouTube, that you can watch a Sizzler Sizzler.
9: I bet you some of those might be worth some money now.
11: Brian, they're about 30, 40 bucks.
9: Yeah, Brian, you didn't even know what they were.
10: No, I'd never heard of Sizzler.
9: So,
10: I'm wondering why Hot Wheels got rid of them, because they seem kind of cool if you can charge them in 90 seconds.
9: Yeah, and they'd last for like, you know, 3, 4, 5 minutes, and then they'd get down on power, start going slower and slower and slower, and then you just recharge it. Took you about, again, 2 minutes. So I really liked, I was into Sizzlers. I had about 10 of them. And, you know, Brian, ones would just, you couldn't do anything to make them any faster because you couldn't get in there and mess with their little wire.
10: Try to put a filter in there.
9: Brushless motors, but just naturally some were faster than others. So you'd get like a fast one, then you'd take that to the boys club and race other dudes. You'd have like this one Sizzler that was faster than everything else.
11: I sent you a track of them racing.
9: So, Brian, yeah, I was kind of into Sizzlers. And that's kind of what my very first memory of something that I was into would have been Sizzlers.
12: It was nicknamed the Big O.
11: Oh, come on. 180
12: degree curves.
10: Did you have the Big O Raceway?
9: No.
10: Oh, you just launched them on the floor?
9: Jane and Doug couldn't. No, I had like a like the generic version of this, not with the big corners, but the place that I raced them, the boys club, they had these big, they had this track.
10: That's like Talladega. That incline.
9: So I like to race mine at the boys club because they could go through the corners and not fall off. At my track, they'd always fall off.
10: Wow.
9: See, that white one's fast. That white one's fast.
10: Those are pretty cool.
9: Yeah, that's my first recollection of something that I was really into. Was Sizzler. Oh, look at the other ones catching up, Brian. You just sit there and watch them go. They do like a 10 lapper, you know.
10: You could have a YouTube channel now of Sizzler races. Absolutely. And people would watch it all day long.
9: They would. I would. So, Brian, that's my answer would be Sizzler.
10: All right.
9: Okay.
10: What accomplishment or thing in your life would you say you are most proud of as you sit here today looking back?
9: Probably my afternoon drive show on Howard 101. That whole era of the group of guys I had, the sound of the show, the success we had. Probably, I would say my radio career from 2008 to 2011, when we were doing two shows a day, syndicated in like, I don't know, 16 to 18 markets. And I was, you know, I think the company was making like $6 or $7 million. Now I was not very present as far as being a family, a good dad and a father, because I'd literally leave my house at 4:30 and not get back till 8:30, which means I had very much and little to do with the upbringing of our two children at the time. But that's probably my proudest time, with the whole Bubba Palooza concept and flying into big towns and, you know, selling out arenas, not arenas, selling out like 2,000 and 3,000 seat venues. And then in Calgary in 2010 in Calgary, we sold out like a 4,600 seat venue. So, that, you know, and I wish I would have been able to really take a step back and enjoy those times, you know, way more than, because, you know, as you look back at some of the most precious times in your life, I don't know at the time that it's happening, you really take a step back and enjoy it.
10: Yeah, like Andy Bernard said on The Office, "I wish we knew we were in the good old days, but while we're in them,
9: while we're in the good old days, like, you know, you probably have that. If that same question was to go to you, you probably have a period or era that was really, now that you've gotten older, you look back on and say, man, that was a pretty special time that I didn't even know would be so cool until I get older and it's not happening anymore. So that's my answer.
10: All right. And then finally,
9: by the way, I like this, Brian. Can we do it every?
10: Yeah,
9: every
10: I can time come up. Yeah. I can come up with some different stuff each week.
9: I think people are going to love it because it's stuff that, you know, maybe I've talked about, but not, you know, definitely being asked it.
10: And so this one, and I think I know where you're going to go with it, but I wanted to see if you could bring back one person to the show who was formerly on it. Who would it be, and why?
9: I got several. But if it's only one?
10: Yeah, if you had to pick just one and bring him back to the show.
9: Manson.
10: Yeah.
11: Oh, wow.
9: Just, he's so talented. I wish things would have ended up different with us. And maybe Manson can maybe let his ego down a little bit and say, Bubba brought the best out of me, and he made me better as well. I think we can both say that. And, you know, I don't think he's nearly as talented without me. And I know that he, you know, talks a lot of crap about me and hate, I think hates me, but I made the guy a lot of money. I took him to levels that he probably would have never been able to obtain by himself when he was with the MJ and BJ show playing, you know, he was buckwheat. And I just let him, I hired him under the pretenses of just, I'm never going to, like, he'd do a bit for MJ, and MJ would call him up, like, okay, Mike, let me tell you something. You need to do a little bit more of this and a little bit less of that, and then pick up that edit point on here. And my rule with Manson was, I don't want to listen to it. The first time you bring it to me is the first time it's going to play on the air, and it's the first time that I've heard it. So I don't want to. I do not want to tell you how to do any of your art. And his Ned character was arguably the greatest one of the greatest characters in all of radio, let alone what he did for my program. And so, and you know what, Brian, thank you for bringing that out, because I don't know that I would have ever broached that topic had you not directly asked me. Now, that's not to underscore how a really close number two would be Brent. Brent was, you know, very well read, very knowledgeable about a lot of different things, was a great producer. You know, and listen, to give him his due, even though he did me so wrong and he'll never admit to doing me wrong, Spice Boy was really good at what he did too. It just, you know, that would be, you know, my pecking order: Manson, Brent, Spice Boy.
10: Now, is there any truth that Manson was offered and turned down some sort of writing job for Saturday Night Live or something of that nature?
9: I never heard that. I mean, he never talked to me about it. It could have happened maybe prior to him joining me, when he was in that little bit of a limbo between when Mark Chase left the 93.3 FLZ morning show and before MJ got there. So that would have been like circa early 94. I did hear talks that he had applied for something like that, but at that time you couldn't be remote. Like, he couldn't be a writer from where he lives and submit your stuff.
10: I don't think you can now. I think they require all of them to be there in the writer's room until 2 a.m. every single day.
11: So there's a lot of thievery.
9: I had heard that before he joined me. I heard that he had some discussions with them, but I think, you know, living in New York and having a young family at that time might have been the deal breaker. But I did hear of that. I did hear of that. And listen, whether he turned it down or it was offered to him, he certainly was very qualified for that position. He was an unbelievable writer. So that's my question. That's my answer.
10: And that concludes Question Thursday.
9: And I like to throw it out here. I have, as I'm riding on my Skag, mowing my lawn, I was just, as a matter of fact, as early as yesterday, I don't put earbuds in or listen to music when I mow. I just mow and I just have my thoughts, and it's a time for me to kind of just not have my phone with me and think about things. And, you know, I actually yesterday thought about, I wonder if I was to try to make contact with him and him and I have lunch or just meet and try to mutually apologize for the time that has transpired, the things that we've said, the circumstances of what happened, and potentially try to reunite in some way, shape, or form. Now, there probably no chance of that.
10: There's got to be somebody in the Bubba Army that has maintained a good relationship with the two of you. That could try to bridge that gap.
9: Well, this will probably get back to him, and he can form his own opinion.
11: Yeah, they'll talk about it on their show.
9: And so, and here's the thing: they're going to talk about it on their show, and they're going to talk smack about me, telling me that I'm desperate and what have you. And it's just,
10: I think you guys were better together for sure. I mean, I've heard some of his stuff alone, and it's just not the same. You know, some people can be a great wide receiver in a certain offense and on their in a different offense.
9: They still need Tom Brady throwing the ball.
10: They still need somebody throwing that ball, and you're definitely the quarterback that brings out the best in people.
9: Well, I mean, I got a track record of that, at least. You know, I also have a track record of doing things on my own. Before I was, you know, a morning guy and a monologue-based talk show host, I was, you know, I did my own show. With help, you know, producers, and at that point, even in my old 93.3 Power Pig days, Manson was contributing all types of parody. All of my parodies were done by him. Even though he was working for the morning show, they wouldn't play his stuff, so he would just give it to me. So some of my accolades that I got as being a night guy were because he had some unbelievable parodies that they wouldn't run in the morning that he gave me. So they were very shocking, you know, very dirty, very, very great. But that has a lot to do with, you know, me getting to where I got was because of his early bits that I would play that nobody else would. So, I wish the guy the best. I wish he didn't hate me as much as he did. I think that I think him and I probably got a decade left of content, and I think we would be better if we could do it together. I really do. And I know, I think Ned died in real life.
10: Oh, really?
9: I think Bob did. Oh. I think Bob, you know.
10: He was a good dude.
9: Ned was modeled after Donna's stepfather. His name was Bob, and he was just the greatest dude.
10: The nicest guy.
9: He was the only guy that couldn't do a Ned impersonation, even though he was Ned. We're like, Bob, just say yes. And he'd be like, yes. We're like, Bob, no. All you got to do is sign autographs and go, yes. And he couldn't do it. So, but, I mean, we had such a great gimmick with Ned. If I was to bring Manson back, you know, if I'm not saying if I would bring him back, if he'd be willing to talk to me about coming back. But there could also be that, you know, he doesn't need me. He's probably doing fairly well. I know he was very smart with his money.
10: But now that you're up this way, you guys are so close.
9: We're very close.
10: Yeah, physically
9: and
10: distance-wise.
9: The other thing is, you know, I know he did way better with his money than I did. He was very smart, and you know, his wife was very astute with regards to buying large plots of land. I know they have a ton of acreage. Acreage up here in this area is selling for lots of money. So he doesn't need the money. You know, maybe he just creatively would love the opportunity for us to get back together. But maybe not. I understand where he would not want that, and all the things that he said about me and how evil I am and all my alternative motives and all my conniving and all the things that he says. He knows deep down how much I cared for him. He knows deep down how well I took care of him. And I think if he was to be honest, which I'm sure that, Brian, this monologue in itself is going to be used against me, even though I'm trying to take the high road.
10: I just say you say what you feel and mean and don't worry about how they're going to use it or spin it. I will say, in watching your interactions with everybody over the years, I think he is definitely one of the few people that you genuinely respected and admired. And
9: to this day.
10: And you know, I think you held him in a high regard.
9: I held him in the highest regard with regards to his talent. He's the best I've ever seen. He's the best I've ever had. He's probably arguably the best parody guy in the history of radio. I've heard Bob and Tom. I've heard, you know, Howard's guys. And nobody can hold a candle to him. Now, if we were to work together, you know, we need, you know, things are different now. Where, you know, 3 minute and 40 second parody songs need to be now about 58 seconds. So, you know, you don't need to have three different verses. Let's just get in and out. But, you know, but then again, I can understand where he still hates me, and that could never work out. But you know what? I'm leaving the door open.
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1: Yo, we're back.
2: Oh, geez.
1: Come on.
3: Don't listen to him. We hate him.
4: Oh, man, this is shocking.
1: What the?
5: I'd like to move this thing along.
6: The Love Sponge. Back. Despite overwhelming public disapproval, it's the Bubba the Love Sponge Show.
0: So in this, at his convenience, because he threw a fit, because I told him no camera crew, and he absolutely threw a fit like a little bitch. And he trots into town using his Bubba Groupon and my hookup with the plastic surgeon, Dr. Dan Diaco, to get his girl, who I've never seen a man more pussy whipped than him, get his new little girlfriend breast augmentation at my hookup.
7: Yeah.
0: Using my hookup. Who I couldn't use a Dallas-based plastic surgeon. No, because he's saving $7,000.
7: Well, they're not as good either, so.
0: Yeah, sure. Number one. So anyway, Alex Stein, ladies and gentlemen, and I don't know how much wins left in his sales because I just cut the unbelievable promo on him before he went on the air because I'm very mad at him. He's my friend and I like him, but he's really, this particular trip really accentuates how much of a user he is and how one way he is. And
8: they
0: it's all about
8: me one way primetime.
0: Don't you know how to talk on the microphone?
8: Well, I'm saying, you know, Bubba, this is who I am. I'm not representing.
0: I mean, I can't even really hear him.
7: Like, yeah, he's got to pull the mic in a little bit.
8: Well, God, can you hear me? Okay, sorry. I talked on the mic before.
0: My Lord. No, you haven't. You rookie.
8: Okay. Well, listen.
0: You hack.
8: No, I come in
0: and
8: here.
0: And your work show. You're a hack.
8: No, and maybe that is true. But the reason that I want to include you in this, because I've
0: talked
8: up
0: on
8: to
0: the
8: you.
0: Microphone. Right up to it.
8: I'm on it. What is it?
0: You
8: what
0: were not. Now you are. Jesus, you rookie.
9: I think part of the problem is he doesn't, so he has to share the headphones with Simon.
0: Yeah.
9: And,
0: yes, I'd much Simon. Rather talk to that fine gentleman than, and you know what? I feel so sorry for him having get bamboozled from thinking he was actually going to have somebody had some star power and talent, flies all the way down to wherever the hell he's been, taping this idiot for 3 days. My Lord.
8: Listen, Bubba, I've looked up to you since I was a young man, since I was in college, listening to you on Howard 101.
0: As you should, because I'm very talented, and I say it like it is, but I very rarely have been the victim of your selfishness.
8: Okay, and I apologize for that, but, you know, I'm juggling a lot of things right now. I do have a...
9: About to be juggling them titties.
8: I'm juggling titties, and
7: whoa,
8: that's busy. I'm flying here. I have two cameramen that speak French as their dominant language for one of the biggest
0: it
8: networks.
0: It doesn't matter what nationality you are or what language you speak. A person can easily see that you're an absolute scammer, hack.
8: And that's fine.
0: You know what we call it here in America? Flim flamming. You're just a flim flamming used car salesman with a bond kicker.
8: Well,
0: When you think of a business that's kind of shady, you instantaneously think of bail bonds. And ask Alex where his father made his fortune. Bail bonds.
8: Bailing people out of jail. Babyface is an attorney. You have to deal. These people need help.
7: Alex was also a bail bondsman, too, I think.
9: Yeah. I agree. And Bubba, he's actually here bringing new flowers. I would let him speak his piece here as to why he wanted the camera crew. He's saying...
0: He wanted the camera crew so he could roll in here like a big fancy radio guy. Look at me. I can get on a big time show. Look at me. I can go be disruptive on a city council meeting. Look at me. My girl's getting brand new boobs. Look at me. Look at me. Look at me.
8: And you know that I have attention deficit disorder, and so
0: do I. Everybody does.
8: I know, and so I'm craving
0: and you take a lot
8: attention.
0: And you take
8: I
0: a lot of
8: always make
0: and
8: it
0: you're
8: about
0: heavily
8: me.
0: Medicated for all of that. All this stuff you take, they don't even. These people don't even know the illicitness of what you take. My Lord.
9: Wow.
8: Well, listen, they did
9: pot
8: know that we went
9: kettle.
8: To. No, we actually went to.
0: Hi, I'm the kettle, and you're the pot. Let's be black together, please.
8: But Bubba, so Simone thought we were going to go to jail because we went to Clearwater Beach, and above Hogan's gift store, there's a guy that sells marijuana.
0: Yeah, his name's Matt.
8: Yeah, his name's Matt.
0: I know Matt.
8: But how can he sell?
7: It's THC.
8: Simon thought it's real weed. Simon's like, this is illegal. Simon, what did you think? Did you think we bought real weed?
10: That's what he said?
7: THCA. It's THCA.
0: THC, eh?
7: Yeah, and they make it look like they sell flowers.
0: Hold on, it's THC, eh? That's what it is. THC, y'all hater. Y'all hater, we're going to go to the vape shop, don't you know, and get us some THC, eh?
8: Well, they knew what we were doing, so they saw that I was
0: by the way, I love Canadians. I would have much rather just had Simon roll in here like the big slinging D film producer that he is and maybe talk about the ins and outs of whatever the hell he's got going on than your stupid ass in here. You first of all, you know that I told you when I had you on. Let's just walk through this process if we could. So I had you on the air last week and you're like, oh, I want to bring this film crew in. I'm like, Alex, I don't want a film crew in. Mm-hmm. I just moved to these studios. It's where I live now. It's a little too evasive. I'm not quite ready for that. Yeah. Oh, no. You got to. They're the biggest French-Canadian yippee-yo. They're like Fox TV of Montreal. They're the best ever. I'm like, I appreciate that. They're big time. But I don't need that right now. So I left it with you after that interview you did with me or the phoner that you did with me last week with a hard no. And you know that.
8: Yes.
0: So then you did not correct any of that. You get a hold of Lummy and you lie. You lie to him because you're a liar. Because you're an absolute liar, and you've been coddled all your life as a single child whose father is afraid to tell him no, and quite frankly, no is not in your vocabulary because you're just a little bitch who can't ever accept no. And so you knew that it was a no. You manipulated Lummy as if it was a yes, and just assumed that you were going to bring the film crew in.
8: Yes, I did.
0: And you did not have any conversations with me. The first conversation I had with you is once Lummy finally laid his foot down and he told you it was a hard no on the camera crew. So I'm laying in bed getting ready to wrap it up, take my sleep medication. I'm heavily medicated like you are, and all of a sudden my phone rings and it's your dumb ass, and I'm like, I could just send in a voicemail or I could just be a friend and even though it's going to come with a bunch of nonsense, answer it. So I answer it, and here you're already on one. Hard telling how many Adderall deeps you are at this point, and you're just like nonstop. You will not take no as an answer.
8: I was just going to ask you for an Adderall, but okay.
0: No, I don't have. So I don't have any. So anyway, you're like, just keep on. Simon was there, and so I feel really bad for Simon because, like, Simon, poor guy, he doesn't know how much of a scam artist you really are. You know, whatever information he got on they got you completely out of your element. Where you're the best at is when you're arguing with college kids and being disruptive in that manner, and you coming down here because you're getting half off on a boob job and be able to parade around in here in a big time radio personality studio. I guarantee you, out of all the studios that you've been a part of, or Simon, this is one of the most impressive studios ever, so that makes you look good. And then you can be a host on, you can be, you know, interviewed on my show, which makes you look good. And then, quite frankly, we've watched all three of not your best work, my friend. And so I feel sorry for Simon because he's going to come back with horrible footage. He may have to answer to somebody. They're going to be like, man, I thought this guy was, you know, kind of had the it factor. He's a glorified bail bondsman with a used car kicker.
9: Simon was getting scared coming back to the studio. He said, this is, how do you say, deliverance? No. You squeal like a pig.
0: And said fat guy was really mad about us being there to begin with. So what part of that conversation, my friend, do I, from you getting your Bubba Groupon tit job to you being unbelievably more pussy whipped than I've ever seen you in my entire life, bring a film crew from another country down here to cover your exploit, and you've not put in your best work, and you wedged your way onto my show when I said no. And you didn't pick up my car, and it sat there for 2 days. Now it's in the ditch because they resurfaced the parking lot, and it can't even be in the parking lot. So now it's in the ditch. It's hard telling if some homeless guy's living in it or not.
8: Oh, and I love that car. And I was going to drive that on camera, but listen, the car, everything you said, I think I would have a trouble debating, right? I mean, I think you're right about all of it, and especially when it comes to my performances, they haven't been my best.
0: Horrible. Like, when you do one, like, when I do a good show, like this interview, I think I'm killing it right now. I really do. I think we'll be able to clip this and really make you look stupid, which is absolutely going to get us some great views. But, like, this is some good work for me. I'm rolling right now. But when I do horrible work, and I know when I walk away whether I did a good job or not, you can't be... Listen, this is me and you as friends. You can't be happy with the three performances you've put in, my friend.
9: When Bubba gets done with the show and he knows he did bad, he goes in and yells at Erica.
0: Yeah, exactly.
8: Yeah.
9: Or takes it out on
7: Star,
9: her.
7: Why don't you go to UT or USF? I know it's summer session, but you should go there and try to talk to some of those.
0: Anything.
7: You know.
0: Dude,
1: anything other than what you did.
8: I got a girl that just had breast augmentation, so I'm juggling her titties, and I'm juggling these two freaks from
1: That you completely misrepresented yourself. I know that Simon
8: didn't misrepresent myself. They think what I've done is really edgy and racist, and they think I'm going to get canceled in Canada, and I don't even think I've been that bad. They've been shocked by it. They thought what I've done has been pretty
9: what
8: bad.
9: What is this all about? Why are they following
8: well,
9: you?
8: Well, the other person they're following, we can't announce, is a...
1: Get on the microphone.
8: It's a very... I'm on the mic. I don't know why it can't pick me up. I'm literally on the mic. I'm giving the mic.
1: Beat your ass.
8: Okay, so okay. I don't want you to get to... I'm on the mic.
1: That's how you stay consistently on it.
8: Okay, so... They're following another huge political creator. We're not going to say who it is. This is a four-part series. And Simon, you explain it. Explain what you're doing.
1: Poor Simon.
8: Know.
1: I feel so sorry.
8: Get he on has the to go mic!
1: He's got to go to therapy after this.
2: Yeah, it's a project about the United States. And we're following a bunch of groups.
1: Should have followed me, Simon. I'm way more popular and entertaining than this guy. I mean, you've spent five weeks. You can tell how much more talent I have than this guy.
2: If there's a second season, I'll call you. Mm-hmm.
4: Look at Simon, how he works that mic, though. You can hear him perfectly.
1: Because he's you know why? Because he's a professional Frenchman, my friend. I have the utmost respect for Simon, and I feel sorry for him. He's a victim at this point.
8: Well, I'm a used car salesman, so you know Johnny that I'm not going to get on the mic. So.
1: Johnny K, love me the steel slinging. $100.
4: Thank you. Dr. See, Remulax, 25.
1: Simon, we got the it factor so much, there's a guy in Valparaiso, Indiana that loves this show much that he just sent me a $100 bill. Now, I mean, Alex can't do that. He has no way of generating that type of monetization on his content.
9: Is this turning into why they should have followed you and not Alex?
1: Yeah. I guarantee you that.
8: Bubba's Matt, and Bubba, you did say, I don't want to be an extra in your documentary, and I think Babyface is actually trying to help me. No, I wanted you included because you're somebody that I've looked up to for a long time,
1: You have to admit. Let's put all the shtick aside. You have to admit that you did me kind of dirty on this whole thing, on how I wanted this to go down and how you demanded it to go down. And you're even in the reason you're all even in. You don't come to Tampa, Florida for 6 days willy-nilly. It's because you're getting 50% on a boob job with my guy. And then you decided to bring a film crew with you to make yourself look, you know, Johnny.

0: Ice Cube's Big Three is back. The most physical, fierce, and competitive basketball league on earth returns to CBS this Saturday. Three-time Big Three MVP ISO Joe Johnson and the reloaded Detroit Amps battle two-time Big Three championship coach Steven Jackson's DMV trilogy, followed by Big Three's most intense rivalry. Defending champions Miami 305 and Michael Beasley chasing his third straight MVP take on Dwight Howard, coach Nick Young, and the LA Riot. 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
1: Based in the world that you live in, you don't ever take anybody else in consideration.
2: But that's who he is. You know this about him.
3: That's true. Thank you, baby.
4: That's why he just likes Stein so much.
1: I just hope that the documentary crew is able to document and to show just how flim-flammy and how just irresponsible and unprepared he is. And he's a charlatan at best. And so he bamboozled them into coming into a whole other country, and that he was Johnny Big Shots, and now he's here. And I didn't want I just wanted him not to be here. And you know what? Now that I think about it, it might be some good exposure. Maybe the fine people of Canada will Google Bubba the Love Sponge.
2: Did you know that they speak French in over 180 countries? I had no idea, Bubba. Did you know that?
1: And one of them isn't here. But yeah, thank you. Well, and the country we live in, that's not in play. But try again, my friend.
2: Well, I'm just saying that's a lot of eyeballs are going to be watching this. It's going to be
1: I'm very fortunate and very thankful for the potential opportunity and exposure we may get in French Canada. Thank you for that. And you single-handedly brought
2: really
1: that
2: in Africa.
1: What's that?
4: Yeah,
2: I'm not even kidding.
4: There's a lot of countries in Africa that are
2: French. Popular in Africa, so you might get a bunch of African scammers trying to call the studio.
1: Well, we already got that.
5: Dan takes those calls.
4: Yes.
1: So, anyway, Brian, I'm sorry. Anyway, Alex, hi. How you doing, buddy?
2: Well, I'm doing okay. Well, real quick, I'm about to go. We got to leave here in about 10
1: minutes. Yeah, I know, because you got to make sure that you drain your girl's
5: boob. No, he's going to the
2: city. She has no tubes. But I'm saying I'm about to go.
1: I only wish you one thing before you leave. I hope you have a better performance than your three, because I really hope that...
2: let's workshop it right now.
4: Tampa City Council?
1: I hope Simon maybe goes back and gets some of your other works that you've put together, because... The ones you've done here, quite frankly, are embarrassing. I mean,
2: that's fair.
5: You could do a...
2: Let's workshop this, though. Why I have three very smart people here. We can workshop
1: that live
2: this
1: in the community and know
2: you
1: that
2: can
1: we
2: be
1: should
2: satisfied with it. You give me some inside baseball.
1: So you're going to the City of Tampa Council meeting.
2: City Hall, yes.
1: All right.
2: I was at Hillsborough County yesterday.
1: Yeah, we saw it. It was
5: so what's big in Tampa right now, big debate over the Rays stadium funding.
1: Yes.
5: Rays rhymes with gays. So I would say,
1: Gays for Rays.
5: Or rather than talking about giving all the money to the Rays, why are we not giving more money to the gays?
1: Yes.
4: Yeah. And Jane Castor would support it.
2: I'm here representing
1: Jane
2: Castor.
1: Thank God you came here, because we're telling you, we're basically bullet pointing what you need to do to be effective, because the three that you've put in so far are very ineffective.
2: You keep saying three.
5: You did three videos. Yeah, the Scientology one where you were out of breath.
1: Which was horrible.
2: Yeah, running. I'm doing a yippee-yam-yo running, trying to chase down Xenu is difficult. Okay, so.
1: You should have. You know how you did AOC, the big body Latinos? You should have picked out a couple of the cute Scientology chicks, because I saw a couple of hot brunettes rolling by, and tried to roll up on them about being hot and having a nice booty and whatever. That's what you should have done.
2: That would have been a little better. But okay, so gays for Rays or Rays for gays?
1: Gays for Rays.
2: Okay.
1: And you want to question the nearly $1 billion of free money they're giving the Rays?
5: Well, it'd be the gays against Rays or something like that, or no Rays, we want gays.
2: Gays against Rays.
5: Yeah.
1: And the $1 billion they're giving the Rays of free money, and why aren't they giving it to the gays?
5: For transitioning surgeries and drag queen.
1: You need to go in there and say, I want my wiener cut off, and I want the people of Tampa to have to pay for it. Okay. I'd like to have my wiener cut off, and I bet you Jane Castor... would probably support this, because she is one of the most famous gays of Tampa Bay.
2: One of the most famous gays in America.
1: Yeah, well, you can say that too, but this is a Tampa Bay specific deal.
2: And then what else should I mention? Should I mention like a Warren Sapp?
1: No. Then I think you need to mention, and this is a question that I think maybe Brian, who's Jane Castor's significant? Who's her husband or wife?
5: No, it's a wife for sure.
1: Yeah, like who's Jane Castor? As much as you make fun of the Dallas mayor for getting divorced, maybe do a quickie as your...
4: Anna Cruz is a lobbyist and political
5: executive. That's her current partner, Anna Marie Cruz. She was formerly with Melanie Jean Beaven.
1: Yeah.
5: A former St. Pete Police Department

0: Assistant
1: be like,
0: chief.
1: Why don't the highest ranking politician and within this commission, the mayor, why don't we know more about her? Who's her husband? Who's her wife?
2: What about this?
1: She just had a big high spot caper where she's dating a new chick, Melanie McGillicuddy. And I want to ask Ms. Castor, who plays the role of man and woman? I think you would maybe potentially be the man.
3: Looks like she's a big lobbyist in D.C.
1: Yeah.
2: Wait, what if I went
1: look
2: there
1: at all that.
3: Said, on a cruise?
2: Brother, listen, what if I
1: think you came here to get prepared for your next guest.
2: Yeah, no. What if I did it where I call her and I say she's pretending to be a lesbian and she's not actually gay and that she hit on me?
1: Well, you could tell her that, you know, you were a student at USF, which, by the way, you were.
2: Yeah, I was.
1: And when you were a student at USF, you blasted her in the back of an alley at Ybor.
2: That's what I'm saying.
3: When she was the police chief or assistant police chief.
1: When she was a police chief.
2: Would that cause a bunch of heat?
1: Yeah,
2: she's a fake lesbian.
1: Because I had her in the alley, behind Bubba's Beach Club, because I had a club.
4: Can you say things that you know are patently false like that, even though it's a public figure?
1: How are they going to prove that it didn't happen? There was no.
2: What is it? You know, Babyface is an attorney, personal injury, but he understands the law pretty well. What do you think?
4: I would stay away from alleging a specific incident that you were a part
2: just say
4: of.
2: We got freaky
1: Brian,
2: geeky.
1: How about this? Brian, how about this? I was a little intoxicated, and I didn't quite have my bearings about myself, but I think that I might have hooked up with Jane Castor when I was a student at USF in the alley of Ybor.
4: It was either Jane Castor or Jane Lynch.
1: Who's Jane Lynch?
3: She's a lesbian in Hollywood that has short hair and looks like Jane Castor.
1: Yeah, you can say that. It was either Jane Lynch or Jane's Castor, but at the time
2: it was
1: she was
2: a Jane and she was a dyke. Or she wasn't a dyke.
3: Yeah, she was a cougar.
1: She was saying she was. Her name was Jane. She had short blonde hair and, you know, she rolled around as a lesbian, but I think it might have been Jane Castor that gave me oral in the back of a shady alley in Ybor back at what year were you at USF?
2: 2005, 2006.
1: Back in 2006.
2: Yeah.
1: I was drunk. Didn't have my bearings about myself.
2: I'll say I'm on ecstasy too.
1: I was on X. And I hooked up with a blonde, short haired chick that was lesbian named Jane, and that might be your fearless leader.
4: And as the song says, I didn't care because I do both Jay and Jane. I don't mind.
2: Ooh, yeah, see,
4: they make me feel the same.
2: And I think that if I called her out for being a fake lesbian, that would trigger
1: man,
2: her.
1: Man, you know how much better we could have made your trip? Look how much better we're making this bit already.
2: I know. I need your help. That's why I brought you here, Bubba.
4: She's singing your praises.
2: Shut up,
1: you're idiot.
2: I've only
1: just
2: been nice to you. And listen, I apologize. I don't have
1: I think Simon, seeing how talented we are, and be like, man, we really missed the boat on who we followed around for the week.
2: You keep saying that, Bubba.
1: Well, I mean, he's thinking that right now. I promise you he is.
2: Well, he's going to do it. They're actually waiting to find out if they get picked up for a second season. I don't know if
1: now,
2: to say
1: you know
2: that.
1: What I need to ask Simon, you know what, can we give, I know that you got your video footage here but you're not getting the mic processing, do you want us to send you the audio of this particular segment so you have it processed?
5: Please, and the video.
1: Let me make sure he gets it all. He gets the video, he gets the audio, sync up everything.
4: And have you ever watched a guy pave a dirt track before? You want to come do that this weekend?
3: Simon, wait. Simon, have you heard of a documentary called Video Killed the Radio Star?
2: Bubba has a great documentary, and it's about Hogan. It's about Everest.
1: You never mentioned that to him, your best friend.
3: Come on, Stein. How do you not mention that?
2: Oh my God, Bubba has a hit documentary that Simon will critique. Simon, you have to watch it. It's called "Video Killed the Radio Star," and it's all about Bubba and about his connection to how he got canceled and how it was an inside job. And it's connected to some high level people. And I actually do think that Simon could help illuminate your documentary. I'm not kidding.
5: But he didn't. He didn't tell me about it.
1: No, of course not. Hey,
3: Simon, do you know about Hulk Hogan?
5: Yeah,
3: obviously.
5: Oh yeah.
3: Hulk Hogan and the sex tape.
5: Yeah.
1: Hold on here. Simon.
5: I know about Simon, the doctor and everything.
1: But
5: yeah,
1: Simon, hold on. This is actually the sizzle reel, which you know might give you a small little understanding of the documentary.
6: Hulk Hogan filed two lawsuits today against Heather Klemm and her ex-husband Bubba the Love Sponge.
7: You did what? You let your wife have sex with Hogan? I was like, well, how the hell did somebody get a hold of that tape?
8: And you didn't know you'd been videoed?
9: No, I had no idea there was a camera set up.
10: The video somehow got into the hands of Gawker Media.
11: Who the hell leaked this?
12: Right. Now you say,
11: that's
12: listen.
11: The problem.
12: I guess he feels you leaked it.
13: Are you stupid?
14: At that point, I knew it was over.
15: Like him or not, Bubba the Love Sponge is one of the most famous people the Bay Area has ever produced.
16: Bubba's been named DJ of the Year by Billboard magazine.
17: So we were number one by far.
2: Bubba,
0: was constantly getting in trouble.
14: Bubba admits to being fired from 4 radio stations for outrageous behavior.
0: And he was never afraid to pick fights with local politicians.
18: News channels reported his best friend leaked the tape.
19: The allegation that Bubba was the one that released this tape is ludicrous.
20: When we lost the contract with SiriusXM, there started to be some resentment.
21: Let's work together. Let's get Bubba off the morning show.
20: It was just like, what do we have to do to kill this motherfucker?
7: Hogan knows Bubba didn't sell that tape, didn't give that tape away. It was stolen from him.
22: This conduct is rife with criminal activity.
23: The feds have videotapes of it, where Hulk Hogan was in a room next to it and money is being offered for the tape.
24: Keith Davidson calls David Houston, who's Hulk Hogan's personal attorney, to tell him that they have these DVDs and they want $300,000.
23: You have a case on a silver platter served to the prosecutor.
0: How did they get his cooperation? What leverage did they have? Keith Davidson doesn't get charged. He knows Cohen. Cohen miraculously flips. Cohen testifies against Trump. How do we get there? Pull the string. Bubba?
25: I'm telling you, you guys are, you're just scratching the surface.
0: It doesn't take a rocket science in this case to know something happened, and it all started right here with Bubba.
1: So there you go, Simon. There's my documentary.
5: I'll watch it. I promise.
1: It's on Apple TV and Amazon Prime. And if you give me his contact information, Alex, I'll send him a
4: $2 off coupon.
1: I'll send him the actual link that he doesn't have to buy it, that he could watch it. You know what Simon's thinking to himself right now? Man, I got the wrong dude.
4: You keep saying that.
1: I know.
3: Make him sign Terry, feel bad.
2: You know what they did? Both said, Matt and Simon both said how much they like Tampa better than Orlando, better than Miami. They both said that they like Tampa. So,
1: Tampa's a great city,
2: it
1: man.
2: It is, and I talk about how much I like Tampa. So,
1: unfortunately, you've not gotten the best out of Tampa, and Tampa's not been too good to you because your content has been horrible so far.
2: Well,
1: hopefully you pull the nose up and you really knock it out with the Jane Castor angle. I think that's where you need to go with. Not be a gay singing little stupid songs, not being a guy that lost his wife to Scientology, not screwing with these fine people that are trying to worship Xenu, but instead come in with the highest entity of all. Some of your best works when you screw at the Dallas mayor. Am I not right?
2: That is true. So you want me to just go after Jane Castor?
1: Yes, absolutely. Yes.
2: All out assault, a verbal assault on Jane Castor.
1: And it's good. And under the guise of you potentially might have hooked up with her on a drunken ecstasy filled night back in 06 in Ybor City behind Bubba's Beach Club in a dark alley in Ybor, and she was, very much took care of you, and you're questioning whether she's really a lesbian because she never talks about her significant other.
4: You think it was her. It was either her or Jane Lynch.
2: I think I ate her butt. Is that too far?
1: No, yeah, that's too far. Yeah. Let's, just because you're trying to really, really tip your hand as to what your true fantasy in life is, butt eating. But I'm just saying, like, don't try to incorporate
2: it. I've licked a lot of ladies' butts. I'll be honest with that.
1: Let's not make that part of the city. You're going to get thrown out. That's too far at that point. Questioning whether you got oral from our mayor is right where you need to be.
2: that's the line.
1: Questioning and so when you go, you know what Simon's
4: whether
1: thinking
4: it was
1: about,
4: her or not.
1: And yeah. Simon's got to be thinking, man,
4: this, I got this the is, wrong one.
1: No, Simon's got to be thinking, man, Alex, the only guy that will hold him accountable for his nonsense is this guy, and this guy just pretty much gave him bullet points. It's going to be his best gotcha moment in Tampa was orchestrated and written by him and his guys. Man.
4: I hope we get a season 2, he's saying, because I'm coming back down here, and
1: absolutely,
4: I'm going to watch him grade his track.
1: And you know what? You don't have to stay in a hotel and rent a car. You can stay right with me, Simon. I got plenty of room for you.
2: But they haven't been to the backyard. They haven't filled
1: let's
2: the
1: just
2: one
1: we don't, we don't give him any. Well, you can give him a private tour before you leave.
3: Mary Kay and Jeff, $20.
4: They got to fly, man. They got to head down to the city of Tampa. They got to be down at 9, right?
1: Yeah, all right.
2: But Bubba, thank you. I apologize. Everything that you said is correct. The one thing that I would like to say is that you are right. My performances have not been great, but I have been incredibly distracted, not just with the film crew,
1: can you
2: but
1: man
2: the
1: up
2: fact
1: a little
2: that we got, and thank you for the buy one, get one off titties from Dr. Danny.
1: Can you do me a favor? Can you fundamentally kind of man up a little bit? You're very pussy whipped over this chick. Very much so. Well,
2: she,
1: I know you're
2: she
1: all.
2: She had
1: I know
2: a symmetry
1: all,
2: issue.
1: I understand,
2: we
1: but
2: that.
1: I'm just saying, like, my God, I've never seen you lost your. You've lost your man card. Do you, are you producing any testosterone anymore?
2: I'm producing the most testosterone in my life, if you know what that means. Mm-hmm. Just put it that way. I'm producing a whole bunch, right. And that's all. I'm going to leave it at that. But. Just know that I'm sorry. I got a lot going on, just like you do. Bubba, you have even more going on. So I empathize with all of the irons that you have in the fire. But it's just been a difficult past 3 days. I got a lot going on top of not just going to these city council meetings, but the fact that I have a girl that's just in and out of surgery with Dr. Dan. I'm just, you know, it's been a lot. And I apologize, and I should have been
1: all right,
2: better.
1: Thanks, Alex. Appreciate it. But yeah, I'm going to do final thoughts with Simon, if I could, please. Just in his overall peripheral view of all this nonsense, including appearance here in the program. Simon, what say you, my friend?
5: I mean, it was a lot of fun. It was, yeah, I mean, we got good bits, I guess. Yeah,
1: I we got good bits, I guess, which means you've really crapped the bed so far, Alex. Horrible.
2: I got one more chance. It's not over yet, yeah, dude. We're in the fourth quarter.
4: Yeah, listen, yeah,
5: we're flying back to Montreal at 4 p.m. today. So.
1: One out of four means you're batting 250. That's not necessarily all-star lineup.
2: Oh, and listen to this, Bubba. This is the last day of filming. They've been filming on this since January. Wait, how long have
1: And they've wasted
2: it?
1: Their time
5: December.
1: After this
5: yeah,
1: point.
5: December.
2: So this is the last day. I'm the last person.
1: So this is the thing. When you go and knock it out because of the bullet points we gave you, Simon's going to be like, man, for real. Like, we're pretty cool.
2: You are cool.
3: That's his entry, $20.
1: Anyway.
5: Well, it's interesting because we got, like, the whole process of, like, writing the script, you helping him. Really, really interesting to get will, like, you know, the if behind he, the he, scene.
1: And you know what? Now all the pressure's on him because we've laid it out how it could be absolutely brilliant. The other three sucked. And when this one he knocks out of the park, hopefully it's all on him. There's a lot of pressure on him. But if he could knock it out of the park, then they could piggyback, one, the setup, which is on the on-air deal, us walking it through, then you nailing it, and he actually gets that oh-wow footage that he's spent 7 days trying to get.
3: You going to do that, Stein?
1: Stein, it's on you, bro.
2: It's all on me. Let's go. We got to get the hell
1: man,
2: on the road.
1: Do not blow it. Don't blow it, my friend.
4: He's a gamer. He's going to show up.
2: Thank you.
1: Alex, I believe in you, my
4: faith,
1: friend.
4: Full faith
1: Even
4: in him.
1: Though you're a flim-flam and used car salesman, I believe in you, my friend. I really do. And I wish you the very best.
2: I love you, Bubba.
1: Do you need my car or not? Because I'm going to pick it up today. If
2: no,
1: you don't
2: I need it today because I'm about to drop off my car. I'm in a Jeep Rubicon. They gave me a...
1: All right, listen
2: turbo.
1: To me.
2: They
1: the think key, I'm in a, I'm it's in the ditch, and the key is in the kitchen. I'll give you the code to get into the kitchen to get the key.
2: Because I'm going
1: to
2: drop them off at the airport probably, then return the rental, then get your car.
1: Okay.
2: All right.
1: Otherwise, I'm going to pick it up later today.
2: No, I need it.
1: Simon, really nice to meet you. And we'll get you all the audio and video to sync up so that you guys got the on-air, you know, the process video chain. What's going on?
3: No, Stein, I had let him borrow a piece of paper, and then he ripped my paper off.
1: All right. Listen, let's go to words. Welcome out.
4: Of course he did.
6: Don't chalk up their behavior to being crazy rednecks.
8: Yeah, think about that.
6: They're just totally insane. Bubba the Love Sponge Show.
9: Whenever someone asks... How was your weekend? Or what have you been up to? Or just what's new? Have a good answer. Just do what you love. Toyo Tires.
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4: I knew, Lummy, that Crystal River Harley was a good place. And I've known for a while, but yesterday it was really brought home and validated when Lasker comes to me after the show and goes, I need my... He's got two Harleys. I need my full-blown dresser. I need some handlebar work and some exhaust work. And what's Crystal Harley's service department? I'm going to be trailering my Harley up there to Crystal River Harley to have him work out. My buddy had some work done there. He said it's way better than the Tampa place. So I said, okay, well, listen. I mean, like, don't expect to get, like, the Bubba free deal. They might give you a little bit of a discount because you're on the show, but they're a client. 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And at the end of the business, they take the huge discounts they were to give you in that one-day only sale away, and they get marked back up for the Sunday deal. So it's one day only. Prices get clearly marked Saturday morning, and at the end of business day, that Saturday, June 27th, they get jacked back up. So save like a few thousand bucks if you're looking for a used Harley on Saturday, June 27th. 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It's wholesale to the public. They're blowing out their used bikes, and then the prices get jacked back up at the end of business day on Saturday the 27th. So get there early. It's a first-come, first-served basis. 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And I would get there as soon as they open. If you really got an eye on a bike and that's your bike you need, get there at the opening of business day on Saturday the 27th of June. And be the first one to put a bid on that bike and get it. Otherwise, you're done. Kick yourself in the ass. You could have saved like another $3,000 on this bike. Somebody else is driving it up and down the road. CrystalRiverHarley.com. Great people.
5: Yeah, and on Saturday, too, it's Customer Appreciation Day, so there's going to be free pizza from 11 to 2.
4: Beer, pizza. Yep. There's a band, live music. So Nick the Gun Guy, which, by the way, man, you know, Lummy, I know that this glass gate has been...
5: Big E, $100.
4: No, man, Big E's putting together a computer for me.
5: Nice.
4: Thank you, Big E. He's really quite the computer whiz.
5: Yes.
4: But anyway, Nick the Gun Guy is the one that put the glass deal together. It's been a 6 weeks process, some ups and downs, but it's now installed. And you know what? It automatically... One thing that I noticed that the glass behind Brian does now... Between the equipment rack and us is a very nice, tempered, thick wall of glass. And it, one, deadens the studio, and the studio sound... Again, man, Big E, 100? Did I just miss that?
6: Lummy called it out, and then he thanked him and said he was working on a computer. I don't know what your attention span is. Jesus Christ.
4: But I didn't hear. You talk about juggling balls.
6: Yeah, we know.
4: And the things that I got in my life right now.
6: Ball juggler.
4: From being on camera to making sure the segment with Alex went good to just everything. To getting ready for Tuttle at 9:15 to... Brian, I still can't thank you enough for giving me the topic that got me down the road on the Manson deal, because I truly wanted to say those things, but never had the opening, if you will, to broach the subject.
6: Okay.
4: If that's the right word.
6: Yeah, no, absolutely.
4: So thank you. And you know what? Let's do that every time.
6: Question Thursday.
4: Three Question Thursday. And don't be afraid to have a couple for Lummy either, if you wanted to get deep down the Lummy path.
6: All right.
4: So, it looks like as we were looking into our prep today, that Jelly Roll is the one that he's the one that did file for divorce. Everybody's speculating as to what the true reasoning is. A lot of people thought that, you know, he'd admit, I think it was like October 21st or something of last year, that he admitted to hooking up with a country cricket. Yeah. And a lot of people thought that that was it. There have then been excerpts of Bunny from back in the day saying they had an open marriage, but they no longer do. I kind of
7: maybe somewhat erroneously, have been putting it on her that she became a star and she didn't need him anymore. But it kind of looks like maybe that's not where it came from. Let me, I said, you know, Johnny Costica, Valparaiso, comes up big. And now Joseph Telsica and Joey Campbell, both on the PayPal. PayPal, Venmo, Cash App, at The Bubba Army. And Brian is probably going to set a record today.
6: Woo!
7: On the thumbs up.
8: I mean,
7: Gene pulled 1.1 on Wednesday, and Brian's trending at 875 with an hour and 35 minutes left on the show.
6: Let's hook up on those thumb-ins.
5: I mean, are we going all time for June now?
7: No, I mean, if he throws in a 1-2, then he's, you know, 100 better than Lasker. Lasker was impressive at 1-1 yesterday. Let's hope that Brian comes in strong with a 1-2, 1-3, 1-4.
6: All right, Babyface Brigade, let's mount up.
7: Babyface has been great today. So I kind of erroneously maybe have been putting it on her. And, you know, what happened? Here's a moving van from the 15th, you know, 3 days ago, outside of what looks to be their marital.
6: They're in Nashville or Tennessee somewhere? Yeah.
7: Yeah, in their marital home. Now, people don't quite figure out who's moving out. Like, does she keep the house and he moves out? Does he keep the house and she moves out? Right now, it's just a moving van, and I don't even know what kind of moving van. Is it like a...
5: Music City, like,
6: movers.
5: Moving.
6: Music City Movers, it's called.
7: So, people are speculating as to who's moving out, and we were kind of, like, a little bit stiff on her, saying, you know, she used his fame to become famous. She was just an escort in the sex business, you know, before meeting him. There's reports that she continued to blast men in an open relationship gimmick. But they did say yesterday that was a little bit of a misnomer in the fact that she said yesterday, we played audio, Lemmy, of her saying, yes, we had somewhat of an open relationship, but it mostly consisted of us bringing other girls in with us.
6: Can we call Music City Movers and ask them whose stuff they were moving out, his or hers?
5: So it is going to be Jelly Rolls, because he bought a house and he was planning on moving out of Nashville.
7: And... Oh, he's moving out of Nashville?
5: Yes.
7: Okay.
6: But they both might be moving out and selling the house. You never know.
7: Yeah. So this came down yesterday. And I don't know where she posted this, but it's all over. And it kind of gives you a different perspective on how this might play out.
9: Things have kind of changed around here.
7: I will tell you, man, when she doesn't have all the clown makeup and stuff, and she looked fairly natural there. I know her lips are pumped up, but... She looks pretty good. She really does.
6: She doesn't look bad there.
7: No, she doesn't. I hate when she's all clowned up and a ton of makeup. This looks a little more natural, and I think she's cute.
9: I'm sure by now you guys know that Jay and I have separated. Sorry. It's been hard, and... You know, for the best, and I'm not going to talk about why we separated. He has his version. I have my version, but...
7: Now, Brian, what does that mean? You know, you're the attorney. You work closely with Gina. She's family law, you know, one of the best in the area. What is that? If you were to...
6: Yeah, I mean...
7: If you were to dissect that, what's that mean?
6: You know, couples have differences of opinion.
7: Usually it's a clear-cut reason... You know, and there's not, you got this opinion and I got that. It's you did this, usually.
6: Yeah, I imagine she just doesn't want to get into it, and they've probably are being amicable right now, so it's best not to.
7: Like, instead of pointing fingers at what it really was, you just say, hey, he's...
6: You know, he has his reasons for it, I have mine. You know, we obviously don't see eye to eye on it, but...
9: Hopefully one day we'll be able to be friends. But anyway,
6: those are some cheap cabinets for a nice house.
7: That's getting ready to say, and not necessarily the most expensive, you know, 12x12 bullcrap tile either.
6: Yeah, I hope that's a guest house she's in,
7: and that's really some cheap cabinets.
6: Yeah, there's no handles, there's no knobs, nothing.
7: And it's really kind of 70s, 80s is right, like right, nothing contemporary at all.
6: Yeah, that would be like late 90s, early 2000s look. Yeah,
7: that
6: or maybe even early 2010s.
7: Well, but it does. It's on brand with being country, though, right?
6: A little bit.
5: They haven't done anything to this house since 2023 when they started working on their other house in Utah.
7: Mm. Okay, rich people problems.
5: Yeah.
9: My whole point of doing this vlog is, hold on.
7: See, I don't mind the girl that's got maybe a sleeved tattoo. Some girls can pull it off. They really can. Some girls can. But when you start tattooing the fingers and the hand, that's where you lose me. Like, as a chick, and when you're sleeved up, you can actually wear long sleeves and people not, like, you know, if you stop right at the wrist, which is most where most sleeves start. But when you start going to the fingers and the hands, it gets a, to me, it gets a little white trashy.
6: Yeah, I agree.
7: Yeah.
9: It's to have a little bit of therapeutic release, I guess, and have you guys go on this journey with me. Everybody goes through heartbreak at some time in their life. And thank
7: let me, so, let me, we thought that, okay, I didn't hear this, but they reported Jelly Roll's wife, Bunny XO, collapsed in tears, begging him not to divorce her after confessing to a secret affair with his best friend, claiming temptation got the best of her and pleading for one last chance to save their marriage. I'm sorry, baby, I was tempted. Don't let this be the end of us. That wasn't in here at all.
6: Do you think she let him, he let her hook up with Roman Reigns?
7: And then Roman Reigns dropped the N-word. No, I don't think so, buddy. Now, let me, where's that?
5: I'm going to try to find
7: where's
5: the
7: I'm
5: post.
7: Sorry, baby, I was... And Brian, is it not me? But it's quoted.
6: No,
7: like
6: I think
7: quotes.
6: I think they're saying is that... I don't know if it's in this video. I think maybe they're saying she said that. That's being reported. She said that to him, you know, after it happened.
7: Claiming temptation got the best of her.
6: And that may be from a song of his. I don't know.
7: Pleading for one last chance to save their marriage. I'm sorry, baby, I was tempted. Don't let this be the end of us.
6: Scroll down further. What did they say after it? Oh, nothing.
7: Oh, it's just
6: a bunch of nonsense.
7: Just
6: more. It's all clickbait.
7: So, like, where's that? Where's that?
5: Yeah.
7: And, you know, their marriage, you know, he was freshly out of prison. Fat as hell and really slimmed up, really looks good, really got very pop culturally popular, not just in the country world, but
6: he's WWE, man.
7: Yeah, I mean, he's everywhere, very talented, you know, and she also got very popular, very, very popular. Her, I bet you she's making a couple million easily on all of her content platforms.
5: It says she's between 3 to 5 million.
7: Yeah, so that, my estimates on her numbers that I've looked at. And that's I think that's a very accurate estimate, 3 to 5 million a year on her various platforms. So, you know, Brian, for a woman that's formerly an escort, that's a pretty damn good living.
6: Yeah.
7: 3 to 5 million. I mean, that's a pretty damn good living with anybody. 3 to 5 million.
6: Oh yeah.
7: But you would think that as much as they've been through, he often credits her for saving his life and, you know, getting him on the straight and narrow and his weight loss journey and all this. You would think that they would have, you know, a stronger bond to stay together. You know, like Brian, you and your wife's bump. If one of you truly messed up bad, I think you guys could go to counseling or sit down and forgive, and just because of the past, that you, the long, long past that you have, the common child that you share.
6: Yeah, I think the child is the biggest thing.
7: Well,
6: I think that's the tie that binds,
7: I don't necessarily agree. I think that you, the early stages of you and your wife being together and the strong bond that you have, and you had a lot of body of work of being just you and her, I think that is as strong as your child in some instances.
6: No, that helps, but I think if there was really a bad transgression where, you know, something, you know, she cheated with my best friend or something, man, that's tough. And the only way I think I would be able to come back for that would be to try and make things work for my daughter to, you know, but that would be tough. That would be tough.
7: Yeah. I mean, yeah. Hopefully it never comes to that.
6: Yeah, I don't think so. My wife's a good person. I'm a good person. We should be okay.
7: Did you guys bowl the last night?
6: We did bowl last night. I had one of my worst games ever, followed by a pretty good game. I had bowled a 181.
7: Hold on, but what was the worst one? Can I guess?
6: Yeah, go ahead.
7: I crapped the bed standards One.
6: Nope.
5: 89.
7: I was gonna say a 112.
5: No, I was thinking if he says crap, it was under 100.
6: I could not figure out the lane.
7: Did you just say what? A 99?
6: I bowled a 99.
5: So didn't even hit that.
7: Is that one of your worst?
6: That is my worst game bowling as an adult. Yes, by far. Not even close.
7: And I guarantee it was because you couldn't pick up a spare.
6: I could not pick up a spare to save my life. I was throwing okay first balls. I mean, I had a couple splits, which were tough. But
7: you were throwing eights and sevens all day.
6: Yeah.
7: And nines.
6: And I could not figure out the lane.
7: Listen. I can't pick up that one. Is it the 10 pin or
6: the 10? If you throw a ball with a hook at all, that hooks right to left.
5: The easiest way to pick it up is you go to the left, all the way to your left.
7: And blast right across.
5: Yeah, and you do a straight ball and you just throw it right between the first arrow and the right arrow, right between those two. And you throw it fast enough, it just is going to go right down that line. You'll hit it every time.
7: Yeah, not every time. I'll miss it every time. It'll go right in the gutter for me.
5: Well,
7: 99, Brian, followed by 181.
6: 181,
7: though.
6: Yeah.
7: And so now, when you guys do couples, is it two or three games? It's usually
6: three games.
7: What a girl bowl.
6: She got a one. She didn't have her best night. She got a 167, a 198, and a 185 or something like that.
7: That's pretty solid.
6: No, she's good.
7: You'd be happy with that.
6: The 167, she wasn't happy. But none of us could figure out the lane the first game. We lost the first game as a team.
7: How much does that really play into factor?
6: If you're used to bowling and you're a good bowler, the lane conditions, especially if you throw a hook, can matter a lot.
7: So was the?
6: But I'm not a hooker. That was the problem.
5: With the oil, every game is different because it's kind of you have to study the lane. Yeah, well, wears in, and then also you got to be mindful of the other bowlers and how their
6: balls reacting and
5: they're
6: across
5: pushing
6: the lane.
5: So they're pushing
7: or
5: the
7: now Brian
5: out.
7: Does it even have to do with what kind of ball they're throwing? Like, are some balls more grippy than others?
6: I think the ball itself, you know, Lummy can speak more to whether the polyurethane versus plastic, but I mean, most people are using the nicer balls there. If they're in a league.
5: You just got to make sure, when you're getting the game two and three, you got to be wiping your ball down because then you're going to have too much oil. And especially.
7: See, I don't wipe my ball. I just grab it and you throw it.
5: Yeah, that's
7: right. I don't know about any lane conditions, any oil, what the next guy's throwing. I just take that ball, if it fits my finger, and I wing it down there.
5: Well, that's why you have inconsistencies.
7: That's why I'll bowl an 85 one game and a 129 the next.
6: So I ended up switching to the middle, and I was hitting dead on the head. But as long as I was throwing it over 20 miles an hour, I was getting strikes from it. So it worked out pretty well.
5: Yeah, you got to get the Brooklyn.
6: I whip it.
7: Now, how about your daughter? Does she bowl in a league?
6: No leagues for her. We just
7: why
6: go
7: not?
6: On like
7: when
6: Sundays.
7: When I was a kid on Saturday. Our moms would drop us off down to the Gillum Lanes or the Warsaw Bowl Hole, and they actually had all Saturday morning were kid leagues.
6: They have one on Saturday morning. It's just, it's not very well run. It's chaotic, and there's a lot of people there. So
7: there might be a lot of weirdos there.
6: Yeah, just Saturdays.
7: And realistically, the only way you could really do that is if you stayed there, because I wouldn't want to just drop her off.
6: Oh, I'm not dropping her off and leaving her at 8 years old.
7: See, when we were kids, man, our moms just dropped us off because there was nobody around the corner ready to touch our wieners. There was no... there wasn't anybody taking pictures of us or anything like that. So your mom literally dropped you off at 8:30. They started bowling at 9, but it took like 30 minutes to herd the catch all up, to put you in the right lanes and everything like that. This is like us at like 7, 8, 9. And then we'd bowl three games. I think we brought $5. It was $5. And that was the best 3 hours. I think they came and picked you up like at 12 or 12:30, but it gave your mom like 3.5 hours on a Saturday to go clean the house or just do whatever she needed to do. And they literally would drop us off. Like, it was unheard of for your parents to sit there and watch you bowl three games. But in today's world, you could not even think about leaving your kid for in fear of them getting abducted, getting molested.
6: Well, I think the bowling alley doesn't want you just jumping your kids off.
7: Right.
5: No. They listen. tonight after 9 o'clock, you want to see kids getting dropped off. Woo! It turns.
7: A Thursday
6: night? You
7: have
6: a teen takeover at the lanes?
5: Oh, yeah.
7: Are they doing teen takeovers at bowling alleys now?
5: They've been doing it since school's been out. They had to get the cops there because it's been pretty bad.
7: For those scoring at home, Brian Matroni approaching 1,000 with an hour and... Whew. 23 minutes left of the program.
6: Let's do it. Let's show them. Let's show these old timers how it's done by the young whippersnapper on the show.
7: Hello. That brought a great little three question superset today. Thank you for that.
6: Yeah, no problem.
7: Hi, who's this? You're on the air. Go ahead.
8: Good morning, Bubba. How are you?
7: Good, bud.
8: Hey, I know the topic yesterday you guys spoke about with these child touchers. Did you see the one that the sheriff's office caught yesterday where him and his husband were foster parents and were abusing the foster children?
7: That was actually, I think, in Great Britain. I think that was
8: this was the one yesterday. Here they caught him in Seminole here in Pinellas.
7: All right, Lummy, can you look that up for me, Lummy?
5: Yeah, okay.
7: So it was a local deal here in the Tampa Bay Metro where two men were fostering a kid and they were molesting him?
8: Over the last 9 years, they've fostered 25 children, and they have even adopted a handful of them, and apparently he was molesting quite a few of them. And the stuff he says in messages, this wasn't a sting. They caught him on apps. Saying how he enjoyed the feeling of a four-year-old and stuff.
7: Oh my God! It was what oh did you? God. Any particular news station or where were you, where did you? Where was this reported?
8: On Facebook, it's IONTB, and then Pinellas County Sheriff's Office did a Bob Gualtieri, or however you say his name. He did a press conference about it yesterday evening.
7: All right, we're going to look.
8: He got more in depth about everything.
7: Yeah, let me find me the Bob Gualtieri press conference. That's a way more credible source. That's the sheriff.
8: Yeah, it's like 24 minutes long.
7: Oh, I don't know if I can go that long.
8: So yeah, I don't know if you want to go through it and look into it tomorrow or whatever. But
7: no, I want to get to it today. But you know, maybe some other news channel covered it and wrapped it up a little bit nicely. 24 minutes is very, very long, but we're going to look into that. Thank you.
8: I got you.
7: Thank you for the heads up, buddy.
6: The more of these stories I hear, the more I think maybe a purge day might be a good thing.
5: Yeah.
7: Yeah.
5: Well, I sent you one from Fox and Fox 13.
6: Like, it's disgusting.
7: I don't know that I got it yet. If you look at my thing
5: it's
7: here.
5: It's the X. It's the one below the fat that, man.
7: Oh, right here?
5: Yeah.
7: Oh, I was thinking it was going to say Fox.
5: Yeah, but it cut it off.
7: All right, how about we
5: it's the one right above it. It's with Bob.
7: It's one right here?
5: Yep.
7: Fantastic. Let me get to it. I'll get it all lathered up, ready to go. We'll hit it on the backside. Oh, there we go. Yeah. 2 minutes and 5 seconds. That's perfect. But you're right, Brian. The more I see of these, the more you go back to the movie Purge, where only the strong make it and the affluent make it and those that can arm themselves make it. And they literally like this open season on sexual molesters.
5: Cecilia Redneck, $100.
7: $100.
5: Woo.
7: Man, I got to tell you, I wish we could have baby face a couple times a week.
6: Yeah, there's no guarantee. You know, you wear out a good thing sometimes. Mm-hmm. You know, Mondays and Tuesdays is evidence of that.
0: Deliciously disgusting.
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0: I'm sorry, the Turf. 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
0: I got the three-cylinder diesel. 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
2: Gravely. 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
0: The Toros, all that nonsense. Yeah, they may be a little bit cheaper, but if you want one that's rugged and going to last you, get that diesel, get that 72-inch Turf Tiger 2 three-cylinder diesel. It sips fuel. It runs about 2,100 RPMs, full nuts. It's just unbelievable. So I'm getting ready to mow yesterday, and I notice my blades are kind of dull because I've had it now. You know, I think I got it back from Les of Wesley Chapel maintenance wise, like in January. So I've been mowing a little bit now. For a while, we had a drought, and I didn't really have to mow a lot. But you know, living out here, Lummy, I got country grass. Like, I don't have a really nice lawn. My lawn's as nice as how much rain we get.
2: It's Bahia, baby.
0: We've had to do some trenching and some other stuff. So there's patches of dirt and things like that. And, you know, maybe one of these days I can maybe get a nice lawn, but it's really not the best of lawn.
2: When you have acres, like acreage, you don't have lawn.
0: Yeah, you can't.
2: No.
0: It's called country grass, but I got a lot of it. And I got the machine that will do it. So I noticed my blades are kind of dull. Like, they're dull, and if you know anything about grass cutting, you got to have sharp blades or it just kind of rips and tears the grass. So I'm like, oh, when I was down at Les of Wesley Chapel, Eric and my boy from the Purple People Meter. What's that guy's name? I forgot the guy from Purple People Meter.
2: Movers?
0: Purple People Movers. Steve. Steve works down there. Eric owns the place. They're so good with my maintenance. They know that I'm an official Skag spokesperson, so they take care of me. So we go to take, me and New York Greg, go to take off. We jack up my Skag. Let me get it kind of tilted up so we can get underneath the deck. And we go to take the blades off. No. When we get one off, we get the far left one off using a half-inch impact wrench and get that off. And we go to get, so I switched out one. So I got one nice sharp blade on the far left. I used a badass air compressor hammer wrench deal that they use to take off lugs. I used a half-inch Craftsman. They're 13/16 is the bolt, is the size of the bolt. So it's a bigger bolt. And we used a breaker bar. We used air impact. We used half-inch electric. And we could not get the other two off. I think they may have Loctited it on.
3: Oh, wow.
0: I can't get it. Not even with 150 pounds pressure, I couldn't get the other two blades off. So I got to take it down to Les and be like, man, guys, I can't even switch out my blades.
3: So how many times should I? Because I think it was my problem. I was passed out yesterday pushing the lawnmower in the hot sun.
0: Man, I could literally load up my Skag, go over there, and like in probably 7 minutes get your whole entire lawn done.
3: Probably. You're not with the push mower.
0: I mean, you're taking. You got to understand with that 72-inch deck, I'm taking 6 foot swipes at it. I'm knocking out 6 foot of grass every pass.
3: Oh, that would be perfect. Mine's taking about 13 inches up.
0: Go to skag.com and just, I mean, from the Windstorm to the Jackal, within the Jackal, they got all the attachments, Harley rake, you know, grapple, pallet forks. It's just unbelievable. But realize that you might not be able to get your blades off if you go to less. I got to go down there and cut a promo on the maintenance guy and be like, fellas, if I can't change out my own blades, what the hell? You can't be putting Loctite on this stuff.
3: Yeah.
0: Or what do you guys use? A 500 PSI air inch? Like, what in the hell?
3: What? How many times should you change your blade?
0: Well, it's just based on
2: use, but usually no less than once a year. You should not change them, but they'll sharpen them.
0: Yeah, you can take them down to less and they'll sharpen them. But mommy, you just visually do an inspection. When they start rounding off and they're no longer sharp, then you got to change your blade.
2: Well, you can tell by your grass too. If it's frayed when you cut it, if it's not a perfect clean cut and you get that like white fraying on the top of it, it's got to be changed.
3: So 7 years.
2: Us rugged alphas know this. I don't know how
0: years.
2: You
0: do. So 7 years is probably 7 years. You might as well have a butter knife down. Hell, a butter knife would be sharper than your.
2: Yeah, that's why you're also it's working too hard for you.
0: Rummy, it's like this: a hairdresser cutting your hair with the dullest, you know, children's arts and craft scissors compared to the very, very sharp precision scissors that they use to cut your hair.
3: That makes sense now.
0: Lummy, you idiot.
3: Well, I didn't know. I was using a rider that died. I used this push mower I've had for 7 years and. That makes a lot of sense.
0: You need me to come over there, my friend, with my badass Skag.
3: And I guess I'll try to sharpen my little walk behind.
0: Well, you can take your walk behind. Just take the blades off. Take them down the less. Ask for Eric or Steve. Tell them who you are.
3: Well, I met Steve when I remember I went down to less.
0: And then Steve will get them sharp. He'll take them to the back. They'll sharpen them up, and they'll send you on your way. You won't get a bill.
3: Perfect. Oh, sweet.
0: Less of Wesley Chapel, less of Clearwater, I think less of Bradenton.
3: Yes.
0: They got unbelievable. But more importantly, man, go to Skag. My buddy Randy and his assistant Maria, they've just been so good to me.
2: We can't get Lummy into a little Freedom class.
3: No.
2: A Freedom Z.
0: Little Patriot.
2: Little Freedom Z action for him.
0: Maybe we could.
2: He probably needs a 48-inch deck on it.
0: Yeah, he doesn't. Yeah. I mean, I don't want to bug Randy and Maria.
3: Yeah, exactly.
2: Why bother them?
3: I'm not a Gene Lasker. I don't need.
0: Yeah, Lasker just preys on it. Any hookup we got,
2: something free.
0: I think Lasker has a notepad over there and he listens to every client and then makes hey Adam from Fenderworks. I don't got 1, 2, 3, but I got 4 different hot rods and monster trucks and pickups that need fixed. One's got a crashed in fender. One's got a couple of this and that. I think Adam like. I'm afraid that Adam may have to shut his shop down because he's just doing free stuff for Gene Lasker.
2: How do you spell Skag? Is it with a K or with a C?
0: It's don't.
3: Bubba, do you remember that guy that called yesterday? He was complaining that he can't drop his vehicle off to Adam because of Gene's stuff?
0: I had a guy call me yesterday and be like, listen, man, can you tell Gene to quit hogging up Adam from Fenderworks? Because I got a wreck. I got a car I'm trying to take down there. But every time I call Adam, he's like, I still got Lasker's truck down here I'm working on. Adam, if you're listening to the show, tell Lasker no. Just tell him no. You've got to make a living, my friend. You can't sit here and just do Gene Lasker promo work all the time.
2: He tells me no, I'm just going to throw acid in his face.
0: I'm just going to throw a cargo net over his entire family and poke out their eyeballs.
2: I bring my King Corso down and just have him scare him a little bit.
0: Actually, I feel bad because I'm taking my pickup truck to Adam today for him to work on it. I think I got water in my door.
3: Oh, no.
0: Here is this monster that the guy called in about a little bit ago. And Brian, we talked about it a little bit yesterday. Maybe you didn't hear it, but capital sexual battery, I think now is punishable in the state of Florida by death.
2: You know, I'm not a big death penalty guy, but this is one instance where I would support it.
0: You know, and no matter what,
2: because they create other monsters.
0: And here's the deal: no matter what your political affiliation is, Republicans tend to want to have the death penalty. Democrats do not. But you know where I think people stand in unison, and that is when it's talking about sexually molesting and having sexually battering infants or less than 12-year-olds.
2: You can't.
0: I think at that point, you say, listen, I'm not a Democrat. I'm not a Republican. I'm a dad. And this monster has no redeeming qualities or the ability to rehabilitate. I stand in unison with killing him.
2: You can't rehabilitate that, though.
0: No.
2: You can't rehabilitate somebody that would have sex with a 2-year-old.
0: Now,
2: I mean, there's no rehabilitation.
0: We had a guy that called in yesterday and said, no matter, even though we have the state statute now that passed a year ago where there is potentially death, you can potentially, you know, sentence a guy to death based on having capital sexual battery on somebody less than 12. It's actually a state law now. I don't know that anybody's been sentenced to that. But he said, even though if a judge, first of all, I think the other rule is, and Brian, you might know more about this, is that no death sentence can be imposed by a judge no longer. It has to be by a jury recommendation. That's one thing. Judges used to be able to impose the death penalty upon sentencing, and now if it's involving death, it has to go to a jury. That's one thing I do like. It's another checks and balances, and you can't get an overzealous judge to impose the ultimate penalty on somebody, and that's death. It has to go to a jury. I agree. But that being said, Brian, can they not kill anybody, even if your state has the death penalty, until they run it up the Supreme Court ladder?
2: They're going to have to challenge that because typically
0: the Supreme Court of the United States, not the state.
2: Yeah, it'll be appealed all the way up to them before anybody dies under that statute.
0: So
2: assuming that the person who's convicted exercises all their appeals, which they will have plenty of advocacy groups paying
0: There's 20. The average guy stays on death row 20 plus years after all the appeals. Here's the monster that I really hope somebody shoves a bed spring up his ass and kills him in prison. I didn't say that.
4: On Wednesday morning, Pinellas County deputies...
0: By the way, it's not us. It's only Left Channel. This is not us. It's them. Hopefully people aren't listening to us in mono, right channel only, because you're not hearing anything.
4: 51-year-old John David Ballard at his salon Always Gossip in Seminole.
5: In the parking lot, when they're taking his phone, they do a preliminary...
0: Bob, where's
3: anybody?
0: This is a very salacious case. You'd think everybody would be there, and you would think that the one guy that is there that would cry would get a little closer.
3: I was
0: going to
3: say, why is the camera guy so?
0: Why are you doing Bob so dirty?
2: Maybe he's just practicing before the real press conference.
0: Man, cameraman, you idiot! Get on that front row, crop Bob, so that you get all of his displays and stuff. But don't make Bob. I mean, you're really hanging Bob out here, bud.
2: Jobbing him out.
5: Look at it. Before it's
0: That's what you show right there.
2: Yeah, don't job Bob.
0: Don't job Bob. Bob's actually a good dude. He's a really good guy.
5: Basically analyzed, and they see that there is bestiality, people having sex with animals on the phone, and he says, oh yeah, I'm into really weird stuff.
4: Ballard's alleged interest led detectives to arrest and charge him with 20 counts of possessing child pornography, as well as having videos of sexual activity with animals. Sheriff Bob Galtieri says the investigation started after they learned different disturbing details.
5: On May 12th, 2026, we received a cyber tip from the National Center for Missing and Exploited Children that a person was communicating on an app called Kick and disclosing through communications with others that he was sexually abusing his 7-year-old son.
4: The sheriff says Ballard and his husband are foster parents, fostering 23 boys since 2017.
0: Oh, man.
4: And adopting 5 boys between 2015 and 2023.
0: So was it 17 and 5? Is that what the numbers were?
2: What?
0: Fostering 17 and 5?
2: Adopting 5, something like that, 23.
0: Yeah, let's get the numbers again. Hold on.
5: Communicating on an app called Kick and disclosing through communications with others that he was sexually abusing his 7-year-old son.
4: The sheriff says Ballard and his husband are foster parents, fostering 23 boys.
0: 23 boys. Now, Brian, wouldn't that be a red flag if you're the fostering people that put these kids in place and he only selects boys? Wouldn't that be a little bit of a...
2: I mean, they're supposed to vet these guys, and they're supposed to be having DCF monitor them and interview the kids and make sure everything's good, so I don't
0: know. There's somebody that's...
2: Dropping the ball somewhere along the line here.
4: Since 2017, and adopting 5 boys between 2015 and 2023.
0: So you're looking at about nearly 30 people.
2: He may have adopted kids that they fostered. So of those 23, five of them may have been adopted.
0: True.
4: Ranging from the ages of 4 to 12 at the time. 4 adoptive children are still in the Seminole home on Farmington Trail.
5: according to some of the...
0: Now, what about his husband?
2: I don't know.
5: Boys, Ballard punished them by making them strip naked and stand in front of a window facing the street. And Ballard often watched the boys...
0: Now, hold on. Where are the neighbors? Brian, if you and I are neighbors, be like, hey, Brian, did you see this? The weirdo over there, he makes his kid stand in the...
2: Yeah.
0: Like, what? Like, where are the neighbors? Like, when your kid messes up, you make him stand naked in front of the door and face the... Like, where... Are people not paying attention?
3: Probably, I guess
0: not. I mean,
3: not.
0: That only take one time for me to see a young boy standing against the window looking into their home nude. I'd be like, that's not right.
5: When they showered or took baths.
4: The sheriff says Ballard described in graphic details on apps what he did to his son and other young children. Deputies displayed a few of these less graphic messages Wednesday, some of which we won't show.
0: No age limit.
5: None of these kids have made disclosures. And so, you know, we don't have a lot to work with in that regard.
0: Now, Brian, would they at this point come in? And I know it's a very sensitive...
2: Oh, yeah, they're going to interview the kids, they'll get a child psychologist involved and right. All of that. Yeah, for sure.
0: I mean, you have to because you got to get...
2: And all the other ones that went through that system there.
0: They may have already been a little bit older.
2: Yeah.
0: Right.
2: That have aged out.
0: So this is maybe just the beginning. This might just be the absolutely, you know, just the tip of the iceberg, meaning like there might be a lot here.
2: Yeah.
5: Some of the kids are still in the system.
4: The sheriff says the couple also wrote a book about foster parenting and were very involved in the foster family community.
5: The child...
0: Well, I mean, it's like new inventory, right? I mean, it's like, all right, well, we're into this sort of weird, really, really sick

0: Ice Cube's Big Three is back. The most physical, fierce, and competitive basketball league on earth returns to CBS this Saturday. Three-time Big Three MVP ISO Joe Johnson and the reloaded Detroit Amps battle two-time Big Three championship coach Steven Jackson's DMV trilogy, followed by Big Three's most intense rivalry. Defending champions Miami 305 and Michael Beasley chasing his third straight MVP take on Dwight Howard, coach Nick Young, and the LA Riot. Watch Big Three Saturday, 4 p.m. Eastern, 1 p.m. Pacific on CBS. 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
1: And I got to think that if you are in that environment and it's happening to the degree that it did, you got to know about it. And then is that a crime in itself that you've allowed it, you've known about it, you've had knowledge of it? Maybe you didn't participate, but chances are you probably did. And even if you didn't, like, Brian, is that a crime not to have to safeguard and to, you know, not report what your significant other is doing to the degree of this? Like, this isn't like, you know, my husband or my wife drove home DUI last night, or, you know, my wife cheated on her taxes, or, you know, what. This is like,
2: yeah, I mean, they're going to investigate this fully and figure out what they did and didn't know and what they did and didn't do.
3: Yeah,
2: so,
3: over an 11-year period. Yeah. I mean,
1: how do you not? I mean, your wife, if you were into something bad for 11 years, your significant other, usually, if you have a good enough relationship, they know what you're into. They know what you're doing. And to say they don't, they're lying. This is so I think this is just the tip of the iceberg, and I hope that they kill this guy. Like Brian said, he doesn't believe in the death penalty for the most part, but there are some instances where he'll actually would agree. This person cannot be fixed. He is the 0.001% of whack jobs within our world, and he has no redeeming quality. He's a broken man.
2: Yeah, we don't need him.
1: And he has how many young people's lives will never be the same for what they had to go through at the hands of this monster.
2: Well, monsters create monsters.
3: Well,
2: you know?
3: It looks like the husband may have not had anything to do with it, because they have let the other four children that remain in the home.
1: Well, maybe.
3: So,
1: hi, you're on the air. Go ahead.
4: Hey, Bubba, I'm blown away. I just went to Omni Energy Drinks to see the flavors, and they're actually giving away a 3-can variety pack for nothing. All you got to do is pay the shipping.
1: Just fill out your information and pay the shipping. Well, I got to tell you, if my energy and I feel a little sharper today, it's because of maybe if it's because I switched it up with, instead of my standard Monster, I went to an Omni gimmick. Brian nailed the fact of how many milligrams of caffeine they have. He said he was thinking 200, and Lummy validated that it did. I drank one can of the Florida Omni energy drink. I love it. I hope we can do business with them, but even if we don't, I'm ordering some.
4: You know what's even crazier is I think that they lose the same business that you do with your shipping. So whether it's Shopify or ShopPay, if you click your checkout, it automatically fills your information. So if you've ever done a business with you and your Bubba Army merch, then it automatically knows who you are when you go to checkout.
1: I mean, we don't have a Bubba code yet with Omni, but we need to get one.
3: They're working on it. Well, yeah. We are working on it.
1: So, Joe, real quickly, and thank you for the Omni testimony, but real quickly, and the key word real quickly, what's happening in Joe the Supermarket's world?
4: Stuck in the hospital still. They can't find a place. It's not that they can't find a place. There's places that'll take me, but there's a hang up with my insurance. So they're working on that. I had to give them 12 months of bank records to show that I absolutely have no money, and they've got those. So now they're just in limbo working with insurance, and that's the major hang up right now.
1: Just, I mean, are you in the current facility? Is it decent?
4: I mean, the room is nice. I'm by myself. We had no cable, no signal to the TV for Friday, so I got to miss our first USA World Cup game. I got to miss the Knicks win the finals. I got to miss my favorite wrestling program on Sunday night. And then by Monday, the guy said, oh, I just got the ticket to have it fixed. Meanwhile, all the staff was telling me, oh, yeah, they're working on it. Oh, yeah, any minute it'll be fixed.
1: That's exactly what I wasn't really looking for, Joe. I mean, one day a cable. I mean, they're feeding you or housing you. They're taking care of you. So one day a cable. Let's be grateful for what we got instead of what we don't have.
4: Oh, I am. You just asked me, so I told you what was going on. That was I should focus on the positive and not the negative. You're 100% correct. Right. I have a great nurse today. She's hot as hell. She smells so nice.
1: All right, Joe, you're getting a little creepy. See you later, Joe.

0: Gotta go.
1: he was he's like, yeah, her perfume. He was getting into the details.
0: My God, I felt like Hannibal Lecter there. Jesus. Joey, love you, buddy.
1: He's going to order 2 sponge baths today.
2: He's hit the rattler. What comes next? We can only guess. The Bubba the Love Sponge Show returns after these words.
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0: My space, have you noticed since we moved in, has been perfect. You've never complained about it.
1: And, you know, maybe every time you leave, you take a little Windex, wipe it all down, make sure your seats, you know, parallel.
0: Of course. Yeah, I make sure everything's cleaned up.
1: We mopped yesterday. I mopped this place a lot because I wanted to look good for TV, but
0: I thought I was gonna. I was ready to start yelling.
1: Brian,
0: at people.
1: Have you noticed how like clutter free the studio is?
2: Yeah, it feels clean in here. Like the old studio, you kind of felt like you were walking into an old dingy dungeon.
1: Yes,
0: I started freaking out yesterday when we were walking in with the glass because everyone had their shoes on, and I started telling people to take off your shoes while we were doing the glass because I didn't want you to get mad.
1: And listen, so everybody that comes, just shuffle your feet on the red carpet. And then wipe them in Macho's area, and then when you walk into the studio, if not, you'll get some of that stone dust on your shoes, and it tracks right on in. And we haven't had a problem with tracking in since we've put the rug system up. So thank you to everybody for shuffling your feet on the carpets. And I'm going to, this place is just, and the new podcasting area, which looks like a podcasting area. Oh my God, look at Tuttle.
2: Look at how long his hair's gotten.
1: Tuttle, you there?
2: Are you transitioning, buddy?
1: Are you transitioning?
3: No, I'm not. No, I'm not.
1: Do you got a little? Did you go a little? It looks like you got a little blonde hue in it.
3: Yeah, my mom had a little bit of red hair and stuff, so I don't know if my hair is like changing a little color and stuff.
1: And I like the backdrop. I like the black, you know, very
3: black,
1: the very clean. I like the black, very clean looking backdrop as well, Tuds.
3: I will say my favorite thing about the new studio, because I've only seen it on video, is having the Rex behind, like, Lummy or Gene or Babyface that are there.
1: And now we got the glass and the rack. I mean, the rack looks badass, doesn't it?
3: Well, you can see the meters and stuff, which I think is really, really cool.
1: A lot of people don't realize how much equipment it really takes. So if you're just straight content or you're recording a podcast, you really don't need a lot. But when you are on, you know, 6 terrestrial radio station, then you have to have a barracks and compellers and mic processors. And then we have a podcasting element as well. So we have to have just all of that equipment in order to be able to, like, live in the two worlds that we live in. And so, yeah, when we were designing this place, I'm like, man, I want the racks to be behind, you know, the baby face position and the Lummy position. And now, because we don't have the big stage and room is a little bit of a commodity here, we now, and I think this is much more efficient than having busts, you know, physical busts of people, but we have now the virtual Hall of Fame, which shows you the likeness of the person and, you know, but let me, should we eventually turn that to regular photos or should we continue the bust deal?
0: Well, I thought we were going to have the one TV just for the bust.
1: Well, we do. It's right over Brian's shoulder.
0: I thought we were going to keep it as that.
1: All new people that get into the Hall of Fame, do we do a bust of them?
0: Yeah, remember, we do a bust and that they get it at BARP and then...
1: All right, so we do a bust, we hand it to them to take home, but we photographed it and Grouper Lips gives us the files so that we uniformly keep the same format. The only thing that's going to change is that we're going to put their names in that little black portion, and like that would say Heather Wiz, and that would say whoever that is. And
0: Dina Vac.
1: How's Dina Vac doing?
0: Good.
1: How's Joe from the West Side doing?
0: Good.
1: I heard from Kenny Price yesterday, so yeah, I haven't heard from Joe. Joe from the West Side, you okay, bud? Let me know. Reach out to me. So Tuds, I mean, you're probably one of the biggest soccer fans I know. I think you got season tickets for the Orlando team, correct?
3: Yeah, Orlando City. I go to all their matches. You know, I didn't get a chance to go see England play their warm-up match here in Orlando. It was at the Interco Stadium here in Orlando. But I've been excited about this. This is going to be one of the biggest World Cups of all time.
1: Now, you know, we have the Tampa Bay Rowdies here. Are they in a different league than the Orlando City?
3: So you have
1: and the Rowdies.
3: Three,
1: I think are like 15-1 or something.
3: Yeah, I think they're in the USL Pro. They used to be in the NASL, which used to be in. You know, Pele has played down here before because he played for the New York Cosmos. Because they were in the same division back
1: in
3: the day.
1: Isn't he arguably the greatest, like the Tom Brady, one of the greatest of all time, Pele? Or was he just so good during a real crappy time of soccer?
3: Well, he was really good at a real crappy time of soccer, but also he was playing a lot of times where a lot of his goals are not on video. So people maybe think he has inflated numbers.
1: Oh, okay.
3: So, but you would say Ronaldo, Messi, they all have over 900 goals.
2: Orlando's struggling, though, Bubba. They're not having a good season at all.
3: It's bad.
2: Now, the Rowdies are kicking butt.
1: Now, hold on.
0: The Rowdies are 8-4-1.
1: You guys, oh, they're 8-4-1?
2: Yeah, they're first place in their conference. So, but like, first place in the entire league.
1: They're not in the same league, but let's say those two teams played each other. Who would win?
2: Orlando.
3: They played last year. So it's okay, so I'll give an example. The one thing about America's soccer, they have divisions, but in Europe, so say in the NFL, you took the bottom three teams in the NFL, they got relegated to the minors, and the top three teams in the minors moved up to the NFL.
1: So you're saying, like, if the bottom three of the NFL teams got infused to the what's that league, Brian? USFL?
2: USL, it's called USL.
1: So you took those three teams and you put them in the USL, and then you took the top three teams of the USL and you brought them to the NFL. I think it would be a slaughter. Like, you know, one, the three teams on the NFL would probably kill everybody in the USL.
0: You mean the UFL? USL's
1: the one that Rock owns.
0: UFL. Yes.
1: UFL. Which is the only minor league football. You know, we used to have the USFL, then the XFL. That's all now morphed into the UFL, right?
0: Yes.
1: Okay. So I think the top three teams in the UFL, if they got propelled to the NFL, they'd get killed. And the top bottom teams of the NFL that went to the they would smash everybody. So I don't think that template would work in football.
3: See, what happens, though, is like when you move up to the Premier League, I think you get like $100 million infusion into your club. So you can spend that on getting good players or re-signing new people and stuff.
2: You have to understand, too, Bubba, these are teams that have played really well in the lower level. And soccer is the most democratic sport in the world in that you look at the World Cup and you look at a team like Cabo Verde, or you look at a team like yesterday when we saw Portugal tie Congo DR. You know, Congo DR has no reason competing with Portugal.
1: Congo DR.
2: Yeah, the Democratic Republic of the Congo.
1: I wonder how they got here. They probably had to get like on a cargo ship.
0: Well, listen,
1: or something.
0: They tied them, so.
1: I'm just saying, they don't got first class accommodation for Congo DR.
0: No, but they stepped up against
1: Spain. They left in Christmas to get here, and they floated over on a raft.
3: One of the big stories is how difficult it's been because there's a lot of vetting. Did you hear about the referee from Somalia that got sent back to Somalia?
1: No.
3: When he got here, yeah. He was supposed to be the first Somalian ever to
1: Did he go right to Minnesota and start committing child care fraud?
3: Yeah, I guess so.
2: No,
3: but
2: he didn't get out of Miami. They kicked him out.
0: Right. Well, I feel bad for the Iranian team. They won't let him stay in the United States. Every game, they have to go to Mexico.
1: To stay?
0: Yeah.
3: Yeah, they do.
0: So every time, they have to go across the border.
1: By the way, Brian's well over 1.1 as far as the thumbing. Let's see if we can get Brian to 1.3 today. He's really been on a record pace.
2: 1.3 might be a tall order, but 1.2 is doable.
1: 1.2, you got 1.2. Now 1.3, that's if they really get their act together. If you're watching us on YouTube, give Brian a thumbs up, follow us, like, subscribe. None of that costs anything, and you'll get updates when we put new content out. So, of which have you and Krista been doing podcasts?
3: Kristen. I sent one.
1: Kristen is her alter ego when she puts her nightie on that you'll never see.
3: I sent one to Lummy and Mach this
0: week.
3: So.
0: It's been posted. Yes.
1: Now, what do you stand with that, Todd? I mean, you're technically still married, but you're still in the friend zone, aren't you, bud?
3: Yeah, it's going a lot better. We've been going out and doing things.
1: Even had a maid out yet? Have you even made out?
3: No, I have not. But I've been talking to this Spanish girl that is into dominatrix stuff.
1: Now, is she going to dominate you, or are you going to dominate her?
3: Well, she wants to take me to Secrets to watch a live sex show.
1: Oh, well, okay. I mean, all right. I mean, how do you
2: say
1: feel about
2: that?
1: Say
2: out of Drew for us.
1: Say out of Drew Garabo. God dang, Brian, you're so funny.
3: That was Brian, not me.
1: No. So, Tuds, you're in. You got a Hispanic dominatrix chick that wants to take you to Secrets to watch a live sex show. Then what?
3: Yes.
1: What happens after that?
3: And then she has a room rented where, like, she's going to,
1: beat the crap out of you.
3: You're in front of a crowd.
2: In front of a crowd?
1: Tunnel, don't do that. Tuttle.
3: But we have a deal that we get some one-on-one time afterwards.
1: But after you got a ball gag in your mouth and your testicles tied to a board and she's whipping the hell out of you and you got everybody watching you, what if you get
2: sounds like Bubba's been there before.
1: No, I have not, but I'm familiar with what dominatrix do. I've seen some of that porn and it's
3: the genitortures.
1: It's not, yeah, and I've actually had these in my studio before.
0: Yeah.
1: And Tuttle, I don't know if I want that for you, bud.
3: Well, I mean,
1: what if they you'd be like, oh my God, that's Tuttle from the Russ Rollins show and the Bubba the Love Sponge show and all that kind of deal.
3: Well, I mean, and then I've been, I've been kind of just trying to branch out and not stay with one and, you know, kind of diversify the vagina.
1: I think at this point you have regulated yourself with regards to Krista. Kristen, that you're never going to be anything more than what it is, period.
3: Well, you never know.
1: No, come on, Pat. Let's be friends. I mean, let's be honest with each other.
3: It's highly unlikely, but it could happen.
1: She's got you stuck in the friend zone because you don't demand otherwise. And there's a lot of things that you bring to the table that she can't get otherwise. She probably loves doing the podcast. She loves, you know, some of the other things, going to the soccer game with you and going to Spooky Con and Furry Con and all the stuff that you'll take her to. But
3: Dragon Con,
1: like all the things that you take her to that no other dude would take her. But she's not giving you any ass, bud.
3: Yeah, I think
1: and
3: that time is coming.
1: Meanwhile, you're still legally married.
3: Yeah, yeah. No, I mean we are.
1: I don't think they can arrest you for taking your wife.
2: No, you can't.
1: Sorry, Brian.
2: Yeah, don't do that.
0: Yeah, Tuttle will stop coming on because he's in jail for rape.
1: Tuttle, she might want you to take it, and that's what's the holdup. Is you're not man enough to take it.
3: But look at the life decisions I've made through my life.
1: But pretty recently, yes, I agree. But currently, you're like on a 3-year really, really killing it. I mean, look, you lost a bunch of weight. You're sober. You got a good
3: very
1: job.
3: Very corporate, Pat.
1: Very corporate. You got a good job. I mean, by Tuttle standards, you're killing it.
2: Why don't you write her a very heartfelt letter just laying it all out on why you think you deserve a shot back?
1: Yeah, you can even put it in ChatGPT.
2: Don't do that. Write a heartfelt letter.
0: Yeah, you can tell.
1: Dear ChatGPT, my wife and I have been together for 15 years, although separated for 10, and I really want some vagina from her. What would you, can you whip something up for me, please?
2: Oh, it's going to be terrible what it comes up with.
1: Oh, well, I know. I might ChatGPT it, let me, for Pat, and read it tomorrow. A love letter to Kristen.
3: I think if I brought her over to see the new studio and stuff, yeah,
1: I'd even let you do a show from here.
2: And you guys could stay in one of the cottages.
1: Yeah.
3: Man, I just think Bubba could seal the deal for me, you know.
1: Well, I mean, I probably could, but I mean, I don't know
2: that I want to. Maybe I want her for me.
1: Maybe I want to ask if she likes chicks and have her maybe give some oral to Erica. Well, I watch. We've established that.
3: Okay.
1: I mean, it's either going to be really good if I put it together or really bad and you're done. Like, you have no chance.
2: Yeah, I would just do it on your own, Tuttle.
1: Yeah.
3: Yeah, ChatGPT.
1: So anyway, Tuttle, let's talk. You gave us some video. The first one of is Jameis Winston. Will you set this one up for us?
3: Well, this is Fox, so I don't know. I know that you guys were worried about it.
1: I think Gary said let it rip, and he might be able to deal with it. Let me, is that what Gary said?
0: Yes.
1: Yeah.
3: So Jameis has been he's been going around. I think this is like the fourth or fifth stadium he's been to. He was hanging out with the Dutch army. He was hanging out with the Scottish. Messi was playing, and he kind of stole Lemmy's gimmick. He was walking around the stadium with the goat, but in this clip, he's just talking about being the goat keeper.
1: All right, and this is Jameis. Now, Jameis has kind of been, has he been like a reporter for Fox, or has he just been a, so he's been kind of like a on the, boots
3: man on the street.
1: Boots on the ground, man on the streets, reporter for Fox.
2: He's like their Snoop Dogg for the Olympics.
4: I'm not a goalkeeper. I'm a goat. I'm a goalkeeper. I'm a goalkeeper.
1: I think he's just absolutely lost it. I mean, they're clowning him. They're absolutely clowning him.
4: Let me set my mate. That's why you come to a game. When you come to see the greatest of all time, man. We saw Lionel Messi start as a little goat, but today he showed us that he's the real goat. How about about that game.
5: Wow.
4: Amazing.
5: Wow.
1: Are you now, how many goals did Messi have on this game?
3: He had a hat trick. He scored 3 goals, but there was a big controversy about it, and everybody's saying that he should have gotten a red card because he cleated somebody in the calf. Probably should have been a red card, but he still got the 3 goals.
4: Really drinking mate? Yes, I've been drinking mate all day.
5: Is it really
1: And who does Messier play for? Spain?
3: Argentina.
2: Messier played for the Rangers and the Edmonton Oilers. Messi yes. plays for Argentina and Miami.
1: Thank you, Brian.
2: You're welcome.
4: It's unbelievable. Listen.
1: That's on brand. Love the guy.
3: Yeah.
4: I would just tell you right now, it instantly had me hydrated. But the unique.
1: Quite frankly, Pat, Jameis Winston is a clown. Like, I mean.
3: Yeah.
1: Like,
3: he was out there cleaning up garbage with the Japanese people the other day.
1: I did love that, though, man. Is that not so admirable in the fact that, like, you know, here's the Japanese, their culture is to clean up after themselves. Americans just throw beer and peanuts and whatever. Like, we're all guilty of eating peanuts and then kicking it down to the next level and make the guy behind you make you look stupid. And so none of us clean up after ourselves for the most part. And the Japanese brought their own trash bags and helped clean the area that they sat. Mm-hmm. What a great culture of people.
0: People love that, and people love Jameis and Gronk's little 8-week show they have.
2: The Japanese clean up their own miscarriages.
1: Thanks. Scottish fans drinking all of the beer. Pat, what do you got on this?
3: In Boston, yeah, they drink a lot. Most of the bars dry in Boston, and all the Boston fans are kind of like, you know, people of the sports teams and stuff. They're one to adopt the Scottish people, but yeah, they drink them clean out of beer.
1: Here it is. Oh, let me.
6: If your favorite beer is missing from a tap,
7: we've never seen anything like it.
6: There's a decent chance Scotland had something to do with it.
7: They like a lager or a light lager, and we got 2 really good ones for them.
6: Sam Adams downtown ran out of their signature Boston.
1: Now, are they just some beer drinkers to the next level that we've never seen before? Like, you know, I'm sure bars, you know, Brian, when they realize they're gonna Fenway Park has an event, they par up on what the average, you know, Boston Red Sox guy or fan from the opposing team may drink. So they have different pars and what have you, and we just didn't take in the fact that Scotland people love their beer and are absolutely drunks.
2: Yeah, I think it's partially that, and then partially there's a certain Scottish beer. It starts with the letter T that they're going to talk about here in a moment, yeah. I believe. And
3: Cavan or something.
2: It's tougher to get because it's an import, and so even the distributor ran out. And so these, you know, they all stocked up, but I don't think they realized just how much beer these people were going to drink.
1: How drunken these Scottish people are.
2: You also, because you hadn't really dealt with this before, if you're a bar, you don't want to over-order that stuff. And now you've got it for 3 years.
1: And you got, like, you know, 7 extra kegs because these aren't like bottles of beer that are a little bit more manageable. These are big, you know, 100-pound. I think a keg is 15 gallons.
2: I mean, let's think about this. So a lot of this is all weather dependent, too, because if it was pouring down rain, these fans aren't going to be walking the streets drinking beforehand. So
1: there's so many intangibles as to how many kegs of whatever you buy.
2: Yeah, you got to be careful.
6: The weekend and needed an emergency delivery to keep up with World Cup fans. And they're not the only.
1: And the margins on keg beer compared to bottle beer are like 5 times.
2: Yeah.
1: Yeah.
6: The ones running dry.
8: The Whitefield Tavern, there was no beer. The Scots fans just drunk the place dry. And all they had was like Bud Light.
9: Pretty much everything. We ran out of everything. Tennent's being number one.
6: White Bull Tavern may have run out of Scotland's iconic Tennent's beer, but that didn't stop the party.
9: Fans have been unbelievable. They're great.
1: I could never drink that much beer. I'd feel so bloated.
2: A bad feeling.
1: I'm really not a big beer drinker. I'd rather do straight alcohol. It's way more effective.
2: Liquor is quicker, man.
0: Well, Scotland beer is like very heavy.
1: Really heavy lager. Yeah.
9: The fun, the drink.
1: Tuttle, you're a former alcoholic. Were you ever a beer guy or no?
3: I'm going to be honest. I hate the taste of alcohol. I just drink it to get drunk.
1: But when you were, even when you were alcoholic, you necessarily didn't like the cheap whiskey you used to get?
3: Yeah, I mean, I whatever was cheap and could get me to the point. I mean, I will drink Guinness every once in a while, but the alcohol content is not very high enough.
9: Get partying, having a great time.
1: Get partying.
10: So you have a drinking kilt for obvious reasons because I might get some spillage on it. You have a dress kilt. So you always have 2 kilts.
1: You got a drinking kilt and you got a dress kilt.
6: Dubliner has also been hopping.
11: And we had our biggest week ever last week.
6: And it's the one place Scots can still find their Tennent's lager.
11: Managed to plan ahead and get an extra delivery last Saturday, and I was told yesterday the distributor has run out also. He's getting his today, and the rest of the city's getting theirs tomorrow.
1: Yeah. And then Tuttle, yeah. The next video, Scotland takes over Fenway. So obviously that Fenway Park is a host for the World Cup. Scotland was playing at Fenway. Who was her opponent?
3: No. They did not take it over. They just went to a random baseball game.
2: And took it over.
1: Oh.
3: And they took it over. So you know how quiet baseball games
1: are? Fenway is not hosting?
2: No. Foxborough is. And it's funny because these foreigners are coming here and like, how the hell are they considered in Boston?
0: Yeah.
2: Foxborough's nowhere near. It's like a 30-minute drive.
0: Yeah, exactly.
2: And they're like, what in the hell is this? Because they all stayed in Boston, but there's nothing around. Like the game's far away from it.
1: Where are all these Scottish people coming from? Scotland?
0: Scotland.
2: Generally.
1: Yeah. Man, can you imagine the economic boom of, you know, having to travel abroad, get a hotel room, eat every meal out, drink like a drunkard? And I mean, can you imagine what the per head cost on that, Brian?
2: But I mean, the tickets alone are about $1,000 a person.
1: To the game?
2: Get-in price.
0: Yeah, they started at 1,000. They were there for about a week, and then they were 2,000-3,000.
1: You're a big traveler. Like, what would airfare from Scotland be?
2: Probably $1,000 a person round trip for this.
1: But that's sitting in the peanut section, right?
2: And without luggage. I mean, they give you luggage on international flights. Oh. Maybe about $1,200 to $1,500 a person round trip minimum.
0: Look to your right. Look, they're talking about your favorite place.
1: Oh, save the Jackson House fundraiser today.
0: Yeah.
1: Yeah. Meanwhile, I bought it in 2010. Yeah. That just makes that. Lummy, don't even get me more upset, please. Thanks.
2: Squirrel.
0: You told me to point things out on TV.
1: I know. Thank you for that. Yes.
2: But I'm not.
1: Now, is this a Boston Red Sox game?
3: Yes. Yeah, this is them. They don't even know about after the game.
1: Scotland doesn't even know about baseball. Well, they just want cricket. They just want a place to go.
0: Well, yeah, drink. Yeah. Go there and drink.
1: All right.
3: So you were talking about food, and I wanted to bring that up. Everybody is talking about the FIFA 15, of people saying that they're going to gain at least 15 pounds because it's crazy. And
1: you mean the food available at the venue?
2: No, just while they're eating here.
1: They're here.
3: Yeah,
1: because they're used to eating shepherd's pie and all whatever their
2: native. Well, it's not full of preservatives and sugar like our good American food.
1: Oh, okay. So theirs is more, you know, less preservatives and sugar. We are really bad on that, and they think they're all going to get fat.
0: Yeah, and they keep interviewing and all these different people, and they're telling how much the food is great here, how America's great.
2: What were you
0: going to
2: say, Ted?
3: Ranch dressing, the TSA is already telling these people not to try to bring a bunch of ranch dressing.
1: They don't got ranch dressing over there, and they're going crazy over just straight white trash. White trash likes ranch and blue cheese. That's what, you know, everything.
2: Well, I don't know. It's a white trash thing.
1: It's a white trash thing.
2: I don't know about that.
1: It is.
2: I think it's universal.
1: Mm.
5: You like the beer in this country? All right.
1: I mean, America comes with a side order of ranch.
12: Hospitality has been amazing as well.
5: Really? Have you had any Texas barbecue yet?
12: I had Texas barbecue yesterday. I had a lovely bit of brisket.
5: Tell me about it. What was your experience? Is it what you expected?
12: I went fatty. Do you go fatty or lean?
5: Oh, yeah.
12: I went fatty. I went to Slow Bone. Okay. Picked it up, put the sauce on it, dropped it in the mouth, melted in my mouth. It was absolutely beautiful. It's the best beef I've had in my life.
5: Really?
3: They're going crazy over barbecue, Bubba.
5: Did you try any of the other
1: best beef I've ever had in my life?
5: Things with it or no?
12: I had a pork chop. I had some pork ribs.
1: I mean, this guy, I mean, he had, my lord.
12: I had mac and cheese. The mac and cheese was average, though.
5: Oh, yikes.
12: And the other thing is, what's this Brussels sprouts gratin about? We have Brussels sprouts at Christmas in England. Why do you have it on your barbecue? I don't know.
5: There's so many questions here. Yeah. Tell me what you're doing today. You're heading into Texas 5 right now. What's the plan ahead of the match?
12: We're going to get drunk before the game.
1: Oh, there you go.
12: We're going to get drunk during the game, and then we're going to get drunk after the game. But all that matters is England wins.
1: Man.
2: England looked really good yesterday. Really good.
1: Tuttle, go ahead. I'm sorry.
3: So America, United States plays tomorrow. They can clinch going to the knockout stage if they beat Australia.
1: Isn't Australia pretty damn good?
3: Yeah, they're good, but I got one last story about the United States, though. Our main striker, the one that scored two goals, he's got a very interesting story about why he plays for the United States. So his mom came over here while she was pregnant with him back in the day, but the pilot would not let her fly because she was too pregnant. She had Balogun, who was our main striker here on American soil, but went back to England and ended up deciding to play for the United States because he was born here.
1: But never really lived here. She just popped him out when, you know, while she was on vacation over here. Now he's officially American and playing for America.
2: He is a unit, yes, too, Bubba. He is a force. He's physical. He's fast. He has great instincts. Who's great finish.
1: Who does he play for when he's not playing for America?
2: I think he's playing in the French league.
3: Monaco, but he was recruited by Arsenal in England.
1: What's a guy like that, Tuttle, make?
3: You can make, so they pay them weekly, and that's where they give out the wages. It's about 300, in between 250 to 300,000 a week.
1: Over in France?
3: England, and European.
1: I mean, where he's playing right now, he makes 250 to 300,000 a week. How many weeks will he work?
2: Mohamed Salah was making like 540,000 a game, Bubba.
1: How many games will they have?
2: I mean, they play like 40 regular season and
3: 38 for that.
1: 540,000 times 38. That's only $20 million.
2: Or maybe it was a week. I don't remember what it was, it was a lot.
3: I think it was a week, but I mean, if you look at what Cristiano Ronaldo, the people in the Saudi league, I think that's where he's at. Like, I think he gets his own private jet, his own mansion that they pay for. I think he gets like almost $1 million a match.
1: Who's the highest paid soccer player in the world?
3: Cristiano? And probably then Messi.
1: And that's what, probably upwards to 40? Are they 40 and $50 million guys, probably?
3: Yeah, but I mean, if you look at their sponsorship deals, that's where they're making a lot of it.
2: Ronaldo's estimated to make $235 million from his club contract, which is absolutely insane.
1: Is that yearly?
2: Yeah, he's playing in Saudi Pro League now at Al Nassr. Yeah,
1: that's where all the money
2: is.
1: And
2: then he's got $65 million from endorsements and commercial ventures. So he's earning about $300 million a year off of endorsements and playing.
1: And I don't think there's any, like, what's the highest American athlete? Like 70, 60, some of those NBA guys make 60, 65 million a year. But I don't know what their endorsement parameters are, but I don't think anybody's even close to that, right?
0: No, I wouldn't say so.
1: No. Yeah. Tuttle, what else in closing? What else you got going on, bud? Tuttle, let me ask you a question. Who do you think is going to win the whole damn thing? We're just hoping that the Americans make it to the semifinals. That would be a huge victory for us, right?
3: Yeah, it would be huge. I think England's going to be good. I think Spain's going to be good, even though that they had a really stinker of a match, first match.
2: With your food like that. Spain looked so disinterested in that game, and it was a pathetic performance.
3: Yeah, it was pretty bad. But, I mean, so now we're getting into the second week of the tournament. Everybody's playing now their second game. So it's going to get really interesting because you're going to see a lot of teams. Now, England and Iran, depending on where they place, they might be on the same side of the bracket where you could maybe see Iran play United States or United States play England.
1: Oh, man.
3: Depending
1: Can you imagine
3: on
1: if the U.S. is matched up against Iran, especially what we're going through right now? Oh, my man.
2: But that would be amazing. England would be really cool. I don't know if they can play England on July 4th.
3: No, I know there's an outside.
1: Oh, that would be huge.
2: That would have been really cool on our 250th. Oh, yeah. Like, that would have just been amazing.
1: You couldn't even have written that as a script.
2: No.
1: Tuttle, I just got a text from Brooke Hogan. I'm watching the show. This Tuttle kid is so cute. Poor guy. That's what Brooke Hogan said. We're watching. This Tuttle kid is so cute. Poor guy. Must be talking about the fact that you don't get any ass.
2: She knows he's not special needs, right? She doesn't think this is some sort of segment.
1: Yeah. No, this isn't a special needs segment where we get a tax break. This is a grown man that is very much knows his way around radio. He's been a radio journeyman for 20 plus years.
2: Tuttle, U.S. Australia, what's your prediction? What's the result?
3: 2-1.
2: I'm saying
3: United States.
2: 3-1 U.S. Yeah.
1: Really?
2: I think
0: U.S. is favored right now.
1: Now, does that put us in the knockout round then?
2: 100%. Yeah. If we win, it doesn't matter any other results. We don't necessarily guarantee to clinch our group because Turkey could beat Paraguay and then we would have to play them. Is that what everybody's going
1: to get to the knockout round?
2: This is the easiest to ever make it, though, because eight of the third place teams from the 12 groups are going to make it through this time. So
3: in the previous World Cups, it used to be 16 teams made it to the knockout stage, and now it's 32.
1: At home, Brian Matroni is now officially at 1-2. We got 16 minutes to get a Hun. Do you think he can get it to 1-3? That's when I'm talking about that, I'm talking about thumbs up on YouTube. Go to the YouTube channel if you happen to be nearly the 1,700 people watching and give us a thumbs up. Brian's shattering June records. Thank you so much, Brian. So now, Tuttle, so what were you saying earlier before I cut you off?
3: I was just talking about, yeah, so Spain, I would say, is going to be up there. I know Croatia played a great match against England yesterday, so I could see them taking second and moving, far in. I don't know about Portugal, man, because I'm going to be honest, I think Ronaldo being on the pitch for Portugal is hurting the team more than it's helping the team.
2: Yeah.
1: Really?
2: Yeah, because he can't do what a typical striker would you would expect from him. Dribble, possess, pass a little bit, create on his own. Everything has to be created for him. Nothing goes through him. If you look at Balogun, with what he did against Paraguay for the U.S., because they play a similar striker position, he was creating the plays. He was a part of the flow. And Ronaldo's really gumming up the works for them.
1: So he's a guy that needs to be fed. He can't create his own.
2: At this stage.
3: He used to be able to do that. Yeah. He used to.
1: Well, how old is Ronaldo?
3: 41.
0: 41, yeah.
1: Oh, I mean, are you like all sports? You know, Brian, it seems like you start timing out about 36, 37, almost every sport, whether it's football, NBA, baseball. It's like that. The closer you get to 40, the more it is to being over, right?
2: Time is undefeated. As a 44-year-old with a bad neck and back, I can tell you, and knee, there's a reason we aren't out there competing.
1: And you're not even a premier, world-class athlete.
2: No, I'm just saying.
1: You're just a badass lawyer.
2: You fall apart, man.
3: Real quick, Bubba, and I know we're tight on time, but if you think that the United States put their best athletes instead of into basketball, football, baseball, and stuff, and we started our best athletes at a very young age, do you think we could win it?
2: 100% we would. If LeBron James was a striker instead of a power forward with his athleticism, are you kidding me?
1: The bad thing about it is, it's not a sexy league here, and so the kids that are growing up, they're gravitating to baseball, football, basketball, and then even hockey's fourth on that. But and I was talking, we went and saw Steve Olinsky, Brooke's husband, play this charity game on Saturday, and we were talking. What was that guy named Carl? He was a defenseman at Washington.
0: Yeah, Ballsy. His nickname was Ballsy.
1: He's a great... Halsey. Brian, I could talk to him all day. He was in the league a little longer than Steve was. He's a badass dude. His name was Carl. He was a fellow defenseman with Steve when they won the Cup.
0: He was at the Capitals.
1: I mean, when he was the Capitals. But, I'm like, man, if you think about it, Brian, the upper echelon of hockey guys are what, 10, 12 million max? Like, that's the high end.
2: Yeah, because of their salary cap.
1: Right, right. Yeah. So, you're not going to find... I don't know if there's anybody in hockey making 15, but there's like Vasi and Kuch and those guys. Those are $8 and $9 million guys, and that's kind of about the ceiling of NHL. But and they play 82 games. But if you look at like the NBA that plays 82 games, I mean, you got 40, 50, and some.
2: Oh, they're hitting $60 million
1: guys.
2: Yeah, on and a it's sport much that, easier on the body.
1: Yeah, on a sport. I mean, arguably hockey is the most physical intensive sport of all of them. You need more hand-eye coordination than any other sport, probably the hardest of all four sports, and they're the lowest paid.
2: The only argument would be that they do play the fewest minutes.
1: Okay.
2: Out of any of the sports, if you go time on the field, although baseball's the joke of jokes, but if you look at football, although football, those guys are only out there for a half.
1: The average play is 6.5 seconds long.
2: Right.
1: So, I mean,
2: yeah, the football players definitely play the least, but it's also the most physical sport.
1: Right. Tuds, we got to go. I'm going to be honest with you. I wouldn't mind getting a State of the Tuttle like once a month if you could pull that off. If it would be okay with you, I love having you. You're a radio journeyman legend, and maybe we could start doing some more stuff with you.
3: Will do, and congratulations on the new studio and everything. I bet that's got to be a big weight off your shoulder and stuff.
1: Maybe one of these days we could have you come stay the night and then come and do the show.
3: Perfect. All right, y'all have a good one, and thank you for having me, Bubba.
1: Thank you, Tuttle. Appreciate you, bud.
2: I'm out.
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1: Open relationship, but you can't. 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
1: I could.
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0: How are you?
1: Thursday, June 18th, 2026. Of course, it's Thursday, which means your favorite and mine as well, Brian DaBabyface Matroni, in a rare back-to-back segment, as he was here last week. And then, I'm already trying to find a replacement for him for next Thursday, because I think he's traveling to, don't tell me, I think he's traveling not to Connecticut, maybe.
2: It's both. It's, Massachusetts and Connecticut.
3: He's a big Northeasterner now.
1: This is the big Northeastern sweep that he's got.
2: The weather's so nice. I'm so excited.
1: And the Babyface Global Tour. This is the Northeastern part.
2: I come out of my house this morning.
1: It's Vietnam.
2: To go in the car. It's 84 degrees registering. It feels like 90 already at 5 o'clock in the morning.
1: Seth Wiley, Babyface Thursdays on the PayPal.
2: Thank you, Seth.
1: It is, man. It's
2: disgusting. So going up to the Northeast, it's going to be like high of 78, low of 60. It's going to be absolutely perfect. I can't wait.
1: How close to the ocean?
2: We'll be close. We'll be in Mystic, Connecticut, on Thursday and Friday. So we'll be right on the water there, down in Mystic.
1: And this is not the last one was a graduation.
2: Yeah,
1: this is more of a friends, family get together.
2: Yeah, friends host an event, Beer Olympics, every year, and we compete.
1: Oh, and you're the reigning champion.
2: We're the reigning champs, and then my brother-in-law's 50th.
1: Which is your wife's brother, right?
2: Yeah, hopefully. Shoot.
1: What do you mean? Were you not supposed to say anything?
2: Well, he sometimes listens, and so this could be problematic. Mm. Can we dump that?
1: Yeah, we could. Gary can trim it out.
2: I mean, he may not listen live, but
1: hold on, we can. Yeah, Gary will get the razor blade out when he reposts and take that right on down to zero.
2: But if he starts watching midday, if I screwed it up, Well, there we go.
1: No, you didn't. I know. There's no chance
2: he's not going to listen. This week.
1: Nobody listens to us, please.
2: Please.
1: So today at 9:15, and I don't know if Tuttle's listening or not. I'm assuming he might. We got a 5:33.
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5: If I don't hear it live, I'll hear it on the replay. Mr. Sponge.
1: So he was supposed to. I'm gonna keep his slot at 9:15. He's gonna give us a World Cup update. But he was supposed to have videos to us, and Lummy was a little bit flipped out because Lummy wanted them last night, and they didn't come till 5:33 or 5:34 today. So Lummy was a little bit full hot on that deal. He likes to be a little bit more ahead of the game, but we'll still use them, and we will. Now, Lummy, we got to make sure first that I have access to them, so I'm assuming you might be sending them to Gary to upload on the YouTube.
3: Yeah, that's what Macho and I sent them this morning to
1: And then we need to make sure we're not going to get a copyright strike. You know, that's, I don't know where's the World Cup being shown?
3: United States. Oh,
2: Fox.
3: Yeah, Fox.
2: Fox and FS1 is shown every game.
1: They lock everything down.
3: Fox is very quick on the strike button.
1: Yeah. So now is there anything Gary can do to take a video of a video? A lot of times that won't get us. That for some reason they don't have like the algorithm watermark within the video when you take a video of a video. I know a couple times we've been scrambling around and you've told me to get my cell phone out and video my computer screen, and that really never seems to work out. But I'm thinking that video of the World Cup highlights that Tuttle may be potentially talking about might add to the story. You know, so. Can Gary work around a copyright if he has this much time? Again, we're 3 hours and 8 minutes away.
3: Yeah, Gary definitely will take a look at it and do it the best he can.
2: I've been kicking my. Oh, sorry. Go ahead.
1: No, go ahead, bud.
2: Been kicking myself all week because I knew what I should have done last week when we were here and dealing with something, and I hate to bring it back up, but Diarrhea Dan got off the hook. For what he did in that bathroom, and I should have
1: diarrhea. You should have had a gimmick.
2: I should have. Well, no, I could have taken a sample of his feces splatter on the back of the toilet and sent it away for testing. You know, got Lummy to get hit one of his monster cans or camel butts and gotten his DNA off of it.
3: Camel butts.
2: And because I used to live at this apartment complex called Millennium West Shore over by International Mall.
1: Single?
2: No, this was when I was with Steph at the very beginning.
1: Really? When you guys were no kids, just being able to live in a high rise?
2: Oh, it was so nice. Uh, But they
1: where,
2: would.
1: Where was it?
2: It was right by International. It's.
1: Oh, I know exactly where it's. Across the street.
2: It's, yeah, like where that extended stay hotel is.
1: Yeah, yeah, and it's real. At that time, it was like almost brand new.
2: Oh, yeah, it was brand new. It was
1: remember.
2: 10, 11 years ago.
1: Yeah.
2: And if you had a dog there, you had to pay a fee to have your dog's feces, like DNA, on file. Because
1: what?
2: Because if anybody didn't pick up after their dog, they would send the poo away to be tested.
1: And then it would be like, $1,000 or something?
2: It'd be like a $250 fine plus the cost of the testing. If you didn't clean up after your
1: really
2: dog.
1: That's really foo-foo, ain't it?
2: Yeah.
1: So you had to have your DNA, your dog's DNA on record.
2: Yep.
1: And then they would then match that against any strange poop, a non-picked up poop, get it, send it into the lab, match it with whoever.
2: Yep.
1: Now, if you didn't have your dogs, they probably only gave
2: you you'd get kicked out of the complex. They knew which dogs you had. You had to provide a photo of the dog.
1: They probably made that as a part of the lease, so it was like a contract at that point, right?
2: Yeah, yeah. And it was a nice place, so people followed the rules. But
1: you didn't want $1,000 for little Fido's poopy,
2: right? Jeez. So, but I'm mad because if they had that technology 11 years ago, then we certainly could have had Dan's tested and analyzed, and then he would have been busted.
1: Listen, I've gone through everybody here. First of all, I have even living here. I've never ever, other than urine, I've never pooped in that toilet ever because I have my special toilet. It's got the bidet, and quite frankly, I actually strategically try to hold my poops so that I poop exclusively in my bidet because I don't have to waste. I got one or two little slivers of toilet paper that I don't have to send down the set. I'm very septic sensitive at this point.
3: Yeah, I don't blame you.
1: Yeah, so if you don't have to send toilet paper down your septic, and you're not on city sewage and or water and you're on a septic well deal, toilet paper and stuff like that is what ends up clogging your septic. So my bidet blows off all the fecal matter off my BH, and then you just use a piece of like 1, 2, 3 sheets to dry it off, and then you can throw that right in the waste basket because there is no poop on it. It's just water. So I've never pooped in there ever, so I'm out. Lummy, I've never known Lummy in even all the years.
2: It's so clean. I dry out the toilet paper. I reuse it.
1: And so it's
2: save
1: only,
2: money on TP, too.
1: It's only Macho Man or Dan.
3: Well,
1: that's I believe Macho Man is not a liar. Macho Man is a man of integrity. And if Macho Man did it, Macho Man is also, he may look real tough, but he's a very sensitive person, and he just likes to do the right thing. And if he messed up and he left a little diarrhea remnants.
2: We can call it Dan remnants because we know who it was. Lummy caught him vomiting in there.
1: I like Diarrhea Dan, but Macho Man would have gone, oh, yeah, it was probably me. I like a lot of protein. And by the way, of all the people here, because he eats so clean, Macho Man has the most frequent bowel movements. He'll do 2 a day here, but he's a very courteous bowel movement guy. Hope he's not throwing a lot of toilet paper down my septic. I'm septic sensitive. And I feel as if Macho would said, yeah, that might be me.
3: Now I will
1: Macho
3: admit,
1: on the other end was very adamant by saying, yes. No, that's not me. I checked the toilet, so I don't leave skids. There is a brush in there, so I that's not me. I didn't do it. And Macho Man has a history of being honest, and Dan kind of has a history of, sometimes not being so honest.
3: Well, I'll admit, and even Macho said it that day. It was the first time I ever went in there to go to the number two to poop.
1: Oh, you pooped?
3: Well,
1: pooped?
3: So I saw it that day, and I even saw it, and I go, I'm going to get blamed. I'm going to clean it after. So I started looking while I was going real quick for some cleaning material. There wasn't any except for laundry detergent. I put laundry
1: throw
3: detergent.
1: That in there. That
3: I
1: helps.
3: did. All you and need then, is I, something then I started other, scrubbing it.
1: All you need is something that the brush can use as a cleaning agent.
3: It didn't get everything off. So then I came out with Bob Cook, Greg, and Macho in engineering and said, I really had to go to the bathroom, but I did not do what's in there.
1: You made a proclamation, meaning... Yeah. I inherited the mess.
3: And Macho, luckily, he goes, I was just in there and I know what you're talking about and I saw it.
2: So, I want it to be Dan more than anything, but Bubba, do you think there's a chance that maybe your house guests from the week before went in there and blasted.
1: It was a week. This is after them. I mean, this was before them.
2: Oh. No, it wasn't.
1: Well, no, I don't think so, because there were two little kids, and no, I mean, because Merch Crick does laundry in there every day, and she would have cleaned it or noticed it. So it happened. I know it happened. Here's the thing. We got it pinpointed. Did it happen Monday during the program?
2: Yeah, but if my point being is, if Lummy, so here's what makes me think it wasn't.
1: By the way, we probably should backfill everybody what we're talking about. So right outside the studio here in the new studios, literally you walk out the door on the side door, which leads to my pool, but you can just, like, it's literally 2 feet away, and it's even on the same sidewalk where you literally just walk out, make a quick right, and there's another door, and within that door is the washer and dryer, instant hot water heater, and then a toilet and a sink. That's what it consists of. And it's pretty nice. It's got like a little marble, and it's nice. It's contemporary. And the guys here, if they need to use the bathroom, they use that bathroom. Now, a lot of us are outside peers. Brian, I don't think you're an outside peer.
2: No, I'm a civilized person who will use a toilet.
1: You are. You very much are. You're probably the upper crust of all of us here. And so whomever went to the bathroom and left the toilet, like, oh my God, let me, I have a picture of it.
3: Did I put it up on the show? No.
1: Yeah.
2: We put it up on the screen on Thursday for sure.
3: Yeah, but we didn't like put it anywhere on social media.
1: Yeah. Yeah. So we had somebody that really had an explosion. Like, it was an explosion, and then it dried on the toilet bowl. And it ended up, it looked like somebody shot it with a shotgun shell, with a brown shotgun shell. Like, it looked like somebody blew chili. And so that's what we're talking about. And we're trying to figure out who did it. Now, we thought it was Dan. Lummy comes out and says he thinks it's Dan because he thought he saw Dan puking.
3: Macho thought he saw him puking the first time. And Macho said he went into the bathroom before I went in there and saw chunks of puke.
1: Okay.
3: So.
2: Wait, where did you see chunks of puke?
3: I didn't. Macho did.
2: Oh, where'd you see? Oh,
3: he's home in the bathroom, in the toilet.
2: Oh, okay, in the toilet?
1: I don't know what he's doing. Is he doing cap
2: raises? He's trying to get
1: there?
2: The camera up and running for Alex.
1: Oh, okay. Yeah, all right. So we narrowed it down to Dan, like we did, through whatever deductions we could do. And Dan was just absolutely adamant that it wasn't him.
2: Was he like going off the Richter about
1: kinda,
2: that it wasn't him?
1: Kind of. About a half a Richter. But it was very defenseful, and it's not him. So that kind of leaves us in a conundrum. I've kind of forgot about it. But of course, Brian, not one to miss an opportunity to get heat with Dan.
2: Diarrhea Dan
1: wants to bring it back, and including.
2: Oh, sorry, I got to be respectful. Dr. Diarrhea Dan.
1: Dr. Dan, okay, Esquire. You should probably
2: put Dr. Diarrhea Dan Esquire.
1: There you go. And so Brian was actually going to try to get a DNA sample. That would have been so expensive.
2: But when
1: Brian.
2: I went, no, it's like a couple hundred bucks, but it would have been money well spent to prove him that it was him. But when I went to go back in there to get it on Thursday before I left, Merch had already cleaned the toilet perfectly.
1: Yeah.
2: And it was all gone. And I was like, ah. But then I had to leave, you know, run back to the office. So I was very disappointed with that. But the one thing I wanted to say was, the piece of evidence that Lummy just said that makes me think it wasn't Dan was that when he went in there on Monday and tried to clean it with detergent, it was already so dried and caked on.
3: But it was like for 3 hours, 4 hours. It was in the afternoon after the show.
2: Oh, it was after the show.
3: Yeah, yeah. This was like probably like 10:45, 11 o'clock.
1: We really think, Brian, that it happened between the hours of like 5:55 and 9:30. No, I'm sorry. Dan leaves at 9.
3: Yes.
1: So we really think that that's when. Now, did one of my guests slip in there and do it?
2: But you questioned them, didn't you?
1: Yeah,
2: and
1: I did.
2: They both denied it?
1: No, yeah, I did. First of all, Larry and his wife, they stayed in the big house, and they're like, you know, they would have no reason to go out there. And then the other ones were like, no, I mean, two of them were kids.
2: So
1: I don't think kids I don't really can't remember what kids poop look like. It's been so long since I've had a kid that age, but I don't think a 4-year-old and a 7-year-old could create that type of damage.
2: No, that was splatter like a crime scene.
1: Yeah, but that was that was high pressure splatter.
2: Yeah,
1: from an adult.
2: My other thought process is who's so entitled that they would just leave it there? And Dan is absolutely number one.

0: Ice Cube's Big Three is back. The most physical, fierce, and competitive basketball league on earth returns to CBS this Saturday. Three-time Big Three MVP ISO Joe Johnson and the reloaded Detroit Amps battle two-time Big Three championship coach Steven Jackson's DMV trilogy, followed by Big Three's most intense rivalry. Defending champions Miami 305 and Michael Beasley chasing his third straight MVP take on Dwight Howard, coach Nick Young, and the LA Riot. Watch Big Three Saturday, 4 p.m. Eastern, 1 p.m. Pacific on CBS. 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
1: Toilets in all the parks, and people are probably way less refined in Warsaw, Indiana, that are going to Center and Pike Lake Community Park with a beach, and then people that are at an airport. And I actually discovered a miscarriage.
2: What?
3: Oh, yes.
4: You win.
1: Yeah.
4: You win.
1: Thanks, buddy. Yeah, Brian. And I actually, so I was 14 years old, and it's the Center Lake. Warsaw has two major lakes that, you know, that's open to the public, that my good friend Larry Plummer is the park superintendent of, and the two major lakes. And, you know, they're like standard small town fresh water lakes where they have a beach and then a concession stand and then a public bathroom. You know, the standard. Yeah. That's the way most, you know, places are. And it's, you know, half of the population based on where you live in Warsaw, or you have a favorite. You either go to Pike Lake or Center Lake. Center Lake at that point tended to get a little bit more of the white trash, and then the more affluent people went to Pike Lake. That's just kind of how it was. And so I was 14 years old. I can remember like it was nothing. I was working with my supervisor named Doug Bain, and he was the full-time bathroom guy. And then when he would get seasonal help like me and other people, then he would take that guy with him, and he would, like, he'd take the guy's bathroom, and we always got the probates or the interns or the seasonal help, always got the girls. Because in the 15 years that Doug Bain had done it, he had determined, just because of cleaning, you know, tens of thousands of times that he's cleaned the bathrooms, that guys, for the most part, you know, they may leave a couple of, you know, like a blown, like a shotgun blown chili gimmick like we got, or pee on the floor, or, you know, maybe spit their tobacco on the floor. But that was about the extent of it. Women, on the other hand, so he took the boys' bathroom, men. And he'd always say, you take the woman's, and when we get done, then when you got done, he had the men's done and I had the woman's, then we would both have to take those. Have you seen? And they didn't even have the little fancy, you know how they pick up trash with these little tongs? Have you seen that before, guys?
2: Yeah.
1: Well, they didn't even have that back then. They had a broomstick with a nail on it. So you had to walk the entire beach because people don't pick up after themselves. And so this would be like at 6:30, 6:45 before the beaches opened at 7:30. And you'd have to clean the bathrooms and pick up all the trash on the beach, which from cigarette butts to, you know, hot dog wrappers to can't. There'd literally be a trash barrel from me to Brian, and a family would just leave their McDonald's and everything just right there on the ground and not throw it away. These pigs. Most people are pigs. Let's just be honest. So I'm in the girls' bathroom, and they were always taking their maxi pads and their tampons and throwing, you know, like doing the hammer throw with their tampons. I mean, it was just ridiculous, you know. And girls aren't big poopers. They're really not. But they take their feminine hygiene products, and they'll stick them on the wall and the whole nine yards. So I have to come in there first. And this was way before the day and age where you had to wear gloves. You know how now even mechanics will wear, like, rubber gloves to keep their hands clean? Man, we didn't get no rubber gloves. I walked in with my little bucket that had toilet bowl cleaner, a brush, a floor cleaner, a mop, and that's about it. And a key in case I had to add toilet paper or something like that. I walk in, and the guys would have two stalls and two urinals, and the girls would have four stalls and one sink. I walked in when I was 14 years old. We're talking like maybe, I don't know what year it was, maybe 1982, 1981, 1980, 1979. And I see what looks to be a baby that's about the size of a big person's fist, like a taller, bigger dude, like Captain Creamsicle, like the size of his fist. And it looks like to be a baby. And I'm like, well, and it's got

0: all this mucus and all this blood and everything, and it's on the side of the toilet, not in the toilet, outside of the toilet, but kind of down by the base. Now, one thing, man, Dick, our boss, Dick Hammond, he'd come in and inspect our bathrooms. It's easy to clean the toilet bowl. You throw some chemical in there, you swish it around, then you wipe it all. But he was very much a stickler on taking a rag and wiping down the entire base. So the entire base didn't have any, like everything was clean. The top, the sides. So I get to go to clean the sides, and I see this, what looks like to be like a doll, a baby little doll. It looked like a little, it kind of looked like a little bunny rabbit. And I don't know that it's not real. Like, I mean, I don't, I think that, I don't know what it is, because it's 6:45. The sun's barely up yet. It's the bathrooms aren't the best lit things in the world, and it's kind of dark and shadowy. So I go to pick it up.
1: Your bare hands?
0: With my bare hands, Brian.
1: No.
0: Yeah, Brian, I swear.
1: You didn't, like, use toilet paper or anything?
0: No, I didn't know what it was, so
1: it could have been a turd. I mean...
0: No, it wasn't. I
1: know, but I'm saying, but you don't know what it is.
0: But it wasn't a turd. Like, I knew it wasn't a turd, so I thought it was, like, maybe, like, a some type of...
1: Mucus-covered doll?
0: Yeah,
2: oh, God.
0: I didn't know what it was. So I wasn't really afraid to pick it up because I didn't think it was poop. And at that point, you know, I'd even like take my little fingers and take off their little maxi, to find the part of their maxi pad that didn't have any blood on it and try to peel
1: sniff
0: it off.
1: It? Oh.
0: No, not sniff it.
1: Oh, yeah.
0: Oh, yeah. This looks to be about a 22-year-old, maybe brunette. Nice little ass. Oh, okay. Getting ahead of myself. So I go to grab it, and you know how you instantaneously grab something, and you either it's sharp, it's hot, it's slimy, it's just, you know, not pleasant to the touch. So I go to pick it up, and I instantaneously feel like this mucus slime, and I just get on it, but I do not even move it an inch. Like, I instantaneously go back. Oh my God. So I go to get Doug, because he's just right on the corner in the men's bathroom, and I go, Doug, I think there's a baby in stall two. And he goes, what do you mean a baby? I go, I think there's a dead baby in stall two. And so he goes in there, and he has a flashlight, and he's looking at it, and he takes his little broom scrubber deal, and he kind of moves it out behind the toilet to kind of like where the door of the toilet now is, where you can get a better bearing on it. And we called the police department, and because it was a baby, and somebody had a miscarriage in the bathroom and didn't even put it. And I think the reason why they didn't put it in the toilet is it was going to clog the toilet. Like, it would have created a, we got that too. It'd be like 2 p.m. We had the toilets clean for the day, and we get an emergency call. There's a backup at Center Lake, stall one in the boys' bathroom, and people would stuff, like, you know, flip flops and softballs and lemons and oranges. You know, people,
1: yeah, they would try to back up.
0: Yeah,
1: the toilet.
0: Yeah, absolutely. Yeah. Very rarely. We had scum. We had a pretty industrial flush, like, you know, so it could get most turds down, but people would back it up, and then the entire bathroom would be overflowed, and you have to go in there and tape it all off, and men working. But the police department came, so we went to go pick up the beach. Because at that point, and here's the deal. I cleaned all the stalls around it. I probably shouldn't have. It was probably considered somewhat, maybe not a homicide, but it was considered maybe a crime scene.
2: Yeah.
0: But we just kind of pushed it back towards the toilet, shut the door, and then cleaned around it. And the police came, and next thing you know, the ambulance comes, and then like a couple guys and like maybe forensic people come, and we were still picking up the beach when there was like 3 squad cars, a fire truck, an EMT, and like there was like 8 or 9 people there, and it ended up being a miscarriage. And that cleaning public bathrooms is disgusting, especially when you're dealing with people that go to the beach and with a little white trash kicker. It's a little bit oh my God. So I think I could probably live through the big chili cook-off here.
2: Yeah, I think so.
0: Yeah, I mean, but I think,
2: I sent you a video, Bubba, a Monday show, where I've kind of pinpointed where I think it actually happened at the hot mic at 4438. because you see Dan's body, how he walks out.
0: All right. Hi, who's this? Go ahead. At what number?
2: 4438.
0: Yeah, go ahead, buddy.
2: First break.
0: Yeah, you're on the air, hello? Sir. Yes, go ahead.
3: Yeah, I remember back in the day in the Sirius XM days, you had a major poop caper going on. Somebody had blown up the bathroom
0: that was
3: and
0: Brent.
3: A wife with a bunch of Taco Bell.
0: Brent Halley.
3: What's that?
0: Brent Halley.
3: I thought it was Big Dick.
0: No, it was Brent Halley.
3: What?
0: Yeah. Anyone? I mean, yeah.
3: That was Brent, the funniest stuff ever.
0: We had a big poop caper, kind of like we got now. A big poop caper. Mm-hmm. Yeah, we've had poop caper. This is the second poop caper.
3: You were full caper. Hot on it too. You were full hot.
0: Yeah, it just shows you how much I've gotten soft now. I'm not even hot on the deal. All right, buddy. Thanks.
2: 4438.
1: Yeah, you gotta go back a little bit more.
0: All right.
1: Oh, I can't wait to see. Lummy is such a detective.
0: 44.
1: Lummy investigates, man. The best 4438,
2: but yeah.
0: All right, Lummy. So, I guess it'll even put the chat log on here too, won't it? Maybe.
2: Yeah.
0: 4438.
2: So he's just chilling.
0: Oh, this is Hot Mic, right?
2: Yes. Yeah, right. Yeah, it's the first.
1: He's on his phone doing something.
0: All right, but see Dan. He's on his phone doing something. 4410.
1: Texting some cricket.
0: Yeah.
1: Telling her how to get out of his compound.
0: Right. The you know.
1: You lock up when you leave.
0: All right, here we go. Let
1: take
0: me
1: a 40, gift bag.
0: 4430. So we're at 4434. Here we go. Here it comes. So this is Monday, Lummy.
2: Monday, first break.
0: First break. This is Hot Mic, and we got a picture of Macho's back.
1: Wait, this is 6:15, though. This would have been the week before that.
2: What?
1: The screen says is that this show's from 6:15.
2: He went out to the bathroom again. So
1: it would have been 6:08.
2: Okay, so I'll look at that one too. But this one looks like this is how I think how it looked too because someone told me. Watch it.
0: Now is this potentially when he went?
2: Well, Babyface is saying it's the week before.
1: Yeah,
2: now,
1: this
2: someone
1: is the week
2: did
1: after.
2: Tell me to look at this one because it looks like Dan was in an emergency situation when he walks out.
1: He's walking with a limp, too. Did he blow something out?
2: I don't know, but they're saying
0: when you're doggy style and 27-year-olds, I think that might, you know, cramp up your knee a little bit.
2: Yeah. Well, they're also saying it looks like he's squeezing
1: his cheeks together. Okay. So maybe just the time of day that he goes and blows up the toilet.
2: That's what
0: I don't think he... But historically, he's not been a 6:15... He's not been a... At the studio pooper.
1: Yeah, but historically, he's also not been a partying with younger chicks until
0: 11:15
1: late until 6 in the morning.
0: We don't even know if he went to bed.
1: Yeah,
0: he might have gone right from just blasting to just
1: to blasting
0: to blasting.
1: Yeah.
0: Hi, you're on the air. Go ahead.
4: Hey, Bubba. So you're talking about man, where they're just covering the porcelain. I worked in Sarasota in a four-story building with like five or six other companies. And in the men's room, prepare to dump because I'm not sure this term is acceptable, but we would call it that some dude would have an asplosion. It would be every single inch of the porcelain front to back under the seat. Like the seat was clean and all that. Like you could still sit on it, but it would be so caked and covered that you couldn't flush it down. It would just, the entire section in the bowl was completely caked.
0: I've had a few of those over my lifetime where you literally are holding it and you can barely make it to the toilet. I really think that your ass has some type of GPS gimmick because you can hold it. And then the closer you get to the toilet, the more your butthole just seems to, no matter how much you're clenching it, seems to just like protract or whatever, and it's like then the minute you hit the toilet, it just absolutely explodes. And I've had a few of those.
4: Second, it knows, man. But how do you get it on the front also?
0: I don't know, man. I mean, I don't know. I really just don't know.
4: In the area that your penis would be, also completely caked.
0: I mean, if you had so much pressure in backup, you know, at that point, it's like a 360-degree sprinkler head. It's just going to go everywhere, you know, and thank God the bowl's there to stop it. Maybe you probably even get some on your penis if you have that large of an explosion. If your penis is big enough to when you tuck it, I think we all tuck our penises when we pee. I mean, when we poop, don't we? I mean, I tuck my penis.
1: I just usually throw mine over my shoulder.
0: You do?
1: Yeah.
4: I use a little life raft. I throw mine over my right shoulder.
0: Yeah. So, yeah, I mean, I think every one of us, I think, and here's the deal. I don't know that my dad or my mom necessarily taught me how to tuck my penis, but I know that when I was growing up, I had this big swan when they were potty training me, and I would sit on this swan, and it was made for boys because it had like the little piece of like deflective plastic that was in the front part of it that you just stuck your little wiener down there, and it kind of automatically tucked it. I think it's instinctual for us men to tuck our penises, much like when you have a cat and it's you know just 8 weeks old, and you throw a litter box beside it, and it just knows to go poop in the litter box.
4: Yeah.
0: So, all right, my man, I appreciate you. Thanks. Like, Lummy, do you tuck your penis when you poop?
2: Of course.
0: Yeah. But I don't know if there's anywhere else you can put it. I don't think you can just leave it hanging out or throw it over the shoulder like Brian. I don't think you can.
1: Please.
0: I think naturally you just got to tuck it. And I don't really even think about, you know, I don't clean my penis after I poop, but I'm thinking maybe I should.
1: No, you shouldn't have to clean
0: your penis after
1: you poop.
0: But here's the deal. Hold on. You're right. You should, Brian, you shouldn't have to clean your penis after you poop. But would you open up your mind on my one statement here? At a public bathroom, you should probably clean your penis because you're touching against some porcelain.
2: Oh, I usually put toilet paper,
0: down by your penis.
1: Wrap it around your penis like a mummy?
2: I set it on the top.
0: I don't. And I'm thinking now, the more I get scared of heights and the older that I get, like I'm not riding roller coasters nowadays. I'm not really fond of getting on the roof. There's a lot of things I really won't do now that I used to do when I'm younger, most of which involve roller coaster and heights.
2: Yeah, I'm glad you joined our side.
0: But I don't put a protective layer on my penis on a public bathroom toilet, but I'm thinking now that I probably should, or at least take some toilet paper and maybe wipe that area down before I mount, maybe.
1: Bubba the Love Sponge, Bubba Army penis condoms when you're using public restrooms.
0: Yeah. Penis shields.
1: Penis shields.
0: Is it called sheaths? Like what they put knives in, aren't they called a sheath?
1: Yeah.
0: A Bubba Army penis sheath for those people that have to, you know, poop in a public bathroom. Put the Bubba Army penis sheath in the front part where your wiener goes and have a protective layer over you and that guy that had herpes that pooped before you. I mean, if a guy had herpes on his penis, right, it's my understanding that herpes is highly contagious. And if you had herpes on your penis, you know, and it was all blistered up and stuff, and a guy who puts his wiener down there, he's tucking his wiener because he's doing a number two like we are, and then he's the last guy to go there, and you go in there, and next thing you know, he's got his herpes-infested wiener laying on the same porcelain that you do. You could maybe get it.
1: Mm. Is that how you explained it?
0: No. I've been very honest with people, and I've had one STD, and I don't know that it's even an STD. I got crabs one time when I was in college, and I've told that story from a West Terre Haute dirty chick, and as soon as I smelled her vagina when it was time for me to go down there, it was the most disgusting thing ever. So, yes, what did I do? I just had sex with it, and she gave me crabs. So, yeah, I mean, Is crabs an STD?
1: I don't know if it's considered an STD because it's not a disease.
0: I got crabs, and they were the worst. They bite you so hard. Oh, God. Guess what, Lummy? Crabs bite.
2: Oh, they do.
0: Oh, my God.
1: Oh. Yeah, they're not considered an STD or a VD or whatever you want to call it.
0: I don't know what Macho's doing. Macho, you over here hitting buttons? What do you got going on, Macho? Oh, I wanted to pee. I wanted to play the pee caper.
2: Why you talk about your crabs?
0: Hello.
5: Protection, please.
0: I don't have protection, sir. I just disguise
1: your voice.
0: Yeah, nobody. You just sound like some block rocking, flame throwing trucker and or biker. Just the average dude. Just say that your name's Fred from Plant City, and that's who you'll be.
1: Talking a high pitch. Be like, hey, this is Fred from Plant City.
5: Fred from Plant City.
0: Hi, Fred from Plant City. And you sound just like every other dude that calls me. So I don't think anybody's going to be able to pinpoint who you are, Fred from Plant City. Go ahead.
5: This is back in 1979, but we had a big poop caper at the Boy Scout Jamboree up in Loudon, Campground Loudon in Wisconsin. I was trying to get, you know, we had these like outhouses where, you know, away from where we camped. It was the middle of the night and I was trying to get there. You know, we grab our roll of toilet paper and head there.
0: Sir, please do not be on the track. Please do not be parked on the tracks when that train's coming.
5: I'm close. But I just couldn't make it to the bathroom. Pooped in one of the gazebos. I don't know why. Didn't go to the woods. But then the next morning, they found it, and they pulled everybody. I mean, this is a jamboree, so there's thousands of cops there, and they pulled us all out. We're questioning everybody. Ended up having police come, and they never found anybody. But
0: well, because you laid, because you later you laid a turd on the gazebo, and they called the cops. Man, what's some
5: nice rope? It was
0: uptight people that have like nothing else to do. All right, buddy. Good talking to you. Thanks.
1: He wanted protection for that?
0: Yeah, please. That was lame.
1: That was lame.
0: Pretty lame, buddy.
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0: Your big day shouldn't feel like a checklist. 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
3: Wow. Thank you.
2: That's
3: all.
2: Pretty damn good. Thank you.
3: It's a new track record.
2: It's not necessarily a new track record, but it's pretty damn good. Hold on. Let me see. I do.
4: And it's a new track record.
2: I mean, if you're looking at that, you're looking at 1,600. And that would be like second all time in thumbs. 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
3: MySpace.
2: Facebook, MySpace. It's all at The Bubba Army. So please pick and choose and follow us where you can. Appreciate you. And Brian's trending. One of the ways that... Oh, my God. Over 400, 404 right now.
5: Woo!
2: I mean,
5: the
2: damn,
5: poop talk brings in the thumbs up.
2: No, they just like Brian. It's a way different texture. He's a little bit of a ball buster. He's smart. He prepares. He's, you know, Brian is really, really good for the program.
3: Thank you.
2: And
3: I love it here.
2: And Brian will not be here next Thursday. It's not he's mad at us. He's traveling. He has to get a lot of his travel in when his daughter's on summer break because God knows it's tough to travel. When your kids are in school, and then God forbid that you try to travel during the holidays when they're off, because that's an absolute shiz show. So thank you. Thumbs up. Give us the thumbs up if you're in our YouTube world, and appreciate you. So Lummy, we're talking to and I had no idea this group, these people from Omni Energy Drinks. Energy drinks are just like maybe one-tenth of what these people do.
3: They do it all.
5: Yes, they do.
2: My God. And so if you'd like to get more information with regards to what we're talking about right now, go to omnienergydrink.com. Now, it's all under the umbrella, I think, of the Steel brand. Am I not right?
5: Yeah, Steel Supplements.
2: So if you go to OmniEnergyDrink.com, you can get to Steel Supplements, but my God, they got...
3: Is that Macho that they're showing there?
2: No, Macho Wishes. Macho, I mean, Macho probably looks at that guy and be like, oh my God, that guy's got a little more size than me. Oh, yeah. I'm sorry, Macho, I'm not trying to talk bad about you. Anyway, they got muscle building. They got androids and test. Fat loss, pre-workouts and performance. I don't know why they're dealing with us. They should be dealing directly with Macho Man. I mean, my Lord, protein, sleep and recovery, health and wellness, sexual performance, bundles, samples, books. They got everything.
3: They've got a mystery box.
2: Stacks. Shut up, Brian. Now, in the beverage department, I'm currently drinking a zero-calorie, zero-carb energy drink, and it's called Florida.
5: Mm-hmm.
2: And it's kind of an orange. It's kind of like a Red Bull can.
5: Yeah,
2: but the can's got like a texture to it, and it's orange based, and it's really, really good.
3: Can I try one of those later?
5: Yeah, they're in the fridge.
3: Awesome.
2: Oh, yeah, they're in the fridge. And Brian, specifically pick out the Florida one.
3: Yeah, I love the orange monster. So I'm hoping that this one I'd rather support.
5: It's cleaner.
3: Those that support you.
5: It's cleaner because it doesn't put aspirin.
2: They don't have aspirin. Yeah. Whatever
3: aspartame.
2: They don't have that in theirs.
3: That's good.
2: They don't have aspartame. And I got to tell you something. I'm going to mention their competition. When you buy a case of Monster, it's like $42. I mean, it is, they gouge the hell out of you. And I've been a Monster guy for years just based on taste. But even if we don't do business with these Omni guys, I'm going to start buying their stuff. And in particular, my first one that I've tried is this Florida energy drink. It's called Florida.
5: Yeah, it's really good.
2: It's called, you know, like the Sunshine State. It looks, it's a white can. It's this one right here. And let me see what a case costs. A case, 27 bucks. Like,
3: but that's delivered to your house.
2: That's delivered to your house.
5: Well, you know the good thing. So also what they do is if you don't like the energy drinks but you like the taste, they have a thing called Sodi, S-O-D-I, and it's everything that's in it. So, but it's also, it's not bad for you.
2: There you go, soda pop.
5: Yeah, right there. But it tastes exactly the same. It just doesn't have the energy.
3: Oh, that's cool.
5: Like, it doesn't have the super caffeine, so for kids.
2: Oh, so they got the Georgia. They got
5: that's what I'm drinking right now, the Georgia Peach.
2: Yeah, so that's under the Sodi deal.
5: Yeah, that's everything that it, so it tastes, it's 5 calories, 0 carbs, 0 protein.
2: Now, is it energy or no?
5: No. So for the Sodi, for little kids, or, you know, they want a little carbonation, it has B12, it has, you know, all, it has vitamins
2: and
5: in
2: they
5: it.
2: Got, and they got a canned water.
3: Yeah, I'm trying that right now, the Vitae or... Yeah. It's pretty good.
2: I'm on my Florida energy drink because I've already blown through my Vitae. I already drank the entire can of it. It's a sparkling canned water. And we had another company we were doing business with that was not nearly as reputable as this particular company that we were doing, like the Aqua Beato deal.
5: Yeah.
2: And I never liked the name. I never did. I thought it was, I did not like the name. And they were kind of hard to deal with as far as, you know, getting paid and what have you. They were stringing us along. We eventually severed ties, and I wasn't really into them, to be honest with you.
5: Aqua Beato.
2: But this, on the other hand.
3: They did have the Trump water.
2: They, yeah. Which was just a sticker that they put over their existing cans.
3: But it was dyed orange.
2: Yeah, but anyway, let me. This company, the Steel, you know, over the overall umbrella of the Steel supplements,
5: based out of Sarasota,
2: and I mean, they got water, they got energy,
3: they got jerky. Let's get some Steel jerky.
2: They got beef jerky. I mean, they got everything. Go to OmniEnergyDrinks.com. Their energy drinks, the first one I've tried so far, this Florida. 10 calories, 0 carbs, 0 sugar. Well, I'm sorry, 1 carb. 1 carb, no sugar. Actually, Brian, by energy drinks, sodium, 75 milligrams.
3: That's low.
2: Which
3: is the 1 carb in there?
2: I don't know. It's got 1 carb. I can take 1 carb. And so, man, when you go here, whether it's, again, they got sleep stuff, they got health and wellness, sexual performance, they got bundles, they got books.
3: They got clothing and accessories. You can get towels, hats.
2: So, I mean, I hope we can do business with these people. One, I love their water. The two things that I've tried, I love. I love their water, and I love their energy drink. I'm looking for a new energy drink. I'm really burnt out on Monsters, and Monsters have gotten so expensive.
3: What I like about the water is I'm not a big fan of canned water usually, but this one doesn't have that metallic-y taste.
2: No, it doesn't. Not at all.
5: It's just clean.
3: It's very clean.
2: Now, Macho Man, are you looking at some of their stuff, and you want Lummy to call a guy up and get you some protein? Or, like, once you peruse around the bodybuilding section of this and tell us what you'd like, Lummy could probably get you some samples, and I know that.
5: Well, he's a little upset right now.
3: And then maybe you can end up looking like the guy they used to photograph Macho.
5: You know what, Babyface? I'm getting messaged here. That's not cool. Macho says if you want him to, he'll start walking around shirtless because he's just as big as that guy.
2: Okay, I'm listening.
3: I thought it was Macho. Bubba's the one who said that it clearly wasn't. Macho, quote unquote, wishes it was him.
2: Macho Man, get on the microphone immediately. It's a direct order from your boss. I thought the guy had a little more size than you, but I could be wrong. Please set me straight.
6: No, we're exactly the same size. He's just got good angles for the picture there.
2: Okay.
6: And he's vasodilated.
2: Please don't
6: dialed in for the picture.
2: Macho Man, please know how much I am pro Macho Man, and I was not trying to.
6: If we can find out his stats, we'll really know for sure.
2: I was not trying to take any size away from you or give him anything more than you. Yes, you guys are you might even be big. You know what? I stand corrected. Let me. Now that I look at the picture, it looks like he's not quite as big as
3: Macho Man. You're backtracking like a little bitch.
2: I am absolutely. Listen, I'm going to be honest with you. If there's one person that I'm the bitch to, it's Macho Man. because I cannot live without Macho Man. Macho Man. Well, let me, quite frankly, you're right up there at number two.
5: Oh, thank you. And New York Greg said, you know, he's seen Macho Man.
2: And New York Greg and Bob Cook are 3 and 4.
5: Well, Macho,
3: over
5: New
3: Eric?
5: New York Greg's in chat.
2: Oh, no. Merch Crick's number one. Macho's two. Lummy's three. Greg is four. Bob is five.
5: Gary Cantrell's
2: Gary,
5: up there.
2: Oh, Gary Cantrell. Gary Cantrell's probably
3: yeah,
2: three.
3: But we all know Lummy would do everything that Erica does for you plus more.
2: Merch Crick number one. Hold on. Erica number one. Erica number one.
3: Yeah, but Lummy wants to challenge for that. I think he could probably please you just as well.
2: She's got some, I mean, I know he's got man boobs, but you should see her knockers. When she's riding me out and I look up there, oh my God, it's just such a nice stimuli.
3: Where's your face?
2: Yeah, I don't know that I could have a guy with a full-blown beard that, you know, probably weighs more than me. Not that I'm, you know, Lummy weighs more than me because he's 6'6". I'm 5'10". And, you know, again, but I don't know if I can have a guy ride me out that's the same size as me, but 7 inches taller.
5: That'd be impressive. Like, might
2: break my pelvis.
5: Yeah.
2: So anyway, if I had to rank him, it'd be Erica number one. Oh, God, I don't know. Macho.
3: Macho doesn't take care of your goats.
5: No, it's Macho 2, Gary 3.
2: No. Macho 2, Lummy 3, Gary 4. Then probably you know, listen, Lummy. Number 5 is an umbrella of people. 5 is Creatine, Big Red, New York Greg, Bob Cook, Iggy, you know, like all the Nash.
3: Dan doesn't come above those guys?
2: You know, the
5: he's a friend.
2: Mushroom Mitch, Nick the Gun Guy, just all the great people, you know, Joe from the West Side, Kenny Price, just, you know, obviously John Costica. So 5 is kind of all those, like a downstream of all those great people. And if I let, you know, Tease, just all the great people. So anyway, I don't know.
3: They're all above Dan. That's awesome.
2: Well,
3: I love it.
5: Dan's in his own category.
2: Dan's in his own category. Dan's in the unreplicatable category.
3: Okay.
2: But anyway, within the steel supplement world, Lummy, they got Smokehouse Gourmet Jerky. Macho, are you going to, now are you so, a lot of bodybuilders, when they get on their protein regimen and their, you know, the whey, whatever you take, and the bars and the Metrex bars and all that, are you open for a potential, you know, like going to a different brand if steel supplements ended up being really good, or are you locked in, you know, to your stuff?
6: I'll have to run it by my trainer, but I mean, I can sample it and see how it tastes.
2: Okay.
6: And look at the ingredients.
2: Please do. Let me maybe get a hold of your guy and say, can we get some bodybuilding stuff? Not for me and Bubba.
3: Clearly.
2: Me and Bubba just want the energy drinks and the canned water.
3: I'm doing some jerky.
2: Although I wouldn't mind
3: seeing... you guys make any brownies yet?
2: Let me.
5: Yes.
2: I mean, if you look at the sexual performance, they got the hard as F. I might want to get a hard AF.
3: Click on that. Let's see what's in that erection formula.
2: Yeah. Hard AF is... Oh,
5: Dan might need some of this.
2: No, Dan doesn't need any of this.
3: He may these days.
2: Hard AF is Steel's advanced bedroom performance formula built for adult men who want stronger hardness support, better fullness, improved blood flow support, stamina, confidence, and more reliable performance ready feel when the time is right. 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
3: Yeah, let's see. Read these. Here you go, Bubba.
2: No.
3: Come on.
2: No.
3: Come
2: no,
3: on.
2: No.
3: You got the first one.
2: No, I'm not. Thank you. But they got, let me, I might want to get on their sleep gimmicks too. They got a sleep gimmick.
5: Oh, there you go.
2: Sleep and recovery. Yeah. Rested as F, hyperbolic, a bunch of great stuff. There's the whey protein, peanut butter. They got everything, let me. I hope we can do business with these people.
5: This guy,
2: I really do.
5: Because
2: I mean, and they're based out of Sarasota.
5: Yes.
2: And their problem right now is there's the energy drink world is just so cluttered and so full of nonsense. You got your big players, but it's tough for a little player like this that's based out of Sarasota. And they got great distribution in Sarasota. They really do. And because that's where they're based out of. But they need to expand, and it's just tough to get into the 7-Elevens. It's tough to get into the Walmarts. It's tough to get into these places if you're not, you know, a big company that's greasing them for front-end cap and things like that. And so we can organically grow them because you can order all of their stuff online. It's way cheaper. I mean, I order my Monsters online from Sam's Club, and they're $42. I'd much rather order a case of Florida Sunshine for $27.99.
3: Got to make sure there's no anchovies in their beef jerky.
2: And Lummy, they don't have, what's it, aspartame?
5: Aspartame,
2: which
5: yeah.
2: most energy drinks have and aren't good for you. What's the caffeine in here? Because I want a lot of caffeine.
3: I think you're shot out of a cannon this morning. I'm guessing it's 200.
2: Yeah, let's hope that it is. So, Lummy, let's blow. Anyway, go to OmniEnergyDrink.com, whether it's their bottled water, which I just completely trashed an entire can full.
3: Not trash, drink.
2: No, I mean smashed.
3: Housed.
2: I meant housed. And then I'm halfway housed on my Florida 1 gram of carb, 10-calorie energy drink with no aspartame. I don't know what the caffeine makeup is, but I do seem somewhat shot out of a cannon. And so I'm in. I'm all in. Omni, I hope we can do business with you. So in about 30 minutes, he's supposed to be here. I am completely over this guy. And he's got his big film crew from Canada, these French people. And supposedly this is a really big, you know, this is a really big television production company or what. I don't know. But a week ago, we told Alex, no, when we had him on the phone. And he's like, oh, you know, I'm going to be in, my girlfriend's getting a boob job, and I need to borrow your Crown Vic, and this and that. I like to stay at your house, and I'm going to bring a film crew in. And we're like, no, you're not bringing a film crew in. This is our new studios. We want people traipsing through here. It's where I live as well. We don't want them, like, you know, getting a bunch of footage of my personal area. So, no, can we just have you in here? No, I'm going to bring my film crew in. So I doubled down with Lummy and said, listen, all correspondence that you have with Alex, make sure you emphasize to him, no film crew.
5: Yep.
2: So that's the way we left it. Monday, was it Monday?
5: Yes, it was.
2: He texts Lummy, I'll be flying in Tuesday at 10:30. Make sure Bubba's got his Crown Vic. By the way, I had to go and make arrangements to get my Crown Vic all the way down to the studio, so it's only $11 Uber ride from Tampa International to Nassau Street to grab my 04 Crown Vic so that he doesn't have a, you know, $800 rental car bill. What a wedge.
3: They paved that driveway there. Oh, it looks good.
2: Yeah, they did that yesterday.
3: Wow.
2: That's why the Crown Vic is in the
3: front
2: in the ditch.
3: In the ditch, yeah.
2: So he doesn't grab the Crown Vic. He rents a car instead. So now let me, you know, today.
3: You wasted your time doing that for him?
2: You tell me right now how mad you are.
3: Oh, my goodness.
2: Now, Brian, listen. Because
3: he knew he was going to rent a car.
2: Me and Erica, one day, like around 11 o'clock. Now, you know traffic starts getting worse to drive from here to there at like noon or 1.
3: Yeah.
2: So we make a trip all the way in, which is about 30, 35 minutes. Drop it off. Put the key inside the kitchen. Give him the door code. Make all these arrangements. Actually, I take that back. Merch Crick had Nick the gun guy, because he was delivering the glass, run by here, follow her into at 6 a.m. on Tuesday morning. So because he landed at 10:30.
3: Wait, did you just fever dream what you did with Erica?
2: No. What?
3: You said you went with Erica to deliver the Crown Vic.
2: No, I didn't. I went to the gym for another. I had to take pictures of the gym equipment, but I forgot that's not the day.
3: Oh, okay.
2: I did not have anything to do with shuttling the Crown Vic from here to there. Merch Crick did it. She had Nick the Gun guy follow her. They did it.
3: You're number one and you're tied for fifth guy.
2: No, I'm Nick the Gun. Yeah, sure. So I don't know if Nick's quite in the top five or not. But anyway, so Merch Crick one morning gets up, you know, drives it down there at 6 o'clock. Nick the gun guy picks it up. This is on Tuesday, the day that he lands at 10:30. Put it in the parking lot, hide the key, and he decides to not use the Crown Vic and instead rents a car. So now I got the Crown Vic out there. And so Mark Tate, the landlord, calls me and says, listen, the Crown Vic can't be parked in the parking lot because they're redoing the parking lot. So I had to have Erica's son go down there because who works, you know, fairly close.
3: Tied like, for 22nd.
2: And he had to move the Crown Vic because they are redoing the parking lot. So I've now had to, you know, make all these concessions for him because he decides he doesn't need the Crown Vic. And then he tells Lummy, I talked to Bubba and he said the camera crew is okay. Lummy's like, nah. No.
5: Yeah.
2: No way. I just talked to Bubba and Bubba says no in the camera crew. So Monday, the day before he gets here, he gets me on the phone at like 4:30 and just starts being a little bitch. Like just getting loud like he does, and he has the film crew on speakerphone, and he's like telling me how great they are, and I'm like, I'm sure they're great, but Alex, no is no. What part of that don't you understand? Why can't you accept my wishes? What? And he just wears me out to finally, I said, fine, bring them. But when they get here in 30 minutes... And I guess they're only staying 30 minutes, right?
5: Yeah.
2: Because he's got to take, by the way, because he's using his Bubba Groupon hookup with Dr. Dan to get, you know, like $6,000 or $7,000 off on a breast augmentation, his Bubba Groupon, much like Lasker has been wearing out my Adam from Fenderworks Groupon.
5: Oh, he's taking his motorcycle to Crystal Harley.
7: Everybody's using my free hookups for themselves.
2: Except me.
7: I mean, I use them too, but...
2: I've established these relationships with Adam from Fenderworks and you know, obviously Dr. Dan, and everybody's rolling up on my deals, bitch.
7: Those are my guys.
5: So I'm going to say, too, is I guarantee, well, if it comes up, Stein will try to blame me for the Crown Vic and the rental, because he texted me at like 9:30, and the show's going on.
2: He needs to realize that my word is my word.
5: Yeah, he goes, is the
2: and
5: Crown Vic there?
2: When I told him the Crown Vic will be there, you don't have to, it's going to be there. My word is my word.
5: So it was our last segment, Brian, and he texted me, and I said, I don't know, I have to, we're on the show right now, I have to tech or go ask Erica or go look outside. 10 o'clock, I go out there.
7: Why didn't you just ask Bubba?
2: You should have just asked
7: me. Why didn't you just ask Bubba?
2: Yeah, you should have said, hey, Bubba, I hate to interrupt you, but is the Crown Vic ready for Alex?
5: I didn't think it was like an emergency situation.
2: From now on, that's kind of on you.
5: But hold on, you interrupt the show when I didn't even know that Stein landed.
2: I know, but when it's really time sensitive like that, that's what caused him to have to rent a car, because he didn't know if the Crown Vic was there.
7: Oh, so Alex is actually going to be mad at you, Bubba, or Lummy, because he had to come out of pocket.
5: Hold on, he's a cheapskate. Did you tell Stein before he flew out that the Crown Vic would be there?
2: Yes, I did.
5: Okay. So now you're getting a third party involved that had no idea what was going on.
2: My word's my word. When I say it's going to be there, it's always going to be there. So anyway, Alex starts immediately screwing with people. He went down to Clearwater Beach and screwed with Scientology, and then he was at the Hillsborough County Commissioner meeting yesterday.
5: Well, he also was in the Clearwater County Commissioners.
2: Yeah, and so let me just play two things that he's done so far since being here.
8: We're here with the Church of Scientology. What are you guys doing? You're brainwashed. Don't you know about Xenu? L. Ron Hubbard's a scam artist. They're disconnecting you from your parents. They want you to get an abortion if you're in the Sea Org. You got to drop this. Look up Xenu. David Miscavige's own family hates him. Don't you guys know David Miscavige's family hates him? Xenu is not real. Xenu is not real.
5: Isn't it crazy how many Scientology are down there?
2: Oh my God.
5: On a day.
2: And they have to wear uniforms, and they're like little robots.
8: Not real. This is what you guys do in Clearwater? Oh my God, this is the flag building. Oh, Xenu is not real. Xenu is not real. Xenu is not real. You're being scammed. They're taking all your money. Stop giving them money.
2: I wonder if one of those little Scientology freaks, if they'd ever let loose, if they're really good in bed, because they've been so... I wonder where Scientology stands with, like, sex. Are you allowed to blast? Brian, any idea?
7: Imagine. Apparently, they force them to not carry children if they're in the Sea Org.
2: Oh, really?
7: Yeah, that's what Alex just said there.
8: They're taking all of your money! Invest it! Yeah, you guys know about Xenu. Look at this guy with his glasses.
2: What's this welder's slash?
5: It was for his talk at the Clearwater City Council.
8: It looks like
2: that's not been released yet.
5: I might have been right now.
8: Smith. Look at that guy. He's turning around.
5: Yeah, I guess guy followed him, too. He's followed him around.
8: That was fun. Church of Scientology, you guys suck. Suck it. Look.
5: And it looks like Scientology believes in sex is primarily through the lens of survival, family, and moral conduct.
2: Hmm?
5: Emphasizing heterosexual monogamy.
2: Now, can you
5: and
2: say
5: only
2: one
5: having
2: time?
5: Sex with for procreation.
2: Now, is the other one here... the one in front of the county commissioners.
5: Yeah.
2: Oh, here
5: it is. That's Hillsborough.
2: So that he hit the ground running when he landed at 10:30 on Tuesday. He goes to mess with the Scientology people. We just saw that. And then yesterday he went to the Hillsborough County Commissioners Board meeting. And he, well, it's pretty self-explanatory what he did. I don't think this is that funny.
9: Good morning, Queens. I just want to say it is Pride Month. Who is
2: and by the way, I can't believe they gave him the full 3 minutes. And then you, as you watch it, these two dudes, which Brian looks like to me, they're fairly high ranking. I don't know what, I don't necessarily know.
7: Fire and EMS or something like that there.
2: And it looks like, I think that might be a, they might be captains. Like, I think four stripe is a captain.
7: Well, so, that guy's got five stripes.
2: Oh, yeah, this guy's even, yeah. So, I mean, I think, nonetheless, I think that these are pretty high ranking official, you know, fire and or police or med, like, these are pretty high ranking persons.
9: Excited for Pride Month. I know that I'm excited for Pride Month, but I want to say Jane Castor makes all of us gays so proud because she is one of the first gay mayors of a major metropolitan city. So shout out Jane Castor, but the rest of Hillsborough County is not gay enough. And so I just want to call on this Pride Month should be a priority to make it where more drag kids can be free to be gay. So I wrote a little stanza for you and it goes a little.
2: And if you watch, it gets really weird. He starts putting lipstick on and like just covering his entire face with lipstick.
9: A bit like this.
5: I sent you the Scientology one. The
9: okay to be gay, even if you want to play with an old man and his fun.

0: be gay.
1: I think this guy's actually recording, Brian.
2: He is. His name's Joey C. He's in the Dow.
0: I don't care if you
2: some internet guy.
0: Have monkeypox as long as.
1: Look at this guy. This guy just tells this old timer. What in the
3: going?
1: He just look at him.
0: Your body rocks.
1: The guy scratches his head. He's like, I don't know, man.

0: I like the booty cause that goes fasty. I like to be super gay, doing TikToks where I really slay. Slay queen, I like to be gay, and I love it every day.
1: By the way, for those scoring at home, Lummy, approaching 600 on the thumbs up, Will.
2: Right.
1: All courtesy of the baby face.
0: And I want to stick my tongue in your butt, lick it deep.
1: Look at this guy here. This guy here is like, oh my God. Really?
3: The old lady's kind of jamming with it, though.
4: Never give up.
1: Never give up. And look at her. I mean,
0: what? Drag queen shows for 8 years old. Don't be afraid to be really bold. We need pride flags in the classroom just because I'm hanging.

0: to be.
1: She wants him to give up now. She put the sign down.
2: She did. Now, in the last 45 seconds, the two dudes really start cracking up here. Watch. A game.

0: fight. And I just want to say, I'm a proud gay man. We need to make drag shows for children more accessible. And I wore my favorite gay pride shirt. It's a Dallas Cowboys Dak Prescott t-shirt jersey. So if you guys want to get this, you can get it on Etsy or my TikTok shop. And it's Primetime Sign. And I just want to say, Hillsborough County, you guys need to do better and be a little more gay. It's 2026. Eight-year-olds should be able to go to Pride this year. Thank you.
1: Nobody started cracking up.
2: Yeah, I thought I saw a different angle.
1: A different angle.
2: No, it was probably earlier when they were scratching their heads, but there is a different angle on this.
1: Oh, really?
2: Yeah.
3: I sent you a Clearwater one, but it's 3 minutes.
1: Yeah.
2: Yeah. Let's maybe we'll play that while he's here, but I want to do Brian's little thing next. Okay.
3: Perfect.
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9: Tuttle at 9:15 to break down the World Cup. Alex, supposedly in 15 or 20 minutes. And right now, Brian the Babyface Matroni is, there was a name for it. You called it earlier, Brian.
10: Yeah, Three Question Thursday with Bubba the Love Sponge.
9: Three Question Thursday. Are you like Wink Martindale? Are you the game show host?
10: It's not really a game show. It's, I think people want to, you know, you have this on-air persona and everything, but I don't think people really know you. Like, you allow them to see what they want to see, but I want to ask you pointed questions that that will reveal more about you as a person.
9: Now, is it only directed at me, or is it directed at
10: It's just
9: at
10: you, buddy.
9: Oh, it's just me.
10: It's Three Question Thursday for Bubba.
9: You guys are really, really kind of ganging up on me here.
10: It's not a gang up. I think these are all fair questions. Oh. None of this is out of bounds.
9: Okay. All right, bud.
10: And it may be dumb.
9: Well, it might be, but it might not. It also, chances are it's not if it comes from you, that it's really, really going to expose me for the fraud potentially that I am.
10: No.
9: For the grifter and the beady-eyed little fat ass, and just everything else that I have to
10: No, it's
9: endure.
10: Silly stuff. Some of it's silly stuff.
9: Silly stuff, ladies and gentlemen. Yeah. I love it. Silly stuff. All right, well, let's move right ahead.
10: When you were growing up, did you have a special stuffed animal friend that you know, like every kid has one pretty much, and I was wondering what you had.
9: I did not.
10: What?
9: No, my sister did. She had a thing called a Wowie, and it was her little blanket, and as it got more and more worn, it got less and less, like it started out as a full-blown kid's blanket, like an infant blanket, and then by the time you know, she was Wowie number one. Wowie number one got to be like the size of maybe a handkerchief. And then we had to get Wowie number two, and it was a Winnie the Pooh. So my mom would have to buy like three of them in order to be able to
10: get them to last.
9: And so, no, I never. Now, I do have something in my adult life called the butt pillow. But that is something that I've since, you know, got as an adult.
10: What as a kid? Like, did you have like a favorite toy or anything like that you were particularly fond of?
9: Do you guys remember these Sizzler cars?
10: And
9: they're called, yeah, that's how long ago it was.
10: Wow.
9: And they were called Sizzlers, and they had this little battery pack thing that you plugged in it was almost like an electric car before electric cars, and they were called Sizzlers.
10: They were Hot Wheels Sizzlers?
9: Yes, they were called Hot Wheels Sizzlers, and you charged them up with this battery pack, and then you put them on a track.
11: And they go on their own.
9: And they would go around on their own, yeah.
10: It was advertised as the world's fastest electric car, quick charge them in 90 seconds.
9: Yes. So, yeah, that I played with Sizzlers, and then the Warsaw Boys Club actually had a Sizzler, like a Sizzler club where you'd bring your Sizzlers and race them on this big track that they had made. And they made the track so that, like, if on your standard Sizzler track, they would go, as soon as they hit the corner, they would fly off.
10: They got videos, Blummy, if you go on YouTube, that you can watch a Sizzler
9: sizzle reel. I bet you some of those might be worth some money now.
11: Brian, look at eBay. They're about 30, 40 bucks.
9: Yeah, Brian, you didn't even know what they were.
10: No, I'd never heard of Sizzler.
9: So,
10: I'm wondering why Hot Wheels got rid of them, because they seem kind of cool if you can charge them in 90 seconds.
9: Yeah, and they'd last for like, you know, 3, 4, 5 minutes, and then they'd get down on power, start going slower and slower and slower, and then you just recharge it. Took you about, again, 2 minutes. So I really liked, I was into Sizzlers. I had about 10 of them. And, you know, Brian, ones would just, you couldn't do anything to make them any faster because you couldn't get in there and mess with their little wire.
10: Try to put a filter in there.
9: Brushless motors, but just naturally some were faster than others. So you'd get like a fast one, then you'd take that to the boys club and race other dudes. You'd have like this one Sizzler that was faster than everything else.
11: I sent you a track of them racing.
9: So, Brian, yeah, I was kind of into Sizzlers. And that's kind of what my very first memory of something that I was into would have been Sizzlers.
12: It was nicknamed the Big O.
10: Oh, come on.
12: 180 degree curves.
10: Did you have the Big O Raceway?
9: No.
10: Oh, you just launched them on the floor?
9: Jane and Doug couldn't. No, I had like a like a, the generic version of this, not with the big corners, but the place that I raced them, the boys club, they had these big, they had this track.
10: That's like Talladega. That incline.
9: So I like to race mine at the boys club because they could go through the corners and not fall off. At my track, they'd always fall off.
10: Wow.
9: See, that white one's fast. That white one's fast.
10: Those are pretty cool.
9: Yeah, that's my first recollection of something that I was really into. Was Sizzler. Oh, look at the other ones catching up, Brian. You just sit there and watch them go. They look like a 10-lapper, you know?
10: You could have a YouTube channel now of Sizzler races. Absolutely. And people would watch it all day long.
9: They would. I would. So, Brian, that's my answer would be Sizzler.
10: All right.
9: Okay.
10: What accomplishment or thing in your life would you say you are most proud of as you sit here today looking back?
9: Probably my afternoon drive show on Howard 101. That whole era of the group of guys I had, the sound of the show, the success we had. Probably, I would say, my radio career from 2008 to 2011, when we were doing two shows a day, syndicated in, like, I don't know, 16 to 18 markets. And I was, you know, I think the company was making like $6 or $7 million. Now, I was not very present as far as being a family, a good dad and a father, because I'd literally leave my house at 4:30 and not get back till 8:30, which means I had very much and little to do with the upbringing of our two children at the time. But that's probably my proudest time, with the whole Bubba Palooza concept and flying into big towns and, you know, selling out selling out like 2,000 and 3,000 seat venues. And then in Calgary in 2010 in Calgary, we sold out like 4,600 seat venue. So that, you know, and I wish I would have been able to really take a step back and enjoy those times, you know, way more than, because, you know, as

0: Ice Cube's Big Three is back. The most physical, fierce, and competitive basketball league on earth returns to CBS this Saturday. Three-time Big Three MVP ISO Joe Johnson and the reloaded Detroit Amps battle two-time Big Three championship coach Steven Jackson's DMV trilogy, followed by Big Three's most intense rivalry. Defending champions Miami 305 and Michael Beasley chasing his third straight MVP take on Dwight Howard, coach Nick Young, and the LA Riot. Watch Big Three Saturday, 4 p.m. Eastern, 1 p.m. Pacific on CBS. 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
1: Manson.
2: Yeah.
3: Oh, wow.
1: Just he's so talented. I wish things would have ended up different with us. And maybe Manson can maybe let his ego down a little bit and say, Bubba brought the best out of me and he made me better as well. I think we can both say that. And, you know, I don't think he's nearly as talented without me. And I know that he, you know, talks a lot of crap about me and hates me. But well, I made the guy a lot of money. I took him to levels that he probably would have never been able to obtain by himself when he was with the MJ and BJ show playing. You know, he was buckwheat, and I hired him under the pretenses of just, I'm never gonna, like, he'd do a bit for MJ and MJ would call him up like, okay, Mike, let me tell you something. You need to do a little bit more of this and a little bit less of that, and then pick up that edit point on here. And my rule with Manson was, I don't want to listen to it. The first time you bring it to me is the first time it's going to play on the air, and it's the first time that I've heard it. So I do not want to tell you how to do any of your art. And his Ned character was arguably one of the greatest characters in all of radio, let alone what he did for my program. And so, and you know what, Brian, thank you for bringing that out, because I don't know that I would have ever broached that topic had you not directly asked me. Now, that's not to underscore how a really close number two would be Brent. Brent was, you know, very well read, very knowledgeable about a lot of different things, was a great producer, you know, and listen, to give him his due, even though he did me so wrong and he'll never admit to doing me wrong, Spice Boy was really good at what he did too. It just, you know, that would be, you know, my pecking order: Manson, Brent, Spice Boy.
2: Now, is there any truth that Manson was offered and turned down some sort of writing job for Saturday Night Live or something of that nature?
1: I never heard that. I mean, he never talked to me about it. It could have happened maybe prior to him joining me, when he was in that little bit of a limbo between when Mark Chase left the 93.3 FLZ morning show and before MJ got there. So that would have been like circa early 94. I did hear talks that he had applied for something like that, but at that time you couldn't be remote. Like, he couldn't be a writer from where he lives and submit your stuff.
2: I don't think you can now. I think they require all of them to be there in the writer's room until 2 a.m. every single day.
1: So there's a lot of thievery. I had heard that before he joined me. I heard that he had some discussions with them, but I think, you know, living in New York and having a young family at that time might have been the deal breaker. But I did hear of that. I did hear of that. And listen, whether he turned it down or it was offered to him, he certainly was very qualified for that position. He was an unbelievable writer. So that's my question. That's my answer.
2: And that concludes Question Thursday.
1: And I like to throw it out here. I have, let me, as I'm riding on my skag, mowing my lawn, I was just, as a matter of fact, as early as yesterday, I don't put earbuds in or listen to music when I mow. I just mow and I just have my thoughts, and it's a time for me to kind of just not have my phone with me and think about things. And, you know, I actually yesterday thought about, I wonder if I was to try to make contact with him and him and I have lunch or just meet and try to mutually apologize for the time that has transpired, the things that we've said, the circumstances of what happened, and potentially try to reunite in some way, shape, or form. Now, there's probably no chance of that.
3: Yeah, I would use it.
2: There's got to be somebody in the Bubba army that has maintained a good relationship.

0: relationship with the two of you that could try to bridge that gap.
1: Well, this will probably get back to him, and he can form his own opinion.
2: Yeah, they'll talk about it on their show.
1: And so, and here's the thing: they're going to talk about it on their show, and they're going to talk smack about me, telling me that I'm desperate and what have you. And it's just,
0: I look. I think you guys were better together for sure. I mean, I've heard some of his stuff alone, and it's just not the same. You know, some people can be a great wide receiver in a certain offense, and on their in a different offense.
1: They still need Tom Brady throwing the ball.
0: They still need somebody throwing that ball, and you're definitely the quarterback that brings out the best in people.
1: Well, I mean, I got a track record of that at least. You know, I also have a track record of doing things on my own. Before I was. You know, a morning guy and a monologue-based talk show host. I was, you know, I did my own show with help, you know, producers. And at that point, even in my old 93.3 Power Pig days, Manson was contributing all types of parody. All of my parodies were done by him. Even though he was working for the morning show, they wouldn't play his stuff, so he would just give it to me. So some of my accolades that I got as being a night guy were because he had some unbelievable parodies that they wouldn't run in the morning that he gave me. So they were very shocking, you know, very dirty, very, very great. But that has a lot to do with, you know, me getting to where I got was because of his early bits that I would play that nobody else would. So, I wish the guy the best. I wish he didn't hate me as much as he did. I think that I could really, we could do some, I think him and I probably got a decade left of content, and I think we would be better if we could do it together. I really do. And I know, I think Ned died in real life.
0: Oh, really?
1: I think Bob did. Oh. I think Bob, you know.
0: He was a good dude.
1: Ned was modeled after Donna's stepfather. His name was Bob, and he was just the greatest dude.
0: The nicest guy.
1: He was the only guy that couldn't do a Ned impersonation, even though he was Ned. We're like, Bob, just say yes. And he'd be like, yes. We're like, Bob, no. All you got to do is sign autographs and go yes. And he couldn't do it. So, but I mean, we had such a great gimmick with Ned. If I was to bring Manson back, you know, if I'm not saying if I would bring him back, if he'd be willing to talk to me about coming back, but there could also be that, you know, he doesn't need me. He's probably doing fairly well. I know he was very smart with his money.
0: But now that you're up this way, you guys are so close.
1: We're very close.
0: Yeah, physically
1: and
0: distance-wise.
1: The other thing is, you know, I know he did way better with his money than I did. He was very smart, and you know, his wife was very astute with regards to buying large plots of land. I know they have a ton of acreage. Acreage up here in this area is selling for lots of money. So he doesn't need the money. You know, maybe he just creatively would love the opportunity for us to get back together. But maybe not. I understand where he would not want that, and all the things that he said about me and how evil I am and all my alternative motives and all my conniving and all the things that he says. He knows deep down how much I cared for him. He knows deep down how well I took care of him. And I think if he was to be honest, which I'm sure that, Brian, this monologue in itself is going to be used against me, even though I'm trying to take the high road.
0: I just say you say what you feel and mean and don't worry about how they're going to use it or spin it. I will say, in watching your interactions with everybody over the years, I think he is definitely one of the few people that you genuinely respected and admired. And
1: to this day.
0: And you know, I think you held him in a high regard.
1: I held him in the highest regard with regards to his talent. He's the best I've ever seen. He's the best I've ever had. He's probably arguably the best parody guy in the history of radio. I've heard Bob and Tom. I've heard, you know, Howard's guys. And nobody can hold a candle to him. Now, if we were to work together, you know, we need, you know, things are different now. Or, you know, 3-minute and 40-second parody songs need to be now about 58 seconds. So, you know, you don't need to have 3 different verses. Let's just get in and out. But, you know, but then again, I could understand where he still hates me, and that could never work out. But you know what? I'm leaving the door open.
2: Signs up coming down the driveway.
1: All right, let's go to words, and we'll have that idiot next.
2: Sounds good.
3: He's calling shenanigans on the D. The Bubba the Love Sponge Show returns after these words.
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5: Oh, man, this sucks.
6: What the? I'd like to move this thing along.
7: The Love Sponge. Back. Despite overwhelming public disapproval, it's the Bubba the Love Sponge Show.
0: So in the at his convenience, because he threw a fit, because I told him no camera crew, and he absolutely threw a fit like a little bitch. And he trots into town using his Bubba Groupon and my hookup with the plastic surgeon, Dr. Dan Diaco, to get his girl, who I've never seen a man more pussy whipped than him, get his new little girlfriend breast augmentation at my hookup.
8: Yeah.
0: Using my hookup. Why couldn't he use a Dallas-based plastic surgeon? No, because he's saving $7,000.
8: Well, they're not as good either, so.
0: Yeah, sure. Number one. So anyway, Alex Stein, ladies and gentlemen, and I don't know how much wins left in his sales because I just cut the unbelievable promo on him before we went on the air because I'm very mad at him. He's my friend and I like him, but he's really, this particular trip really accentuates how much of a user he is and how one way he is. And
9: they
0: it's all about
9: me one way primetime.
0: Don't you know how to talk on the microphone?
9: Well, I'm saying, you know, Bubba, this is who I am. I'm not representing.
0: I mean, I can't even really hear him.
8: Like, yeah, he's got to pull the mic in a little bit.
9: Well, God, can you hear me? Okay, sorry. I talked on the mic before.
0: My Lord. No, you haven't. You rookie.
9: Okay. Well, listen.
0: You hack.
9: No, I come in
0: and
9: here.
0: And your work show, you're a hack.
9: No, and maybe that is true. But the reason that I want to include you in this, because I've
0: talked
9: up
0: on
9: to
0: the
9: you.
0: Microphone, right up to it.
9: I'm on it. What is it?
0: You
9: what
0: were not. Now you are. Jesus, you rookie.
10: I think part of the problem is he doesn't, so he has to share the headphones with Simon.
0: Yeah.
10: And,
0: I'd much rather talk to that fine gentleman than, and you know what? I feel so sorry for him having get bamboozled from thinking he was actually going to have somebody had some star power and talent, flies all the way down to wherever the hell he's been, taping this idiot for 3 days. My Lord.
9: Listen, Bubba, I've looked up to you since I was a young man, since I was in college, listening to you on Howard 101.
0: As you should, because I'm very talented and I say it like it is, but I very rarely have been the victim of your selfishness.
9: Okay, and I apologize for that, but, you know, I'm juggling a lot of things right now. I do have a...
10: About to be juggling them titties.
9: I'm juggling titties, and
8: whoa,
9: that's busy. I'm flying here. I have two cameramen that speak French as their dominant language for one of the biggest
0: networks.
9: It
0: doesn't matter what nationality you are or what language you speak. A person can easily see that you're an absolute scammer, hack.
9: And that's fine.
0: You know what we call it here in America? Flim flamming. You're just a flim flamming used car salesman with a bond kicker.
9: Well,
0: bail bond.
9: I'm out
0: listen,
9: here.
0: When
9: I'm
0: you,
9: doing
0: well,
9: the
0: me,
9: best
0: you,
9: that I can.
0: When you
9: okay?
0: think of like a when you think of like a business that's kind of shady, you instantaneously think of bail bonds. And ask Alex where his father made his fortune. Bail bonds.
9: Bailing people out of jail. Babyface is an attorney. You have to deal. These people need help.
8: Alex was also a bail bondsman, too, I think. Yeah.
10: I agree. And Bubba, he's actually here bringing new flowers. I would let him speak his piece here as to why he wanted the camera crew. He's saying...
0: He wanted the camera crew so he could roll in here like a big fancy radio guy. Look at me. I can get on a big time show. Look at me. I can go be disruptive on a city council meeting. Look at me. My girl's getting brand new boobs. Look at me. Look at me. Look at me.
9: That's what, fair. And I, you know that I have attention deficit disorder. And so, sometimes,
0: so do I. Everybody does.
9: I know. And so I'm craving
0: and you take a lot
9: attention.
0: Of, you take a
9: I
0: lot
9: don't
0: of,
9: always make
0: and
9: it
0: you're
9: about
0: heavily
9: me.
0: Medicated for all of that. All this stuff you take. They don't even. These people don't even know the illicitness of what you take. My Lord.
10: Wow.
9: Well, listen. They did
10: pot
9: know that we went
10: kettle.
9: To. No, we actually went to.
0: Hi,
9: the,
0: I'm the kettle and you're the pot. Let's be black together. Please.
9: But Bubba, so Simone thought we were going to go to jail because we went to Clearwater Beach and above Hogan's gift store, there's a guy that sells marijuana. But what he calls
0: yeah,
9: marijuana.
0: His name's Matt.
9: Yeah, his name's Matt.
0: I know Matt.
9: But how can he sell?
8: It's THC.
9: Simon thought it's real weed. Simon's like, this is illegal. Simon, what did you think? Did you think we bought real weed?
11: That's what he said.
8: THCA. It's THCA.
0: it's THC, eh?
8: Yeah, and they make it look like they sell flowers.
0: Hold on, it's THC, eh? That's what it is. THC, y'all hater. Y'all hater, we're going to go to the vape shop, don't you know, and get us some THC, eh?
9: Well, they knew what we were doing, so they saw that I was
0: By the way, I love Canadians. I would have much rather just had Simon roll in here like the big Sling and D film producer that he is and maybe talk about the ins and outs of whatever the hell he's got going on than your stupid ass in here. You know that I told you when I had you on. Let's just walk through this process if we could. So I had you on the air last week, and you're like, oh, I want to bring this film crew in. I'm like, Alex, I don't want a film crew in. Mm-hmm. I just moved to these studios. It's where I live now. It's a little too evasive. I'm not quite ready for that. Yeah. Oh, no, you got to do. They're the biggest French-Canadian yippee-o. They're like Fox TV of Montreal. They're the best ever. I'm like, I appreciate that. They're big time. But I don't need that right now. So I left it with you after that interview you did with me or the phoner that you did with me last week with a hard no. And you know that.
9: Yes.
0: So then you did not correct any of that. You get a hold of Lummy and you lie. You lie to him because you're a liar. Because you're an absolute liar, and maybe. You've been coddled all your life as a single child whose father is afraid to tell him no, and quite frankly, no is not in your vocabulary because mm-hmm. you're just a little bitch who can't ever accept no. And so you knew that it was a no. You manipulated Lummy as if it was a yes, and just assumed that you were going to bring the film crew in.
9: Yes, I did.
0: And you did not have any conversations with me. The first conversation I had with you is once Lummy finally laid his foot down and he told you it was a hard no on the camera crew. So I'm laying in bed getting ready to wrap it up, take my sleep medication. I'm heavily medicated like you are, and all of a sudden my phone rings and it's your dumb ass, and I'm like, I could just send in a voicemail or I could just be a friend and even though it's going to come with a bunch of nonsense, answer it. So I answer it, and here you're all, you're already on one. Hard telling how many Adderall deeps you are at this point, and you're just like nonstop. You will not take no as an answer.
9: I was just going to ask you for an Adderall, but okay.
0: No, I don't have any. So I don't have any. And so anyway, you're like, just keep on. Simon was there. And so I feel really bad for Simon because, like, Simon, poor guy, he doesn't know how much of a scam artist you really are. You know, whatever information he got on whatever he, you know what? They got you completely out of your element. Where you're the best at is when you're arguing with college kids and being disruptive in that manner, and you coming down here because you're getting half off on a boob job and be able to parade around in here in a big time radio personality studio. I guarantee you, out of all the studios that you've been a part of, or Simon, this is one of the most impressive studios ever, so that makes you look good. And then you can be a host on, you can be, you know, interviewed on my show, which makes you look good. And then, quite frankly, we've watched all three of not your best work, my friend. And so I feel sorry for Simon because he's going to come back with horrible footage. He may have to answer to somebody. They're going to be like, man, I thought this guy was, you know, kind of had the it factor. He's a glorified bail bondsman with a used car kicker.
10: Simon was getting scared coming back to the studio. He said, this is, how do you say, deliverance? No. You squeal like un pig.
0: And said fat guy was really mad about us being there to begin with. So what part of that conversation, my friend, do I, from you getting your Bubba Groupon tit job to you being unbelievably more pussy whipped than I've ever seen you in my entire life, bring a film crew from another country down here to cover your exploit, and you've not put in your best work, and you wedged your way onto my show when I said no. And you didn't pick up my car, and it sat there for 2 days. Now it's in the ditch because they resurfaced the parking lot, and it can't even be in the parking lot. So now it's in the ditch. It's hard telling if some homeless guy's living in it or not.
9: Oh, and I love that car. And I was going to drive that on camera. But listen, the car, everything you said, I think I would have trouble debating, right? I mean, I think you're right about all of it. And especially when it comes to my performances, they haven't been my best.
0: Horrible. Like when you do one, like when I do a good show, like this interview, I think I'm killing it right now. I really do. I think we'll be able to clip this and really make you look stupid, which is absolutely going to get us some great views. But like, this is some good work for me. I'm rolling right now. But when I do horrible work, and I know when I walk away whether I did a good job or not, you can't be. Listen, this is me and you as friends. You can't be happy with the three performances you've put in, my friend.
10: When Bubba done with the show and he knows he did bad, he goes in and yells at Erica.
0: Yeah, exactly.
10: Yeah. Or takes it out on
8: Stein,
10: her.
8: Why don't you go to UT or USF? I know it's summer session, but you should go there and try to talk to some of those.
0: Anything.
8: You know.
0: Do anything other than what you did.
9: I got a girl that just had breast augmentation, so I'm juggling her titties, and I'm juggling these two freaks from
0: That you completely misrepresented yourself. I know that Simon
9: didn't misrepresent myself. They think what I've done is really edgy and racist, and they think I'm going to get canceled in Canada, and I don't even think I've been that bad. They've been shocked by it. They thought what I've done has been pretty
10: what
9: bad.
10: What is this all about? Why are they following
9: Well,
10: you?
9: The other person they're following, we can't announce, is a...
0: Get on the microphone.
9: It's I'm on the mic. I don't know why it can't pick me up. I'm literally on the mic. I'm giving the mic.
0: Beat your ass.
9: Okay, it's okay. Okay, I don't want you to get to... I'm on the mic.
0: That's how you stay consistently on it.
9: Okay, so... They're following another huge political creator. We're not going to say who it is. This is a four-part series. And Simon, you explain it. Explain what you're doing.
0: Poor Simon. I feel so sorry.
9: Get on the mic!
0: He's got to go to therapy after this.
1: Yeah, it's a project about the United States. And we're following a bunch of groups.
0: Should have followed me, Simon. I'm way more popular and entertaining than this guy. I mean, you've spent five weeks. You can tell how much more talent I have than this guy.
1: If there's a second season, I'll call you.
0: Mm-hmm.
8: Look at Simon, how he works at Mike, though.
10: He does.
8: You can hear him perfectly.
0: Because he's you know why? Because he's a professional Frenchman, my friend. I have the utmost respect for Simon, and I feel sorry for him. He's a victim at this point.
9: Well, I'm a used car salesman, so you know
0: Johnny
9: that I'm not going to get on the mic. So.
0: Johnny K, love me, the steel slinging. $100.
8: Thank you. Dr. Remulak, 25.
0: Simon, we got the it factor so much, there's a guy in Valparaiso, Indiana that loves this show much that he just sent me a $100 bill. Now, I mean, Alex can't do that. He has no way of doing generating that type of monetization on his content.
10: Is this turning into why they should have followed you and not Alex?
0: Yeah. I guarantee you that.
9: That's why Bubba's mad. And Bubba, you did say, I don't want to be an extra in your documentary, and I think Babyface is actually trying to help me. No, I wanted you included because you're somebody that I've looked up to for a long time,
0: You have to admit. Let's put all the shtick aside. You have to admit that you did me kind of dirty on this whole thing, on how I wanted this to go down and how you demanded it to go down. And you're even in the reason you're all even in. You don't come to Tampa, Florida for 6 days willy nilly. It's because you're getting 50% on a boob job with my guy. And then you decided to bring a film crew with you to make yourself look, you know, Johnny Big Shot.
9: I don't know dates very well, but I believe this is the sixth month of the year, and this is my third trip since January to Tampa, so I do think I come here quite a bit, if we're being intellectually honest.
0: Yeah, and if we're going to be intellectually honest, you got zero content each time you were here. It was probably more of a pleasurable...
9: God forbid I want to go to Tampa Bay and have a pleasurable vacation in Florida on the beach.
0: Well,
9: I'm the bad guy.
0: Hold on.
9: Because I'm in landlocked Dallas. I tell you this all the time. Yes. It's fun to go to Clearwater Beach for me. I'm sorry.
0: I just turned off his microphone because I can't take it much longer. Let me ask you a question. In the three other times that he's been here this fiscal year, how many times has he actually traipsed his ass into the studio?
9: He wasn't even ready
8: yet.
9: This is the first time I've been here since it's been ready.
0: No, the other one too. We had your birthday.
9: I was here for your birthday.
8: Yeah,
9: I saw the studio, so I have been here.
10: He was there for $1.99.
9: Yes.
8: If you do remember your birthday when he was 3 hours late.
9: I was three hours late to his birthday. I went to the other house and I almost got shot.
0: It's all on you. It's based on your availability. It's based in the world that you live in. You don't ever take anybody else in consideration.
10: But that's who he is. You know this about him.
9: That's true. Thank you, baby.
8: That's why he just likes Stein so much.
0: I just hope that the documentary crew is able to document and to show just how flim-flammy and how just irresponsible and unprepared he is. And he's a charlatan at best. And so he bamboozled them into coming into a whole other country, and that he was Johnny Big Shots, and now he's here. And I didn't want any. I just wanted him not to be here. And you know what? Now that I think about it, it might be some good exposure. Maybe the fine people of Canada will Google Bubba the Love Sponge.
9: Did you know that they speak French in over 180 countries? I had no idea, Bubba. Did you know that?
0: And one of them isn't here. But yeah, thank you. And the country we live in, that's not in play. But try again, my friend.
9: Well, I'm just saying, that's a lot of eyeballs are going to be watching this. It's going to be
0: I'm very fortunate and very thankful for the potential opportunity and exposure we may get in French Canada. Thank you for that. And you single-handedly brought
9: really
0: that
9: in Africa.
0: What's that?
8: Yeah,
9: I'm not even kidding.
8: There's a lot of countries in Africa that are French.
9: Popular in Africa, so you might get a bunch of African scammers trying to call the studio.
0: Well, we already got that.
10: Dan takes those calls.
8: Yes.
0: So Anyway, Brian, I'm sorry. Anyway, Alex, hi. How you doing, buddy?
9: Well, I'm doing okay. Well, real quick, so because you know I'm about to go. We got to leave here in about 10, 15
0: minutes.
9: Yeah,
0: I know because you got to make sure that you drain your girl's
10: boob. No, he's going to the
9: city. She has no tubes. But I'm saying I'm about.
0: I only wish you one thing before you leave. I hope you have a better performance than your three because I really hope that.
9: Let's workshop it right now.
0: I hope Simon maybe goes back and gets some of your other works that you've put together because. The ones you've done here, quite frankly, are embarrassing. I mean,
9: that's fair.
10: You could do a...
9: Let's workshop this, though. Why I have three very smart people here. We can workshop
0: that live
9: this
0: in the community
9: and
0: know
9: you
0: that
9: can
0: we
9: be
0: should
9: satisfied with it. You give me all some right. inside
0: so,
9: baseball.
0: So you're going to the City of Tampa council meeting.
9: City Hall, yes.
0: All right. And
9: I was at Hillsborough County yesterday.
0: Yeah, we saw it.
10: So what's big in Tampa right now, big debate over the Rays stadium funding.
0: Yes.
10: Rays rhymes with gays. So I would say, why
0: gays
10: are we
0: for
10: talk-
0: Rays? Gays for Rays.
9: Gays for Rays.
10: Or rather than talking about giving all the money to the Rays,
0: give
10: why are we not
0: gays.
10: Giving more money to the gays?
0: Yes.
8: Yeah. And Jane Castor would support it.
0: Yeah,
8: I mean,
0: you could.
9: I'm here representing
0: hold on.
9: Jane
0: Thank
9: Castor.
0: God you came here because we're telling you, you know, we're basically bullet pointing what you need to do to be effective because the three that you've put in so far are very ineffective.
9: You keep saying three.
10: It's
9: I think
10: two.
9: It's only two.
0: No, he did.
9: Let me,
0: no, he did.
8: Well, you did three videos.
10: Yeah. The Scientology one where you were out of breath.
0: This, which was horrible.
9: Yeah, I'm running. I'm doing a yippee-yam-yo running, trying to chase down Xenu is difficult. Okay, so.
0: You should have. You know how you did AOC, the big body Latinos? You should have picked out a couple of the cute Scientology chicks, because I saw a couple of hot brunettes rolling by, and tried to roll up on them about being hot and, you know, having a nice booty and, you know, whatever. That's what you should have done.
9: That would have been a little better. But, okay, so gays for Rays or Rays for gays?
0: Gays for Rays.
9: Okay.
0: And you want to question the nearly $1 billion of free money they're giving the Rays.
10: Well, it'd be the gays against Rays or something yeah. like that, or no Rays, we want gays.
9: Gays against Rays.
10: Yeah.
0: And the $1 billion they're giving the Rays of free money, and why aren't they giving it to the gays?
10: For transitioning surgeries and drag
0: yes.
10: queen.
0: You need to go in there and say, I want my wiener cut off, and I want the people of Tampa to have to pay for it.
9: Okay.
0: I'd like to have my wiener cut off, and I bet you Jane Castor, you know, would probably support this because she is one of the most famous gays of Tampa Bay.
9: One of the most famous gays in America.
0: Yeah, well, you can say that too, but, you know, this is a Tampa Bay specific deal.
9: And then what else should I mention? Should I mention, like, a Warren Sapp? Should
0: no,
9: I?
0: No. Then I think you need to mention, and this is a question that I think maybe, Brian, nobody's. Who's Jane Castor's significant? Who's her husband or wife?
10: No, it's a wife for sure.
0: Yeah, like, who's
8: maybe
0: Jane Castor's?
8: Yeah,
0: so. As much as you make fun of the Dallas mayor for getting divorced, maybe do a quickie as your...
8: Anna Cruz is a lobbyist and political
10: That's her current
8: executive.
10: Partner, yeah, Anna partner. Marie Cruz. She was formerly with Melanie Jean Beaven.
0: Yeah.
10: A former St. Like, Pete Police
0: like,
10: Department assistant
0: be
10: chief.
0: Be like, why don't... The highest ranking politician and within this commission, the mayor, why don't we know more about her? Who's her husband? Who's her wife?
9: What about this?
0: She
9: bubble?
0: Just had a big high spot caper where she's dating a new chick, Melanie McGillicuddy. And I want to ask Ms. Castor, who plays the role of man and woman? To me, I think you would maybe potentially be the man.
8: Looks like she's a big lobbyist in D.C.
0: Yeah.
9: Wait, what if I went
0: Look
9: there?
0: Look at all
9: I
0: that.
8: On a cruise.
9: Bubble,
8: yeah.
9: Listen, what if I
0: said... Think you came here to get prepared for your next get.
9: Yeah, no. What if I did it where I call her and I say she's pretending to be a lesbian and she's not actually gay and that she hit on me?
0: Well, you could tell her that, you know, you were a student at USF, which, by the way, you were.
9: Yeah, I was.
0: And when you were a student at USF, you blasted her in the back of an alley at Ebor.
9: That's yeah, what I'm was, saying.
8: When she was the police chief.
0: Yeah, when she was a police chief.
9: Would that cause a bunch of heat?
0: Yeah,
9: say, oh,
0: that'd
9: she's
0: be
9: a
0: great.
9: Fake lesbian.
0: Because
9: I'm saying,
0: I had her in the alley behind Bubba's Beach Club because I had a club.
10: Can you say things that you know are patently false like that,
0: well,
10: even
0: no,
10: though
0: I mean,
10: it's a public figure?
0: How are they going to prove that it didn't happen? There was no. You
9: yeah,
0: know,
9: what is if you know a baby face is an attorney, personal injury, but he understands the law pretty well. What do you think?
10: I would stay away from alleging a specific incident that you were a part
9: Just say
10: of.
9: We got freaky
0: Brian,
9: geeky.
0: How about this?
9: Hold on.
0: Brian, how about this? I was a little intoxicated, and I didn't quite have my bearings about myself, but I think that I might have hooked up with Jane Castor when I was a student at USF in the alley of Ebor.
10: It was either Jane Castor or Jane Lynch.
0: Who's Jane Lynch?
8: She's a lesbian in Hollywood that has short hair and looks like Jane Lynch.
0: Yeah, you can say that. It was either Jane Lynch or Jane's Castor, but at the time
9: it was,
0: she was Jane
9: and she was a dyke. Or she wasn't a dyke.
8: Yeah, she was a cougar.
0: She was saying her name was Jane. She had short blonde hair and she rolled around as a lesbian, but I think it might have been Jane Castor that gave me oral in the back of a shady alley in Ybor back at what year were you at USF?
9: 2005, 2006.
0: Back in 2006.
9: Yeah.
0: I was drunk. Didn't have my bearings about myself.
9: I'm on ecstasy too.
0: I was on ecstasy. And I hooked up with a blonde, short haired chick that was lesbian named Jane, and that might be your fearless leader.
10: And as the song says, I didn't care because I do both Jay and Jane. I don't mind.
9: Ooh, yeah, see,
10: they make me feel the same.
9: And I think that if I called her out for being a fake lesbian, that would trigger
0: her.
9: Man,
0: you know how much better we could have made your trip? Look how much better we're making this bit already.
9: I need your help. That's why I brought you here, Bubba.
10: Singing your praises.
9: Shut up,
0: you're idiot.
9: I've only been nice to you. And listen, I apologize. I think Simon, seeing how talented
0: we are, and be like, man, we really missed the boat on who we followed around for the week.
9: You keep saying that, Bubba.
0: Well, I mean, he's thinking that right now. I promise you he is.
9: Well, he's going to do it. They're actually waiting to find out if they get picked up for a second season. I don't know if
0: now,
9: to say
0: you know
9: that.
0: What I need to ask Simon, you know what, can we give, I know that you got your video footage here but you're not getting the mic processing, do you want us to send you the audio of this particular segment so you have it processed?
1: Please, and the video.
0: Let me make sure he gets it all. He gets the video, he gets the audio, sync up everything.
10: And have you ever watched a guy pave a dirt track before? You want to come do that this weekend?
8: Simon, wait. Simon, have you heard of a documentary called Video Killed the Radio Star?
9: Bubba has a great documentary, and it's about Hogan. It's about everything.
0: You never mentioned that to him, your best friend?
8: Come on, Stein, how do you not mention that?
9: Oh, my God. Bubba has a hit documentary that Simon will critique. Simon, you have to watch it. It's called Video Killed the Radio Star, and it's all about Bubba and about his connection to how he got canceled and how it was an inside job. And it's connected to some high-level people, and I actually do think that Simon could help illuminate your documentary. I'm not kidding.
1: But he didn't. He didn't tell me about it.
0: No, of course not.
8: Simon, do you know about Hulk Hogan? You obviously,
1: oh yeah.
8: Hulk Hogan and the sex tape.
1: Yeah.
0: Hold on, Simon. This is actually the sizzle reel, which you know might give you a small little understanding of the documentary.
2: Hulk Hogan filed two lawsuits today against Heather Klemm and her ex-husband Bubba the Love Sponge.
3: You did what? You let your wife have sex with Hogan? I was like, well, how the hell did somebody get a hold of that tape?
5: And you didn't know you'd been videoed?
11: No, I had no idea there was a camera set up.
12: The video somehow got into the hands of Gawker Media.
13: Who the hell leaked this?
14: Right. Now you say,
13: that's
14: listen.
13: The problem.
14: I guess he feels you leaked it.
15: Are you f-ing stupid?
16: At that point, I knew it was over.
17: Like him or not, Bubba the Love Sponge is one of the most famous people the Bay Area has ever produced.
18: Bubba's been named DJ of the Year by Billboard magazine.
17: We were number one by far.
9: Bubba was constantly getting in trouble.
17: Bubba admits to being fired from four radio stations for outrageous behavior.
9: And he was never afraid to pick fights with local politicians.
0: News channels reported his best friend leaked the tape.
17: The allegation that Bubba was the one that released this tape is ludicrous.
19: When we lost the contract with SiriusXM, there started to be some resentment.
20: Let's work together. Let's get Bubba off the morning show.
19: It was just like, what do we have to do to kill this motherfucker?
3: Hogan knows Bubba didn't sell that tape, didn't give that tape away. It was stolen from him.
21: This conduct is rife with criminal activity.
22: The feds have videotapes of it where Hulk Hogan was in a room next to it and money is being offered for the tape.
23: Keith Davidson calls David Houston, who's Hulk Hogan's personal attorney, to tell him that they have these DVDs and they want $300,000.
22: You have a case on a silver platter served to the prosecutor.
9: How did they get his cooperation? What leverage did they have? Keith Davidson doesn't get charged. He knows Cohen. Cohen miraculously flips. Cohen testifies against Trump. How do we get there? Pull the string. Bubba?
3: I'm telling you, you guys are, you're just scratching the surface.
9: Doesn't take a rocket science in this case to know something happened
4: And it all started right here with Bubba.
6: So there you go, Simon. There's my documentary.
1: I'll watch it. I promise.
6: It's on Apple TV and Amazon Prime. And if you give me his contact information, Alex, I'll send him a
10: $2 off coupon.
6: I'll send him the actual link that he doesn't have to buy it, that he can watch it. You know what Simon's thinking to himself right now? Man, I got the wrong dude.
10: You keep saying that.
6: I know.
8: Making Simon feel bad.
9: You know what they did? Both said, Matt and Simon both said how much they like Tampa better than Orlando, better than Miami. They both said that they like Tampa. So,
6: Tampa's a great city,
9: it
6: man.
9: It is, and I talk about how much I like Tampa. So,
6: unfortunately, you've not gotten the best out of Tampa, and Tampa's not been too good to you because your content has been horrible so far.
9: Well,
6: hopefully you pull the nose up and you really knock it out with the Jane Castor angle. I think that's where you need to go with. Not be a gay singing little stupid songs, not being a guy that lost his wife to Scientology, not screwing with these fine people that are trying to worship Xenu, but instead come in with the highest entity of all. Some of your best works when you screw at the Dallas mayor. Am I not right?
9: That is true. So
6: why
9: you
6: not?
9: Want me to just go after Jane Castor?
6: Yes, absolutely. Yes.
9: All out assault, a verbal assault on Jane
6: and
9: Castor.
6: And under the guise of you potentially might have hooked up with her on a drunken ecstasy-filled night back in 06 in Ybor City behind Bubba's Beach Club in a dark alley in Ybor, and she was very much took care of you, and you're questioning whether she's really a lesbian because she never talks about her significant other.
10: You think it was her. It was either her or Jane Lynch.
9: I think I ate her butt. Is that too far?
6: No, that's too far. Yeah. Let's, just because you're trying to really, really tip your hand as to what your true fantasy in life is, butt eating. But I'm just saying, like, don't try
9: I've
6: to incorporate
9: that. I've looked a lot
6: of
9: ladies' butts, I'll be
6: honest. Let's not make that part of the city. You're going to get thrown out. That's too far at that point. Questioning whether you got oral from our mayor is right where you need to be.
9: that's the line.
6: And so when you go, you know what Simon's
10: whether
6: thinking
10: it was
6: around?
10: Her or not.
6: And Simon's got to be thinking, man,
10: I got the wrong one.
6: No. Simon's got to be thinking, man, Alex, the only guy that will hold him accountable for his nonsense is this guy. And this guy just pretty much gave him bullet points. It's going to be his best gotcha moment in Tampa was orchestrated and written by him and his guys. Man.
10: I hope we get a season two, he's saying, because I'm coming back down here, and
6: absolutely.
10: I'm going to watch him grade his track.
6: And you know what? You don't have to stay in a hotel and rent a car. You can stay right with me, Simon. I got plenty of room for you.
9: But they haven't been to the backyard. They haven't
6: Let's just stop. We don't give him any. Well, you can give him a private tour before you leave.
8: Mary Kay and Jeff, $20.
10: They got to fly, man. They got to head down to the city of Tampa. They got to be down at 9, right?
6: So listen, let's go. But
9: Bubba, thank you. I apologize. Everything that you said is correct. The one thing that I would like to say is that you are right. My performances have not been great, but I have been incredibly distracted, not just with the film crew, but the fact that we got, and thank you for the buy one, get one off titties from Dr. Danny.
6: Can you do me a favor? Can you fundamentally kind of man up a little bit? You're very pussy whipped over this chick. Very much so.
9: I understand, but
6: I'm just saying, like, my God, I've never seen you lost your. You've lost your man card. Are you producing any testosterone anymore?
9: I'm producing the most testosterone in my life, if you know what that means. Mm-hmm. Just put it that way. I'm producing a whole bunch, and that's all. I'm going to leave it at that. But just know that I'm sorry. I got a lot going on, just like you do, Bubba. You have even more going on. So I empathize with all of the irons that you have in the fire. But it's just been a difficult past 3 days. I got a lot going on top of not just going to these city council meetings, but the fact that I have a girl that's just in and out of surgery with Dr. Dan. I'm just, it's been a lot, and I apologize, and I should have been
6: all right,
9: better.
6: Thanks, Alex. Appreciate it. I'm going to do final thoughts with Simon, if I could, please, just in his overall peripheral view of all this nonsense, including appearance here in the program. Simon, what say you, my friend?
1: I mean, it was a lot of fun. It was, I mean, we got good bits, I guess. Yeah.
6: Yeah, we got good bits, I guess, which means you've really crapped the bed so far, Alex. Horrible.
9: I got one more chance. It's not over yet, dude. We're in the fourth quarter.
10: Yeah, listen,
1: we're flying back to Montreal at 4 p.m. today. So.
6: 1 out of 4 means you're batting 250. That's not necessarily all-star lineup.
9: Oh, and listen to this, Bubba. This is the last day of filming. They've been filming on this since January. Wait, how long
6: have they been on? And they've wasted their time
1: December.
6: After this point.
1: December.
9: So this is the last day. I'm the last person.
6: So this is the thing. When you go and knock it out because of the bullet points we gave you, Simon's going to be like, man, for real. Like, we're pretty cool.
9: You are cool.
8: That's his entry, $20.
6: Anyway.
1: It's interesting because we got, like, the whole process of, like, writing the script, you helping him, really, really interesting to get will, like, you know, the, if behind
6: could,
1: the scenes.
6: And you know what? Now all the pressure's on him because we've laid it out how it could be absolutely brilliant. The other three sucked. And when this one he knocks out of the park, hopefully it's all on him. There's a lot of pressure on him. But if he could knock it out of the park, then it could piggyback, one, the setup, which is on the on-air deal, us walking it through, then you nailing it, and he actually gets that oh wow footage that he's spent 7 days trying to get.
8: You gotta do that, Stein?
6: Stein, it's on you, bro.
9: It's all on me. Let's go. We gotta get the hell on the road.
6: Do not blow it. Don't blow it, my friend.
10: He's a gamer. He's gonna show up.
9: Thank you.
6: Alex, I believe in you, my friend.
10: Full faith.
6: Even though you're a flim flam and used car salesman, I believe in you, my friend. I really do. And I wish you the very best.
9: I love you, Bubba.
6: Do you need my car or not? Because I'm going to pick it up today.
9: I need it today because I'm about to drop off my car. I'm in a Jeep Rubicon. They gave me a...
6: All right, listen to me. It's in the ditch, and the key is in the kitchen. I'll give you the code to get into the kitchen to get the key.
9: Because I'm going
6: to
9: drop them off at the airport probably, then return the rental, then get your car.
6: Okay.
9: All right.
6: Otherwise, I'm going to pick it up later today.
9: No, I need it.
6: Simon, really nice to meet you. And we'll get you all the audio and video to sync up so that you guys got the on-air, the process video chain. What's going on?
8: No, Stein, I had let him borrow a piece of paper, and then he ripped my paper off.
6: All right. Listen, let's go to words. Welcome out.
10: Of course
6: out.
10: He
6: all
10: did.
2: Right. Don't chalk up their behavior to being crazy rednecks.
5: Yeah, think about that.
2: They're just totally insane. The Bubba the Love Sponge Show.
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5: I knew, Lummy, that Crystal River Harley was a good place. And I've known for a while, but yesterday it was really brought home and validated when Lasker comes to me after the show and goes, he's got two Harleys. I need my full-blown dresser. I need some handlebar work and some exhaust work. And what's Crystal Harley's service department? I'm going to be trailering my Harley up there to Crystal River Harley to have him work out. My buddy had some work done there. He said it's way better than the Tampa place. So I said, okay, well, listen. I mean, like, don't expect to get, like, the Bubba free deal. They might give you a little bit of a discount because you're on the show, but they're a client. 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And at the end of the business, they take the huge discounts they were to give you on that one-day-only sale away, and they get marked back up for the Sunday deal. So it's one day only. Prices get clearly marked Saturday morning, and at the end of business day, that Saturday, June 27th, they get jacked back up. So save like a few thousand bucks if you're looking for a used Harley on Saturday, June 27th. 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It's wholesale to the public. They're blowing out their used bikes, and then the prices get jacked back up at the end of business day on Saturday the 27th. So get there early. It's a first-come, first-served basis. They're not making any holds or anything like that. 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And I would get there as soon as they open. If you really got an eye on a bike and that's your bike you need, get there at the opening of business day on Saturday the 27th of June. And be the first one to put a bid on that bike and get it. Otherwise, you're done. Kick yourself in the ass. Could have saved like another $3,000 on this bike. Somebody else is driving it up and down the road. CrystalRiverHarley.com. Great people.
6: Yeah, and on Saturday, too, it's Customer Appreciation Day, so there's going to be free pizza from 11 to 2.
5: Beer, pizza. Yep. There's a band, live music. So Nick the Gun Guy, which, by the way, man, you know, Lummy, I know that this glass gate has been...
6: Big E, $100.
5: No, man, Big E's putting together a computer for me.
6: Nice.
5: Thank you, Big E. He's really quite the computer whiz.
6: Yes.
5: But anyway, Nick the Gun Guy is the one that put the glass deal together. It's been a 6 weeks process, some ups and downs, but it's now installed. And you know what? It automatically... One thing that I noticed that the glass behind Brian does now... Between the equipment rack and us is a very nice, tempered, thick wall of glass. And it, one, deadens the studio, and the studio sound. So, again, man, Big E, 100? Did I just miss that?
7: Lummy called it out, and then he thanked him and said he was working on a computer. I don't know what your attention span is. Jesus Christ.
5: But I didn't hear. You talk about juggling balls.
7: Yeah, we know.
5: And the things that I got in my life right now.
7: Ball juggler.
5: From being on camera to making sure the segment with Alex went good to just everything. To getting ready for Tuttle at 9:15 to... Brian, I still can't thank you enough for giving me the topic that got me down the road on the Manson deal, because I truly wanted to say those things, but never had the opening, if you will, to broach the subject.
7: Okay.
5: If that's the right word.
7: Yeah, no, absolutely.
5: So thank you. And you know what? Let's do that every time.
7: Question Thursday.
5: Three Question Thursday. And don't be afraid to have a couple for Lummy either, if you wanted to get deep down the Lummy path.
7: All right.
5: So, it looks like as we were looking into our prep today, that Jelly Roll is the one that he's the one that did file for divorce. Everybody's speculating as to what the true reasoning is. A lot of people thought that, you know, he'd admit, I think it was like October 21st or something of last year, that he admitted to hooking up with a country cricket.
6: Yeah.
5: And a lot of people thought that that was it. There have been excerpts of Bunny from back in the day saying they had an open marriage, but they no longer do. I kind of
1: maybe somewhat erroneously, have been putting it on her that she became a star and she didn't need him anymore. But it kind of looks like maybe that's not where it came from. I said, you know, Johnny Costica, Valparaiso, comes up big. And now Joseph Telsica and Joey Campbell, both on the PayPal. PayPal, Venmo, Cash App, at The Bubba Army. And Brian is probably going to set a record today.
7: Woo!
1: On the thumbs up. I mean, Gene pulled 1.1 on Wednesday, and Brian's trending at 875 with an hour and 35 minutes left on the show.
7: Let's hook up on those thumb-ins.
6: I mean, are we going all time for June now?
1: No, I mean, if he throws in a 1-2, then he's, you know, 100 better than Lasker. Lasker was impressive at 1-1 yesterday. Let's hope that Brian comes in strong with a 1-2, 1-3, 1-4.
7: All right, Babyface Brigade, let's mount up.
1: Babyface has been great today. So I kind of erroneously maybe have been putting it on her. And, you know, what happened? Here's a moving van from the 15th, you know, 3 days ago, outside of what looks to be their marital.
7: They're in Nashville or Tennessee somewhere? Yeah.
1: Yeah, in their marital home. Now, people don't quite figure out who's moving out. Like, does she keep the house and he moves out? Does he keep the house and she moves out? Right now, it's just a moving van, and I don't even know what kind of moving van. Is it like a...
6: Music City, like,
7: movers.
6: Moving.
7: Music City Movers, it's called.
1: So, people are speculating as to who's moving out, and we were kind of like a little bit stiff on her, saying, you know, she used his fame to become famous. She was just an escort in the sex business, you know, before meeting him. There's reports that she continued to blast men in an open relationship gimmick. But they did say yesterday that was a little bit of a misnomer in the fact that she said yesterday, we played audio, Lemmy, of her saying, yes, we had somewhat of an open relationship, but it mostly consisted of us bringing other girls in with us.
7: Can we call Music City Movers and ask them whose stuff they were moving out, his or hers?
6: So it is going to be Jelly Rolls, because he bought a house and he was planning on moving out of Nashville.
1: And... Oh, he's moving out of Nashville?
6: Yes.
1: Okay.
7: But they both might be moving out and selling the house. You never know.
1: Yeah. So this came down yesterday. And I don't know where she posted this, but it's all over. And it kind of gives you a different perspective on how this might play out.
8: Things have kind of changed around here.
1: I will tell you, man, when she doesn't have all the clown makeup and stuff, and she looked fairly natural there. I know her lips are pumped up, but... She looks pretty good. She really does.
7: She doesn't look bad there.
1: No, she doesn't. I hate when she's all clowned up and a ton of makeup. This looks a little more natural, and I think she's cute.
8: I'm sure by now you guys know that Jay and I have separated. Sorry. It's been hard, and... You know, for the best, and I'm not going to talk about why we separated. He has his version. I have my version, but...
1: Now, Brian, what does that mean? You know, you're the attorney. You work closely with Gina. She's family law, you know, one of the best in the area. What is that? If you were to...
7: Yeah, I mean...
1: If you were to dissect that, what's that mean?
7: You know, couples have differences of opinion.
1: Usually it's a clear-cut reason... You know, and there's not, you got this opinion and I got that. It's you did this, usually.
7: Yeah, I imagine she just doesn't want to get into it, and they've probably are being amicable right now, so it's best not to.
1: Like, instead of pointing fingers at what it really was, you just say, hey, he's...
7: You know, he has his reasons for it, I have mine. You know, we obviously don't see eye to eye on it, but...
8: Hopefully one day we'll be able to be friends. But anyways.
7: Those are some cheap cabinets for a nice house.
1: I was getting ready to say, and not necessarily the most expensive, you know, 12x12 bullcrap tile either.
7: Yeah, I hope that's a guest house she's in.
1: And that's really some cheap cabinets.
7: Yeah, there's no handles, there's no knobs, nothing.
1: Uh-uh. And it's really kind of 70s, 80s, right? Nothing contemporary at all.
7: Yeah, that would be like late 90s, early 2000s look. Yeah.
1: Or maybe even
7: early 2010s.
1: Well, it's on brand with being country, though, right?
7: A little bit.
6: They haven't done anything to this house since 2023 when they started working on their other house in Utah.
1: Mm. Okay. rich people problems.
6: Yeah.
8: My whole point of doing this vlog is, hold on.
1: See, I don't mind the girl that's got maybe a sleeved tattoo. Some girls can pull it off. They really can. Some girls can. But when you start tattooing the fingers and the hand, that's where you lose me. Like, as a chick, and when you're sleeved up, you can actually wear long sleeves and people not, like, you know, if you stop right at the wrist, which is most where most sleeves start. But when you start going to the fingers and the hands, it gets a, to me, it gets a little white trashy.
7: Yeah, I agree.
1: Yeah.
8: It's to have a little bit of therapeutic release, I guess, and have you guys go on this journey with me. Everybody goes through heartbreak at some time in their life.
1: We thought that, okay, I didn't hear this, but they reported Jelly Roll's wife, Bunny XO, collapsed in tears, begging him not to divorce her after confessing to a secret affair with his best friend, claiming temptation got the best of her and pleading for one last chance to save their marriage. I'm sorry, baby, I was tempted. Don't let this be the end of us. That wasn't in here at all.
7: Do you think she let him, he let her hook up with Roman Reigns?
1: And then Roman Reigns dropped the N-word. No, I don't think so, buddy. Now, let me, where's that?
6: I'm going to try to find it.
1: Where's the, I'm sorry, baby, I was, and Brian, is it not me, but it's quoted.
7: No, I think they're saying is that, I don't know if it's in this video. I think maybe they're saying she said that, that's being reported, she said that to him, you know, after it happened.
1: Claiming temptation got the best of her.
7: And that may be from a song of his. I don't know.
1: Pleading for one last chance to save their marriage. I'm sorry, baby. I was tempted. Don't let this be the end of us.
7: Scroll down further. What did they say after it? Oh, nothing. Oh, it's just never mind.
1: It's a bunch of nonsense.
7: Just more. It's all clickbait.
1: So, like, where's that?
6: Yeah.
1: And, you know, their marriage, you know, he was freshly out of prison, fat as hell, and really slimmed up, really looks good, really got very pop culturally popular, not just in the country world, but
7: he's WWE, man.
1: Yeah, I mean, he's everywhere, very talented, you know, and she also got very popular, very, very popular. Her, I bet you she's making a couple million easily on all of her content platforms.
6: It says she's between 3 to 5 million.
1: Yeah, so that, my estimates on her numbers that I've looked at, and that's I think that's a very accurate estimate, 3 to 5 million a year on her various platforms. So, you know, Brian, for a woman that's formerly an escort, that's a pretty damn good living.
7: Yeah.
1: 3 to 5 million. I mean, that's a pretty damn good living with anybody. 3 to 5 million.
7: Oh yeah.
1: But you would think that as much as they've been through, he often credits her for saving his life and, you know, getting him on the straight and narrow and his weight loss journey and all this. You would think that they would have, you know, a stronger bond to stay together. You know, like Brian, you and your wife's bump. If one of you truly messed up bad, I think you guys could go to counseling or sit down and forgive, and just because of the past, that you, the long, long past that you have, the common child that you share.
7: Yeah, I think the child is the biggest thing. Well, I think that's the tie that binds, you know.
1: I don't necessarily agree. I think that you, the early stages of you and your wife being together and the strong bond that you have, and you had a lot of body of work of being just you and her, I think that is as strong as your child in some instances.
7: No, that helps, but I think if there was really a bad transgression where, you know, something, you know, she cheated with my best friend or something, man, that's tough. And the only way I think I would be able to come back for that would be to try and make things work for my daughter to, you know, but that would be tough. That would be tough.
1: Yeah. I mean, yeah. Hopefully it never comes to that.
7: Yeah, I don't think so. My wife's a good person. I'm a good person. We should be okay.
1: Did you guys bowl the last night?
7: We did bowl last night. I had one of my worst games ever, followed by a pretty good game. I had bowled a 181.
1: Hold on, but what was the worst one? Can I guess?
7: Yeah, go ahead.
1: I crapped the bed standards One.
7: Nope.
6: 89.
1: I was gonna say a 112.
6: No, I was thinking if he says crap, it was under 100.
7: I could not figure out the lane.
1: Did you just say what? A 99?
7: I pulled a 99.
6: So didn't even hit that.
1: Is that one of your worst?
7: That is my worst game bowling as an adult. Yes, by far. Not even close.
1: And I guarantee it was because you couldn't pick up a spare.
7: I could not pick up a spare to save my life. I was throwing okay first balls. I mean, I had a couple splits, which were tough. But
1: you were throwing eights and sevens all day.
7: Yeah.
1: And nines.
7: And I could not figure out the lane.
1: Listen, I can't pick up that one. Is it the 10 pin or?
7: The 10? Yeah. If you throw a ball with a hook, that hooks right to left.
6: The easiest way to pick it up is you go to the left all the way to your left.
1: And just blast right across.
6: Yeah, and you do a straight ball and you just throw it right between the first arrow and the right arrow, right between those two. And you throw it fast enough, it just is going to go right down that line. You'll hit it every time.
1: Yeah, not every time. I'll miss it every time. It'll go right in the gutter for me.
6: Well.
1: 99, Brian, followed by 181, though. And so, now when you guys do couples, is it two or three games? It's usually three games. What a girl bowl.
7: She got a one, she didn't have her best night. She got a 167, a 198, and a 185 or something like that.
1: That's pretty solid.
7: She's good.
1: You'd be happy with that.
7: The 167, she wasn't happy. But none of us could figure out the lane the first game. We lost the first game as a team.
1: How much does that really play into factor?
7: If you're used to bowling and you're a good bowler, the lane conditions, especially if you throw a hook, can matter a lot.
1: But
7: I'm not a hooker. That was the problem.
6: With the oil, every game is different because it's kind of, you have to study the lane. Yeah, well, wears in, and then also you got to be mindful of the other bowlers and how their balls react, and they're pushing the oil out.
1: Brian, does it even have to do with what kind of ball they're throwing? Like, are some balls more grippy than others?
7: I think the ball itself, you know, let me can

0: Ice Cube's Big Three is back. The most physical, fierce, and competitive basketball league on earth returns to CBS this Saturday. Three-time Big Three MVP ISO Joe Johnson and the reloaded Detroit Amps battle two-time Big Three championship coach Steven Jackson's DMV trilogy, followed by Big Three's most intense rivalry. Defending champions Miami 305 and Michael Beasley chasing his third straight MVP take on Dwight Howard, coach Nick Young, and the LA Riot. 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
1: All Saturday morning were kid leagues.
2: They have one on Saturday morning. It's just, it's not very well run. It's chaotic, and there's a lot of people there. So, and
1: there might be a lot of weirdos there.
2: Yeah, just Saturdays.
1: And
2: just,
1: realistically, the only way you could really do that is if you stayed there, because I wouldn't want to just drop her off.
2: Oh, I'm not dropping her off and leaving her at 8 years
1: old.
2: See,
1: when we were kids, man, our moms just dropped us off because there was nobody around the corner ready to touch our wieners. There was no, you know, there wasn't anybody taking pictures of us or anything like that. So your mom literally dropped you off at 8:30. They started bowling at 9, but it took like 30 minutes to herd the catch all up, you know, to put you in the right lanes and everything like that. This is like us at like 7, 8, 9. And then we'd bowl three games. I think we brought $5. It was $5. And that was the best 3 hours. I think they came and picked you up like at 12 or 12:30, but it gave your mom like 3.5 hours on a Saturday to go, you know, clean the house or just do whatever she needed to do, and they literally would drop us off. Like, it was unheard of for your parents to sit there and watch you bowl three games. But in today's world, you could not even think about leaving your kid for in fear of them getting abducted, getting molested.
2: Well, I think the bowling alley doesn't want you just jumping your kids off.
1: Right.
3: No. They listen. tonight after 9 o'clock, you want to see kids getting dropped off. Woo, it turns.
1: A Thursday
2: you have a
1: night?
2: Teen takeover at the lanes?
3: Oh, yeah.
1: Are they doing teen takeovers at bowling alleys now?
3: They're doing. Yeah, they've been doing it since school's been out. They had to get the cops there because it's been pretty bad.
1: For those scoring at home, Brian Matroni approaching 1,000 with an hour and 23 minutes left of
2: let's
1: the program.
2: Do it. Let's show these old-timers how it's done by the young whippersnapper on the show.
1: Hello. That brought a great little three-question superset today. Thank you for that.
2: Yeah, no problem.
1: Hi, who's this? You're on the air. Go ahead.
4: Good morning, Bubba. How are you?
1: Good, bud.
4: Hey, I know the topic yesterday you guys spoke about with these child touchers. Did you see the one that the sheriff's office caught yesterday? Where him and his husband were foster parents and were abusing the foster children.
1: That was actually, I think, in Great Britain. I think that was
4: this was the one yesterday. Here they caught him in Seminole here in Pinellas.
1: All right, let me. Can you look that up for me, Lummy?
3: Yeah, okay.
1: So it was a local deal here in the Tampa Bay Metro where two men were fostering a kid and they were molesting him?
4: Over the last 9 years, they've fostered 25 children. And they have even adopted a handful of them, and apparently he was molesting quite a few of them. And the stuff he says in messages, this wasn't a sting. They caught him on apps saying how he enjoyed the feeling of a four-year-old and stuff.
1: Oh my God! What did you? Any particular news station or where were you, where did you? Where was this reported?
4: On Facebook. On Facebook, it's IONTB. And then Pinellas County Sheriff's Office did a Bob Giltieri, or however you say his name, he did a press conference about it yesterday evening.
1: All right, we're going to look.
4: He got more in depth about everything.
1: Yeah, let me find me the Bob Giltieri press conference. That's a way more credible source since that's the sheriff.
4: Yeah, it's like 24 minutes long.
1: Oh, I don't know if I can go that long.
4: So yeah, I don't know if you want to go through it and look into it tomorrow or whatever. But
1: no, I want to get to it today. But you know, maybe some other news channel covered it and wrapped it up a little bit nicely. 24 minutes is very, very long, but we're going to look into that. Thank you.
4: I got you.
1: Thank you for the heads up, buddy.
2: The more of these stories I hear, the more I think maybe a purge day might be a good thing.
3: Yeah.
1: Yeah.
3: I sent you one from Fox News, Fox 13.
2: Like, disgusting.
1: I don't know that I got it yet. If you look at my thing
3: it's
1: here.
3: It's the X. It's the one below the fat man.
1: Oh, right here?
3: Yeah.
1: Oh, I was thinking it was going to say Fox.
3: Yeah, but it cut it off.
1: All right, how about we
3: burn it? It's the one right above it. It's with the Bob.
1: It's one right here?
3: Yep.
1: Fantastic. Let me get to it. I'll get it all lathered up, ready to go. We'll hit it on the backside. Oh, there we go. Yeah. 2 minutes and 5 seconds. That's perfect. But you're right, Brian. The more I see of these,
2: yeah,
1: the more you go back to the movie Purge, where only the strong make it. And

0: The affluent make it, and those that can arm themselves make it, and they literally like this open season on sexual molesters.
1: Cecilia Redneck, $100.
0: $100.
1: Woo.
0: Man, I gotta tell you, I wish we could have Babyface a couple times a week.
2: Yeah, there's no guarantee. You wear out a good thing sometimes. Mm-hmm. Mondays and Tuesdays is evidence of that.
3: Deliciously disgusting.
4: You're absolutely right.
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5: Recruit Lane Kiffin's, S in your D because he wants you to play for him. But based on what he did to Ole Miss, was to prevent him from 3 years from now, you're now a senior, you've got a 9-2 season, you're going to the bowl, to the playoffs, you're so excited. And then the Patriots offer Lane Kiffin a $200 million contract and he skates and completely Fs you over.
0: I don't think he'll ever do pro football.
5: But he's done it before.
0: I know. That's why.
5: But why would he try it again?
0: That's why he won't.
5: Sorry.
0: And God, running hot. Already a dump within the first 57 minutes.
5: This is the money. And so if Jerry Jones started waving $200 million in front of his head.
0: It's not gonna. The highest paid football coach in the NFL is Andy Reid at like 15 or 20 million. Like, that's the cap.
5: Okay, so someone gives him that's going to change in 2 years. It's going to keep going up. And so when someone offers Lane Kiffin $150 million for an 8-year contract.
0: Not going to happen.
5: Yeah, they didn't say this was going to happen. They said this wasn't going to happen a year ago. That you would say there's no way LSU is giving that douchebag $90 million.
1: Andy Reid currently is making $20 million now.
0: All right.
5: $20 million a year. Okay, so he's Andy Reid's little bitch.
0: Because you can roll around and have more impact and actually coach college kids, whereas in pros, you're babysitting millionaires.
5: He's a millionaire now, so he thinks he can do it.
0: No, he doesn't. No, he doesn't. And you're a big man on campus, and the whole city's the whole town's built around you. And here's the deal: he's not going to leave this because this is one of the premier programs in college football.
1: He's not going to leave, Dr. He's going to take the Nick Saban.
0: He's not going to leave to go to Alabama. He's not going to leave to go to Clemson. This is about as sexy of a job in college. This is one of the top 10 sexiest places to coach in college athletics. This, Notre Dame, Alabama, Georgia, Florida at one time, and FSU, both have fallen off. But, I mean, I think you guys, you football enthusiasts, Seth and Lummy would agree, this is one of the top 10 premier programs to coach. And so when you get, you don't lose, like Nick Saban, he was never going to leave Alabama.
1: No.
0: I mean, never. So this is the kind of place that you never leave. But there's comes with a big, huge caveat. You better have a competitive team. You better make the college playoffs damn near every year. That's how much pressure's on you. I mean, Brian Kelly, by all means, never had a losing record. I think, he was 7-4, 8-3. I mean,
1: Yeah, he never missed a bowl game.
0: But he never made the college playoffs.
1: No.
0: And that's what you're judged by when you have, I don't know if he's on the hot seat or not, but they haven't been relevant in nearly a decade. Dabo Sweeney. Like, I know that he runs Clemson, and they've won I don't know how many national championships under him. But tell me the last time Clemson was in the conversation of being a premier program.
4: I mean, the 2024, 10-4, yeah. 9-4, 11-3, 10-3, 10-2, 14-1, 15-0, 12-2, 14-1, 14-1.
0: Yeah.
1: He's only really struggled the last this year and last year.
0: And you know why?
1: And the
0: reason why is because he doesn't play the portal NIL game that well. That's what I've been told. He hates the portal NIL deal, does not embrace it like a lot of other college coaches do, and I think that that's one of the reasons why Clemson probably has fallen off a little bit, because it is a necessary evil. You've got to be on that portal. It's too bad. I actually Googled during the Thanksgiving break, how do you access the college football portal?
1: Oh, yeah?
0: And
4: you putting yourself in?
0: No, but
4: Seth, you got eligibility left.
0: No, Seth, but wouldn't it need to go, like, if you could get in it and just peruse around, like, who's in it and
4: go shopping, see how it's listed?
0: Yeah.
4: Linebacker, extra hunky. Let's see who's there.
0: I mean, like, we don't have any
5: window
0: idea.
5: Window shopping.
0: We don't have any idea of how the formatics go or anything like that.
5: It's a,
0: like,
5: black box to us.
0: Yeah, I mean, I was looking at formatically how it happens, and when you go to a school, I mean, the athletic department gives you a login.
1: Yes.
0: And then that's how you get in, and that's the only way to get in. But, I mean,
1: that's how they message you and email you and all that kind of stuff, too.
0: Now, can the coaches go in there and look around?
1: Yes,
0: I mean, the coaches can go in there probably at any time and look, like, you know, who's trying to get out of where, right?
1: Yeah, well, they have a whole department now that just sits there and watches it.
5: To monitor it for changes?
0: Yeah, almost like the waiver wire. You know,
1: exactly.
0: What I'm
1: and also, like, sending messages out to different players that maybe look unhappy.
5: So, Bubba, but even Lane's going to have to babysit millionaires in college. And some of those guys in college make more than the guys in the pros.
0: I understand.
5: And they're
0: that.
5: More immature.
0: I'm just saying he'll never go. There's not a
5: You'll
0: lot.
5: You'll be like that lady with a glass of wine.
0: Listen, I don't think that there. I think that that ship has kind of sailed with regards to really successful college football coaches making the trek to the NFL. I don't know of the last one that did it. So
5: you're going to give him 5 seasons and he gets 2 national championships. You don't think the NFL is going to sniff around?
0: Oh, they're gonna. But why would you? I mean,
5: $200 million. He's a slave to money.
0: Because if LSU has won 2 national championships, he's a $20 million a year guy now.
1: He is very close with Nick Saban now. He talks to Nick Saban a lot. Nick Saban has pretty much come out and said his biggest regret was leaving LSU and going to Miami, which he didn't do, and he would never leave Alabama again.
0: In fact, Seth, you're a historian. Tell me the last college coach that went from a premier program to the NFL. I would say maybe Steve Spurrier.
1: Well, you got Jim Harbaugh.
0: Jim Harbaugh.
1: He just did it from Michigan, and I was in San Diego.
0: Yeah, that's true. That's true. But, I mean, you know what? He had to get out of Michigan.
4: And he had been in the pros before.
1: Yeah,
4: and
1: right.
4: Then so, but I get it's just it doesn't translate anymore. I think that if there's a real big time winning college head coach, I don't think that necessarily means that the next stop is the NFL anymore.
0: I mean, Pete Carroll did it, but that ship has sailed too.
4: Oh, I mean,
5: he does great in the NFL, and he's great in college.
1: Well, now you're looking at Bill Belichick, who's doing the reverse, and he's absolutely...
0: Yeah, he's absolutely killing it.
5: Well, it's also Carolina.
0: LSU currently owes its former coach, Brian Kelly, a huge sum, firing him in October with 6 years remaining on his deal. The school will pay him nearly $54 million through the end of the decade after he sued the Board of Supervisors in an ugly back-and-forth deal. The college went to Brian Kelly and be like, hey, can we cut a deal on this? And you know, the letter of the contract stated that, you know, unless he went out and raped, you know, 15 sorority girls, and they fired him for cause, they had to pay him his money. So he just like, no.
4: So wait, even not even well, I guess he didn't have a losing record, but even not meeting quote unquote expectations still means you get fired without cause.
0: Yeah. I mean, cause is like
5: you did something really bad.
4: You got to commit like a felony. Like you can't just suck at your job.
0: Well, something criminally or something to embarrass the university. Like you got caught up in like a D-pick scandal or something like that. But it just sucking, just not having the
4: I thought that was the biggest cause was sucking.
0: No. Sucking's good.
4: Now it's no reason
0: matters,
4: at all.
0: It just matters what you're sucking. if your schedule, if your record sucks, you're good. If you're sucking on a cheerleader's toe, you might get fired.
4: I know he does that.
0: Anyway, when we return, I guess this is I don't know who sent this to me, but it's hilarious. And it's a bigger news girl. And she reads and people are very mean to her because she's a bigger news girl, but she's cute. Like she's actually cute. And I guess she goes and reads what all the hate Twitter. And
4: yeah,
0: it's a segment.
4: I didn't really know what was happening because I've seen a few and she did one in like a British accent. I couldn't really get a handle, but yesterday she put out another one and now I understand what she's doing and that, yes, she is starting to read the feedback and she asked
5: Which encourages
4: for
5: more.
4: Yeah, she says, yeah, leave comments below.
0: Like, we could never do this because we already live in this world. You know, less the reading.
4: Yeah, and we've already shown that all that stuff people say bothers us, so, you know. We
0: morning anchor at SGFMO.
1: She's in Missouri. They're,
0: oh, okay. Yeah. So it's, I guess that's not their call letters. That's just kind of what their little.
5: Well, she'll be warm this winter.
1: Yeah, she works over at the Fox.
0: For the Fox affiliate in Springfield, Missouri. Professional journalist, amateur anthropologist, and a Kansas City native.
5: What's an amateur anthropologist? What the hell does that mean?
0: You know what? I was going to ask you the same question because you're the smartest guy here.
5: Well, anthropology is like the study of like man's sort of evolution. And she's, what she thinks she's a cave woman? I don't understand.
0: You know what? We'll find out next.
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0: I know you can at least hear the show. But I'd like to thank you for your hard work and getting the tree straight. It looks perfect. Thank you so much for you and Lummy. Didn't mean to be a dick about it, but it's noticeably straighter. It looks better on camera. Thank you for your hard work. I know you hated me for a few days.
1: Well, it was you, but it wasn't really you. It was more Dr. Dan. So I think Macho Man and I would both agree that we would like Dr. Dan's approval also, because he's the one who first pointed it out.
0: Well, you're never going to get his approval.
1: He's a dick.
0: He's a dick.
2: I approve of everything.
3: Except this sock, this mic sock. This like, I mean,
0: what do you mean?
3: It looks giant. Happened to the other one?
0: First of all, it looks beautiful.
3: It does look beautiful,
0: and it's and the logo looks great. We all got matching. Lummy, it looks like you might need a new one. So, I mean, yours is getting a little worn out. Seth doesn't really run his microphone so that it's the logo. You can see the logo very much, but it looks like his logo still got a little bit of life left to it. Dan, the
3: small one had a very bright white logo, and
0: I mean, it looks great.
3: We were trying not to overwhelm the mic.
0: You're mad because it takes away from a little bit of your goldness.
3: That's why I pulled it off and made it like a reservoir tip.
0: Oh, you got like a it's a prophylactic.
3: Yes, yeah. Kind of deal. I have room for any accumulation.
0: Okay, perfect. Let's hope that there's not a pinhole in the deal. This is a girl that is she the meteorologist or is she just a host?
1: I believe she's just an anchor.
0: Carissa Codell from the Fox affiliate in Springfield, Missouri, and she's kind of a bigger girl, but she's cute. And she reads comments, I think probably left on her Twitter as part of a segment.
4: These look like Reddit.
0: Yeah. Yeah, listen, sweetheart.
4: Reddit doesn't do the thumbs up, thumbs down, but this does look like it.
0: Here's what I don't understand about Reddit.
4: YouTube, okay.
0: Here's what I don't understand about Reddit. How are they allowed to say the things that they can... I mean, they dox people, they SWAT people... They pit people's. I mean, like
3: it's the Wild West.
0: I know it's based out of San Francisco. I know that, but like, talk about hate speech and not necessarily opinion based stuff. I don't know how they get away with it. I mean, YouTube. I mean, X and Meta and Alphabet. And I mean. Instagram, none of the people.
4: You mean like how they monitor people and ban people and all that stuff?
0: Or how the government or Donald Trump wants to shut down NBC because of Jimmy Kimmel. Has he read Reddit? I mean, that is the biggest gathering of hate I've ever. I mean, it's just all hate speech. There's nothing good about it.
4: Well, there are parts of it where people do get together that enjoy things and there's threads about it and all that, which I learned about.
0: But there's also a lot of it, probably over half of it, is to hate on something.
4: Yes.
0: And they take hate and doxing and their opinions to a whole nother level. I don't know how they get away with it. And I don't know how advertisers.
3: And they're a real company now. Yeah, they're not like just some like tiny little company. I mean, they've been around for a while. They've got some real estate in the market.
0: I think they're actually a publicly traded company now. I think they're a publicly traded company now.
3: It changes when someone sues, Bubba. That's what happens. It takes someone having the balls to sue them for something they said, and then all of a sudden watch how they do a 180.
0: And if you complain about something,
3: they don't care.
0: They tell you. If you complain again, we're going to lock up your account. So they literally can, like, give out somebody's personal address. You complain, hey, they've given out my personal address. And they tell you they have the right to do that. And Pac-Sand, if you complain again, we're blocking you.
3: Nice.
0: I'm like, what?
3: Again. Wait till someone successfully sues them, and then they'll change.
1: Yeah, their stock price is
0: What?
1: Their stock price is up pretty big the last couple weeks.
0: Yeah, the hate. I mean, it's a gathering of hate. Hate always wins.
3: And they're American owned.
0: Yes, American owned, based out of San Francisco. the original guy who started it got left, and some chick was the CEO, and she put all these new systems and stuff, and Reddit got her thrown out. So her own place that she was the CEO hated her so much that they got her thrown out and the original guy back in. That's how toxic this place is. So, yeah. Anyway, Lummy, this is the, what'd you say her name was?
4: Carissa.
0: Carissa.
3: The fiddler crab.
0: Why do you call her the fiddler crab?
3: Her left arm's a lot bigger than her right arm.
1: Leave her some comments? Maybe she can read them.
3: Can I do what?
1: Leave her comments.
3: Okay.
0: So she'll say, I'm a plastic. Yeah. No, you know what, Dan? I think you should stay above the fray.
3: I'm going to stay out of this one. Yeah. Nothing to gain here.
0: You know what, Dan? Your comments that you say on the air are in play, but I wouldn't put anything written down. I'm being Bubba Steven.
4: She's
0: Diaco
4: looking for good content.
0: Yeah, well.
1: Yeah.
0: I mean, what better content than I'm a plastic surgeon in Tampa and I could do an arm reduction on you? I could de-lunch lady arm you.
3: Yeah, just the left arm.
2: Honest opinion, touch up the bangs, lose 15 to 20 pounds. Go get them. Now that fills a frame. And as you guys can see from this graphic here, pig emoji. Built for breeding tonight.
0: Wow.
3: She is pretty though, Bubba. You're right.
0: She's cute.
3: Yeah, she's cute.
0: But she's a bigger girl.
3: That's okay.
0: But she pulls off. I mean, Seth, she's a bigger girl from what you're used to on television. Television usually has these little stick figures, and usually bigger girls don't wear as much arm exposing stuff.
3: Unless on The View.
0: She's kind of leaning into her sexy bigness. She's what you call sexy thick.
3: She's thicklicious.
4: Yeah, I think she looks great.
0: I think she's sexy thick. She's thick. She's thicklicious, like Dan would say. Sexy thick.
2: Five.
3: This is a little fart right here.
0: And let me. Here's the deal. I was thinking about leaning into our hate, but our hate goes so deep. And it's so hateful that I think it would end up just
1: one segment and that's it.
0: Yeah, or it would destroy the show.
3: And that's a pretty dress. I mean, she's lovely. She's just, you know, she's just a little
0: thick. She looks better when she covers up a little bit. Leaves a little bit to the a little bit to the imagination.
3: She should be doing those Ozempic commercials.
0: Here we go.
2: Damn, girl, I want you to put a hurtin' on me like you do those midnight snacks.
0: Man, this really, for a girl to lean into the hate really is pretty cool. Well,
4: especially to put this on the news, which normally, even though morning shows, you know, kind of get a little bit more like the leeway with what the content they do.
0: A little bit more, you know, a little bit more liberty of being kind of going off script a little bit. Right? Morning shows tend to be a little less structured where they have some impromptu time. And I like the fact that she's a woman who most women are very, very sensitive to reading, you know, comments about them. And she's leaning into it. And I think it's a great segment.
2: I don't think I will. I ain't never worked as hard as them ankles. Ladies, if your man doesn't work harder than your ankles, get another one. What happened to just, you look nice? I'm not going to read that. No, you're right.
0: She's like the only fat nine I've ever seen. See, I think she should read that. She's saying she may not read it.
2: She's like the only.
0: Oh, okay, I guess she is. Maybe there was another one, Lummy.
3: No, she said if someone said that she's nice, that she wouldn't read that one because it's a pleasant one. She's only reading the negative funny ones.
0: Okay, all right.
2: I'm not going to read that. No, you're right. She's like the only fat nine I've ever seen. I'm rare. That's what I get out of that. Why have fake news when you can have cake news? Yeah, if I could be a cake, what cake would I be? I guess leave a comment.
3: A wedding cake.
2: No, maybe don't. No, well, we'll see what people come up with, I guess. I don't know. I'm kind of scared.
0: Let's see if we could keep, you know, maybe follow her. And when she does these, I love the segment.
1: Okay.
0: I love the segment. So yesterday, it was Ric Flair was on a podcast, and he talked about his opinion on what killed Hulk Hogan. And all along during this Hogan drama, when Hogan was in the hospital, out of the hospital, complications from a neck surgery, cardiac arrest, just, you know, we kind of were credited, more hated on and scrutinized for some of the things that we were alleging were going down, that the family, I'm just going to say the family, wasn't necessarily reporting. We were getting information that was not available anywhere else. And to our credit, which nobody wants to give us any credit for, we were very accurate. Very, very accurate in the information we were getting. That caused a crap storm in itself. And we speculated that he potentially died from getting, we had learned that his pain management doctor, Dr. Fitzgerald, is that his name?
1: Yes, Fitzgerald.
0: Dr. Fitzgerald, who, by the way, has been investigated by the DEA, has been, I think, at one time had his prescription writing privileges taken away. I don't know that to be true, but I think I heard that. Again, don't know it to be true. I think, and again, we'd have to research it, that somebody may have actually died from a prescription overdose under his care. Again, I don't know that to be true, but I think I remember reading that. And so we come to find out that this guy hadn't given Hogan any opioids or pain pills for well over a year. And so, you know, you Dan, being a doctor and knowing how this pain pill game is played, it's played so close to the chest nowadays compared to what it used to be. The Wild West used to be where Florida was actually the pill mill capital of the United States of America. We had literally pain management clinics in almost every strip mall you could find, usually yeah. with an Indian descent doctor.
3: No.
0: Okay, I'm sorry, but it was
3: all of them.
0: Okay,
3: it was all the ones in that business. They were Spanish. They were Indian. They were white. There was all of them.
0: All right. You know what? I stand corrected. Thank you for the correction. But not a doctor that had a brick and mortar office and had laser machines and a staff like Dan, you know, like Halprin, and just, you know,
3: and
0: really
3: doing surgery that justifies narcotics.
0: Right. Meaning, like, you know, doing procedures that would justify why you would give a guy, you know, 36 Percocets. But I mean, these pill mills were doing, on my Bubba podcast, one-on-ones, Lummy, I had one guy that would get 240 with two refills, and he was working five different doctors.
3: Yeah, I said there was a problem, but they overcorrected it.
0: And so the pill, the opioid pain pill deal now is so highly regulated that even a guy like Dr. Diaco that could do, he could get a girl in there or a guy in there that needed a tummy tuck, that needed a leg lift, that needed, you know, a breast augmentation, that needed, a person like that's lost a lot of weight where you're actually, you know, Dan, taking a lot of skin away, mm-hmm. and they have, you know, 6 to 8 blood grenades that are tied in to suck. Yeah.
3: That person needs narcotics.
0: And that person probably, if we were to be intellectually honest, probably needs 36 pain pills with maybe a refill.
3: Mm-hmm.
0: That's what that person needs.
3: Absolutely.
0: And Dan can't do that. Dan can't do that. Dan, a legitimate doctor, who could say, just look at this woman. She's got 8 blood grenades stitched into her body that's producing I don't know how many cc's of what's that fluid that's coming out of you, Dan?
3: Serosanguinous fluid. It's the yellow, right. Red, pink stuff.
0: They're telling Dan, I don't care if you chop a guy's arm off and re-sew it back onto his body. You can only give 24 Percocets with no refills, and the only way he can get a refill is to come into your office and personally see you, and you're going to have to write it down on a piece of paper, triple net, so that I get a copy, you got a copy, and the DEA gets a copy. And then you're going to be given a DEA number that's traceable in this new system that we got. So it's gone, you know, really there's people that really need pain pills that have had major surgeries that are not, that this has hurt the most.
3: So, Baba, you mentioned this yesterday when I was, after I had left, I heard it on the radio as I was driving to court. The system, and it's called the E4 system. And so before I'm allowed to prescribe a narcotic, I have to plug the name into this system, which is a database.
0: You mean the name of the person?
3: Right. And it gives me every prescription they've had in the last 3 years.
0: Okay. And that's step one. And you look there to see if they're doctor shopping or not.
3: Correct.
0: And if they've just are your patient and they, you know, the last thing they got was a Z-Pack from their general physician, you can proceed to give them now an opiate-based pain pill.
3: Yep.
0: And then from that point, everything you write moving forward, pain pill-wise, is being monitored.
3: It's on that system. And then the pharmacists won't fill them. If you put too many on a script, they'll say, nope, won't do it.
0: So
3: they're the gatekeeper now. They didn't used to be.
0: We speculated with Dan that Hogan, after he got out of the... Now, when you're in the hospital and you got the morphine drip and you know, they'll give you everything you need to keep you comfortable. And you're in a hospital and, listen, the rules are way different when you are admitted into a trauma center or a, you know, critical care center or a, you know, a back surgery center or Morton Plant or Tampa General. You know, Dan, at that point, I think the rules are off. If they need to give you a morphine drip or they need to give you, you know, however many Vicodins or Percocet, whatever, you know, I don't think they keep, I mean, they still keep score, but you can readily get that at the hospital, right?
3: Mm-hmm. Mm-hmm.
0: But the minute you leave that hospital to go home and your general physician is no longer doling out, you know, Percocets and and Vicodin like he used to, you now have been sent home with a minuscule prescription, maybe 12, maybe 24.
3: Yeah, and a page of instructions on how to do breathing exercises. Like, that's going to actually help your problem.
0: And
3: it's ridiculous.
0: And so, you know, I can say, well, Ric Flair alleges that street drugs killed Hogan. I can say street drugs, along with the newly revamped system, killed Hogan.
3: Yep. He wouldn't yep. have to. No. I agree, Bubba. I agree.
0: He wouldn't have to have gone out, allegedly, if this did happen, according to Ric Flair. These are not my words. These are not my words today. Now, I speculated this a long time ago, and it looks like I was right. We collectively as a show were right. Only our opinions as to how Terry potentially died were validated by Ric Flair yesterday. It made TMZ as well. And now, just because I know that this is a current lawsuit and a medical mal that they're trying to walk this back, I don't know who. I guess Sky, Terry's lovely ex-widowed wife, potentially, and this is not my opinion, this has been reported that Sky got upset on what Rick said, and Rick's now walking it back.
1: Yeah, I sent you the news or TMZ of her response.
3: Is she that powerful?
1: When's he really responds?
3: Is she that powerful?
0: Oh, I think that.
4: Well, I mean, anybody... Flair was probably drunk, and I mean, then he's probably getting you know called on you know what he said. He probably doesn't remember. So, I mean, that might be part of it.
0: Yeah, I mean, you could at least, you know what, Seth? You could at least blame that, couldn't you? I mean, you know, you could at least, because he was slurring, and, you know, but you could at least go there.
3: But he slurs when he doesn't drink. He's got a little bit of a speech impediment, I think.
0: Here is what he said yesterday.
5: Another wrestler, another Mount Rushmore-type legend who resided in the Tampa area, Hulk Hogan, yeah, passed away.
6: I talked to him the day before he died. I shouldn't say this, but...
0: Let me be interesting. Somebody could take a picture of that can and see what that actually is. And I'm sure it's one of those seltzer...
3: Celsius?
0: You know, no, well, something with...
3: Alcohol? Like a hard cider? Yeah. Seltzer?
0: You know, somebody could probably take a picture of that and superimpose what... Because this looks
4: like a new Four Loko?
0: Well, no, but this kind of looks like the nutritional part of whatever he's drinking. You know, this looks like the... Which could potentially show you if it's an alcoholic drink or it's just an energy drink.
3: Yeah. I like how the interviewer decided to match his underwear to Ric Flair's pants. You can see right up to his crotch.
4: We didn't talk about it on the air because we didn't want to derail it yesterday, but Lemmy and I were talking about that. You can see right up this guy's shorts, and his bulge is tremendous, and the shorts the whole time.
0: Maybe that's what he's looking for.
4: It's got a million views. I mean, they clearly know what they're doing.
5: More type legend. Who reside in the Tampa area, Hulk Hogan.
0: This has got a million views?
4: Yes.
0: Man, we should have a million views on ours because we're the ones that uncovered this real time as it happened. And Lummi, you know what? You know what happened to us? We were thrown in the bad guy pile.
1: That's right.
0: Bubba's looking for attention. Bubba's still trying to ride the coattails of Hogan. How about Bubba?
3: Nailed it.
0: Nailed it. How about that?
4: You're the beacon of truth.
0: I mean, we were getting great intel. And then I just put I know Hogan. Been with him I was his best friend for 15 years, and I know that when they would send him home, he needed his pain pills, and when he ran out of his pain pills, he got more pain pills. However way he did it.
4: Dude, that's got to be exhausting.
0: And I got to tell you, I was part of, and I don't know if this I don't think I can get in trouble, but Dan, I was at this is, we're talking about like, you know, 2003, 2004, so 21 years ago, you know, I was the guy that went out and got him for him.
6: I talked to him the day before he died. I shouldn't say this, but...
4: I'm drunk.
6: What killed him was street drugs. When the doctor wouldn't prescribe anymore, he was in so much pain. Then he had that neck surgery, and it got infected. So back in the hospital, mentioned 10 back surgeries, two knees, two hips, all this. And then when the doctor would not prescribe any more pain medicine.
0: Lummi, just like we reported.
1: Yep, exactly.
6: He just couldn't do it in all due conscience, right?
5: Yeah.
6: So they went and got the drugs off the street.
0: Mm-hmm. So here's the deal. Let me stop it there. Not mentioning any names. But I know the investigation's not closed from the Clearwater PD. Don't you think it's very instrumental, even though that person, whomever it may be, was only doing what Terry asked him to do, they still were committing an illicit act?
3: Yes, just like the ketamine queen. She was being asked for ketamine. You can't. That's not a defense.
0: I know what I'm saying, though, is...
3: Unless you're in the military.
0: What I'm saying, though, Dan, is like... I'm not going to mention any names at all, but one could speculate who is part of his inner circle that would be trusted with that task. And
4: the Million Dollar Man?
0: Virgil, I guess.
4: Oh, no.
0: Virgil did it.
4: Oh, no.
0: Virgil did it, and then he had a booth outside Hogan's Hangout. No, but so listen, that task in itself, I had that task at one time.
4: Was it? Oh. Did it pay well?
0: No, you're just doing it for a friend.
4: Oh, man.
0: But I knew the stuff that I got wasn't stepped on. And so, you know, what you think, there's going to be probably a if this went down the way, and I have to choose my words carefully here, if this went down the way Rick says it went down, which I just played it, if it went down that way, and I think his exact words were, after he got out of the hospital, the doctor wouldn't prescribe him any more pain meds. He's got a neck infection. I think Rick's exact words were, they went out and got some, you know, street drugs. Drugs that didn't come from a pharmacy prescription pad from a doctor with a DEA number. Drugs that didn't come from even probably a person's bottle, that they had four extra Percocets that were filled at CVS and they knew they were, but drugs that they probably got. I'm looking into this so much that,
1: yeah.
0: Hold on, I have to be careful and I might have to meet with my counsel, but I've been told the drug dealer's name.
1: Oh. Ooh.
4: Skippy.
0: Skippy. Well, just, and you know what, Seth? It's not Skippy, but I'm going to use Skippy for.
4: All right, well, don't be putting Skippy out. I mean, there's a lot of good Skippy drug dealers out there. I don't want to get caught up in this.
0: How about just Skippy Jones?
4: Skippy, he's good, yeah.
0: Skippy Jones.
4: That works.
0: So I know the name of the drug dealer, Skippy Jones, that I don't know. Now, here's the thing. This is where I kind of feel for somebody, because somebody is going to take a big hit for this. If you're the guy that Hogan trusted, you think you're doing just like I thought 21 years ago when I went out and got some, but I knew mine were clean. You're going out and you're helping your buddy. You're helping your you know, a person that you love. You're helping him.
3: But are you helping him?
0: Well, I mean,
3: you just killed him.
0: Dan, let me. That's not your mindset, obviously.
3: But the Hogan, recklessness of the method of help.
0: We're getting down that path. You're just skipping ahead a little.
3: Oh,
0: bit.
3: Oh, I'm sorry. I wasn't
0: so
3: trying
0: if
3: to do
0: you're
3: that.
0: If you're whoever it was, which I would have to say would have to be part of a very trusted small circle.
3: Yes.
0: And Hogan tells anonymous person A or trusted person A, brother. I need some piz irks. Bad, brother.
3: Call Skippy
0: Peanut Butter Jones. Okay. So you, as one of Hogan's most trusted people, inner circle, would do anything for him, as all of us that have loved him and been his guy, and that list is not that lengthy. You go out to Skippy Peanut Butter Jones and you say, Skippy, yeah, what do you got for pain? Do you got any perks? Do you got any Vicks? Do you got any, what do you got? Oxycodones? What do you got? He goes, well, listen, I can sell you 50 Percocets. Okay, I'll take them. You bring them back to Skippy Peanut Butter Jones didn't get those 50 Percocets from Walgreens.
4: Did Skippy know who they were for?
0: Well, yeah.
1: Do you receive?
3: Yeah.
0: Probably.
3: Yeah. Because it's probably not the first time.
0: No. So I would say, in my opinion, Skippy Peanut Butter Jones probably does know who they're for.
4: Okay.
0: And so Skippy Peanut Butter Jones didn't get these illicit opioids from a reputable place. Skippy Peanut Butter Jones got him from,
3: a Venezuelan drug boat.
0: Johnny V. Johnny V.
3: Don't mind the burn marks on him.
0: He got him from Johnny V, who sneaked him through Miami and got him up to Clearwater. So here you are, trusted person of Hogan's inner circle, you come back and you're like, Terry, I got you 50, buddy. Oh, great. That'll last like 5 days. But still, I'm just telling you, great purse, great. You give them to him, or you give them to whoever.
3: A caretaker, per se, perhaps?
0: So trusted person A, the best case scenario would be handed him right to Hogan. Now, this is just strictly my opinion, but we've already walked this dog down the road before. The best case scenario for trusted person Jones, trusted person of Hogan's inner circle, is he handed him to Terry. Terry dispensed them himself. Terry knew when to take them, you know, et cetera, et cetera. Now,
4: did he?
0: More people might be involved if trusted person of Hogan's inner circle handed them off to another person in Hogan's trusted circle to say, I got 50 of them. Give them to Hogan as he needs them, as he calls for him, or as he asks for him, as he's laying in his recliner. It's like, oh my God, I need a piz or a viz hike immediately. So the more people, Dan, and I'm not alleging that there was one person or 15 people in this scenario, and I don't even know this scenario exists, but I have speculated, but the more people that touched those or administered them or had anything to do with getting them to Terry's El Dorado home and in his mouth, I would assume could potentially be liable.
3: The whole chain is liable, Bubba.
0: And you know who the cops really want?
3: Who?
0: Skippy Peanut Butter Jones.
3: Do they?
0: I don't know. I mean, the ketamine queen took a hit.
3: Sure did.
0: She wasn't the one that actually gave him to Matthew Perry.
3: No, but she gave supplied him.
0: But she supplied Matthew Perry's handler.
3: Part of the chain.
0: And so with this particular scenario, and I don't know that this is the way it went, but, you know, Skippy Peanut Butter Jones has him, gives him to trusted person of Terry Bollea. And at this point, you think you're doing, you know, Terry a solid. And those may have been, well, I mean, we know he died of a cardiac arrest. They know that Narcan did not have an effect on him at all. And here's what we do know is that his best friend in life, at that point, one of his top five friends in life was the guy that just said right?
1: Yeah.
3: Yep.
0: So this isn't Bubba, you know, trying to unearth our opinions of when we said them. This is from last Friday?
1: Yes.
0: Last Friday, and it's got over 1 million views. And it comes not from Bubba Clem, who's trying to ride Terry's coattails for more stardom and just cause more havoc. No, I didn't bring this up. I haven't brought a Hogan situation up in I don't know how long.
3: At least a day or two.
6: Say this,
1: but you're
6: dick. What killed him? Street drugs.
0: That wasn't Bubba Clem who's trying to promote his video killed the radio star.
4: Which is available
0: on Apple, Amazon, and or Google.
1: And it's not like Ric Flair's listening to you or talking to you.
3: Bubba, can I say a couple things here?
0: Please.
3: Number one is that Ric Flair saying that, you're right, he's an authority, he's a friend, he's in the inner circle. He knows what Hogan's done for the last 20 years. And I believe that's really what Ric Flair feels. I believe that Ric Flair was thinking that he was being truthful at the time. And anything he says subsequent is him trying to just cover his ass. Number two, you have seen this, and I have suffered from this. And that is, when you get a VIP, you end up breaking your own rules sometimes. And I'm not trying to blame anyone except for human nature. When Conrad Murray killed Michael Jackson. He was like, I'm Michael Jackson's doctor. That's a great thing to be. I mean, I was on Hogan Knows Best when I was giving him Botox and doing lasers and stuff like that. You tend to sort of, you lessen your threshold of caution because you have this big shot VIP there that you want to be friends with, you want to be nice to, you want to say yes, yes, yes, yes, yes. But sometimes people overdo that to their own detriment.
0: Much like the doctor Fitzgerald that got himself in trouble for
3: over prescribing. Right. And Hogan's not a normal human being. He was a massive man with a giant head that has been taking narcotics for decades and had a unique tolerance to those drugs. But here's a third thing.
0: Tolerance to those drugs. Tolerance to drugs that are what they are, meaning tolerance to drugs that have not been stepped on, have not been cut, drugs that are legitimately
3: pure drugs. He knew how to dosage. He knew how to titrate.
0: Legitimate Vicodin, legitimate Somas, legitimate Percocet, legitimate Placidils back in the day, the Meanie Greenies, legitimate ones Terry could manage. But nobody can manage when you get something that you think is A, but it's really A plus B.
3: Right, and that's what's killed. And that's what's killed a quarter million people in America in the last 5 or 6 years.
0: Including, but not limited to, maybe Terry Bollea.
3: And there's one more wrinkle, though. What if, again, Bubba, put yourself in Hogan's shoes. You're a superstar, international superstar. You just got a new resurgence because of your beer and because of his association with helping promote Trump. And so suddenly you're again on a national media 3 or 4 days a week. You're a household name once again after, you know,
0: you're on Fox.
3: He's on fire is what he's on.
0: Right.
3: And then he just had his soul gutted by this injury and the phrenic nerve injury. And so now the one thing that made him a badass, because he was still big, but he couldn't move, but he could still talk. He couldn't talk. He couldn't cut a promo anymore.
0: He couldn't talk.
3: So do you think that, you know, when Samson loses his strength, he wants to commit suicide? I mean, this could have been like, now he's all jacked up. He can't talk. He's in pain. There's an argument that maybe he wanted to kill himself.
0: No.
3: You don't think so?
0: No. No way.
3: Zero chance.
0: Zero chance.
3: Really?
0: Zero.
3: I think it's more than zero.
0: Zero. Zero chance.
3: Really?
0: Zero chance.
3: He's too narcissistic to want to kill himself?
0: Yep. Zero chance. Zero chance.
3: Okay.
6: I shouldn't say this, but what killed him was street drugs. When the doctor wouldn't prescribe anymore, he was in so much pain. Then he had that neck surgery. And it got infected. So back in the hospital, mentioned 10 back surgeries, 2 knees, 2 hips, all this. And then when the doctor would not prescribe any more pain medicine, they just couldn't do it in all due conscience, right?
5: Yeah.
6: So they went and got the drugs off the street.
0: They went and got the drugs off the street.
5: Mm-hmm.
6: His body just said, you know what? Bingo. I can't do it anymore.
5: Yeah.
6: Sad.
5: That's terrible.
0: Now, let me,
1: By the way, that drink is the Ric Flair woo energy drink.
3: Is it really? He's promoting his own drink?
1: Yeah.
3: He should have turned it around, dumbass.
1: He did. Yeah. They turned it around.
3: Oh, did they?
1: Yeah, that's why.
0: So this is TMZ. Hulk Hogan's widow denies Ric Flair's claim street drugs didn't kill the WWE legend. Ric Flair's shocking claim that street drugs killed Hulk Hogan is simply not true. This, according to wrestling legend widow, the wrestling legend's widow, who tells TMZ Sports the Nature Boy was fed some bad info. Haven't we heard that before?
1: First time you reported it.
0: Flair recently addressed Hogan's death on the Double Coverage podcast, where he stated that he spoke with Hulk the day before he passed. Before his deteriorating health, Flair claimed Hogan's doctor stopped prescribing him pain medication to combat his numerous wrestling injuries, so he resorted to unorthodox measures to deal with his suffering. When Hogan's widow, Sky, was asked about Flair's comment, she said point blank, that didn't happen at all.
4: Are you suffering from pain at that point? Or are you suffering from like withdrawals?
0: Pain. They sent him home and he was still in an excruciating pain and he couldn't talk. Sky, who also denied Flair spoke to Hulk the day before his death, went on to say that the icon was under constant care of the Morton Plant Hospital in Florida. So the NH had to either been, I'm sorry, so NH had to have been either misinformed or misunderstood. Sky said the only changes to Hogan's medication came following his next procedure to ensure whatever he was taking did not impact his lungs. We spoke to two other family sources. It's easy to figure out who it could have been, about Flair's claims, and they both stated it was completely untrue as well. The family isn't pissed at Flair. They know he was one of Hogan's closest buddies and didn't mean any harm with his words, but they wanted to make sure that he got this one wrong. TMZ Sports broke the story. Hogan died at 71, blah, blah, blah, blah, blah. As previously reported, Sky was planning to file a malpractice lawsuit over Hogan's death back in August, although it's been unclear if it's still in the works. I can tell you she was granted, from what I've been told and read, and I think it's true.
1: Yeah, it's only the 90 days.
0: She was granted a 90-day extension, which I think that expires January 3rd, potentially, into researching the ins and outs of a medical malpractice suit. And so here's what I was saying a little bit ago, and that is a person, if this went down the way Rick said it did, although the family says it did not, I appreciate that, but anybody that could potentially have provided these stepped on, or as Ric Flair would call it, street drugs, could be potentially facing some serious, serious charges.

0: Ice Cube's Big Three is back. The most physical, fierce, and competitive basketball league on earth returns to CBS this Saturday. Three-time Big Three MVP ISO Joe Johnson and the reloaded Detroit Amps battle two-time Big Three championship coach Steven Jackson's DMV trilogy, followed by Big Three's most intense rivalry. Defending champions Miami 305 and Michael Beasley chasing his third straight MVP take on Dwight Howard, coach Nick Young, and the LA Riot. Watch Big Three Saturday, 4 p.m. Eastern, 1 p.m. Pacific on CBS. 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
1: How accurate is a toxicology report after a person's been embalmed?
2: Zero accuracy.
1: Thank you. I mean,
2: didn't you talk him out of suicide when he was all depressed, when he was going through a divorce? Didn't you talk? So there is a trace of that in him.
1: But I'm just telling you.
2: He was just depressed.
1: They're gonna use, in my opinion, they're going to use this toxicology report that showed, Dan, when they embalm a body, doesn't the process include draining the blood?
2: Yes, replacing it with like formaldehyde.
1: And putting formaldehyde, yes, which is a preservative, so that your body doesn't start rot, going into rigor mortis.
2: No, it's already in rigor mortis, just so it doesn't rot.
1: Right. So I could be wrong, but I was told that the toxicology report and the autopsy wasn't done until after he'd been embalmed. Now, I could be wrong. I could be wrong. But at that case, you know.
2: Totally invalid, Bubba. Like you said, it would be totally invalid.
1: And so Ric Flair tweets yesterday because he's scared to death. Because, I mean, listen, Hogan is a very litigious person. This is already a lawsuit, a medical mal lawsuit. And Flair doesn't want to get sued. I don't want to get sued. But it is in the news, and I can report it. So Ric Flair writes last night at 7:02 p.m. last night, Lummy, probably after his phone was blown up by everybody. Okay, Sky, I got bad information according to you. I should have never mentioned it. I've known Hogan since 1979. Let's just move past this and concentrate on his legacy, period, end of story. Let's preserve his legacy rather than dwell on any negative energy. I repeat, Hulkamania forever. That sounds like, to me, in my opinion, somebody that was told what you better walk this back, buddy. You better walk this back.
2: Well, that's definitely a defensive message.
1: Here is a short
2: post.
1: This is on our X. This is on our Facebook. This is on our Insta. This is everywhere. And it incorporates what Ric Flair says with what we were saying all along. And we've been dismissed as whack jobs. We've been dismissed as hate mongers. We've been dismissed as trying to ride Hogan's dead coattails when really we said what Ric Flair said. Let me see. This was said in August, right?
3: Early September, August.
1: October, November. 4 months before the entire world melts down and 1 million people view Ric Flair making his allegations and what he believes to be true. This is what we were saying.
4: What killed him was street drugs.
1: I am the absolute number one dick ever to live in the pro wrestling business. Ric Flair says it. He's going to get a 250,000 views today. I say it.
2: Say you can hypothetically take 4 or 5 Percocets a day without a problem. I know it's probably a different number than that, but let's just make that assumption as 5, okay? He's still messed up. He still has a phrenic nerve injury. He's still doing respiratory therapy, but he's still taking 5 Percocets a day.
1: And he can handle them.
2: Say he got shady Percocets. Wow, nailed it right there. Say he got shady Percocets.
1: Isn't that what street drugs are?
2: It sure is. So Ric Flair just confirmed what we talked about, 3 months ago you said? August?
1: Three and a half. August, September, October, November.
2: He got shady Percocets.
1: Dr. Dan nails it. Absolutely.
2: Say he got shady Percocets.
1: I've insinuated that.
2: And so I've insinuated that
1: he ran out of his real ones. He sent Ronnie down to Guido at the corner to get him 15. And I apologize.
2: Skippy
1: to
2: peanut
1: Ronnie,
2: butter.
1: I apologize to Ronnie because it probably wasn't you, my friend. I can't speculate as to who it was, but

0: somebody went down and saw a Peanut Butter Johnny. Perks.
1: Right.
0: They may have been tainted. They've been stepped on. Mm. As it's happening, boots on the ground, real-time reporting, and I'm the dick.
2: Maybe you should slur your words and act like you're drunk.
3: So they went and got the drugs off the street.
4: Mm-hmm.
3: His body just said, you know what? Bingo. I can't do it anymore.
0: I mean, if they convicted the people that gave the fentanyl to Matthew Perry.
5: Not the fentanyl, it was the
0: ketamine.
5: Ketamine, yeah.
0: From the ketamine queen.
5: They took the whole operation down.
0: Yeah, they took it down. They took from the guy that delivered it to the woman that
5: to like the dentist that was, you know, giving, yeah.
0: So why wouldn't you do the same here?
2: They should.
0: And they're gonna have who? I mean, they're scrambling to say that this never happened.
2: Skippy Peanut Butter Jones is going to jail.
0: Well,
2: and they should.
0: Skippy Peanut Butter Jones should,
2: and his supplier should, and the person he gave him to should, and the person he gave him the Hogan should. They should all go to jail.
0: And that's why everybody's freaking out.
2: Yep.
0: Everybody's saying, we don't know anything. The toxicology report reports that there was nothing in his body. There wasn't. There wasn't even any blood in his body.
2: I'd be up everyone's ass so deep, I'd be like a colonoscopy scope. I would be buried up everyone's ass over the next 3 months if I was investigating this. From the closest people to anyone that they talk to, I'd have phones, I'd have records, I'd have everything. And the shame of the above is...
0: And here's the thing. The chief of police for Clearwater is just going to make it go away.
2: I know.
0: He's
2: just
0: not.
2: Like he did for the mayor's son that had the DUI.
0: Yep. Just like they
2: Bye-bye.
0: Do. Just like they do with anything that I got going on against me.
2: Mm-hmm.
0: Bye-bye. Mm-hmm. Nothing to see here. Mm-mm. Toxicology report was clean.
2: Yeah. It's all discretion.
0: I mean.
2: Discretion killed us all.
0: Ric Flair. And you saw what they did to him. They backed him down in a day. He's now babyfacing, apologizing, saying, "I'm so sorry. I got it wrong. I've known Hogan since '79, but I got it wrong."
2: You think so?
0: When really Hogan, in my opinion, might have been talking to him the night before and said, "Hey, brother, I was gonna tell you, I just sent Skippy Peanut Butter Jones down to Guido to get me 80 pizzerks."
2: Then you know, do you think the Scientologists had anything to do with this?
0: Not going to go there.
2: Okay.
0: Not one bit.
2: Okay.
0: You're scaring me now.
2: I'm sorry.
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0: Dan, I know you haven't been because you would have been just going crazy over it. But Lummy took me to this place, to the Citrus Park Mall last Friday, and the place is called Elevate.
2: Yeah.
0: And they took, was it a Sears? Was it a Sears or a Dillard's?
2: It was Sears.
0: So, Dan, they took both floors of the abandoned, you know, because COVID wiped a lot of malls out, you know. And
3: It's true, Bubba. They destroyed malls.
0: Like the West Shore Mall over here is already starting their construction on that multi-use. Like they're, I think they're knocking down Seasons 52. I think they're knocking down Bank of America.
2: Yes.
0: I think they're knocking down the old Sears.
2: Yep.
4: And what about that Firestone that rips people off there?
0: I think. Did you have a bad experience with that place?
4: Years ago, man.
0: Well, that's why you got
4: $700 oil change.
0: That's why you got to go to Terry.
4: Yeah, that's why I go to Terry.
0: Speaking of which, guess who I sent? You know, because Terry is. Terry from, what's his place called? Is it?
4: Preferred Auto Service. Is it
0: Preferred Auto Service or Preferred yes. Automotive?
4: I don't know. 813-875-8007.
0: You know what, Lummy? I need to do a commercial for Terry.
2: Okay.
4: We should do a little.
0: And we should do a little something.
4: He helps everybody that, in our circle.
0: So let me
4: and
0: tell
4: he
0: you
4: bends
0: something.
4: Over backwards for us.
0: This guy named Terry, he can... He can work on everything from Seth's Ford Hemi to Dan Diaco's Lamborghini.
4: Yep.
0: To Jay's Porsche. To any of your race cars.
4: Yeah, he works on everything. Like even
0: your race cars.
4: Race cars. He works on Japanese, German, obviously American.
0: At one time, he was the lead Rolls Royce. He was the lead tech of Rolls Royce. Of Mercedes-Benz. Like, his resume is unbelievable.
4: Yeah, he's a really smart guy and does everything he can not to make you pay too much.
0: Yeah, so guess who I turned on to Terry? And Terry's all word of mouth. Like, Terry doesn't advertise.
4: No.
0: Like, and he only has one helper. So he does the, him and his helper, that's all they got. It's like some big, I think they got, what, three bays?
4: He's got three bays.
0: Okay. Usually,
4: one of our race cars is on one of them. It's two open bays.
0: Terry at Preferred Automotive only has two usable bays because bay three has been regulated to a Diaco car of some type, whether it's Krista's Ferrari or whether it's Dan's race car. Number three. Bay 3 is always a Diaco car. Ty J. Armstrong, Lummy, was having some problems with his Subaru.
2: Oh.
0: And he's like, hey, I'm taking it over to Terry. And so Ty J. made, made the leap of faith to go over to Terry over at Preferred Automotive. He's so unbelievable. I don't even know that he takes really new clients, Dan, because I don't know that he has...
4: He'll fire customers if he doesn't like them and they're you know at all a dick to him. He's like, that's okay. Here, just take your car. I'm not ever helping you again. Don't ever call me again.
0: He's the best.
4: And Cottonwoods is like, there's no way a guy can do a Lamborghini and work in a Dodge. Wrong. This guy can.
0: Oh yeah. For anybody that's saying that you know you can't work on a Lamborghini and you can't work on a Dodge, you don't know Terry.
4: Right. He has metric tools and he's got standard tools.
0: Well, he's got both. More importantly, is he's got the knowledge and the training. And he's worked, you know, as the head technician at a Mercedes dealership. Mushroom Mitch, another 25.
2: All right.
0: Terry said Terry perfectly balanced my. Hold on, a little. Terry perfectly balanced my brand new Weld drag racing wheels and tires perfectly. Terry is the GOAT. So let's get some information from Terry, and we'll do a little commercial for him.
2: Okay, perfect.
0: All right. Yep. So Dan, this place that Lummy took me to, we're gonna have a show. We're going to be able to get multiple shows. We're gonna be able to. You walk in, and to the left is like what, Lummy, a 20-lane bowling alley?
2: Cool. Yeah.
0: 20-lane bowling alley. Cool. To the right is like a sports bar. And then you go forward. And then to the right, they got a miniature golf course. And then you keep going, and they got like a virtual reality laser tag kind of deal. And then they got this rope system. And they got axe throwing. And they got upstairs is go-karts. And
2: the baseball simulator.
0: And
2: baseball.
0: So, Dan, they got these new things, and it was only available. What's our guy's name over there, Tom?
2: Chris.
0: Chris is the GM. I think he's part owner, too. And so I guess the largest gaming convention for, like, arcade games and, you know, the newest things that, like, a Dave & Buster's or a place like this would put in was in Orlando a month ago. That would be kind of a cool convention to go to.
2: David Ashworth, give the 5 memberships.
0: And thank you, Dave Ashworth. We appreciate it. If you're currently watching us on YouTube and you're not subscribed, or you don't have a membership where you can watch membership stuff like Clem and Kush later today, and it auto-fills, and 5 people just got memberships. Thank you. You know what? That's kind of a cool gift.
2: Yes, it is.
0: You know, rather than just lay down $25... gift 5 memberships, and you'll turn maybe some of these casual people that are watching the show into fans.
5: Someone gifted a membership earlier, and it went right to Lummy.
2: Oh, Dirt Merchant. Thank you, Dirt Merchant.
0: So, Dan, they were at this convention in Orlando, the main owner of Elevate, which they have one in Jacksonville, Orlando, Jensen Beach, Miami, Tampa. I might be missing a couple, and they saw this game, and prior to the convention in Orlando, it was only available for baseball, like, you know, Vanderbilt baseball teams or the Dodgers or the Rays, and it's a lot like, you know, how golf simulators have gotten so good, where you can literally hit the ball on the screen and then it shows you exactly where it goes.
4: Yeah, with the roll and the
0: swing, all of it. Yeah, yeah. Everything. Well, they've perfected that for years for Major League Baseball teams, and now they're opening it up to the public where you're looking at this big screen and it's this pitcher. It's like you're at the plate, and you got a bat, and this, you know, this big pitcher's on the screen, and he delivers the pitch, and it comes out of this little hole of the screen, the ball does, and you hit it.
2: Yep.
0: And then it simulates where it would go on the field.
4: That's really cool.
0: So that was when Lummy and I went last Friday, the installers were actually putting that game together. And I think they might have like maybe 8 to 10 bays for that. Looks like they were putting like maybe 10 of those things together.
2: Yeah.
0: So, Dan, the go-karts are awesome. So we're going to do relatively soon. I'm going to try to get everybody on a mass text.
4: Sounds fun.
0: And we do like a go. I was thinking like maybe we do go-karts and pitching one day. And then we do bowling and maybe axe throwing the next day.
2: Perfect.
0: Something like that.
2: Yeah.
0: But they got food. I mean, they got the NFL Sunday ticket. The place is, it's unlike anything I've ever seen. Lummy, it blows that place in Wesley Chapel, the main event away.
2: It blows it away.
0: Right. Oh, my God.
4: Have you thrown an axe before, Bubba?
0: Yes, I mean, in the wild, I've never thrown one at an axe.
4: Throwing axe, like a specific throwing axe?
0: I've thrown an axe at a side of a barn in Indiana. I've never thrown, and actually, this Seth might be more manly than me on this, and the fact that Seth has actually gone to one of these multiple times to one of these axe-throwing places, and he's thrown an axe before.
4: You getting good at it, Seth?
5: Well, I mean, I mean,
4: could you circumcise a kid with an axe? I mean, are you that good yet?
5: I could probably take somebody's head off from 60 feet away.
6: Can That's we put nice. An apple on top of Dan's head and you hit the apple?
4: Sure, I'm all for that, man. Let's do that.
5: I want to use my bow and arrow for that one.
6: Oh, you do?
5: Yeah.
6: Okay.
5: I've been doing some archery. On
6: More
5: the side.
6: Of a William Tell kind of gimmick.
5: Yeah.
4: Have you done archery?
5: No. No. But it looks cool though. Like sometimes
4: I can see you being doing archery. It'd be something relaxing.
6: Have you done archery, Dan?
4: When I was a kid, I had a bow and a target. Yeah, I can. Yeah, I'm pretty good at it. I can do a compound. I have a compound bow.
6: But nowadays, man, they've gotten so complicated. Meaning, like you can get them so. Back in the day, you had like a bow. And,
4: a double
6: recurve
4: bow, like an old medieval person.
6: Now they got like sights and red dot scopes.
4: Yeah,
6: and,
4: I don't use a scope, but I use fiber optic sights. I have a compound bow, and I am super accurate with it. I'll take
6: and they also got
4: ass
6: the,
4: right out of a frog.
6: And they also got like these arrows that like glow, like have a flint, like. They glow when they hit whenever you're hitting.
4: Like a tracer almost?
6: Yeah.
4: That's
6: they have
4: cool.
6: tracer arrows.
4: Mine are just carbon with big broad blades.
5: Are these for fun? Or are they to kill people in the dark?
6: I think they're to kill animals.
5: Oh, hell yeah.
2: Animals.
4: And you chase, and you can find the animal in the dark too, if it's lightning.
5: That's true.
4: You know what I'm saying? That's the hardest thing in the world with hunting, is after you shoot something, if it doesn't drop, trying to track it.
6: I don't like hunting.
2: Oh, on the Elevate place too, Bubba, if you mentioned, if you go to guest services, mention Bubba. 10%
6: so here's
2: off.
6: The deal. Starting like right now.
2: Yeah,
6: like,
2: Thursday
6: start,
2: to Monday.
6: Like starting right now. Like if you would go to Elevate, which is in the old Citrus Park Mall, you can't miss it. You pull in, it's right there. It's like right, it's the biggest entry. Like you look at the mall, and that's the food court to the right is Elevate. Walk in, go to guest services, and say, hey, I heard about this on the Bubba the Love Sponge show, or I'm Bubba Army. They give you a card, and you get 10% off everything. Your food, your gaming, everything.
2: Everything but drinks, that's it.
6: Everything but alcohol.
2: Yep.
6: But, I mean, that's pretty cool. If you had Dan, you should take your kids there. They would love it.
4: Sounds fun.
6: So yeah, anyway.
4: It does.
6: Thank you to the, what's the guy's name?
2: Chris.
6: To Chris. And his lovely assistant that showed us all around. I sneaked in on a go-kart deal, Dan.
4: Yeah.
2: Did you?
6: Passed everybody. but let me, I was the trying to get in, I was trying to get into this little bump and run with the guy, and they start giving him the move over flag, and so he lifted and let me go by him. I kind of wanted to dig him deep, you know what I'm saying?
2: Oh yeah, but
6: they won't let me dig him deep. But they did tell us, Dan, when they let us race, they're going to allow bumping and, you know, they're going to allow us to get a little rougher because,
4: really? Well,
6: with the general public, they don't know the skill set of these people.
4: Mm-hmm.
6: So they don't let you, you know.
4: Get too cray cray.
6: So me, you, and Gene and Jay.
4: It would be fun on that.
6: Well, listen, me, you, Gene, and Jay have to start in the back.
4: Mm-hmm.
6: And Seth and Brian and Lummy.
4: And Mach.
6: Mach is probably pretty. Yeah,
4: Mach is in the middle.
6: Mach will be.
5: Don't you see the majority of you guys are pro drivers? Why don't you just do your own thing? Why are you throwing people that are not
6: because
5: professional
6: that's
5: drivers
6: what's
5: in
6: funny.
5: The mix? Like,
6: that's
5: oh, you guys, yeah.
6: That's what's funny.
4: Yeah, you could be like an NPC on the track.
6: We want you out there, Seth. That's, I mean, passing Dan.
5: Well, I'm gonna mess you. I want to mess you guys up then.
6: Then mess us up.
5: Then
4: it
5: I
4: makes
5: will.
4: It more interesting.
6: Then when we pass you, spin us out. If you think you can.
5: Like get out, can I get out and beat you with my helmet?
6: No, you can, and like you would anyway.
4: Do you have video of you on the track?
6: Yeah.
2: Yeah, it's on our YouTube.
6: Yeah, it's on our YouTube.
4: Oh, really?
5: Okay, how do you cool. look in the go-kart?
6: It's stuffed. like I don't like hold on, Seth. Everybody has to wear a seatbelt, but I wouldn't even listen. I didn't even have to have a seatbelt because I wasn't getting out. I mean,
4: your
6: I could have flipped
4: in there?
6: I could have flipped 14 times and the go-kart would have still been on me. They were like, hey, Bubba's on the ground. We gotta try to pry this go-kart out of Bubba. Yeah, exactly. So I mean I'm stuffed. If you look at me, I am the biggest that go-kart can accommodate.
5: Wow,
4: that's the limit, right? You is the
6: me,
4: limit.
6: Me, yes. So you're going to be, and you know, go-karts are all about weight. So Dan, you will be quick, and you're good on a road course.
4: Mm-hmm.
6: So I would say that you and Jay are the guys to beat.
4: Right.
6: I might put you behind me.
5: Are they going to come in wearing like gloves and like a real racer suit?
4: Well, I'm not going to put on some jobber helmet that everyone else has worn for the last 3 months.
2: I'm going to bring my
4: custom painted Stilo.
6: Don't bring your race suit or anything like that.
4: No, I can bring a race suit, but I may bring gloves and a helmet.
6: Bring your baklava and your helmet.
4: Right.
6: That's it.
4: Balaclava.
2: Steve Oleski, whatever how you say his name. He wants to be involved.
6: I don't think there's any games of hockey skill involved.
5: What do you mean the guy can't drive?
4: He can do everything. Dude, if a professional athlete can do everything from driving to tiddlywinks really well.
6: Here's the thing. I wouldn't want to get in a fight with that guy.
4: Hell no.
6: You know why?
4: You don't fight hockey guys.
6: Do you know why? I was talking to Steve actually yesterday. I'm like, you know why I wouldn't fight you? Because I could hit you, knock your two front teeth out, you'd spit them in your hand and say, that's nice. Because that's the way hockey players are. Most people you hit in the mouth and you knock their two chiclets out, they're like, oh, my God. Oh, my God. I got to go to the dinner. Oh, my God. And the fight's over immediately, right?
4: Yeah.
6: I mean, love me. If you hit a guy and you take his front tooth out, he's immediately, it's over. Not with a hockey guy. So. They're like, oh, that's nice.
5: Another trip to the dentist, eh?
6: Yeah, sure. And I knocked out my two chiclets, eh? Got to put a bridge in there. Yeah, you know what, Lummy? We need to tell Steve the day we're going to have it and have him come over and be part of it.
2: Perfect.
6: But he's probably an ace bowler, so he's going to...
4: Right, probably ace golfer, ace bowler, yes. Ace axe thrower.
6: Right.
4: Probably can drive a race car faster than Gene.
6: Right.
5: What, the guy played out of frozen pond, and now you've got to be Olympian athlete.
6: But how fun is it going to be? Bubba Army Challenge, Steve Olinsky, number one.
2: Well, he says that he drives a speed limit, so, you know, he's not going to be a good racer.
6: Well, I will tell you this. He's not used to driving very fast because he's got those two babies.
2: That's true.
6: And Brooke will cut a promo on him if he starts driving too fast. And Brooke, he's absolutely he's only terrified of one person. Brooke, that's it. He'll go fight, you know, Hedmund before he wants to get into a tussle with Brooke. I'll just tell you that right now. I actually talked to him for a little bit. He's such a good dude.
5: Salt of the earth like Angus?
6: Oh, him and Angus might be some of the two coolest, nicest people that I know. Seth, I thought maybe weren't you and Oleski going to maybe do a podcast?
5: Yeah, we talked about it. I was, and then I started working in Orlando, and he was in Vegas, but...
6: He's back now.
5: Yeah.
6: They're back?
5: Yeah.
6: We've had
5: real in-depth conversations about it.
6: He is such a good dude. He really is.
5: He's awesome. He's awesome.
6: He's one, you know what? If I had to go to a fight, I think him and Rob Kahn would be all you need.
2: Yeah.
6: And Fabrizi. But Rob Kahn did tie Fabrizi up in a pretzel at my bachelor party.
4: Of course he did.
2: Rob Kahn's the one he needs.
6: We're at my bachelor party at the dollhouse, right?
2: Jay's here.
6: Jay's here? Perfect. Hi, Jay.
7: Good morning.
6: So we're at my bachelor party at the dollhouse.
5: You guys horseplay at the dollhouse?
6: Well, listen. So Fabrizi, so Fabrizi rents out the back room. And it's just for, you know, all of me and my guys. Jay was there. Dan was there. Jimmy Clevis, of course, was there. Rob Kahn was, I wanted him there. But Fabrizi didn't know Rob Kahn. So Fabrizi knows everybody. And Fabrizi, by the way, paying for it all. And so Rob Kahn's just kind of, I'm in the back getting a dance, of course, on The Bachelor.
7: Very predictable.
6: Exactly. And,
4: champagne room.
6: We're in the back in the champagne room.
5: This remember? Girl's questioning everything.
6: And so Fabrizi walks up to Rob Kahn and says, with the, you know, Fabrizi's big chiclets and his big biceps, and he goes, who are you? And Rob goes, I'm Rob Kahn. I don't know you. Well, no, you're right, Richard. I've never met you. I've heard a lot about you, man. Bubba, I know that Bubba lives across the street from you, and he thinks a lot of you. And I hear him talk about you on the radio all the time. But no, I don't think we've officially met. I'm Rob Kahn. You said you're Rob Kahn. Why don't you get the hell out of here? Because I don't know who the hell you are, and I'm paying for everything in here. So it's for Bubba's, you know.
5: And this is all happening while a lady's rubbing her beeve on your knee.
6: Yeah, but I'm not. Right. I'm not in. I can't see this because I'm, you know, I got the curtains closed. Yeah, I mean, I don't want, you know.
5: Okay. I see.
6: Jimmy Clevis hasn't tapped in yet, so I mean, I'm just saying. And Steve's at the front door worried how much it cost. I think Steve's Fabrizi's accountant. Oh. So Rob goes, hey, listen, if you get Bubba, he'll clear all this up. He let me in here. Like, I didn't know that we had.
7: Well, there were no formal invitations, but I know all who Bubba knows, and I don't know you. So Rob goes. So Fabrizi starts to grab Rob Kahn's like right arm and kind of escort him out the door.
4: Mm.
7: And Rob says, "Richard." Now, if you know anything about Rob Kahn, he's the calmest, nicest. Will try to 100% avoid any type of confrontation.
5: Most guys that can kill you with their bare hands are pretty tame.
7: Yeah, yeah. Like they don't want any of that nonsense. So he's like, "Richard, take your hand off my arm and go get Bubba. If Bubba's not available, I'll stay here in this little corner until he is, and he will vouch for me that I'm." And by the way, Rob Kahn wasn't drinking at the time, so he wasn't costing Richard any money per se. Right. Like, you know, he wasn't getting lap dances.
8: Just taking space up.
7: Yeah. He's just in the corner, you know, just minding his own business, much like Jimmy Clevis would do. But Jimmy would have already taken Fabrizi down in a single leg. But I'm just saying. And Jimmy and Fabrizi know each other. So Fabrizi goes, "Don't tell me what to do. This is my VIP room. Oh, I'm paying for everything, and you're out of here."
5: Mm.
7: And so Rob says, "I'm not out of here. I'm waiting for Bubba, and I'm going to enjoy his bachelor party with like everybody else." And Fabrizi goes, "Oh, no, you're not." So Fabrizi now takes his arm and takes his other, kind of starts to get a little rougher with the deal, a little more aggression. And the next thing you know, I don't know what kind of gangster-ass jiu-jitsu, Brazilian yippee-yo hand movement he did. Next thing you know, Fabrizi. Now, you guys all know Richard. He's pretty tough.
4: Yes. Like, very tough as nails and as hard as a rock.
7: I would rank Rob Kahn, Jimmy Clevis, Richard Fabrizi. Like, that's kind of my rankings. Mm-hmm. And next thing you know, Rob's got Fabrizi down on the ground, you know, on it. Back up, and Fabrizi's trying to get up, and Rob has him in such a situation where he can't get up. And he's like, "I'm going to let you up, but don't screw with me." And, of course, what's Fabrizi do?
4: Does he get up?
7: Dirty Italian. Right. He's just like Steve. He's just like Steve. What's Steve going to do when you beat his ass and you turn your back around?
4: Dive on you?
7: Smash you in the face of the... I mean, like, throw a rock at you and hit you in the back of the head?
5: Can't a bunch of guys go and get boners together without fighting?
7: Well, when Fabrizi's paying for it all, he wants to know how much his money going to. So, Fabrizi's down on the ground. Rob lets him up. Fabrizi then takes a hack at him and swings.
2: Oh, no.
7: And actually hits Rob, like, on the side, kind of near the ear deal. And then Rob gets real mad and puts him in, like, a full rear naked willy, like Fabrizi's getting ready to get choked out. You know, like, Fabrizi's eyes look like, you know. And I, at this point, Jimmy or somebody comes and gets me and says, "You need to come handle this." And so I come out there and I go, "Richard, what are you doing? That's Rob Kahn from Gracie, Tampa. Like, that's my guy."
9: "Oh, well, you didn't say it. You didn't tell me it. I never met this guy. I'm out of here."
7: He went and settled the tab up and left because he was so mad that he got taken to the ground two times for Rob Kahn. And Rob's like, "Hey, I am so sorry. I want to let you know that I tried my hardest to not do anything." I forget, a bunch of people vouched for Rob, but Fabrizi, if you want to ever really get him riled up, say, "Man, tell me about the time Rob Kahn was in the VIP room." Lummy, my good friend Tom Simon, 26 years FBI, very good friend of mine. I'm going to start having him on once a month. I told him I'd play one of his clips every day. You can follow Tom Simon on Simon Investigates on his Instagram. I think he's got 300 plus thousand followers, and every day he comes up with like a different scam that either he investigated or it's somewhat pop culturally popular, and it's like a 2-minute deal. And I'm you know, again, I told Tom that I was going to start playing his stuff couple, two, three times a week.
8: A politician named Michelle Fiore. She decides to incorporate a charity fundraiser to build a memorial statue for these two police officers killed in the line of duty. And so she raises $70,000 from donations. But instead of building the statue, she used the money to give herself plastic surgery and to pay for her daughter's wedding. After a while, people realize that this police memorial never materialized. FBI opens up an investigation into her reckless spending, finds out that she spent the money on this wedding and spent the money on the plastic surgery.
7: So, Jay, you know, I got a statistic for you. I was talking to Tom about a couple of my situations, and he was like, and I was talking, he was talking about, you know, when the feds go to trial, when they don't, when they cut deals and what have you. He said, I investigated over 5,000 cases in my 10 year of the FBI. Do you know how many went to trial?
10: Three?
7: Two. And they both lost. They got double the amount of time that they were, you know, because they usually cut you. They got you so dead to rights that they usually cut you a pretty attractive deal. Like you're facing 20 and they'll give you eight. And your attorney, your J.D. Acco, says, hey, listen, man, that's probably our best day in court. Like, we're not going to get our best day in court has you, you know, 15. Take the eight. So I was like, man, I thought more of them went to trial. I was like, no, none of them hardly ever go to trial.
8: Federal grand jury indicts her on fraud.
10: It's hard to fight the heavy hand of the government.
7: It's hard to fight the feds. Ain't it?
10: It's very difficult to fight the government.
8: Yep. Charges, takes it to trial. Government evidence, overwhelming, slammed her at trial. She's found guilty by the jury. 2 weeks before her sentencing, she was pardoned by President Donald Trump. What do you think about that? There's a politician.
7: Wow, I did not know that. I do not know. I did not know that.
4: That surprises me that he would pardon a woman that stole from a fallen officer's fund. That doesn't make
7: that's
4: any sense
7: cool.
4: to me.
7: That's not cool at all.
4: No, I agree
7: that's
4: with
7: not
4: you,
7: cool
4: Bubba.
7: At all. When we return, I think we got the, and it's a little bit lengthy, so don't get mad at us, but this is it out now?
2: Today. Today it is available.
7: Today?
2: Today. Yes. Today it drops.
7: On Netflix?
2: Yes.
7: Footage from 50 Cent's documentary captures Diddy on the phone on a phone call just 6 days before his arrest saying we need to find someone who will work with us who has worked with the dirtiest of the dirty business because we're losing.
4: And now he's biting the pillow.
7: Yeah, did you hear? Was it true or was it a rumor that he catered in Thanksgiving for all of his fellow prisoners at his medium.
5: Can you do that?
4: It would be the smartest thing to do. If I was in jail and I had his funds and his resources, I would be sponsoring.
7: You'd be on the phone with Jay and Steve and say, listen, guys.
4: Get me out of here. Everyone's commissary.
7: Yeah, you know, do me whatever it takes. And Steve would have to go down and meet with the warden, cut some kind of deal. And next thing you know.
4: Blonde for the criminals.
2: Thousand inmates got Thanksgiving dinner on Diddy.
7: Yeah, smart.
4: So he doesn't get killed or raped every day in prison.
7: So here's the deal. 1,000 inmates, he catered them so that they were regularly just going to have the regular slop. He actually catered in like a traditional Thanksgiving dinner.
4: Smart.
7: That was smart.
4: That's what you do when you're
7: and you know what? He'll never be shanked or.
4: Well, he could still, but it markedly reduces his chances.
7: He still might get BF'd though, because he's into that.
4: Oh, maybe.
7: We got the 4 minute and 45 second trailer. And you know, listen, this comes from I love the fact that 50 Cent put it together because 50 Cent hates Diddy.
2: Yep.
4: Oh, they hate each other?
7: Oh, they, well, hate
4: each other. I didn't know they hate each other.
7: Cassidy. Was it Cassie?
5: Yes.
7: Cassie, the girl that he beat the crap out of?
4: By the elevator?
7: That was 50 Cent's former girlfriend.
4: Oh, so we got even more heat.
7: Yeah, we'll do that next.
11: 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We'll be back to the Bubba the Love Sponge show after this.

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2: The Spitting Cobra, Jay Diaco in the house. Do you see where Danny's big high spot was just a formality to bring him back to court another day, Jay? Doesn't that suck?
3: It does.
2: How many times have you gone to court and be like, Your Honor, we can get this done in 10 minutes. Why do you got to give me 2 months from now? Come on.
3: I'm a little frustrated with the bar right now because it seems like the rules that are designed to promote efficiency and, you know, promote the saving of government resources, fast trials, nothing is being followed right now. I feel like I'm in molasses in about a half a dozen cases, and it doesn't seem like anyone wants to hold anyone to the rules anymore.
2: Johnny K, $100. The Valpo is steel slinging madman. Yeah, I mean, it used to be there was actually such a thing, not that I'm a lawyer, but there was actually a thing of a speedy trial where you could actually get after it and start getting into it. I mean, now it's like, you know, the lawyer takes forever to get back to you, and then you got to, you know, almost sometimes go to court to even get the lawyer's response. I mean, it's crazy.
3: It's absolutely crazy. And the judges don't seem to be holding the rules against the people like they should be.
2: Now, can I ask you a question as a lawyer?
3: Sure.
2: Because I've heard this word thrown around a lot in my hanging out with lawyer lifetime. And I think it sanctions. If you get what is that like a penalty against a lawyer that's been deemed by the court?
3: Yes. To have violated some rule, an order, or to have done something contrary to the rules of civil procedure. I actually have a 2-hour hearing on a motion for sanctions on Thursday in one of these cases I'm talking about.
2: Meaning like you're looking for sanctions against the person that you're going against.
3: Correct.
2: Because you feel they've committed something.
4: Sandbagging.
3: Yeah. There's certain things they've done which
2: I mean, I know that's not necessarily the term, but is that what a lot of them do to get sanctions is they sandbag?
3: Yeah.
2: And what's the advantage? Is it that your case is so not good, or you're looking for some pie in the sky discovery that you just keep prolonging it and prolonging it, and that causes them to sandbag?
3: Correct. They just feel like they're going to somehow outspend us or out-endure us, which is never going to happen. We've got a trial date in this case in February. This case will be tried this year. You know, I say something, most cases don't go, you know, this one, because
2: this one's
3: of the way this one's going. And the answer is they want to hold their money in reserves since 2018, making interest on it for all the time and then pay it at the very last minute.
2: Now, can you
3: hundreds of thousands of dollars in the case.
2: Now, can you bring that up to Your Honor?
3: Yes, and we will on Thursday.
2: And can you get discovery to show when they put said money into account and how much they're making from it and how much they may have made from it by delaying it for X amount of days or years or months?
3: It's less about that and more about what was done to intentionally delay the trial and things that were done intentionally, slow down things that may have been based upon misrepresentations or flat out lies.
2: Let's say you got a slam dunk for sanctions, okay?
3: Yeah.
2: Slam dunk. Even if the lawyer hated you more than anything in the world, the evidence shows that they did A, B, C, and D to, you know, sandbag the deal. And what will the judge do? Like he's going to grant you sanctions. Now, is that upon your recommendation of what he gets, or is that completely on the judge as to what he gets penalized?
3: You may ask the court for a certain number, and the court has its discretion to give you anything. And that's one of my big problems is I don't feel like we're going to spend all this time in the hearing, and I don't feel like even if we win, what's the judge going to give us? A few thousand dollars? $5,000 because of, you know, this this delay tactic. And I mean, so it's just kind of frustrating because that's...
2: But isn't it kind of a, within the law community, kind of a black eye if you've been sanctioned?
3: Oh, yeah.
2: You know, like
3: no one wants to be sanctioned. And hopefully we'll...
2: Is that public knowledge? Do they have to disclose that?
3: Their client would usually have to pay for it. So like in this particular case, the insurance company that's paying for them will know about the sanction. No one wants to report to their insurance company that pays the bills. Oh, by the way, I just got sanctioned for bad behavior.
2: I just got sanctioned. Yeah.
3: So, you know, but, you know, Scott's whole thought process, my law partner and my cousin, is let's at least educate the court on this. And if the worst thing we get is a few thousand dollars, but she understands that these guys have been intentionally misrepresenting things to the court to delay things, then maybe that'll help us in other ways as we're going to the trial. Better rulings, and she's going to hold their feet to the fire. We hope.
2: Now, are you going to trial on this?
3: Yeah.
2: Oh, will you let me know what it is?
3: Of course.
2: Because I'll put my jacket on and like to slip in and watch my boy.
3: Oh, they'll give me like extra power.
2: Oh, I'd love to watch Jay. I just love to watch. I mean, and you know what? For once, I won't be on the wrong side of the book. I'm going to be in the...
3: You'll be on the right side of the bar.
2: I'm going to be on the audience, rooting you on instead of being in the hot seat.
4: It sucks being in the hot seat.
3: He has to go through the swinging door every time, which is the worst.
2: Hate the swinging door.
3: Right?
2: Make a hard right, and there's your table with a notepad, Greg Herring on one side, and the Spitting Cobra on the other. Phew. So, Lummy, there's actually two different teasers. This is the official teaser from Netflix, and then there's another one. I thought I'd play them both.
5: Might as well.
2: This is the new 50 Cent produced on Netflix, got released today, P. Diddy documentary.
6: And this has footage of him while he's in the middle of all of this stuff for some reason.
3: How narcissistic, Seth, right? That, like, I'm getting ready to be charged with heinous crimes. There's videos of me beating women out there. It's a good time to video myself.
2: I wonder if they had to wait for this to be released till after the verdict because it could have potentially swayed a juror.
6: They talked to two jurors in this.
2: Oh, okay.
6: Cool.
2: So maybe, Seth, they actually needed it for that reason, meaning they can't interview a juror until he's done. So they knew that they needed that part of the documentary, so they had to wait till afterwards.
6: Yeah, this doesn't seem like one of those TMZ ones that they do, you know, right after a guy gets arrested. This seems like, I saw the interview with 50 Cent and the producer yesterday. This seems like it's got a lot of stuff that people haven't heard before.
2: Now, wasn't a documentary surviving R. Kelly what took him down?
3: Yes.
2: Like, he was a free man until that came out. That's what took him down.
5: They exposed him.
2: Six days before P. Diddy's arrest.
7: We have to find somebody that'll work with us that has dealt in the dirtiest of dirty business. We're losing.
8: Puffy, Puff Daddy.
2: By the way, you can go to our YouTube channel, which is at The Bubba Army on YouTube. And I talked to a guy named, what's his name? Jonathan Hay.
5: Oh, yeah.
2: Jonathan Hay, who claims, and there's a current LAPD, Los Angeles County prosecuting attorney, potential charge that they're looking to levy against P. Diddy for anally raping this guy and holding him down against his will and anally raping this guy. And I did an interview with him, and it's pretty convincing. So go catch that interview if you could. It's not all audio. It's actually him and I doing a one-on-one.
8: Diddy, Sean Combs, all of these reincarnations, all those name changes.
2: God, was Cassie so hot?
3: Yeah, she was pretty.
2: God.
3: She still is.
8: All those name changes are attached to really bad deeds.
2: Do you think you did something real bad and be like, I gotta change my name to Puffy? Okay, I just did something real bad. I gotta change it to...
3: No one will recognize me.
4: Yeah. It's like the artist formerly known as Prince. It's Prince. It's like,
2: yeah, but I don't think
4: it's
2: Prince,
4: OJ with a ski cap. It's still OJ.
2: I don't think Prince really did anything wrong. He just took a lot of pills.
4: Prince didn't do anything wrong. Prince, no. The only reason Prince had to change his name was the record company owned it, and they extorted him. He's like, okay, you can keep it. I'm going to be the artist formerly known as Prince.
5: Which is brilliant.
2: I'm going to be a symbol.
4: Right. It wasn't weird. It was business.
9: Everything in life, you're going to have people that are bad and people that are good. You have to choose your side.
2: December 2nd, that's today.
5: Is he able to watch Netflix in prison?
2: Yes.
3: After the turkey day, for sure.
2: You know, prisoners, now if you buy it through the commissary and it's like $1,200 for an iPad, and then you have to buy Wi-Fi, oh, they kill you.
4: I'm going to get arrested so I can watch binge watch Game of Thrones.
2: Be careful, Danny.
4: So anyway, I'm doing it.
2: Danny, I know your life that you lead. Be careful what you wish for. Steve already has.
4: I watched that in Stranger Things.
2: Steve already has Kevin Hazlett on speed dial, ready to go. Now, let me. This is an ABC News story that kind of gets into it as well.
10: Seen footage of Sean Diddy Combs in the days leading up to his arrest in New York last September.
11: You want to put stuff in my fanny pack, King?
10: The exclusive video obtained by Netflix shows Combs debating with his lawyers about strategy.
11: Listen to me. I'm going to get off the phone right now, and I am going to let you professionals look at the situation and come back to me with a solution. No matter what nobody said. Let's just, here and there, y'all are not working together the right way. We're losing.
10: The footage is part of a new, highly anticipated docuseries by director Alex Stapleton and rapper and executive producer Curtis 50 Cent Jackson, titled Sean Combs, The Reckoning.
12: Was there anything that surprised you when you were watching?
13: I think it was surprising that he actually filmed it.
14: It was very interesting to watch a man who's known for his brand presence. You know, he has a really amazing knack for marketing and all of that, and how he was sort of taking that into account in how he was coming off to the public.
2: He was so arrogant and such a dick that he never thought he virtually thought he was untouchable. I that's my opinion of his attitude, that he thought he was too big to fail, if you will.
3: We've been getting away with it for so long.
2: Right.
3: Yeah. Yeah, I mean, been getting away with it for so long.
2: And Ben, everybody had been glad-handing him so long and then letting him get away with it.
10: Video also shows Combs in Harlem greeting fans.
11: I need some hand sanitizer. Hold on.
13: I got it.
11: I've been out in the streets amongst the people. Yeah, I got to take a bath. Like the amount of people.
4: You just said, I've been with the streets with the people, now I got to take a bath.
6: Yeah.
4: That's really kind of nasty about the people.
6: That's why they put it in there.
11: That actually I'm coming in contact with, like, that's what I have to do. You know what I'm saying? Oh. It's like 150 hugs.
10: You're a public person as well, and there was one instance in Harlem. And his reaction when those people
13: went away. Got in the car and said, I feel like I need to wash. Like I'm dirt. It showed you his character.
10: Is that the reason for including it?
13: Yeah. I mean, and it's, what's the odds that you would do that in front of a camera? Like that's one of the moments where he forgot he was on tape.
10: How do you respond to people who say that it's more about the disdain that you have for Sean Combs than it is for giving the victims a platform?
13: What they consider a pre-existing beef, right, for 20 years, right, is me being uncomfortable with him suggesting that he takes me shopping. Or I looked at it like he was, like, it was like a tester. Like, maybe you'll come play with me type of thing, right? And it's not personal.
14: I think it's important to also let people know that the show is not completely the perspectives of people that did not like Sean. We weren't trying to just get the highlights, the salacious details, you know, that the real goal was to storytell. And if you...
2: 50 Cent has gone on and done some really unbelievable stuff. Wasn't he the executive producer of that series for a while? I watched it for...
6: Power.
2: Mm-hmm. But you know that it completely jumped the shark when... The
6: Jesse Smollett.
2: No. When Ghost, who was the main dude, that he got killed and then his son took over. That's when I was out. The main dude was the and 50 Cent was in it too. But remember, the main dude, Ghost, he got killed in his nightclub, some kind of caper, and then they were going to continue the series on with the ghost's son, and I just at that point was out. But prior to that, it was like six seasons.
6: Should we watch it?
2: It's if you start with the old Power, the original Power,
6: is it as good as Suits?
2: Well, it's completely opposite of Suits. We're talking about black guys dealing, you know, living in
6: That sounds way better.
2: Yeah,
14: not everyone needed to have an alley.
2: Black guys living in New York and slinging drugs compared to lawyers living in New York, doing drugs.
14: to be a part of this project.
10: The four-part series also features two jurors from Combs' trial.
2: This is going to be interesting.
10: Who are speaking for the first time about how they reached their mixed verdict, finding Combs guilty of two prostitution offenses, but clear of racketeering and sex trafficking charges, both sharing their thoughts on the relationship between Combs and singer Cassie. Juror 75 describing them as two people in love, and Juror 160...
2: Two people that were freaks.
10: He's saying in part, domestic violence wasn't one of the charges.
2: Yeah, and why didn't Jay? Was that a misstep on the prosecution, or was it not in play because it had been settled and
3: they'd been dealing with some statute of limitations issues in some of the charges, and they had to try to get clever when you're talking about racketeering and you know. Prostitution across state lines and all these things. I mean, all
4: it's federal court, right?
3: Right,
4: and is there a federal domestic violence statute?
3: I don't know that there is.
4: It's mostly a state statute.
2: They can make anything go federal. And my buddy Tom Simon said they can make anything go federal.
3: Well, yeah, and if you're using the Tom Simon rule, he got convicted.
2: Right.
3: He lost.
2: Right. You're right.
12: Is she a victim in all that?
2: And it'd been interesting, Jay, to see what the government, we may never know, what they were, you know, because, you know, listen, the government probably always offers a deal, probably. And it would have been interesting to see what the government offered. Mm-hmm. And you, this might be one of those cases where 50 Cent got way less than what the government was offered because they didn't catch him on much.
3: Diddy.
2: Diddy got far less than what the feds were offering because the feds thought they were going to get him on the RICO,
3: yep,
2: much larger charges. So they probably were offering him like, you know, 10 to 12. And really they got him. I mean, if you think about it, they got him on sending a car service to a hooker. Mm-hmm. I mean, that's really all he
3: engaging
2: did.
3: In prostitution, essentially engaging in prostitution.
2: Engaging in prostitution and providing car service for her.
15: It looks like there is a federal domestic violence charge.
4: Really?
2: Pending?
15: No, that's, but they were saying they didn't think there was one. There is. The feds can.
3: To clarify, Dan didn't think there was one. I thought it was a statute issue. I think the beating in the elevator is more than 4 years.
4: Is there a federal statute on domestic violence? I didn't know if there was or one. I'm not. I was asking the question.
3: Didn't. I said, I don't think there is. It's different than a question.
2: Both of you stop.
3: A statement.
2: Both of you stop. I feel like Arlene over here.
4: Jesus.
2: Don't make me call Steve, okay? Don't make me put Steve in between you.
16: She came in as such, she's like 18, like 19 years old. Mm. In the very beginning, after a while, over time, you condition for it.
14: The goal of what the film is trying to do is to let the audience kind of come in to ask questions like, were their decisions colored by certain things? And who got the benefit of the doubt, you know, in that courtroom?
12: Do you think that hip-hop culture was on trial as much as Sean Combs was?
2: And do you two lawyers think that the feds botched it? I think they botched the charges.
4: No question the feds botched it because they didn't get what they wanted. Secondly, I don't think that this represents hip-hop culture.
2: No, I don't either.
3: No, but I mean, botching, it's one thing. You know, they didn't get the verdict they wanted, but they exposed him. He's been humiliated.
2: Yeah,
3: he's been taken off of his throne.
2: He's been taken down. He'll never...
3: He's a pariah.
2: ...ever be able to be and do the things that he did.
3: Yeah,
2: which is
3: six days before.
2: Right. Which is probably one of their missions were to stop this behavior.
3: Yep. And if you remember, didn't the Casey thing happen years ago? I mean, I wanted to say it was like 7 years ago it was many years ago.
2: 17, 18, something like that.
3: Yeah, so I don't know that they could have, you know, prosecuted him for that because that was the glaring one. Everyone, right. If anyone would have been able to see that and prosecute the guy for that, he would have gone to jail for a very long time.
2: I don't understand how they were able to get that into evidence.
3: They were using it to try to prove the way he acted.
2: I know, but like I don't understand because it had been settled. She had settled with him.
3: Yeah, in civil.
2: Oh, not, civil, not criminal. Not criminal.
3: Yeah.
2: But you can only show something criminally if it's if there's still meat on the statute bone, isn't? I mean, am I right?
3: If I remember correctly, they were trying to use it to show her state of mind. Why would she stay in a relationship where she was in an abusive relationship?
2: They had to go in front of the judge to get that ruling.
3: Oh, and the defense tried hard to keep that out because in normal situations,
2: that's what cooked his goose.
3: Yeah, you would say, Your Honor, this is in prior behavior. It's improper to say that you can use prior behavior to predict future actions. And they say, well, we're not doing it about P. Diddy. We're doing it about her.
2: And you would argue, hey, listen, there's no criminal statute of limitations left on this particular footage. It's been settled civilly. It should be inadmissible.
3: Well, yeah, but the whole idea is that it's called improper character evidence. If you've done something in the past, you don't want it to go in front of a jury in a criminal action in the future because you're afraid that the jury may hold that against you. So here, the defense is saying you can't bring this in. It's a prior bad act. And the prosecution says, oh, well, we're not bringing it in about P. Diddy.
2: We're bringing it in
3: about Casey.
2: Right.
3: This goes to her state of mind. So we're not using it for that improper purpose. We're using it for a different purpose.
16: Well, look, if I didn't say anything,
2: they got it in.
16: Anything, you would interpret it as the hip hop is fine with his behaviors. Mm. There's no one else being vocal. So you would look at it and just say,
2: 50 Cent's basically saying he's the only stud out there that's going to hold. Everybody else wants to, you know, be quiet.
6: The upper echelon of like Eminem and people that are very, Jay-Z. Very high up. Well, I mean, Jay-Z hasn't said anything because he's had, you know, he got caught up in this too.
15: Yeah,
6: so.
15: Right. And you remember Jonathan Hayes says he's probably the next one to go down.
2: Yeah, the guy that I had on a 101 podcast, Jonathan Hayes, he predicted that Jay-Z is the next. And I've had other people tell me that Jay-Z is just too big. Hmm. Like he's just too powerful and too big. That he's untouchable.
16: Because that mind your business or let me not say nothing about nothing or those things, it would allow the entire culture to register as if they're for that behavior.
12: If Sean Combs watches this, what do you think he's going to feel?
16: Like, wow, this is amazing.
2: And 50's got such a great smile, does he not?
3: He does.
2: And he's so eloquent, and he's so smart and calculated.
4: He's going up well.
2: He really has.
3: Wasn't Smart Water, was that his deal?
6: Yeah. Right?

0: Ice Cube's Big Three is back. The most physical, fierce, and competitive basketball league on earth returns to CBS this Saturday. Three-time Big Three MVP ISO Joe Johnson and the reloaded Detroit Amps battle two-time Big Three championship coach Steven Jackson's DMV trilogy, followed by Big Three's most intense rivalry. Defending champions Miami 305 and Michael Beasley chasing his third straight MVP take on Dwight Howard, coach Nick Young, and the LA Riot. Watch Big Three Saturday, 4 p.m. Eastern, 1 p.m. Pacific on CBS. 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
1: Was she took a guy, was it a blogger or there was somebody that she sued?
2: Yeah, a blogger,
1: and she won, but she kind of didn't win.
3: Well, she did. She made a mistake that Jade never makes, and that's why she didn't win the big money. And Bubba, thank God your fight with him isn't now, because you'd have made a AI video of him and P. Diddy at a white party.
1: Oh, I would have. and you know, and here's the deal. And here's the deal. I told Jay privately, I think it might have been last year. So that was in, we said, when it was finally all said and done, Jay, when we were up at that legal firm in Palm Harbor, and we came to a settlement agreement, which didn't change the verdict. I think that was 2014. I think it was March of 2014. And that's when my 10-year clock started ticking. And one of the provisions that I agreed to was I couldn't call his wife a whore for 10 years. And she's not a whore, by the way. She's a good person.
4: Well, that's not what you were saying then anyway. It was parody in context, right, of radio whore. I mean, that's the whole the ironic thing is you never called her that.
1: I never called her a whore in the sense that she walks the streets and tries to solicit. I called her the whore that she called his show in every day. Now, well, she's such a radio whore now that she's his co-host. Quite the visionary.
4: Good for her.
1: So, but on like March 1st of 2024 was the, I had written it down. And I went to Jay. I said, hey, Jay, do you know what today is? And I go, I can call Michelle Schnitt a whore. He goes, oh, it's been 10 years. And I go, yep, to the day.
4: Do
1: you really find it necessary to have to do that? And I go, no, I don't. He goes, good, then don't. But thank you for the heads up.
2: Man, what a moment to count down to.
1: I know. Oh, 10 years. 10 years. 10 years.
4: My kid's 10th birthday, Bubba?
1: No. 10 years. We'll get to into the Megan Thee Stallion deal next. Hold on.
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2: Isn't that cool, Jay?
0: I love it. Thank you.
2: My pleasure. I feel like I'm working at Culver's.
3: No,
2: my pleasure.
0: Why, how may I serve you? Good morning. How may I serve you?
2: Let me ask you a question. Within the fast food world, why does Culver's and Chick-fil-A have such more polite and better trained and nicer and on the ball people than, like, say, Burger King?
0: You know, I don't know. It must be the training and the way that they recruit the people.
2: You think maybe they pay more?
0: They probably do.
3: It's how they hire. It's the hiring process.
2: I mean, but has anybody else noticed that?
3: Oh yeah,
0: 100%.
2: Like Culver's, if you go inside Culver's and you don't go through the drive-thru, but you go inside.

0: side, they literally they'll check on you like two or three times, and like I always get the Alaskan cod fish lummy.
1: Yeah, the pod.
0: And of course, I like to dip it in ketchup because I'm a white trash hillbilly.
1: Oh yeah.
0: And the guy will come by like two times and be like, "Hey, you need some more ketchup?
2: Or do you, really?
0: Or do you need a drink refill?" I mean, they they come and check on you like a lot, and they'll take your tray away for you. They don't do that at McDonald's. They don't do that at Taco Bell.
3: I don't think I've ever encountered an unpleasant worker at Chick-fil-A in my entire life.
0: I cannot
3: remember having a bad interaction with a bad attitude or bad meal or anything ever.
0: I think somebody told me one time, like, say thank you to a Chick-fil-A person and they are trained to say my pleasure. Like, not you're welcome or yeah, no problem. Like, they're trained to say my pleasure, which I mean, it just comes across way better.
3: I like my pleasure. I say that.
0: Yeah. I don't really say it that often, but I probably should be a little. I'm trying to be. I've actually made an effort to try to be nicer.
1: Well, that's good.
0: Yeah.
1: Is it working?
0: I don't know. You tell me.
3: I think
1: you're unbelievable, Bubba.
0: I mean, Seth, you know, I don't have a lot of outside the studio interaction, but have you noticed? Like, I'm trying to be nicer. Have you noticed at all?
4: I haven't, no.
0: Okay.
4: But that doesn't mean you're not being nice.
0: Yeah. Just that you don't have enough interaction with me to necessarily be able to recognize that I'm being nicer.
4: Right. Yeah.
0: Yeah. Yeah.
5: The verdict is in. A jury partially sided with Megan Thee Stallion in her defamation trial.
6: NBC6's Tony Pipitone has been following the case and joins us live with
0: Tony Pipitone.
6: Closer look at the verdict.
0: Sounds like somebody Jay and Dan would have hung out with on the Jersey Shore back when they were in eighth grade.
3: Yeah.
0: Hey, you know, Tony Pipitone.
6: And what it means for the blogger at the center of the case. Tony.
7: Well, Juwan, a mixed verdict here in federal court today. A jury found an online commentator damaged Megan Thee Stallion when accusing her of trying to deceive another court in her testimony against rapper Corey Lanez, who shot her back in 2020.
0: So this was, Seth, let me see if I get this right. This was a blogger that was trying to give their opinion on her testimony when she was doing testimony against the guy that shot her in the foot. At a pool party.
4: Yeah.
3: Mm-hmm.
0: Okay. And he was trying to pick apart maybe her testimony.
4: The blogger?
0: The blog. Yeah. Or be critical of her testimony or, you know, whatever.
7: But the emotional distress she suffered, including from the streamer commentator Milagro.
0: Did anybody not sit her down and say, you're a public figure and people can damn near say anything they want about you?
3: Wait till I give you the breakdown of the damages.
0: Oh, I can't wait.
7: Cooper directing followers to a deep fake porn video. Well, it was not.
0: Check. I mean, porn video. I've been part of it.
7: Worth the millions claimed. Instead, the jury awarded only $59,000 in damages.
0: She spent that on her nails and hair just prepping for the case.
8: She won the tens of millions. What did she get?
9: What did they say in there?
8: 59,000.
9: Woo-wee.
7: Woo-hee indeed. As Milagro Cooper said, she was grateful the jury found only relatively minor damages.
9: I'm not ecstatic.
0: Now, is this woman here the blogger?
3: Yep.
0: Okay, she's the one that Megan was suing.
3: Yep.
0: Okay.
9: Of course you want things to go your way, but like I said, I respect the jury and what they decided, and I think I made up pretty good.
7: A sentiment sure echoed by her attorney.
8: They wanted tens of millions of dollars.
10: Right. They didn't get that. You know, gratefully, the jury didn't see fit to award her that sort of money. I don't think that was appropriate in any circumstances. And so that's what the jury found.
7: They did find Cooper intentionally inflicted emotional distress on the Grammy-winning rap star, whose legal name is Megan Peet, and that Cooper directed followers to a deep fake video that falsely put Pete's image in a porn video. Pete claimed she lost millions in deals and was so distraught by all this.
0: See, Jay will back me, but in order to say that I lost millions in deals, you have to have the people that pulled the deal testify, yeah, you know what? We're ready to give her a $2 million deal, but I actually watched that deep fake video. And we pulled the deal.
3: Yep.
0: And since she couldn't provide that, and it was only fodder, you know, only threats or words for that matter. And she wasn't able to. Now, had she, and I think Jay will back me up, had she brought in, you know, Fortune 500 company X that was going to do a...
3: Or how about a deal with Sony? She's a rapper. You know, she's getting ready to do a big deal, and then they squash the deal.
0: Well, had she brought in two or three clients that were, that had her signed up to do big deals, and there was a chain of emails back to her and her handler saying, hey, since we've seen this deep fake video and all this latest stuff, we're going to probably take a step back from all this, and so we don't want to do business. Now, if she had those pieces of evidence, old girl would be getting paid.
3: Mm-hmm.
0: Straight paid, because she could show damages. But words... Don't justify damages. You have to have real damages. One of Jay's most infamous questions he asked MJ while MJ was on the stand. MJ, how many affiliates have you lost from this? None. How many clients? I know that you're a spokesperson for Stingray Chevy and a couple others. How many clients have pulled you as your you being the spokesperson because of what Bubba said about you and having pubic hair on top of your head? None.
3: Right.
0: You know, how many other opportunities have you lost in business, the radio business, and people actually gave you, or you can prove that it was because of what Bubba said? None.
3: I think he actually
0: had. I don't have any more further questions.
3: That's right. Didn't he actually renew the contract in the middle of it?
0: Yeah. Oh, yeah.
3: He renewed his contract for at least the same or more money.
0: No more. MJ, isn't it true you just re-signed a new 5-year deal? Yes, I just did last year. And is it your testimony today? Is that deal? I don't want to get into specifics, Mr. Schnitt, but is that deal worth more than your deal that you just got completed? Yes, more money.
3: Yeah, so
0: I have no more further questions.
3: That was a 32-hour deposition.
0: Yeah.
7: She could not write music and needed therapy.
0: Oh.
7: But Cooper claimed she was just facilitating a conversation with her viewers about a public figure.
10: We did everything we could to make sure that she got the best verdict possible. We respect the jury's verdict. We always have to, right?
3: And they did a hell of a job.
10: Whether we agree with it or not, we respect it. And at the end of the day, it was not a...
0: Old girl be scratching out a $59,000 check, but maybe not, right, Jay? You have the breakdown?
3: I do.
0: Yeah, hold on.
10: We went for any side. It's a trial. This is what happens in trial.
7: As for Cooper, I asked her if the legal ordeal might cause her to change her ways.
11: Yeah. Lessons learned next time you get on air.
0: Hell no. She needs to be blogging, like, as soon as she get home. She needs to start. She needs to throw the gas on the blogging, not stop.
9: Yeah. So tune into the next show so y'all can see how.
0: Yeah, there you go. That's how you do it, girl.
9: Things moving forward, y'all. Okay.
0: Yeah, you think I was bad? You think I was mean to Megan before, man? Well, I'm really gonna go crazy.
7: Spoken like a true media figure, which in fact the jury found she was. Mm. So even though the jury awarded $16,000 more in damages for defamation, the judge struck that count because Megan Thee Stallion's attorneys did not file what's called a pre-suit notice.
0: Mm-hmm. 770.
3: Yep.
0: And how many times have you heard Jay Diaco utter the word 770? That's the start to put somebody on notice that they have said something that you don't agree with and you might have to retract it.
3: Mm-hmm.
0: That's the start of it. And obviously, Megan Thee Stallion's people don't know, you know, First Amendment law like Jay.
7: With Cooper before filing suit, putting her on notice that she should retract the comments she made. So it would have been a 70.
0: Man, Jay, what a Scribner's error, or what a just absolute
3: rookie mistake,
0: legal 101 error on not serving a 7-7 notice to give them, you know, give them an opportunity to, because within a 770 notice, it's my understanding is they have the ability to retract.
3: Yeah, you can cure it.
0: And then at that point it lessens damages. Right?
3: It makes the claim go away against the broadcaster.
0: Right.
7: $5,000 judgment. Now it's a $59,000 judgment. Still nothing like the tens of millions in damages that Megan Thee Stallion's lawyers outlined for the jury and asked for in punitive damage.
0: God, I wish I had the Phil Campbell.
3: You know what he got for punitives? $1,000.
0: Let me, do we have the, maybe coming back we can find the, What does Mr. Schnick get? 500? 500? 750? Million? 1.5 million? 2 million? And then Schnitt in his fully rehearsed, I think Mr. Klim should be penalized so that this doesn't happen again to others. Remember that, Lummy?
1: Yes. I'm trying to find it real quick.
0: See if you can find the Phil and the Schnitt. Okay?
1: Okay.
0: All right.
7: Reporting live at the federal courthouse, Tony Pipitone, NBC 6 News.
3: Tony Pipitone.
0: So,
3: I like him.
0: Jay, you got the breakdown.
3: Yep. So they asked for millions of dollars in compensatory damages, and that is to compensate you for your losses for those business opportunities.
0: That she wasn't able to prove.
3: Right. They asked for millions. They got $15,000.
0: That's it.
3: She said she had these horrible emotional damages, and she's got these mental anguish. They gave her $8,000 for emotional distress. $1,000 for punitive damages for the defamation and $1,000 for the punitive damages emotional distress count. I mean, it's a joke of a verdict.
4: That I mean, they really just barely gave her enough to cover therapy without insurance.
0: I mean, Jay, I would be willing to say that her legal, much like MJ, who got stuck for his legal, remember?
3: Yep.
0: I bet you her legal was seven figures.
3: It says it. Under Florida law, Cooper's liability for the video's promotion all puts her on the hook for Megan's legal fees related to the claim, which are expected to top $1 million, according to a source.
0: So you're saying the blogger has to pay the legal fees?
3: So it'd be $59,000 plus $1 million in attorney's fees.
0: Oh, man.
3: If that part of them being held to be a broadcaster is upheld, it all goes away.
0: Macho, you may have to do a global search on Phil Campbell.
1: Yeah, that's what we're going to have to do.
0: And MJ on the stand, okay?
1: All right.
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0: Get ready to turn up the fun. 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
0: Clem Kush today. Probably 10:20-ish, something like that.
2: I'll be there.
0: Thank you. I found the two pieces of audio that we've often played, oh my God, for years. This will bring back memories for Jay, as Jay and I were in sitting shoulder to shoulder passing notes when Phil Campbell, was this his opening statement to the jury, or was this his closing?
3: Is it the Phil Campbell part?
0: Yeah.
3: That's the closing argument.
0: Yes. So Jay, on the other hand, and we have found Jay's closing argument, Lummy. We need to get it digitized so that we can have it and put it up on YouTube.
4: Yes.
0: So that people can see it. But Jay, I'm not saying Jay's closing argument won the case, but Jay's closing argument cemented his unbelievable skill set of being able to, you know, navigate through a trial, him and Greg Herring, and Jay, and the understanding was Jay was doing the closing. And as much as Phil Campbell's close might have hurt MJ's, Jay Diaco's close cemented my victory. Because my guy wasn't saying stupid stuff like this. At times, and it's my opinion, Jay, strictly my opinion, and you don't have to comment on another attorney, but at times, Phil Campbell, to me, looked lost. Like, he really didn't know, like some paralegals and some other people prepped this whole thing, and he didn't really know the case inside, and he didn't spend nights on his couch in his office eating a tuna fish sandwich. And, you know, the way you prep for trial, you knew every nook and cranny of this defamation case. And to me, at times it looked like he didn't know it.
3: Look, I've got respect for him as an attorney, but I think that there were things, you know, some lawyers are more comfortable with like a canned presentation. This is the way my closing argument's going to go. It's going to start with A. It's going to go to Z. And I did something in our closing argument where I said, make him answer these three questions in his rebuttal. And so rather than focusing on what his rebuttal was supposed to be, he focused on trying to answer the three questions which I posed, which were impossible to answer. There was no answer to them. And so that's one of those trial tactics I do if I'm a defendant, is when before they get back up and they have their chance to rebut what I said, I say, make them answer these three questions. After the trial, Phil actually said to me, damn it, those questions, you got me off my script.
0: You kind of set a trap.
3: Yeah.
0: And if they don't answer the three, then you've shown the jury that you're kind of shying away from those three for whatever reason. And if you do answer the three, you've set your trap knowing that these are tough questions that probably won't work in your favor.
3: Exactly. I think the first one was ask him why he should be awarded any money for compensatory damages when he hasn't been able to provide a single witness, not one witness that could show he lost a dollar in the business. You can't answer that.
0: I think your other question is, and what would that be worth?
3: You know, I can't wait to see the closing again because I haven't seen it in so long. And it's become a faded memory.
0: I think I should play MJ first, because if you go by the way it happened, MJ was on the witness stand crying like a little bitch. This was in the middle of the trial. And then the Phil Campbell piece that I played was literally one of the last pieces of audio that happened in that trial. Because the way it goes is it goes plaintiff, defendant, plaintiff.
3: Correct.
0: When it comes to closing.
3: Yep.
0: So Phil Campbell got to go up there first and close and do his little song and dance. Jay got up there And then just the way the judicial system works, Phil got a chance to go up there one more time.
3: Yep.
0: So it really kind of skews it for the plaintiff somewhat. Here's MJ. He's, you coached me on some stuff. You did. But I think I'm just more of a natural and more of a natural likable person.
3: Yes.
0: And this is how MJ comes across. Like the guy's already a multimillionaire. He lives in a $6 million house over there by your brother. And this is what you didn't have me on the witness stand. I never said I can't recall. I answered every question, and MJ said I can't recall 46 times.
3: That's exactly right.
0: Including but not limited to crying in front of the jury like a little bitch.
2: I know there's no amount of damages that will compensate me, my wife, my family.
0: And by the way, I'm not putting these pauses in there. He has these pregnant pauses thinking that he's an Academy Award winning actor.
2: For what we experienced. And
0: meanwhile, he couldn't show anything that his family experienced other than, I guess, somebody threw an egg at their house.
4: No.
0: That's it.
3: Allegedly.
2: The lies that were told about us, the damage to our reputation. But I think the jury should award damages that will enable us to believe that we did all we could possible.
0: Now, Jay.
3: No one talks like that. You know what I'm saying? It's like, how bad did this hurt?
0: Is it legal 101 not to beg for damages?
3: Well, damages come in the form of real life experiences. How has this affected you?
0: Well, damages also come into the form of your lawyer setting you up with what you've gone through and the jury determining what those damages are. You don't, as a witness, just pull out of your ass, I think the jury should award damages.
3: No, it's just not the way people speak.
2: To clear our good names, restore our reputation, and prevent Mr. Klemm from doing this to anybody else in the future.
5: Nah. Mr. Klemm called me a midget with short hair and pubic hair.
0: And then here is, if we weren't going to win, we were going to win after this one. Because Phil Campbell wanted to think, like, this is pathetic. And this is my opinion. And this happened in the court of law, which is a public arena. So I can play it and pontificate all I want on it. He uttered these words in open court. I can break this down however I want. Am I not right, Jay? I mean, I was a party to this lawsuit. You uttered these in public court as some of your closing statements, and this is absolutely pathetic as an attorney.
6: But how do you compensate someone such as my clients for the injury to their reputations, the shame and humiliation that they've experienced in the past, and more importantly, what they'll experience in the future? What's adequate compensation for weeks and months and years of humiliation, of shame, of hurt feelings?
0: Hurt feelings. Hurt feeling. I think Jay's closed was, since when have we put a value on hurt feelings? You could say my red tie is horrible and it sucks. You've hurt my feelings, but I shouldn't be awarded any money. Hurt philioma.
6: All caused by a man who, out of sheer hatred for Mr. Schnitt, felt compelled to tell his 400,000 audience.
0: Tell his 400,000 audience. Didn't even get it right.
6: One lie after another. 500,000? A million? 2 million? 2.5 million?
0: Man, as an attorney, if you're already giving him numbers...
6: What is it worth to spend the first 2 years from 2008 through 2010 be afraid to go out of your home, afraid to go out?
5: I'm afraid to get the mail. There might be a Bubba Army guy over there with a BB gun.
4: I mean, the Bubba Army, was kind of, you would have to watch out for them back in the day. Whenever I would see a Bubba Army sticker on the road, I would just pull over for 5 minutes and wait for the car to be long gone.
0: Try to calm down a little bit.
4: Yeah, I wanted to know I was a 97Xer.
6: Be faced, as Mr. Schnitt testified, in pulling up to a gas station or going to a grocery store, doing things all of us do every day of our lives, in the ordinary course of our lives.
0: You mean like the same way when Trent Dilfer would go to Publix and he would be like, hey, Trent, are you colorblind? Because you threw four interceptions. I mean, same thing.
6: In fear that someone is going to start screaming in front of our children. Your wife's a whore.
4: Oh, jeez.
6: Screaming vulgarities like I did also in Gasparilla. What is that word?
0: Yeah, so the Bubba Army, when the MJ float went by, what do you think the Bubba Army did?
7: Well, you remember, Bubba.
0: You suck!
7: Remember when we snuck in right in front of them?
0: Yeah. We got our... we
8: Jabberjaw got
7: we,
8: the whole
7: yeah,
8: deal.
7: We Jabberjaw me, 25.
0: We sneaked our float in right in front of MJ's. And MJ was traumatized that he was like, they're cheating. They're cutting the lines. and then the Bubba Army was just wild. Like, you know, MJ sucks. MJ sucks. Just going, and he couldn't handle it.
6: You can't take that back. As Mr. Sitt testified...
0: And it's not illegal.
6: His son asked... Daddy, why are those people yelling at you?
0: Ah, because I'm a piece of shiz.
6: What? How can you compensate for those years? How can you? And how can you ensure and protect them and compensate them in terms of the future?
0: So anyway, two pieces of audio. Let me. There. You know what? Let's keep up there. I like to play them from time to time. Finally, not that I, am a huge Trump supporter, but all too often these presidents... Remember, I think Bill Clinton, but I think he got permission from Fleetwood Mac. Don't stop.
3: He did.
0: Don't stop talking about tomorrow. Don't, you know, like that was one of his big songs. And other presidents have gotten songs from famous artists and they've used for part of their campaign.
3: Like now, Lee Greenwood, proud to be an American.
0: But there's also been some blowback and some pushback when politicians use an artist's song and that artist doesn't want them to use it and they'll go through some legal wrangling and then eventually the president or I'm sorry, whoever's the candidate will not use it anymore.
3: Mm-hmm.
0: So they were trying to churn up Elton John because Trump used Rocket Man for something. And
4: you mean his reference to Kim Jong-un?
0: Yeah. His reference to Kim Jong-un, which you know, at the end of the day, Seth, an artist may not want that. Like, that's not what I want my song to be represented by. But I really, really, really appreciate Elton John's just not taking life too seriously, patient and not knee-jerky response to that particular question.
9: I know that you're not a supporter of Donald Trump's. He loves your music. How did it feel when he took the lyrics to Rocket Man?
0: Now, so hold on. So Elton has publicly said, I don't necessarily agree with him, and I'm not a supporter of him, of Donald Trump.
4: He's not even in America, though, is he? I mean,
0: He doesn't like, you know, like he doesn't necessarily... You know, he's not like Kid Rock. Kid Rock loves Donald Trump, right?
3: Right.
0: Well, Elton John isn't that. But I love his answer on this. I really do.
9: ...of Donald Trump's. He loves your music. How did it feel when he took the lyrics to Rocket Man and he used it as a nickname for Kim Jong-un, and then he gave Kim Jong-un...
10: I laughed. CD. I thought it was brilliant. I just thought, good on you, Donald. I'm the Rocket Man, yeah. Donald's always been a fan of mine, and he's been to my concerts many, many times. I've always been friendly towards him, and I thank him for his support. Yeah, when he did that, I just thought it was hilarious. It made me laugh.
0: And most uptight artists would be like, oh, my God, of all people to associate my song with, you know, one of the worst leaders in the world...
3: You know what this says about him?
0: You know what it says about him? He's 15 times cooler than I thought he was.
3: 100% true. But also, it's like all these people used to love Donald Trump. He went to the Clintons' weddings, and he did all this. So he's like, he's been coming to my concerts for years. He's been a fan. I like him.
0: I'm not going to let politics and the way I see politics get in the way of somebody that's been cool to me And, you know, but again, the worst person, one of the worst people in the world is what the person they're talking about here, Kim Jong-un. Yeah. Like, nobody wants their... And Elton just goes with it. Like, I really find I'm that much more of an Elton John fan, knowing that he didn't get too uptight. I mean, some people are like, I immediately sent him a cease and desist, and that is to never be used again while describing one of the most worst dictators in the world.
3: Well, you know, Trump could not play Bruce Springsteen at his rallies, and there's all these artists that came out and said, don't use my music. I remember he used to do You Can't Always Get What You Want with the Rolling Stones. I think eventually he had to stop that one.
0: Right.
3: And then he came out with the Village People, and they loved him. But, and they gave him the green light. Use our song.
0: I really, really appreciate Elton's tempered and calm and collected outlook on this.
10: The support. Yeah, when he did that, I just thought it was hilarious. It made me laugh.
9: He gave Kim one of your CDs and signed it. That was one of the books about him, because Kim, I guess, didn't know the song. So,
10: what's that?
8: He gave Kim Jong-un the signed CD.
10: Yes.
8: You know, which he never heard of it.
10: I know, because he hasn't heard of me, Kim Jong-un. I'd be very surprised if he had. I've never toured North Korea, and I have no intention of doing so. I thought it was a light moment, and it was.
9: I know that.
0: I will tell you this. I've had him on the air, I don't know, a couple times, and we've talked about it. Well, I've had him on the air a lot, and the last couple times we've talked about it. But one of the Tech Nine, you know, the friend of the show.
3: Yeah.
0: He one time was in Seattle, and he went to this record store because he had a gig in Seattle, and they had this old school record store, and a lot of the artists go down there and stuff. And the cashier had told him that, like, a month prior, Elton was in town and came to that very famous record store and bought the latest Tech N9ne album. And Tech N9ne's like, I didn't even know Elton John, like, knew I existed, let alone a fan of my, you know, unbelievably fast rapping style, right?
7: Yeah.
0: Let me, is it true that we're only at 990 thumbs? And the show's going to end in 8 minutes, and we're ten thumbs up.
3: Come on, everybody!
7: We'll have to get in that next break.
0: Oh, we're that late?
7: Yeah.
0: Oh my God! My bad. Back in a minute.
11: 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Wow. 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
2: Friday, March 13th, the Bubba the Love Sponge Show. It's a Friday, which means the Gene Lasker is here. I didn't even check. I'm sure. Oh, yeah. Absolutely. I'm sure that she is all nice. Merch Crick, get those posted up ASAP because people are going to flip out. And I'm only going to give them 30 days to order them. Let me look at my PayPal. I have not opened it. I've just been slammed here. But I bet you Gloria Zach is right there. And let me see. Yes, indeed. The first. Thank you, Gloria. The first. Lasker Friday. But then let me, David Buchanan, better known as Buck, throws down a Benjamin Franklin for Gene Lasker as well.
6: Big Buck.
2: Big Buck and Gloria, the glow bug right out of the box. Thank you so much on your Friday. Gary Cantrell, you may have to change the click, it's already giving us trouble. Maybe another school.
6: We're going to put terror, like something with terror and
2: terror. I don't know. It's just ridiculous. Yeah. Our whole world, like the word shooting.
6: Like, T-shirt will $20.
2: Like, okay, when somebody shoots somebody, what's it called?
6: Shooting.
2: Okay, so fun. How what did you say, Lasker?
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4: What's your handicap, Gene? Is it shingles? Is it what do you...
7: No, it ain't shingles.
4: Yeah, what do you got?
2: How did you pull that off?
7: I just asked my doctor, hook me up.
2: Yeah. So, but Gene runs clear till 2029. That's how he rolls.
6: That's pimp.
2: But Gene, what got you exonerated and why you only spent 15 minutes in the back of the squad car after shooting a guy in the heart that was raping you?
7: Because he had already been in trouble there on that property three times.
2: I know, but when they rolled him over, there was a gun in his back that he was reaching for.
7: Right.
2: Right. Had he not been armed, it might
7: have been. But his gun was at his right leg by his calf.
2: But what I'm saying is,
7: he reached behind himself trying to call my bluff.
2: What I'm saying is, if there was not a gun there, you probably would have been.
7: Either way, he had already been there, and he shot a gun off in that house before. So he was already known for that, and he was already trespassed and all that. He wasn't supposed to be there.
2: Joey Campbell, let me on the PayPal. 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Yeah, but Gene, I don't know that trespassing, well, raping your sister probably deserves to get.
7: She was beat.
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7: Oh, man.

0: But it's a lot of, it's a lot of fun.
1: Yeah.
0: Dude, when you pull up in the handicap spot and there's four of them and there's only one left and it's two and the people are walking towards their car or walking from their handicap car, you can act like a real idiot for about 14 feet till you hit the front door.
2: Now, wait, what's your, are, what kind of parking are you going to get at the Yankees game next week, Gene? You
3: probably, I got to say, probably front row.
2: Right. Yeah, pull right to the
3: stage. I got to think that these handicap stickers, Seth, they probably are the most valuable at sporting events because
2: that's what I was
0: they knocked $25 off at Monster Jam and put me right up front, right at the stadium.
3: Yeah, I mean, like, here's the deal. Not only do they sometimes give you a discount, Seth, but, I mean, like, you literally are as close as you possibly could get to the front door. You know,
2: well, yeah, because they think you're handicapped.
3: You can't walk that good.
2: Right.
3: You got a cane or a walker.
2: You got a bad knee.
3: You know, something like that.
2: But so, okay, well,
3: I'd pop out of my car fully able-bodied just like you would, and then everybody would just start giving me a bit, like, why do you got a handicap stick?
0: They say that, the dude said that to me one time. He goes, hey, man, why you got a handicap sticker? You don't look like you're handicapped. I said, listen, man, you see that sticker? I can make you carry me.
3: Wow.
0: So shut up.
2: What the hell?
3: Wow. I don't even know what to, like Seth, I don't even know like what to come back with on that.
2: Yeah, I don't either. That's like, why I was gonna ask a question to try to keep it moving so you could reset there. Wow. Gene, can we ride in your tailgate for the Yankees game so we can save on parking next week?
3: Actually all meet at Lasker Powder Coating, which is literally 2 minutes up the road. And then get in the back of his, like you said,
2: but
3: Seth.
2: But can a handicapped man have able-bodied dudes?
3: I think it's legal.
0: Don't matter.
3: Listen, I think it's actually legal to ride in the back of a tailgate as long as you're not on the highway.
2: Okay.
3: So we're not, I mean, listen, it's just one, it's just
0: right smart. Right around the block.
3: Listen, it pulls out of Buffalo
2: Avenue. Yeah, but
3: Avenue.
2: We're saving big money if we're right.
3: He pulls out of Buffalo Avenue Powder Coating. He makes a left of the light. And before he gets to Dale Mabry, the stadium's on the right-hand side. Boom.
2: Lumpy, are you comfortable with us running this scam, knowing that?
4: Of course. I mean, it's expensive parking. I believe that that cement parking during spring training is, you got to have a parking permit.
3: Oh, so Lumpy, we may not have any.
4: Well, no, I think Gene's still going to be okay with
3: No, I'm not. Screw Gene. I'm talking about myself.
0: Well, no, I'm okay. I can have anybody in my truck all I want.
3: I know, but I'm saying.
2: You got a week to get handicapped, Sponjo.
3: I mean, so what are you going to put lawn chairs in the back of Lasker's tailgate, and we all go back there like the Beverly Hillbillies, and we got like, you know, six people in the back tailgate area.
2: I don't know. You want to do hay rides at BARP? This is the real deal.
3: I mean, then you got of course somebody in the passenger seat. Then you can probably put three across the back, and then probably what, a good six, you know, and we could literally just sit on the side rail because you're not going to be gassing it up. You know what I'm saying?
0: Yeah.
3: Or you could gas it. Like,
0: no, I'm not.
3: You just take it easy.
0: Mm-hmm.
3: And then we ride, you know, like a bunch of Mexicans, let me go into the job site.
4: Well, for you, I'm sure he'd give it to you, too. But the Diacos have a parking pass.
3: Oh, they do?
4: Yeah.
3: I'm going to get one.
2: Wow.
3: I got to get one. So anyway, we're preparing for Friday, March 20th game at Steinbrenner Field. The Yankees taking on the Orioles. I think at the end of the day, I've been given the numbers. I think at the end of the day, we're going to sell over 100. I think there's going to be over 100 Bubba Army people in our section.
0: Diacos ain't going?
3: Yeah, I think they're going.
4: Yeah, but they just sometimes they can talk to their ticket rep and get an additional parking pass.
3: But I'm saying, Lasker, is like I don't know of. I mean, you know, we don't necessarily have the strongest presence in terrestrial radio in Tampa, so the majority of our audience probably will come from, you know, YouTube, Facebook, digitally. That's where the majority of our audience is going to come from digitally, and for a local personality, in this case, you know, that's what I would be considered, doing a local promotion for a local personality to sell, you know, 100 tickets, you know, to a spring training baseball game, I think is quite extraordinary. And I think, Lummy, that's going to they're going to be like, holy crap.
4: Yes.
3: I mean, you know, we could have done this with iHeart or Cox or Beasley. I don't know if we would have had this.
0: They know that our people bought the tickets?
3: Because it's a special code when you go to our Facebook or our you know, Instagram or our TikTok or our X, there's a link for you to go buy your tickets, and in that link automatically puts you in the Bubba Code section. Because normally if you buy those tickets, Gene, they're $80. Well, because they're Bubba coded, they're $45. But you have to click our link from our various platforms. Just go to our Facebook page. I think it's pinned right at the top, right, Lummy?
4: Yeah, I sent you. Yeah, yeah.
3: So go right to our Facebook page. Everybody's got Facebook, or our X, you know, or our, you know, Instagram, just whatever, or okay. TikTok. Just type in the Bubba Army on about any platform, and you'll see a link that takes you to the Bubba special $45 section. And let me, we're all going to be together, correct?
4: Yes.
3: Yes. Seth's bringing his family. I'm bringing Merch Crick and her son. Lasker, are you just coming alone?
0: No.
4: Nope.
3: You're bringing Sarah and Coben?
4: Yep.
3: Fantastic.
2: And we're sitting by each other.
3: No, you are?
2: Oh, it's already been predetermined.
3: Mm, nice. So, anyway, Lummy, I think we're going to be, I mean, we're at eight. We're at 80 tickets. I'm just going to be honest. I'll tell you our business. We're at 80 tickets right now.
4: Nice.
3: We've already sold 80. Listen to this, Gene. I got a text from Kurt Morgan yesterday.
4: Oh, yeah?
3: You know, Morgan Exteriors.
4: Yeah.
3: And he said, hey, been listening to the show. Love it when Gene's on. But I'm thinking about, I think either Opie or Lauren, one of the girls that work, one of the people that work in the office portion of Morgan Exteriors. He said, I'm thinking about making them, I got 20 people, you know, that work in the office. I'm thinking about making them all buy tickets. Well, Morgan Exterior will buy the tickets, but making all 20 of them go to your event as a group, you know, as a group session, kind of as a group building session.
0: He's a good boss.
3: So, let me, we could, I don't think the 20, I don't think the 80 that we've sold is inclusive to the 20 that potentially Kurt has, that Morgan Exteriors may or may have not purchased.
4: Probably not. No.
3: I still got 6 to purchase myself from various people. So, anyway, not this Friday, but next, right, Lummy?
4: Yes, sir.
3: Yeah, not this. A week from today. A week from today is when this event happens. The Baltimore Orioles taking on the New York Yankees at Steinbrenner Field.
4: Hey, bad. 6:35.
3: And you get a free hot dog, a free beer, or in lieu of the beer, you get a soda, soft drink, water. And then, Lummy, we're really close to that third base bar that we can go up and get more. But with your $45 ticket, you get the seat, and you get the hot dog, and you get your choice of beverage. And then we're close to when, if you'd like to purchase more, we're very close. You don't have to, like, go a clear out, you know, Lummy, to the average, you know, kiosk. We're right there.
4: Yep.
3: I am so excited to finally announce they're here. Lummy, and I think that yes, they are available.
4: Oh, great.
3: They are available. But the new Bubba Army Fat Man Dunk 4s are on BubbaArmyStore.com. I'm going to take you over there right now. And there they are.
2: Oh, wow.
4: Yeah.
3: Right there. And you can, you know, everything from a 6.
0: They look fast.
3: Everything from a 6 to a 13. Sorry, Lummy. That's the only thing we can
2: do. What size is Lummy?
3: Lummy's a 14.
2: Lummy, are you going to make a 13 work?
3: He might have
0: no
3: to.
0: No way.
4: Of course.
3: So anyway,
4: squeeze these feet in.
3: Pre-sale. And listen, they're only $99.99. My other shoes, I think, Lummy, were $129 or one. I think, first of all, I think the Trump-inspired Bubba Army Fat Man Dunks 1, I think they were $149.
4: Yeah.
3: And then I think the Bubba Army Fat Man Dunks 2 and 3 were $129, I think. These were a little less to make because I don't have the upper, they're low tops. So I was able to not have to, you know, charge as much for $99.99.
0: That's a cheap price on a shoe.
3: That's a hell of a, and you know what? Even Seth, the most negative, everything, all of your merchandise pretty much sucks guy, he's like, you know what? I probably would wear those.
2: I would. They would match my White Sox hat.
3: Brian the Babyface Petroni saw them and said, you know what? I probably would wear those. You, as on the side, you'll see the...
0: No, probably here, man. I wear them.
3: Fat Man Dunks logo. Me dunking a donut with a pair of slides on. And then let me... It'll show you this. This is the box that you're going to get, how they come. And then on the back, Lemmy, you'll have the, you know, denoting the fact that this is the fourth shoe in our Fat Man Dunk series.
4: That looks good.
3: This is the tongue. That's the tongue. It'll have a Bubba Army sewn logo. And then on the back, you know, you'll have the Roman numeral 4. and then there's the side with the sole. And then I think those are the, let me look at the insoles, come with the Fat Man Dunks logo. See that? Those are that. That's what's
4: that is,
3: inside.
4: That's impressive. Wow.
3: So everywhere from 6 to 13. Now, I'm only going to keep these open for 1 month. July 15th, they're done.
2: Damn, we're going 4 months?
3: No, I'm
2: Wait, what? We got March?
3: I'm sorry.
4: July 15th?
3: April.
2: Okay.
3: Oh. April. April 15th, which is a month and 2 days. April 15th, they're done. You got 1 month to buy them. And they're $99.99.
2: Let's take bets on whether you're going to move that deadline or not. I say yes.
3: I don't know.
0: I say he sells out before then because at $99, you can't even buy shoes for $99 anymore.
3: Yeah. So anyway, and then Lummy, they sold out and quickly because the manufacturer messed up on the sizes. The first time we found the same manufacturer that does the shoes also does the slides, and they were some of the best things. Those were some of the best things we ever sold. Was I wear my Bubba Army slides every weekend, and so we also now have the 2026 Fat Man Dunk slides done the correct way. Here they are, right here. They're pretty self-explanatory. And let me know, you could get a pair of these because they go clear to 14.
4: All right.
3: From 6 to 14. Now, Gene, you don't have any slides, do you?
0: I don't wear slides.
3: Oh, okay. Not even just...
0: They're for lazy men. They're for people that are just looking to get themselves hurt.
3: What if you... Gene, what if
0: you... You can't back up. You can't turn around. You can't make a move.
3: What I'm saying is, what if you were just walking out to your mailbox from your
0: house? Barefooted.
3: Okay. All right.
0: Somebody goes to attack me, I can run, I can move.
3: So anyway, both are now offered. I don't know if the Fat Man, I don't know if the, I'll have to get a hold of Merch Crick, and are we only offering the slides for a month and 2 days as well? And then let me, the infamous $12 bargain value bundle that comes with the Volume 26 Alpha Cologne, the tactical knife, and the wallet. Regularly $85, $72.99. You save $12 on that. So I think the Merch Crick is going to have a very busy weekend this weekend, fulfilling those and again taking all the pre-orders for the Fat Man Dunks 4. Let me. I'm not monitoring chat, but it'd be interesting to see what chat thinks of the new Fat Man Dunk 4.
4: Petrie says, love it.
3: I think they're probably some of the most regular guy would probably wear these of the four. I would say that these might be the most social, you know, these might be the best. I mean, Seth was not interested in any of them prior, ever. He didn't want any of them. He took a pair just out of, you know,
2: Italian pair. Yeah,
3: but that was, he probably didn't necessarily really want those, but he didn't want to hurt my feelings.
4: He did wear them the best of the bay.
2: Thank you.
3: He did?
4: Yes, he did.
3: Oh, okay.
4: He was showing them off.
3: I'm so sorry.
2: I've been looking for a prestigious night to wear them, and I haven't since. So they're just waiting to be worn again.
3: So Lasker, I got a text back from my K&N guy Dylan, and he said, "Man, what K&N is really, really, really pushing right now is this next gen, you know, cold air intake system. It's their new thing, their next gen. It's what they're pushing the most, and so."

0: Ice Cube's Big Three is back. The most physical, fierce, and competitive basketball league on earth returns to CBS this Saturday. Three-time Big Three MVP ISO Joe Johnson and the reloaded Detroit Amps battle two-time Big Three championship coach Steven Jackson's DMV trilogy, followed by Big Three's most intense rivalry. Defending champions Miami 305 and Michael Beasley chasing his third straight MVP take on Dwight Howard, coach Nick Young, and the LA Riot. Watch Big Three Saturday, 4 p.m. Eastern, 1 p.m. Pacific on CBS. 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
1: Jeans is on the list. 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
1: 18 horsepower, and they give you
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2: Okay.
1: Okay? 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I'm going to order you some wiper blades. I'm going to order you a fuel filter. I'm going to order you an oil filter, a cabin filter, and I think that's all you need.
2: Wham.
1: Right?
2: Yes, sir.
1: Boom. But, gee, I never thought it would be that significant.
2: Me neither.
1: So anyway, man, if you go to K&N filters.com and your car, as you put in the search engine, if they have the next gen dry flow cold intake system available. They're not available for all vehicles, but if they do have it available, get one. Like, let me. I have the old school one. You know, I have the old school one, the classic.
2: Yes.
1: And Dylan told me, man, you need to replace that one out and put the next gen in. You're going to get about another 5 or 6 to 7 horsepower out of it.
3: So your truck's going to sound amazing.
1: I'm going to go to next gen. I'm going to get a next gen gimmick. Too. So, Gene, you and I gotta be installing. Maybe will you help me with mine too?
2: Oh yeah,
1: of course.
2: We can do it at the same time.
1: Oh, we probably can. Let me, when we return, did you see this woman? She was, I guess, was there somebody in her family that was pregnant?
2: Yes.
1: So it wasn't her.
2: No.
1: She wasn't pregnant. Somebody was in her family pregnant, and she was not wanting them to have the baby.
2: That's nice.
1: And so she made lasagna pills that would potentially kill a fetus, but not necessarily kill a person. Right, something like that.
3: The morning after pill that if you give enough of it, that it's supposed to.
1: You mean
3: take
1: like
3: care
1: the Plan B gimmick?
3: Yes.
1: Yeah.
4: That sounds kind of upbeat.
1: Yeah. Hey, Seth, you want to come over for some lasagna? If Phoebe's pregnant, she's going to lose her baby.
3: And also some oxycodones.
1: So if anybody,
3: some oxys.
1: A woman. Even if a woman's not pregnant, that can't be good for her. Like, because I think the Plan B and all those pills that you take to terminate a pregnancy, I think they like automatically kick your menstrual cycle in. Like, I don't, like, Seth, what I'm saying is, like, even if you took a non-pregnant woman there, I don't know if ingesting all these abortion pills are necessarily good even for a non-pregnant woman.
4: I wouldn't think so.
1: Yeah, I mean, it might start kicking their body into some kind of menstrual deal or bleeding deal, or they're shedding their uterus or something.
3: Can you imagine how messed up that kid was, though, if it didn't kill it?
1: So he means like if the woman didn't eat enough of the lasagna to kill the baby, but it hurt the baby, and then the baby comes out, you know,
3: addicted to oxys.
1: Well, not only addicted to oxys, but probably, you know, probably, yeah. You know.

0: You know, right? Like, yeah. Right?
1: Oof, that's bad.
0: We'll do that next.
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0: So, Lovey, I'm talking to this new station that we're going to, it's a 50,000 watt FM Florida-based radio station that's going to be just really, really a good thing for us.
3: Nice.
0: Putting us up to six. And then I got another station that I'll probably know by July. I got two more stations. We could be potentially at 10 stations by the end of this year.
3: Boom.
0: One leads to another, leads to another. Like, oh my God, maybe, you know, maybe Bubba isn't the devil after all. But this station wants to, and I think this is solely going to be on you, but, you know, if you need help, you know, you need one of the boys to help you, but like during the day, they're going to play like, you know, best of Bubba clips, yeah. You know, 60-second best of Bubba clips through middays. And I think when they first launch the station, it's going to be jockless, just with positioning statements and then various, you know, best of breaks. In case you missed the Bubba the Love Sponge show from this morning, here's what you missed. Bam. And then like one of our high spots. It doesn't have to necessarily be from that day. It's just a high spot in general. So were you going to be able to handle that?
4: Yeah, 60-second clips?
0: Yeah.
4: Okay.
0: Or whatever. Okay?
4: Yep, no problem.
0: You good with that?
4: Yeah, we'll work on getting the imaging front and back end.
0: And again, anything's in play as long as it's funny.
4: Okay, perfect.
0: My good friends Les of Tampa Bay, I'm sorry, there's three locations, Les of Wesley Chapel, Les of Bradenton, and Les of Clearwater. They're your official Skag dealer. Good friend Eric, remember Steve the Mover from Purple People Movers?
4: Yeah.
0: Yeah, he sold Purple People Movers because, think about this, you open a business when you're 21, I mean, he's like my age now, he's been moving for 40 years. Think about how, like, that's got to be one of the worst jobs to have is being a mover.
4: Yeah.
0: Because, like, when you're moving your own house, there's some relief in sight. Once I move, you know, my couch from point A to point B, well, then I don't have to probably move it until the next time I move or whatever. Moving sucks.
4: It does.
0: like, you know, we're moving out of here, and let me, like, I know I need to get going, but I'm so overwhelmed on all this stuff that's going to need moved that one of these days we're just going to have Average Joe and Aaron bring his dump trailer and we throw stuff away.
4: Yeah,
0: we're just gonna have to throw stuff away.
4: Mr. Tate was here yesterday and pretty much said that. So I talked to Average Joe about getting the dumpster here one day.
0: What did Mr. Tate say?
4: He said, "Do you know does Mr. Sponge know how much crap he has here that he might need to throw away?"
0: Well, we got a standing bed out of here, so yes. Now, do we have to leave the building completely empty?
5: Hell no.
4: No, he said he's going to have a list. He was kind of joking just because you said on the air you wanted to obviously be out of here in a couple months. And Tate's like just saying, he's like, man, there's a lot of stuff. You guys got a lot of stuff here.
0: Well, I wanted to be broadcasting from our new studios in a couple months, but with knowing that we probably got two more months after that, like probably later towards the fall, before we're completely moved out of here. You know what I'm saying?
6: We got a deposit here.
0: I think I do have a deposit.
6: On the rent?
0: I might. And if I do have one, I just probably automatically assume I'm gonna lose it.
6: we're not gonna lose it if we don't want to lose it.
0: Well, I mean, here's the deal. Here's the deal. I think that Mark is interested in the containers, and you know,
4: that's something he has to talk to you about too.
0: What, does he not want them?
4: He's up and down on it. Because that's what I thought, too. And he's like, oh, I thought Bubba wants them.
0: No, I don't want them.
4: Okay.
0: Well, can you scrap those? Or
4: yeah, you can sell the containers. You can get a decent amount of money.
0: Yeah, but the floor is, you know, the floor is rotted.
6: Don't matter.
0: Out.
4: Yeah, they're
6: worth $250 to $500 all day long.
4: Yeah, they
0: really?
4: want to shell now, just like they are. Yeah,
0: they want to shell so they can rebuild them.
6: Yeah.
0: All right, so we'll get rid of those, right?
4: Yeah.
0: And then what about Nikki's merch trailer? That's going to have to get nobody's going to want to buy that.
4: No, that one probably
0: that's going to probably have to get scrapped.
4: Yeah, that one just has to go to the dump.
0: To the dump.
6: Is it a regular trailer?
0: But you don't want it, Gene. Now, Gene, are you taking a 20-year-old? Are you taking the car lift?
6: Yep.
0: All right. Well, you need to make arrangements to get that.
6: Well, you just tell me when, and I'll be getting it down.
0: Oh, at your leisure.
6: Okay.
0: I'll take it whenever. I'd say within the next 60 days.
6: No problem.
0: You know what I'm saying?
6: What you want to give me?
0: I'm not giving you nothing.
6: You'd rather give it to me than throw it in the garbage, right?
0: Well, do you want it? That means you have to take it. I ain't paying you. Somebody would pay me something for it.
6: I mean, on what?
0: On that car lift?
6: No. That's already gone. I got that. No problem.
0: Yeah.
6: I'm just talking about anything else that you might, before you throw it away, tell me, sir, so I might want it.
0: Okay. Yeah.
6: I got a lot of property, man. I can store junk.
4: You going to go in the back and start looking through all his tools,
0: well,
4: too?
0: Well, he's not. My tools aren't in play, Lummy. I'm taking those to my new place.
4: Oh, okay.
0: My tool. I'm not. You don't take a
6: man. Don't get rid of
0: you don't
6: tools.
0: Take. Yeah. You don't take. I got a badass Snap-on, full blown. Like you don't take my.
4: You got nice tools.
0: I gotta organize.
6: He might have to put an oil filter on.
0: I gotta.
6: He gonna need his tools.
0: I gotta organize my tools. But I have some nice tools. I do. Back when I had money, Gene, I got the best deal ever. There was this guy, he was a Delta plane mechanic, and he, you know how the Snap-on guy comes every week, and he bought, I'm talking about half inch air impact. You wouldn't believe everything I got. He had a whole big, one of those big rolling boxes and then a one on top.
6: Right.
0: Well, he's going through a divorce and
6: I love them deals.
0: Probably $50,000 to $60,000 retail of Snap-on tools.
6: $2,000.
0: And he sold them to me for $5,000.
6: Wow.
0: So I've had that. And I had a pretty nice tool set before.
6: Happens
0: that.
6: All the time.
0: So,
6: most mechanics are stupid.
0: The tools are going with the Nikki's old trailer. We could literally just have somebody pull. We could probably just have somebody pull that if it's. But the tires will probably blow out. We need to
6: get up to my truck. I'll pull it. Tires blow out. I'll drag it anyway.
0: Just let it scrape.
6: Yeah.
0: Take it right to the dump.
6: Right.
0: And then, Lummy, the two sheds, I think those probably need to get moved.
4: Yes. Yeah.
0: You know?
4: Those are in good shape.
0: Yeah, those are in pretty good shape. And then the four containers will either scrap or if Mark wants them, right?
4: Yes.
0: And that cleans out the back pretty much. Right?
4: Yes.
0: Then I kind of have to ask him about this soundproofing.
4: He kind of wants you to leave it.
0: Oh, you already asked him?
4: Yeah. He said he heard the show. He's like, yeah. So he said he's going to be giving you a list or giving you a call.
0: See, technically, Gene, I put these panels, I built these concrete walls and put these.
6: I know. I watched the whole thing happen.
0: And put these soundproof panels.
6: I can't believe that you're not going to take your walls, though.
0: No, but he wanted. It sounds like the landlord's not letting me. Like, I think he wants them, right, Lummy?
4: Yeah, but I think it's because he doesn't really know what's behind it either.
0: I'll tell you what's behind it. A straight concrete block.
6: Yeah.
4: Yeah.
0: A straight concrete block, which is not very, desirably looking.
4: No.
0: So I told him, I said, listen, Mark and Paulie. This building is a teardown. Like, this building's a 1978 warehouse that I don't know necessarily you guys can demo into a regular office building. I don't think you can.
6: Sure they can.
0: How?
6: What are you talking about? Just to face off and put a little receptacles in here and make it an office.
3: Cubicles?
6: Cubicles.
0: Mm. Receptacles, Receptacles.
3: I mean, that could work, too. We got a lot.
0: So
4: Jason
0: anyway,
4: Linquist, $10.
0: Yeah, but it's a 1978 building. Just the dirt that it's on because of this is one of the most desirable spots in Tampa with regards
6: what's
0: to
6: worth the money you sold it for.
0: Well, it's probably worth $750 to $800 just the dirt,
6: right?
0: And that would put them, that would be very profitable for them for what they paid. And I don't even know if they even have any more of a note left on it, But so anyway, I'm just saying. So I probably need to talk to Mark because I really would like to take this soundproofing, but I think he wants it. And I don't want to upset him because they've been the best landlords ever. I am taking a basketball goal, though, Lummy. Oh, actually, I did speak to Mark a little bit, and Paulie wants to. I'm like, listen, guys, that's a $2,000 basketball goal. Like, you know, Lummy, and Mark goes, well, it looks like you got it submitted in, so it's permanent. I go, go look at it.
4: Yeah, no.
0: It's bolted in.
4: Yep.
0: We Big Red, when he did it, he put 4 bolts in concrete to the pattern, the foot pattern of the goal, and it's literally, you know, bolted in. We can unbolt it. So I think that the basketball goal is going to go to somewhere. I don't know where, but they were here yesterday, I think, with a banker or somebody, were they not?
4: Yes.
0: So anyway, listen, your official Skag dealer is Les, and Les has 3 locations. One in Bradenton, one in Clearwater, and one in Wesley Chapel. And Eric, the owner, has got a hold of me. By the way, Steve the mover, Lummy, that's how I got into this. He works now. He sold his moving company, Purple People Movers. He sold his moving company, and he now is one of the big salesmen or managers at Les of Wesley Chapel, which is just right on the road from where you live.
4: Yeah.
0: 30-30542. State Road 54 in Wesley Chapel. Well, next Friday from 7:30, from the time they walk in until the time they leave, which would be probably 4 to 4:30, they're having Customer Appreciation Day. 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I know they're going to have some specials on Skag. And so I told him I would hit it for him. So not this Friday, but next Friday, go to Les of Wesley Chapel. Like, you know what? I need to get Average Joe there. I need Average Joe to start doing his business over there.
4: Yeah, they're right down the street from his place in Clearwater.
0: Oh, the Clearwater location?
4: Yeah.
0: So anyway, man, it's Customer Appreciation next Friday in Wesley Chapel at Les of Wesley Chapel. It's Les Fest 2026. So for all you guys that are, landscapers or just even do-it-yourself people at home who needs like a Skag, you know, Patriot 52 or a steel weed whacker or a lawn, whatever. Whatever the hell you need, they got. It's going to be the lowest pricing of the year, and it's a Customer Appreciation Day next Friday at Les of Wesley Chapel. I'm going to swing by for about 30 to 45 minutes, and then Lummy's going to swing by for about an hour.
4: Yeah.
0: So, yes, and Colton said he would swing by.
4: Yes, he would.
5: A woman allegedly drugged a lasagna dish, determined to terminate another woman's pregnancy. The local county sheriff's...
6: look at that roughness.
0: Yeah. If you were to have to mentally, before I sent you this picture, if you have to mentally think of the white trash bitch that tried to, you know, put abortion, you know, lean up like, you know, termination pills into a baked lasagna. This is exactly the white trash look that you would get.
3: It looks like Caitlin Clark went completely south.
0: I actually think it's a Skid Row Caitlin Clark, don't you think?
6: Leave a girl alone.
5: Office telling Oxygen.com an investigation began in January surrounding Amber Snow, a report tipping off police to Snow's alleged plot to poison a pregnant woman. The intended target's gone unnamed, but outlet KGAN noting, court docs revealed Snow shares a child with members of the pregnant woman's family. The juvenile allegedly aware of Snow's efforts, but objected to the scheme.
0: Full white trashness, full transparency, white trashness. It sounds like she might have been at one time with the guy.
6: Yeah.
0: Who got the new girl pregnant.
6: And she got a baby by him.
0: And she's got a baby by him. So she doesn't necessarily want her son or daughter that she has in common with this guy who's going to have a new baby to have like any competition.
6: Is Pasco County?
0: No, it's in Iowa, actually, but it's got it's got Moon Lake written all over it, does it not?
6: Yes, it does.
5: Crime lab later determining a family-sized pan of lasagna was indeed laced with oxycodone. Investigators alleging Snow, quote, intended to cause a miscarriage to a pregnancy of a woman in the family that received the lasagna.
0: Now, I don't know what I'm moving forward, or we obviously have about another 40 seconds left in this article, but like I'm just off the top of my head, would that be kind of like attempted homicide? Like, you know, like would that, you know,
6: be hard there because you can't tell whether it's going to kill you or not. It could mess you up.
0: But I mean, one could say,
6: I'd say we try it at
0: we're not trying it at a bar. What I'm saying is like we do know this. The one woman was pregnant. And the woman that got arrested put pills in the lasagna to terminate her pregnancy. Now, we know that, right? Now, it didn't happen because they caught her, whatever tip or whoever told.
6: So no one ate it.
0: But, like, here's the deal. Would her intentions, I mean, I think the lasagna was completed with the amount of pills put in there. Yeah, and would that be attempted? I mean, you know, you're trying to murder a baby.
6: Well, the state attorney, that's what I'd give her.
4: Yeah, it looks like they're getting intentionally and terminating a human pregnancy without the knowledge and consent.
0: That's
4: of
0: probably not
4: person.
0: near the rap of attempted homicide.
5: Law enforcement.
0: Yeah. Then what?
4: Administrating harmful substances to an adult and juvenile.
5: Then charging Snow on multiple counts of delivery of a controlled
0: attempted termination of a human pregnancy. What kind of rap is that?
5: Substance and attempted termination of a human pregnancy without consent. Snow's behind bars following her March 10th arrest and being held on a $100,000 bond. She's scheduled to appear at a preliminary...
0: I don't even know if the pills that she put in there...
6: would have did it.
0: It just would have made maybe the mom really extra high. Or, I mean, I don't know, you'd have to put, they'd probably have to analyze the lasagna to see the dose level of what, like, an average square. And who's to know, like, what if the girl ate one square and then this white trash bitch, I mean, like, does she start pushing another square? Hey, listen, Lisa, that lasagna was delicious. I saw you finished your one square. Don't you think you need another square? Because, you know, let me, you want to get as much of that lethal medicine in her as you can.
4: Exactly.
0: Maybe one square won't do it.
5: Court hearing March 23rd. It's unclear for now whether she's obtained an attorney.
6: If she sprinkled it on it, you don't even know what part of the
0: you don't really know how much the woman is ever going to ingest.
6: Exactly.
0: Then you'd have to probably figure out, okay, if you're doing the investigation as a cop, help me out here, everybody help me out here. But you're like, okay, first of all, how far along is she? Because I think that the baby gets, I don't know.
6: Further along is harder than killing.
0: What I'm saying is I think as the baby gets older, it becomes a little bit more stronger in industrial strength. No, I do. I think when a baby's in its early stages, it's kind of touch and go. But you get to a point where the baby is kind of, you know, developing an immune system and developing, and so it's a little bit tougher to probably, you know, mess with the baby. That being said, you'd have to find out how far along she was and then figure out what the lethal dose of oxycodone would be to a fetus that's, you know, 16 months old. What would it take? Secondly, you know, did she have that amount in the lasagna? That's going to be her defense. The state's going to come out with this time the oxycodone would kill a fetus that was being, being incubated by a grown woman. Yes, that would happen. But then her attorneys will probably come in and say, hey, the dose, she didn't have enough of it in the one little square to do anything. So nothing was going to happen. Right, I mean, it's going to get into a big, a big chemistry project more than anything. I didn't know, but the owner of the Mets, he's on the
7: Steve Cohen appeared.
0: He's on the Epstein files.
4: Oh yeah, Steve Cohen.
0: Now, is this going to make him have to sell the Mets? I know that there's been Seth. Isn't there been like I think the Phoenix Suns? There's been some professional.

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1: But you're right, Brian. 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
1: Man, I gotta tell you, I wish we could have Babyface a couple times a week.
3: Yeah, there's no guarantee. 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Right. 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

0: do this job. Oh, Lasker, no hair. I wish you would have told me you were going to do your hair today. I would have done mine.
1: What do you mean, done my hair?
2: He's got hats over there. Oh. He's got three hats.
0: But, I mean, it looks like he actually put some product in his hair. He doesn't. Listen, here's the deal. He doesn't have a hat. So I'm used to him having a hat. And maybe he just forgot that he didn't have a hat.
1: I did forget I didn't have a hat.
0: Yeah. When you go out. By the way, Friday, June 19th, a couple of little housekeeping gimmicks. Of course, Glowbug, right out of the box with her Lasker Fridays.
2: Luke Danitson, $20, and David Hernandez, $20.
1: Yeah, I mean, man, keep the points coming.
0: Everybody's right out of the box with their Lasker excitement.
2: Yeah.
0: Let's see if he can top, was it $1,200 that the babyface got yesterday?
2: Yes.
0: On the thumbs up. Yeah, he won up Lasker. Lasker went, I think, 1-1. Last time he was on the air. Yenzers, they throw a $50 bill toward Gene's Lasker. Yeah, the Yenzers love Lasker. I'm trying because I got something to talk to Gene about, and he's going to probably be, I just know he's going to.
1: Man, don't ruin my day.
0: Lasker it up. It's down the road a little bit. So, anyway, Friday, June 19th, 2026, and the longer that I can, you know, the older that I get and the years that I put on in morning and creating a morning show and having to get up at 4 o'clock, it just doesn't get any easier. And it used to be that I didn't really care that it was Friday because every day was pretty cool. My whole life was a Friday except for getting up early. But oh my God, the older I get, it by Thursday I start dragging ass, and Friday I'm like, oh my God, I actually am excited. Like most people that work an 8-hour job by Friday, you know, thank God it's Friday because you got, you know, the weekend.
1: Yeah.
0: I never really used to look forward to the weekend because my whole life was a weekend. Well, now I genuinely look forward to Friday. So I'm officially that guy.
2: So, I mean, we are working on a national holiday right now, too. So the fans should love that.
0: Oh, it is Juneteenth.
2: It is a holiday.
0: Yeah.
2: I think Gene's even taken off for this national holiday.
0: No, he's not.
3: What are you talking about?
0: Nobody at Lasker Powder.
3: What's a Juneteenth?
0: Hold on. Everybody be quiet. Nobody tell them. You don't know what Juneteenth is?
3: Juneteenth?
0: Yeah.
3: No?
0: Okay. Well,
3: Is that the pot day?
0: No, it's not the pot day. It's the black day.
3: It's black day?
0: Yes.
2: It's a national holiday, Gene.
3: Black guys that work for free then.
0: By the way, Macho Man already has the Gene Lasker disclaimer ready to go. Like he's got it queued.
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0: So, yeah, if we can maybe pre-do that. So, we'll get into Juneteenth here in a minute, Lasker. That's going to flip you out as well. But Lummy comes in today. Now, mind you, clear up until last Saturday, his son, 4-year-old, Walker, who, when he was a baby, liked me. I got pictures of me holding him and everything. And then
1: he realized
0: something went awry. And I know what that event was. I don't want to get into it because it'll be a whole big Bubba's a weirdo touched Ashley's butt gimmick. And I'll forever have to pay for that. And it wasn't probably the best thing to do. It was a very innocent little butt grab.
2: Yeah, it was a celebratory butt grab.
0: Nonetheless, Walker saw it. And so from that time, he hates me, like genuinely hates me. And like it really has been kind of messing with me a little bit. Be like, man, here his dad is one of my, not only is he the longest tenured guy that has worked for me, but he's genuinely my friend. Like Lummy's my friend, like Gene's my friend. And
2: by the way, $20.
0: And you know, like pretty much everybody. Even Macho and I have gotten close outside the radio station as far as like talking, and you know, we don't really hang out a lot, but like there's a lot of times that I'll talk to him, and you know, like Macho and I have gotten increasingly closer as well. Lasker has been my friend for 20 plus years. Dan's been my friend. Brian's been my friend for 20 plus years. Jay. So literally almost everybody that, well, I can't think of anybody that works for me or with me that I'm not friends outside, you know, the radio station, Lasker being the longest tenured. I've known Lasker since 1998.
2: Yeah.
0: Well, I mean, the first couple of years were a little rough when we weren't liking each other. But we end up, you know, who would have ever thought, Gene, that like when I first started sprint car racing and really, really were laying the screws to you, and you'd never had anybody do that to you. You know, you've always...
3: Well, no one ever did in the history of racing.
0: True. Nobody really had a platform to talk smack about anything.
3: Especially locally.
0: Remember, they just had that Carnac website, yeah. And people would just put things, you know, but the general population didn't know. It was such an insider racing deal that maybe only, like, you know, 100.
3: Well, you get into a racing deal on Saturday night, and the following Saturday night, you're friends with the guy again because you went home and said.
0: Not only that,
3: you
0: but, like,
3: kept it going.
0: But hold on, here's the deal. When you go to East Bay, and back in the day, they'd put 2,000 people in the stands, you know, racing was well more attended because there wasn't streaming and stuff like that.
3: Right.
0: So outside of the 2,000 people that saw it and the 110 that went to this little obscure website, nobody really knew anything about dirt racing or the ins and outs or who the bad guy was or the results or anything like that. Mm-hmm. Nobody really knew who Sport Allen was. And realistically, nobody outside of the little racing bubble really even knew who Lasker was. I mean, you weren't even a biker back then. I mean, you weren't even part of the Outlaws.
3: Nope.
0: And so Gene and I, for the first couple of years, who would have ever thought that because for the first couple of years you hated me and I hated you, and I didn't hate you as much as I was scared of you, because all my teammates were telling me, you know, kind of like urban legend, like you probably, you know, were kind of a bad guy, but by the time they told the story, you were really a bad guy, because they would, you know, really embellish it. Like, you wouldn't necessarily, well, you would. He'd go out and wreck people. He would. And here's the thing. If you were faster than Gene and you passed him, you better be so much faster that he can't catch you, because passing him in his hillbilly-ass white trash mind was disrespectful. And so he was going to do everything he can to turn you. And he always had these big battle bars, these on the side of a car. You're allowed, most people have the least amount for weight. Lasker didn't care about weight. He wanted the toughest. Instead of being like stainless steel or aluminum, he'd build pure steel ones, and then he'd just run right into your left rear and flip you.
3: And move you over.
0: So anyway, everybody that works here are my friends, like genuinely everybody. I gotta tell you, Lemmy, I really was happy with Brian yesterday. He really, with the questions, that little thing that we played, and then how that got into the Manson talk, which I think was something that, you know, I organically have in the back of my mind I've always thought about, but just couldn't one day on my own accord bring it up. You know, like I needed to be goaded into it a little bit, and he did that. And man, I think the fans responded by a big day money wise, and 1.2 on the 1,200 thumbs up. I think we almost hit 2,000 live viewers at one particular time. We seem to be stuck kind of like in the 1770 to like 1800, like the most people at one particular time. I wish we could get that up to like 2G somehow, way, shape, or form. Now, let me.
2: Doug Clem's mistake, 25.
0: Thank you, buddy, my friend. Hold on. Now, let me do. Is our, you know, the Google ads that we placed?
2: Yes.
0: I haven't really talked to you about that. Are they doing better?
2: Yeah, they are. We're just
0: Can maybe today you show me?
2: Yeah, and Gary knows it, but it's not like an extreme thing. We just need to do like two more things on a video wise.
0: All right.
2: So it expanded.
0: All right.
2: But we still got
0: some money in that fund.
2: Yeah, I'm all on right. it every day.
0: All right. So
2: spending it wisely.
0: Walker, his son, 4-year-old, soon to be 5. Used to like me, now he hates me. Like, it's to the point where if he just, well, up until last Saturday, when Walker would just see me, he'd start crying. Like, he literally could be sitting where Gene is, and there's three people between us, and I wouldn't even, and now Ashley, I'm taking the lead of Ashley, she's like, ignore him. Because before I would say, like, hey, Walker, and he would just not have it. Like, genuinely mad and genuinely hates me and start crying just because I said hello, which makes me feel like a real piece of crap. Like, you know, Lasker, I like to endure myself. Like, for instance, I got a great relationship with Sarah. I got a great relationship with Coben. So I got your family covered. You know, like, you know, if I would say hi to Sarah, she wouldn't say, don't talk to me, you fat piece of shiz. She'd be like, oh, hey, Bubba. Hi. Like, you know.
3: Yeah.
0: Me and Sarah spent really some good time talking.
3: She don't talk to men much.
0: No. But, and I put my, I mean, like, you know, she's, Sarah is afraid of men.
3: Yeah.
0: She, and I'm not trying to get too personal, Gene, but her first husband abused her. And so she genuinely does not trust and does not really speak to any men. I'm one of the very few that she'll talk to. I'll put my arm around
3: her.
0: It
3: took her a while to do it.
0: Yeah, it up until like the last year.
3: Yeah.
0: You know, I think it was a couple barps ago where her and I kind of bonded a little bit, but I think she loves me. I know Coben loves me.
3: Yeah.
0: I know he loves me, and I love him. So Walker hating me, and I'm like, man, his dad's one of my friends. His dad's my longest tenured employee. I never see Lummy going anywhere unless he get a big, you know, $210,000 paying job. I don't even know, Lummy. I think your wife makes so much money that I don't even know that you'd take that job, but you probably would. I think you really, I mean, I don't know. Of course, you deserve more, and I wish we would make more. And maybe in the first of the year when we don't have that big building to pay for, there will be more. As everybody, I've tried to tell Gary, Macho, and Lummy that I'd like to give them all raises at the first of the year when we're not paying rent over there. And I really, really want to do that. So, like his dad, you know, Walker's dad is my, that's my guy. Like, Lummy's my guy. So, when his kid hates me, now I'm not talking about just kind of, his kid hates me. Like, to the point of, like, when he sees me, it's like seeing a monster, and he starts crying. It's so bad that, you know, we went last Saturday to the hockey game. Now, the hockey game that Steve Alinsky played in, the charity game coached by John Gruden at Advent Health Center, which, by the way, man, I never knew that place was near the facility. I mean, that is a state of, well, they got five rinks.
2: Oh, seven.
0: Gene, have you ever walked in there?
2: No.
0: Oh, my God.
2: He's going to be when he's...
0: Oh, yeah, you're going to be when you play goalie.
2: Yep.
0: God, Lasker, I got to tell you, every time I see you, it looks like you've lost more weight, but I think you're stuck at 42, aren't you?
3: Yeah. I'm at 44 today.
0: Yeah.
3: Gained 2 pounds.
0: Mm. So, man, that place
3: Why would I do that when I didn't eat nothing
0: no
3: different?
0: No poop. You haven't pooped in a couple days, probably?
3: I poop, but not a lot.
0: Mm, yeah.
3: Well, I don't eat a lot. So.
0: No, I know. So you don't produce a lot of poop.
3: Uh-uh.
0: So... We're at the Advent Health Center. Steve Alinsky, former Pittsburgh Stanley Cup champion with the Penguins, also played for the Washington Capitals. Brooke Hogan's husband, just absolutely the nicest guy ever. Oh, my God. So we're there. The game gets done, and Steve knows me and Brooke and Tara and Erica and Tarek and I think a couple others. We're sitting in the front row because I get there an hour before and reserve the seats. Lummy's sitting, I think, kind of behind me, a couple rows. And then Walker is at the very top of the row, probably 6 or 7 rows from me with Ashley's mom and dad, his grandma and grandpa. And that's who he's sitting with. And after the game, Steve rolls up, happens to be a little door right beside where I'm sitting. So Steve opens the door, and he takes his hockey stick that he played with, and he hands it to me to hand to Walker. Well, because I handed it to Walker, he starts crying, flipping out, because he hates me. So the game
3: poked him with it.
0: No, hell no. So I handed it to Ashley to hand to him. He was flipped out. Now, it's come to my attention that he wasn't really flipped out over me at this particular time. He was earlier on, but he was mad because Grandma and Grandpa told him that they were
3: leaving.
0: Wouldn't
3: let him down there.
0: Well, no. He thought that he was spending the night with Grandma and Grandpa, and they gave him the good news right when I was handing him the stick that they weren't taking him back. He loved staying with Grandma and Grandpa.
3: So the little guy don't even like his parents.
0: Lasker, thank you. So, yeah, he was flipped out that he wasn't able to go to Grandma and Grandpa's. So he gets the stick. Now, we all go up to, like, the upper concourse there where there's a big walkway. It's quite wide. They got some tables up there for you to watch the game and what have you. And another Ashley, who works for Brooke and she grew up with, her son got a hockey puck. And so it's kind of fun to watch kids, like, talk and work things out. So one kid had a hockey puck, and one kid had a hockey stick. Well, together, they make for something pretty cool, but that would require you to cooperate. You have the stick, you take my puck, and then we'll shoot it, and then I'll give you the stick, and you get to shoot it. Well, all of a sudden, I thought, hey, this might be a way that I can get in here. And, well, it started with Ashley. I don't know if she told Walker she was going to give him, you know, 15 monster truck toys or whatever, but she said, why don't you high-five Uncle Bubba? And he high-fived me.
3: All right.
0: And so I'm like, oh, okay. No crying, no nothing. And so I'm like, okay. So Ashley's like, baby steps with him, baby. Just, you know, kind of ignore him right now. So I ignored him. Well, I see him and this kid that are cooperating together. The one kid's got the puck. Walker's got the stick. And so Walker and him figure out that they can shoot this little puck, you know, up and down the hallway there. And they're not shooting it very hard. I mean, they can the stick's 16
3: bigger
0: times.
3: Than them.
0: Yeah, they can't even really grab the stick that well, but they try. So I'm like, well, they're just shooting it up and down the thing. They need like a make-believe goal. So I go, Walker, here, shoot it between my legs, and that will be the goal. So,
3: man, I wish it hit you in the balls.
0: Well, I took my gun back, you know, my little buddy pack, I put my tactical bag in front of my nuts. And so Walker shoots it, and it's barely going, but it goes through my leg. And then I'm like, yay, we make a big deal about it. And I go, okay, now let the other kid. So Walker takes the puck like he's the referee. I'm like, be the referee. And he throws the puck down like the referee does. And the other kid shoots it between my legs. And we do this for about 15, 20 times. Back and forth, them alternating. From that point forward now, I'm good.
2: Oh, yeah.
0: Like, I'm good. We leave. Walker gives me a high five. So I'm good. Now, I haven't had any interactions with Walker since last Saturday, which would be a week.
3: So you was playing in the hallway with the kids for 15 minutes.
0: Yeah.
3: And you don't even answer my phone calls.
0: You don't ever call me, bud.
3: Yeah, when I do, you don't answer.
0: No, you really don't. I can go back in my missed calls and show that you're really not. You're really making something out of nothing here. And that's okay. I got something for you too that's going to flip you out. So you're next on deck. Let me address
3: next
0: this.
3: On deck.
0: Let me address this Walker issue. So Lummy walks in today, and he goes, and I'm going to show the camera, but it's a really nice cupcake. Well, Asker comes in first of all and be like, why am I bringing you a banana and a cheese stick and a Slim Jim? You know, all no carbs.
3: When you eat fat food.
0: When you're eating a cupcake. What's up, fat ass? And I go, first of all, Gene, there's a story behind the cupcake, okay? And until you hear the story, shut your stupid mouth. That's how we talk to each other. He's like, all right, I got it. And I said, I got something for you later. And he goes, well, I'm going to tell you something right now. I'm not putting up with nothing today. Just putting everybody on notice. I'm ready to start cutting promos. I'm like, okay, well, we got you next, buddy. So Lummy comes in today, right at 5:30. I just want to let you know. Lummy, I hope my impersonation of you doesn't offend you.
2: Oh, no, it's perfect.
0: I just want to let you know that, and I don't even understand, like, it's just like, he didn't make one for me, and I don't know what's going on, but Walker made cupcakes last night, and he specifically made one for Bubba. He made one for Bubba. I'm like, Lummy, don't lie. I'm making advances with your kid slowly. But he's like, no, swear to God, I wouldn't lie to you. I promise you. And really, Lummy wouldn't lie to me. Like, Lummy, even when Lummy messes up, he'll take the L. So Walker, I mean, I'm really, really kicking ass at this point. Walker made me a cupcake last night. So thank you, Lummy.
2: Oh, yeah, of course.
0: Thank you.
3: Not eating it and not telling me.
0: Well, I'm gonna probably try to eat it. You know, it's Friday.
3: Yeah, go ahead.
0: I also have some really, really good personal news that I don't necessarily want to share on the air, but I'm going to tell Eugene because you're kind of probably will be the most excited about it. And Lummy, I'll tell you as well.
2: Oh,
0: but
2: thank you.
0: I just want to keep it off the air. It's something that's happening in my life personally that it's just like, oh, my God, it's a dream come true. And I actually, as I put this situation together yesterday, I actually cried. Like I cried. I'm sitting at my kitchen table on my laptop, looking for. I got to get some new Toyo tires.
2: Yes.
0: Looking for Toyo the brand, the size that that I need with regards to Toyo tires, and I get a hold of my guy Stan Chin, who I think he got a promotion. He used to be the senior manager of motorsports and promotions, and now he's deputy director of consumer promotion. So I actually looked online, is senior manager or deputy director, like which one's higher up? And Google says that deputy director is a, you know, higher position. So I congratulated Stan from Toyo Tires. He's doing me a solid. He really is. Like Lasker.
3: So is this guy Stan?
0: Stan.
3: Chin?
0: Yeah.
3: Or Stan Chin?
0: No, he's Stan Chin.
3: Oh, so he's
0: been with Toyo since like 03, 04. And it looks like he's moving up the corporate ladder.
2: Nice.
0: What a great dude, man. I mean, Lasker, you, after you bought your brand new F-350 dually, I know, and you didn't even have the Stan Chin hookup.
3: No.
0: I know you, I think you had like maybe 2,200 miles on it, and you went and got Toyos. You're like, I got Toyos.
3: 1,400 miles on it.
0: I got Toyos on my truck. Sarah's got Toyos on her Suburban.
3: I got Toyos on my hauler.
0: And I got Toyos on my race hauler. I don't care about Michelin's, Continentals, whatever. I go Toyo. And I'm the one that
3: actually... just works so much better in
0: the
3: rain.
0: But here's the deal. I'm actually the one that turned you on to Toyos when we first had our race team.
3: Yeah.
0: And we had that big sleeper cab with, you know, that was...
3: Did you know somebody then?
0: Yeah. Stan.
3: Oh, okay.
0: I knew Stan then when he was just starting out in the motorsports division. I met Stan at PRI one year when you and I went.
3: Okay.
0: I met him at the Toyo Tire in Indianapolis.
3: Six on that trailer.
0: So he gives me his card. I talk up Toyos on the air at that time when I was on, you know, just regionally heard, you know, on terrestrial radio. And I've had a relationship with Stan Chin ever since. What a great dude. I get my Toyo situation handled. And then I'm working on another personal thing.
2: Well, now that you're still in a good mood, there is something I need to ask you from the cupcake.
0: All right, well, hold on. Just let me finish out my thing. And then you have something you have to ask me?
2: Yeah.
0: Okay.
2: A favor.
0: That ties into the cupcake gimmick?
2: Yeah.
0: That might involve Walker?
2: Yes.
0: Okay. Chances are I'm going to say yes.
2: Oh, perfect.
0: Well, I don't know
3: Walker
0: yet.
3: Puts up the cool in it.
0: I mean, whatever. So this personal situation I've been trying to put together, and I get a text, and they're like, yep, we'll do it. We'll do it. Yes. Like the answer that I'm looking for, you know, yes. And I put my phone down, I put my hands in my face, and I just started crying like a baby. And Erica's like, what's going on? And I told her about what I was working on, and she started to tear up too, because it's been a very long journey, and something really is starting to work itself out. And I'm just like, oh my God, like, you know, I'm so blessed, and I'm so...
3: Damn, let's go to break. I want to know what it is.
0: I know. Oh my God, I want to tell everybody, but I got to keep it private. I just do. Maybe a little bit down the line I can tell everybody. But this is the beginning of, I hope, a very long journey, and I'll be able to share it with everybody. So Lummi, what is tied to the cupcake deal? By the way, can you text Ashley to when Walker wakes up that Uncle Bubba loves his cupcake?
2: Yes, I will.
0: Because, you know, we're working here. You know, we're working. So what do we got? What do you got?
2: Well, if you're not doing anything in the fall time on a Saturday, I'm the head coach now of a 6-under team, and I'm looking for assistant coaches.
0: Hold on.
2: You've been an assistant for
0: kids,
2: you know, for kids with Dr.
0: Hockey's?
2: Dan.
0: No.
2: Oh, no, baseball.
3: Baseball.
0: Oh, Jesus. All right, so hold on.
3: Don't worry about asking me for some help like that.
0: Well, Gene, you don't know anything about baseball.
3: I turn them all into bananas.
0: Gene, you don't know anything about baseball.
2: Team.
0: Gene, let me just ask you a question.
3: What?
0: What is an infield fly rule? Exactly. You don't know anything about baseball.
3: Yeah.
0: What's a full count? If you got a full
3: 3-2.
0: Okay, all right. What's a grand slam?
3: Everybody was on base and got in from being the home run hitter.
0: There you go. What's the guy that you bring in on the ninth inning to save the game? What is he called?
3: He's called cleanup man.
0: Nope. He's called the closer.
3: The closer.
0: Am I right, Lummi?
2: Yeah.
0: He's the closer.
3: Yeah, I didn't know that.
0: So, hold on. This fall, now is it only on Saturdays?
2: I hope so.
0: Okay, here's the deal. This fall, you want me to help coach Walker's. Now, is it T-ball or is it regular baseball?
2: It's coach's pitch.
0: Okay, yeah.
3: What does that mean? The coach pitches the ball?
0: Yeah, that way, because the coach puts it right to the
3: coach.
0: So
3: how many times that coach get beat up?
0: Well, he...
3: From the fans.
0: Well, probably a lot, but here's the deal. The coach just literally, he can underhand it, or he can overthrow it, but it's just, you try to put it so the kids, it's not about striking.
3: You want him to hit it.
0: Well, here's the deal. Yeah, it's not about striking the kid out. It's about giving him one right down the middle.
3: Right.
0: So that every kid can hit the ball. Right, let me like it. That's what.
2: Yeah, I guess it's a little bit more serious than I thought because you pitch years, but I guess there's a tryout process, and then they grade the players, and then there's a draft, which I did not know. So I'm going to be drafting players on the team.
0: All right, here's the deal.
2: After analyzing them,
0: it is Saturdays, and it's on, you know, I can give you the Saturdays that we raise in the fall. When's the approximate start date of this? Like August?
2: Yeah, end of August.
0: End of August. Okay. Well, first of all, I'm gone the last week of August to Indiana.
2: Yes.
0: But I, initially when you told me about this off the air, it was a hard no. Because I thought I thought it would be out there on Tuesdays practicing and on Thursdays practicing. You know, practice is like, you know, 4 to 6. And that, I can't do that. But if it's about coaching on Saturday, especially on days that I don't have races, and I don't race that much, I can give you my days, I absolutely would love to help.
2: Oh, perfect.
0: So, I'd love to help. So, I was initially like a hard no, but if it's only on Saturdays, then it's a hard yes.
2: Sweet.
0: So, now are you going to tell Walker, hey, Bubba, Uncle Bubba is going to help coach next fall when you go to the next level?
2: Yeah.
0: Or is that a little too much?
3: Oh, man, and you're going to say something that's wrong, and he's
0: going to... No, I'm not going to say... No, I'm not going to say nothing that's wrong. I'm going to try to help him hit the ball far.
3: You going
0: to
3: cheat for him?
0: No. No, there's no cheating, Gene.
2: This is supposedly, like, I guess there was 3 fights in under 6.
0: Okay, well, I'm not fighting anybody.
2: No, I'm just telling Gene because he asked. Like, yeah. Unfortunately, I don't understand it why you would even come close to fighting with an under 6 team. But
0: yeah.
2: I guess, yeah.
0: Like, you know, these kids don't even really care about winning. They just care about, you know, showboating once they get on base.
2: Yeah, but right. I guess the parents.
3: Somebody cares about winning if they get in fights.
2: Well, that's parents.
0: Yeah. So, all right, let me.
2: Thank you.
0: Yes. I did stop down at Fender Works and saw my boy Adam yesterday, and he's like, he corrected me. He's like, listen, Lasker doesn't really wear me out that badly. He really doesn't, but he does. He is a very frequent customer, and he's got a bunch of stuff that needs done. But I try to put his. I try to get my wholesale because. Adam from Fenderworks, he makes the majority of his money. He's got about 15 used car dealerships around that area. And, you know, when they take a trade in and they need, a little bit of paint
3: work.
0: Little paint work here, a little paint work there, little dent pulled out there. They just send it right down to Adam's. Adam, yesterday he had a front nose piece off like a Toyota Camry that he was completely reshooting because it had gotten a small wreck. They went ahead and ordered a new front nose piece, but those come like black or from the factory. And so Adam had to shoot it to match the car, and he just does a bunch. That's where he makes a ton of money. So he has my truck right now. They figured out what was wrong with. Remember, I had water in my door.
2: Yeah,
0: they found out what was wrong with that. And he's working on like I had like 3 or 4 dents. In my truck, and so I want my truck to be perfect. It's my nice vehicle. A lot of people have nice cars. I got a truck. I'm trying to keep it nice. So Adam sends his love, Gene, and he kind of got on me a little bit for getting on you, for getting on him.
2: Did you see Average Joe there yesterday?
3: Well,
2: he brought his
3: car. I don't walk
2: over
3: in there to Adam and say, "Listen, Bubba sent me over here to get a good deal." I go to the places that sponsor you because they're family now, and that's where I go.
0: Well, I heard that you're hauling your motorcycle.
3: I'm going all the way to Crystal River, and I asked you. I said that. You know, I'm not going to take it around here when I can just take. They'll come pick my stuff up for free. Harley over here picks my stuff up.
0: Tampa
3: for free.
0: Harley will come pick your stuff up for you for free.
3: Free,
0: but
3: and detail my bike when it comes back, even if it's just an oil change. Because they want my business, because I've done so much business with them. But they don't sponsor us.
0: Well, not only that, but one of your outlaw guys...
3: A couple of them.
0: Had their...
3: From up north, and they had their bikes there, and they got like 4 to 6 mechanics there that went to school for the Milwaukee 8 motor.
0: And so Lasker yesterday or Wednesday says, I just want to let you know,
5: I'm going.
0: I was talking to a couple of my outlaw guys, and they got their bikes worked on up there at that Crystal Harley-Dale, and I'm kind of over the Tampa place because the last time I sent it over, they completely didn't even do what I wanted. And yeah, they detailed it, and it looked pretty, but they absolutely did not fix my motor issue or whatever, exhaust issue, whatever you had. And he goes, so I'm done with them. And they'd even come pick up my bike for me, but I'd rather trailer it to Crystal Harley. Not one, because they're a sponsor, but more importantly, a couple of my outlaw buddies had their work done.
3: They were real good at what they do.
0: And they got like six Milwaukee 8 chain guys for, I don't know what the hell, but that's where I'm going.
6: So Lasker's taking his Harley up to Crystal Harley based on the recommendation of a couple of his biker buddies that said, these guys are pretty damn good. So that's what your Saturday consists of.
3: It shouldn't the whole day though.
0: No, it'll take him an hour to get there, an hour to get
3: back.
0: But
3: there's a place up there toward north of Hudson that Sarah likes to eat at. So we're gonna
0: make a little family trip.
3: Make a little. Nice. Yeah, we'll leave Coben home, watch the dogs.
2: It was funny, Bubba. You're talking about going to Adam, and Average Joe called me and said, "Hey, I need to take my Mini Cooper in," or whatever he has. He has his classic Mini Cooper, and he was going over Adam. He'd go, "Hey, can you tell me what the Bubba Groupon code is?"
3: See?
2: And I go, "What do you mean?" He goes, "Bubba said about a Groupon, and Gene uses Groupon code at Adam." And
3: he threw my name in it, too.
2: Well, because you know the Groupon deal.
0: Look at that. I'm holding
3: up. I'm not in a Groupon deal. I don't know where y'all put my name in that.
0: I've completely
3: heard him say it on the radio the other day. Him and me, and put me with the Alex Stein together as Groupon wonners.
0: I completely have changed my morning energy drink regimen.
3: That's a badass drink.
0: I am officially an Omni guy.
3: Yeah. That's a brass raspberry.
0: Yeah. Yes, raspberry. Exactly.
3: Raspberry.
0: Oh, that thing is good.
3: He gave me one yesterday, man, and I took it. And when I drank it, I got upset that it was empty.
2: Do you know why the can looks like that?
3: It's supposed to look like a bullet.
0: 10 calories how many carbs? One carb.
3: Who cares?
0: One carb, 10 calories.
3: Delicious, and it works.
0: 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Within that world, they got protein. They got erectile dysfunction. They got sleeping aids. They got energy drinks are about 1/30th of their business. Really? They got canned water. They got everything. Good people. And even if they don't end up advertising with this, Lummy, I'm hooked. See if we can get deals on product. But God dang, it's good.
2: It is.
0: All right, I got to go to words, and when I come back, I'm not going to tell Gene what we got, but Gene, we have a little bit of a caper going on. We're going to call it Whiteboard Gate. Now, everybody here, instead of having these post-it notes that just look very cumbersome and cluttered, I years ago had Rainbow Rick make me these.
2: No, Precision John.
0: No, Rainbow Rick made my first ones.
2: Okay.
0: So I got these dry eraser plexiglass whiteboards that if you use like one of these Expo, these type of magic markers, you can write, your ideas down on these. And then when you're done, just take some

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1: Well, as video, as we then decided to embark upon Twitch in 2017 with our video venture, we then had to rewire the whole thing and cameras and cables and what have you. And it really caused a rat's nest. And it was just... like Brian said, you walk into here and it just feels clean and not cluttered, and the countertops are clean.
2: Technically advanced.
1: And we got, you know, just everything looks better. I'm very comfortable here. And one of the things that we've done is I got a hold of John from Precision Laser, and I wanted each guy to have their own whiteboard. And so they can write their little messages down or reminders of things they might want to talk about or notes. Well, Lummy has two whiteboards. One, what he might be, you know, on his mind now or things he's got to get to. And then two, he had another whiteboard that if there was a segment, and this is very responsible on your part, if we threw together a segment, and we do our segments anywhere between 30 and 40 minutes, and if we did a segment that was really good, Lummy would put like segment 2, June 17th, you know, segment 2.
2: Yes. And then maybe so a little pull an ad off of it
1: so that he could get with Gary and said, as we're building these best ofs when we're on vacation, that needs to be a segment that we put on a best of.
3: Yes.
1: So Lummy's got two whiteboards. Gene's got one. And then the microphone position beside Gene, which is considered mic 4, which is usually off. But that has a whiteboard, too, just in case somebody sits there. So we do have so everybody's got a whiteboard. Well, there was something that happened to Lummy's best of whiteboard.
3: Like what?
1: Well, we're going to get into that next.
4: And just so you know, hot dog.
5: There's not enough soap in the world to make him clean up his act.
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4: Plumber?
0: Just now at 6:43. And the Warsaw Tiger football team, coached by Bart Curtis, Hall of Fame. He's in the Indiana High School Football Hall of Fame for the, I don't know, 20 or plus years that he spent with Mishawaka. Jason Reeves, $20 for Walker. I don't know if I'm going to hand Lummy a $20 bill to give to him, but thank you.
5: He'd hand it back to you anyhow.
0: Thank you. So this week, Monday through Friday, it's called Hell Week for the Warsaw football team, and they go to, it's very non-conventional training. So like on Monday, they go to this park called Lucerne Park, and it's like in the woods, and they have to, all the football team are running up hills and picking up logs and like things like that. So that's Monday. Then Tuesday, they go to this place called Kelly Park, and these are all Larry's, you know, Warsaw, city of Warsaw, you know, publicly owned parks that Larry takes care of. And about 10 years ago, Larry built a sledding hill in Kelly Park. So, because it snows up there and, you know, you have to have a big hill in order to sled. Well, during the summertime, that hill is a mother effort to have to run, like climb up. Like it's, I don't know what the degree is, but it's pretty aggressive. So on Tuesdays, then, the Warsaw football team shows up, and every day it starts at 5:45. It's 5:45 to 7 o'clock. Now, remember, when we played high school football, you did summer conditioning?
5: Oh, yeah.
0: Well, they do that, too, but they specifically take this week and don't meet at the high school and lift weights and run bleachers and do all that. It's kind of like farmer, you know, like that kind of strength. You know, anybody can pick up and snatch and clean maybe, you know, 185, and they're really good in the weight room, but not a lot of guys can pick up a bale of hay, like farm strong,
5: yeah.
0: You know what I'm saying? So then, like, Tuesday, they run the hill at Kelly Park, you know, all, like, for the hour and 15 minutes, and then Wednesday, they go somewhere else, and then, oh, there's this big hill in Winona, and there's this suburb of Warsaw called Winona Lake, and there's this hill that's, like, San Francisco steep. And so I think Wednesday they're at the Winona Lake Hill. I forget where they're at on Thursday. And then Friday they're at Center Lake. And it's real beachy at Center Lake. Like, and have you guys ever tried to run in the sand?
5: It's horrible.
0: It's so they have to run in the sand, and they have to do bear crawls in the sand, and then they have to take picnic tables and lift them. Like four guys get a picnic table, and they have to bench, like, all work in unison. And if the picnic tables are like a little bit out of like they're a little wobbly, they have to do them again. So today is the last day of Hell Week for Warsaw football. Coach Bart Curtis is at Center Lake right now. Larry's down there watching it, and Coach Curtis has his Bubba Army hat on.
4: Uh-huh.
0: Isn't nice. That cool?
4: Yeah.
0: The other thing is, I texted Lummy and Gene about the personal situation that caused me to cry yesterday, and you guys could probably see why, you know, I got emotional and how cool that is.
6: Yeah, so you're in the Hall of Fame by proxy.
0: No, I'm not in the Hall of Fame anywhere, which is, I hope someday in my radio career I get nominated to the Hall of Fame, but it probably won't happen just because of the things I've, you know,
6: If I'm still alive, I'll go there and put your plaque up myself.
0: Yeah, well.
5: Well, I mean, if you listen, I mean, which I know you heard it, you know, Alex yesterday at the Tampa Council was putting you, you know, for a key of the city and how they should respect you more.
0: Yeah, you haven't seen the Alex thing, have you?
6: No.
0: Alex went to the, and I got it as one of my things to play. Alex went to the City of Tampa commissioners meeting.
5: And they love us.
0: And they hate us.
5: Yes.
6: well, wonder why.
0: Well, they hate us because we hate them.
6: Right.
0: And it all started with the fact that I tried to buy the Jackson House in 2011. I was actually at the closing table.
6: What does that got to do with Clearwater?
0: Well, no, this is Clearwater. It's not Clearwater. It's Tampa.
6: Oh.
0: And Bob.
6: Well, I know that. That house was there, but.
0: Bob Buckhorn was the mayor of the city of Tampa at that time. This is the idiot, the snaggletooth idiot that tried to put a 6-foot lap dancing rule.
6: Oh, yeah, like that really worked out good, didn't
0: this,
6: it?
0: This nut job.
5: Well, he's coming back.
0: Oh, yeah. So here's the deal. He's such a narcissist asshole that he was the mayor for 2 terms and then sat out so Jane Castor could get her 8 in, and now he's coming back, the snaggletooth son of a bitch, and he's raised like $5 million. You can lock it in. I really wanted to be. I tried to buy the Jackson House, turn it into something, 15 years ago. And Bob Buckhorn, the mayor at that time, remember, Lummy, there was some media that found some through a FOIA act.
5: Yes.
0: That he had emailed a couple people saying that I was an idiot. You know, he was not. He was going to put a stop to the sale, and he did. The city of Tampa stepped in and would not let me buy the Jackson House. The Jackson House now is so dilapidated. You know, Jeffrey,
6: it's not fixable now.
0: Jeffrey Vinnick of the Lightning, they let him buy it, and now
5: Vinnick didn't buy it. Vinnick gave him $1 million.
0: Yeah,
5: and they still didn't do anything with it.
0: It's just it's really a bad scene. So Alex went now. Our current mayor, who's just as bad as Bob Buckhorn, Jane Castor, who through nepotism and I guess maybe DEI / being a lesbian, has propelled herself clear from the chief of police to now a 2-term mayor. Everybody hates her. Like, I think everybody kind of is over the nepotism. My last name is Castor, which is a long time, political name here in town from her ancestors. And that's pretty much green lit her into everything she's done in life. She's horrible. She's absolutely horrible. And so Alex went in front of the city council yesterday. Was it gays for rays or rays over gays? I don't know what it
5: rays
0: was.
5: Rays over gays.
0: Yeah, rays over gays.
6: What does that mean?
0: Well, It's self-explanatory. Now, Gene, that one of Alex's gimmicks is he goes to these city and county council and tries to be disruptive.
6: Yeah.
0: You know that. Yeah. Screw with the mayor. Yeah. Act like he's gay. Sing songs and what have you. Well, he did, and we've got to play it. We're going to probably play it in the third segment. We're on segment 2 now. Third segment will probably be the Alex Stein in front of the city of Tampa commission, and he brought up my name. And I think he brought it up, Lummy, because I chewed his ass so much when he was in here that he was trying to throw me a little olive branch, which he did. Of course. And as of this morning, I mean, this thing is going viral. I was talking to him last night. And he's like, well, it'll probably, most of my really good viral stuff crashes out at about 500,000. That's where a real good, now the AOC Big Booty Latina is one of his best ever at a million views. And so I'm watching this Alex Stein goes to the Tampa City Council meeting, mentions my name, and right now as we speak, Lummy, it's 634,000.
6: Boom.
0: So, yeah. So I texted Alex this morning, even though he's probably, said, well, it's at 634, well over your $500,000 deal. Maybe it'll hit $1 million. And so I'm going to play it today.
6: Well, you were hard on him yesterday.
0: Oh, but it was needed.
6: I know it was needed. I know it was, but he's still a cool dude.
0: That's the way he rolls around.
6: But looking at the camera, he was sad.
0: I know.
6: But he didn't really want to. He was getting tore up by his dad.
0: But I lit a fire under his ass.
6: Yeah, you did.
0: And let me look at. So all of his other stuff that he's done has been horrible. They haven't garnered. If views and how viral one of your disruptive city and county council meetings go, if views are the gauge, then it took me lighting an ass underneath his fire underneath his ass for him to pull. I mean, this one arguably is going to be his best ones ever because we got on him, told him to prepare. I did not, let me even give him the idea of putting me in there. I think he did that.
6: Probably did.
0: I think he did that. No, he didn't. I think we did. We actually had him going a different route, but he kind of used our route.
6: I know, but when you were yelling at him, you told him, you don't think of me ever. I think of you, and I help you, and I do this for you, but you never think of me ever.
0: Well, we're going to get into that. Hi, you're on the air. Go ahead. Hello. Oh, you there?
3: Hello?
0: Yes, sir. Goodbye. Go ahead.
3: That's me. Bubba, I got to confess to you. Do you remember the New Year's Eve party 2001 Diaco had at the big hotel?
0: Oh, at the Don Cesar.
3: Yes, sir.
0: Chub It Up Spice.
3: I'm the one that,
5: $20.
0: 20 up for Gene. Yeah,
6: you were the waiter that messed up?
0: You're what? What were you?
3: I was the valet guy.
0: Oh, okay.
3: You were driving a white Benz.
0: Okay.
3: With big old spinners on it.
0: Yeah.
3: I'm the one that scratched the shit out of your spinners.
0: Oh, you curb them?
6: Dump.
3: Why
6: are you telling yourself? Crazy?
0: What's that?
3: Because I feel like I have to confess, man.
0: I know. Did you do it on purpose?
3: No, I thought your brakes were out.
6: You thought that?
0: It was a brand new S600. And by the way, it was black, not white. Somebody did curb my spinners, and I didn't realize it until I got home.
3: Oh, so, now you know.
0: Yeah, thanks, asshole. Appreciate it. So, Lasker, we have come to the realization, we've racked our brains as to who potentially took Lummy's whiteboard and erased it. Now, he had two whiteboards. He has a daily whiteboard, then he's got a best of.
6: You think I did that?
0: Well, now, hold on. We're going to walk this. We have kind of just through trial and error and through trial and elimination figured that you, because you take these whiteboards and write stupid messages on them sometime and then just throw them down.
6: Oh, okay. Hold on. You know what? Right up. Let me just show you my spare board that's over here.
0: Which really isn't your board.
6: Right.
0: But, yeah.
6: But read it. Is that stupid?
0: I don't know. I can't read it yet. You're
6: right. Oh, okay.
0: I mean, I'll see it right
6: says,
0: now.
6: It says, have a great day, Bubba Army. And yeah. I used it to throw that up there at the end of the show.
0: Yeah, well, you grab whiteboards, even ones that are not assigned
6: to
0: you.
6: It's on the fourth table. There's nobody there.
0: I know. But
6: nobody can talk to me from there.
0: Nobody else grabs any other whiteboards. You're the guy that grabs additional whiteboards, which I don't have a problem
6: Lummy's
0: with.
6: No, Lummy's got two.
0: Lummy, you can
6: you
0: feel
6: know, you can I feel see it pain. Where this is going. And don't even think about it. I got too much respect for my neighbors to do something like that. Why would I touch one of Lummy's stuff?
0: I don't know.
6: I won't even walk over there and grab a pen. I'll ask him for it. And he's got 10 of them. But well, I don't got none.
0: All right, here's the deal. We're just asking you at this point.
6: Why would you even ask me?
0: Because
6: stupid.
0: We have to ask everybody.
6: You should be saying, don't worry about it. Lasker didn't do that because he won't touch nobody's stuff.
0: Yeah, but
6: these chairs mean something. I mean, I ran out of the show one time because you put a girl in my chair. Okay?
0: We don't got to bring that up.
6: I know, but I'm just saying, these chairs mean something. And that's your spot and my spot and his spot. I have to share my spot with Dan. He's usually a pig, but he's been very clean since we've been here. I clean my stuff up. I keep me up, my own garbage bag next to me so nothing can happen. And then I put it in the dumpster in the garbage can when I leave. I am a perfect gentleman here.
0: Okay, all right.
6: And for you to even think that, it's really hurt my feelings.
0: Okay. I'm sorry. I'm sorry that I thought
6: you too, Lummy.
0: Lummy, you were in on it too.
5: Yeah,
0: you
5: listen, said,
6: I got to be the most respectful guy here.
5: I was persuaded by Babyface.
0: Yeah. No,
6: well, you know, Babyface.
0: Don't put the heat on Babyface.
6: Well, I'm not. And you know what?
0: And I
6: liked what Babyface said yesterday because he didn't put me into it. He goes, when you said, you know what, Babyface, you did such a good job today, man. Well, maybe we can put you in another day. And he goes, no. Too much of a good thing might be bad. Can't you tell that by Monday and Tuesdays? You know, he didn't say Wednesdays and Fridays.
0: No, nobody ever says Wednesdays and Fridays. All right, let me listen. Let's quickly move on from this topic because he's full hot on the deal.
6: Man, I can't even believe it, man.
0: Well, Gene, we were just asking, okay?
6: Lummy, do you strictly, in one inkling, think that I would rub a board off of somebody's writing?
5: I didn't think that, but then, you know, like things were brought up, you know, like on, I guess Wednesday you spit some plastic out on the table.
6: Oh, so my people God. Said that you I might spit have a piece of plastic onto my junk right here on the left, and it went into the garbage. Did you find any plastic here when I left?
5: No, but they were saying
6: that you might have spit
5: it on the whiteboard and then you know, wiped it off to get rid of the evidence.
6: Oh, so your whiteboard all of a sudden jumped over here to my left to my microphone.
5: I'm just saying what
6: you know what, you guys.
0: Gene, stop.
6: Detective nothing. Listen. You know, you guys are not detectives.
0: Okay, no, we're not. We were just asking, okay? We were just asking.
6: I hope the little man, during his adventure of making cupcakes, went and peed on his finger, and then he put the cupcakes together. I hope that.
0: That could have happened. I mean, you know, little kids at 4 years old, when they start peeing, a lot of times they can't take, you know, they're just learning how to pee.
6: Right.
0: Is he an outdoor peer?
5: He's an outdoor peer. He likes peeing outside.
0: Yeah.
5: We
0: apologize as a program. I apologize as the leader of this little clubhouse of ours that we would insinuate that you would grab his. But we know you are very grabby on whiteboards, but they're other people's whiteboards and not Lummy's. So
6: right, of course
0: let's
6: not.
0: Let's just move right
6: it's
0: along.
6: It's a nobody's whiteboard.
0: I got another topic. As if you are not full hot now, I wanted to close out this segment with this particular thing. Maybe we can get your madness.
6: Maybe pile
0: we can,
6: on.
0: Maybe
6: Go
0: we
6: ahead.
0: Can distract you from being upset with us and give you something that you're really going to be upset. So I'm kind of warning you. You might get triggered on this because this is something that's very, very, very close to your heart. And that is King Corso, the dog, the breed. You love them. This is, I think you and Sarah, prior to you and Sarah getting your first King Corso or your second one, I think maybe you bought two at the same time. You never had it. You never really had a dog.
6: Nope.
0: You were really never a dog guy.
6: I never had the time to love on a dog and give him the time that he deserves, so I never took
0: Well, you
6: a
0: know,
6: dog.
0: Because you always had full-time health care with your daughter, and so you really couldn't take care of a dog,
6: stuff
0: too.
6: And racing,
0: right.
6: And trying to be somebody with a business.
0: So you and Sarah, you know,
6: I'm to the point in my life that I got acreage and a son.
0: You got acreage and you got a wife.
6: That likes animals.
0: And you got a wife that works from home and she can spend time with the dogs and her chickens and all that kind of deal. And so here's a story that's going to probably make you want to get arrested so that you can go shank this guy in jail.
4: Hi, this is Summer Smith. Thank you for joining us from the ABC 7 Digital News Desk. A Tampa man facing animal cruelty charges after deputies say a dog died in extreme heat. Hillsborough County Sheriff's deputies arresting 44-year-old Harvey Leroy Jones on a charge of aggravated cruelty to animals. The sheriff's office says the dog was left outside with no food or water, suffering.
0: Now, meanwhile, yesterday might have been the hottest day we've had so far.
6: Yes, it was.
0: I mean, oh my God. Brian the babyface said even when he walked out to his car at like 5:20 in the morning, it just felt like Vietnam. Like it was already like 87 degrees with 92% humidity. So for some reason yesterday, I think the heat index was like 113 yesterday. Yesterday was really
6: hot. We work with an oven.
0: Yeah, and Gene works with a, what's your 40 by 30 oven?
6: 10 by 10 by 35.
0: Yeah. What's it run? 450 degrees?
6: Every day.
0: For ten straight hours.
6: Most of the time.
4: In the heat and later died. Deputies are using the case as a warning that Florida heat can be deadly for pets in just a few hours.
0: Especially, listen, my dog, Bella, she's black. She's all black. She's got a couple little white markings on her, but she's 95% black. And you don't understand, like a black car or a black motorcycle
6: or
0: anything that's black, you can put a white pickup truck and a black pickup truck side by side each other at a Walmart parking lot and take one of those, you know, laser infrared heat guns and shoot the black hood and shoot the white hood. The white hood will be 15 to 20 degrees cooler than the black hood just by the color. You know, black is obviously more, absorbs more sun and gets hotter than white. So if you got a, and I think your King Corsos are black, are they not?
6: One of them is, yeah. And yeah. The other one's a little bit of black with the white in it.
0: You got a black dog.
6: Solid.
0: It's naturally going to be hotter. If it doesn't have any shade, you don't have any water. Oh my God.
4: And animals should never be left outside without shade, fresh water, and supervision.
6: Period.
0: All right, so I thought they were going to get a little bit more into detail.
6: Well, I'm glad they didn't give me the guy's name.
0: I mean,
5: they did.
0: Is this his number?
6: Keep it away from me.
5: It's that's what it's coming up as from the police report.
0: What's his name?
5: Harvey.
0: Huh?
5: Harvey.
6: Yeah. See, he's pissed off at the world because he was named stupid. I can't believe he killed that dog.
0: Harvey.
5: Yeah, I'm trying to see if he's out yet. He should be.
6: How old was that poor little thing?
7: Your call has been forwarded to voicemail. The person you're trying to reach is not available. At the tone, please record your message. When you have finished recording, you may hang up.
0: Hey, Harvey, this is Bubba the Love Sponge, radio and content provider based out of Tampa. I don't know how I'm going to say this. I don't want it to be used against me. But, man, leaving a dog out in the sun, especially a King Corso, just to die, and they obviously, you did it because they investigated it and put your ass in jail. You still might be in jail. But, man, bud, you know, what if somebody took you and put you outside all day with no water or shade? Maybe that's what we should do.
6: No, you should give him some free powder coating.
0: Hey, listen,
6: we'll powder coat him.
0: Put him in the oven. Harvey, if you need any powder coating, go down to Buffalo Avenue Powder Coating. It's right by the airport.
6: Free.
0: And ask for a guy named Gene Lasker.
6: Yeah.
0: And we'll take care of you good, okay, bud? Free powder coating for Harvey the dog killer. Man, if he would only show up. If he would just only show up. You know what I'm going to do? I'm going to actually leave people with a high hard one right now. This is Alex Stein's at the City of Tampa, Tampa City Council meeting. And I will tell you this, Lummy, probably because federally they've stepped in and said you have to have 2 or 3 minutes where people can get up, the public or anybody for that matter, get up and address you.
5: 3 minutes.
0: And so like, and they let him say it.
6: The people's faces in the background.
0: Oh, there's one. This
6: historically
0: this,
6: great.
0: This African American. I think it's this.
5: No, it's the one next to.
0: Oh, the one over here.
5: No. It's the one that girl with the glasses.
6: I look at her
5: face.
0: No, but there's another one.
6: Like, what?
0: There's another one that Alex tweeted where this woman, her eyeballs are straight open. Let me see if you can find that screenshot. It's from Alex's account, and it said if the reaction of this African-American woman has anything to do with how crazy Alex was, and her eyes are just wide open.
8: Income and my time.
0: And so anyway, listen, this is approaching 700,000 views on Alex Stein's X, which is, I think, Primetime Stein 99. And go watch it, share it on your X or your Facebook or whatever. And let's get this thing to 1 million today. Let's also not forget it's Gene Lasker Friday and those thumbs. I'd like to, and he's already in the first hour at 460. So he's pacing about what Brian the Babyface did. So right now, I mean, if he was to do 460 for 4 hours.
6: Let's hulk up, man.
0: I mean, you're looking at 1,700 potentially. Now, it does slow down, but not if I stay on you and you find people of chat. Continue to, you know, tell other people to give us a thumbs up.
6: Yeah.
0: And drop comments, too.
9: And coins.
5: Yeah, I think it's the girl in the red because it's the only girl that it's showing.
0: Okay.
5: Yeah.
0: Yeah, I think it is the girl in the red.
10: No applause. Nope.
9: He looks like Urkel.
10: Alex Stein followed by Mr. Hayes. Good morning, Alex. Start with your name. You have 3 minutes.
11: Good morning.
0: The only bad thing is that Jane Castor's not here. But
5: to see that guy Lewis, who hates us, by the way.
0: Which one?
5: All the way to the right. Right to the left. That guy right there.
0: That guy hates us.
5: That's the guy that made us. He had to take down a photo of the goat. Whatever. But yeah, he hates us. He's Jane Castor's little butt buddy.
0: Yeah.
11: My name's Primetime Alex Stein, and I'm here in Tampa representing the Raise Before Gays Coalition.
0: I mean, I'm going to watch this woman right here because I think that's the one that has her eyes wide open, and I'm going to see if I can actually stop it.
5: Okay.
0: When she does. Let me just back up and so that Alex, so that you get Alex's proper. And you know what, Lummy? I think so that we stay on time. We've teased it, and we come back with this because if not, we're gonna be late.
6: I'm glad to know him.
0: You want to do that?
5: Yeah,
0: let's do that. All right.
12: I began to hallucinate and thought a houseplant was talking to me.
13: Prescription medication.
14: Oh, man.
13: Prescription medication.
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1: So I got some merchandising information for you. By the way, one-stop shopping, and do not go to Amazon or anything and type in Bubba Army, because that's all knockoff stuff, and it's not the official Bubba Army. We do all of our own merchandise. We do it all in-house. 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Nobody's got better customer service than us. I mean, nobody does. You know, somebody called, I think somebody emailed her yesterday and said that a bottle of their Bubba Army Volume 26 cologne, Creed-inspired cologne, had broke and upon shipping, and like it was leaking everywhere. Man, she's like, new bottle, right out.
2: Boom.
1: No big deal. Guy got it in 2 days. So the shoes, the Fat Man Dunk Force, are in route. They're done, and they're being shipped. So those will start probably going out next week.
3: Nice.
1: So for those that pre-ordered the Bubba Army Fat Man Dunk 4s, you'll be getting them soon, as we're getting them early next week. And that'll be Merch Crick's number one thing that she ends up doing. Because you got to understand, shoes are kind of a pain in the ass to ship. Because you got to, they don't, when they manufacture them, they send the boxes. But the boxes aren't, they're flat. And so you got to put the boxes together, you know, with the right shoe size, and it's quite very labor intensive, but you'll be getting those here in the next. I'd say you'll probably have your Bubba Fat Man.
3: How many
1: dunks
3: boxes you put together?
1: None.
3: Uh-huh. You're a terrible husband.
1: So, you're not supposed to say husband. We're kind of trying to kayfabe that a little bit as to what that whole situation is. But thanks. I was actually thinking about wearing my wedding band today, but just to throw people off a little bit.
3: Oh, wow.
1: But I'm not. I found one in my truck yesterday. I got like
3: all your life you've been throwing people off.
1: Yeah, just a constant grift / carny. Just whatever. I'm a very bad person.
3: No, you're not that.
1: No,
3: you're just different.
1: I portray myself as,
3: and that's why you're a radio star.
1: But I'm a real asshole. Really, actually, I'm an asshole on the air, but I'm quite nicer on the air. You know, I'm just telling you.
3: Than real.
1: Yeah, whatever. So anyway, I do have a little bit of a conundrum. Lummy, I saw the watches are being made now.
3: Nice.
1: And I'm going to show you and Gene. They're manufacturing now, and I'm like, can you send me a video of them? Because I want to make sure that they don't have, there's a couple things, I'm inspired by the Donald Trump watch. And the Donald Trump watch, which is $499, is inspired and is kind of a replica or inspired by a Rolex Daytona.
4: Uncle Rucky, $10.
1: Thank you, Uncle Ruck.
4: By the way, $20.
1: Thank you, BTF. And by the way, on YouTube, man, we might crush the 1 point. Was it 1.2 yesterday?
4: Yes.
1: I think we're gonna crush that. Lasker's halfway there now. An hour and 17 minutes into the show. It's the full Lasker effect. I got to get the Lasker shirts. I got to get a hold of Merch Crick. I got the artwork. It's going to have the NASCAR in, like, replicate the Lasker that looks like NASCAR. It's going to say, how about that? And it will sell out of them. Currently, our newest thing that we got up right now, other than the people that ordered the Fat Man Dunks, is the new tactical bag. And it's a color that you've never had before. I never leave home without my tactical bag. Let me, when I was at the hockey game on Saturday, what I have?
4: Your tactical bag.
1: My tactical bag, because it allows me to carry my gun.
3: You carried your gun in there?
1: I carry my gun everywhere. Unless I'm walking into a place of worship. There's rules where you can't carry your gun, and I don't carry my gun in the places that you can't. A sporting event and various things. A bar that only serves alcohol. But I carry my gun everywhere. Everywhere. And I'm not even telling you the kind of gun I got, but it's a badass gun. So anyway, we have a new tactical bag that I don't even have. Like, I got the camouflaged one, but there's a brand new one that's out. 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You got to have it. Because what other way are you going to carry your gun? You can't keep it in your pocket. Maybe you can keep it in your waistband. 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
3: Yeah, you can't bend over.
1: 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So I'm in a conundrum because I'm not making that many of these watches. And I think they're going to sell out. Absolutely. And I got a video of from the manufacturer yesterday. You know, they do the outer cases and the band first, and then they do the inside and, you know, and it's inspired after a Daytona stainless steel Rolex. And I also have a two-tone as well. It's going to come in a two-tone and an all white black stainless steel. I'm doing 50% two-tone, 50% stainless steel.
4: Nice.
1: Now, let me just tell you this. The movement on the second hand does not tick. It sweeps like a Rolex. It has the same weight and same face size millimeters, and it weighs the same as a Rolex. It's not some cheap, hollowed-out piece of stainless steel or tin. They are really, really nice watches. And so what I need some direction from you and Gene is, do I pre-sell them? And we'll have them in 3 weeks. Do I pre-sale them because I'm going to have a limited? Or do I just go ahead and wait and put them up? And it could be or do I pre-sell them so that you lock in and you know you're going to get one?
4: Why don't you pre-sell them for like a week and then just see where your numbers are and then maybe order over that, like almost double it?
1: No, I can't. That's not how we do things.
4: Okay.
1: So, you know, what I would do is I would maybe just pre-sell them, not for a week, just pre-sell them and see where that puts me. That way I have I know what I'm ordering, but then here's the thing, Lummy. If I would sell out on the pre-sale, then I could potentially order more and, you know, like not be stuck with a bunch of watches.
4: I don't think
1: I'm going to be stuck with a bunch of watches, but also people don't like the pre-sale aspect. You got to put your money up, but we do have an unbelievable track record. We pre-sold all of our sneakers. We pre-sold other things before, and everybody always gets it. Like, we don't have a reputation of pre-selling something and you not getting it.
3: And if you call here because you're worried about where your product is, you're going to speak to an American.
1: Yeah. I don't know if we got a call center or not, Gene, but we do answer emails. Merch Crick does.
3: Right.
1: And within the Bubba Army store, Bubba Army Shop, BubbaArmyMerch.com, there is a way to contact Merch. She gets back to you immediately, like the guy that had a problem with the cologne and the leaky bottle. So, you know, I really put a lot of credence into people that are, you know, currently watching us, currently in chat. So, you know, if you're in chat, you're a subscriber, you know, the great people in chat often give me kind of an indication as to where I could potentially go because they're potentially the consumers. Just like I asked them, do I do a two-tone or do I do a stainless? And it came back like, what, 50-50?
4: Yeah.
1: So I decided to do both. So I'm going to do both. But do I do pre-sale?
3: Yeah.
1: And now you're locked in. You're going to get it. Absolutely. Yeah. Or do I do just when I get them, you know, to me, I think you should do pre-sale. By the way, guess who Lummy just threw a $100 bill?
4: Johnny Kelly.
1: Johnny the Costica. Anybody hear from Joe from the West Side?
4: I saw him in chat the other day.
1: Oh, you did?
4: Yeah.
1: I was just thinking about him. I think I'm going to reach out to him this weekend just to catch up on him. Make sure that he's coming to BARP now that we got the Covington Farm Barn. Man, people that qualify for BARP and sometimes miss it for various reasons, you don't want to miss this year. I mean, we're really doing it upright. We're not in the parking lot of our studio. We are in a full-blown, you know, one of the top destination wedding slash corporate gathering facilities in all this area. It's called the Covington Farm Barn. It's owned by Tara and Brent Nye. They're just unbelievable people. The facility is unbelievable. And I'm talking, I'm actually having, supposed to have lunch with Brent and I, let me in the next week or two, about the camping, people that potentially might want to camp. So,
4: you know, the Gene Laskers and the four-wheelers.
1: Well, yeah, no, that's one thing that he cannot allow. Gene cannot be doing a wheelie expedition. No, he cannot. So, can we put up a poll just so I can see where, you know, the Ned's Herpes and the Johnny K. Steel Slinging.
4: And Dana sent $50.
1: Oh, my God. Thank you. Laster Consumer Service Friday. And the Steve the Grumpy Old Man and Big Buck and Dirt Merchant and Grouper Lips and Luke Danison. Where do they, people that are going to probably end up buying these watches, do you want me to put them up? And, you know, if you'd happen to be on vacation that week or happen to not be paying attention.
4: So you don't miss out.
1: And they sell out in 3 days.
4: And then
1: you're mad. Or you lock yourself into one. You know you're getting one. And if I pre-sell more than I thought I was going to manufacture, I'm still in the stages, Lummy, where I can add more.
3: Right. Then they're helping out other people. See?
1: So then I'm like, hey, listen, here's the bottom line. I knew I had X, but according to what I think I'm potentially going to project to sale, I need to add another couple hundred to it or something like that. I think pre-sell, one, we got an unbelievable reputation of getting your stuff. We only pre-sell the sneakers. And Lummy, I don't know that anybody has ever had a problem with not getting their sneakers.
4: No.
1: Hi, you're on the air. Go ahead.
2: Good morning, Bubba. Mike from New Jersey. How are you?
1: Hey, Mike.
2: I just want to say congratulations. Studio looks really nice on TV, watching on YouTube and all that stuff. Looks really good.
1: I'm really happy. And there's so many people, you know, Travis and Big Red and Greg from New York and Bob Cook and Tease and Mushroom Mitch and Nick the Gun Guy and just all the great Nashes, all the great people, Macho Man that busted their ass spot cleaning services, which cleaned up the old studio. This was very much a group effort, and I'm so appreciative because it is a fresh start. It looks good on TV. It's just, I'm so very humbled, and thank you for everybody that stepped up. So thank you.
2: And you sound good, just as good as ever. That being said, I'm not trying to step on a landmine with you, but I got a new phone. What's going on with the Bubba Army app? Are you guys coming closer? I know somebody asked you. It's like,
1: yep. I got an update yesterday. We all got an update yesterday from our good friend Mike Rowe, who's putting this all together. They are going to they're going to have the app to me, Lummy, Macho Man, Brian, Tom Bean, Tuttle. We're going to have the app for us to start beta testing maybe Wednesday, Thursday at the latest. We're going to screw around with it on our side for 3 or 4 days and tell them, you know, we're literally going to navigate through it and try to find a bug, you know, a mess up. We're going to give our report back to them, and then 7 days after we give our report to them, after we've baited, tested it, it'll be up and available. Now, I will say this, and then we're going to probably catch a bunch of heat for it. The app, because I have to pay Apple for every app that people download. So the app is going to be $9.99. Now, it's only a one-time purchase. It's a one-time purchase, and you have the app forever. But it costs me that much to absolutely offer it on the Apple and the Android store. So it's a one-time purchase. If you were to have the app and be the lowest ranking person within Bubba Army HQ so that you can stream and get all the old stuff,
4: yes,
1: it equates to about $7.93 a month.
4: Oh, okay.
1: So,
4: yeah.
1: And that's including the $10 purchase of the app. Once you purchase the app, you never have to purchase again. I know that I'm going to probably catch some crap from the haters out there, but It's going to be so much easier to navigate all the problems that you have now with Bub Army HQ, with it turning off when you turn, when you're on in the CarPlay mode, or it, let me, I think after your screen goes down, it doesn't go into a screensaver mode, so it cuts off the show. Like, there's a lot of problems we have now with people listening to the show through their phone. The app will remedy all that.
4: Perfect.
2: Yeah. Yeah, so, I got the old app, and I was, you know, lucky enough not to delete it, so I'm okay right now. But I just got a new phone, too, and, you know, before I activate the phone, I want to make sure the app's available.
1: I would say no later, at the very latest, July 15th, at the very latest. But I would maybe say closer to, like, July 6th or 7th.
2: All right, pal. We'll keep us all updated. Have a happy Father's Day, everybody, and
1: thank you.
2: Thanks for the update.
1: Thank you. And by the way, yeah. Happy Father's Day to all the dads out there. We often get overlooked. Everybody marks out to mom, but nobody marks out to dad. Do you know what most dads want for Father's Day? To be left alone.
4: Yeah.
1: Give me a day that I can work in my shop all day, not have everybody out here messing with me. I just want a day for myself. I want to ride my motorcycle. I want to get on my Skag mower. I want to go out in the shop and make some stuff. Anyway, go ahead.
5: Hey, Bubba, good morning. I'm a watch guy, and yeah, I'm definitely want to prepay for a watch. I've already planned that watch to be my daily driver. I'm excited that it's battery operated, that it's got a quartz movement in it. So with the other watches, you know, you got to shake or you got to move again or you're constantly resetting. So I'm excited about it coming.
1: Well, I mean, what's that? I'm sorry. What'd you say?
5: I said I'm looking to purchase two watches.
4: There you go.
5: I want to prepay. One's going to definitely be my daily driver, and the other one's going to be that's going to keep in my collection, so I can bash the other one around at work and that. But
1: they're in production right now, and maybe, you know, the only thing that might change is I might have Erica call them today based on the poll and based on the enthusiasm. I got a 83% yes with regards to whether I should pre-sell these or not. Now, please understand, if I put them up for pre-sale and we have extras, you'll be able to get one. Like, if you didn't buy, I'm sure that we're going to make, you know, 100 more, or I don't even know what the numbers are going to be, more than we pre-sale for the person that didn't really, wasn't responsible enough to buy them on a pre-sale, but now they want one. So we're going to have, there'll be a limited number of available, but this gives me a better bearing as to how many I should order.
5: Well, I'm excited for it anyways, and mark me down as for pre-sale for sure, because I don't want to
1: Bub Army merch, Bub Army shop, Bub Army store, and when they're up for pre-sale, I'll be reminding you guys incessantly. Phone line's blowed up on me. Yeah. It's kind of a racing deal. Hello, 813-902-8222.
6: Hey, Bubba.
1: Yes, sir.
6: Morning. Hey, I had a question for Erica, but maybe we can iron it out here on the radio. I ordered some of the slides. I heard you talking about the shoes were being shipped, but what about the slides?
1: Slides,
6: you got an update on those?
1: Yep, they're same people make the shoes that make the slides, so they're all
6: right.
1: When I say shoes, I mean shoes and slides. Yes.
6: And one other thing, I had ordered a bottle of the 25 cologne, and when it came in the mail, the spray nozzle was like laying loose in the box, and it won't stay on the bottle. So, and it kind of doesn't really
4: does it still work?
6: Atomize.
1: Just call. Just email.
6: All right.
1: Email Erica.
6: Okay.
1: And she'll get
4: a new top.
1: She'll get you a new bottle. No big deal.
6: Okay, but do you still have the 25 or?
1: Yeah,
6: I'd rather have the 26 anyway because it smells better. I like it better.
1: Well, didn't tell her. In lieu of my 25, I'd like to have a 26. Okay, we're all about Manny. You know, and even to the point of you guys kind of bamboozling us and maybe us being on the wrong side of customer service.
4: How long has that bottle been broken?
1: Well, Gene, we're not going to sit here and, you know, let's just send him a new bottle.
4: All right.
1: I want my customers to be like, man, Bubba does the right thing, even if it means he takes a little bit of a loss. I'd rather
4: Mr. Bubba Amazon.
1: That's going to make that guy want to buy more when we take care of his stuff. Hello. Last call on me, then we got to get into stuff. I'm way late. Hello.
7: Am I Mike?
1: Yep, you're on the air.
7: Hey, this is Big Mike from New Hampshire. I appreciate you guys every morning. I've listened to you guys for at least 25 years. I'm very excited about the new watch you guys coming out. I've been talking to my bosses at work. We need a watch. You finally guys got a watch. I'm so pleased about it. Thank you very much.
1: Appreciate it. And I'm going to probably have them up for pre-sale. Maybe my goal is to have them by Wednesday of next week.
7: Well, you got one pre-sale for me.
1: All right,
7: absolutely.
1: Bud.
7: Absolutely.
1: Thank you, Big Mike. Appreciate you. Here's Alex yesterday in front of the Tampa City Council. There's probably a lot of people that haven't seen this. I think it's approaching 700,000 views on his ex. We have it on our various... let me assume when they watch it on our places, he gets credit for it, right?
4: Yes. Okay. We both do.
1: Yeah. Oh, perfect. Go to my ex and watch this. I think it's available on our... I think it's available across all of our platforms, is it not?
4: Yes, it is.
1: Facebook, Insta, X, whatever, TikTok. Go to ours, all of those platforms, at The Bubba Army. Pretty much everything we got is at The Bubba Army. And watch... Alex, he threw us a bone yesterday for the first time. It was really, really nice. I was kind of humbled and embarrassed.
8: We have 3 minutes.
9: Good morning. My name's Primetime Alex Stein, and I'm here in Tampa representing the Raise Before Gays Coalition. I feel like it is ridiculous that we are spending millions of dollars for gay rights.
1: Now let me look at this girl.
4: Yeah.
3: She's holding her hand up. Yeah. I can't believe you just said that.
1: Now look at that. And if you just look at the audience.
4: And this smile on his face.
1: And this dude. And wait, you guys got to concentrate on this woman right here. She is really animated. Watch.
9: Gay pride parades when we can't get the Del Mabry Stadium even over the finish line. It's ridiculous. You're going to prioritize gay people instead of the great Tampa Bay Rays. And I, as a sports fan, think that it's unnecessary to put pride flags on athletes' hats because all a pride flag symbolizes...
1: Now, look at this woman right here. She's got her mouth open and she's shaking her head.
9: This is who your sexual preference is, and I don't think sexual preference should be around children, especially sporting events. And for one, I will say that two gay guys can be real. They can have sex. They have an input and, you know, whole. But two women cannot have sex. Being a lesbian...
1: Look at this guy. I can't believe this guy is saying this. Yeah.
9: It's fake. I know it. Everybody here knows.
3: Look at her eyes.
1: Look at this woman right here.
3: She's loving it.
1: And look at this woman. And then look at this dude. Like, they're all like really dancing with Alex.
9: That is called being in a phase. When two gay guys kiss, that's gay. Am I right? Yes.
1: The dreaded up dude's like, yeah, that's gay.
4: Why'd you point at me?
9: Lesbians kiss, that is a Katy Perry.

0: Ice Cube's Big Three is back. The most physical, fierce, and competitive basketball league on earth returns to CBS this Saturday. Three-time Big Three MVP ISO Joe Johnson and the reloaded Detroit Amps battle two-time Big Three championship coach Steven Jackson's DMV trilogy, followed by Big Three's most intense rivalry. Defending champions Miami 305 and Michael Beasley chasing his third straight MVP take on Dwight Howard, coach Nick Young, and the LA Riot. 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
1: You don't want to hear what the people have to say? Well, let me tell you what they have to say. They do not like the job you're doing. Jane Castor is not a real lesbian. She's doing that for clout.
2: He is great, ain't he?
3: Okay, hold on. Hey, let me, Gene, you've not heard this. Wait till he brings it home, and you're going to be so...
2: Hold on.
3: You're going to be so proud of what he says here next. It's great. It's unbelievable.
1: Two girls can't make a baby. You know, that's all fake and gay. And I will also say this. There's a great broadcaster by the name of Bubba the Love Sponge. He's been an icon in Tampa radio for years. I believe that he deserves a key to the city. He was best friends with Hulk Hogan, and Hulk recently passed away. Rest in peace. We love Hulk. And I would think that you would treat your legendary broadcasters like Bubba the Love Sponge with more respect. But you treat the city and the people of the city disrespectfully. You let a mayor lie about her sexuality. You won't even get a stadium for the baseball team while simultaneously yelling at the people that are struggling to make ends meet. And I know for a fact that this city could be great. But because of the leadership, I'm looking at you. This city will never achieve the greatness that it deserves. And while these people struggle and Jane Castor lies about scissoring with her, divorced wife and this and that, we know that's all fake. That's why she's getting divorces. And if you actually look up the stats, did you know lesbians have the highest occurrence of divorce? So it's a pain in the ass to date a woman. All right, thank you. That's my time.
4: Thank you.
2: Alex Stein is going to make it. He is.
3: Let's see what his numbers are on this, Lummy. It's now at 644,000. Nice. Go to Alex Stein, which is Alex Stein 99 on X, or go to our Facebook, our Insta, our TikTok, all of our platforms. We got it as well. I'm trying to get Alex over a million. And it's not even been up 24 hours. I don't think it post. What time did it post yesterday, Lum? Do you know?
5: I think 3:00.
3: No, I think it was earlier than that.
5: Was it? He texted to me when it happened.
3: Yeah, right.
5: It was.
6: This guy's got an attitude.
3: I know this guy's badass. His name's Billy Wood. He's the sheriff of Marion County, which is where.
5: 130.
3: What's that?
5: 130.
3: 130. So it's not even been up 24 hours.
6: Is that Ocala?
3: Yes. So this is where my track. This is the sheriff for Ocala, which is where my track is. Okay. And he does not
6: put up with nothing.
3: By the way, I will let you know this, Gene. He loves dirt racing. And when he campaigned, he came right to the track and sat there at the grand entrance and thanked and campaigned and talked to every race car enthusiast that went through the pits and or the grandstand. And most politicians treat dirt tracks and people that follow dirt track racing like a bunch of imbeciles.
5: Right. Yeah.
3: And they have no, this guy was there. We put a Billy Wood for sheriff sign in our big front lawn there when you're driving in, and I'm for this guy. And so he's at this press conference talking about, I think, a child molester or something very serious to him. And they did a big bust and got this guy. And then some reporter tries to ask him about another case that I think kind of like might be somewhat controversial or is not really in play with regards to this press conference. And he cuts an absolute promo on her. And let me, I actually have to bleep out where he says shiz.
5: Yeah.
3: So here we go.
7: For the Attorney General, Colonel Howes, we're able to ask a couple off-topic questions, specifically about the wrongful arrest of Lindsay Isaacs in Volusia County. I understand that she and her criminal attorney met with your office, Mr. Uffmeyer.
3: This guy's asking about a case
6: got nothing to do with
3: that
6: nothing.
3: Has nothing to do with this child
5: over
3: sex trafficking.
5: Over a wrongful arrest.
3: Over a wrongful arrest.
5: Yes.
7: Just a couple days ago. How'd that meeting go, and do you think that Lindsay Isaacs deserves an apology, and what's the status of those two FHB troopers that are named in the civil lawsuit?
8: All right, so you just pissed me off.
2: Say it.
3: How many elected officials
6: right
3: say that?
6: Out of the box.

0: out.
1: Right. Now, I'll let him decide if he's going to answer your question, but all this you want to ask him about some other case? We're talking about children. Now, if you're getting that from one of your people that typically is behind the phones that y'all have, wants you to ask that question, tell them to have the gonads to come here and ask me that question. That is what you need to be focused on.
2: And by the way, it was a major child sex human trafficking ring. And that's what he was there here having addressing the media about, bringing down this human trafficking, children pornography.
3: Run for governor.
4: To be fair, we did ask about that.
2: You done pissed me off.
1: It doesn't make a difference. I'm not here to talk about what FHP did. I'm here to talk about...
2: Yeah, and by the way, the wrongful arrest was done by another agency, FHP, not even his Ocala Sheriff's Department. He's like, ask that guy all you want, but you done pissed me off.
1: What they did, nothing else. Let's get that abundantly clear, because it happens. It happens to this poor man all the time. You want to go off on a tangent... This press conference is solely for those pieces of shit that are right there.
2: Hold on. I didn't even know that he...
3: Oh, man. That's a real guy clear? Right there.
2: That's why I had at Bubba Raceway Park, Ocala Speedway, Billy Wood for sheriff.
5: There we go.
2: That's why I had that. When we return... We're going to start breaking down these Knicks fans. Yesterday was the parade. It's supposed to be a ticker tape parade.
3: Anything happened?
2: And new, shootings.
3: Really?
2: And, police trying to break through police barriers. I'm sorry, bad people trying to break, these animals, these Knicks fan savages, won't even recognize a barricade in a restrictive area.
3: Spray paint them.
2: And the cops are sitting there, and they eventually break the barrier down, and they just like you... Every city that wins a championship, they always have a parade for the team. And they put them on a big fire truck and, whatever, a big flatbed truck with a float. And they have all the players on maybe two different fire trucks or two different floats. And
5: except if you're in Tampa, you get boats because...
2: That was kind of stupid.
5: Well, it was because of COVID.
3: Way stupid.
2: But anyway, exactly.
3: So when we COVID on the water?
2: When we won the Super Bowl, they had some kind of boat parade, which was supposed to create social distancing. And guess whose idea that was?
5: Oh, Jane Castor.
2: There was this dumb bitch named Jane Castor. By the way, during COVID, she also was on 93.3 FLZ, the radio station that I formerly started my Tampa career on, better known as the Power Pig. And on Friday night, she would have a Friday night dance party from 6 until 8 in the little plaza at the mayor's office. And they only did it for 2 weeks because about 6 people showed up. They thought all these people were going to show up and celebrate the mayor. The people of Tampa hate Jane Castor, the mayor. They hate her. And the only person they hate more is the asshole that's getting ready to take office yet for the third time now, Bob Buckhorn, because he can't win any other position. State senator, state congressperson, nope, snaggletooth piece of shiz. So the Knicks fans can't even act civilized while your players are going through, Fifth Avenue and Times Square celebrating their NBA championship, the first since 1973, and you people who are animals and savages after they won game, they closed it out in San Antonio in game 6. You got, thank God, they didn't win in New York. It would have been that much worse.
5: That's true, yeah.
3: But this happened in New York.
2: Oh, yeah. They had a parade. Yesterday was the parade for the team. So that's officially sanctioned by the New York Knicks, the city of New York. And they're going to, and they, it's a big, long ticker tape deal. And it usually, when it happens in regular cities, you don't have shootings and regular people breaking down police barricades and people fighting and what have you. But the savages that live in New York, there's a reason why there is a mass exodus amongst businesses and people that live in New York. I think New York right now is the number one city where people are leaving. And guess where 60% of them end up?
5: Here.
2: Right here. We'll do that next.
6: Believe it or not.
7: Absolutely not.
6: Everything you heard about him has been toned down for easier public acceptance. The Bubba the Love Sponge Show returns after these words.
8: It should be like $20,000 to get a tag.
1: Yeah, it should be an impact fee.
8: Impact fee. Like the impact fee meant my house. Me building my house. My impact fee was $17,000. $17,900.
0: why you got it right here, Gene. That's what Gene asked her for county commissioner.
7: Oh, I tell you, I would be killed.
9: No, you wouldn't. You'd be absolutely, people would love you. And your no-nonsense fucking approach.
0: Probably like the new addition to our hot mic. Worked on it last night.
9: Where?
0: See, what the that screen? Just watch it. It's gonna be what we talked about. Right here. It's gonna have a live ticker. Sports scores. They'll scroll. Right now, it's talking about.
9: Just oh, I love shit. That. See? I absolutely fucking love that.
0: I worked on it last night. My show had it up.
9: I'm going to cheat, Gene. I'm going to have my cupcake made by Walker.
7: You talk to your dad, tell him that I bid $17,000 on a 1931
9: Ford sedan.
7: No. This is another one. This
9: 300 Model A.
7: Fire truck.
9: Model A. Or yeah. But you'll probably put a hot rod motor in, will you?
7: No. I'll leave it normal. I could, like...
9: Is it, a, is it a, is it a steel body?
7: Yeah. It's a real fire truck. Came from...
9: 31.
7: Yeah.
9: It have a four-cylinder in it.
7: It has a four-cylinder flathead. Mm-hmm. Yeah, I'm going to leave it normal. Mm-hmm. It's got the spoke wheels.
9: My dad can help you restore it. My dad can find new parts for it.
7: Well, just tell him. I bid 17. It was at 16, so I went 17. And it usually goes by $50 to $300 increments.
9: How solid's a body in the rest?
7: Looks very nice. Very nice. It's been garage kept its whole life.
9: They had a real popular color in 31. Well, Model A's. So Model T's were always black.
7: It was fire.
9: And then Model red. A, well, Model T until 29 or 30, and then they went 29, 30, 31 with the, what they called the Model A, and that was a four-cylinder. And they only offered like three colors because Henry Ford was all about the production line.
7: Right.
9: And everything being the same, we can get, you know, so he invented the modern day production line. Henry Ford did. And so with that became not a lot of different options. They just made them and got them out because America was in the automotive craze at this time. Everybody wanted them, and they had been priced pretty affordable, like $410, which was a lot of money back then. But, you know, you got to think, if you didn't have a car... Prior to that, when you got a car, now you got a whole new lease on life of being able to go places.
7: Whole different life.
9: Yeah, so, you know, and then once they got to the Model B, which was in 32, is when they developed the 21 head stud flathead V8, which is in 32. But 29, 30, and 31, the Model A's they made a lot of them, but things like those one-offs, like the fire trucks and stuff, are rare because they only made a certain amount from
7: municipal. Got dual wheels too.
9: Well, yeah, but you got to think, how many fire trucks? You only need fire trucks for municipalities.
7: Right.
9: There's not a lot of those.
7: No.
9: You need to make a lot of cars.
7: Yeah.
9: But when you get into like the sedan deliveries or the fire trucks or another rare, trucks were rare back then too. They were just starting to make a truck. And those are rare too.
7: This comes with the hose.
9: Where's it coming from?
7: With the original ends. It's in Indiana.
9: I wish you could send pictures to my dad. I wish you'd give me pictures for me to send my dad. He would know exactly everything you need to know about it. Especially if you had the VIN or you had any.
7: Well, I'll have all that if I buy it. I mean, I want to buy it. I'm willing to.
9: Well, get me. Get
7: I'm
9: me,
7: willing to go to 20 grand.
9: But get me every all the information you got on it. Get to me so I can send it to my dad. Because my dad,
7: it's all original.
9: My dad might know the seller.
7: Yeah, you might.
9: My dad probably knows the seller. Probably, and he'll blow a call in and say, "Hey, listen, stop the bidding. My guy will give you 17.5 for it. Just stop it right now. My guy from Indiana, who's my son's best friend, it's going to a good place. The guy is going to restore it.
7: Okay,
9: he's a car guy. That's why. Hey, listen, all these."

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0: Merch Crick has contacted me via my text. And we're going to do pre-orders. Trump does pre-orders on his watch. That's kind of where I got... I'm going to give you exactly how this me doing a watch transpired. So Matt Cox, who's helping me with my podcasting world, already came in after I shot my first podcast with Pete on Tuesday, and sat at Macho's, you know, Merch Crick let him in, and he sat at Macho's chair. Hope Macho ain't mad at him because he didn't do it. He just sat there and watched. And analyzed a couple little things, just little things. He didn't like the soundproofing that we had on our temporary back walls. And first of all, I've kind of modeled my podcasting set after what Matt does. Here's a guy that, you know, there was one time when I had 65,000 subs, and when Matt Cox first did my podcast, he had like 45,000 subs. And I didn't know how hot this true crime genre really is, and people go crazy over that. I'm now trying to emulate that with a guy named Pete, who did 25 years in federal prison, very well read. He's written a few books. One of the things that he was most noted for when he was in prison is he would write the prisoner's appeals for him, and he had a very, very, very success. In fact, he helped Matt navigate through his appeal. So I had Matt Cox on like 4 years ago, maybe five. And, you know, he was still on federal probation. And I just saw his special on American Greed. And I was, you know, at that point had about 10 to 15 more thousand more followers. I had like 55, 60,000 on YouTube. And he had about 40. Well, his stuff, he just... You know, it's podcasting isn't necessarily my life. This show is my life. And then podcasting, I've always just done ancillary and not really, you know, thought much about it. And, you know, I need to do podcasting better and differently. So I ordered this podcasting table that we got that we're now going to put for sale on Bubba Army merch, Bubba Army shop, Bubba Army store. I think they're going to ask $1,500 for it. Anybody that lives local that would want it, it's for sale. I'll take an L on that. But when I initially started doing podcasting, I had it kind of like the Johnny Carson setup where I sat at a big table and then to the right of me, much like a Johnny Carson kind of deal, was my guest. And I was constantly looking over at him and he was looking over at me. And it was okay. It was good. But it wasn't what the podcasting world necessarily is. Podcasting is intimate, close, usually across the table. They have all types of different configurations. But so the next thing I know, Lummy, I go to Matt Cox to promote the video Killed the Radio Star, and he's got a million subscribers on Facebook, a million subscribers on YouTube, and the guy's killing it to the point where he's now started a subsection of his Matt Cox True Crime podcast that's called Murder Men. And that's got like, I don't know, a couple hundred, 50, 80, 90, 100,000. He just started 2 weeks ago. So
7: that's because women love it.
0: Well, so here's the deal. When we're building our new studios, Matt's like, listen, you need to make your podcasting area more intimate, more up close, you have to get away from the way you think with regards to radio and how you do content, because podcasting is a whole nother world. Well, I mean, who am I? And listen, because of Gary Cantrell and Gary's shorts and his reels and his AI and just Gary Cantrell, I wish I had three of Gary Cantrell's, but I only have one. And I love that guy so much. My God, he is really lummy. taken our digital world to the next level. Like, we do the show, we provide the content, and he gets it out and distributes it and makes shorts. It's not uncommon for one of Gary's shorts to hit a million. I mean, we're approaching, I think, three videos now that he made last week on Facebook that are at 900, like in 47,000 views. I mean, and Lummy, you and Macho all work in concert with Gary, but...
4: Is he the photographer guy?
0: Yeah, Gary's the video guy.
4: Yeah, video guy.
0: Does he live in Maryland?
7: Yeah, Washington area.
0: Yeah, that area. So... Matt, who am I to say he didn't know what he's talking about when this guy is rolling around with a million here and a million there, making unbelievable and having and if you go to YouTube, just type in Matt Cox. I mean his podcasts are brilliant on the people that he gets in. I was introduced to Tom Simon through Matt Cox. I have had three or four or five of my guests, the counterfeiter. The fireman who got illegally killed. I've had a lot of Matt. When Matt gets a good guests, in particular, they might be Tampa based. He always puts our show over, and we're just now getting to the point where we feel comfortable about our podcasting set, so to speak. And I tried to emulate and look just like Matt's set, real simple, shot really tight. Right, have a table that you sit across from each other, so he's looking at. Let me our first initial podcasting world that we put together and our first taping was last Tuesday. Matt Cox comes in. He sits at Macho Man's area. He loves the audio chain. He said the audio chain is crisp, clean, unbelievable. Loved the lighting. Thought my chair needed to be up a little bit, which it did. I did sink it down. So and listen, I told Matt, don't tell me what I want to hear. Like, Lummy, like, you know, like pick this thing apart. So the first thing he did is the temporary walls that we have behind us, I picked some cheap soundproofing out. It was this red, cheap stuff, and I should have bought the more expensive stuff, but I didn't. And Matt Cox is like, listen, that cheap-ass $24 soundproofing that you have behind it, I can see the gaps in it, like, change that out. So I think New York Greg's actually changing that out today.
4: Yeah, it's all stripped out there.
0: Yep. And then he said, move the table from the wall about 8 inches and lower the cameras. And I'm like, well, that's my fault because I like when the guys shoot me higher. I look less fat. And then Matt says, listen, you're fat, bub.
8: Like, you're, I really like the guy.
0: He goes, you're fat, bud. And, you know, like. You
4: camera just, angle's not going to help you out.
0: Well, he goes, camera angles will help you a little bit, but you're sacrificing the overall look. So your one, your two, and your one and your three shot, which I'm in the one. The one is the ISO on me. Two is the ISO on Pete. And three is the overall. You know, he made. And so that's all this. And I told him, pick me apart. Lower my chair. Not a big deal. Pull the table out 8 inches. Not a big deal. Change your soundproofing on your backboard, not a big deal, and lower your camera. That's it. He's like, other than that, man, I listened to how you set Pete up. You weren't interrupting him. That's the one thing I have to learn about podcasting is I can't talk. Pete gives
4: That's
0: me...
4: That's probably hard on
0: Pete,
4: you.
0: Oh, it is, because I'm naturally... For 40 years, I've been conditioned to...
4: Well, you've been the boss.
0: Keep the conversation moving along.
4: Moving.
0: Yeah, keep it moving along.
4: Right.
0: But in this instance where I'm doing this podcast, kind of a true crime kind of deal, I'm not the expert. Pete is. So I just got to set Pete up with the right questions.
4: So tell me something. When you got three cameras, so you produce this later, and then somebody sits down and changes... makes the tape where the camera is showing this guy,
0: so
4: and then changes over.
0: It all goes to Gary. It all goes on a server.
4: Right.
0: Gary Cantrell starts working on it, editing it.
4: Okay.
0: And then he'll throw some AI behind it. You know what I'm saying?
4: Like, so when we see it, we're going to see the cameras changing angles.
0: Oh yeah.
4: Like somebody's doing it at that time.
0: Podcasting for Matt Cox and the more successful, none of it's live.
4: Right.
0: It's all taped. And then they're able to put special effects and edit it and tighten it up. And
4: I think
0: Pete and I went like maybe an hour 45. Gary will probably short it to like maybe an hour and 10, hour 15. There's a lot of cutting. Good. You can do. And then with that, he'll put graphics. He'll put the guy we were talking about's mugshot. He'll put various television stories that's been doing it. Right. And I will tell you this, just to give you
4: we're on TV now.
0: Just to give you an example. Our first episode is about the Gilgo Beach killer who just got sentenced 2 days ago. The guy who killed 8 women in Gilgo Beach, New York, right outside of Long Island. And he worked as an architect in Manhattan and then lived in Long Island. And he went and killed and strangulated 8 women. And they caught him. And Pete breaks it down as to how they caught him, the mistakes he made. It's unbelievable. Pete breaks it down, and I watch the documentary on Netflix, and Pete gets into stuff that I did because he pulled the full-blown priest. I mean, he had a stack of papers this big and was so prepared. And so the guy was named Rex Heumann or something like that. And that's our first episode. Our second episode we tape on Monday. I think it's going to be about money, the cartel, and how the cartel launders their money.
4: Does that guy live around here?
0: Yeah, he lives in Orlando.
4: Oh, wow.
0: And he's still on federal probation, so he has to get permission
4: to
0: come over here.
4: Yeah.
0: So I'm so excited about the podcasting area, and Lummy, thank you so much for you and Gary just absolutely kicking ass. And I'm really excited on the shorts that Gary may produce with regards to this particular deal and the promoting of a new podcasting venture. And once we get like three or four, me and Pete get like three or four in the can, we're going to then have a release date. Like Tuesdays, Lummy, I think, are the Breaking It Down with Bubba's, right?
7: Yes.
0: Now, you still got a couple of those in the can, don't you?
7: I think we have like two or three. Yeah, we have like two or three.
0: And those get released on what, Tuesdays?
7: Tuesday for members only, Wednesday for the public.
0: I think we're going to drop. Can I give the name of the podcast, or would you rather have me wait?
7: No, let's just wait till it gets a little closer.
0: Okay. Gene, I'm going to actually text you, and you're with Lummy, the name of the podcast, and you tell me.
4: If that's a good name?
0: Yeah, well, I mean,
4: how the hell would I know?
0: Exactly. But don't blurt it out. But this is what the podcast is going to be called, and don't blurt it out.
4: Okay.
0: But let me, Gene's initial reaction will let me know if it's on point or not. Like if he goes, "Oh man, that's stupid." But read it and then just think about what we're trying to do. There it is. I just sent it to you. Let me, you know what it is, obviously. Yes. That's what it's called, Gene. I can't quite read those big words there. Oh, no, I'm sorry. I sent it to...
4: You didn't send it to me.
0: I didn't. I sent it to Gary and...
7: Oh, yeah, yeah. And, hey, I'm right. glad Gary...
4: I'm putting my phone all kind of crazy dot... Come on, man.
0: Hold on. Here we go. Here it is, Gene. I just sent it to you now. Sorry. I sent it to Gary, and Gary already knows it because he's knee-deep in it, and he went and secured all of... the potential platforms we could get.
4: I like that.
0: Yeah. Don't you like it?
4: Yeah, because it could be on both sides of the fence, the bad guy and the good guy.
0: Yeah. And it's vague enough to be about anything.
4: Yeah.
0: You know, it could be about money laundering. It could be about a guy that's a killer.
4: Yeah, but mainly the first word.
0: Yeah. So unlike what most people would think that I would be like ridicule and say, this isn't cool. This is lack of parenting. These two kids, they need to put them in jail. Listen, a lot of our program is about, you know, various people in our society doing stupid stuff. You know, whether it's the Knicks fans that damn near rioted during their celebratory Knicks win the NBA championship parade, or whether it's just, I mean, I got another woman here that's melting down because she has 6 kids, and her EBT free food got reduced down to like $60 because I think now they're saying, like, if you're able-bodied and you can work, they're going to start pulling back on your food benefits and make you go get a job, or at least start, you know, like those that draw unemployment. I think you actually, I haven't drawn unemployment since 1988, and I only got 2 weeks of it from Grand Rapids, and I already got a job.
4: And see, that helps the businessmen, the little businessmen that really need some help and need some people, because you got rid of our Mexicans, and now we need people.
0: But here's the deal. I think, and somebody correct me if I'm wrong, but within the unemployment world, you have to show the unemployment office that you went out and I think applied for five jobs. I think that's, I think you just can't sit back and get unemployment willy-nilly. I think you actually, in order to get your weekly check, you have to, you got an unemployment like person that you deal with, and you have to like give them five different businesses or five different places that you applied for. So I think that's it. Correct me if I'm wrong.
4: That's right.
0: And so
4: I get hit once in a while.
0: People with that get SNAP and free food benefits, if you can work and you're not disabled or whatever, like, you know, you can work, you're an able-bodied person, why should we just sit here and hand you free food willy-nilly because you have six kids when you are an able-bodied 27-year-old woman that can work? You need to go get a job. Now, if that job doesn't pay you enough and you need to subsidize and you need some more money to feed your kids,
4: show proof.
0: We'll figure that out. But you're going to go get a job. And then we'll give you free money. So that's why a lot of what we do is very, and we're very rarely do we see something and we'll be like, man, somebody that's committing kind of an act of crime or something like that, very rarely do we give them the benefit of the doubt and be like, man, that ain't really that big a deal. We usually make a big deal about everything. We're for the most part, we're human haters. Because the people that appear on, we don't do a show about the good part of America. We do a show.
1: Good don't sell.
7: No one wants to watch that.
0: What's that?
7: No one wants to watch that.
0: Nobody wants to watch, you know, good stuff.
4: Yeah.
0: Everybody wants to see the salacious, bad behavior. But I'm gonna probably surprise you by saying, I'm going to watch this video, and it's only 14 seconds long, and it's two kids that ride a mini bike into the mall, and then they crash the mini bike and run. And I'm like, I watched it, and I'm like, you know what? I'll take that every day over some teenager in a teen takeover that's got his gun. Remember, just in Clearwater Beach a month ago, a black kid that's 14 or 15 from Polk County whips out his gun during a teen takeover and shoots somebody in the back. That woman's injured. And then remember the grandma turned him in?
7: Yeah.
0: But, you know, I'm tired of seeing these kids do stuff like that. And I find this refreshing because I think of me and Gene Lasker if we were 12 and 13.
4: Oh,
0: and Gene
4: man.
0: Had a, well, as a matter of fact, me and my best friend Larry Plummer, he had a mini bike. And then as we got bigger, he got like a Kawasaki 125 Enduro.
4: And his parents had money.
0: Well, they had, yeah, they did pretty well. Yeah. Pretty good.
4: Yeah.
0: And his dad went out there and bought him a new motorcycle, and we ran that damn thing. I bet you we put 40,000 miles on it. But we were always driving around doing, you know, like, not mischief. Like, we weren't running into malls and stuff, but we loved that damn mini bike or that damn motorcycle. And so my official ruling on this is I'll take this every day. A couple kids that are running into the mall, They're on the slick tile. They wipe out on the mini bike or like this little, and then they run, and I'm like, that's just honest
4: that's
0: to God.
4: That's honest kiddie.
0: That's kids being right. Kids. They didn't hit anybody. No. I don't think they ran into a storefront and broke the window. I think they just kind of wiped out like near the fountain or something like that, and then went running. And I'm like, I would love if this was the only type of trouble our kids would get in. And if I was the guy that ran the mall, I'd be like, man, don't even, like, it looks like we got a free mini bike here. I don't think these kids are going to come back and get their mini bike, but it's really not that big a deal compared to what these little heathens are doing otherwise. So my official ruling on this isn't one of, oh my God, these little bastards are riding their motorcycle into the mall and we need to find who the hell they are and arrest them, little son of a bitches. No, you know what I'm saying? I'll take this every day and twice on Sunday in lieu of having a kid bring a gun to a teen takeover. This is the kind of mischief that kids should be getting into. This kind. And this is right from the Gene Lasker, Bubba Clem, Larry Plummer files. Gene, if you and I grew up together and I had a mini bike, hey, Gene, jump on the back. We're going to run into the mall, try to
4: do a
0: couple
4: of follow me, boys.
0: And then I'm going to drop you off. You open the door so I can zip on out. Then I'll stop. You jump back on and we're out of there, okay?
4: Get out of there.
0: So if you really think about it, the only thing they may have hurt is this person's desk.
4: Barely.
0: Barely. So watch. The one guy grabs him, flips him.
4: That guy made them wreck. He grabbed that kid and cocked the bike sideways.
0: Now look, my only thing is that's a pretty damn nice bike. That's a pretty damn nice bike, and they probably ain't getting it back.
4: Well, they cuffed it, stole it. That's a nice little Honda 90.
7: And I think what they said also is that they were going around to stores and, taking stuff and jumping on the bike.
0: All right. But I'll take that every day. I'll take it every day. Couple kids running through the mall on a bike.
4: Thieving.
0: Yeah,
4: I'll take it every day.
0: Now, all right, here's a couple examples of New York fans acting like...
4: She's a fat girl.
0: Yeah, so we got an African-American heavyset girl that's on top of a street sign, on top of like where they have the yellow boxes that tell you to walk or don't walk, and then she's on top of that.
4: I hope she falls.
0: And then there's a white girl that's sitting like maybe on top of
4: But she falls too.
0: On a mailbox or something like that, and this is their celebration. And of course, they just can't get along because whites and blacks at a New York Knicks celebratory parade probably are just oil and water. They ain't gonna get along. So this is just one example of the Knicks fans acting like animals.
9: She's gonna do a leg drop.
0: Better mom and dad are proud.
4: Oh man, nobody wants to see that.
0: So she's up there. She's up there twerking. Meanwhile, you got parents that are bringing their kids here.
4: Kid right there.
0: Kid.
4: He turned his head.
0: Like,
4: ew, I don't want to see that. Look at the little 5-year-old.
0: Now, of course, these two Knick fans, regardless of your ethnicity, they can't be like, hey, man, Letitia, go Knicks. Yeah, Rhonda, go Knicks. Man, listen, you might want to get down from there, Letitia. You might get hurt.
4: I wish she falls.
0: I know, Rhonda. I need to get my ass down from here. Man, where are you from? I'm from Queens. Where are you from? I'm from Long Island. Great. Oh, isn't it awesome that the Knicks won? Yeah. I love the Knicks. Me too. That's why I got my Knicks jersey on. Now listen, Letitia, get down from there now, girl. You're going to get hurt.
4: And are the Knicks baseball or football? Or
0: They're the NBA. What? National Basketball Association.
4: Oh.
0: The NBA. Basketball.
4: And we care about them that much?
0: Yeah, well. Yes, Gene.
4: Why?
0: It's probably the second or third most popular sport in our country.
4: Really?
0: Football. Where'd I go? Let me football. NBA. NBA and baseball have to be right there, neck and neck. So rather than to be just cool, they are instantaneously
4: so
0: the
4: black girls get spitting on.
0: She's
4: them.
0: Well. She's they're fighting. They're arguing.
9: I see them looking at
4: your damn crotch smells.
0: So now the black girl's trying to get down.
4: Ball, fatty. You'll pull up. Yeah, that won't happen today.
0: But to her credit, man, she gets down.
4: Yeah, she does.
0: She gets down. Now, if I'm the white girl, I'm kind of going to get...
4: Push you right now.
0: Well, I'm going to get into a ready stance because I'm not going to be sitting up here all vulnerable because she can grab your hair and yoke you right off that
4: bill. That's where y'all are wrong. Hit her right now. She's going down on her back. See? The black girl took care of it. See? She hit first. No! That's right. There you go. Whoa! Whip that black butt.
0: Then she pulls the pants down and the black girl...
4: And smacks it.
0: Not fazed by it. She says, oh, you want to pull my pants down? Then I'm going to give you a twerking. Twerk.
4: Oh,
10: what the hell?
4: Oh, no. Oh, I want to be a lesbo. Oh, she pulls it right out of her crack of her butt. Oh, hits her in the head. Punch her in the arm.
9: She's going to do a leg drop.
4: I want to go there and hang out.
0: And then, you know,
4: look at all the people, bro.
0: The police have a barricade.
4: Why?
7: Well, Bubba, there's a little bit more to that where that white girl got her... She got her ass kicked a little bit later.
4: Why? Because a lot of blacks jumped in?
7: No, because that 400-pounder really got after her.
4: On her?
0: She turned around and hulked up on her.
4: Well, you can see she was way better.
0: So
4: Look at all the people.
0: Here's a barricade that the cops have for a reason to keep people from this restrictive area, because I think this is the area where the Knicks players are going to be like making a turn down that road, so they want to have a natural barrier there. Now, most law-abiding people that are there watching the Green Bay Packers win the championship, or the Chicago, or the Tampa Bay Buccaneers, or the Golden State Warriors, or any other professional organization that wins a championship, they recognize a police barrier and they just stay behind it.
4: Well, Police Chief Gene Lasker would have gave his people ink bottles to spray on the people blue. You really like the blue? Here, be blue.
7: Brother, do you see that guy in the red?
0: Right here?
7: Yeah.
0: Yeah, he's gonna get crushed.
7: Dr. Remulak, 25, Richard Daniels, 25.
0: Rather than to be civilized people and realize this police barricade's for a reason to keep us back, what do? They rush the barricade. These cops cannot keep the...
4: You can't hold back 1,400 people.
0: Look at this. And, like, why? Why, people? Why? You bunch of animals, can you not recognize this is a restrictive area and be civilized?
4: Well, that's why they're doing that, because it's wrong. And see, the front people really didn't do it. The back people pushing forward that smashed the front people to fall over the barricade.
0: The new generation, absolute savages. So I guess for whatever reason, this girl gets into an Uber. She summons an Uber on her phone. The Uber comes. Her friend gets in the back behind the driver. This girl who summons the Uber gets in the passenger side of the rear seat. And with that, like, the guy is just sitting there waiting for her to get in, and he has no correspondence with her. He doesn't talk to her. There's no back and forth. There's nothing to fight about. As soon as she gets in the car, she automatically starts pepper spraying him for no reason.
10: What? Jennifer Gilbo riding in Shoel Mahmood's car when out of nowhere she appears to...
0: I mean, is this like a white girl that maybe might not like a Muslim or a Middle Eastern guy? Is this all based
4: sweet.
0: On... Sweet! Is this all based... No, Gene, no, not sweet. That's not cool.
7: So what it was that they were driving her and he stopped at the... He was at a red light stopping and he started just doing a quiet Arabic prayer.
4: Oh, okay. He deserved
7: it. And she did not like it.
0: Why can't you do
4: a prayer on your own time?
10: Snap, lunging at Uber driver, dousing him with pepper spray. Shoel picked up Jennifer and her friend on West 46th Street, but when they got to 65th and Lex, things quickly went south early Wednesday morning.
11: What?
10: Shoel insists he hadn't said a word to the ladies.
4: She
10: the other
4: was
10: passenger
4: doing him a favor.
10: Appears just as...
0: What?
4: She was doing him a favor.
0: In what manner?
4: He's trying to kill him so he can go get him seven virgins.
7: So 72 virgins.
0: Mach, we've got to make my cursor on me firing things is just so, like, I can't. I know. I understand. You fired it for me. I get it, bud. But I got to do it. Like, I can't rely on you to hit my, like, I don't know what the problem is, why I cannot. I you know what I think it is? I think it's the fact that it has to be on. It can't. It's just, it, can you, is there a sensitivity button within a mouse, or do you just got what you got? Mach.
7: No, he's not. Yeah, I'll look into that for you. There is an adjustment.
4: Macho Man, he needs a Lasker toggle switch.
11: Done what?
10: Repeatedly asking her friend why she was doing this, Jennifer would only say,
11: get him out.
10: In the first few seconds, Shoel tells me he tried to get out, but his seatbelt was on.
4: Yeah, you
10: see
4: that.
10: Police did arrest Jennifer. She's charged with assault and now has a lawyer who at this point is not commenting.
0: And finally,
4: and she's going to get busted hard because, you know, that happened in New York?
7: Yeah.
0: Supposedly.
4: Muslims trying to take over.
0: Gene, just stop.
4: It's the truth.
0: No, it's not.
4: It ain't. The mayor's one.
0: You make a good point. you really do.
6: Automatic microphone shut off. Engage.
12: Why? What'd they do now?
6: Bubba the Love Sponge Show returns after these words.
12: I thought the fat one didn't really talk that much.
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0: just got a text from Alex Stein. I texted him this morning and said, hey, numbnuts, you said you were going to top out at 500K on this Tampa City Council gimmick. And at that time, I think it was like six. Let me see. It was... It was 6:18. It was 6:08 when I was eating breakfast, or when I was getting ready to come to the studio at 4:38. It was 6:18. I don't know what it's at right now. I think it's at. Let me see here. It was at 6:18 at 4:38, and I think it's at 6:62 right now, approaching 700,000.
1: Svarvar, 1,500 Icelandic, and Baby Billy Hatter, $10.
0: 1,500 Icelandic?
1: Yes.
0: What does that equal out to American?
1: $10.
0: Thank you. So
2: what just happened?
0: So a guy donated 1,500 of Iceland dollars from the country of Iceland, and that equals to about $10 U.S.,
2: Man, that sucks.
0: Yeah. Well, no, it's
2: yeah, because I looked at the screen and I seen 1,500. I was fixing to flip over.
0: By the way, for those scoring at home, we might be on an absolute record pace right now with the Gene Lasker and his craziness due to the. Hold on here. We're looking for it. Might be.
3: And it's a new track record.
0: Certainly, Lasker is on it.
3: And. He's on it.
0: As if we look at our thumbs, we're almost at 1,000 right now.
2: See, that's my people saying, I'm not a whiteboarder.
0: You're not what? Oh, you're not a whiteboarder stealer.
2: Yeah.
0: Mm-hmm. And we've established that, Gene.
2: Do you believe it?
0: Yes, I do.
2: Truthfully, in your heart, that I did not do that?
0: Yes, I do.
2: Okay. How about you, Lummy?
1: Oh, yeah, I believe it was you.
0: It's just easier to tell.
2: Think your son believes you?
0: Yeah.
1: Yes.
0: So anyway, let me on the next hot mic.
2: I didn't get a damn cupcake.
0: On the next hot mic, I got two things to run. Shut up, both of you. Jesus Christ Almighty! You're so disruptive. Trying to keep this thing going. You're like a kid.
2: I'll shut up.
0: He's literally like a kid.
1: It's an Omni energy drink.
0: I mean, we should hit 2,000 today. We're at 988 now.
2: Let's go.
0: I mean, we're certainly going to smash 1,200. I know that. Also, drop us comments, too. That helps the algorithm. Thank you. All at YouTube. YouTube at, again, within our YouTube world, every world for the most part. YouTube, Instagram, Facebook, everything is pretty much at X, Twitter. It's pretty much at the Bubba Army across the board. Thank you so much. We're approaching 1,000 thumbs up. It looks like we're going to hit it here any second as I'm at 993. Boom. Thank you so much. And for all you people that are watching this program, I hope one of these days we can get back over the 2,000 daily deal. I don't know that we've ever been there. I think we're continuing to grow, but I don't know that we were ever at 2,000 a day. We do about between 1,700 and 1,850 true live people at one particular time, and then each video goes on to do about 15. Anywhere between 12 and 15,000 total views, which is good. And we're continuing to build that, and that's
2: imagine
0: all.
2: Imagine if chat was open.
1: That makes no sense. It has nothing to do with the thumbs up.
0: I mean, let's open it.
1: Why? Because well, what's the point? What's the point of the members?
0: Well, I mean, occasionally we can
1: all
0: open.
1: The big time shows literally have that. Pat McAfee has
0: all right.
1: it.
0: You know what?
1: All these different big shows.
0: Shut up. And
2: why?
0: Shut up.
2: You know what?
0: Because you know why? I'm agreeing with you. You don't got to hard sell me on it. Point well taken. Lummy won. Bubba nothing.
2: And I'm just glad you told him to shut up. Because you always tell me to do it. Never
0: right.
2: him.
0: Well, you shut up too. Both of you. Both of you two imbeciles over there. Shut up. Dumb and dumber over there. Shut up. We'll keep the Chatamongos, membership only. As we're at nearly 1,600 total live views, I'd love to get that, Lummy, so that we were always every day flirting with 2,000. And I think as Gary continues to work his magic, we'll slowly get there. Gary has got our Facebook exploding right now. I mean, we're getting ready to hit 270,000 over there. Thank you, Gary.
1: Thank you.
0: You little Irishman or whatever the hell you are. So the next hot mic, Lummy, I'm going to run two language, like their they're pieces of video that I cannot run terrestrially because of the language, and I got five total to run. I'm going to run two on the next hot mic and then three on the next one. Okay? Mommy?
1: Yes, yes. No, I was double checking with Macho too, but you were 100%. We were good.
0: Okay, thank you.
1: Yes.
0: I don't know. You and Macho got this disconnect now. When I'm sending something, then you guys are just sitting there making me look stupid. If I don't get an acknowledgement, then I look stupid.
1: And also, I was trying to block some people on the open chat on Twitch, so they were saying some things that could get us in trouble.
0: Oh, they'll find any little place.
1: I'm sorry, buddy. No, it's my fault.
0: Two this time, three the next. I will tell you this: Barbie Beefcake, Brutus Beefcake's original wife. That they had their daughter with. Now, I just found out that her daughter, Barbie and Brutus's daughter, they share together, just had a child. So Barbie is now a grandmother.
2: Oh, wow.
0: Now, not to be confused with Brutus's current wife, Missy, who is a pig.
2: Yeah.
0: She's absolutely a pig. But Barbie, she was the original OG. She was Brutus's first wife. They had a child together. It was a beautiful young woman, had a baby. And so Barbie was on this 3-hour wrestling-based podcast, and they were just going through the relationship that Brutus and Hogan had and all this and different questions and stuff like that. And then I think her daughter might be Elena. I think that might be her name. And I was part of that, watching Elena grow up and being with Barbie and things like this. And, of course, this wrestling guy starts talking about Bubba Hogan. And really dogging me. This guy's trying to get Barbie just to absolutely bury me. And I got to, and Brooke gave me Barbie's number.
1: Yeah, that guy just, that,
0: and
1: I'm
0: gonna,
1: like you.
0: I'm going to reach out to her. She was so fair. She was so fair and just so nice and fair to me. And I just have to personally thank her. She truly understands. And she went on. And Lummy, I'm going to watch it this weekend and get some and write down some time stamps that I can. I'm going to break this down maybe early next week, and write down some time stamps as to it's 3 hours and 6 minutes long. I don't need to, I can't play it all. But I can find out where they talk about me, or they talk about Brooke, or they talk about Linda, and just things that people might want to hear. This guy's trying to bury me. This guy's trying to be the standard, Bubba did it. Bubba's a piece of shiz. Bubba this. And Barbie said, and I'm going to find it.
1: I mean, I could tell you. I was writing timestamps down.
0: Well, let's not do it now.
1: Yeah, no.
0: We'll compare notes.
1: Yeah.
0: But she said that Hogan actually told her, because her and Hogan kept in. By the way, Gene Lasker has surpassed a 1,000 with still 90 minutes left to go.
2: China Mungos.
0: So she went on to say, and Lummy, I'm sure you may have heard it if you've been listening to it like I have.
1: Yes.
0: That Hogan told Barbie he knew Bubba didn't have anything to do with it, with the distribution of it. He knew Bubba didn't distribute it. And she was very fair. She was very fair to Brooke. She was just fair to the whole situation. And Barbie, I don't know if this is going to get back to you or not, but I appreciate you. I really do. I always have. And by the way, my Lord.

0: Ice Cube's Big Three is back. The most physical, fierce, and competitive basketball league on earth returns to CBS this Saturday. Three-time Big Three MVP ISO Joe Johnson and the reloaded Detroit Amps battle two-time Big Three championship coach Steven Jackson's DMV trilogy, followed by Big Three's most intense rivalry. Defending champions Miami 305 and Michael Beasley chasing his third straight MVP take on Dwight Howard, coach Nick Young, and the LA Riot. Watch Big Three Saturday, 4 p.m. Eastern, 1 p.m. Pacific on CBS. 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
1: And it's the Missing Parts charity ride with Justin Nunley. They're expecting 3,000 to 5,000 bikes.
2: Ooh.
1: 3,000 to 5,000 bikes for this unbelievable charity ride that specializes in getting prosthetic things for amputees to be able to wear to ride a motorcycle. And it's really a great cause. The VIP party is Friday night at the dealership. The ride's on Saturday. And then Saturday night, Saving Abel is going to be doing a performance for JVC. I will be there for the Friday night party and for the ride. And then I'm blasting out right after the ride. Lummy is staying for the Saving Abel party. And that is Saturday night.
2: Yes.
1: And please go to EmeraldCoastHarley.com. Sign up, register for the ride, and come out and meet me and Lummy. It'd just be us two, my friend. So this is the guy that my first podcast with Pete talks about. This is the Gilgo Beach serial killer. And the reason why we did our first episode on him is because he just got sentenced. And I know that, Lummy, as Gary builds this podcast, he can use some of this for the podcast. It's very timely. People, this is a very timely situation. And we break down the eight bodies and just how they caught him and the mistakes that he made with our debut of our new podcast with me and Pete. And that should be in a week or two. Here is the judge. And I love this judge. I love this guy. He basically calls him a pussy.
2: Good.
3: Mr. Himmelman.
1: And by the way, one of the things that got this guy caught is he's so big. He's like 6'3". And when there were some eyewitness accounts of him dropping off some of these escorts and things, the eyewitness accounts from people was the two things that got this guy in trouble.
4: And he was noticeable.
1: And Pete breaks down was this, Gene. Ready?
2: Yep.
1: He drove a green Avalanche. And it was when Avalanche's first, yes, he drove a green Avalanche.
4: That's
1: odd. When Avalanche's first came out, and he was a big, huge, 6'3" or 6'4" white guy.
2: Yeah.
1: So they went and pulled green Avalanches, and they just start deducting. And, you know, the Avalanches that were owned by women, you throw that out. The Avalanches that are owned by black men, you throw that out. The Avalanches that are owned by, and then you just start whittling it down till you find an Avalanche that's owned by a 6'3" ogre. And that's what some of the eyewitnesses use, is that he looked like an ogre. And that's one of the reasons. And Gene, just think this guy killed, strangulated, and sexually assaulted 8 young petite escorts and buried them all within a football field of each other in this little swampland called Gilgo Beach in Long Island. And the cops got him. It took them 13 years to catch this guy.
2: Damn.
1: And we break down on the podcast how they got him. I think you're going to love it.
2: I'm going to watch it.
3: Anything you wish to say?
1: I guarantee you Sarah's going to be...
2: Oh, she watched it. Yeah. She's already talking about it.
3: Recommend sentence?
5: Yes.
3: You're on. Stand up.
1: By the way, Lummy, this is in the left channel only. It's not people, and hopefully people can hear if they're having a right channel only situation. But this is in the left channel only. So the judge asked this guy, Rex Heumann, if you have any final words. And he eventually starts talking, and the judge said, stand up.
5: There are no words I can say. I am responsible for what was said in this room today. The words I would say have no meaning, and I'm going to leave it there at this time.
6: Speak up.

0: And one of the things we talk about on the podcast is the police weren't really hot on, or like if it was a woman that was a mother of three, homemaker, you know, affluent, they would be all, and that family said that their mom's missing, man, the cops would be all over. But these were three escort, I mean, I'm sorry, these were eight escort. It started out as three missing persons, and then it kind of spiraled into eight. But these were like party girls. So like people don't really care for, like people don't really care about party girls.
1: They're still moms.
0: They are. You're right. Some of them were. But they're party girls. And for the most part, party girls get a bad rap.
2: Mr. Human.
0: Human.
2: As Mr. Tierney said, I know that you're sorry that you got caught.
0: I love this judge. This judge brings it. Gene, you be taking this judge out for a drink. Wait to hear him.
2: I assume that you're sorry for what you've done to your wife and children.
3: Ew, he had a wife and children.
0: Yeah, he had two kids and a wife, and he would commit all these murders, Gene, when they went on vacation. And so they would get ready for a family vacation. He would say, no, he was an architect, kind of a well-known architect in Manhattan. And he would tell his wife and kids, I got a big project. And then he'd turn his basement into a
3: torture chamber.
0: For these girls. And then clean it all up before the kids and before the, you know, family got home. So the kids and the mom had no idea. And he did eight of them.
2: What you did to these poor innocent women? Eight women that you strangled to death? At least eight that we know of? Are you at least a little bit sorry for that? Yes?
0: This might be some footage that Gary can use, Lemmy, as he's building all this.
3: Yep.
2: You know what? You've been described as a very big man.
0: Gene, wait to hear this.
2: But you're a disgusting and despicable small man. If you're a man at all. And you're a coward.
0: Judges tore up on the deal.
3: Yeah.
0: He's tore up on it.
2: As a result of your plea of guilty to murder in the first degree under count one of indictment 73544 of 2024, it's essentially correct that you serve the rest of your life without the possibility of parole. With respect to count two, murder in the first degree, it's essentially court that you serve the rest of your life without the possibility of parole.
0: And by the way, they don't have the death sentence in New York otherwise. Mm. And this guy's a serial killer. Like, if you kill over three, that puts you in a serial killer gimmick.
2: Wow. First to count three, plead guilty to murder in the first degree. It's essentially the court that you serve the rest of your life without the possibility of parole.
0: There's three life sentences.
2: Those three sentences to run consecutive with each other. With respect to count seven, murder in the second degree. It's a sentence of the court that you serve an indeterminate term in prison with a minimum of 25 years and a maximum of your life. With respect to count eight, murder in the second degree, it's a sentence of the court that you serve an indeterminate term of imprisonment with a minimum of 25 years and a maximum of your life. With respect to count nine, murder in the second degree, it's a sentence of the court that you serve an indeterminate term of imprisonment with a minimum of 25 years and a maximum of your life. And finally, with respect to count 10, murder in the second degree, it's the sentence of the court that you serve an indeterminate term of imprisonment with a minimum of 25 years and a maximum of your life. All of those sentences to run consecutive with each other. Mr. Tierney, with respect to counts 4, 5, and 6.
4: Move to dismiss, Your Honor, in satisfaction of that sentence.
2: That application granted. Other agencies to collect. Anything else, gentlemen?
4: Nothing from the people.
2: Mr. Brown?
5: Nothing further.
2: All right, get him out of here.
0: I ask her if that was one of your loved ones, would you jump over and try to stab him in the neck?
3: I'd have him shot before he even made it in there to get his thing.
0: You probably would call a couple prison favors in?
3: Yeah.
0: Because stuff like that happens.
3: He'd be shanked quickly.
0: Another New York Times Square Nick celebration gimmick. 17-year-old arrested after shots fired. This isn't in the ghetto of New York. This is in the most premier commercial showplace of New York, which is Times Square. That is their jam. That's what they want the world to see. That's where infamous New Year's Eve Tiffany ball drops. New York City is the absolute backdrop and showplace of the city. And now we got 17-year-old thugs that are shooting people or shooting at people in Times Square.
1: Where is look, niggas in the street fighting. You heard that, right? You heard that. Shooting.
3: Jeez.
0: And Gene, when we used to go to New York, our hotel was right down that block. And remember, I took you to Times Square where the M&M store was.
5: I walked right by that.
0: That is the, and we never at that time, there was never a sense of it being violent. And it was, you know, there was cops.
3: No, everybody just walking quickly.
0: Cops on every corner.
5: Yeah.
0: You know?
5: Everyone.
3: But that, I guess that's how you clear it out. Maybe the cops ought to realize that. Start shooting into the crowd.
0: That's New York City. Here's the subway. Now, I like this. This is some vigilante subway justice right here. This black guy here is, I guess, accosting this little child.
3: Wow, she's a beautiful little girl.
0: And she's a beautiful little girl. She is. And her mom. And I guess this black guy here is bothering the little girl and her mom. Now, I don't know if this guy is the dad. Or this guy is just another dude that's riding the subway, but he ain't having it. And I have so much respect for this dude right here. I'd like to know what this piece of crap was saying and doing to this innocent little child. Child's cuter than hell.
3: Yeah.
0: Beautiful child. Mom, I can't quite see. But it says that this dude was messing with them. So this guy right here, he ain't having it. Watch this knockout punch. This is a good one.
6: That's right.
0: A
6: temple shot.
0: Oh, yeah.
6: Double time.
0: Watch this.
6: The right temple hit the wall.
0: Watch this.
6: Boom. Oh, I don't want to get hit by that guy. Ever.
0: That guy.
6: He practices.
0: Let me. Is he wearing a Buccaneers jersey? I don't know.
7: No. That's a G, I think.
0: Watch this.
6: What a hit, bro.
0: What an unbelievable hit.
6: He don't wake up for a while.
0: Watch this. You want to get crazy, bitch? Yeah. You want to say you're sorry?
8: No. Oh my God.
6: That dude's my hero.
0: I love that.
6: I'd be friends with him.
0: So, words, Lummy, two hot mic gimmicks that I can't play because of language. And then we're coming back. Yes, the saga continues. I know you're probably over it. I am as well. But there's
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0: But there's more Jelly Roll Bunny news. 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
2: Man, thank you to Erica, the merch crick. Listen to the fine Bubba Army, the people, the lovely people that have made today a great day, and they got Lasker sitting at 1-1 right now with an hour and four left on the show. The Gene Lasker full effect. Thank you, Gene, for being part of the Dumb and Dumber
3: group.
4: I'm dumb.
3: He's dumber.
2: So, Merch Crick, thank you so much. 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It comes in two different. It comes in a blue face, two-tone gold stripe stainless steel band on the left. And then it comes in an all-black stainless steel.
4: I want to change my vote.
2: What? Why?
4: I voted on the black one.
2: Oh, now you're wanting the two-tone Willie?
4: But the two-tone Willie, look at the gold ring around it behind the gold, behind the blue.
2: And here's the
4: deal.
2: And
4: then the gold lettering in the center where the date is.
2: Mm-hmm.
4: That's nice.
2: And these are the same size as a Rolex Submariner. They are identical. Same weight. Same size. They're a chunky, big, really big watch. Trump first kind of took the Daytona Rolex concept and made his Trump watches, which I think sell for. Will you check to see? I think they're either $399 or $499, as in like $499, or I think maybe. Matt Cox had one, and I'm looking at it. And I'm like, is that a Trump watch? And he's like, yeah, I paid like $399 or $425 or something for. I'm like, oh my God. And let me, you know, we got our first Fat Man Dunk one, our first series in our four t-shirt and in our four sneaker tennis shoe series started out as kind of a Trump. Remember when Trump did those gold inspired shoes? Our first shoe was the Fat Man Dunks, you know, one. And that was, you know, kind of Trump-inspired from his shoes. And then now I'm kind of going by the Trump-inspired, you know, Rolex Submariner yacht concept. And I think that's a pretty damn good price.
4: Is the Trump watch a Rolex?
5: Well, the Trump watch, it's independent. Well, I think there's a bunch, but one's $1,300.
2: Yeah. You know, again, they're killing people. Because my people made the Trump watches. And so, like, I had that as a reference point, and I've seen Matt Cox has got a Trump watch, and I've seen it, and I'm like, man, that is a big, hunky, badass, looks just like a Daytona Submariner. That's a badass watch.
5: Yeah, you can pre-order it. There's one for $600.
2: Yeah, well, I mean, I know their margins, and they're killing people. I don't have to kill people. I don't want to. I always want to be like, you know, when you look at our tactical bag, I always price things on the conservative. Like, I'm $29 for that. That's about a $45 to $50 regular bag. You know, our backpacks, Lemmy, that's a $60 backpack.
5: Yeah, all day.
2: We sell for, you know, $39.99. You know, that's the bundle, the watch, the perfume, and the Ridge wallet. For $72, you know, but like my tennis shoes.
4: Yeah, we got cool stuff.
2: Yeah, I mean, look at our, I mean, yeah. What other radio personality? you know, has, you know, and let me look. They're showing the manufacturing.
4: That's nice.
2: Of it all. If you look here, it shows you everything. It shows you that.
4: So does the band come kind of big, and then you adjust it?
2: Yes. And then it shows you that.
4: So it's fat man friendly.
2: It shows you that. So where the adjustments are, Gene?
4: Oh, yeah, look at that.
2: See the adjustments?
4: Yes. Even I can do that.
2: And if you look, let me note, the cheap ones, they'll have little holes here on the side of the body, which is called jeweler marks. You know, real Rolexes don't have those holes. It's one of the ways for you to look at a fake Rolex, whether they have the jeweler marks or not. Ours do not have the jeweler marks. And again,
4: that's a nice watch.
2: These are really nice, especially for $75.
4: Right. I mean, come on.
2: Especially for $75. So anyway, I mean, you know, like, we do got cool stuff. Watches, tack bags, backpack, Ridge wallet, knives, tennis shoes, colognes, beach towels, hoodies, hats, tennis balls, dog harnesses, button-up polo nicer shirt, Stanley Inspired. Oh, we're sold out of the Stanley Inspired gimmicks, those the 40-ounce thirst quest quenchers.
4: Man, I got one of them.
2: And
4: that's
2: selling
4: my
2: ours
4: best
2: for,
4: cup.
2: We're only selling... Let me... I got... We only sold those for $24.
5: Yeah, that was a little cheap.
2: They're $49
4: in
2: the store.
4: Easy, man. I bought one already.
2: They're $49. They're $50.
4: The best cup available in life.
2: Anyway,
4: go back and picture.
2: If you're gonna get one of these watches, oh look, it even has a video of them showing you how it's built.
5: Nice.
2: And look, no jeweler marks. Look, no jeweler marks right there. That's a night. That's the housing.
4: Yeah.
2: And then they'll put the Bubba Army guts in there. But I mean, you know, this is a nice watch. It really is.
4: It is.
2: You know what? I could gift that for my dad would like that. You know what I'm saying?
5: Would he?
2: Yeah. Nice. Of course. I mean, most men like a nice, hunky, big, impressive watch. And today, man, think about it.
4: Is he a blue guy or a black guy?
2: I think my dad would be a black guy. I think my dad would be the all stainless steel. I think.
5: Yeah, it seems more like from what I've heard of.
2: So I'm just going to tell you now, I don't know how fast we'll blow through. I'm going to tell you right now, I don't know.
4: Quickly.
2: How long this could potentially last.
4: Probably the biggest seller ever.
2: And for $75, I mean.
4: Goes in a week.
2: And it's probably too early for Christmas. Probably is. But,
4: not to save up for it.
2: Well, no, I mean, yeah, but I'm just
4: put
2: saying,
4: it away.
2: But you need to, I don't know how long these are going to be available.
4: Right.
2: Because I have a number, Eric and I discussed a number of how many we were going to manufacture, and, you know, I could potentially blow through that number, but it's going to come to a point where I'm going to turn it off. So I would say probably in the next 7 days, save up your money. It's only $75. What would that be? Like $8 a day.
4: So
2: for a week.
4: Like if I whip some coins on you right now, and you know, and so I can pay for 10, then I can do that.
2: Yeah,
5: Dana Crest, $10, and Luke Anderson.
4: Christmas. That's a great idea.
2: Just tell me privately how many you want. I'll have merch to order in. You don't have to buy them through the store.
5: Luke Anderson, $30,
2: and I'll probably end up giving you yours for free.
4: No,
5: just bought his watch.
2: Or, you know,
4: that's the best Christmas present ever.
2: Yeah, especially for a Kurt Morgan.
4: Yeah,
2: you
4: all
2: know,
4: my friend, all my dude,
2: John from Precision.
4: Yeah,
2: you know what I'm saying?
4: Yeah.
2: Yeah. So I would say, and I'm not trying to build any hype up, because I have a number in mind as to how many I want to make of these, and I would say that within the next 10 days, probably by next Friday, I would have my order in. Just because I'm not going to build a lot of them, because if I limit these, then they make them more valuable. And, you know, if you're not responsible enough to buy one pre-sale, then you probably might. I can probably say this, and I'm not trying to be a dick, but it's supply and demand. You know, we only make a certain amount of sneakers based on what we pre-sell. We don't make, yep. We make 15 extra sets, and then that's it. And a lot of people are like, oh, man, I wish I would, my latest sneaker. A lot of people are like, oh, man. And these are only, I think we only have five extra pair of these. But a lot of people, they're like, if you have a 10 or 11, you're not going to find these things. But a lot of people are like, oh, man, I wish I would have got those. Those are that's a bad looking shoe right there.
4: Clean.
2: That's probably my favorite shoe.
4: Not a new one.
2: But let me look. six sold out, 6.5. I guess there might be a 7 left. All the majors all sold out. In fact, it looks like we only have maybe a few pairs of sevens. So if you didn't pre-buy these, you didn't get them. And so I'm going to do the same way with the watches. I'm going to limit how many I make. Yeah, I could probably sell more if I made more, but I don't want to necessarily make more and have, you know, 50, 80, 100 watches laying around. I'd rather make them more scarce than have them straggle in, if that makes any sense.
4: Yeah. Did you take a picture of that tactical bag in front of your knife set?
2: Yeah. Yeah, that's
6: great place to put your weapons, boys.
2: By the way, those are Bubba Army knives.
4: Wait a second, I never knew about them.
2: We never sold them. Somebody gave them to me on a protocol gimmick. They're beautiful knives, and Merch Crick's like, I got this knife manufacturer that sent me a mock up.
4: I'll take a couple of them.
2: And I'm like, I don't know if Bubba Army wants kitchen knives, so I put a no to that one. But they got Bubba Army inscribed right here on them. Wow. And they're bad at, maybe that's my name. Maybe I was wrong.
4: Yeah, I think so. Everybody goes to the kitchen.
2: Yeah, everybody has. I mean, yeah, true. But last thing I want is somebody to murder somebody with a Bubba Army knife.
5: Well, I mean, we do have Bubba Army knives, though.
2: But we have Bubba Army utility knives.
4: You can't just cut your steak up, but, you know, it's kind of like
2: rude.
5: He was thinking about killing someone.
4: My wife got on me because I flipped out my blade.
2: And
4: you know,
2: started using it. And what, yes, cut your filet with it?
4: And she didn't like the noise. That scared her.
2: So here's the deal. Here's the deal, man. Like, if you're going to get one of these, watches, one of these Bubba Daytona knockoff Willys, Trump inspired, and the movement, I have reiterated to the manufacturer, no jeweler marks. I want adjustable band, size and weight of a regular Rolex, not this real cheap light stuff, width and everything to emulate a Daytona Rolex, and more importantly, the second hand better sweep and not tick.
4: Better.
2: And they promised me that is. And I don't think you're going to find a $75 watch, whether it's got my logo on it or somebody else's.
4: Who stares at a watch long enough to see if the second hand floats?
2: Well, it's kind of a status symbol, Gene. As somebody else is looking at your watch and they see it not tick and it's got just a sweep.
4: Somebody stares at my watch too long, I'm going to hit them with it.
2: Okay.
4: Because they're trying to steal it.
2: Well, maybe. But I'm just telling you, if you want one of these, I would have it purchased in the next week. Because I don't know how long I'm going to keep them up. Because I got a feeling, Lummy, the number that I have in my mind, I'm going to blow through that here probably by the weekend.
4: Man, that blue one's
2: nice. And people that, yeah, that is a nice looking watch. People that are listening to this show right now, look at that watch.
4: Look at that.
2: And Bubba Army's not too overbearing, not too gaudy.
4: I don't know. If Gene Lasky would have invented them, I bet a whole screen would have been Bubba Army.
7: Gene Lasky would have said, how about that? Gene Lasky, Buffalo Ever Powder Coat, number
4: picture
7: two.
4: Picture my faces on the little numbers.
5: Yeah, every hour. It would come out with, how about that?
2: Every hour. How about that? So if you're going to get one of these, probably get it by the week or two, because I'm going to try to make them a little rare and a little bit of a commodity. I know I'll probably hit my manufacturing number today. I might hit it today. These might be done. They might not even. And when I hit my number, I'm pulling them down. Because I don't want to get stuck with a bunch of. And I'd rather make them more rare and special than sell a whole boatload of them. Bubba Army merch, Bubba Army shop, Bubba Army store. I think Cantrell is getting out, putting it on all socials as we speak.
5: Yes, he is.
2: Thank you, Gary Cantrell. I love you. I love you. I hope I can start giving out raises here because you all deserve it. Macho Man, thank you for fixing my mouse cursor. It's way better now. Thank you, bud.
5: We got it.
2: So, let me nonstop. Bunny is doing podcasts every day, and it seems like I think she knows how to work what people want to hear, and that's a damsel in distress. Woe's me. I'm still sad. I love my husband. We're still going to have in this particular instance, she talks about how they're going to still have a baby. Now, listen.
4: Why?
2: As much as you guys started from white trash and then became multimillionaires,
4: they're going to stay it.
2: Now you're getting back to the white trash deal. People having a baby that are not going to be together.
8: I think this is going to be so hard. Hold on.
9: Bunny X.
2: And let me, she knows the big, you know, damsel in distress, crying, crocodile tears to keep this thing in the news cycle, and here we are, guilty of doing it.
5: Yep.
9: Breaks her silence on her divorce from Jelly Roll. The Dom Blonde podcast host tells all in an emotional episode of her show June 18th, saying she and her rock star ex, who she still refers to as her husband throughout, and who's...
2: Rock star?
4: Ain't no damn rock star.
2: I mean, AC/DC is a rock star.
4: We felt bad for him in the beginning because he's so fat and stupid. That's why we liked him.
9: Real name is Jason Bradley DeFord, felt the stresses of life in the spotlight and began to pull apart.
2: Oh, woe's me.
9: We stopped.
2: Oh, the pressures of being in the spotlight. Oh, man.
4: Well, you know, it is kind of hard.
2: It is, but I'm not even on that level. Please, I've never been on that level. And just on my stupid jobber jabroni level.
4: Yeah, but when you rolled with Hogan, man, you used to complain about that. Hey, yeah. No one left you alone.
8: Communicating together in the past year and a half.
2: I'll tell you this, man. The way she's doing her makeup now is far better than what she used to.
4: I know. I keep looking at her like she's ugly because you said she was, but she's not.
2: She's hot. She looks good.
5: Not bad for 47, 46.
8: I think it's safe for me to say.
2: Just the hand tattoos get me. I don't mind a chick with tattoos even sleeved up, but the hand on the fingers... Now I feel like you're in prison.
8: That I always loved my husband a little bit more than he loved me. I was very always protecting him and always making sure he was okay and like always chasing him. And like I literally was the glue that held us together. And that's not taking a shot in any way. That's me being just 100% honest. I stopped chasing him. And when I say I stopped chasing him, like, I mean, I stopped everything.
9: Bunny, whose real name is Elisa DeFord, also says her and Jelly's IVF journey was difficult, especially with the medication aspect and the devastating losses of embryos.
8: I became a shell of the person I was because, you know, I'm doing these IVF journeys. I'm fighting hard just to, you know, be able to produce enough eggs to... make a baby with my husband.
2: And here's what they do, Gina, is they harvest the eggs out of the woman, and then they take the sperm of the guy, and they make it in a petri dish, and then a lot of times they'll either implant it into Bunny or the woman, or they'll put it into another woman to carry it, and so that, you know, the Bunny and the woman that doesn't get fat and have to go through the pregnancy stuff. That's how things
4: that's
2: work.
4: That's like a surgical deal?
2: Surrogate. Oh, it's a surgical deal. It's kind of.
8: Especially at my age, Jay, you know, he's going to kill me for this, but had low sperm count and he had to get on a bunch of hormones and a whole bunch of medication, which turned him into a freaking nightmare to be around also. And, you know, we're both on hormones. We're both, you know.
2: White trash. We're both on hormones. We're both white trash. And, you know, that makes for a bad combination.
8: He's at the point, the highlight of his career. My career is literally taking off as we're doing this too. And I become super introverted. Jay and I have lost 4 embryos. It's gut-wrenching.
9: However, Bunny does say their journey isn't over despite their split.
8: You guys are going to be shocked to hear.
2: I hate Jelly Roll doing the heart gimmick.
4: Yeah,
2: what are you? Some teenager?
4: Right.
2: Please.
8: This, but we're still having a baby. So... We have been the most unconventional couple.
9: In fact, the podcaster is still supportive of...
2: Just look at him.
4: I hate him, skinny.
9: Who she says is currently dating other people, even tearing up at how much she values him.
2: Oh, now, hold on. I missed that. Is she saying he's dating other people?
5: Yeah, he is. Yeah, yeah.
8: The most unconventional couple...
9: In fact, the podcaster is still supportive of her ex, who she says is currently dating other people.
5: Yeah, you have a clip on it,
9: even tearing up at how much she values him.
8: I really, truly feel that had I not got with my husband, hold on, that I would be dead. He was the catalyst for me becoming the woman that I am today, and for that, I will always be. God, I didn't think this was going to be so hard. Hold on. And without him, I would not be where I am. And I stand on that, you know?
2: This is various excerpts. It might be just clips that we've already seen.
8: My husband is ready to date.
10: He is
8: reared and ready to go. He's all hopped up on testosterone, let me tell you.
2: I don't know who these two pigs.
5: I'm sure like her little co-host. Remember yeah, the half and half?
2: Yeah, the half and half.
5: No, now she's green.
4: Oh, wow.
8: And he's ready to go. So he's even started dating, which is great. I love that. So his DMs are open. Go to freaking his Instagram. Jilly Roll 615, if you don't know, and go send that mother a DM. Like, you guys, don't be scared. Everybody go hit him up.
11: Shoot,
8: like,
11: your shot.
8: Shoot your mother
11: Make
8: shot.
11: It good.
8: Shoot your shot. We can, I will be the ex-wife, okay? And we'll have a great time.
2: I got to tell you, man, she looks pretty damn good.
4: Yeah, she does.
2: I've been critical of her, but she's really got it dialed in.
4: For her age.
8: On Mother's Day.
4: She got nice skin.
8: We had a little bit of an argument, which I don't think the details are...
2: So Mother's Day, they have an argument.
8: Necessary. And in that argument, I was so fed up and so tired that I just looked at him and I said, well, then file the divorce papers. And in our relationship, that is the one cardinal thing that you don't say, even though my husband has said it numerous times because he's the runner. But when I say it, it really holds weight because I'm not the type of person who says what I don't mean. And I ended up leaving. I packed a bag and I left. He ended up doing exactly what I told him to do and filing the divorce papers. It was not mutual. Even though I told him to file the divorce papers, I was speaking.
2: Typical woman. Yeah. Do it, but don't. Do it, but don't. Women are just absolutely wired so much different. If I tell Gene Lasker to do something and he does it, then I can't get mad at him. Gene, but I really didn't want you to do it, buddy. But you told me to. But I know what I told you, but I didn't want you to do it. That's not the way guys are. We don't say nothing. You don't say, Gene Lasker, you're an asshole. I never want to see you again. Well, I guess I have seen that. Said that.
5: And Gene did it.
2: Yeah, okay, you won't see me again until you come crying back there, fat ass.
8: It's frustration.
2: So you need something powder coat, and the next thing you know, I'm your best guy.
8: But was it necessary for us to have a wake-up call and to actually start having these real conversations? Absolutely. I don't care how much we didn't communicate or how things shook out. I was riding with this mother till the wheels fell off. I didn't care. I felt like we deserved a chance to go to therapy and figure it out. He didn't feel that way. And I respect it.
2: That means he's, you know what? Did you see the show email we got from a guy that like had a 5-page email about some type of country artist that, and there's some girl involved?
5: Oh, yeah. That was one I reached out to that one lady. That's the one I was telling you about. I think it was Monday or Tuesday.
2: Yeah.
8: It took me a
5: Sean
8: month
5: H.
8: And
5: get
8: a
5: the
8: half
5: five
8: now.
5: Memberships.
2: Who?
5: Sean H.
2: Hey,
4: what
2: Sean
4: does
2: H.
4: that mean?
8: Oh, to respect that. My husband and I.
2: He gifted 5 memberships. That means there's 5 people that are watching the show right now that are not subscribed to YouTube. And he threw up. And then 5 people get auto filled onto a subscription. And then they can start chatting and seeing some of the subscription based stuff that we.
4: All right, so well, you newcomers, hit that button.
2: Yeah. Have we stalled out a little bit on the buttons? Yeah, we kind of have, haven't we? Are we at 1-2?
5: Yeah, I thought we were at 1-2 now.
2: We're at 1-2.
5: Yes.
2: Got to get it to 1-3. Like, he's got a 1-up. I mean, I think Brian made it to 1-2, did he not?
5: Yeah. Gene's already beat him.
8: Are ending this marriage on the best possible terms that you could ever have a divorce. I love him, and... You guys are going to be shocked to hear this, but we're still having a baby.
11: We're still having a baby, guys.
8: We're still having a baby together.
4: That's
8: so
4: just ridiculous.
8: We have been the most unconventional.
2: Yeah.
4: But they're both going to have money, so the kid's going to be well off.
2: Now, here's Jelly Roll. And this was from yesterday. He's really not been yapping as much as she has, but this is one yapping.
12: But like... Somewhere you would come spend a weekend with the kids and y'all would, you know, wake up and cook breakfast together and be stuck, you know, just like. And then I was starting to get negative. Like, I don't know, man, like, got so much land. Should I built it a little bigger? Or, you know, I don't know. I was just like super egoed out in my head about it a little bit. And then I got here and I seen it. And I'm like, this is what I prayed for, y'all. Like, this is everything I prayed for.
2: I kind of think he's a fake Christian.
4: He is.
2: I think he's a fake. He brings prayer and Christianity in there, and I mean, I just do.
4: Like, that's why you made it. Because
2: I don't talk about that kind of stuff because I don't really necessarily practice it in my life. But I don't have to like act like I'm something that I'm not. I just don't talk much about it.
12: Times 50, somewhere to bring my family. Like when I used to go to my uncle's farm, and we would go do the holidays over there, and it was just this beautiful little farmhouse. It wasn't nothing big. It was just a beautiful little farmhouse. I just wanted to try to recreate that in this way. And dude, I think I nailed it. And I think my uncle's going to be so proud of me when he finally comes here. And I know if my father was alive, he'd be elated about all this. He'd be like, this is absolutely insane. You know, man, God is so good. I'm just such, so blessed with the family. And oh, so yeah, blessed with
5: the I wouldn't play the, by the way, the Prime Nova guy. He all he does is click. He doesn't have real videos.
2: Yeah. All right. Well, this guy says he shocks the internet by saying that I had to leave the bitch and she's a cheater, and then none of that is in here at all.
5: Yeah, he's done that multiple times.
2: Did you send me something just now?
5: Yeah, it's actually the only time Jelly Roll talked about like his divorce was the one on when he's on stage.
2: Oh yeah, and I think did we play this already?
5: No,
2: I don't think we have.
12: I wasn't going to talk about this tonight, but while we're talking about liars, the internet is a liar too. It's the only time, the only city I'm going to speak about this. So break your camera phones out now. Me and my wife are best friends. We will always be best friends. We just got off the phone earlier today. Nobody cheated on nobody. She just did a whole podcast about it. You can go watch it. Every word of it is the truth. That will be my best friend forever. This is the only time I will ever speak about it. Bunny, I love you, baby. Thank you for those 10 years. They were incredible.
2: What's going on?
12: With that being said, cheers, everybody. Thanks for coming out tonight.
5: Send out to Glass Travis,
2: $30. Yeah, like last what's year, what's
6: the
2: going
6: truth?
2: What's going? We don't know. I think, you know what, Lovey? I almost think that we don't even cover it anymore because I think they're white trash and they're working us. I think they're app. Don't you think, Gene? They're like, sure. They're working us. And I hope that it ends up being a bad thing for their brand and not a good thing. I hope they both just disappear because I'm over their nonsense. Who cheated on
6: they're
2: who?
6: They're getting everybody who to love this? Them. The good,
2: I love
6: the bad,
2: her.
6: The
2: I
6: low.
2: I just got off the phone with her.
6: The suckers.
2: We're having a baby.
6: The preachers.
2: I will tell you this. I'm not trying to make anybody spend any money you don't want to. But Merch Creek just gave me an update on how many watches we sold. And I'm just telling you right now, I'm already half at what I was going to make. I don't know how much. I don't know how long these will be out.
6: Me and Dumber Dumber over here. We told you from the beginning.
2: I know.
6: Get more.
5: Yep. And you know what?
2: I might order more.
5: And I got a positive thing. You know, Joy over at Crystal Harley said, "Gene, after your first visit coming in, she's pretty sure you live in it. She'll pick up your bike every time."
2: Yeah,
5: she and they said, always detail the bike for free.
2: Crystal says, "Man, you drop it off this time, and you'll never ever have to do that again. We'll come get it."
6: I'm hooked up with a Harley babe too.
2: Mm-hmm.
5: Joy, yeah,
2: Joy.
6: Man, Sarah's gonna have to go with me.
2: Yeah, from Crystal Harley.
6: I don't want to hear nothing.
2: Lummy, I got three things I can't play normally on terrestrial that I'd like to hit and close out. If we can do that next, just tell Macho Man to tell me when we're clear.
5: Will do,
2: and we'll be back in a little bit.
13: It's not what you think.
14: What?
15: What?
16: Since when?
13: Actually, it's much less.
17: Much less.
13: Bubba the Love Sponge Show returns after these words.

0: No, I don't.
1: Let me this bloody brawl. I don't think I can play. I can't play blood.
0: Yeah, no.
1: Okay. Then I only got two.
0: Yeah, very mad. Yeah. Let me go find out from Macho.
1: You guys, okay. go get those watches if you can.
2: We're good, Bubba.
1: We're good?
2: We're good.
1: All right. That's New York right there. That's New York and the fans that are celebrating the parade. That's New York. Jumping on cop cars. And then watch this bitch.
3: Hitting me right now, lady?
4: Are you kidding me? Girl, don't touch me. You need to wait.
5: I'm not gonna... Listen, I got another plane.
4: I don't care. You're not the boss of this plane. You need to wait.
5: Don't fucking tell me.
4: Don't fucking tell me shit. Don't touch me. Don't touch me.
5: I'm asking you nicely.
4: You're in the boss of the plane. You need to wait.
5: Okay.
4: I'm not gonna go
5: down.
4: You ain't gonna wait, girl.
5: I'm not gonna go down.
4: No, you are. Open. You need to wait.
6: Nobody can go.
5: I have another flight to catch.
4: I don't care. You need to wait like everyone else.
5: Okay?
4: You need to wait like everyone else.
0: I'm not going. Yo, just wait.
5: Don't push me.
4: Were touching me first.
5: Okay, but I asked you nicely.
4: I don't care. You touch me first. Lady, you touch me first. Don't touch me.
5: Okay.
4: You don't
5: really piss me off.
4: I really don't give a shit.
5: Okay, but I asked you nicely.
4: But do you see that there's other people waiting? You're in the back of the plane, so you need to wait in the
5: don't
4: back.
5: Don't talk
4: of the
5: for nobody else. I'm talking about you.
4: I don't care. You touch me first, so you deserve what you deserve, all right? Okay, whatever.
3: Hey. Need to be pushing.
5: Watch out. This don't make no sense. I'll be acting like
3: no.
5: I got
3: another fight. Hey, are you kidding me right now, lady?
5: Are you kidding me?
3: I'm making it so good.
4: Your dirty shoes all over the chair.
5: Girl, you don't own nothing. You talk too much.
4: No, you talk too much.
0: Where's the flight attendant? Can you like get in there and stop her?
5: Okay, listen, I'm not gonna miss my other flight. That's what I'm not
7: finna do. Hey, just let her by.
0: Stop her. Like, that's not okay.
5: Ain't nobody finna. You stop me. Stop filming me.
0: No, I'm putting this online. You're gonna
5: stop filming me.
0: You better be ready for your whole workplace and your family to see this. You're acting like a child.
8: The doors aren't even open yet.
0: Where are you gonna go, lady? Wow.
8: She's like, wow.
6: Like, what an idiot.
0: Oh my god.
4: She's still stuck.
0: What are you just gonna stand there, flight attendant?
7: Yeah, why?
1: I'm not security, she said.
0: Oh, you're not security. Maybe this is why most of you guys got fired because you don't do your job.
7: The door's shut.
8: Okay.
0: Doesn't even listen to the announcements.
1: So, there you go.
9: I'm logged in and I changed the setting. It looks like it's okay now. But let me know if it starts flickering again.
1: Oh no, it's fucking straight money.
9: Let me up again.
1: Oh, it's good. I will, but it looks great.
9: I told her where you live, not your address, but I told her like exact kind of like the streets, so she's seeing if, you know, going forward.
1: Well, I mean, we're going to sell out of these fucking watches. I'm just telling you that right now.
9: Oh, 100%.
7: Yeah, me and Sarah Bones are going there tomorrow.
1: Crystal?
7: Yep. I get that bike done. Want to hurry up and get it done, so down the road, you know, you can borrow it.
1: Yeah, I'd like to go. I'd like to go ride with you and Sarah.
7: Yeah,
1: me and Merch.
7: Yep.
1: And you know I'm a hell of a rider.
7: Yeah, I know it.
1: I want to ride with my boy, fucking Side Sound. I want to ride fucking Stagger.
7: You have the bigger motor too.
1: You gotta. You can't ride Stagger with a guy that you don't fucking trust.
7: No, you don't trust him. You don't ride after him.

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5: They got a delivery service.
4: Oh, they got it. Yeah, they're going to bring it to you if you need it. Yes, absolutely.
6: Yeah, but Kevin's moving out.
4: What?
6: Yeah.
4: What do you mean?
6: He got promoted. He's going down south.
4: No. No.
5: That's all right.
4: No, it's not.
5: How is that nice? That's our guy.
4: Let me. We got to find a new who our guy at 301 is going to be.
6: And I think I know who it is. Well, for 301, yeah, I think I Gino's the guy on 301 too.
4: Yeah. All right. I'm just saying, man. That's
5: Brian.
6: Brian, yeah.
4: Okay. But Kevin's our guy.
5: Brian's the man.
4: Is Kevin getting like a promotion?
6: Yeah,
4: I thought he was already high up.
6: He is high up.
5: He's higher.
6: But he's going to save
4: How about
6: city.
4: Bob? Bob's the man, ain't he?
6: Oh, yeah, Bob. Bob's not going anywhere.
4: Bob is God.
6: Oh, yeah, he is.
4: I love me some Bob K. Anyway, sunbeltrental.com.
5: Bob is God.
4: Bob is God. And by the way, you should see his wife.
5: She's Carla, a goddess.
4: Mm.
5: God and goddess.
4: Bob, former Penn State football player, Lummy.
6: Yeah.
4: Did you know
5: real
4: that?
5: Man.
4: Yeah. Former Penn, and I'm not
5: Pennsylvania Posse.
4: And that's a hell of a program. I mean, that's a very prestigious program, even though Jerry Sandusky was raping little kids.
5: Oh, that's where it came
6: from.
5: Yeah,
6: in the showers.
4: Yeah. Bob was a tight end, starting tight end for Joe Paterno. Bobby K. A
5: lot of tight ends came out of that place.
4: Love him. Thank you, Sunbelt Rental, for all that you do, man. You are so good to us, man. We absolutely just could not tell you how thankful we are. Anything we ever need, you guys are there for us. The 301 location. I deal with the Ocala location. Kevin, Bob, Brian, just all of you guys. Thank you so much.
5: My business is just so comfortable knowing
4: Jared,
5: these guys.
4: I got so many.
5: Something happens, I got them.
4: I got so many good Sunbelt guys, and I got them all. If I just type in Sunbelt on my phone, I mean, I got Kevin, Jake, Bob, Brian, George, Jason, JR, Lopez. I got them all. They're all my boys. From delivery drivers to you know, district managers. Sunbelt Rental, man, we love you guys. Thank you for all that you do. Hi, you're on the air. Go ahead.
7: Hey, good morning there, Bubba. It's Birdman.
4: What's up, Birdman?
7: Hey, not much. I wanted to let you know I did find a job.
4: Oh, you did?
7: Yeah, I work at, you know, I'm cutting grass, but, you know,
4: that's
7: I found
4: right.
7: a bigger company to work for.
4: It's all right. We one of our great friends and supporters of the show, Aaron from Average Joe Landscaping, makes a hell of a living cutting grass.
6: Yes, well, he's got like,
5: and Lummy works for him too.
4: Got like 10.
6: Yeah.
4: You work for Aaron?
6: Yeah, I help. I do a little side job for him.
4: You do?
5: Was I not supposed to say that there?
6: Yeah,
5: dumber?
6: Yeah.
4: I didn't know your side job, and I didn't know your moonlight.
5: He's been moonlighting for years.
4: Oh,
6: years,
4: man. All right. Well, I love Aaron.
5: He's right in my neighborhood. He hollers at me, and I look at him. He's all masked up and looks like a Mexican.
4: To Lummy?
5: So I don't say nothing to him. Yeah, Lummy.
6: Gene comes out like he's going to fight
4: Lummy,
6: me.
4: Lummy, when have you do you lawn dog it in the afternoon sometimes?
6: Yeah, sometimes I do some stuff around there. You
4: really?
6: Know, airport. Yeah.
4: I did not know that.
6: He needs help, you know?
4: I know, so. But why didn't you let me know about it? I'm your best friend.
6: I thought I told you. Erica knows.
4: Doesn't mean I know.
6: Oh.
4: Told her yesterday she needs to stop talking to me so much.
5: Oh, man.
4: I was on Toyotires.com looking at what I needed.
5: Oh, geez.
4: Writing things down and what have you. And she's in there flapping. I'm like, listen, honey, I need some time alone. Just
5: probably hard for you to find that.
4: Nonstop. Yeah, it really is because I'm always around people. And I really like to be alone sometimes. But she was cool about it. So Birdman, what do you got? What can I do for you?
7: Nothing much. I just wanted to say, hey, you know, I got a new truck. my other truck, I could only drive it 20 minutes from the house, and now I can drive anywhere I want to, and even open the passenger or driver's side door. I couldn't open the driver's side door. I had to get outside the passenger door, cracked windshield, you know, kind of crap. So,
4: all right, Birdman. Well, thank you. I appreciate it. Thanks, Birdman.
5: Are you trying to bring the show down, Birdman?
4: Yeah, like I didn't think I, a bird. I don't need a Birdman biography, please. I love you, Birdman. I know you've been with me for a long, long time.
5: Does that
4: mean,
5: make you feel better? Did you fix a couple little dents? It's the only thing you got wrong.
4: Do you feel better that you're able to tell your life story on my show for 4 minutes? If that makes your day, Birdman, then I'm happy for you, kid. It's Friday.
5: I hope I made him smile because he wasn't smiling while he was talking.
4: So Stephen A. Smith, the well-known African-American sports guy from probably the highest paid, one of the, him and Pat McAfee, the two highest entities on ESPN. And they're both, I love both of them. I really do. And I do like Stephen A. Smith. I do. And I really think that he shows a really, really, really touch of class here. He gets a caller that tries to, and now he's got, now I think, you help me if I'm right here, I think he's splintered his, you know, predominantly sports talk, his sports show, into now a non-sports show that's called Straight Shooter. And it can be about anything. It can be about politics. It can be about the Carmelo Anthony, yep, racial tension. It can be about anything but sports. So, you know, basically what's happening in the news and what have you. He gives his, and he's a very, very smart, educated, very eloquent, you know, speaker. Great guy. Yeah, I mean, he really is a good speaker. And he's a good, and he's very smart. And so this is not his sports show. This is his anything but sports show, and he calls it Straight Shooter. And I think it does well. And now, Trump, who anytime somebody has an opinion of Trump that Trump doesn't like, Trump calls him stupid. Whether it's Tucker Carlson, Megyn Kelly, you know, Alex

0: Ice Cube's Big Three is back. The most physical, fierce, and competitive basketball league on earth returns to CBS this Saturday. Three-time Big Three MVP ISO Joe Johnson and the reloaded Detroit Amps battle two-time Big Three championship coach Steven Jackson's DMV trilogy, followed by Big Three's most intense rivalry. Defending champions Miami 305 and Michael Beasley chasing his third straight MVP take on Dwight Howard, coach Nick Young, and the LA Riot. 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
1: But I think Israel might be the reason why this deal goes south, is that they don't necessarily do what our president is negotiating. When we have a ceasefire, they continue to bomb. You know, that's what's screwing this deal up. I mean, we kind of got into the war to help you and support you when you were attacked. Kind of initially started out as the Palestinian deal, and then that has branched into the Iran deal, epic fury. And then as we try to, you know, negotiate with Iran, you are still bombing, you know, Lebanon and, you know, Hezbollah and what have you. And so, you know, that gives Iran through, they're negotiating through Pakistan. They're like, listen, tell the USA no deal, because they're little bullies over here. Israel continues to bomb. We're not supposed. So they're kind of muddy in the waters a little bit. Israel is, and there's a lot of people that have been critical of it. It doesn't make them stupid. It doesn't make them. Everybody's entitled to their opinion. And I think Trump would be better served if he would just say, listen, everybody's tied to their opinion. You know, Tucker's not in the war situation room like I am. He's not privy to everything, but whatever. Tucker can think whatever he thinks. I know I have a clear-cut deal on this. Like, you know, he doesn't have to just go right to the stupid card. That's really like an uneducated kind of deal. Just to come up arbitrarily and as an umbrella statement that somebody that doesn't agree with you is stupid.
2: Mm-mm. Well, this just broke 20, 30 minutes ago.
1: That Bubba Clem stupid?
2: No. Okay. It looks like Trump's
1: Bubba Clem stupid for saying other people aren't stupid, but deep down, Bubba Clem stupid?
2: I don't know. It looks like there was a Hezbollah IDF attack in Lebanon, and that stalled the talks.
1: Oh, yeah. Just hold on. Just like Brian Kilmeade said, was it earlier this week?
2: Yes, it was.
1: Yeah, earlier this week.
2: Tuesday.
1: Brian Kilmeade said, I wouldn't be surprised, any dead nuts that he goes, I wouldn't be surprised if J.D. Vance goes over there and ends up returning with no deal. And what happened? He flew over there. I don't think he even flew over there.
2: He delayed it.
1: He delayed it, and he didn't get a deal done. President Trump's team and Qatar have brokered a ceasefire between Israel and Lebanon per Axios to ensure the Iran peace process continues. This comes as Trump said he will play out the next 60 days with Iran to see if Iran upholds their end of the deal, pray for peace. And now they're reporting Iran talks delayed as Hezbollah kills IDF soldiers. Now, who's IDF? Is that
2: Israel? Israel.
1: So now Hezbollah, who has always been somewhat aligned with the terroristic part of Iran, are now going in and killing Iranian soldiers?
2: No, that's Israel. Israel. IDF, I mean, is Israel.
1: You said Iran.
2: I thought I said right, Israel.
1: IDF is Israel.
2: Yes.
1: So this isn't Israel attacking them. This is them attacking Israel, right?
2: Yeah, supposedly Hezbollah said that Israel attacked them before. Who knows?
3: It's the same thing. Ahead with their battles with Israel.
1: Which, by the way, this just came down 40 minutes ago. So this isn't from last night or nothing. This just literally came down 40 minutes ago. And this is exactly why Brian Kilmeade said this deal's not getting done. This deal's not getting done. Bradley Cruz, Lummy.
2: Woo.
1: $50 from Indianapolis. Thank you. This deal ain't getting done. This is not getting done.
3: The terror group killed 4 Israeli soldiers in southern Lebanon. Israel responded with strikes that killed 18 in that region. Prime Minister Benjamin Netanyahu reiterating.
1: Although crude oil is down to $76 right now. and the futures usually probably, they have a better understanding as to what might be happening. So what does Bibi Netanyahu say? Here we go.
3: 18 in that region, Prime Minister Benjamin Netanyahu reiterating that Israel will not tolerate attacks on its soldiers.

0: He also says that Israel will stay in Lebanon for as long as is necessary for Israel's security, something that Iran vehemently opposes. All this giving new fuel to critics who say that Iran cannot be negotiated with. Vice President J.D. Vance defending efforts to negotiate a deal.
1: I certainly think they recognize the leverage that the United States has over them.
2: Man, we need to start bombing again. I mean, that's the only thing that gets their attention.
3: Well, it looks like 19,
4: man, I'm over this.
3: It looks like 19 minutes ago.
2: I'm over it.
3: 19 minutes ago, they have agreed to a ceasefire that takes effect at 4 o'clock.
2: By the way, Gene, how many times have we heard this? Six?
4: Yeah, months ago.
3: So 4 o'clock, they can stop shooting at each other.
4: Yeah.
2: Mm-hmm, 4 o'clock.
3: Yeah.
4: For a moment.
2: And at 4:05, somebody's going to be lobbing some more stuff over there, and it's going to be like, oh, sorry, 4 o'clock.
1: Will that ultimately lead to a change in behavior? I don't know. You know, I've seen skeptics of the deal. People say the Iranians will never change their behavior. Well, maybe that's true. And if so, they don't get any of the benefits of the bargain. But isn't it worth trying?
0: David Spunt is live from the White House with the latest.
2: This is 40 minutes ago. 40 minutes ago.
0: Yes, hi, David.
5: Hi, good morning, Dana. President Trump is here at the White House. No public comments right now from him on what's going on between Israel and Lebanon specifically. He will head to Camp David in just a few hours for the weekend. And the vice president's office putting out a statement about that trip to Switzerland that was canceled. I want to read it in part. It says the logistics.
2: He was supposed to go to Switzerland to sign the deal. Vance was. And Brian Kilmeade on the show said it won't happen. The day before he was supposed to travel, Brian Kilmeade says it ain't gonna happen.
5: Of these negotiations have never been simple or predictable. As now the vice president is not departing tonight, we will let you know as soon as we have a concrete update about the next steps. We look forward to beginning technical talks as soon as possible. But as his office,
2: just like Gene Lasker said,
6: I'm over this.
2: And you can't ask a more MAGA guy than Gene Lasker. He loves Donald Trump. He represents the average MAGA Republican. They are over it. I'm over it. They're now on the borderline. These absolute impossible people to deal with.
4: Why did we even get involved if we wasn't going to do nothing?
2: They're in borderline of making us look stupid.
4: Yeah, exactly.
2: Shame on me once. Shame on me twice, but shame on me six times? We've had six of these.
5: Mentioned those logistics. We've learned about those four Israeli defense soldiers who were killed by Lebanese forces. Israel retaliated. The president yesterday, meaning Trump, noted he expected a complete ceasefire, including Lebanon and Israel. In the last 20 minutes, he posted, "We didn't meet out of desperation. Iran did. They are finished. We'll play out the 60 days.
2: And how many times have we heard that?
6: They're finished. They have no more Air Force. They have nothing left.
2: And then the stinky bastards get a couple
4: rockets. Fire a couple rockets.
2: Yeah, and they blow down one of our helicopters. Right?
4: Yeah, how about that?
2: And then we have to go. The helicopters fall into the sea. 1 million, more like probably 500 million. Wow. And then we have to send a couple boats. Yeah. Let me actually Google what a Black Hawk, a military, a Black Hawk helicopter used by the United States military, what the cost is. And Gene,
4: because there was nothing left.
5: They get no money, not 10 cents. 60 days, referring to the time of the ceasefire extension.
2: I bet you they're probably $200 million. A Black Hawk helicopter.
3: The Black Hawk helicopter is only costing us about $21
2: million. $21 million,
4: Gene. Only.
2: $21 million.
3: But if we get the fully equipped version with spare parts, it's $80
2: million.
4: $80 million.
2: You know, we're not in there buying Walmart-type helicopters. We're buying the full Nut Willy. $80 million.
3: And 5,000 per flight hour.
4: Ain't nobody crying about that, but we're going to cry about the $600 million for the taxpayer money on Trump's ballroom.
2: Hello.
4: But we're not going to worry about our military getting blown out of the sky.
2: Hello.
7: Hey, Bubba, I'm concerned about the show, my man.
2: Why?
7: Wednesday, Gene actually made a Hitler reference, and you played a bumper. How hard are you guys going to lean into racism? Holy crap, my man.
2: Gene Lasker.
7: I used to listen to you on the Power Pig, dude.
2: Yeah, and you know
4: man,
2: what?
4: I never take you that context.
7: Now, racist, my man.
2: You know what? Listen, you troll. Gene Lasker making a Hitler reference is not what I necessarily I feel. And you're sitting there trying to out loud me. You're just a troll, bud.
4: And if Gene Lasker wants to make a Hitler, I wasn't doing it as a racist thing.
2: No, he was making a reference to Hitler. It's please. You know what? Keep on your little forum there, you little hater. Now that I've opened up the phone calls, you think you guys are going to get me? Call all you want. Call all you want, you little pussies. Call all you want, you little pussies.
4: Now they're really going to call.
2: Quit being anonymous and call up and address what you troll me about. Don't try to out loud me. Let's have a conversation back and forth. Lasker made a Hitler comment. I told him that wasn't cool. I can't control what he says, but I can promise you that we're not racist and we don't come from that position.
4: Especially me.
2: Well, no, especially you. Especially you, you. You're the one that might be.
4: No, I'm not.
2: You effing trolls. Keep it up. Things are closing in. Things are great for us. Not so good for the people that you guys suck their D's. Keep sucking that guy's D.
4: Yeah.
2: Keep sucking his D. You don't see anybody saying anything bad about him because he's not relevant. You don't see my people gathering up on various forums and having an anti-that guy deal because they don't listen. They listen to me. They don't listen to him and transcribe every minute. He's not a non-factor. I'm global, bitch. We cannot do terrestrial radio tomorrow and pay our bills. Don't be a troll. Stop being a pussy. And dial 813-902-8222. Pussy. And describe yourself with your fake-ass screen name that you're such and such or such and such. But, oh, you won't do that because you're anonymous and you're a pussy. Absolute pussy.
8: Well, at least he has his priorities in order.
9: Great. What do we do with him now?
8: The Bubba the Love Sponge Show returns after these words.
10: And then you hung up.
2: Fucking pussies. Call
10: number.
2: In. All you fucking trolls, call in. Bubba Light, call in. Instead of having five screen fucking names, Bubba Light, call in, you fucking hillbilly.
11: You're fucking about Bubba Light back in the day.
2: Oh, he's a fucking asshole. You fucking newspaper, glorified newspaper carrier. Fuck you. Call in. Instead of having six fucking accounts that talk to each other, you fuck. All of you guys, call in. My phone lines are open. Get me in that oh wow moment. Oh, what's your latest? Gene said something about Hitler? Big fucking deal. Hitler was a piece of shit,
11: right?
2: Like you are, you fuck. At least Hitler wasn't anonymous about it, and he had to fucking kill himself because he was such a piece of shit, like you are. Fucking asshole, I gotta go piss.
10: You can't ever talk about Hitler in any reference.
2: Oh, you can't fucking talk about Hitler. We didn't say Hitler was the best. We said fuck Hitler.
10: The only way you can mention Hitler is if you compare Trump or any Republican to Hitler, then it's okay.
11: Oh, well, they can.
10: I told the guy to call Monday when we talk about NASCAR, maybe.
11: to the crowd that don't know nothing about NASCAR.
10: I try every Sunday, Gene, to watch NASCAR. And it's just like...
11: That's a troll because we ain't talking about NASCAR in weeks.
10: Yeah, I know.
11: Lummy, I want to have a great weekend, and it's already starting.
10: Good.
11: Because I'd only got to go to work for about an hour.
10: Oh, yeah?
11: And then I'm out of there. Then I'm home. And then I'm going to mow my grass. Nice. And I'm going to make my yard look real clean, real nice. And then tomorrow, I'm going to get up and load my bike and take the wife and me. I'm going to go eat out like a lunch lunch, breakfast gimmick, you know, brunch, somewhere up there in Hudson where she wants to go, and go to Crystal River, drop my bike off, and then buzz back home, and then me and Covenator, as it gets cool, the sun goes down a little bit, we're going into the shop, and we're going to pull the two bodies off the coops so we could swap them on Sunday, and then take a picture of the blue coupe on the other frame with the little block.
12: Hey, let me just, you are right, need this. Is he putting that shit together right now?
11: What am I doing?
10: No, not right now. He's.
12: I know that he can't stay very long today.
10: Yeah, no, he's doing another project real quick, but he said that he has enough time to get on it.
12: All right, but
10: once the show gets over.
12: Okay. So if he needed it now, he could grab this shit.
11: Fucking motherfuckers. Pussy ass bitches. Fucking sit there and watch every fucking minute. Jack your fucking dick.
4: Oh, man.

0: Yes, sir, man. Well, I'm having me a good weekend. I got this roll of vinyl. It's like 10 foot wide and about 100 foot long.
1: Oh, yeah.
0: And I roll it down the hill on the side of my house. And we grease it up with Dawn.
1: Get some kayaks.
0: Oh, yeah. Then we take the four-wheeler and put you on a regular raft, like a regular air raft for the pool, and put you on that. And then give you a little pull, like about 10 miles an hour. And you hit that slide. Woohoo!
1: And you're flying.
0: You're flying. We did it to the babies, but they flew off, so we can't do that.
1: Yeah, anymore. I can imagine.
0: Put them against a vinyl barricade fence and they're not going to go far.
1: Good morning, Bubba Lesbon Show.
0: Morning, Dirt Merchant. Thanks for the thumbs up. Thumbs up, Willie.

0: Now,
1: when it says 1,300, I don't know how close that is to 14. Are we 999 away, or are we six away? I don't know. But if you could so kindly, in the last 4 minutes of this program, give me a thumb in right now on the show.
0: Right, hurry up.
1: More importantly, subscribe and get a notification bell for when we put new stuff up, including podcasts, including food reviews, goat reports, all the great stuff. Lummy and I are going to do a food review 1.3. Next week. We're 1.3 now. Yeah. I don't
0: Who
1: know
0: are you doing
1: close.
0: It on? I'm trying.
1: We're going to go down to the Top Shelf or whatever the place is.
2: Yeah,
1: where
2: Top Shelf.
1: The Top Shelf Advent Health Center hockey ring. They actually, right here in Wesley Chapel, they actually have a restaurant in the ice ring that is not just the standard, you know, Beef O'Brady's, Wing House, bar food. It's really good. Like, they got ahi tuna. I mean, they really got a really nice restaurant up there. We were up there last Saturday with Brooke and her husband and Lummy and Walker and Ashley.
0: Did they already know it was good food there?
1: Well, Lummy has eaten there, and Lummy's like, man, this place rocks. And then Lummy knows the co-owner of the place, and he set up, Lummy put in place us being able to do a food review there.
0: Yes.
1: So the guy's like, yeah, man, you know, come on down.
0: Why do you get to know the food people? You like food that much?
1: No, we're trying
0: no
1: to.
0: No, Lummy.
1: We're trying to make arrangements for us to be able to go, and like, not everybody just wants a camera in there to necessarily their restaurant.
0: The black girls from Burger King love it.
1: No, black girls from Burger King don't love it, Gene. They called the cops on me.
0: Oh, they did?
1: Yeah.
0: Oh, sorry.
1: Let me, so as I get ready to wrap this up, I do not know if we can hit 1.4. Do you know the actual number? How far? I mean, do you know the actual number? How far we are? Because I can sit here and grovel, or I can just wrap this bitch up. It's Friday.
2: I got to log into the back end, so.
0: You got to log into the back end? You know what that sounds like?
1: Yeah, well.
0: That's a dumb move.
1: By the way, Gene Lasker on skates. Lasker thinks he's going to be like Johnny Badass as a goalie and being able to stop these pucks. I promise
0: Listen, I'm going to be padded up, and I promise you that I'm going to at least half of them, I'm going to catch them.
1: I promise you won't. And when they're just in there willy-nilly, yes. But when they say, okay, we're going to go ahead and go full speed.
0: Yeah, but you're padded up, just dive in front of it, man.
1: It's going to be like racing David Gravel driving a 410 and you driving a Crown Vic.
0: Oh, wow.
1: Is what it's going to be like.
0: That's going to be devastating.
1: Oh, let me, it says we're at 1375.
0: Woo! 25 away.
1: There's got to be 25 people.
2: Come on.
1: That are sitting here with their thumbs up their ass right now, just and they haven't hit the thumbs up button. And so, well, maybe everybody has. I don't know. Maybe that's
0: a June record.
1: Maybe we're, it is a June record as we're celebrating Juneteenth.
0: Oh, yeah.
1: Oh, we never told Lasker what Juneteenth is.
2: No, yeah. We can tell him right now.
1: I got a minute 30 as I can explain Juneteenth to Gene Lasker. Hopefully that we get that remaining 25 thumbs up, hit 1,400 to celebrate Juneteenth. Juneteenth is a federal holiday that's been set aside by our federal government to recognize the struggles of and the history of African Americans.
0: Oh, that's good.
1: Yeah. And let me, am I correct in the, or like, what is officially Juneteenth? Like, if you were to, like, what is the official?
2: It's the last day of that any state had slavery. There was, they were free. I think the word made it down to Texas that the slaves were free. And it was June 19th.
1: Yeah. Juneteenth. Things to know.
2: Here so their Independence Day.
1: Juneteenth is a federal holiday in the United States celebrated annually on June 19th to commemorate the end of slavery in the United States. The holiday's name, first used in the 1890s, is a quarter of June and 19, referring to June 19, 1865, the day when Major General Jordan Granger ordered the final enforcement of the Emancipation Proclamation in Texas and the end of the Civil War.
0: Emancipation Proclamation?
1: Yeah, that's one of the most important documents ever signed.
0: That's the freedom people.
1: And that was drafted by Abraham Lincoln.
0: No slavery is ever in America.
1: The Emancipation Proclamation was drafted by the great Abraham Lincoln, Lummy, and we just hit 1.4.
0: Try that baby face in the next June if you're still here.
1: Love you, Sarah.
0: I love you, Sarah.
1: Let me appreciate.
0: Dumb and Dumber, say hi.
1: See you Monday.
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7: Swing into baseball.
8: Hey, it's hockey.
7: Swing into baseball about Ohtani.
8: I know. I can't get him out of that hockey stage.
7: Didn't Ohtani get pitched last night for the first time in like 2 years?
2: We got that story.
0: Okay. Parents are immigrants. And they've been citizens like my whole life at this point. They got documented really early.
2: All right, so hold on. So they're immigrants.
7: So it's a problem.
2: So they're immigrants. And they've been there, they've been with you your entire life, and they got documented super early. So it's my understanding that those aren't the people that are getting deported. Those are the people that did it the right way. Your parents are the people that came to our country and were documented and have lived here a long time and had a prosperous life and had you, obviously. You're a citizen. And so now you're going to get into a big crying gimmick, a big woes me, crocodile tears on, I can't even imagine them being ripped away. They can't get ripped away. They can't.
0: But I just can't imagine them being ripped away from me.
2: They can't!
0: Even at this age, like, let alone like a little kid, like, what are we doing?
2: What are you doing? What are you doing? No, if I'm part of the Los Angeles Dodgers and I'm trying to find people to sing the national anthem, I tell you, let's not have that Spanish bitch in here anymore. Mm-hmm. Should we let her sing?
7: Oh, it? I don't think she's going to get invited back.
2: We let her sing it, and then she went on this whole big drama deal and tried to make us, you know. And again, she's trying to put heat on the Dodgers. Story time: singing the national anthem in Spanish at the Dodgers. Dodgers didn't do anything wrong. They asked her not to sing it in Spanish. You can make that request. She didn't do it. She sang it her way. The Dodgers didn't go on a whole big on their Instagram and their X and their Facebook and their whatever and, you know, say, this bitch did it the wrong way and shame on her and national anthem was supposed to be sung in English. They didn't say a word. They didn't say one word.
0: Anyways, sorry. This is a whole different side of me that y'all never see, but thank you for all this.
2: I don't ever want to see you in my life again. You're a dramatic, you know, embellisher. You're an dramatic. Absolute, just absolute over the top dramatic embellisher. You're a liar. You're a clickbaiter.
0: Sweet messages. I love you guys so.
2: So are we, Lummy? We're clickbait. So, yeah. I mean, our clickbait says the U.S. has to get involved in Israel and Iran, and we haven't even talked about it yet.
0: So much. Safe to say, I'm never allowed in that stadium ever again.
2: You know what, Lummy? I'd have her back. I would literally have her back.
8: Baby Neza?
2: Yeah.
7: Baby Neza?
2: She says that she's already saying the Dodgers will never have me back.
0: I'll never see, but thank you for all the sweet messages. I love you guys so much. Safe to say I'm never allowed in that stadium ever again. But I love you guys so much.
2: I think the Dodgers should do immigrant night. And you know.
8: What's different for
9: the Dodgers came out and said she's welcome back anytime.
2: Yeah. Did they really? That?
9: Yeah.
2: What a great play. What a great play.
7: Mm-hmm. I can't wait to do it.
2: And way to completely diffuse what she's trying to do with this. Because Seth, that's perfect. Dodgers are great.
7: And they're going to do the San Francisco baseball team, their national anthem in Chinese. Would that be appropriate then, Lummy?
8: Yeah.
2: I don't know.
7: A lot of Chinese immigrants in from the last 100 years.
2: No, I think the San Francisco national anthem will be sung by an AI robot. That seems to be what they're working on in Silicon Valley right now. When we return, Lummy, we're going to dig into the clickbait, and that is the U.S. I mean, listen, a missile strike damages the U.S. embassy. Didn't Trump say all along that when you finally have messed with us in some way, shape, or form, we're going to get involved? Now, is this a technicality in the fact that no American really got hurt? It was just our embassy that got hit a little bit. We're going to say that's okay? It's okay for you to mess with our embassy, but it's since you didn't kill anybody. To me, why can somebody, and I'm late and I want to go into words so I can get back on time, but in a very short-winded answer, can somebody explain to me why we are so hesitant to go all in here? Because what does Iran produce or do for us that we really need more so than Israel? Right. We are Israel's top ally. We have 300,000-400,000 people, I think, Americans that live in Israel. So we have, we're their number one ally. We always have been. We always will be. So I understand why we protect them and help them. But what does Iran do for us that we're so hesitant not to jump all in? Because when we jump all in, it's over. We've had experts say that when we get all in, they're already depleting what they have to do what they're doing. They don't have enough to take what we got coming.
8: Well, that pulls in other countries like China and Russia.
2: Right. So the minute we get involved now, Putin's stretched. He can't.
8: China's not. And China needs Iran for their oil.
2: So this is all about China.
8: Yeah.
2: Doesn't it seem like every goddamn thing we do has a connection to China?
8: Well, we made them powerful.
7: And thanks Nixon for that.
2: We'll get into...
7: Right?
2: What's that?
7: Nixon's the one that opened up China.
2: I'm not saying open up China is a bad thing, but
7: we gave a country that was literally, calculating by drawing in the dirt, infrastructure and legitimacy and an economy and money. And over that last 30 years, 40 years, what they've done with it is said, okay, well, thank you for the head start. Now we're just going to destroy everyone in our way.
2: Well, we'll get into that next. Hold on.
10: You love that segment, then check out BubbaArmyHQ.com and do a deep dive on past shows. Wow. The Bubba the Love Sponge show will be right back.

0: going to start to, well, he's been training to jump in a NHRA Pro Mod, sponsored, of course, by my good friend Randy from Skag. It's going to be the Skag. It's a 37 Chevy called the Al Capone. It's 502 cubic inch. I don't know how many, a couple thousand horsepower. It's a 5-second car. And so, Dan, you might be able to appreciate that. It's a 5-second, 218-mile-an-hour, 1,000-foot car.
1: That's ridiculously fast.
0: And Randy Couture, in conjunction with Skag Power Equipment, is training on it. It looks like Randy's first race was potentially going to be Virginia this weekend, but he just didn't have enough seat time. And so it might be the U.S. Nationals during Labor Day weekend in Indiana, which, let me, I got to sit down with you and Seth and go through our vacation schedule, because some of which I'm going to ask you guys to do a show, and some of which I'm going to give you time off.
2: Oh, thank you. Take a little vacation.
0: Yeah, so we probably need to, formulate that, because you guys have kids and probably want to do a little bit of a summer vacation. I do historically, Seth, you and Phoebe go take like Sammy away for a few days and do a little vacation normally, or no? You seem like kind of a homebody.
3: We haven't the last couple of years. We're planning to do something this year.
0: Okay, cool. Well, let me know the dates, maybe potentially.
3: All of August.
0: All of August. What are you guys doing? Doing a jet set around all the hot spots of Florida?
3: I'm going backpacking through the SEC. So that's what I've always wanted to do.
0: So let me know if you guys got.
2: Yeah, we were talking about it whenever we do get time off, trying to go on a vacation, maybe to the Bahamas.
0: Macho Man, I know that you might have some dates as well. So collectively, we might want to, try to sync up our calendars, see which days, I need off for the traveling that I want to do in conjunction with the traveling you guys want to do. And maybe it'll all sync up. Maybe it won't.
1: Where are you trying to get to this summer?
0: What do you think?
1: Indiana?
0: Yeah.
1: Any other place, though? I mean, is there any other place you'd like to go?
0: Maybe see my dad, maybe, but that might be towards the fall.
1: Is he close to Vegas?
0: No, he's in Reno.
1: Nevada, okay.
0: It's impossible. They have no direct flights. You got to go through Denver or Phoenix or Vegas. And the last time I went, let me remember, I got canceled and the whole nine yards. So my father, potentially, and I want to catch a Dion. I want to go to Boulder this fall and catch a game as a guest of Dion's. So, that's the two things that I want to do. So, Iranian missile strike damages U.S. embassy in Tel Aviv. Embassy shut down. Video showed shows shattered glass.
4: What the f***?
0: All right, so...
5: Wow.
0: Iran has blown off a missile that hit our embassy. That's kind of getting us involved a little bit, isn't it?
6: Broken windows, shattered glass, and rising tensions in the Middle East. The U.S. embassy in Tel Aviv has suffered damage from a nearby Iranian missile strike, as Iran launches one of its most aggressive attacks on Israeli soil yet. Early Monday morning, Iran...
0: Now, didn't they say, though, that after the first couple, like three, that they were going to be depleting their inventory of warheads and missiles that had the,
1: Who's they? Who's they?
0: That is Israeli officials, in conjunction with American officials, had said that the amount of missiles that Iran has to travel the 932 miles across Iraq to get to Israel, they only had a certain amount of them, and after like the third or fourth wave, there'd be less of them. But it doesn't seem like that's been the case. It seems like there's been missile attacks every day, and now
3: last night was the least amount that they fired over since they started.
0: So maybe that's happening, right?
2: Well, they're also saying that China has sent more.
1: Right. We're going to resupply Israel with their anti-missile missiles, and then China and Russia are going to resupply Iran with their missiles.
6: Unleashed a barrage of missile strikes on Israeli cities. The attack came just days after Israel struck deep inside Iranian territory, hitting what it claimed were military and nuclear sites. The U.S. Embassy branch in Tel Aviv was one of the buildings hit by the blast waves. Although the strike didn't directly hit the building, the impact of nearby explosions shattered windows and damaged interiors. In a post on X, U.S. Ambassador to Israel Mike Huckabee confirmed, "Some minor damage from concussions of Iranian missile hits near embassy branch in Tel Aviv, but no injuries to U.S. personnel." He also added that the embassy and consulate would remain closed for the day, as a shelter-in-place protocol remains in effect. Videos from the incident show shattered window panes and broken glass strewn across embassy rooms. The staff have been ordered to stay in secure locations as a precautionary measure. Elsewhere in Israel, the scale of the
0: damage
6: is far more severe. According to Israel's emergency service, Megan David Adam, 5 people were killed and 92 injured on Monday alone. The previous death toll was 4, according to reports. This escalation follows years of shadow warfare between Iran and Israel, fought through proxies, cyber attacks, and covert missions. But now, with missiles flying openly across borders, the conflict has entered a dangerous new phase. Israel claims it successfully targeted key nuclear facilities and eliminated top Iranian commanders and atomic scientists. But the stakes nearly went higher. A senior U.S. official revealed that Israel wanted to target Iran's supreme leader Ayatollah Ali Khamenei directly.
0: Yeah, I know. Supposedly, Israel was like, let's go get this dude. He's the highest ranking political figure. And Trump shot it down, is what I'm hearing.
1: Sounds like he's measured.
6: But U.S. President Donald Trump reportedly intervened, urging Israel to step back from that plan. Speaking to reporters on Sunday, Trump said, quote, "Sometimes they have to fight it out.
5: Well, I hope there's going to be a deal. I think it's time for a deal, and we'll see what happens. But sometimes they have to fight it out, but we're going to see what happens. I think there's a good chance there'll be a deal."
6: The U.S. Embassy in Tel Aviv remains...
0: I don't think that Israel wants to hear, sometimes you got to fight it out.
6: It's closed for now, but the diplomatic fallout is only just beginning. With no clear off-ramp in sight, the fear of a wider Middle East war is no longer just theoretical. Stay with the Indian Express as we...
0: Man, that region is so unstable.
2: Mm-hmm.
0: That is so unstable.
6: Continue to bring you ground reports, analysis, and global reactions. Don't forget to like, share, and subscribe to our channel for more updates.
0: I don't know, man. Does the U.S. get involved more so? And what does that entail? Does that entail us actually not just supplying Israel with stuff, but actually boots on the ground or missiles from our carriers that are parked out? Is that the Red Sea?
1: Yeah, it's one of them.
0: I think we got. Yeah, it's one of the major bodies of water that, you know, we can hit, you know, Iran with very easily.
1: A couple things, Bubba. First of all, we're not supposed to be targeting national leaders. That's not really the rules of engagement. I mean, wars are fought among the army. You're not supposed to assassinate world leaders just because their countries are warring with other countries. That's not been the game plan for years, and I think it's, you know, I don't think it's the right technique. I do think that Israel struggled with Gaza, which is the size of St. Pete, and so I don't know why they're just beating their chests and thinking they're going to take down Iran, which is 10 times the size of Israel.
0: Well, geographically, they're way bigger than Israel, but Israel is far more advanced militarily than Iran.
1: But they couldn't do Gaza.
3: Gaza was a struggle because their enemies were underground.
0: Yeah, I mean, they didn't
1: they have tunnels in Iran?
3: No. They're blowing up nuclear facilities, energy. They're taking out some of their top military leaders. They don't live in underground tunnels like Hamas.
0: Yeah, Hamas is, you know, the cockroaches that live underground, and you couldn't get to them as easily as the people that are rolling around freely in Iran, knowing that they're, you know, 935 miles away from their enemy, the people that they're bombing, that are getting bombed and that they're bombing. Here is, I think this is an Israeli television host that
3: other way around.
0: Oh, so it's an Iranian. It's an Iranian host that's doing something, and Israel bombs the building. I think.
1: She looks angry.
0: Don't they have to cover? Don't they have to cover their face?
1: It depends.
0: If they're reading the news, they don't have to.
1: I guess not.
0: If I was a girl, I'd just walk around with a newspaper all day. That way I'd have to have my face covered up.
7: Whoa.
1: Like Seacrest out.
2: Better get to that bomb shelter.
0: I mean, you know.
3: Well, that's like their state-run
1: media.
3: I think, yeah.
1: You know, again, the U.S. Embassy being hit indirectly. You know, I remember it was a few years ago when Trump was president the first time. Somewhere in the Middle East, someone took out some of our drones. And, you know, one guy's like, you know, just destroy everything. And Trump's like, they didn't kill anything. They took out a drone. Let's have a measured response.
8: The escalating tension between Israel and Iran, it is weighing heavily on the G7 summit that President Trump is attending. Here's Natalie Brand.
0: Where is the G7?
2: Canada this year.
0: Where?
2: Canada.
0: Oh. Now, as the leader of Iran and as Nitin Netanyahu, is he there?
1: I think those guys are like the G50 because they're such small economies.
8: With our country's response.
9: President Trump is meeting this morning with Canada's Prime Minister Mark Carney, the host country for this year's G7.
0: He look mad as hell there.
8: Ron, it is weighing heavily on the G7 summit that President Trump is attending. Here's Natalie Brand with our country's response.
0: Or he's gotten so heavy he can't button his coat and he's mad about it.
8: Response.
0: Watch this. Ready?
9: President Trump is meeting this morning with Canada's Prime Minister Mark Carney, the host.
0: He looks mad as hell, does he not?
1: His button's
9: country
1: mad.
9: For this year's G7 summit.
0: That button, it looks like he might be gaining some weight. Not that I'm, you know, Johnny Fitness and need to be talking about guys gaining weight, but it looks like that one top button is screaming, doesn't it?
1: It does look angry.
9: At bringing together seven of the world's top economies.
0: I'm mad because I got on the scale and I've gained 20 pounds since the military parade.
9: But looming over.
0: It was my birthday, too. I had a big birthday cake, 24 karat gold, everything. Did I tell you about my new cellular service? Yeah, that's right. Cellular service for
2: 47.45.
1: Oh, is that these charging?
2: Yes.
3: At least it's made in the USA.
0: It's made in the USA. Is it Donald Trump Jr.? I got Junior slinging the cellular.
2: The phone's going to be gold.
0: My phone's going to be gold. Well, I don't know
2: T1.
0: What your phone's going to be.
2: Oh, T1 phone's going to be gold.
0: T1 phone's going to be gold. Guys like Dan Diaco is going to have a Trump cellular for T1 phone.
1: On my Mint network.
0: I'm going to be able to dispatch, you know, like wreckers and medicine and everything right to your phone. Like your phone can't do that right now. You know what I'm saying? Go to RX and all the other things.
9: Over the gathering, the conflict between Israel and
0: Iran. Is that the helicopters that he took?
9: Iran, now in its fourth day.
0: Hold on. That's not...
1: That's not Marine One.
0: Yeah, that's...
1: Those are the Ospreys. Those are dangerous. He's not getting those. Those things go down like every day.
0: Well, those are probably what flew in and protected him.
1: Yes.
0: Those flew probably... I would say Air Force One, I'm sorry, Helicopter One.
1: Marine One.
0: Marine One was probably in the middle, and these were being, one was in the front and one was in the back.
1: Probably.
0: You know.
9: Now in its fourth day.
0: That's a pretty far helicopter ride from Washington, D.C., maybe to, where is this, in Ontario? Or?
1: He wouldn't do that, Bubba. He would fly and then do a helicopter from the airport.
2: It's in Alberta.
0: Oh, that's what they did? So he flew to wherever. And then they helicoptered him to the, instead of driving, because probably because they don't have jurisdiction to close down roads and things like, I don't know.
1: Probably a lot faster if you look at its mountains.
9: Conflict between Israel and...
0: I love those helicopters.
9: Iran, cool. Now in its fourth day. An Iranian missile attack overnight damaged a synagogue in central Israel and a school building. Residential buildings were also hit. The U.S. consulate suffered minor damage and remains closed as a precaution. In Iran, thousands are fleeing Tehran. The health ministry reports more than 200 killed in Israeli military strikes so far. Before leaving for Canada...
0: So the way I got it scored is about 10 Israelis have died and over 200 Iranians have died. And the Iranians have had their nuclear experimental sites to rubble. Various military leaders, like the top six dead, and anywhere else that they could have been developing weapons have been taken out as well. So what do they got left?
9: President Trump expressed hope for de-escalation.
0: So at this point, though, like, do you get the leader, the Ayatollah, whoever the leader of Iran is, and do you get Bibi? I don't even think that they like each other enough to get into a room and to negotiate this. And does Trump or our president or whoever have to be a mediator to mediate this deal? Because, I mean, like, how does a ceasefire, or how does whatever needs to be done negotiation-wise, how does that get done?
3: I don't know. USA was in talks with Iran, and then obviously when those were going on their sixth round, you know, Israel struck, which, you know, they were coordinated that with Trump. So I don't know.
0: Yeah, so like... I don't think
3: Iran's Trump planning on talking to anybody anytime soon.
0: I think Trump actually gave him like a 60-day window.
1: That's what I read.
0: And on 61, Israel gave him the good news.
1: Yes, that's what I understood.
0: Seth, I think that's how it went down.
3: Yes.
0: So Israel got with America and said, if by day 61 they've not agreed to these terms, or at least we've started talking about these terms, we're going to go ahead, and because we know... by not agreeing to these terms, that they're developing they're trying to develop an ability to be able to put nuclear warheads on a rocket, and we're their first target, and nope. we as a world probably can't have that. There's some countries, aren't there only two countries that have nuclear capabilities?
3: No,
2: there's a ton.
3: Oh, God.
1: It's like 12.
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0: do this job. Oh, Lasker, no hair. I wish you would have told me you were going to do your hair today. I would have done mine.
1: What and then you done my hair.
2: He's got hats over there. Oh. He's got three hats.
0: But I mean, it looks like he actually put some product in his hair. He doesn't. Listen, here's the deal. He doesn't have a hat. So I'm used to him having a hat. And maybe he just forgot that he didn't have a hat.
3: I did forget I didn't have a hat.
0: Yeah. But when you go out, by the way, Friday, June 19th, a couple of little housekeeping gimmicks. Of course, Glowbug, right out of the box with her Lasker Fridays.
2: Luke Danitson, $20, and David Hernandez, $20.
3: Yeah, I mean, man, keep them coins coming.
0: Everybody's right out of the box with their Lasker excitement.
2: Yeah.
0: Let's see if he can top, was it $1,200 that the Babyface got yesterday?
2: Yes.
0: On the thumbs up. Yeah, he won up Lasker. Lasker went, I think, 1-1 last time he was on the air. Yenzers, they throw a $50 bill toward Gene's Lasker. Yeah, the Yenzers love Lasker. I'm trying because I got something to talk to Gene about, and he's going to probably be. I just know he's going to.
3: Man, don't ruin my day.
0: Lasker it up. It's down the road a little bit. So anyway, Friday, June 19th, 2026, and the longer that I can, you know, the older that I get, and the years that I put on in morning and creating a morning show. And having to get up at 4 o'clock, just it just doesn't get any easier. And it used to be

0: Ice Cube's Big Three is back. The most physical, fierce, and competitive basketball league on earth returns to CBS this Saturday. Three-time Big Three MVP ISO Joe Johnson and the reloaded Detroit Amps battle two-time Big Three championship coach Steven Jackson's DMV trilogy, followed by Big Three's most intense rivalry. Defending champions Miami 305 and Michael Beasley chasing his third straight MVP take on Dwight Howard, coach Nick Young, and the LA Riot. Watch Big Three Saturday, 4 p.m. Eastern, 1 p.m. Pacific on CBS. 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
1: By the way, Macho Man already has the just the Gene Lasker disclaimer ready to go. Like, he's got it cued.
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1: So, yeah, if we can maybe pre-do that. So, we'll get into Juneteenth here in a minute, Lasker. That's going to flip you out as well. But Lummy comes in today. Now, mind you, clear up until last Saturday, his son, four-year-old, Walker, who, when he was a baby, liked me. I got pictures of me holding him and everything. And then
3: he realized
1: something went awry. And I know what that event was. I don't want to get into it because there'll be a whole big Bubba's a weirdo touched Ashley's butt gimmick. And I'll forever have to pay for that. And it wasn't probably the best thing to do. It was a very innocent little butt grab.
3: Yeah, it was a celebratory butt grab.
1: Nonetheless, Walker saw it. And so from that time, he hates me. Like, genuinely hates me. And, like, it really has been kind of messing with me a little bit. Be like, man, here his dad is one of my... Not only is he the longest tenured guy that has worked for me, but he's genuinely my friend. Like, Lummy's my friend. Like, Gene's my friend. And
3: by the way, $20.
1: And you know, like, pretty much everybody, even Macho and I have gotten close outside the radio station as far as like talking, and you know, we don't really hang out a lot, but like, there's a lot of times that I'll talk to him, and you know, like, Macho and I have gotten increasingly closer as well. Lasker has been my friend for 20 plus years. Dan's been my friend. Brian's been my friend for 20 plus years. Jay. So literally almost everybody that, well, I can't think of anybody that works for me or with me that I'm not friends outside, you know, the radio station. Lasker being the longest tenured. I've known Lasker since 1998.
3: Yeah.
1: Well, I mean, the first couple of years were a little rough when we weren't liking each other, but we end up, you know, who would have ever thought, Gene, that like when I first started sprint car racing and really, really were laying the screws to you, and you'd never had anybody do that to you. You know, you've always...
4: Well, no one ever did in the history of racing.
1: True. Nobody really had a platform to talk smack about anything.
4: Especially because, locally.
1: Remember, they just had that Karnak website, yeah. And people would just put things, you know, but the general population didn't know. It was such an insider racing deal that maybe only, like, you know, 100.
4: Well, you get into a racing deal on Saturday night, and the following Saturday night, you're friends with the guy again because you went home and said.
1: Not only that,
4: you
1: but, like,
4: kept it going.
1: But hold on, here's the deal. When you go to East Bay, and back in the day, they'd put 2,000 people in the stands, you know, racing was well more attended because there wasn't streaming and stuff like that.
4: Right.
1: So outside of the 2,000 people that saw it, and the 110 to went to this little obscure website, nobody really knew anything about dirt racing or the ins and outs or who the bad guy was or the results or anything like that. Mm-hmm. Nobody really knew who Sport Allen was. And realistically, nobody outside of the little racing bubble really even knew who Lasker was. I mean, you weren't even a biker back then. I mean, you weren't even part of the Outlaws.
4: No.
1: And so Gene and I, for the first couple of years, who would have ever thought that because for the first couple of years, you hated me and I hated you, and I didn't hate you as much as I was scared of you, because all my teammates were telling me, you know, kind of like urban legend, like you probably, you know, were kind of a bad guy, but by the time they told the story, you were really a bad guy, because they would, you know, really embellish it. Like, you wouldn't necessarily, well, you would. He'd go out and wreck people. He would. And here's the thing. If you were faster than Gene and you passed him, you better be so much faster that he can't catch you, because passing him in his hillbilly-ass white trash mind was disrespectful. And so he was going to do everything he can

0: to turn you. And he always had these big battle bars, these on the side of a car. You're allowed, most people have the like the least amount for weight. Lasker didn't care about weight. He wanted the toughest. Instead of being like stainless steel or aluminum, he'd build pure steel ones. And then he'd just run right into your left rear and flip you.
1: And move you over.
0: So anyway, everybody that works here are my friends, like genuinely everybody. I got to tell you, Lemmy, I really was happy with Brian yesterday. He really, with his, with the questions, that little thing that we played, and then how that got into the Manson talk, which I think was something that, you know, I organically have in the back of my mind have always thought about, but just couldn't one day on my own accord bring it up. You know, like I needed to be goaded into it a little bit, and he did that. And, man, I think the fans responded by a big day money wise, and 1.2 on the 1,200 thumbs up. I think we almost hit 2,000 live viewers at one particular time. We seem to be stuck kind of like in the 1770 to like 1800, like the most people at one particular time. I wish we could get that up to like 2G somehow, way, shape, or form. Now let me.
2: Doug comes with a steak, 25.
0: Thank you, buddy, my friend. Hold on. Now let me do. Is our, you know, the Google ads that we placed?
2: Yes.
0: I haven't really talked to you about that. Are they doing better?
2: Yeah, they are. We're just.
0: Can maybe today you show me?
2: Yeah, and the Gary knows it, but it's not like an extreme thing. We just need to do like two more things on a video wise.
0: All right.
2: So it expanded.
0: All right.
2: But we still got
0: some money in that fund?
2: Yeah, I'm on it every day.
0: All right. So
2: spending it wisely.
0: Walker, his son, 4-year-old, soon to be 5, used to like me. Now he hates me. Like, it's to the point where if he just, well, up until last Saturday, when Walker would just see me, he'd start crying. Like, he literally could be sitting where Gene is, and there's 3 people between us. And I wouldn't even, and now Ashley, I'm taking the lead of Ashley. She's like, ignore him. Because before I would say like, hey, Walker, and he would just not have it. Like genuinely mad and genuinely hates me and start crying just because I said hello. Which makes me feel like a real piece of crap. Like, you know, Lasker, I like to endure myself. Like, for instance, I got a great relationship with Sarah. I got a great relationship with Coben. So I got your family covered, you know, like, you know, say, if I would say hi to Sarah, she wouldn't say, don't talk to me, you fat piece of shiz. She'd be like, oh, hey, Bubba. Hi. Like, you know,
1: yeah.
0: Me and Sarah spent really some good time talking.
1: She doesn't talk to men much.
0: No. But Sarah is afraid of men.
1: Yeah.
0: She and I'm not trying to get too personal, Gene, but her first husband abused her. And so she genuinely does not trust and does not really speak to any men. I'm one of the very few that she'll talk to. I'll put my arm around her.
1: It took her a while to do it.
0: Yeah, it up until like the last year.
1: Yeah.
0: You know, I think it was a couple barps ago where her and I kind of bonded a little bit, but I think she loves me. I know Coben loves me.
1: Yeah.
0: I know he loves me, and I love him. So, Walker hating me. And I'm like, man, his dad's one of my friends. His dad's my longest tenured employee. I never see Lemmy going anywhere unless he get a big, big, big, you know, $210,000 paying job. I don't even know, Lemmy. I think your wife makes so much money that I don't even know that you'd take that job, but you probably would. I think you really, I mean, I don't know. Of course, you deserve more, and I wish we would make more. And maybe in the first of the year when we don't have that big building to pay for, there will be more. As everybody, I've tried to tell Gary, Macho, and Lummy that I'd like to give them all raises at the first of the year when we're not paying rent over there. And I really, really want to do that. So, like his dad, you know, Walker's dad is my, that's my guy. Like, Lummy's my guy. So, when his kid hates me, now I'm not talking about just kind of, his kid hates me. Like, to the point of, like, when he sees me, it's like seeing a monster, and he starts crying. It's so bad that, you know, we went last Saturday to the hockey game. Now, this is, the hockey game that Steve Alinsky played in, the charity game coached by John Gruden at Advent Health Center, which, by the way, man, I never knew that place was near the facility. I mean, that is a state. Well, you got five rinks.
2: Seven.
0: Gene, have you ever walked in there?
3: No.
0: Oh my God.
2: He's gonna be when he's.
0: Oh yeah, you're gonna be when you play goalie.
3: Yep.
0: God, Lasker, I gotta tell you, every time I see you, it looks like you've lost more weight, but I think you're stuck at 42, aren't you?
3: Yeah. I'm at 44 today.
0: Yeah,
3: gained 2 pounds. Mm.
0: So, man, that place
3: Why would I do that when I didn't eat nothing
0: no
3: different?
0: No poop. You haven't pooped in a couple days, probably?
3: I poop, but not a lot.
0: Mm, yeah.
3: Well, I don't eat a lot. So.
0: No, I know. So you don't produce a lot of poop. So, we're at the Advent Health Center. Steve Alinsky, former Pittsburgh Stanley Cup champion with the Penguins, also played for the Washington Capitals. Brooke Hogan's husband, just absolutely the nicest guy ever. Oh, my God. So we're there. The game gets done, and Steve knows me and Brooke and Tara and Erica and Tarek and I think a couple others. We're sitting in the front row because I get there an hour before and reserve the seats. Lummy's sitting, I think, kind of behind me, a couple rows, and then Walker is at the very top of the row, probably six or seven rows from me with Ashley's mom and dad, his grandma and grandpa. And that's who he's sitting with. And after the game, Steve rolls up, happens to be a little door right beside where I'm sitting. So Steve opens the door and he takes his hockey stick that he played with and he hands it to me to hand to Walker. Well, because I handed it to Walker, he starts crying, flipping out because he hates me. So the game
3: poked him with it.
0: No, hell no. So I handed it to Ashley to hand to him. He was flipped out. Now, it's come to my attention that he wasn't really flipped out over me at this particular time. He was earlier on, but he was mad because Grandma and Grandpa told him that they were leaving.
3: Wouldn't let him down there.
0: Well, no. He thought that he was spending the night with Grandma and Grandpa, and they gave him the good news right when I was handing him the stick that they weren't taking him back. He loved staying with Grandma and Grandpa.
3: But the little guy don't even like his parents.
0: Lasker, thank you. So, yeah, he was flipped out that he wasn't able to go to Grandma and Grandpa's. So he gets the stick. Now, we all go up to, like, the upper concourse there where there's a big walkway. It's quite wide. They got some tables up there for you to watch the game and what have you. And another Ashley, who works for Brooke and she grew up with, her son got a hockey puck. And so it's kind of fun to watch kids, like, talk and work things out. So one kid had a hockey puck, and one kid had a hockey stick. Well, together, they make for something pretty cool, but that would require you to cooperate. You have the stick, you take my puck, and then we'll shoot it, and then I'll give you the stick, and you get to shoot it. Well, all of a sudden, I thought, hey, this might be a way that I can get in here. And, well, it started with Ashley. I don't know if she told Walker she was going to give him, 15 monster truck toys or whatever. But she said, why don't you high five Uncle Bubba? And he high fived me.
3: All right.
0: And so I'm like, oh, okay. No crying, no nothing. And so I'm like, okay. So Ashley's like, baby steps with him, baby. Just, kind of ignore him right now. So I ignored him. Well, I see him and this kid that are cooperating together. The one kid's got the puck. Walker's got the stick. And so Walker and him figure out that they can shoot this little puck, up and down the hallway there. And they're not shooting it very hard. I mean, they can. The stick's 16
3: bigger
0: times.
3: Than them.
0: Yeah, they can't even really grab the stick that well. But they try. So I'm like, well, they're just shooting it up and down the thing. They need like a make-believe goal. So I go, Walker, here, shoot it between my legs. And that will be the goal. So,
3: man, I wish it hit you in the balls.
0: Well, I took my gun back, my little buddy pack, I put my tactical bag in front of my nuts. And so Walker shoots it, and it's barely going, but it goes through my leg. And then I'm like, yay, we make a big deal about it. And I go, okay, now let the other kid. So Walker takes the puck like he's the referee. I'm like, be the referee. And he throws the puck down like the referee does. And the other kid shoots it between my legs. And we do this for about 15-20 times back and forth, them alternating. From that point forward, now I'm good.
2: Oh yeah,
0: like I'm good. We leave, Walker gives me a high five, so I'm good. Now I haven't had any interactions with Walker since last Saturday, which would be a week.
3: So you was playing in the hallway with the kids for 15 minutes.
0: Yeah,
3: and you don't even answer my phone calls.
0: You don't ever call me, bud.
3: Yeah, when I do, you don't answer.
0: No, you really don't. I can go back in my missed calls and show that you're really not. You're really making something out of nothing here. And that's okay. I got something for you, too, that's going to flip you out. So you're next on deck. Let me address
3: next
0: this.
3: On deck.
0: Let me address this Walker issue. So Lummy walks in today, and he goes, and I'm going to show the camera, but it's a really nice cupcake. Well, Lasker comes in first of all and be like, why am I bringing you a banana and a cheese stick and a Slim Jim? You know, all no carbs.
3: When you're eating fat food.
0: When you're eating a cupcake. What's
2: hey,
0: up? What's
2: ass.
0: Up, fat ass? And I go, first of all, Gene, there's a story behind the cupcake, okay? And until you hear the story, shut your stupid mouth. That's how we talk to each other. He's like, all right, I got it. And I said, I got something for you later. And he goes, well, I'm going to tell you something right now. I'm not putting up with nothing today. Just putting everybody on notice. I'm ready to start cutting promos. I'm like, okay, well, we got you next, buddy. So Lummy comes in today right at 5:30. I just want to let you know. Lummy, I hope my impersonation of you doesn't offend you.
2: Oh, no, it's perfect.
0: I just want to let you know that, and I don't even understand. Like, it's just like he didn't make one for me. And I don't know what's going on, but Walker made cupcakes last night, and he specifically made one for Bubba. He made one for Bubba. I'm like, Lummy, don't lie. I'm making advances with your kid slowly. But he's like, no, swear to God, I wouldn't lie to you. I promise you. And really, Lummy wouldn't lie to me. Like, Lummy, even when Lummy messes up, he'll take the L. So, Walker, I mean, I'm really, really kicking ass at this point. Walker made me a cupcake last night. So, thank you, Lummy.
2: Oh, yeah, of course.
0: Thank you.
3: Not eating it and no. Not telling me.
0: Well, I'm gonna probably try to eat it. You know, it's Friday.
3: Yeah, go ahead.
0: I also have some really, really good personal news that I don't necessarily want to share on the air, but I'm going to tell Eugene because you're kind of probably be the most excited about it. And Lummy, I'll tell you as well.
2: Oh,
0: but
2: thank you.
0: I just want to keep it off the air. It's something that's happening in my life personally that it's just like, oh, my God, it's a dream come true. And I actually, as I put this situation together yesterday, I actually cried. Like I cried. I'm sitting at my kitchen table on my laptop looking for, I got to get some new Toyo tires.
2: Yes.
0: Looking for Toyo the brand, the size that that I need with regards to Toyo tires. And I get a hold of my guy Stan Chin, who I think he got a promotion. He used to be the senior manager of motorsports and promotions, and now he's deputy director of consumer so I actually looked online, is senior manager or deputy director, like which one's higher up? And Google says that deputy director is a, you know, higher position. So I congratulated Stan from Toyo Tires. He's doing me a solid. He really is. Like Lasker.
3: So is this guy Stan Chin?
0: Yeah.
3: Or Stan Chin?
0: No, he's Stan Chin.
3: Oh, so he's
0: been with Toyo since like 2003, 2004, and it looks like he's moving up the corporate ladder.
2: Nice.
0: What a great dude, man! I mean, Lasker, you after you bought your brand new F-350 dually, I know, and you didn't even have the Stan Chin hookup.
3: No,
0: I know you. I think you had like maybe 2,200 miles on it, and you went and got Toyos. You're like,
3: I got Toyos. 1,400 miles on it.
0: I got Toyos on my truck. Sarah's got Toyos on her Suburban.
3: I got Toyos on my hauler.
0: And I got Toyos on my race hauler. I don't care about Michelin's, Continentals, whatever. I go Toyo. And I'm the one that
3: it
0: actually
3: just works so much better in
0: the
3: rain.
0: But here's the deal. I'm actually the one that turned you on to Toyos when we first had our race team.
3: Yeah.
0: And we had that big sleeper cab with, you know, that was.
3: Did you know somebody then?
0: Yeah. Stan.
3: Oh, okay.
0: I knew Stan then when he was just starting out in the motorsports division. I met Stan at PRI one year when you and I went.
3: Okay.
0: I met him at the Toyo Tire in Indianapolis.
3: Six on that trailer.
0: So I, you know, he gives me his card. I talk up Toyos on the air at that time when I was on, you know, just regionally heard, you know, on terrestrial radio. And I've had a relationship with Stan Chin ever since. What a great dude. I get my Toyo situation handled. And then I'm working on another personal thing.
2: Well, now that you're, since you're still in a good mood, there is something I need to ask you from the cupcake.
0: All right, well, hold on. Just let me finish out my thing, and then we'll, you have something you have to ask me?
2: Yeah.
0: Okay.
2: A favor.
0: That ties into the cupcake gimmick?
2: Yeah.
0: That might involve Walker?
2: Yes.
0: Okay. Chances are I'm going to say yes.
2: Oh, perfect. Involved,
0: well, I don't know
3: Walker
0: yet.
3: Walker puts up the cool in it.
0: I mean, whatever. So this personal situation I've been trying to put together, and I get a text, and they're like, yep, we'll do it. We'll do it. Yes. Like the answer that I'm looking for, you know, yes. And I put my phone down, I put my hands in my face, and I just started crying like a baby. And Erica's like, what's going on? And I told her about what I was working on, and she started to tear up too, because it's been a very long journey, and something really is starting to work itself out. And I'm just like, oh my God, like, you know, I'm so blessed, and I'm so...
3: Damn, let's go to break. I want to know what it is.
0: I know. Oh my God, I want to tell everybody, but I got to keep it private. I just do. Maybe a little bit down the line, I can tell everybody. But this is the beginning of, I hope, a very long journey, and I'll be able to share it with everybody. So Lummi, what is tied to the cupcake deal? By the way, can you text Ashley to, when Walker wakes up, that Uncle Bubba loves his cupcake?
2: Yes, I will. Because
0: you know, we're working here. You know, we're working. So what do we got? What do you got?
2: Well, if you're not doing anything in the fall time on a Saturday, I'm the head coach now of a 6-under team, and I'm looking for assistant coaches.
0: Oh,
2: so I know you've been an assistant for
0: kids,
2: you know, for kids with
0: for
2: Dr.
0: Hockey?
2: Dan.
0: No.
2: Oh, no, baseball.
3: Baseball.
0: Oh, Jesus. All right, so hold on.
3: Don't worry about asking me for help like that.
0: Well, Gene, you don't know anything about baseball.
3: I turn them all into bananas.
0: Gene, you don't know anything about baseball.
2: Hold on.
0: Gene, let me just ask you a question.
3: What?
0: What is an infield fly rule? Exactly. You don't know anything about baseball.
3: Yeah.
0: What's a full count? If you got a full
3: three
0: count?
3: Three and two.
0: Okay, all right. What's a grand slam?
3: Everybody was on base and got in from being the homer head hitter.
0: There you go. What's the guy that you bring in on the ninth inning to save the game? What is he called?
3: He's called cleanup man.
0: Nope. He's called the closer.
3: The closer.
0: Am I right, Lummi?
2: Yeah.
0: He's the closer.
3: Yeah, I didn't know that.
0: So, hold on. This fall, now is it only on Saturdays?
2: I hope so.
0: Okay, here's the deal. This fall, you want me to help coach Walkers. Now, is it T-ball or is it regular baseball?
2: It's coach's pitch.
0: Okay, yeah.
3: What does that mean? The coach pitches the ball?
0: Yeah, that way, because the coach puts it right.
3: So how many times that coach get beat up?
0: Well,
3: from the fans.
0: Probably a lot. But here's the deal: the coach just literally can underhand it or he can overthrow it. But it's just you try to put it so the kids. It's not about striking.
3: You want him to hit it.
0: Well, here's the deal: yeah, it's not about striking the kid out. It's about giving him one right down the middle,
3: right,
0: so that every kid can hit the ball. Right, Lummi? Like, that's what...
2: Yeah, I guess it's a little bit more serious than I thought, because you pitch years, but I guess there's a tryout process, and then they grade the players, and then there's a draft, which I did not know. So I'm going to be drafting players on the team.
0: All right, here's the deal.
2: After analyzing them.
0: If it is Saturdays, and it's on, you know, I can give you the Saturdays that we race in the fall. When's the approximate start date of this? Like August?
2: Yeah, end of August.
0: End of August, okay. Well, first of all, I'm gone the last week of August to Indiana.
2: Yes.
0: But I, initially when you told me about this off the air, it was a hard no. Because I thought it would be out there on Tuesdays practicing and on Thursdays practicing. You know, practice is like, you know, 4 to 6. And that, I can't do that. But if it's about coaching on Saturday, especially on days that I don't have races and I don't race that much, I can give you my days. I absolutely would love to help.
2: Oh, perfect.
0: So, I'd love to help. So, I was initially like a hard no, but if it's only on Saturdays, then it's a hard yes.
2: Sweet.
0: So, now are you going to tell Walker, hey, Bubba, Uncle Bubba is going to help coach next fall when you go to the next level?
2: Yeah.
0: Or is that a little too much?
3: Oh, man, and you're going to say something that's wrong, and he's
0: going to... No, I'm not going to say nothing that's wrong. I'm going to try to... help him hit the ball far.
1: You going to cheat for him?
0: No. No, there's no cheating, Gene.
2: This is supposedly, like, I guess there was three fights in under six.
0: Okay, well, I'm not fighting anybody.
2: No, you know, I'm just telling Gene because he asked. Like, yeah. Unfortunately, I don't understand it why you would even come close to fighting with an under six team. But
0: yeah.
2: I guess, yeah.
0: Like, you know, these kids don't even really care about winning. They just care about, you know, showboating once they get on base.
2: Yeah, but right? I guess the parents.
1: Somebody cares about winning if they get in fights.
2: Well, yeah. That's parents.
0: Yeah. So, all right, let me.
2: Thank you.
0: Yes. I did stop down at Fender Works and saw my boy Adam yesterday, and he's like, he corrected me. He's like, listen, Lasker doesn't really wear me out that badly. He really doesn't, but he does. He is a very frequent customer, and he's got a bunch of stuff that needs done. But I try to put his I try to get my wholesale, because Adam from Fender Works, he makes the majority of his money. He's got about 15 used car dealerships around that area, and you know, when they get when they take a trade in and they need a little bit of paint,
1: little
0: work,
1: patch jobs,
0: little paint work here, little paint work there, little dent
1: Fender
0: pulled out there, they just send it right down to Adam's. Adam, yesterday he had a front nose piece off like a Toyota Camry,
1: yep,
0: that he was completely reshooting because it had gotten a small wreck. They went ahead and ordered a new front nose piece, but those come like black or, right, you know, from the factory. And so Adam had to shoot it to match the car, and he just does a bunch. That's where he makes a ton of money. So he has my truck right now. They figured out what was wrong with it. Remember I had water in my door?
2: Yeah.
0: They found out what was wrong with that. And he's working on, like, I had like three or four dents in my truck, and so I want my truck to be perfect. It's my nice vehicle. A lot of people have nice cars. I got a truck. I'm trying to keep it nice. So Adam sends his love, Gene, and he kind of got on me a little bit for getting on you, for getting on him.
2: Did you see Average Joe there yesterday?
1: Well,
2: he brought his car.
1: I don't walk
2: over
1: in there to Adam and say, "Listen, Bubba sent me over here to get a good deal." I go to the places that sponsor you because they're family now, and that's where I go.
0: Well, I heard that you're hauling your motorcycle.
1: I'm going all the way to Crystal River, and I asked you. I said that. You know, I'm not going to take it around here when I can just take. They'll come pick my stuff up for free. Harley over here picks my stuff up.
0: Tampa
1: for free.
0: Harley will come pick your stuff up for you for free.
1: And detail my bike when it comes back, even if it's just an oil change. Because they want my business, because I've done so much business with them. But they don't sponsor us.
0: Well, not only that, but one of your outlaw guys.
1: They had their bikes there, and they got like 4 to 6 mechanics there that went to school for the Milwaukee 8 motor.
0: So Lasker Wednesday says, I just want to let you know, I was talking to a couple of my outlaw guys, and they got their bikes worked on up there at that Crystal Harley-Dale. And I'm kind of over the Tampa place because the last time I sent it over, they completely didn't even do what I wanted. And yeah, they detailed it and it looked pretty, but they absolutely did not fix my motor issue or whatever, exhaust issue, whatever you had. And he goes, so I'm done with them. And they'd even come pick up my bike for me, but I'd rather trailer it to Crystal Harley. Not because they're a sponsor, but more importantly, a couple of my outlaw buddies had their work done.
1: They're real good at what they do.
0: And they got like 6 Milwaukee 8 chain guys for, I don't know what the hell, but I'm to where I'm going. So Lasker's taking his Harley up to Crystal Harley based on the recommendation of a couple of his biker buddies that said, these guys are pretty damn good. So that's what your Saturday consists of.
1: It shouldn't, the whole day though.
0: No, it'll take an hour to get there, an hour to get
1: back.
0: But
1: there's a place up there toward north of Hudson that Sarah likes to eat at, so we're going to
0: make a little family trip.
1: Make a little, nice. Yeah, we'll leave Coben home, watch the dogs.
2: It was funny, Bubba, you're talking about going to Adam, and Average Joe called me and said, hey, I need to take my Mini Cooper in or whatever he has. He has his classic Mini Cooper, and he was going over at him. He'd go, hey, can you tell me what the Groupon, the Bubba Groupon code is?
1: I see.
2: And I go, what do you mean? He goes, Bubba said about a Groupon, and Gene uses Groupon code at Adam. And
1: he threw my name in it, too.
2: Well, because, you know, the Groupon deal.
0: Look at that. Look what I'm holding up.
1: I'm not in a Groupon deal. I don't know where y'all put my name in that.
0: I've completely changed.
1: I heard him say it on the radio the other day. Him and me, and put me with the Alex Stein together as Groupon wonners.
0: I completely have changed my morning energy drink regimen.
1: That's a badass drink.
0: I am officially an Omni guy.
1: That's a brass raspberry.
0: Yeah.
1: Brass Brassberry.
0: Yes, Brassberry. Exactly.
1: Brassberry.
0: Oh, that thing is good.
1: He gave me one yesterday, man, and I took it. And when I drank it, I got upset that it was empty.
2: Do you know why the can looks like that?
0: Hold on.
1: It's supposed to look like a bullet.
0: 10 calories and how many carbs? One carb.
1: Who cares?
0: One carb, 10 calories.
1: Delicious, and it works.
0: 200 grams of caffeine. 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Within that world, they got protein. They got erectile dysfunction. They got sleeping aids. They got energy drinks are about 1/30 of their business. They got canned water. They got everything. Good people. And even if they don't end up advertising with this, Lummy, I'm hooked. See if we can get deals on product. But God dang, it's good.
2: It is.
0: All right, I got to go to words, and when I come back, I'm not going to tell Gene what we got. But Gene, we have a little bit of a caper going on. We're going to call it Whiteboard Gate. Now, everybody here, instead of having these post-it notes that just look very cumbersome and cluttered, years ago had Rainbow Rick make me these.
2: No, Precision John.
0: No. Rainbow Rick made my first ones.
2: Okay.
0: So I got these dry eraser plexiglass whiteboards that if you use like one of these Expo, these type of magic markers, you can write, your ideas down on these. And then when you're done, just take some Windex or even water in a paper towel.
1: Spit works.
0: And spit works too. And you can wash it off. And it's conveniently can sit right down there and you can see it. I mark stuff off as I talk about it, and I don't have 50 of these things running around looking cluttered, because I'm all about, and I think you guys would be the first to admit, the studio is beautiful. It's perfect. We have our glass installed now and it's not cluttered. Like, if you look between my desk and Lummy and Gene's desk, back in the day in our old studio, it was absolutely piles upon piles upon piles of wires.
1: You had to tiptoe through there.
0: Because you couldn't even get back there. Because we initially, when we built the studio, the first one, and well, we built our first studios in 05, and we were live from 06 to 2011 there. And then I bought the Nassau Street building. And we were never at that point engineered or wired for video. Well, as video, as we then decided to embark upon Twitch in 2017 with our video venture, we then had to rewire the whole thing and cameras and cables and what have you. And it really caused a rat's nest. And it was just like Brian said, you walk into here and it just feels clean and not cluttered, and the countertops are clean.
1: Technically advanced.
0: And we got, just everything looks better. I'm very comfortable here. And one of the things that we've done is I got a hold of John from Precision Laser, and I wanted each guy to have their own whiteboard. And so they can write their little messages down or reminders of things they might want to talk about or notes. Well, Lummy has two whiteboards. One, what he might be, on his mind now or things he's got to get to. And then two, he had another whiteboard that if there was a segment, and this is very responsible on your part, if we threw together a segment, and we do our segments anywhere between 30 and 40 minutes, and if we did a segment that was really good, Lummy would put like segment two, June 17th, segment two.
1: Yes. And then maybe pull an ad off of it.
0: So that he could get with Gary and said, as we're building these best ofs when we're on vacation, that needs to be a segment that we put on a best of.
2: Yes.
0: So Lummy's got two whiteboards. Gene's got one. And then the microphone position beside Gene, which is considered mic four, which is usually off. But that has a whiteboard too, just in case somebody sits there. So we do have so everybody's got a whiteboard. Well, there was something that happened to Lummy's best of whiteboard.
2: Like what?
0: Well, we're going to get into that next.
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0: I got the coolest picture from Larry today.
4: Plumber?
0: Just now at 6:43. And the Warsaw Tiger football team, coached by Bart Curtis, Hall of Fame. He's in the Indiana High School Football Hall of Fame for the, 20 or plus years that he spent with Mishawaka. Jason Reeves, $20 for Walker. I don't know if I'm going to hand Lummy a $20 bill to give to him, but thank you.
5: He'd hand it back to you anyhow.
0: Thank you. So this week, Monday through Friday, it's called Hell Week for the Warsaw football team. And they go to, it's very non-conventional training. So like on Monday, they go to this park called Lucerne Park. And it's like in the woods. And they have to, all the football team are running up hills and picking up logs and like things like that. So that's Monday. Then Tuesday, they go to this place called Kelly Park. And Larry, these are all Larry's, Warsaw, city of Warsaw, publicly owned parks that Larry takes care of. And about 10 years ago, Larry built a sledding hill in Kelly Park. So, because it snows up there and, you have to have a big hill in order to sled. Well, during the summertime, that hill is a mother effort to have to run, climb up. I don't know what the degree is, but it's pretty aggressive. So on Tuesdays, then, the Warsaw football team shows up, and every day it starts at 5:45. It's 5:45 to 7 o'clock. Now, remember, when we played high school football, you did summer conditioning?
5: Oh, yeah.
0: Well, they do that, too, but they specifically take this week and don't meet at the high school and lift weights and run bleachers and do all of that. It's kind of like farmer, that kind of strength. Anybody can pick up and snatch and clean maybe, 185, and they're really good in the weight room, but not a lot of guys can pick up a bale of hay, farm strong.
5: Yeah.
0: You know what I'm saying? So then, Tuesday, they run the hill at Kelly Park, for the hour and 15 minutes. And then Wednesday, they go somewhere else. And then, there's this big hill in Winona, and there's this suburb of Warsaw called Winona Lake. And there's this hill that's San Francisco steep. And so I think Wednesday they're at the Winona Lake Hill. I forget where they're at on Thursday. And then Friday they're at Center Lake. And it's real beachy at Center Lake. Have you guys ever tried to run in the sand?
5: It's horrible.
0: It's so they have to run in the sand and they have to do bear crawls in the sand. And then they have to take picnic tables and lift them. Like four guys get a picnic table and they have to bench all work in unison. And if the picnic tables are a little bit out of they're a little wobbly, they have to do them again. So today's the last day of Hell Week for Warsaw football. Coach Bart Curtis is at Center Lake right now. Larry's down there watching it, and Coach Curtis has his Bubba Army hat on.
4: Uh-huh.
0: Isn't nice. That cool?
5: Yeah.
0: The other thing is I texted Lummy and Gene about the personal situation that caused me to cry yesterday, and you guys can probably see why, I got emotional and how cool that is.
6: Yeah, so you're in the Hall of Fame by proxy.
0: No, I'm not in the Hall of Fame anywhere, which is, I hope someday in my radio career I get nominated to the Hall of Fame, but it probably won't happen just because of the things
6: If I'm still alive, I'll go there and put your plaque up myself.
0: Yeah, well.
5: Well, I mean, if you listen, which I know you heard it, Alex yesterday at the Tampa Council was putting you, for a key of the city and how they should respect you more.
0: Yeah, you haven't seen the Alex thing, have you?
6: No.
0: Alex went to the, and I got it as one of my things to play. Alex went to the City of Tampa commissioners meeting.
5: And they love us.
0: And they hate us.
5: Yes.
6: I wonder why.
0: They hate us because we hate them.
6: Right.
0: And it all started with the fact that I tried to buy the Jackson House in 2011. I was actually at the closing table.
6: What does that got to do with Clearwater?
0: Well, no, this not is, Clearwater. It's not Clearwater. It's Tampa.
6: Oh.
0: And Bob.
6: Well, I know that. That house was there, but.
0: Bob Buckhorn was the mayor of the city of Tampa at that time. This is the idiot, the snaggletooth idiot that tried to put a 6-foot lap dancing rule.
6: That really worked out good, didn't
0: this,
6: it?
0: This nut job.
5: Well, he's coming back.
0: Oh, yeah. So here's the deal. He's such a narcissist asshole that he was the mayor for 2 terms and then sat out so Jane Castor could get her 8 in, and now he's coming back, the snaggletooth son of a bitch, and he's raised like $5 million. You can lock it in. I really wanted to be. So anyway, I tried to buy the Jackson House, turn it into something, 15 years ago. And Bob Buckhorn, the mayor at that time, remember, Lummy, there was some media that found some through a FOIA act.
5: Yes.
0: That he had emailed a couple people saying that I was an idiot. You know, he was going to put a stop to the sale, and he did. The city of Tampa stepped in and would not let me buy the Jackson House. The Jackson House now is so dilapidated. You know, Jeffrey,
6: it's not fixable now.
0: Jeffrey Vinnick of the Lightning, they let him buy it, and now
5: Vinnick didn't buy it. Vinnick gave him $1 million.
0: Yeah,
5: and they still didn't do anything with it.
0: It's just it's really a bad scene. So Alex went now. Our current mayor, who's just as bad as Bob Buckhorn, Jane Castor, who through nepotism and I guess maybe DEI / being a lesbian, has propelled herself clear from the chief of police to now a 2-term mayor. Everybody hates her. Like, I think everybody kind of is over the nepotism. My last name is Castor, which is a long time, political name here in town from her ancestors. And that's pretty much green lit her into everything she's done in life. She's horrible. She's absolutely horrible. And so Alex went in front of the city council yesterday. Was it gays for raise or raise over gays? I don't know what it was.
5: Raise over gays.
0: Yeah, raise over gays.
6: What does that mean?
0: Well, It's self-explanatory. Now, Gene, that one of Alex's gimmicks is he goes to these city and county council and tries to be disruptive.
6: Yeah.
0: You know that. Yeah. Screw with the mayor. Yeah. Act like he's gay. Sing songs and what have you. Well, he did, and we've got to play it. We're going to probably play it in the third segment. We're on segment 2 now. Third segment will probably be the Alex Stein in front of the city of Tampa commission, and he brought up my name. And I think he brought it up, Lummy, because I chewed his ass so much when he was in here that he was trying to throw me a little olive branch, which he did. And as of this morning, I mean, this thing is going viral. I was talking to him last night. And he's like, well, it'll probably, most of my really good viral stuff crashes out at about 500,000. That's where a real good, now the AOC Big Booty Latina is one of his best ever at a million views. And so I'm watching this Alex Stein goes to the Tampa City Council meeting, mentions my name, and right now as we speak, Lummy, it's 634,000.
6: Boom.
0: So, yeah. So I texted Alex this morning, even though he's probably, I said, well, it's at 634, well over your $500,000 deal. Maybe it'll hit $1 million. And so I'm going to play it today.
6: Well, you were hard on him yesterday.
0: But it was needed.
6: I know it was needed. I know it was, but he's still a cool dude.
0: That's the way he rolls around.
6: But looking at the camera, he was sad.
0: I know.
6: But he didn't really want to. He was being tore up by his dad.
0: But I lit a fire under his ass.
6: Yeah, you did.
0: And let me look at. So all of his other stuff that he's done has been horrible. They haven't garnered. If views and how viral one of your disruptive city and county council meetings go, if views are the gauge, then it took me lighting an ass underneath his fire underneath his ass for him to pull. I mean, this one arguably is going to be his best ones ever because we got on him, told him to prepare. I did not, Lummy, even give him the idea of putting me in there. I think he did that.
6: Yeah,
0: I think he did that. No, he didn't. I think we did. We actually had him going a different route, yeah. but he kind of used our route.
6: I know, but when you were yelling at him, you told him, you don't think of me ever. I think of you, and I help you, and I do this for you, but you never think of me ever.
0: Well, we're going to get into that. Hi, you're on the air. Go ahead. Hello. Oh, you there?
3: Hello?
0: Yes, sir.
3: Goodbye.
0: Go ahead.
3: That's me. Bubba, I got to confess to you. Do you remember the New Year's Eve party 2001 Diaco had at the big hotel?
0: Oh, at the Don Cesar.
3: Yes, sir.
0: Chub It Up Spice.
5: I'm the one that, $20.
0: 20 up for Gene. Yeah, you're
6: you
0: the
6: were
0: one.
6: The waiter that messed up?
0: You're what? What were you?
3: I was the valet guy.
0: Oh, okay.
3: You were driving a white Benz.
0: Okay.
6: On yourself. Crazy.
0: What's that?
3: Because I feel like I have to confess, man.
0: I know. Did you do it on purpose?
3: No, I thought your brakes were out.
6: You thought that?
0: It was a brand new S600. And by the way, it was black, not white. Mm-hmm. Somebody did curb my spinners, and I didn't realize it until I got home.
3: Oh, so, now you know.
0: Yeah, thanks, asshole. Appreciate it. So, Lasker, we have come to the realization, we've racked our brains as to who potentially took Lummy's whiteboard and erased it. Now, he had two whiteboards. He has a daily whiteboard. Then he's got a best of.
6: You think I did that?
0: Well, now, hold on. We're going to walk this. We have kind of just through trial and error and through trial and elimination figured that you, because you take these whiteboards and write stupid messages on them sometime and then just throw them down.
6: Oh, okay. Hold on. You know what? Right on. Let me just show you my spare board that's over here.
0: Which really isn't your board.
6: Right.
0: But, yeah.
6: But read it. Is that stupid?
0: I don't know. I can't read it. Yeah, you're
6: right. Oh, okay.
0: I mean, I'll see it right
6: says,
0: now.
6: It says, have a great day, Bubba Army. And yeah. I used it to throw that up there at the end of the show.
0: Yeah, well, you grab whiteboards, even ones that are not assigned
6: it's
0: to you.
6: It's on the fourth table. There's nobody there.
0: I know.
6: Because nobody can talk to me from there.
0: Nobody else grabs any other whiteboards. You're the guy that grabs additional whiteboards, which I don't have a problem
6: with. Lummy's got two.
0: Let me, you can
6: you
0: feel
6: know, I,
0: you can
6: I feel see it where this is going. And don't even think about it. I got too much respect for my neighbors to do something like that. Why would I touch one of Lummy's stuff?
0: I don't know.
6: I won't even walk over there and grab a pen. I'll ask him for it. And he's got 10 of them. But well, I don't got none.
0: All right, here's the deal. We're just asking you at this point.
6: Why would you even ask me?
0: Because we have to ask everybody. No, you
6: should be saying, don't worry about it. Lasker didn't do that because he wouldn't touch nobody's stuff.
0: Yeah, but
6: these chairs mean something. I mean, I ran out of the show one time because you put a girl in my chair. Okay?
0: We don't got to bring that up.
6: I know, but I'm just saying, these chairs mean something. And that's your spot and my spot and his spot. I have to share my spot with Dan. He's usually a pig, but he's been very clean since we've been here. I clean my stuff up. I keep me up, my own garbage bag next to me so nothing can happen. And then I put it in the dumpster in the garbage can when I leave. I am a perfect gentleman here.
0: Okay. All right.
6: And for you to even think that, it's really hurt my feelings.
0: Okay. I'm sorry. I'm sorry that I thought.
6: You too, Lummy.
0: Lummy, you were in on it too.
5: Yeah,
0: you
5: listen, said,
6: I got to be the most respectful guy here.
5: I was persuaded by Babyface.
0: Yeah. No,
6: well, you know, Babyface.
0: Don't put the heat on Babyface.
6: Well, I liked what Babyface said yesterday because he didn't put me into it. He goes, when you said, you know what, Babyface, you did such a good job today, man. Well, maybe we can put you in another day. And he goes, no. Too much of a good thing might be bad. Can't you tell that by Monday and Tuesdays? You know, he didn't say Wednesdays and Fridays.
0: No, nobody ever says Wednesdays and Fridays. All right, let's quickly move on from this topic because he's full hot on the deal.
6: Man, I can't even believe it, man.
0: Well, Gene, we were just asking, okay?
6: Lummy, do you strictly, in one inkling, think that I would rub a board off if somebody's writing?
5: I didn't think that, but then, you know, like things were brought up, you know, like on, I guess Wednesday you spit some plastic out on the table.
6: Oh, so my people God. Said that you I might've... spit a piece of plastic onto my junk right here on the left, and it went into the garbage. Did you find any plastic here when I left?
5: No, but they were saying that you might have spit it on the whiteboard and then you know, wiped it off to get rid of the evidence.
6: Oh, so your whiteboard all of a sudden jumped over here to my left to my microphone.
5: I'm just saying what...
6: You know what, you guys?
0: Gene, stop.
6: Detective nothing. Listen. No, you guys are not detectives.
0: Okay, no, we're not. We were just asking, okay? We were just asking.
6: I hope the little man, during his adventure of making cupcakes, went and peed on his finger, and then he put the cupcakes together. I hope that.
0: That could have happened. I mean, you know, little kids at 4 years old, when they start peeing, a lot of times they can't take, you know, they're just learning how to pee.
6: Right.
0: Is he an outdoor peeer?
5: He's an outdoor peer. He likes peeing outside.
0: Yeah.
5: We
0: apologize as a program. I apologize as the leader of this little clubhouse of ours that we would insinuate that you would grab his. But we know you are very grabby on whiteboards, but they're other people's whiteboards and not Lummy's. So
6: right, of course
0: let's
6: not.
0: Let's just move right
6: it's
0: along.
6: It's a nobody's whiteboard. I got another topic.
0: As if you are not full hot now, I wanted to close out this segment with this particular thing. Maybe we can get your madness.
6: Maybe
0: pile
6: on.
0: Maybe
6: go
0: we
6: ahead.
0: Can distract you from being upset with us and give you something that you're really going to be upset. So I'm kind of warning you, you might get triggered on this because this is something that's very, very, very close to your heart. And that is King Corso, the dog, the breed. You love them. This is, I think you and Sarah, prior to you and Sarah getting your first King Corso or your second one, I think maybe you bought two at the same time. You never had it. You never really had a dog.
6: Nope.
0: You were really never a dog guy.
6: I never had the time to love on a dog and give him the time that he deserved, so I never took
0: well, you
6: it
0: know,
6: on.
0: Because you always had full-time health care with your daughter,
6: and,
0: so you really couldn't take care of a dog,
6: stuff
0: too.
6: And racing,
0: right.
6: And trying to be somebody with a business.
0: So you and Sarah, you know,
6: I'm to the point in my life that I got acreage and a son.
0: You got acreage and you got a wife
6: that likes animals.
0: And you got a wife that works from home and she can spend time with the dogs and her chickens and all that kind of deal. And so here's a story that's going to probably make you want to get arrested so that you can go shank this guy in jail.
4: Hi, this is Summer Smith. Thank you for joining us from the ABC 7 Digital News Desk. A Tampa man facing animal cruelty charges after deputies say a dog died in extreme heat. Hillsborough County Sheriff's Deputies arresting 44-year-old Harvey Leroy Jones on a charge of aggravated cruelty to animals. The sheriff's office says the dog was left outside with no food or water, suffering.
0: Now, meanwhile, yesterday might have been the hottest day we've had so far.
6: Yes, it was.
0: I mean, oh my God. Brian the babyface said even when he walked out to his car at like 5:20 in the morning, it just felt like Vietnam. Like it was already like 87 degrees with 92% humidity. So for some reason yesterday, I think the heat index was like 113 yesterday. Yesterday was really
6: hot.
0: We
6: work with an oven.
0: Yeah, and Gene works with a, what's your 40 by 30 oven?
6: 10 by 10 by 35.
0: Yeah. What's it run? 450 degrees?
6: Every day.
0: For ten straight hours.
6: Most of the time.
4: In the heat and later died. Deputies are using
6: that
4: the case
6: animal.
4: As a warning that Florida heat can be deadly for pets in just a few hours.
0: Especially, listen, my dog, Bella, she's black. She's all black. She's got a couple little white markings on her, but she's 95% black. And you understand, like a black car or a black motorcycle
6: or
0: anything that's black, you can put a white pickup truck and a black pickup truck side by side each other at a Walmart parking lot and take one of those, you know, laser infrared heat guns and shoot the black hood and shoot the white hood. The white hood will be 15 to 20 degrees cooler than the black hood just by the color. You know, black is obviously more, absorbs more sun and gets hotter than white. So if you got and I think your King Corsos are black, are they not?
6: One of them is, and the other one's a little bit of black with the white in it.
0: You got a black dog.
6: Solid.
0: It's naturally going to be hotter. If it doesn't have any shade, you don't have any water. Oh my God.
4: And animals should never be left outside without shade, fresh water, and supervision.
6: Period.
0: All right, so I thought they were going to get a little bit more into detail.
6: Well, I'm glad they didn't give me the guy's name.
0: Let me. What do you?
5: They did.
0: Is this his number?
6: Keep it away from me.
5: It's that's what it's coming up as from the police report.
0: What's his name?
5: Harvey.
0: Huh?
5: Harvey.
6: Yeah. See, he's pissed off at the world because he was named stupid. I can't believe he killed that dog.
0: Harvey.
5: Yeah, I'm trying to see if he's out yet. He should be.
6: How old was that poor little thing?
7: Your call has been forwarded to voicemail. The person you're trying to reach is not available. At the tone, please record your message. When you have finished recording, you may hang up.
0: Hey, Harvey, this is Bubba the Love Sponge, radio and content provider based out of Tampa. I don't know how I'm going to say this. I don't want it to be used against me. But, man, leaving a dog out in the sun, especially a King Corso, just to die, and they obviously, you did it because they investigated it and put your ass in jail. You still might be in jail. But, man, bud, you know, what if somebody took you and put you outside all day with no water or shade? Maybe that's what we should do.
6: No, you should give him some free powder coating.
0: Hey, listen,
6: we'll powder coat him.
0: Hey, put him in the oven. Harvey, if you need any powder coating, go down to Buffalo Avenue Powder Coating. It's right by the airport.
6: Free.
0: And ask for a guy named Gene Lasker.
6: Yeah.
0: And we'll take care of you good, okay, bud? Free powder coating for Harvey the dog killer. Man, if he would only show up. If he would just only show up. Let me actually, what I'm going to do is I'm going to actually leave people with a high hard one right now. This is Alex Stein's at the City of Tampa, Tampa City Council meeting. And I will tell you this, Lummy, these, probably because federally they've stepped in and said, you have to have 2 or 3 minutes where people can get up, the public, and or anybody for that matter, get up and address you.
5: 3 minutes.
0: Yeah, three minutes. And so like, and they don't. They let him say it.
6: The people's faces in the background.
0: Oh, there's one. This
6: historically
0: this,
6: great.
0: This African American. I think it's this.
5: No, it's the one next to
0: him. Oh, the one over here.
5: No. It's the one that girl with the glasses.
6: Look at her
5: face.
0: No, but there's another one.
6: Like,
0: there's another one that Alex tweeted where this woman, her eyeballs are straight open. Let me see if you can find that screenshot. It's from Alex's account, and it said if the reaction of this African-American woman has anything to do with how crazy Alex was, and her eyes are just wide open.
8: Income and my time.
0: And so anyway, listen, this is approaching 700,000 views on Alex Stein's X, which is, I think, Primetime Stein 99. And go watch it, share it on your X or your Facebook or whatever. And let's get this thing to 1 million today. Let's also not forget it's Gene Lasker Friday and those thumbs. I'd like to, and he's already in the first hour at 460. So he's pacing about what Brian the Babyface did. So right now, I mean, if he was to do 460 for 4 hours.
6: Let's hulk up, man.
0: I mean, you're looking at 1,700 potentially. Now, it does slow down, but not if I stay on you and you find people of chat. Continue to, you know, tell other people to give us a thumbs up.
6: Yeah.
0: And drop comments, too.
6: And coins.
5: Yeah, I think it's a girl in the red because it's the only girl that it's showing.
0: Okay.
5: Yeah.
0: Yeah, I think it is the girl in the red.
9: No applause. Nope.
6: He looks like Urkel.
9: Alex Stein followed by Mr. Hayes. Good morning, Alex. Start with your name. You have 3 minutes.
10: Good morning.
0: The only bad thing is that Jane Castor's not here. But
5: to see that guy Lewis, who hates us, by the way.
0: Which one?
5: All the way to the right. Right to the left. That guy right there.
0: That guy hates us.
5: That's the guy that made us. He had to take down a photo of the goat. Whatever. But yeah, he hates us. He's Jane Castor's little butt buddy.
0: Yeah.
10: My name's Primetime Alex Stein, and I'm here in Tampa representing the Raise Before Gays Coalition.
0: I mean, I'm going to watch this woman right here because I think that's the one that has her eyes wide open, and I'm going to see if I can actually stop it.
5: Okay.
0: When she does. Let me just back up and so that Alex, so that you get Alex's proper. And you know what, Lummy? I think so that we stay on time. We've teased it and we come back with this because if not, we're gonna be late.
6: I'm glad to know him.
0: You want to do that?
5: Yeah,
0: let's do that. All right.
11: I began to hallucinate and thought a houseplant was talking to me.
12: Prescription medication.
13: Oh, man.
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0: Ice Cube's Big Three is back. The most physical, fierce, and competitive basketball league on earth returns to CBS this Saturday. Three-time Big Three MVP ISO Joe Johnson and the reloaded Detroit Amps battle two-time Big Three championship coach Steven Jackson's DMV trilogy, followed by Big Three's most intense rivalry. 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
1: 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We're back to the Bubba the Love Sponge Show.
2: So I got some merchandising information for you. By the way, one-stop shopping, and do not go to Amazon or anything and type in Bubba Army, because that's all knockoff stuff, and it's not the official Bubba Army. We do all of our own merchandise. We do it all in-house. We manufacture, we ship. That's what Erica does, and she is unbelievable. Nobody's got better customer service than us. I mean, nobody does. You know, somebody called, I think somebody emailed her yesterday and said that a bottle of their Bubba Army Volume 26 cologne, Creed-inspired cologne, had broke and upon shipping, and like it was leaking everywhere. Man, she's like, new bottle, right out.
3: Boom.
2: No big deal. Guy got it in 2 days. So the shoes, the Fat Man Dunk 4s, are in route. They're done, and they're being shipped. So those will start probably going out next week.
4: Nice.
2: So for those that pre-ordered the Bubba Army Fat Man Dunk 4s, you'll be getting them soon, as we're getting them early next week. And that'll be Merch Crick's, you know, number one thing that she ends up doing. Because you got to understand, shoes are kind of a pain in the ass to ship. Because you got to, they don't, when they manufacture them, they send the boxes. But the boxes aren't, they're flat. And so you got to put the boxes together, you know, with the right shoe size, and it's quite very labor intensive, but you'll be getting those here in the next. I'd say you'll probably have your Bubba Fat Man.
4: How many
2: dunks
4: boxes you put together?
2: None.
4: Uh-huh. You're a terrible husband.
2: So, you know, I'm supposed to say husband. We're kind of trying to kayfabe that a little bit as to what that whole situation is. But thanks. I was actually thinking about wearing my wedding band today, but just to throw people off a little bit.
4: Oh wow!
2: But I'm not. I found one in my truck yesterday. I got like
4: all your life you've been throwing people off.
2: Yeah, just a constant, you know, grift / carny. Just, you know, just whatever. I'm a very bad person.
4: No, you're not that.
2: No,
4: you're just different.
2: I portray myself as,
4: and that's why you're a radio star.
2: But I'm a real asshole. Really, actually, I'm an asshole on the air, but I'm quite nicer on the air. You know, I'm just telling you.
4: Than real.
2: Yeah, whatever. So anyway, I do have a little bit of a conundrum. Lummy, I saw the watches are being made now.
4: Nice.
2: And I'm going to show you and Gene. They're manufacturing now, and I'm like, can you send me a video of them? Because I want to make sure that they don't have, there's a couple things, you know, like, listen, I'm inspired by the Donald Trump watch. And the Donald Trump watch, which is $499, is inspired and is kind of a replica or inspired by a Rolex Daytona.
5: Uncle Rucky, $10.
2: Thank you, Uncle Ruck.
5: By the way, $20.
2: Thank you, BTF. And by the way, on YouTube, man, we might crush the 1 point. Was it 1.2 yesterday?
5: Yes.
2: I think we're going to crush that. Lasker's halfway there now, an hour and 17 minutes into the show. It's the full Lasker effect. I got to get the Lasker shirts. I got to get a hold of Merch Crick. I got the artwork. It's going to have the NASCAR in, like, replicate the Lasker that looks like NASCAR. It's going to say, how about that? And it will sell out of them. Currently, our newest thing that we got up right now, other than the people that order the Fat Man Dunks, is the new tactical bag, and it's a color that you've never had before. I never leave home without my tactical bag. Let me, when I was at the hockey game on Saturday, what I have?
5: Your tactical bag.
2: My tactical bag, because it allows me to carry my gun.
4: You carried your gun in there?
2: I carry my gun everywhere. Unless I'm walking into a place of worship. There's rules where you can't carry your gun, and I don't carry my gun in the places that you can't. A sporting event and various things. A bar that only serves

0: alcohol, but I carry my gun everywhere. Everywhere. And I'm not even telling you the kind of gun I got, but it's a badass gun. So anyway, we have a new tactical bag that I don't even have. Like, I got the camouflaged one, but there's a brand new one that's out. 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You got to have it. Because what other way are you going to carry your gun? You can't keep it in your pocket. Maybe you could keep it in your waistband. Now, that's a little thug.
1: Yeah, you can't bend over.
0: So get that tactical back now. 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So let me. I'm in a conundrum because I'm not making that many of these watches. And I think they're going to sell out. Absolutely. And I got a video from the manufacturer yesterday. You know, they do the outer cases and the band first, and then they do the inside and, you know, and it's inspired after a Daytona stainless steel Rolex. And I also have a two-tone as well. It's going to come in a two-tone and an all white black stainless steel. I'm doing 50% two-tone, 50% stainless steel.
1: Nice.
0: Now, let me just tell you this. The movement on the second hand does not tick. It sweeps like a Rolex. It has the same weight and same face size millimeters, and it weighs the same as a Rolex. It's not some cheap, hollowed-out piece of, you know, stainless steel or tin. They are really, really nice watches, and so what I need some direction from you and Gene is, do I pre-sell them, and we'll have them in 3 weeks. Like, we'll have them in 3 weeks. Do I pre-sale them, because I'm going to have a limited, or do I just go ahead and wait and put them up, and it could be, or do I pre-sell them so that you lock in and you know you're going to get one?
2: Why don't you pre-sell them for like a week and then just see where your numbers are, and then maybe order over that, like almost double it.
0: No, I can't. That's not how we do things.
2: Okay.
0: So, you know, what I would do is I would maybe just pre-sell them, not for a week, just pre-sell them and see where that puts me. That way I have a better, I know what I'm ordering, but then here's the thing, Lummi. If I would sell out on the pre-sale, then I could potentially order more and, you know, like, not be stuck with a bunch of watches.
2: I don't think
0: I'm going to be stuck with a bunch of watches, but also people don't like the pre-sale aspect. You got to put your money up, but we do have an unbelievable track record. We pre-sold all of our sneakers. We pre-sold other things before, and everybody always gets it. Like, we don't have a reputation of pre-selling something and you not getting it.
1: And if you call here because you're worried about where your product is, you're going to speak to an American.
0: Yeah. I don't know if we got a call center or not, Gene, but we do answer emails. Merch Crick does.
1: Right.
0: And within the Bubba Army store, Bubba Army Shop, BubbaArmyMerch.com, there is a way to contact Merch. Erica, she gets back to you immediately, like the guy that had the problem with the cologne and the leaky bottle. So, you know, I really put a lot of credence into people that are, you know, currently watching us, currently in chat. So, you know, if you're in chat, you're a subscriber, you know, the great people in chat often give me kind of an indication as to where I could potentially go, because they're potentially the consumers. Just like I asked them, do I do a two-tone or do I do a stainless? And it came back like, what, 50-50?
2: Yeah.
0: So I decided to do both. So I'm going to do both. But do I do pre-sale?
1: Yeah.
0: And now you're locked in. You're going to get it. Absolutely. Yeah. Or do I do just when I get them, you know, to me, I think you should do pre-sale. By the way, guess who Lummi just threw a $100 bill?
2: Johnny Kidd.
0: Johnny the Costica. Anybody hear from Joe from the West Side?
2: I saw him in chat the other day.
0: Oh, you did?
2: Yeah.
0: I was just thinking about him. I think I'm going to reach out to him this weekend just to catch up on him. Make sure that he's coming to BARP now that we got the Covington Farm Barn. Man, people that qualify for BARP and sometimes miss it for various reasons, you don't want to miss this year. I mean, we're really doing it upright. We're not in the parking lot of our studio. We are in a full-blown, you know, one of the top destination wedding / corporate gathering facilities in all this area. It's called the Covington Farm Barn. It's owned by Tara and Brent Nye. They're just unbelievable people. The facility is unbelievable. And I'm supposed to have lunch with Brent and I, let me in the next week or two, about the camping, people that potentially might want to camp. So,
2: you know, the Gene Laskers and the four-wheelers.
0: Well, yeah, no, that's one thing that he cannot allow. Gene cannot be doing a wheelie expedition. No, he cannot. So, can we put up a poll just so I can see where, you know, the Ned's Herpes and the Johnny K. Steel Slinging.
2: Blue Dane is in $50.
0: Oh, my God. Thank you. Laster Consumer Service Friday. And the Steve the Grumpy Old Man and Big Buck and Dirt Merchant and Grouper Lips and Luke Danison. Where do they, people that are going to probably end up buying these watches, do you want me to put them up? And, you know, if you'd happen to be on vacation that week or happen to not be paying attention,
3: so you don't miss out,
0: and they sell out in 3 days,
3: and then
0: you're mad, or you lock yourself into one, you know you're getting one, and if I pre-sell more than I thought I was going to manufacture, I'm still in the stages, Lummy, where I can add more.
3: Right, then they're helping out other people, see?
0: So then I'm like, hey, listen, here's the bottom line. I knew I had X, but according to what I think I'm potentially going to project to sale, I need to add another couple hundred to it or something like that. I think pre-sell, one, we got an unbelievable reputation of getting your stuff. We only pre-sell the sneakers. And Lummy, I don't know that anybody has ever had a problem with not getting their sneakers.
2: No.
0: Hi, you're on the air. Go ahead.
4: Good morning, Bubba. Mike from New Jersey. How are you?
0: Hey, Mike.
4: I just want to say congratulations. Studio looks really nice on TV, watching on YouTube and all that stuff. Looks really good.
0: I'm really happy. And there's so many people, you know, Travis and Big Red and Greg from New York and Bob Cook and Tease and Mushroom Mitch and Nick the Gun Guy and just all the great Nashes, all the great people, Macho Man that busted their ass spot cleaning services, which cleaned up the old studio. There's been so many. This was very much a group effort, and I'm so appreciative because it is a fresh start. It looks good on TV. It's just, I'm so very humbled, and thank you for everybody that stepped up. So thank you.
4: And you sound good, just as good as ever. That being said, I'm not trying to step on a landmine with you, but what's going? I got a new phone. What's going on with the Bubba Army app? Are you guys? You guys coming closer? I know.
0: I got an update. I got an update yesterday. We all got an update yesterday from our good friend Mike Rowe, who's putting this all together. They are going to. Okay. They're going to have the app to me, Lummy, Macho Man, Brian, Tom Bean, Tuttle. I'm going to give. We're going to have the app for us to start beta testing. Maybe Wednesday, Thursday at the latest. We're going to screw around with it on our side for 3 or 4 days and tell them, you know, we're literally going to navigate through it and try to find a bug, you know, a mess up. We're going to give our report back to them, and then 7 days after we give our report to them, after we've beta tested it, it'll be up and available. Now, I will say this, and then we're going to probably catch a bunch of heat for it. The app, because I have to pay Apple for every app that people download. So the app is going to be $9.99. Now it's only a one-time purchase. It's a one-time purchase, and you have the app forever. But it costs me that much to absolutely offer it on the Apple and the Android store. So it's a one-time purchase. If you were to have the app and be the lowest ranking person within Bubba Army HQ so that you can stream and get all the old stuff,
2: yes,
0: it equates to about $7.93 a month.
2: Oh, okay.
0: So
2: yeah,
0: and that's including the $10 purchase of the app. Once you purchase the app, you never have to purchase again. I know that I'm going to probably catch some crap from the haters out there, but it's going to be so much easier to navigate. All the problems that you have now with Bubba Army HQ, with it turning off when you're on in the CarPlay mode, I think after your screen goes down, it doesn't go into a screensaver mode, so it cuts off the show. Like, there's a lot of problems we have now with people listening to the show through their phone. The app will remedy all that.
2: Perfect.
4: Yeah. Yeah, so, I got the old app, and I was, you know, lucky enough not to delete it, so I'm okay right now. But I just got a new phone, too, and, you know, before I activate the phone, I want to make sure the app's available.
0: I would say no later, at the very latest, July 15th, at the very latest. But I would maybe say closer to, like, July 6th or 7th.
4: All right, pal. We'll keep us all updated. Have a happy Father's Day, everybody.
0: Thank you.
4: Thanks for the update.
0: Thank you. And by the way, yeah. Happy Father's Day to all the dads out there. We often get overlooked. Everybody marks out to mom, but nobody marks out to dad. Do you know what most dads want for Father's Day? To be left alone.
2: Yeah.
0: Give me a day that I can work in my shop all day, not have everybody out here messing with me. I just want a day for myself. I want to ride my motorcycle. I want to get on my Skag mower. I want to go out in the shop and make some stuff. Anyway, go ahead.
5: Hey, Bubba, good morning. I'm a watch guy, and yeah, I'm definitely want to prepay for a watch. I've already planned that watch to be my daily driver. I'm excited that it's battery operated, that it's got a quartz movement in it. So with the other watches, you know, you got to shake or you got to move again or you're constantly resetting. So I'm excited about it coming.
2: Good, you buy them both.
0: I'm sorry, what'd you say?
5: I said I'm looking to purchase two watches.
2: There you go.
5: I want to prepay. One's going to definitely be my daily driver, and the other one's going to be that's going to keep in my collection, so I can bash the other one around at work and that. But
0: they're in production right now, and maybe the only thing that might change is I might have Erica call them today based on the poll and based on the enthusiasm. I got a 83% yes with regards to whether I should pre-sell these or not. Now, please understand, if I put them up for pre-sale and we have extras, you'll be able to get one. Like, if you didn't buy, I'm sure that we're going to make, 100 more, or I don't even know what the numbers are going to be, more than we pre-sell for the person that didn't really, wasn't responsible enough to buy them on a pre-sale, but now they want one. So we're going to have, there'll be a limited number of available, but this gives me a better bearing as to how many I should order.
5: Well, I'm excited for it anyways, and mark me down as for pre-sale for sure, because I don't want to
0: Bubba Army merch, Bubba Army shop, Bubba Army store, and when they're up for pre-sale, I'll be reminding you guys incessantly. Phone line's blowed up on me. Yeah. It's kind of a racing deal. Hello, 813-902-8222.
6: Hey, Bubba.
0: Yes, sir.
6: Morning. Hey, I had a question for Erica, but maybe we can iron it out here on the radio. I ordered some of the slides. I heard you talking about the shoes were being shipped, but what about the slides?
0: Slides are
6: an update on those.
0: Yep, they're same people make the shoes that make the slides, so they're all
6: right.
0: When I say shoes, I mean shoes and slides. Yes.
6: And one other thing, I had ordered a bottle of the 25 cologne, and when it came in the mail, the spray nozzle was like laying loose in the box, and it won't stay on the bottle. So, and it kind of doesn't really
2: does it still work?
6: Atomize.
0: Just call. Just email.
6: All right.
0: Email Erica.
6: Okay.
0: And she'll
2: get you a new top.
0: She'll get you a new bottle. No big deal.
6: Okay, but do you still have the 25 or?
0: Yeah,
6: I'd rather have the 26 anyway because it smells better. I like it better.
0: Well, didn't tell her. In lieu of my 25, I'd like to have a 26. Okay, we're all about Manny. And even to the point of you guys kind of bamboozling us and maybe us being on the wrong side of customer service.
2: How long has that bottle been broken?
0: Well, Gene, we're not going to sit here and do it. Let's just send him a new bottle.
2: All right.
0: I want my customers to be like, man, Bubba does the right thing, even if it means he takes a little bit of a loss. I'd rather
2: Mr. Bubba Amazon.
0: That's going to make that guy want to buy more when we take care of his stuff. Hello. Last call on me. Then we got to get into stuff. I'm way late. Hello.
7: Am I Mike?
0: Yep, you're on the air.
7: Hey, this is Big Mike from New Hampshire. I appreciate you guys every morning. I've listened to you guys for at least 25 years. I'm very excited about the new watch you guys coming out. I've been talking to my bosses at work. We need a watch. Finally, you guys got a watch. I'm so pleased about it. Thank you very much.
0: Appreciate it. And I'm going to probably have them up for pre-sale. Maybe my goal is to have them by Wednesday of next week.
7: Well, you got one pre-sale for me.
0: All right,
7: absolutely.
0: Bud.
7: Absolutely.
0: Thank you, Big Mike. Appreciate you. Here's Alex yesterday in front of the Tampa City Council. There's probably a lot of people that haven't seen this. I think it's approaching 700,000 views on his ex. We have it on our various... let me assume when they watch it on our places, he gets credit for it, right?
2: Yes. Okay. We both do.
0: Yeah. Oh, perfect. Go to my ex and watch this. I think it's available on our... I think it's available across all of our platforms, is it not?
2: Yes, it is.
0: Facebook, Insta, X, whatever, TikTok. Go to ours, all of those platforms, at The Bubba Army. Pretty much everything we got is at The Bubba Army. And watch Alex. He threw us a bone yesterday for the first time. It was really, really nice. I was kind of humbled and embarrassed.
8: We have 3 minutes.
9: Good morning. My name's Primetime Alex Stein, and I'm here in Tampa representing the Raise Before Gays Coalition. I feel like it is ridiculous that we are spending millions of dollars for gay rights.
0: Now let me look at this girl.
2: Yeah.
1: She's like, oh. She's holding her hand up. Yeah. God, I can't believe you just said that.
0: Now look at that. And if you just look at the audience.
3: And this smile on his face.
0: And this dude. And wait, you guys got to concentrate on this woman right here. She is really animated. Watch.
9: Gay pride parades when we can't get the Del Mabry Stadium even over the finish line. It's ridiculous. You're going to prioritize gay people instead of the great Tampa Bay Rays. And I, as a sports fan, think that it's unnecessary to put pride flags on athletes' hats because all a pride flag symbolizes...
0: Now, look at this woman right here. She's got her mouth open and she's shaking her head.
9: This is who your sexual preference is, and I don't think sexual preference should be around children, especially sporting events. And for one, I will say that two gay guys can be real. They can have sex. They have an input and, you know, whole. But two women cannot have sex. Being a lesbian...
0: Look at this guy. I can't believe this guy
3: is saying this.
0: Yeah.
9: Is fake. I know it. Everybody here knows.
1: Look at her eyes.
0: Look at this woman right here.
1: She's loving it.
0: And look at this woman. And then look at this dude. Like, they're all like really dancing with Alex.
9: That is called being in a phase. When two gay guys kiss, that's gay. Am I right? Yes.
0: The dreaded up dude's like, yeah, that's gay.
1: Why'd you point at me?
9: Lesbians kiss, that is a Katy Perry song. And you know who I think the biggest offender of that is Jane Castor. I don't believe that she's a real lesbian.
0: Now let me look, this woman's just mesmerized.
2: Yeah,
3: I cannot believe what this guy is.
9: And I mean that because all of a sudden she's a 2009 DEI hired police chief and she got the job because she likes to get freaky deaky with chicks. Well, I don't think that she should get a job because she's a sexual pervert. And we need to call that out.
0: Look at this dude right here.
3: He's going.
0: Like just the backdrop of humanity and how they're reacting.
9: So this is what I'm saying. This is a great city.
0: Look at the dude.
9: And I agree, we need a black mayor. My grandfather owned plantations. Well, great-great-great-grandfather. And my great-great-grandmother was a slave. So I'm on both sides of the argument. So I do believe in reparations. So when I come to Tampa and I see all of these people struggling behind me, calling you out for your incompetence, and you do nothing, you sit there on your phones and disregard their struggles while you sit around and spend all of your government-earned paycheck trying to make it harder to speak at a city council meeting because you don't want to hear what the people have to say. Well, let me tell you what they have to say. They do not like the job you're doing. Jane Castor is not a real lesbian. She's doing that for clout.
1: He is great, ain't he?
0: Oh, yeah, hold on. Hey, let me, Gene, you've not heard this. Wait till he brings it home, and you're going to be so
1: Hold on.
0: You're going to be so proud of what he says here next. It's great. It's unbelievable.
9: Two girls can't make a baby. You know, that's all fake and gay. And I will also say this. There's a great broadcaster by the name of Bubba the Love Sponge. He's been an icon in Tampa radio for years. I believe that he deserves a key to the city. He was best friends with Hulk Hogan, and Hulk recently passed away. Rest in peace. We love Hulk. And I would think that you would treat your legendary broadcasters like Bubba the Love Sponge with more respect. But you treat the city and the people of the city disrespectfully. You let a mayor lie about her sexuality. You won't even get a stadium for the baseball team while simultaneously yelling at the people that are struggling to make ends meet. And I know for a fact that this city could be great. But because of the leadership, I'm looking at you. This city will never achieve the greatness that it deserves. And while these people struggle and Jane Castor lies about scissoring with her, divorced wife and this and that, we know that's all fake. That's why she's getting divorces. And if you actually look up the stats, did you know lesbians have the highest occurrence of divorce? So it's a pain in the ass to date a woman. All right, thank you. That's my time.
8: Thank you.
1: Alex Stein is going to make it. He is.
0: Let's see what his numbers are on this, Lummy. It's now at 644,000. Nice. Go to Alex Stein, which is Alex Stein 99 on X, or go to our Facebook, our Insta, our TikTok, all of our platforms. We got it as well. I'm trying to get Alex over a million. And it's not even been up 24 hours. I don't think it post. What time did it post yesterday, Lum? Do you know?
2: I think 3:00.
0: No, I think it was earlier than that.
2: Was it? He texted to me when it happened. Yeah, right. It was.
0: This guy's got an attitude. I know this guy's badass. His name's Billy Wood. He's the sheriff of Marion County, which is where.
2: 130.
0: What's that?
2: 130.
0: 130. So it's not even been up 24 hours.
1: Is that Ocala?
0: Yes, so this is where my track. This is the sheriff for Ocala, which is where my track is. Okay, and he does not
1: put up with nothing.
0: By the way, I will let you know this, Gene. He loves dirt racing, and when he campaigned, he came right to the track and sat there at the grand entrance and thanked and campaigned and talked to every race car enthusiast that went through the pits and or the grandstand and most politicians treat dirt tracks and people that follow dirt track racing like a bunch of imbeciles. Right.
1: Yeah.
0: And they have no, this guy was there. We put a Billy Wood for sheriff sign in our big front lawn there when you're driving in, and I'm for this guy. And so he's at this press conference talking about, I think, a child molester or something very serious to him. And they did a big bust and got this guy. And then some reporter tries to ask him about another case that I think kind of like might be somewhat controversial or is not really in play with regards to this press conference. And he cuts an absolute promo on her. And let me, I actually have to bleep out where he says shiz.
2: Yeah.
0: So here we go.
10: For the Attorney General, Colonel Howes, we're able to ask a couple off-topic questions, specifically about the wrongful arrest of Lindsay Isaacs in Volusia County. I understand that she and her criminal attorney met with your office, Mr. Uffmeyer.
0: This guy's asking about a case
1: got nothing to do with
0: that
1: nothing.
0: Has nothing to do with this child
2: over
0: sex trafficking.
2: Over a wrongful arrest.
0: Over a wrongful arrest.
2: Yes.
10: Just a couple days ago. How'd that meeting go, and do you think that Lindsay Isaacs deserves an apology, and what's the status of those two FHB troopers that are named in the civil lawsuit?
11: All right, so you just pissed me off.
1: Say it.
0: How many elected officials
1: right
0: say that?
1: Right out of the box.
0: Right.
11: Now, I'll let him decide if he's going to answer your question, but all this you want to ask him about some other case? We're talking about children. Now, if you're getting that from one of your people that typically is behind the phones that y'all have, wants you to ask that question, tell them to have the gonads to come here and ask me that question. That is what you need to be focused on.
0: And by the way, it was a major child sex human trafficking ring. And that's what he was there here having addressing the media about, bringing down this human trafficking, children pornography.
1: Run for governor.
10: To be fair, we did ask about that.
0: You done pissed me off.
11: It doesn't make a difference. I'm not here to talk about what FHP did. I'm here to talk about...
0: Yeah, and by the way, the wrongful arrest was done by another agency, FHP, not even his Ocala Sheriff's Department. He's like, ask that guy all you want, but you done pissed me off.
11: What they did, nothing else. Let's get that abundantly clear, because it happens. It happens to this poor man all the time.
0: I didn't even know that he...
1: Oh man, that's a real guy right there.
0: That's why I had at Bubba Raceway Park, Ocala Speedway, Billy Wood for sheriff.
2: There we go.
0: That's why I had that. When we return, we're going to start breaking down these Knicks fans. Yesterday was the parade. It's supposed to be a ticker tape parade.
8: Anything happen?
0: And new, yeah.
8: Wow.
0: Shootings.
8: Really?
0: And, you know, police trying to break through police barriers. I'm sorry, bad people trying to, you know, these animals, these Knicks fan savages, you know, won't even recognize a barricade in a restrictive area.
8: Spray paint them.
0: And the cops are sitting there, and they eventually break the barrier down, and they just like you. Every city that wins a championship, they always have a parade for the team, and they put them on a big fire truck, and you know whatever, a big you know flatbed truck with a float, and they have all the players on maybe two different fire trucks or two different floats. And
2: except if you're in Tampa, you get boats because
0: you know. that was kind of stupid.
2: Well, it was because of COVID.
8: Way stupid.
0: But anyway, exactly.
8: So when
0: we won the Super Bowl, they had some kind of boat parade, which was supposed to create social distancing. And guess whose idea that was?
2: Oh, Jane Castor.
0: There was this dumb bitch named Jane Castor. By the way, during COVID, she also was on 93.3 FLZ, the radio station that I started my Tampa career on, better known as the Power Pig. And on Friday night, she would have a Friday night dance party from 6 until 8 in the little plaza at the mayor's office. And they only did it for 2 weeks because about 6 people showed up. They thought all these people were going to show up and celebrate the mayor. The people of Tampa hate Jane Castor, the mayor. They hate her. And the only person they hate more is the asshole that's getting ready to take office yet for the third time now, Bob Buckhorn. Because he can't win any other position. State senator, state congressperson, nope. Snaggletooth piece of shiz. So the Knicks fans can't even act civilized while your players are going through, you know, Fifth Avenue and Times Square celebrating their NBA championship, the first since 1973, and you people who are animals and savages after they won game, they closed it out in San Antonio in game 6. You got, thank God, I mean, they didn't win in New York. It would have been that much worse.
2: That's true, yeah.
8: But this happened in New York.
0: Oh, yeah. They had a parade. Yesterday was the parade for the team. So that's officially sanctioned by the New York Knicks, the city of New York. And they're going to, and they, it's a big, long ticker tape deal. And it usually, when it happens in regular cities, you don't have shootings and regular people breaking down police barricades and people fighting and what have you. But the savages that live in New York, there's a reason why there is a mass exodus amongst businesses and people that live in New York. I think New York right now is the number one city where people are leaving. And guess where 60% of them end up?
2: Here.
0: Right here. We'll do that next.
12: Believe it or not.
13: Absolutely not.
12: 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The Bubba the Love Sponge Show returns after these words.
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0: Merch Crip has contacted me via my text. And we're going to do pre-orders. Trump does pre-orders on his watch. That's kind of where I got... I'm going to give you exactly how this me doing a watch transpired. So Matt Cox, who's helping me with my podcasting world, already came in after I shot my first podcast with Pete on Tuesday and sat at Macho's, you know, Merch Crick let him in and he sat at Macho's chair. Hope Mach ain't mad at him because he didn't do it. He just sat there and watched. And analyzed a couple little things, just little things. He didn't like the soundproofing that we had on our temporary back walls. And first of all, I've kind of modeled my podcasting set after what Matt does. Here's a guy that, you know, there was one time when I had 65,000 subs, and when Matt Cox first did my podcast, he had like 45,000 subs. And I didn't know how hot this true crime genre really is, and people go crazy over that. I'm now trying to emulate that with a guy named Pete, who did 25 years in federal prison, very well read. He's written a few books. One of the things that he was most noted for when he was in prison is he would write the prisoner's appeals for him, and he had a very, very, very success. In fact, he helped Matt navigate through his appeal. So I had Matt Cox on like 4 years ago, maybe five. And, you know, he was still on federal probation. And I just saw his special on American Greed. And I was, you know, at that point had about 10 to 15 more thousand followers. I had like 55, 60,000 on YouTube. And he had about 40. Well, his stuff, he just... You know, it's podcasting isn't necessarily my life. This show is my life. And then podcasting, I've always just done ancillary and not really, you know, thought much about it. And, you know, I need to do podcasting better and differently. So I ordered this podcasting table that we got that we're now going to put for sale on Bubba Army merch, Bubba Army shop, Bubba Army store. I think they're going to ask $1,500 for it. Anybody that lives local that would want it, it's for sale. I'll take an L on that. But when I initially started doing podcasting, I had it kind of like the Johnny Carson setup where I sat at a big table and then to the right of me, much like a Johnny Carson kind of deal, was my guest. And I was constantly looking over at him and he was looking over at me. And it was okay. It was good. But it wasn't what the podcasting world necessarily is. Podcasting is intimate, close, usually across the table. They have all types of different configurations. So the next thing I know, Lummy, I go to Matt Cox to promote the video Killed the Radio Star, and he's got a million subscribers on Facebook, a million subscribers on YouTube, and the guy's killing it to the point where he's now started a subsection of his Matt Cox True Crime podcast that's called Murder Men. And that's got like, I don't know, a couple hundred, 50, 80, 90, 100,000. He just started 2 weeks ago. So
7: that's because women love it.
0: Well, so here's the deal. When we're building our new studios, Matt's like, listen, you need to make your podcasting area more intimate, more up close. You have to get away from the way you think with regards to radio and how you do content, because podcasting is a whole nother world. Well, I mean, who am I? And listen, because of Gary Cantrell and Gary's shorts and his reels and his AI and just Gary Cantrell, I wish I had three of Gary Cantrell's, but I only have one. And I love that guy so much. My God, he is really, Lummy, taking our digital world to the next level. Like, we do the show, we provide the content, and he gets it out and distributes it and makes shorts. It's not uncommon for one of Gary's shorts to hit a million. I mean, we're approaching, I think, three videos now that he made last week on Facebook that are at 947,000 views. I mean, and Lummy, you and Macho all work in concert with Gary, but...
4: Is he the photographer guy?
0: Yeah, Gary's the video guy. Yeah,
4: video guy.
0: Does he live in Maryland?
7: Washington area.
0: Yeah, that area. So, Matt, who am I to say he didn't know what he's talking about when this guy is rolling around with a million here and a million there, making unbelievable... And if you go to Matt... Go to YouTube, just type in Matt Cox. I mean, His podcasts are brilliant on the people that he gets in. I was introduced to Tom Simon through Matt Cox. I have had three or four or five of my guests, the counterfeiter, the fireman who got illegally accused. I've had a lot of Matt. When Matt gets a good guest, in particular, they might be Tampa-based, he always puts our show over. And we're just now getting to the point where we feel comfortable about our podcasting set, so to speak. And I tried to emulate and look just like Matt's set. Real simple, shot really tight, have a table that you sit across from each other. So he's looking at, our first initial podcasting world that we put together, and our first taping was last Tuesday. Matt Cox comes in. He sits at Macho Man's area. He loves the audio chain. He said the audio chain is crisp, clean, unbelievable. Loved the lighting. Thought my chair needed to be up a little bit, which it did. I did sink it down. So, and listen, I told Matt, don't tell me what I want to hear, like Lummy. Like, you know, like pick this thing apart. So the first thing he did is the temporary walls that we have behind us. I picked some cheap soundproofing out. It was this red cheap stuff, and I should have bought the more expensive stuff, but I didn't. And Matt Cox is like, listen, that cheap-ass $24 soundproofing that you have behind it, I can see the gaps in it. Like, change that out. So I think New York Greg's actually changing that out today.
4: Yeah, it's all stripped out there.
0: Yep. And then he said, move the table from the wall about 8 inches and lower the cameras. And I'm like, well, that's my fault, because I like when the guys shoot me higher. I look less fat. And then Matt says, listen, you're fat, bub.
8: Like, you're, I really like the guy.
0: He goes... You're fat, bud. And, you know, like...
4: Camera angle's not going to help you out.
0: Well, he goes, camera angles will help you a little bit, but you're sacrificing the overall look. So your one, your two, and your one and your three shot, which I'm in the one. The one is the ISO on me. Two is the ISO on Pete. And three is the overall. You know, he made... And so that's all this... And I told him, pick me apart. Lower my chair. Not a big deal. Pull the table out 8 inches, not a big deal. Change your soundproofing on your backboard, not a big deal, and lower your camera. That's it. He's like, other than that, man, I listened to how you set Pete up. You weren't interrupting him. That's the one thing I have to learn about podcasting is I can't talk. Pete gives
4: That's
0: me...
4: That's probably hard on
0: Pete,
4: you.
0: Oh, it is, because I'm naturally... For 40 years, I've been conditioned to...
4: Well, you've been the boss.
0: Keep the conversation moving along. Yeah, keep it moving along.
4: Right.
0: But in this instance where I'm doing this podcast, kind of a true crime kind of deal, I'm not the expert. Pete is. So I just got to set Pete up with the right questions.
4: So tell me something. When you got three cameras, so you produce this later, and then somebody sits down and changes... makes the tape where the camera is showing this guy,
0: so
4: and then changes over.
0: It all goes to Gary. It all goes on a server.
4: Right.
0: Gary Cantrell starts working on it, editing it.
4: Okay.
0: And then he'll throw some AI behind it. You know what I'm saying?
4: Like, so when we see it, we're going to see the cameras changing angles.
0: Oh yeah.
4: Like somebody's doing it at that time.
0: Podcasting for Matt Cox and the more successful, none of it's live.
4: Right.
0: It's all taped. and then they're able to put special effects and edit it and tighten it up. And
4: I think that's Pete, nice.
0: I think Pete and I went like maybe an hour 45. Gary will probably short it to like maybe an hour and 10, hour 15. There's a lot of cutting you can do. And then with that, he'll put graphics. He'll put the guy we were talking about, mugshot. He'll put various television stories that's been doing it. Right. And I will tell you this, just to give you a...
4: We're on TV now.
0: Just to give you an example. Our first episode is about the Gilgo Beach killer who just got sentenced 2 days ago. The guy who killed 8 women in Gilgo Beach, New York, right outside of Long Island. And he worked as an architect in Manhattan and then lived in Long Island. And he went and killed and strangulated 8 women. And they caught him. And Pete breaks it down as to how they caught him, the mistakes he made. It's unbelievable. Pete breaks it down, and I watch the documentary on Netflix, and Pete gets into stuff that I did because he pulled the full-blown priest. I mean, he had a stack of papers this big and was so prepared. And so the guy was named Rex Hewiman or something like that, and that's our first episode. Our second episode we tape on Monday. I think it's going to be about money, the cartel, and how the cartel launders their money.
4: Does that guy live around here?
0: Yeah, he lives in Orlando.
4: Oh, wow.
0: And he's still on federal probation, so he has to get permission
4: to come over here.
0: Yeah. So I'm so excited about the podcasting area, and Lummy, thank you so much for you and Gary just absolutely kicking ass. And I'm really excited on the shorts that Gary may produce with regards to this particular deal and the promoting of a new podcasting venture. And once we get like three or four, me and Pete get like three or four in the can, we're going to then have a release date. Like Tuesdays, Lummy, I think, are the Breaking It Down with Bubba's, right?
7: Yes.
0: Now, you still got a couple of those in the can, don't you?
7: I think we have like two or three. Yeah, we have like two or three.
0: And those get released on what, Tuesdays?
7: Tuesday for members only, Wednesday for the public.
0: I think we're going to drop. Can I give the name of the podcast, or would you rather have me wait?
7: No, let's just wait till it gets a little closer.
0: Okay. Gene, I'm going to actually text you, and you're with Lummy, the name of the podcast, and you tell me.
4: If that's a good name?
0: Yeah, well, I mean,
4: how the hell would I know?
0: Exactly. But don't blurt it out, but this is what the podcast is going to be called, and don't blurt it out.
4: Okay.
0: But let me, Gene's initial reaction will let me know if it's on point or not. Like if he goes, oh man, that's stupid. But read it and then just think about what we're trying to do. There it is. I just sent it to you. Let me, you know what it is, obviously. Yes. That's what it's called, Gene. I can't quite read those big words there. Oh, no, I'm sorry. I sent it to...
4: You didn't send it to me.
0: I didn't. I sent it to Gary and...
7: Oh, yeah, yeah. And, hey, I'm glad right. Gary
4: and I know. I'm my phone all kind of crazy. Come on, man.
0: Hold on. Here we go. Here it is, Gene. I just sent it to you now. Sorry. I sent it to Gary, and Gary already knows it because he's knee-deep in it, and he went and secured all of... the potential platforms we could get.
4: I like that.
0: Yeah. Don't you like it?
4: Yeah, because it could be on both sides of the fence, the bad guy and the good guy.
0: Yeah. And it's vague enough to be about anything.
4: Yeah.
0: You know, it could be about money laundering. It could be about a guy that's a killer.
4: Yeah, but mainly the first word.
0: Yeah. So unlike what most people would think that I would be like ridicule and say, this isn't cool. This is lack of parenting. These two kids, they need to put them in jail. Listen, a lot of our program is about, you know, various people in our society doing stupid stuff. You know, whether it's the Knicks fans that damn near rioted during their celebratory Knicks win the NBA championship parade, or whether it's just, I mean, I got another woman here that's melting down because she has 6 kids, and her EBT free food got reduced down to like $60 because I think now they're saying, like, if you're able-bodied and you can work, they're going to start pulling back on your food benefits and make you go get a job, or at least start you know, like those that draw unemployment. I think you actually, I haven't drawn unemployment since 1988. And I only got 2 weeks of it from Grand Rapids, and I already got a job.
4: And see, that helps the businessmen, the little businessmen that really need some help and need some people, because you got rid of our Mexicans, and now we, you know, we need people.
0: But here's the deal. I think, and somebody correct me if I'm wrong, but within the unemployment world, you have to show the unemployment office that you went out and, I think, applied for 5 jobs. I think that's, I think you just can't sit back and get unemployment willy-nilly. I think you actually, in order to get your weekly check, you have to, you got an unemployment like person that you deal with, and you have to like give them 5 different businesses or 5 different places that you applied for. So I think that's it. Correct me if I'm wrong.
4: That's right.
0: And so
4: I get hit once in a while.
0: People with that get SNAP and free food benefits, if you can work, and you're not disabled or whatever, like, you know, you can work. You're an able-bodied person. Why should we just sit here and hand you free food willy-nilly because you have 6 kids when you are an able-bodied 27-year-old woman that can work? You need to go get a job. Now, if that job doesn't pay you enough and you need to subsidize and you need some more money to feed your kids,
4: show proof.
0: We'll figure that out, but you're going to go get a job, and then we'll give you free money. So that's why a lot of what we do is very, and we're very rarely do we see something. We'll be like, man, somebody that's committing kind of an act of crime or something like that. Very rarely do we give them the benefit of the doubt and be like, man, that ain't really that big a deal. We usually make a big deal about everything. We're for the most part human haters. Because the people that appear on, we don't do a show about the good part of America. We do a show.
4: Good don't sell.
7: No one wants to watch that.
0: What's that?
7: No one wants to watch that.
0: Nobody wants
7: to
0: watch, you know, good stuff.
4: Yeah. No, don't
0: Everybody
4: sell.
0: Wants to see the salacious, bad behavior. But I'm gonna probably surprise you by saying, I'm going to watch this video, and it's only 14 seconds long, and it's 2 kids... that ride a mini bike into the mall, and then they crash the mini bike and run. And I'm like, I watched it, and I'm like, you know what? I'll take that every day over some teenager in a teen takeover that's got his gun. Remember, just in Clearwater Beach a month ago, a black kid that's 14 or 15 from Polk County whips out his gun during a teen takeover and shoots somebody in the back. That woman's injured. And then, remember, the grandma turned him in?
7: Yeah.
0: But, you know, I'm tired of seeing these kids do stuff like that. And I find this refreshing because I think of me and Gene Lasker if we were 12 and 13. And Gene had it. Well, as a matter of fact, me and my best friend, Larry Plumber, he had a mini bike. And then as we got bigger, he got like a Kawasaki 125 Enduro.
4: And but his parents had money.
0: Well, they had, yeah, they did pretty well, yeah. Pretty good.
4: Yeah.
0: And his dad went out there and bought him a new motorcycle, and we ran that damn thing. I bet you we put 40,000 miles on it. But we were always driving around doing, you know, like, not mischief. Like, we weren't running into malls and stuff, but we loved that damn mini bike or that damn motorcycle. And so my official ruling on this is I'll take this every day. A couple kids that are running into the mall, They're on the slick tile. They wipe out on the mini bike or like this little, and then they run, and I'm like, that's just honest
4: that's
0: to God.
4: That's honest kid.
0: That's kids being right. Kids. They didn't hit anybody. No. I don't think they ran into a storefront and broke the window. I think they just kind of wiped out like near the fountain or something like that, and then went running. And I'm like, I would love if this was the only, you know, type of trouble our kids would get in. And if I was the guy that ran the mall, I'd be like, man, don't even, like, it looks like we got a free mini bike here. I don't think these kids are gonna come back and get their mini bike, but it's really not that big a deal compared to what these little heathens are doing otherwise. So my official ruling on this isn't one of, oh my God, these little bastards are, you know, riding their motorcycle into the mall and we need to find who the hell they are and arrest them, little son of a bitches. No, you know what I'm saying? I'll take this every day and twice on Sunday in lieu of having a kid bring a gun to a teen takeover. This is the kind of mischief that kids should be getting into. This kind. And this is right from the Gene Lasker, Bubba Clem, Larry Plummer files. Gene, if you and I grew up together and I had a mini bike, hey, Gene, jump on the back. We're going to run into the mall, try to
4: Couple
0: of
4: you. Follow me, boys.
0: And then I'm going to drop you off. You open the door so I can zip on out. Then I'll stop. You jump back on and we're out of there, okay?
4: Get out of there.
0: So if you really think about it, the only thing they may have hurt is this person's desk.
4: Barely.
0: Barely. So watch. The one guy grabs him, flips him.
4: That guy made them wreck. He grabbed that kid and cocked the bike sideways.
0: Now look, my only thing is that's a pretty damn nice bike. That's a pretty damn nice bike, and they probably ain't getting it back.
4: Well, they cuffed it, stole it. That's a nice little Honda 90.
7: And I think what they said also is that they were going around to stores and, taking stuff and jumping on the bike.
0: All right. But I'll take that every day. I'll take it every day. Couple kids running through the mall on a bike.
4: Thieving. Yeah,
0: whatever.
4: I'll take it every day.
0: Now, all right, here's a couple examples of New York fans acting like
4: she's a fat girl.
0: Yeah, so we got an African-American heavyset girl that's on top of a street sign, on top of like where they have the yellow boxes that tell you to walk or don't walk. And then she's on top of that.
4: I hope she falls.
0: And then there's a white girl that's sitting like maybe on top of
4: but she falls too.
0: On a mailbox or something like that. And this is their celebration. And of course, they just can't get along because whites and blacks at a New York Knicks celebratory parade probably are just oil and water. They ain't going to get along. So this is just one example of the Knicks fans acting like animals.
9: She's going to do a leg drop.
0: Better mom and dad are proud.
4: Oh, man. Nobody wants to see that.
0: So she's up there twerking. Meanwhile, you got parents that are bringing their kids here.
4: Kid right there.
0: Kid.
4: He turned his head.
0: Like,
4: ew, I don't want to see that. Look at the little 5-year-old.
0: Now, of course, these two Knicks fans, regardless of your ethnicity, they can't be like, hey, man, Letitia, go Knicks. Yeah, Rhonda, go Knicks. Man, listen, you might want to get down from there, Letitia. You might get hurt.
4: I wish she falls.
0: I know, Rhonda. I need to get my ass down from here. Man, where are you from? I'm from Queens. Where are you from? I'm from Long Island. Great. Oh, isn't it awesome that the Knicks won? Yeah. I love the Knicks. Me too. That's why I got my Knicks jersey on. Now, listen, Letitia, get down from there now, girl. You're going to get hurt.
4: And are the Knicks baseball or football? Or
0: They're the NBA.
4: What?
0: National Basketball Association.
4: Oh.
0: The NBA. Basketball.
4: And we care about them that much?
0: Yeah, well. Yes, Gene.
4: Why?
0: Probably the second or third most popular sport in our country.
4: Really?
0: Football. Where'd it go? Let me football, NBA. NBA and baseball have to be right there, neck and neck. So rather than to be just cool, they are instantaneously
4: so the black
0: way,
4: girls get spitting on
0: she's,
4: them.
0: Well, she's they're fighting. They're arguing.
9: I see them looking at
4: your damn pot smells.
0: So now the black girl's trying to get down.
4: Ball, fatty.
10: Do a pull up.
4: Do a pull up. Yeah, that won't happen today.
0: But to her credit, man, she gets down.
4: Yeah, she does.
0: She gets down. Now, if I'm the white girl, I'm kind of going to get
4: push you right now.
0: Well, I'm going to get into a ready stance because I'm not going to be sitting up here all vulnerable because she can grab your hair and yoke you right off that
4: bell. That's where y'all are wrong. Hit her right now. She's going down on her back. The black girl took care of it. See, she hit first.
10: No!
4: That's right. There you go. Whoa! Whip that black butt.
0: And then she pulls the pants down and the black girl
4: smacks it.
0: Not fazed by it. She says, oh, you want to pull my pants down? Then I'm going to give you a twerking. Twerk.
10: What the hell?
4: Oh, no. Oh, I want to be a lesbo. Oh, she pulls it right out of her crack of her butt. Oh, hits her in the head. Punch her in the arm.
9: She's going to do a leg drop.
4: I want to go there and hang out.
0: And then, you know,
4: look at all the people, bro.
0: The police have a barricade.
4: Why?
7: Well, Bubba, there's a little bit more to that where that white girl got her She got her ass kicked a little bit later.
11: Why? Because a lot of blacks jumped in?
7: No, because that 400-pounder really got after her.
11: Really got on her?
0: She turned around and hulked up on her.
11: Well, you can see she was way better.
0: So, here's a barricade that the cops have for a reason to keep people from this restrictive area, because I think this is the area where the Knicks players are going to be like making a turn down that road, so they want to have a natural barrier there. Now, most law-abiding people that are there watching the Green Bay Packers win the championship, or the Tampa Bay Buccaneers, or the Golden State Warriors, or any other professional organization that wins a championship –

0: Ice Cube's Big Three is back. The most physical, fierce, and competitive basketball league on earth returns to CBS this Saturday. Three-time Big Three MVP ISO Joe Johnson and the reloaded Detroit Amps battle two-time Big Three championship coach Steven Jackson's DMV trilogy, followed by Big Three's most intense rivalry. Defending champions Miami 305 and Michael Beasley chasing his third straight MVP take on Dwight Howard, coach Nick Young, and the LA Riot. Watch Big Three Saturday, 4 p.m. Eastern, 1 p.m. Pacific on CBS. 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
2: The new generation, absolute savages. So I guess for whatever reason, this girl walks, gets into an Uber. She summons an Uber on her phone. The Uber comes. Her friend gets in the back behind the driver. This girl who summons the Uber gets in the passenger side of the rear seat. And with that, like, the guy is just sitting there waiting for her to get in. And he has no correspondence with her. He doesn't talk to her. There's no back and forth. There's nothing to fight about. She, as soon as she gets in the car, this is the new generation. As soon as she gets in the car, she automatically starts pepper spraying him for no reason.
3: What?
4: Jennifer Gilbo riding in Shoel Mahmood's car when out of nowhere she appears to...
2: I mean, is this like a white girl that maybe might not like a Muslim or a Middle Eastern guy? Is this all based
5: sweet.
2: On... Sweet! Is this all based... No, Gene, no, not sweet. That's not cool.
6: So what it was that they were driving her and he stopped at the... He was at a red light stopping and he started just doing a quiet Arabic prayer.
5: Oh, okay. He deserved
6: and
5: it.
6: She did not like it.
2: Why can't you do
5: prayer on your own time?
4: Snap, lunging at
5: She's
4: the
5: paying.
4: Uber driver, dousing him with pepper spray. Shoel picked up Jennifer and a friend on West 46th
5: like
4: Street, but when they got to 65th and Lex, things quickly went south early Wednesday morning.
3: What?
4: Shoel insists he hadn't said a word to the ladies.
5: She
4: the
5: was
4: other passenger
5: doing him a favor.
4: Appears just as...
2: What?
5: She was doing him a favor.
2: In what manner?
5: He's trying to kill him so he can go get him seven virgins.
6: So 72
2: virgins. Mach, we've got to make my cursor on me firing things is just so, like, I can't. I know, I understand. You fired it for me. I get it, bud. But I got to do it. Like, I can't rely on you to hit my, like, I don't know what the problem is, why I cannot. I you know what I think it is? I think it's the fact that it has to be on, it can't. It's just, it, can you, is there a sensitivity button within a mouse, or do you just got what you got? Mach.
6: No, he's not. Yeah, I'll look into that for you. There is an adjustment.
5: Macho Man, he needs a Lasker toggle switch.
7: Done what?
4: Repeatedly asking her friend why she was doing this, Jennifer would only say... Get him out. In the first few seconds, Shoel tells me he tried to get out, but his seatbelt was on.
5: Yeah, you
4: Police
5: see
4: did
5: that.
4: Arrest Jennifer. She's charged with assault and now has a lawyer who at this point is not commenting.
2: And finally,
5: and she's going to get busted hard because, you know, that happened in New York?
6: Yeah.
2: Supposedly.
5: Muslims trying to take over.
2: Gene, just stop.
5: It's the truth.
2: No, it's not.
5: It ain't. The mayor's one.
2: You make a good point. you really do.
8: Automatic microphone shut off. Engage.
9: Why? What'd they do now?
8: Bubba the Love Sponge Show returns after these words.
9: I thought the fat one didn't really talk that much.
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0: just got a text from Alex Stein. I texted him this morning and said, hey, numbnuts, you said you were going to top out at 500K on this Tampa City Council gimmick. And at that time, I think it was like six. Let me see. It was... It was 6:18. It was 6:08 when I was eating breakfast, or when I was getting ready to come to the studio at 4:38. It was 6:18. I don't know what it's at right now. I think it's at. Let me see here. It was at 6:18 at 4:38, and I think it's at 6:62 right now, approaching 700,000.
1: Svarvar, 1,500 Icelandic, and Baby Billy Hair is $10.
0: 1,500 Icelandic?
1: Yes.
0: What does that equal out to, American?
1: $10.
0: Thank you.
2: So what just happened?
0: So a guy donated 1,500 of Iceland dollars from the country of Iceland, and that equals to about $10 U.S.,
2: Man, that sucks.
0: Yeah. Well, no, it's
2: yeah, because I looked at the screen and I seen 1,500. I was fixing to flip over backwards.
0: By the way, for those scoring at home, we might be on an absolute record pace right now with the Gene Lasker and his craziness due to the. Hold on here. We're looking for it. Might be.
3: And it's a new track record.
0: Certainly, Lasker is on it.
3: And. He's on it.
0: As if we look at our thumbs, we're almost at 1,000 right now.
2: See, that's my people saying I'm not a white border.
0: You're not what? Oh, you're not a white border stealer.
2: Yeah.
0: Mm-hmm. And we've established that, Gene.
2: You believe it?
0: Yes,
2: truthfully,
0: I do.
2: In your heart, yeah, know it, that I did not do that?
0: Yes, I do.
2: Okay. How about you, Lummy?
1: Oh, yeah, I believe it was you.
0: It's just easier to tell.
2: Think your son believes you?
0: Yeah.
1: Yes.
0: So anyway, let me on the next hot mic.
2: I didn't get a damn cupcake.
0: On the next hot mic, I got two things to run. Shut up. Both right, Jesus geez. Christ Almighty, you're so disruptive. Trying to keep this thing going. You're like a kid.
2: He's
0: like
2: a couple like, more coins and I'll shut up.
0: He's literally like a kid.
1: It's that Omni energy drink.
0: I mean, we should hit 2,000 today. We're at 988 now.
2: Let's go. Let's go.
0: I mean, we're certainly going to smash 1,200. I know that. Also, drop us comments, too. That helps the algorithm. Thank you. All at YouTube. YouTube at, again, within our YouTube world, every world for the most part. YouTube, Instagram, Facebook, everything is pretty much at X, Twitter. It's pretty much at the Bubba Army across the board. Thank you so much. We're approaching 1,000 thumbs up. It looks like we're going to hit it here any second as I'm at 993. Boom. Thank you so much. And for all you people that are watching this program, let me. I hope one of these days we can get back over the 2,000 daily deal. I don't know that we've ever been there. I think we're continuing to grow, but I don't know that we were ever at 2,000 a day. We're
1: no,
0: at,
1: not
0: we're
1: really,
0: at about
1: no.
0: 18, 8, we do about between 1,700 and 1,850 true live people at one particular time, and then each video goes on to do about 15, anywhere between 12 and 15,000 total views, which is good. And we're continuing to build that, and that's
2: imagine
0: all.
2: Imagine if chat was open.
1: That makes no sense. It has nothing to do with the thumbs up.
0: I mean, let's open it.
1: Why? Because well, what's the point? What's the point of the members?
0: Well, I mean, occasionally we can
1: all
0: open.
1: The big time shows literally have that. Pat McAfee has
0: all right,
1: it.
0: You know what?
1: All these different big shows.
0: Shut up. And
2: why?
0: Shut up.
2: You know what?
0: Because you know why? I'm agreeing with you. You don't got to hard sell me on it. Point well taken. Lummy won. Bubba nothing.
2: And I'm just glad you told him to shut up. Because you always tell me to do it. Never
0: right,
2: him.
0: Well, you shut up too. Both of you. Both of you two imbeciles over there. Shut up. Dumb and dumber over there. Shut up. We'll keep the Chattamongos, membership only. As we're at nearly 1,600 total live views, I'd love to get that, Lummy, so that we were always, every day, flirting with 2,000. And I think as Gary continues to work his magic, we'll slowly get there. Gary has got our Facebook exploding right now. I mean, we're getting ready to hit 270,000 over there. Thank you, Gary.
1: Thank you.
0: You little Irishman or whatever the hell you are. So the next hot mic, Lummy, I'm going to run two language, like their They're pieces of video that I cannot run terrestrially because of the language, and I got five total to run. I'm going to run two on the next hot mic and then three on the next one. Okay? Mommy?
1: Yes, yes. No, I was double checking with Macho too, but you were 100%. We were good.
0: Okay, thank you.
1: Yes.
0: I don't know. You and Macho got this disconnect now when I'm sending something, then you guys are just sitting there making me look stupid. If I don't get an acknowledgement, then I look stupid.
1: And also, I was trying to block some people on the open chat on Twitch, so they were saying some things that could get us in trouble.
0: Oh, they'll find any little place.
1: I'm sorry, buddy. No, it's my
0: fault. Two this time, three the next. I will tell you this. Barbie Beefcake, Brutus Beefcake's original wife that they had their daughter with. Now, I just found out that her daughter, Barbie and Brutus's daughter, they share together, just had a child. So Barbie is now a grandmother.
2: Oh, wow.
0: Now, not to be confused with Brutus's current wife, Missy, who is a pig.
2: Yeah.
0: She's absolutely a pig. But Barbie, she was the original OG. She was Brutus's first wife. They had a child together. It was a beautiful young woman, had a baby. And so Barbie was on this three-hour wrestling-based podcast, and they were just going through the relationship that Brutus and Hogan had and all this and different questions and stuff like that. And then I think her daughter might be Elena. I think that might be her name. And I was part of that, watching Elena grow up and being with Barbie and things like this. And, of course, this wrestling guy starts talking about Bubba Hogan and really dogging me. This guy's trying to get Barbie just to absolutely bury me. And I got to and Brooke gave me Barbie's number.
1: Yeah, that guy does that.
0: And I'm gonna reach out to her. She was so fair. She was so fair and just so nice and fair to me, and I just have to personally thank her. She truly understands, and she went on. And Lummy, I'm going to watch it this weekend and get some and write down some time stamps that I can. I'm going to break this down maybe early next week, and you know, and write down some time stamps as to you know, it's 3 hours and 6 minutes long. I don't need to, I can't play it all. But I can find out where they talk about me, or they talk about Brooke, or they talk about Linda, and just things that people might want to hear. This guy's trying to bury me. This guy's trying to be the standard, you know, Bubba did it. Bubba's a piece of shiz. Bubba this. And Barbie said, and I'm going to find it.
1: I mean, I could tell you. I was writing timestamps down.
0: Well, let's not do it now.
1: Yeah, no.
0: We'll compare notes.
1: Yeah.
0: But she said that Hogan actually told her, because her and Hogan kept in. By the way, Gene Lasker has surpassed a 1,000 with still 90 minutes left to go.
2: Chattamongos.
0: So she went on to say, and Lummy, I'm sure you may have heard it if you've been listening to it like I have.
1: Yes.
0: That Hogan told Barbie he knew Bubba didn't have anything to do with it, with the distribution of it. He knew Bubba didn't distribute it. And she was very fair. She was very fair to Brooke. She was just fair to the whole situation. And Barbie, I don't know if this is going to get back to you or not, but I appreciate you. I really do. I always have. And by the way, my Lord, did Brutus mess up. I mean, his wife is a pig, and you are so beautiful. I think you're prettier now than when I used to hang out with you. You have aged so gracefully.
1: I think she said you were a pretty good-looking guy, too.
0: Well, great. But she is very attractive for, you know, how old she is. And
2: it might not be Brutus's fault. He got knocked in the head too many times.
0: Well, it might be.
2: You see?
0: Well, you should have never, ever let, you should have never let Barbie go based on the pig he's with now. I mean, the woman that he's with now is completely opposite of Barbie.
2: He must have gone through a concussion.
0: Like, Barbie was on there for 3 hours and 6 minutes, and she showed total grace. You know, total, just, she was very eloquent. She was just very kind. She was fair. You know, and she just is completely opposite of the pig that Brutus is married to now. Brutus is married to an absolute pig. And that's my opinion of the interactions I've had with this woman. You don't see Barbie all over social media trying to get some type of rub off of somebody that you're getting heat with. Barbie actually is classy, graceful, and quite beautiful by anybody's standards, but certainly that pig. My God, Brutus, how do you lay next to that pig at night? Damn, Brutie. My Lord, my friend.
2: You took a head hit.
0: Gus from Emerald City, or Emerald Coast, Harley-Davidson, where Lummi and I will be up next Friday as the VIP, and it's the Missing Parts charity ride with Justin Nunley. They're expecting 3,000 to 5,000 bikes.
1: Ooh.
0: 3,000 to 5,000 bikes for this unbelievable charity ride that specializes in getting prosthetic things for amputees to be able to wear to ride a motorcycle. And it's really a great cause. The VIP party is Friday night at the dealership. The ride's on Saturday. And then Saturday night, Saving Abel is going to be doing a performance for JVC. I will be there for the Friday night party and for the ride. And then I'm blasting out right after the ride. Lummi is staying for the Saving Abel party. And that is Saturday night.
1: Yes.
0: And please go to EmeraldCoastHarley.com, sign up, register for the ride, and come out and meet me and Lummi. It'd just be us two, my friend. So this is the guy that my first podcast with Pete talks about. This is the Gilgo Beach serial killer. And the reason why we did our first episode on him is because he just got sentenced. And I know that, Lummi, as Gary builds this podcast, he can use some of this for the podcast. It's very timely. People, this is a very timely situation. And we break down the eight bodies and just how they caught him and the mistakes that he made with our debut of our new podcast with me and Pete. And that should be in a week or two. Here is the judge. And I love this judge. I love this guy. He basically calls him a pussy.
1: Good.
4: Mr. Himmelman.
0: And by the way, one of the things that got this guy caught is he's so big. He's like 6'3". And when there were some eyewitness accounts of him dropping off some of these escorts and things, the eyewitness accounts from people was the two things that got this guy in trouble.
2: And he was noticeable.
0: And Pete breaks down was this, Gene. Ready?
1: Yep.
0: He drove a green Avalanche. And it was when Avalanche's first... Yes, he drove a green Avalanche.
2: That's odd.
0: When Avalanche's first came out, and he was a big, huge, 6'3" or 6'4" white guy.
1: Yeah.
0: So they went and pulled green Avalanches, and they just start deducting. And, you know, the Avalanches that were owned by women, you throw that out. The Avalanches that are owned by black men, you throw that out. The Avalanches that are owned by... And then you just start whittling it down till you find an Avalanche that's owned by a 6'3" ogre. And that's what some of the eyewitnesses use, is that he looked like an ogre. And that's one of the reasons. And Gene, just think this guy killed, strangulated, and sexually assaulted 8 young petite escorts and buried them all within a football field of each other in this little swampland called Gilgo Beach in Long Island. And the cops got him. It took them 13 years to catch this guy. Damn. And we break down on the podcast how they got him. I think you're going to love it.
2: I'm going to watch it.
4: Anything you wish to say?
0: I guarantee you Sarah's going to be...
2: Oh, she watched it. Yeah. She's already talking about it.
4: Recognize sentence?
5: Yes.
4: Stand up.
0: By the way, Lummi, this is in the left channel only. It's not people, and hopefully people can hear if they're having a right channel only situation. But this is in the left channel only. So the judge asked this guy, Rex Heumann, if you have any final words. And he eventually starts talking, and the judge said, stand up.
5: There are no words I can say. I am responsible for what was said in this room today. The words I would say have no meaning, and I'm going to leave it there at this time.
6: Speak up.
0: And one of the things we talk about on the podcast is the police weren't really hot on, or like if it was a woman that was a mother of three, homemaker, you know, affluent, they would be all, and that family said that their mom's missing, man, the cops would be all over. But these were 8 escort. It started out as three missing persons, and then it kind of spiraled into eight. But these were like party girls, so like people don't really care for about party girls.
2: They're still moms.
0: They are. You're right. Some of them were, but they're party girls. For the most part, party girls get a bad rap.
4: Mr. Human.
0: Human.
4: As Mr. Tierney said, I know that you're sorry that you got caught.
0: I love this judge. This judge brings it. Gene, you be taking this judge out for a drink. Wait to hear him.
4: I assume that you're sorry for what you've done to your wife and children.
2: Ew, he had a wife and children.
0: Yeah, he had two kids and a wife, and he would commit all these murders, Gene, when they went on vacation. And so they would get ready for a family vacation. He would say, he was an architect, kind of a well-known architect in Manhattan. And he would tell his wife and kids, I got a big project. And then he'd turn his basement into a
2: torture chamber.
0: For these girls. And then clean it all up before the kids and before the family got home. So the kids and the mom had no idea. And he did eight of them.
4: What you did to these poor innocent women? Eight women that you strangled to death? At least eight that we know of? Are you at least a little bit sorry for that? Yes?
0: This might be some footage that Gary can use, Lummy, as he's building all this.
1: Yep.
4: You know what? You've been described as a very big man.
0: Gene, wait to hear this.
4: But you're a disgusting and despicable small man. If you're a man at all. And you're a coward.
0: Judges tore up on the deal.
2: Yeah.
0: He's tore up on it.
4: As a result of your plea of guilty to murder in the first degree and count one of indictment 73544 of 2024, it's essentially correct. You serve the rest of your life without the possibility of parole. Respect to count two, murder in the first degree. It's essentially the court that you serve the rest of your life without the possibility of parole.
0: And by the way, they don't have the death sentence in New York otherwise. Mm. And this guy's a serial killer. Like, if you kill over three, that puts you in a serial killer gimmick.
4: Wow. Respect to count three, plead guilty to murder in the first degree. It's essentially the court that you serve the rest of your life without the possibility of parole.
0: There's three life sentences.
4: Those three sentences to run consecutive with each other. With respect to count seven, murder in the second degree. It's a sentence of the court that you serve an indeterminate term in prison with a minimum of 25 years and a maximum of your life. With respect to count eight, murder in the second degree, it's a sentence to the court that you serve an indeterminate term of imprisonment with a minimum of 25 years and a maximum of your life. With respect to count nine, murder in the second degree, it's a sentence to the court that you serve an indeterminate term of imprisonment with a minimum of 25 years and a maximum of your life. And finally, with respect to count 10, murder in the second degree, it's the sentence to the court that you serve an indeterminate term of imprisonment with a minimum of 25 years and a maximum of your life. All of those sentences to run consecutive with each other. Mr. Tierney, with respect to counts 4, 5, and 6?
6: Move to dismiss, Your Honor, in satisfaction of that sentence.
4: That application granted. Other agencies to collect. Anything else, gentlemen?
6: Nothing from the people.
4: Mr. Brown?
6: Nothing further.
4: All right, get him out of here.
0: I ask her if that was one of your loved ones, would you jump over and try to stab him in the neck?
2: I'd have him shot before he even made it in there to get his thing.
0: You probably would call a couple prison favors in?
2: Yeah.
0: Because stuff like that
2: He'd
0: happens.
2: He'd be shanked. Quickly.
0: Another New York Times Square Knicks celebration gimmick. 17-year-old arrested after shots fired. This isn't in the ghetto of New York. This is in the most premier commercial showplace of New York, which is Times Square. That is their jam. That's what they want the world to see. That's where the infamous New Year's Eve Tiffany ball drops. New York City is the absolute backdrop and showplace of the city. And now we got 17-year-old thugs that are shooting people or shooting at people in Times Square.
7: Where is look, niggas in the street fighting. You heard that, right? You heard that.
8: shooting.
1: Jeez.
0: And Gene, when we used to go to New York, our hotel was right down that block. And remember, I took you to Times Square where the M&M store was.
2: I walked right by that.
0: That is the, and we never at that time, there was never a sense of it being violent. And it was, you know, there was cops.
2: No, everybody just walking quickly.
0: Cops on every corner.
2: Yeah.
0: You know?
2: Everyone. But that, I guess that's how you clear it out. Maybe the cops ought to realize that. Start shooting into the crowd.
0: That's New York City. Here's the subway. Now, I like this. This is some vigilante subway justice right here. This black guy here is, I guess, accosting this little child.
2: Why? She's a beautiful little girl.
0: And she's a beautiful little girl. She is. And her mom. And I guess this black guy here is bothering the little girl and her mom. Now, I don't know if this guy is the dad. Or this guy is just another dude that's riding the subway, but he ain't having it. And I have so much respect for this dude right here. I'd like to know what this piece of crap was saying and doing to this innocent little child. Child's cuter than hell.
2: Yeah.
0: Beautiful child. Mom, I can't quite see. But it says that this dude was messing with them. So this guy right here, he ain't having it. Watch this knockout punch. This is a good one.
9: That's right.
2: A temple shot.
0: Oh, yeah.
2: Double time.
0: Watch this.
2: Right temple hit the wall.
0: Watch this.
9: Boom. Oh, I don't want to get hit by that guy. Ever. Oh,
0: that guy.
2: He practices.
0: Let me, is he wearing a Buccaneers jersey? I don't know.
1: No. That's a G, I think.
0: Watch this.
2: What a hit, bro.
0: What an unbelievable hit.
2: He don't wake up for a while.
0: Watch this. You want to get crazy, bitch? Yeah, you want to say you're sorry?
10: No, you're sorry. Oh, my God.
9: That dude's my hero.
0: I love
2: I'd
0: that
2: I'd be friends
0: dude.
2: With him.
0: So, words, Lummi, two hot mic gimmicks that I can't play because of language. And then we're coming back. Yes, the saga continues. I know you're probably over it. I am as well. But there's
2: I'm on
0: more.
2: Her side.
0: But there's more Jelly Roll Bunny news. They're both just flapping their gums, talking every day. 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Now Bunny is doing a podcast every day, you know, really setting aside most of the podcast. To talk about what happened in her and Jelly Roll. Jelly Roll's talking, she's talking, and we'll get to that.
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2: Man, thank you to Erica, the merch crick. She listened to the fine Bubba Army, the people, the lovely people that have made today a great day, and they got Lasker sitting at 1-1 right now with an hour and four left on the show. The Gene Lasker full effect. Thank you, Gene, for being part of the Dumb and Dumber
3: crew.
4: I'm dumb. He's dumber.
2: So... Merch Crick, thank you so much. She got the pre-sales to the Bubba Army Trump-inspired Daytona Rolex custom Bubba Army Submariner yacht watch, high-end stainless steel pre-sale. It comes in two different. It comes in a blue face, two-tone gold stripe stainless steel band on the left. And then it comes in an all-black stainless steel.
4: I want to change my vote.
2: What? Why?
4: I voted on the black one.
2: Oh, now you want the two-tone Willie?
4: But the two-tone Willie, look at the gold ring around it behind the gold, behind the blue.
2: And here's the deal.
4: And then the gold lettering in the center where the date is.
2: Mm-hmm.
4: That's nice.
2: And these are the same size as a Rolex Submariner. They are identical. Same weight. Same size. They're a chunky, big, really big watch. Trump first kind of took the Daytona Rolex concept and made his Trump watches, which I think sell for. Will you check to see? I think they're either $399 or $499, as in like $499. Or I think maybe Matt Cox had one, and I'm looking at it. And I'm like, is that a Trump watch? And he's like, yeah, I paid like $399 or $425 or something for. I'm like, oh my God. And let me, you know, we got our first Fat Man Dunk one, our first series in our four t-shirt and in our four sneaker tennis shoe series started out as kind of a Trump. Remember when Trump did those gold inspired shoes? Our first shoe was the Fat Man Dunks, you know, one. And that was, you know, kind of Trump-inspired from his shoes. And then now I'm kind of going by the Trump-inspired, you know, Rolex Submariner yacht concept. And I think that's a pretty damn good price.
4: Is the Trump watch a Rolex?
5: Well, the Trump watch, you're saying it's independent. I think there's a bunch, but one's $1,300.
2: Yeah. You know, again, they're killing people. Because my people made the Trump watches. And so, like, I had that as a reference point, and I've seen Matt Cox has got a Trump watch, and I've seen it, and I'm like, man, that is a big, hunky, badass, looks just like a Daytona Submariner. That's a badass watch.
5: Yeah, you can pre-order it. There's one for $600.
2: Yeah, well, I mean, I know their margins, and they're killing people. I don't have to kill people. I don't want to. I always want to be like, you know, when you look at our tactical bag, I always price things on the conservative. Like, I'm $29 for that. That's about a $45 to $50 regular bag. You know, our backpacks, Lemmy, that's a $60 backpack.
5: Yeah, all day.
2: We sell for, you know, $39.99. You know, that's the bundle, the watch, the perfume, and the Ridge wallet. For $72, you know, but like my tennis shoes.
4: We got cool stuff.
2: Yeah, I mean, look at our. I mean, yeah. What other radio personality, you know, has, you know, and let me look, they're showing the manufacturing.
4: That's nice.
2: Of it all. If you look here, it shows you everything. It shows you that.
4: So does the band come kind of big, and then you adjust it?
2: Yes. Yes. Yes. And then it shows you that.
4: So it's fat man friendly.
2: It shows you that. Some of the adjustments, RG.
4: Oh, yeah. Look at that.
2: See the adjustments?
4: Yes. Even I can do that.
2: And if you look, let me note, the cheap ones, they'll have little holes here on the side of the body, which is called jeweler marks. You know, real Rolexes don't have those holes. It's one of the ways for you to look at a fake Rolex, whether they have the jeweler marks or not. Ours do not have the jeweler marks. And again, these are really nice, especially for $75.
4: Right. I mean, come on.
2: Especially for $75. So anyway, I mean, you know, like, we do got cool stuff. Watches, tack bags, backpack, Ridge wallet, knives, tennis shoes, colognes, beach towels, hoodies, hats, tennis balls, dog harnesses, button-up polo nicer shirt, Stanley Inspired. Oh, we're sold out of the Stanley Inspired gimmicks. Those are the 40-ounce thirst quest quenchers.
4: Man, I got one of them. And that's my best cup.
2: We're only selling... We only sold those for $24.
5: Yeah, that was real cheap.
2: They're $49 in the store.
4: Easy, man. I bought one already.
2: They're $49. They're $50.
4: The best cup available in life.
2: Anyway, if you're gonna get one of these watches, oh look, let me. It even has a video of them showing you the how it's built.
5: Nice.
2: And look, no jeweler marks. Look, no jeweler marks right there. That's a knife. That's the housing.
4: Yeah.
2: And then they'll put the Bubba Army guts in there. But I mean, you know, this is a nice watch. It really is. You know what? I could gift that for, like, my dad would like that. You know what I'm saying?
5: Would he?
2: Yeah. Nice. Of course. I mean, most men like a nice, hunky, big, impressive watch. And today, man, think about it.
4: Is he a blue guy or a black guy?
2: I think my dad would be a black guy. I think my dad would be the all stainless deal. I think.
5: Yeah, it seems more like from what I've heard of.
2: So I'm just going to tell you now, I don't know how fast we'll blow through. I'm going to tell you right now, I don't know.
4: Quickly.
2: How long this could potentially last.
4: I'm the biggest seller ever.
2: And for $75, I mean.
4: Goes in a week.
2: And it's probably too early for Christmas. Probably is. But,
4: not to save up for it.
2: Well, no, I mean, yeah, but I'm just
4: put
2: saying,
4: it away.
2: Like, but you need to, I don't know how long these are going to be available.
4: Right.
2: Because I have a number, Eric and I discussed a number of how many we were going to manufacture, and, you know, I could potentially blow through that number, but it's going to come to a point where I'm going to turn it off. So I would say probably in the next 7 days, save up your money. It's only $75. What would that be? Like $8 a day for a week.
4: Like if I whip some coins on you right now and so I can pay for 10, then I can do that.
2: Yeah.
5: Dana Craft, $10 and Luke Dennison.
4: For Christmas, that's a great idea.
2: Just tell me privately how many you want. I'll have merch put the order in. You don't have to buy them through the store.
5: Luke Dennison, $30.
2: And I'll probably end up giving you yours for free.
4: No.
5: Just bought his watch.
2: That's
4: the best Christmas present ever.
2: Yeah, especially for like a Kurt Morgan.
4: Yeah, all my dudes,
2: John from Precision.
4: Yeah,
2: like you know what I'm saying. Yeah. Like this. So I would say, and I'm not trying to build any hype up because I have a number in mind as to how many I want to make of these, and I would say that within the next 10 days, probably by next Friday, I would have my order in. Just because I'm not going to build a lot of them because if I limit these, then they make them more valuable. And, you know, if you're not responsible enough to buy one pre-sale, then you probably might. I can probably say this, and I'm not trying to be a dick, but it's supply and demand. You know, I mean, like we only make a certain amount of sneakers based on what we pre-sell. We don't make, yep. We make like 15 extra sets and then that's it. And a lot of people are like, oh man, I wish I would, like my latest sneaker. A lot of people are like, oh, man. And these are only, I think we only have like 5 extra pair of these. But a lot of people, they're like, if you have a 10 or 11, you're not going to find these things. But a lot of people are like, oh, man, I wish I would have got those. That's a bad looking shoe right there.
4: Clean.
2: That's probably my favorite shoe.
4: Not a new one.
2: But let me look. six sold out, 6.5. I guess there might be a 7 left. All the majors all sold out. In fact, it looks like we only have maybe a few pairs of sevens. So that if you didn't pre-buy these, you didn't get them. And so I'm going to do the same way with the watches. I'm going to limit how many I make. Yeah, I could probably sell more if I made more, but I don't want to necessarily make more and have, you know, 50, 80, 100 watches laying around. I'd rather make them more scarce than have them straggle in, if that makes any sense.
4: Yeah. Did you take a picture of that tactical bag in front of your knife set?
2: Yeah. Yeah, that's
4: great place to put your weapons, boys.
2: By the way, those are Bubba Army knives.
4: Wait a second, I never knew about them.
2: We never sold them. Somebody gave them to me on a protocol gimmick. They're beautiful knives, and Merch Crick's like, I got this knife manufacturer that sent me a mock-up.
4: I'll take a couple of them.
2: And I'm like, I don't know if Bubba Army wants kitchen knives, so I put a no to that one. But they got Bubba Army inscribed right here on them. Wow. And they're bad at, maybe that's my name. Maybe I was wrong.
4: Yeah, I think so. Everybody goes to the kitchen.
2: Yeah, everybody has, I mean, yeah, true. But last thing I want is somebody to murder somebody with a Bubba Army knife.
5: Well, I mean, we do have Bubba Army knives, though.
2: But we have Bubba Army utility knives.
4: You can't
2: knives
4: just for, cut your steak up, but, you know, yeah, it's kind of like
2: you can't
4: rude.
2: Cut no, your
5: he
2: steak
5: was thinking
2: up
5: about killing
4: my
5: someone.
4: My wife got on me because I flipped out my blade.
2: And
4: you know,
2: started using it. And what,
4: yes,
2: cut your filet with it?
4: And she didn't like the noise. That scared her.
2: Yeah. So here's the deal. Here's the deal, man. Like, if you're going to get one of these, if you're going to get one of these watches, one of these Bubba Daytona knockoff Willys, Trump inspired, and the movement I have reiterated to the manufacturer, no jeweler marks. I want adjustable band, size and weight of a regular Rolex, not this real cheap light stuff, width and everything to emulate a Daytona Rolex, and more importantly, the second hand better sweep and not tick.
4: Better.
2: And they promised me that that is. And I don't think you're going to find a $75 watch, whether it's got my logo on it or somebody else's.
4: Who stares at a watch long enough to see if the second hand floats?
2: Well, it's kind of a status symbol, Gene. As somebody else is looking at your watch and they see it not tick and it's got just a sweep.
4: Somebody stares at my watch too long, I'm going to hit them with it.
2: Okay.
4: Because they're trying to steal it.
2: Well, maybe. But I'm just telling you, if you want one of these, I would have it purchased in the next week. Because I don't know how long I'm going to keep them up. Because I got a feeling, Lummy, the number that I have in my mind, I'm going to blow through that here probably by the weekend.
4: Man, that blue one's
2: nice. And people that, yeah, that is a nice looking watch. And people that are listening to this show right now, look at that watch.
4: Look at that.
2: And Bubba Army's not too overbearing, not too gaudy.
4: I don't know if Gene Lasky would have invented them. I bet a whole screen would have been
6: Bubba
4: Army.
6: Yeah, Gene Lasky would have said, how about that? Gene That's Lasker, right. Buffalo Ever Powder Coat, number
4: picture
6: two.
4: Picture my face is on the little numbers.
6: Yippee,
4: no.
6: Yeah,
5: right. Every hour. It would come out with, how about that?
2: Every hour. How about that? So if you're going to get one of these, probably get it by the week or two, because I'm going to try to make them a little rare and a little bit of a commodity. I know I'll probably hit my manufacturing number today. I might hit it today. These might be done. They might not even. And when I hit my number, I'm pulling them down because I don't want to get stuck with a bunch of. And I'd rather make them more rare and special than sell a whole boatload of them. Bubba Army merch, Bubba Army shop, Bubba Army store. I think Cantrell is getting out, putting it on all socials as we speak.
5: Yes, he is.
2: Thank you, Gary Cantrell. I love you. I love you. I guess I hope I can start giving out raises here because you all deserve it. Macho Man, thank you for fixing my mouse cursor. It's way better now. Thank you, bud.
5: We got it.
2: So let me nonstop. Bunny is doing podcasts every day, and it seems like I think she knows how to work what people want to hear, and that's a damsel in distress. Woe's me. I'm still sad. I love my husband. We're still going to have a. And in this particular instance, she talks about how they're going to still have a baby. Now, listen.
4: Why?
2: As much as you guys started from white trash and then became multimillionaires,
4: they're going to stay it.
2: Now you're getting back to the white trash deal. People having a baby that are not going to be together.
7: I think this is going to be so hard. Hold on.
8: Bunny X.
2: And Lummy, she knows the big, you know, damsel in distress, crying. Crocodile tears to keep this thing in the news cycle, and here we are guilty of doing it.
5: Yep.
8: Oh, breaks her silence on her divorce from Jelly Roll. The Dumb Blonde podcast host tells all in an emotional episode of her show June 18th, saying she and her rock star ex, who she still refers to as her husband throughout, and who's
2: rock star?
4: He ain't no damn rock star.
2: I mean, AC/DC is a rock star.
4: We felt bad for him in the beginning because he's so fat and stupid. That's why we liked him.
8: Real name is Jason Bradley DeFord, felt the stresses of life in the spotlight and began to pull apart.
2: Oh, woe's me.
8: We stopped.
2: Oh, the pressures of being in the spotlight. Oh, man.
4: Well, you know, it is kind of hard.
2: It is, but I'm not even on that level, please. I've never been on that level. And just on my stupid job or jabroni level,
4: yeah, it's a little bit tough. Yeah, but when you rolled with Hogan, man, you used to complain about that. How you, yeah. No one left you alone.
7: Communicating together in the past year and a half.
2: I'll tell you this, man. The way she's doing her makeup now is far better than what she used to.
4: I know. I keep looking at her way like she's ugly because he said she was, she's not.
2: She's hot. She looks good.
5: Yeah, not bad for 47, 46.
7: I think it's safe for me to say.
2: Just the hand tattoos get me. I don't mind a chick with tattoos, even sleeved up, but the hand on the fingers, now I feel like you're in prison.
7: That I always loved my husband a little bit more than he loved me. I was very, like, you know, like, always protecting him and always making sure he was okay and, like, always chasing him. And, like, I literally was the glue that held us together. And that's not taking a shot in any way. That's me being just 100% honest. I stopped chasing him. And when I say I stopped chasing him, like, I mean I stopped everything.
8: Bunny, whose real name is Elisa DeFord, also says her and Jelly's IVF journey was difficult, especially with the medication aspect and the devastating losses of embryos.
7: I became a shell of the person I was because, you know, I'm doing these IVF journeys. I'm fighting hard just to, you know, be able to produce enough eggs to, you know, make a baby with my husband.
2: And here's what they do, Gina, is they harvest the eggs out of the woman, and then they take the sperm of the guy, and they make it in a petri dish, and then a lot of times they'll either implant it into Bunny or the woman, or they'll put it into another woman to carry it, and so that, you know, the Bunny and the woman that doesn't get fat and have to go through the pregnancy stuff. That's how things
4: that's
2: work.
4: That's like a surgical deal?
2: Surrogate. Oh, it's a surgical deal. Kind of.
7: Especially at my age, Jay, you know, he's going to kill me for this, but had low sperm count and he had to get on a bunch of hormones and a whole bunch of medication, which turned him into a freaking nightmare to be around also. And, you know, we're both on hormones. We're both, you know,
2: white trash. We're both on hormones. We're both white trash. And, you know, that makes for a bad combination.
7: He's at the point, the highlight of his career. My career is literally taking off as we're doing this, too. And I become super introverted. Jay and I have lost 4 embryos. It's gut-wrenching.
8: However, Bunny does say their journey isn't over despite their split.
7: You guys are going to be shocked to hear.
2: I hate Jelly Roll doing the heart gimmick.
4: Yeah,
2: what are you? Some teenager?
4: Right.
2: Please.
7: This, but we're still having a baby. So we have been the most unconventional couple.
8: In fact, the podcaster is still supportive of.
2: Just look at him.
4: I hate him, skinny.
8: Who she says is currently dating other people, even tearing up at how much she values him.
2: Oh, now hold on, I missed that. Is she saying he's dating other people?
5: Yeah, he is. Yeah, yeah.
7: The most unconventional couple.
8: In fact, the podcaster is still supportive of her ex, who she says is currently dating other people.
5: Yeah, you have a clip on it, too.
8: Even tearing up at how much she values him.
7: I really, truly feel that had I not got with my husband, hold on, that I would be dead. He was the catalyst for me becoming the woman that I am today, and for that, I will always be. God, I didn't think this was going to be so hard. Hold on. And without him, I would not be where I am. And I stand on that, you know?
2: This is various excerpts. It might be just clips that we've already seen.
7: My husband is ready to date.
9: He is ready.
7: He's rearing and ready to go. He's all hopped up on testosterone, let me tell you.
2: I don't know who these two pigs.
5: That's sure like her little co-host. Remember the half and half?
2: Yeah, the half and half.
5: No, now she's green.
4: Oh, wow.
7: And he's ready to go. So he's even started dating, which is great. I love that. So his DMs are open. Go to freaking his Instagram. Jelly Roll 615, if you don't know, and go send that mother a DM. Like, you guys, don't be scared. Everybody go hit him up.
10: Shoot,
7: like,
10: your shot.
7: Shoot your mother
10: Make
7: shot.
10: It good.
7: Shoot your shot. We can, I will be the ex-wife, okay? And we'll have a great time.
2: I got to tell you, man, she looks pretty damn good.
4: Yeah, she does.
2: I've been critical of her, but she's really got it dialed in.
4: For her age.
7: Mother's Day.
4: She got nice skin.
7: We had a little bit of an argument, which I don't think the details are...
2: So mothers say they have an argument.
7: Necessary. And in that argument, I was so fed up and so tired that I just looked at him and I said, well, then file the divorce papers. And in our relationship, that is the one cardinal thing that you don't say, even though my husband has said it numerous times because he's the runner. But when I say it, it really holds weight because I'm not the type of person who says what I don't mean. And I ended up leaving. I packed a bag and I left. He ended up doing exactly what I told him to do and filing the divorce papers. It was not mutual. Even though I told him to file the divorce papers, I was speaking.
2: Typical woman. Yeah. Do it, but don't. Do it, but don't. Women are just absolutely wired so much different. If I tell Gene Lasker to do something and he does it, then I can't get mad at him. Gene, but I really didn't want you to do it, buddy. But you told me to. But I know what I told you, but I didn't want you to do it. That's not the way guys are. We don't say nothing. You don't say, Gene Lasker, you're an asshole. I never want to see you again. Well, I guess I have seen that. Said that.
5: And Gene did it.
2: Yeah, okay. You won't see me again until you come crying back here, fat ass.
7: It's frustration.
2: So you need something powder coat, and the next thing you know, I'm your best guy.
7: But was it necessary for us to have a wake-up call and to actually start having these real conversations? Absolutely. I don't care how much we didn't communicate or how things shook out. I was riding with this mother till the wheels fell off. I didn't care. I felt like we deserved a chance to go to therapy and figure it out. He didn't feel that way. And I respect it.
2: That means he's, you know what? Did you see the show email we got from a guy that like had a 5-page email about some type of country artist that, and there's some girl involved.
5: Oh, yeah. That was one I reached out to that one lady. That's the one I was telling you about. I think it was Monday or Tuesday.
2: Yeah.
7: It took me a
5: Sean
7: month
5: H.
7: And
5: get the five
7: now.
5: Memberships.
2: Who?
5: Sean H.
2: Hey,
4: what
2: Sean
4: does
2: H.
4: that mean?
7: To respect that. My husband and I.
2: He gifted 5 memberships. That means there's 5 people that are watching the show right now that are not subscribed to YouTube. And he threw up. And then 5 people get auto-filled onto a subscription. And then they can start chatting and seeing some of the subscription-based stuff that we...
4: All right, so well, you newcomers, hit that button.
2: Yeah. Have we stalled out a little bit on the buttons? Yeah, we kind of have, haven't we? Are we at 1-2?
5: Yeah, I thought we were at 1-2 now.
2: We're at 1-2.
5: Yes.
2: Got to get it to 1-3. Like, he's got a 1-up. I mean, I think Brian made it to 1-2, did he not?
5: Yeah. Gene's already beat him.
7: Are ending this marriage on the best possible terms that you could ever have a divorce. I love him, and you guys are going to be shocked to hear this, but we're still having a baby.
10: We're still having a baby, guys.
7: We're still having a baby together.
4: That's
7: so
4: just ridiculous.
7: We have been the most unconventional.
2: Yeah.
4: But they're both going to have money, so the kid's going to be well off.
2: Now, here's Jelly Roll. And this was from yesterday. He's really not been yapping as much as she has, but this is one yapping.
11: But like, somewhere you would come spend a weekend with the kids and y'all would, you know, wake up and cook breakfast together and be stuck, you know, just like. And then I was starting to get negative. Like, I don't know, man. Like, got so much land. Should I have built it a little bigger? Or, you know, I don't know. I was just like super egoed out in my head about it a little bit. And then I got here and I seen it. And I'm like, this is what I prayed for, y'all. Like, this is everything I prayed for.
2: I kind of think he's a fake Christian.
4: He is.
2: I think he's a fake. He brings prayer and Christianity in there, and I mean, I just do.
4: Like, that's why
2: he
4: made it. Because
2: I don't talk about that kind of stuff because I don't really necessarily practice it in my life. But I don't have to like act like I'm something that I'm not. I just don't talk much about it.
11: Times 50, somewhere to bring my family. Like when I used to go to my uncle's farm, and we would go do the holidays over there, and it was just this beautiful little farmhouse. It wasn't nothing big. It was just a beautiful little farmhouse. I just wanted to try to recreate that in this way. And, dude, I think I nailed it. And I think my uncle's going to be so proud of me when he finally comes here. And I know if my father was alive, he'd be elated about all this. He'd be like, this is absolutely insane. You know, man, God is so good. I'm just such, so blessed with the family. And so blessed with
5: y'all. I wouldn't play the, by the way, the Prime Nova guy. He all he does is clickbait. He doesn't have real videos.
2: Yeah. All right. Well, this guy says he shocks the internet by saying that I had to leave the bitch and she's a cheater, and then none of that is in here at all.
5: Yeah, he's done that multiple times.
2: Did you send me something just now?
5: Yeah, it's actually the only time Jelly Roll talked about like his divorce was the one on when he's on stage.
2: Oh, yeah. And I think, did we play this already?
5: No.
2: I don't think we have.
11: I wasn't going to talk about this tonight, but while we're talking about liars, the internet is a liar, too. It's the only time, the only city I'm going to speak about this, so break your camera phones out now. Me and my wife are best friends. We will always be best friends. We just got off the phone earlier today. Nobody cheated on nobody. She just did a whole podcast about it. You can go watch it. Every word of it is the truth. That will be my best friend forever. This is the only time I will ever speak about it. Bunny, I love you, baby. Thank you for those 10 years. They were incredible.
2: What's going on?
11: With that being said, cheers, everybody. Thanks for coming out tonight.
5: $10 less Travis,
2: $30. Yeah, like last year. What's going on? What's going on? We don't know. I think, you know what, Lovey? I almost think that we don't even cover it anymore because I think they're white trash and they're working us. I think they're app. Don't you think, Gene? They're like, they're working us. And I hope that it ends up being a bad thing for their brand and not a good thing. I hope they both just disappear because I'm over their nonsense. Who cheated on
4: they're
2: who?
4: They're getting everybody who to love this? Them. The good, the bad,
2: her.
4: The low.
2: I just got off the phone with her.
4: The suckers.
2: We're having a baby.
4: The preachers.
2: I will tell you this. I'm not trying to make anybody spend any money you don't want to. But Merch Creek just gave me an update on how many watches we sold. And I'm just telling you right now, I'm already half at what I was going to make. I don't know how long these will be out.
4: Me and Dumber Dumber over here, we told you from the beginning.
2: I know.
4: Get more.
5: Yep, and you know what?
2: I might order more.
5: And I got a positive thing, you know, Joy over at Crystal Harley said, Gene, after your first, you know, visit coming in, she's pretty sure you live in it. She'll pick up your bike every time.
2: Yeah,
5: she said, they always detail the bike for free.
2: Crystal says, man, you drop it off this time and you'll never ever have to do that again. We'll come get it.
4: Damn, I'm hooked up with a Harley babe too.
2: Mm-hmm.
5: Joy, yeah.
2: Joy
4: from Crystal. Sarah's going to have to go with me.
2: Yeah, from Crystal Harley.
4: I don't want to hear nothing.
2: Lummy, I got three things I can't play normally on terrestrial that I'd like to hit and close out. If we can do that next, just tell Macho Man to tell me when we're clear.
5: Will do.
2: And we'll be back in a little bit.
12: It's not what you think.
13: What?
14: What?
15: Since when?
12: Actually, it's much less.
13: Much less.
12: Bubba the Love Sponge Show returns after these words.
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0: Ice Cube's Big Three is back. The most physical, fierce, and competitive basketball league on earth returns to CBS this Saturday. Three-time Big Three MVP ISO Joe Johnson and the reloaded Detroit Amps battle two-time Big Three championship coach Steven Jackson's DMV trilogy, followed by Big Three's most intense rivalry. Defending champions Miami 305 and Michael Beasley chasing his third straight MVP take on Dwight Howard, coach Nick Young, and the LA Riot. 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
1: What do you mean?
2: He got promoted. He's going down south.
1: No. No.
3: That's all right.
1: No, it's not.
3: That's our guy.
1: We got to find a new, who our guy at 301 is going to be.
2: I think I know who it is. Well, for 301, Gino's the guy on 301, too.
1: Yeah. All right. I'm just saying, man. That's
3: Brian.
2: Brian, yeah.
1: Okay. But Kevin's our
3: Brian's
1: guy.
3: Brian's the man.
1: Is Kevin getting like a promotion? I thought he was already high up.
2: He is high up.
3: He's higher.
2: But he's going to save a
1: city. How about Bob? Bob's the man, ain't he?
2: Oh, yeah, Bob. Bob's not going anywhere.
1: Bob is God.
2: Oh, yeah, he is.
1: I love me some Bob K. Anyway, sunbeltrental.com.
3: Bob is God.
1: Bob is God. And you should, by the way, you should see his wife.
3: She's a goddess.
1: Mm.
3: God and goddess.
1: Bob, former Penn State football player, Lummi.
2: Yeah.
3: Did you know that? Real man.
1: Yeah. Former Penn, and I'm not
3: Pennsylvania posse,
1: and that's a hell of a program. I mean, that's a very prestigious program, even though Jerry Sandusky was raping little kids.
3: Oh, that's where it came
2: from.
3: Yeah,
2: in the showers.
1: Yeah. Bob was a tight end, starting tight end for Joe Paterno. Hmm. Bobby K. A
3: lot of tight ends come out of that place.
1: Love him. Thank you, Sunbelt Rental, for all that you do, man. You are so good to us, man. We absolutely just could not tell you how thankful we are. Anything we ever need, you guys are there for us. The 301 location. I deal with the Ocala location. Kevin, Bob, Brian, just all of you guys. Thank you so much.
3: My business is just so comfortable knowing
1: Jared,
3: these guys.
1: I got so many.
3: Something happens, I got them.
1: I got so many good Sunbelt guys, and I got them all. If I just type in Sunbelt on my phone, I got Kevin, Jake, Bob, Brian, George, Jason, JR, Lopez. I got them all. They're all my boys. From delivery drivers to district managers. Sunbelt Rental, man, we love you guys. Thank you for all that you do. Hi, you're on the air. Go ahead.
4: Hey, good morning there, Bubba. It's Birdman.
1: What's up, Birdman?
4: Hey, not much. I wanted to let you know I did find a job.
1: Oh, you did?
4: Yeah, I work at, I'm cutting grass, but,
1: That's
4: I found
1: right.
4: a bigger company to work for.
1: It's all right. One of our great friends and supporters of the show, Aaron from Average Joe Landscaping, makes a hell of a living cutting grass.
2: Yes, well, he's got like,
3: and Lummi works for him too.
1: Got like 10.
2: Yeah.
1: You work for Aaron?
2: Yeah, I help. I do a little side job for him.
1: You do?
3: Was I not supposed to say that there, Dumber?
2: Yeah.
1: I didn't know your side job, and I didn't know your moonlight.
3: He's been moonlighting for years.
1: Oh,
2: years,
1: man. All right. Well, I love Aaron.
3: He's right in my neighborhood. He hollers at me, and I look at him. He's all masked up and looks like a Mexican.
1: To Lummi?
3: So I don't say nothing to him. Yeah, Lummi.
2: Gene comes out like he's going to fight
1: Lummi,
2: me.
1: Lummi, do you lawn dog it in the afternoon sometimes?
2: Oh, yeah, sometimes I do some stuff around there.
1: Really?
2: The airport. Yeah.
1: I did not know that.
2: He needs help,
1: I know, so. But why didn't you let me know about it? I'm your best friend.
2: I thought I told you. Erica knows.
1: Doesn't mean I know.
2: Oh.
1: Told her yesterday she needs to stop talking to me so much.
3: Oh, man.
1: I was on Toyotires.com looking at what I needed.
3: Oh, geez.
1: Writing things down and what have you. And she's in there flapping. I'm like, listen, honey, I need some time alone.
3: Hard for you to find that.
1: Nonstop. Yeah, it really is because I'm always around people. And I really like to be alone sometimes. But she was cool about it. So Birdman, what do you got? What can I do for you?
4: Nothing much. I just wanted to say, hey, I got a new truck. My other truck, I could only drive it 20 minutes from the house, and now I can drive anywhere I want to, and even open the passenger or driver's side door. I couldn't open the driver's side door. I had to get outside the passenger door, cracked windshield, kind of crap. So,
1: all right, Birdman. Well, thank you. I appreciate it. Thanks, Birdman.
3: Are you trying to bring the show down, Birdman?
1: Yeah, I didn't think I don't need a Birdman biography, please. I love you, Birdman. I know you've been with me for a long, long time.
3: Does that make you feel better? Did you fix a couple little dents? It's the only thing you got wrong?
1: Do you feel better that you're able to tell your life story on my show for 4 minutes? If that makes your day, Birdman, then I'm happy for you, kid. It's Friday.
3: I hope I made him smile because he wasn't smiling while he was talking.
1: Stephen A. Smith, the well-known African-American sports guy from probably the

0: highest paid, one of the, him and Pat McAfee, the two highest entities on ESPN, and they're both, I love both of them, I really do, and I do like Stephen A. Smith, I do. And I really think that he shows a really, really, really touch of class here. He gets a caller that tries to, and now he's got, now I think, you, help me if I'm right here, I think he's splintered his, you know, predominantly sports talk, his sports show, into now a non-sports show that's called Straight Shooter. And it can be about anything. It can be about politics. It can be about the Carmelo Anthony, yep, racial tension. It can be about anything, anything but sports. So, you know, basically what's happening in the news and what have you. He gives his, and he's a very, very smart, educated, very eloquent, you know, speaker. Great guy. Yeah, I mean, he really is a good speaker, and he's a good, and he's very smart. And so this is not his sports show. This is his anything but sports show, and he calls it Straight Shooter. And I think it does well. And now Trump, who anytime somebody has an opinion of Trump that Trump doesn't like, Trump calls him stupid, whether it's Tucker Carlson, Megyn Kelly, you know, Alex Jones, Candace Owens, you know, Stephen A. Smith. If somebody is critical of Trump, he doesn't, you know, Trump's go-to is, that guy's stupid, he's got a low IQ. Well, you know, really, not everybody that necessarily doesn't sit here and suck the MAGA D is stupid. I would say that Tucker Carlson is very, the furthest thing from stupid. I mean, quite educated. Stephen A. Smith is not stupid. Megyn Kelly's not stupid. Candace Owens is not stupid. And so these people that haven't necessarily towed the MAGA line and have been somewhat critical about the war and gas prices and, you know, just is the Iraq, are how we're just absolutely suck Israel D, and how I how potentially we feel that maybe Israel got us into this deal. And I wouldn't have a problem with Israel at all, and I never did. When Israel was, you know, lockstep with us in what we're doing. But I think Israel might be the reason why this deal goes south, is that they don't necessarily do what our president is negotiating. When we have a ceasefire, they continue to bomb. You know, that's what's screwing this deal up. I mean, we kind of got into the war to help you and support you when you were attacked, kind of initially started out as the Palestinian deal, and then that has branched into the Iran deal, epic fury. And then as we try to, you know, negotiate with Iran, you are still bombing, you know, Lebanon and, you know, Hezbollah and what have you. And so, you know, that gives Iran through, they're negotiating through Pakistan. They're like, listen, tell the USA no deal, because they're little bullies over here. Israel continues to bomb. We're not supposed. So they're kind of muddy in the waters a little bit, Israel is. And there's a lot of people that have been critical of it. It doesn't make them stupid. It doesn't make them. Everybody's entitled to their opinion. And I think Trump would be better served if he would just say, listen, everybody's tied to their opinion. You know, Tucker's not in the war situation room like I am. He's not privy to everything, but whatever. Tucker can think whatever he thinks. I know I have a clear-cut deal on this. Like, you know, he doesn't have to just go right to the stupid card. That's really like an uneducated kind of deal. Just to come up arbitrarily and as an umbrella statement that somebody that doesn't agree with you is stupid.
1: Mm-mm. Well, this just broke 20, 30 minutes ago.
0: That Bubba Clem stupid?
1: No. Okay. It looks like Trump's...
0: Bubba Clem stupid for saying other people aren't stupid, but deep down, Bubba Clem stupid?
1: I don't know. It looks like there was a Hezbollah IDF attack in Lebanon, and that stalled the talks.
0: Oh, yeah. Just hold on. Just like Brian Kilmeade said, was it earlier this week?
1: Yes, it was.
0: Yeah, earlier this week.
1: Tuesday.
0: Brian Kilmeade said, I wouldn't be surprised, and he dead nuts it. He goes, I wouldn't be surprised if J.D. Vance goes over there and ends up returning with no deal. And what happened? He flew over there. I don't think he even flew over there.
1: He delayed it.
0: He delayed it, and he didn't get a deal done. President Trump's team and Qatar have brokered a ceasefire between Israel and Lebanon, per Axios, to ensure the Iran peace process continues. This comes as Trump said he will play out the next 60 days with Iran to see if Iran upholds their end of the deal, pray for peace. And now they're reporting Iran talks delayed as Hezbollah kills IDF soldiers. Now, who's IDF? Is that
1: Israel's Israel?
0: So now Hezbollah, who has always been somewhat aligned with the terroristic part of Iran, are now going in and killing Iranian soldiers?
1: No, that's Israel. IDF is Israel.
0: You said Iran.
1: I thought I said Israel.
0: IDF is Israel.
1: Yes.
0: So this isn't Israel attacking them. This is them attacking Israel, right?
1: Yeah, supposedly Hezbollah said that Israel attacked them before. Who knows? It's
2: forging
1: the same thing.
2: Ahead with their battles with Israel.
0: Which, by the way, this just came down 40 minutes ago. So this isn't from last night or nothing. This just literally came down 40 minutes ago. And this is exactly why Brian Kilmeade said this deal's not getting done. This deal's not getting done. Bradley Cruz, Lummy.
1: Woo.
0: $50 from Indianapolis. Thank you. This deal ain't getting done. This is not getting done.
2: The terror group killed 4 Israeli soldiers in southern Lebanon. Israel responded with strikes that killed 18 in that region. Prime Minister Benjamin Netanyahu reiterating.
0: Although crude oil is down to $76 right now. and the futures usually probably they have a better understanding as to what might be happening. So what is Bibi Netanyahu say? Here we go.
2: 18 in that region, Prime Minister Benjamin Netanyahu reiterating that Israel will not tolerate attacks on its soldiers. He also says that Israel will stay in Lebanon for as long as is necessary for Israel's security, something that Iran vehemently opposes. All this giving new fuel to critics who say that Iran cannot be negotiated with. Vice President J.D. Vance defending efforts to negotiate a deal.
3: I certainly think they recognize the leverage that the United States has over them.
0: Man, we need to start bombing again. I mean, that's the only thing that gets their attention.
1: Well, it looks like 19.
4: I'm over this.
1: It looks like 19 minutes
0: ago.
1: Lasker,
0: I'm over it.
1: 19 minutes ago, they have agreed to a ceasefire that takes effect at 4 o'clock.
0: By the way, Gene, how many times have we heard this? Six?
4: Yeah, months ago.
1: So 4 o'clock, they can stop shooting at each other.
4: Yeah.
0: Mm-hmm, 4 o'clock.
1: Yeah.
4: For a moment.
0: And at 4:05, somebody's going to be lobbing some more stuff over there, and it's going to be like, oh, sorry, 4 o'clock.
3: Will that ultimately lead to a change in behavior? I don't know. I've seen skeptics of the deal. People say the Iranians will never change their behavior. Well, maybe that's true. And if so, they don't get any of the benefits of the bargain. But isn't it worth trying?
5: David Spunt is live from the White House with the latest.
0: This is 40 minutes ago. 40 minutes ago.
5: Yes, hi, David.
6: Hi, good morning, Dana. President Trump is here at the White House. No public comments right now from him on what's going on between Israel and Lebanon specifically. He will head to Camp David in just a few hours for the weekend. And the vice president's office putting out a statement about that trip to Switzerland that was canceled. I want to read it in part. It says the logistics.
0: He was supposed to go to Switzerland to sign the deal. Vance was. And Brian Kilmeade on the show said it won't happen. The day before he was supposed to travel, Brian Kilmeade says it ain't gonna happen.
6: Logistics of these negotiations have never been simpler, predictable, as now the vice president is not departing tonight. We will let you know as soon as we have a concrete update about the next steps. We look forward to beginning technical talks as soon as possible. But as his office,
0: just like Gene Lasker said, I'm over this. And you can't ask a more MAGA guy than Gene Lasker. He loves Donald Trump. He represents the average MAGA Republican. They are over it. I'm over it. They're now on the borderline. These absolute impossible people to deal with.
4: Why did we even get involved if we wasn't going to do nothing?
0: They're in borderline to making us look stupid.
4: Yeah, exactly.
0: Shame on me once. Shame on me twice, but shame on me 6 times? We've had 6 of these.
6: Mentioned those logistics. We've learned about those 4 Israeli defense soldiers who were killed by Lebanese forces. Israel retaliated. The president yesterday, meaning Trump, noted he expected a complete ceasefire, including Lebanon and Israel. In the last 20 minutes, he posted, we didn't meet out of desperation. Iran did. They are finished. We'll play out the 60 days.
0: And how many times have we heard that?
7: They're finished. They have no more Air Force. They have nothing left.
0: And then the stinky bastards get a couple
4: fire a couple rockets.
0: Yeah, and they blow down one of our helicopters. Right?
4: Yeah. How about that?
0: And then we have to go. The helicopters fall into the sea. 1 million, more like probably 500 million. Wow. And then we have to send a couple boat. Yeah. Let me actually Google what a Black Hawk, a military. A Black Hawk helicopter used by the United States military, what the cost is. And Gene,
4: because there was nothing left.
6: They get no money, not 10 cents. 60 days referring to the time of the ceasefire extension.
0: I bet you they're probably $200 million. A Black Hawk helicopter.
1: The Black Hawk helicopter is only costing us about $21
0: million. $21 million, Gene.
4: Only.
0: $21 million.
1: But if we get the fully equipped version with spare parts, it's $80 million.
0: $80 million. You know, we're not in there buying Walmart type helicopters. We're buying the full Nut Willy. $80 million.
1: And 5,000 per flight hour.
4: Ain't nobody crying about that, but we're going to cry about the $600 million for the taxpayer money on Trump's ballroom.
0: Hello.
4: But we're not going to worry about our military getting blown out of the sky.
0: Hello.
8: Hey, Bubba, I'm concerned about the show, my man.
0: Why?
8: Wednesday, Gene actually made a Hitler reference, and you played a bumper. How hard are you guys going to lean into racism? Holy crap, my man.
0: Gene Lasker.
8: I used to listen to you on the Power Pig, dude.
0: Yeah, and you know what?
4: I never take you that context.
0: You know what? Listen, you troll. Gene Lasker making a Hitler reference is not what I feel. And you're sitting there trying to out loud me. You're just a troll, bud.
4: And Gene Lasker wants to make a Hitler. I wasn't doing it as a racist thing.
0: No, he was making a reference to Hitler. Please. You know what? Keep on your little forum there, you little hater. Now that I've opened up the phone calls, you think you guys are going to get me? Call all you want. Call all you want, you little pussies. Call all you want, you little pussies.
4: Now they're really going to call.
0: Quit being anonymous and call up and address what you troll me about. Don't try to out loud me. Let's have a conversation back and forth. Lasker made a Hitler comment. I told him that wasn't cool. I can't control what he says. But I can promise you that we're not racist and we don't come from that position.
4: Especially me.
0: Well, no, especially you. Especially you, you. You're the one that might be.
4: No, I'm not.
0: You effing trolls. Keep it up. Things are closing in. Things are great for us. Not so good for the people that you guys suck their D's. Keep sucking that guy's D.
4: Yeah.
0: Keep sucking his D. You don't see anybody saying anything bad about him because he's not relevant. You don't see my people gathering up on various forums and having an anti-that guy deal because they don't listen. They listen to me. They don't listen to him and transcribe every minute. He's not a non-factor. I'm global, bitch. We cannot do terrestrial radio tomorrow and pay our bills. Don't be a troll. Stop being a pussy and dial 813-902-8222. Pussy. And describe yourself with your fake ass screen name that you're such and such or such and such. But, oh, you won't do that because you're anonymous and you're a pussy. Absolute pussy.
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0: from Tampa, Florida, home of the big, fat, greasy bitch, it's the Bubba the Love Sponge Show. 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
1: As we wrap this up today...
2: I love you, Sarah.
1: I don't know if there's any stragglers on there that have not given me a thumbing. When it says 1,300, I don't know how close that is to 14. Are we 999 away, or are we 6 away? I don't know. But if you could so kindly, in the last 4 minutes of this program, give me a thumbing right now on the show.
2: Right, hurry up.
1: More importantly, subscribe and get a notification bell for when we put new stuff up, including podcasts, including food reviews, goat reports, all the great stuff. Lummy and I are going to do a food review 1. Next 3. Week. 1 point, yeah, we're 1-3 now. Yeah. I don't
2: Who
1: know
2: are you doing close. It on?
1: We're going to go down to the Top Shelf or whatever the place is.
3: Yeah, where Top Shelf.
1: The Top Shelf Advent Health Center hockey ring. They actually, right here in Wesley Chapel, they actually have a restaurant in the ice ring that is... Not just the standard, you know, Beef O'Brady's, Wing House, bar food. It's really good. Like, they got ahi tuna. I mean, they really got a really nice restaurant up there. We ate up there last Saturday with Brooke and her husband and Lummy and Walker and Ashley.
2: Did they already know it was good food there?
1: Well, Lummy has eaten there. And Lummy's like, man, this place rocks. And then Lummy knows the co-owner of the place. And he set up, Lummy put in place us being able to do a food review there.
3: Yes.
1: So the guy's like, yeah, man, you know, come on down.
2: Why do you get to know the food people? You like food that much?
1: We're trying
2: no
1: to.
2: No, Lummy.
1: We're trying to make arrangements for us to be able to go. And like, not everybody just wants a camera in there to necessarily their restaurant.
2: The black girls from Burger King love it.
1: No, black girls from Burger King don't love it, Gene. They called the cops on me.
2: Oh, they did?
1: Yeah.
2: Oh, sorry.
1: So as I get ready to wrap this up, I do not know if we can hit 1-4. Do you know the actual number? How far? I mean, do you know the actual number? How far we are? Because I can sit here and grovel, or I can just wrap this bitch up. It's Friday.
4: I got to log into the back end, so.
2: You got to log into the back end? You know what that sounds like?
1: Yeah, well.
2: That's a dumb move.
1: By the way, Gene Lasker on skates. Lasker thinks he's going to be like Johnny Badass as a goalie and being able to stop these pucks. Listen,
2: I'm going to be padded up, and I promise you that I'm going to at least half of them, I'm going to catch them.
1: I promise you won't. And when they're just in there willy-nilly, yes. But when they say, okay, we're going to go ahead and go full speed.
2: Yeah, but you're padded up, you just dive in front of it, man.
1: It's going to be like racing David Gravel driving a 410 and you driving a Crown Vic.
2: Oh, wow.
1: Is what it's going to be like.
2: That's going to be devastating.
1: Oh, let me, it says we're at 1375.
2: Woo! 25 away.
1: There's got to be 25 people.
3: Come on.
1: That are sitting here with their thumbs up their ass right now, and they haven't hit the thumbs up button. And so, well, maybe everybody has. I don't know. Maybe that's
2: a June record.
1: Maybe it is a June record as we're celebrating Juneteenth.
2: Oh, yeah.
1: Oh, we never told Lasker what Juneteenth is.
3: No, yeah. We can tell him right now.
1: I got a minute 30 as I can explain Juneteenth to Gene Lasker. Hopefully that we get that remaining 25 thumbs up, hit 1,400 to celebrate Juneteenth. Juneteenth is a federal holiday that's been set aside by our federal government to recognize the struggles of and the history of African Americans.
2: Oh, that's good.
1: Yeah. And let me, am I correct in the, or like, what is officially Juneteenth? Like, if you were to, like, what is the official?
4: It's the last day of that any state had slavery. There was they were free. I think the word made it down to Texas that the slaves were free, and it was June 19th.
1: Yeah. Juneteenth. Things to know.
4: Independence Day.
1: Juneteenth is a federal holiday in the United States celebrated annually on June 19th to commemorate the end of slavery in the United States. The holiday's name, first used in the 1890s, is a quarter sort of June and 19, referring to June 19, 1865, the day when Major General Jordan Granger ordered the final enforcement of the Emancipation Proclamation in Texas and the end of the Civil War.
2: Emancipation Proclamation?
1: Yeah, that's one of the most important documents ever signed.
2: That's the freedom. people.
1: And that was drafted by Abraham Lincoln.
2: No slavery is ever in America.
1: The Emancipation Proclamation was drafted by the great Abraham Lincoln. Lummy, and we just hit 1-4.
2: Woo! There you go. Try that, baby face, in the next June if you're still here.
1: Love you, Sarah.
2: I love you, Sarah.
1: Let me appreciate.
2: Dumb and Dumber, say hi.
1: See you Monday.
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0: But you're right, Brian. 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
0: Man, I gotta tell you, I wish we could have baby face a couple times a week.
3: Yeah, there's no guarantee. 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

0: The longer I do this job. Oh, Lasker, no hair. I wish you would have told me you were going to do your hair today. I would have done mine.
1: What do you mean, done my hair?
2: He's got hats over there. Oh. He's got three hats.
0: But, I mean, it looks like he actually put some product in his hair. He doesn't, here's the deal. He doesn't have a hat. So I'm used to him having a hat. And maybe he just forgot that he didn't have a hat.
1: I did forget I didn't have a hat.
0: Yeah. But when you go out, by the way, Friday, June 19th, a couple of little housekeeping gimmicks. Of course, Glowbug, right out of the box with her Lasker Fridays.
2: Luke Danitson, $20, and David Hernandez, $20.
1: Yeah, I mean, they keep their coins coming.
0: Everybody's right out of the box with their Lasker excitement.
2: Yeah.
0: Let's see if he can top. Was it $1,200 that Babyface got yesterday?
2: Yes.
0: On the thumbs up. Yeah, he won up Lasker. Lasker went, I think, 1-1 last time he was on the air. Yenzers, they throw a $50 bill toward Gene's Lasker. Yeah, the Yenzers love Lasker. I'm trying because I got something to talk to Gene about, and he's going to probably be. I just know he's going to.
1: Man, don't ruin my day.
0: Lasker it up. It's down the road a little bit. So anyway, Friday, June 19th, 2026, and the longer that I can, you know, the older that I get, and the years that I put on in morning and creating a morning show. And having to get up at 4 o'clock, it just doesn't get any easier. And it used to be that I didn't really care that it was Friday because every day was pretty cool. My whole life was a Friday, except for getting up early. But oh my God, the older I get, it by Thursday I start dragging ass, and Friday I'm like, oh my God, I actually am excited. Like most people that work an 8-hour job by Friday. You know, thank God it's Friday because you got, you know, the weekend.
1: Yeah.
0: I never really used to look forward to the weekend because my whole life was a weekend. Well, now I genuinely look forward to Friday. So I'm officially that guy.
2: So, I mean, we are working on a national holiday right now, too. So the fans should love that.
0: Oh, it is Juneteenth.
2: It is a holiday.
0: Yeah.
2: I think Gene's even taken off for this national holiday.
0: No, he's not.
3: What are you talking about?
0: Nobody at Lasker Powder.
3: What's a Juneteenth?
0: Hold on. Everybody be quiet. Nobody tell them. You don't know what Juneteenth is?
3: Juneteenth?
0: Yeah.
3: No?
0: Okay. Well,
3: Is that the pot day?
0: No, it's not the pot day. It's the black day.
3: It's black day?
0: Yes.
2: It's a national holiday, Gene.
3: Black guys don't work for free then.
0: By the way, Macho Man already has just the Gene Lasker disclaimer ready to go. Like he's got it queued.
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0: So, yeah, if we can maybe pre-do that. So, we'll get into Juneteenth here in a minute, Lasker. That's going to flip you out as well. But Lemmy comes in today. Now, mind you, clear up until last Saturday, his son, 4-year-old, Walker, who, when he was a baby, liked me. I got pictures of me holding him and everything. And then
1: he realized
0: something went awry. And I know what that event was. I don't want to get into it because there'll be a whole big Bubba's a weirdo touched Ashley's butt gimmick. And I'll forever have to pay for that. And it wasn't probably the best thing to do. It was a very innocent little butt grab.
2: Yeah, it was a celebratory butt grab.
0: Nonetheless, Walker saw it. And so from that time, he hates me. Like, genuinely hates me. And, like, it really has been kind of messing with me a little bit. Be like, man, here his dad is one of my, not only is he the longest tenured guy that has worked for me, but he's genuinely my friend. Like, Lummy's my friend. Like, Gene's my friend. And
2: by the way, $20.
0: And you know, like, pretty much everybody, even Macho and I are like, have gotten close outside the radio station as far as, like, talking. And, you know, we don't really hang out a lot, but, like, there's a lot of times that I'll talk to him. And, you know, like, Macho and I have gotten increasingly closer as well. Lasker has been my friend for 20 plus years. Dan's been my friend. Brian's been my friend for 20 plus years. Jay. So literally almost everybody that, well, I can't think of anybody that works for me or with me that I'm not friends outside, you know, the radio station. Lasker being the longest tenured. I've known Lasker since 1998.
2: Yeah.
0: Well, I mean, the first couple of years were a little rough when we weren't liking each other. But we end up, you know, who would have ever thought, Gene, that like when I first started sprint car racing and really, really were laying the screws to you and you'd never had anybody do that to you. You know, you've always.
3: Well, no one ever did in the history of racing.
0: True. Nobody really had a platform to talk smack about anything.
3: Especially locally.
0: Remember, they just had that Karnak. Website, yeah. And people would just put things, you know, but the general population didn't know. It was such an insider racing deal that maybe only like, you know, 100.
3: Well, you get into a racing deal on Saturday night, and the following Saturday night, you're friends with the guy again because you went home and said.
0: Not only that,
3: you
0: but like,
3: kept it going.
0: But hold on, here's the deal. When you go to East Bay, and back in the day, they'd put 2,000 people in the stands, you know, racing was well more attended because there wasn't streaming and stuff like that.
3: Right.
0: So outside of the 2,000 people that saw it, and the 110 to went to this little obscure website, nobody really knew anything about dirt racing or the ins and outs or who the bad guy was or the results or anything like that. Mm-hmm. Nobody really knew who Sport Allen was. And realistically, nobody outside of the little racing bubble really even knew who Lasker was. I mean, you weren't even a biker back then. I mean, you weren't even part of the Outlaws.
3: No.
0: And so Gene and I, for the first couple of years, who would have ever thought that because for the first couple of years, you hated me and I hated you. And I didn't hate you as much as I was scared of you. Because all my teammates were telling me, you know, kind of like urban legend, like you probably, you know, were kind of a bad guy. But by the time they told the story, you were really a bad guy because they would, you know, really embellish it. Like you wouldn't necessarily. Well, you would. He'd go out and wreck people. He would. And here's the thing. If you were faster than Gene and you passed him, you better be so much faster that he can't catch you because passing him in his hillbilly-ass white trash mind was disrespectful. And so he was going to do everything he can to turn you. And he always had these big battle bars, these on the side of a car. You're allowed. Most people have the least amount for weight. Lasker didn't care about weight. He wanted the toughest. Instead of being like stainless steel or aluminum, he'd build pure steel ones, and then he'd just run right into your left rear and flip you
3: and move you over.
0: So anyway, everybody that works here are my friends. Like genuinely, everybody. I got to tell you, Lemmy, I really was happy with Brian yesterday. He really, with the questions, that little thing that we played, and then how that got into the Manson talk, which I think was something that, you know, I organically have in the back of my mind have always thought about, but just couldn't one day on my own accord bring it up. You know, like I needed to be goaded into it a little bit, and he did that. And, man, I think the fans responded by a big day money wise, and 1.2 on the 1,200 thumbs up. I think we almost hit 2,000 live viewers at one particular time. We seem to be stuck kind of like in the 1770 to like 1800, like the most people at one particular time. I wish we could get that up to like 2G somehow, way, shape, or form. Now let me.
2: Doug Clem's mistake, 25.
0: Thank you, buddy, my friend. Hold on. Now let me do. Is our, you know, the Google ads that we placed?
2: Yes.
0: I haven't really talked to you about that. Are they doing better?
2: Yeah, they are. We're just.
0: Can maybe today you show me?
2: Yeah, and the Gary knows it, but it's not like an extreme thing. We just need to do like two more things on a video wise.
0: All right.
2: So it expanded.
0: All right.
2: But we still got
0: some money in that fund?
2: Yeah, I'm on it every day.
0: All right. So
2: spending it wisely.
0: Walker, his son, 4-year-old, soon to be 5, used to like me. Now he hates me. Like it's to the point where if he just, well, up until last Saturday, when Walker would just see me, he'd start crying. Like he literally could be sitting where Gene is and there's 3 people between us. And I wouldn't even, and now Ashley, I'm taking the lead of Ashley. She's like, ignore him. Because before I would say like, hey, Walker, and he would just not have it. Like, genuinely mad and genuinely hates me and start crying just because I said hello, which makes me feel like a real piece of crap. Like, you know, Lasker, I like to endure myself. Like, for instance, I got a great relationship with Sarah. I got a great relationship with Coben. So I got your family covered. You know, like, you know, if I would say hi to Sarah, she wouldn't say, don't talk to me, you fat piece of shiz. She'd be like, oh, hey, Bubba. Hi. Like, you know.
3: Yeah.
0: Me and Sarah spent really some good time talking.
1: She doesn't talk to men much.
0: No. But, and I put my, I mean, like, you know, Sarah is afraid of men.
3: Yeah.
0: She, and I'm not trying to get too personal, Gene, but her first husband abused her. And so she genuinely does not trust and does not really speak to any men. I'm one of the very few that she'll talk to. I'll put my arm around
3: her. It took her a while to do it.
0: Yeah, it up until like the last year.
3: Yeah.
0: You know, I think it was a couple barps ago where her and I kind of bonded a little bit, but I think she loves me. I know Coben loves me.
3: Yeah.
0: I know he loves me, and I love him. So, Walker hating me. And I'm like, man, his dad's one of my friends. His dad's my longest tenured employee. I never see Lummy going anywhere unless he get a big, you know, $210,000 paying job. I don't even know, Lummy. I think your wife makes so much money that I don't even know that you'd take that job, but you probably would. I think you really, I mean, I don't know. Of course, you deserve more, and I wish we would make more. And maybe in the first of the year when we don't have that big building to pay for, there will be more. As everybody, I've tried to tell Gary, Macho, and Lummy that I'd like to give them all raises at the first of the year when we're not paying rent over there. And I really, really want to do that. So, like his dad, you know, Walker's dad is my, that's my guy. Like, Lummy's my guy. So, when his kid hates me, now I'm not talking about just kind of, his kid hates me. Like, to the point of, like, when he sees me, it's like seeing a monster, and he starts crying. It's so bad that, you know, we went last Saturday to the hockey game. Now, this is, now, the hockey game that Steve Alinsky played in, the charity game coached by John Gruden at Advent Health Center, which, by the way, man, I never knew that place was near the facility. I mean, that is a state, well, they got five rinks.
2: Oh, seven.
0: Gene, have you ever walked in there?
2: No.
0: Oh, my God.
2: He's going to be when he's...
0: Oh, yeah, you're going to be when you play goalie.
2: Yep.
0: God, Lasker, I got to tell you, every time I see you, it looks like you've lost more weight, but I think you're stuck at 42, aren't you?
3: Yeah. I'm at 44 today.
0: Yeah.
3: Gained 2 pounds. Mm.
0: So, man, that place
3: Why would I do that when I didn't eat nothing
0: no
3: different?
0: No poop. You haven't pooped in a couple days, probably?
3: I poop, but not a lot.
0: Mm, yeah.
3: Well, I don't eat a lot. So.
0: No, I know. So you don't produce a lot of poop.
3: Uh-uh.
0: So... We're at the Advent Health Center. Steve Alinsky, former Pittsburgh Stanley Cup champion with the Penguins, also played for the Washington Capitals. Brooke Hogan's husband, just absolutely the nicest guy ever. Oh, my God. So we're there. The game gets done, and Steve knows me and Brooke and Tara and Erica and Tarek and I think a couple others. We're sitting in the front row because I get there an hour before and reserve the seats. Lummy's sitting, I think, kind of behind me a couple rows. And then Walker is at the very top of the row, probably six or seven rows from me with Ashley's mom and dad, his grandma and grandpa. And that's who he's sitting with. And after the game, Steve rolls up, happens to be a little door right beside where I'm sitting. So Steve opens the door, and he takes his hockey stick that he played with, and he hands it to me to hand to Walker. Well, because I handed it to Walker, he starts crying, flipping out, because he hates me. So the game
3: poked him with it.
0: No, hell no. So I handed it to Ashley to hand to him. He was flipped out. Now, it's come to my attention that he wasn't really flipped out over me at this particular time. He was earlier on, but he was mad because Grandma and Grandpa told him that they were leaving.
3: Let him down there.
0: Well, no. He thought that he was spending the night with Grandma and Grandpa, and they gave him the good news right when I was handing him the stick that they weren't taking him back. He loved staying with Grandma and Grandpa.
3: So the little guy don't even like his parents.
0: Lasker, thank you. So, yeah, he was flipped out that he wasn't able to go to Grandma and Grandpa's. So he gets the stick. Now, we all go up to, like, the upper concourse there where there's a big walkway. It's quite wide. They got some tables up there for you to watch the game and what have you. And another Ashley, who works for Brooke and she grew up with, her son got a hockey puck. And so it's kind of fun to watch kids, like, talk and work things out. So one kid had a hockey puck and one kid had a hockey stick. Well, together, they make for something pretty cool, but that would require you to cooperate. You have the stick, you take my puck, and then we'll shoot it, and then I'll give you the stick, and you get to shoot it. Well, all of a sudden, I thought, hey, this might be a way that I can get in here. And, well, it started with Ashley. I don't know if she told Walker she was going to give him, you know, 15 monster truck toys or whatever, but she said, why don't you high-five Uncle Bubba? And he high-fived me.
3: All right.
0: And so I'm like, oh, okay. No crying, no nothing. And so I'm like, okay. So Ashley's like, baby steps with him. Baby, just, you know, kind of ignore him right now. So I ignored him. Well, I see him and this kid that are cooperating together. The one kid's got the puck. Walker's got the stick. And so Walker and him figure out that they can shoot this little puck, you know, up and down the hallway there. And they're not shooting it very hard. I mean, they can the stick's 16
3: bigger
0: times.
3: Than them.
0: Yeah, they can't even really grab the stick that well. But they try. So I'm like, well, they're just shooting it up and down the thing. They need like a make-believe goal. So I go, Walker, here, shoot it between my legs. And that will be the goal. So,
3: man, I wish it hit you in the balls.
0: Well, I took my gun back, you know, my little buddy pack,
3: in the front.
0: I put my tactical bag in front of my nuts. And so Walker shoots it, and it's barely going, but it goes through my leg. And then I'm like, yay, we make a big deal about it. And I go, okay, now let the other kid. So Walker takes the puck like he's the referee. I'm like, be the referee. And he throws the puck down like the referee does. And the other kid shoots it between my legs. And we do this for about 15-20 times back and forth, them alternating. From that point forward, now I'm good.
2: Oh yeah,
0: like I'm good. We leave, Walker gives me a high five, so I'm good. Now I haven't had any interactions with Walker since last Saturday, which would be a week.
3: So you was playing in the hallway with the kids for 15 minutes.
0: Yeah.
3: And you don't even answer my phone calls.
0: You don't ever call me, bud.
3: Yeah, when I do, you don't answer.
0: No, you really don't. I can go back in my missed calls and show that you're really not. You're really making something out of nothing here. And that's okay. I got something for you, too, that's going to flip you out. So you're next on deck. Let me address
3: next
0: this.
3: Next on deck.
0: Let me address this Walker issue. So Lummy walks in today, and he goes, and I'm going to show the camera, but it's a really nice cupcake. Well, Asker comes in first of all and be like, why am I bringing you a banana and a cheese stick and a Slim Jim? You know, no carbs.
3: When you eat fat food.
0: When you're eating a cupcake. What's up, fat ass? And I go, first of all, Gene, there's a story behind the cupcake, okay? And until you hear the story, shut your stupid mouth. That's how we talk to each other. He's like, all right, I got it. And I said, I got something for you later. And he goes, well, I'm going to tell you something right now. I'm not putting up with nothing today. Just putting everybody on notice. I'm ready to start cutting promos. I'm like, okay, well, we got you next, buddy. So Lummy comes in today, right at 5:30. I just want to let you know. Lummy, I hope my impersonation of you doesn't offend you.
2: Oh, no, it's perfect.
0: I just want to let you know that, and I don't even understand, like, it's just like, he didn't make one for me, and I don't know what's going on, but Walker made cupcakes last night, and he specifically made one for Bubba. He made one for Bubba. I'm like, Lummy, don't lie. I'm making advances with your kid slowly. But he's like, no, swear to God, I wouldn't lie to you. I promise you. And really, Lummy wouldn't lie to me. Like, Lummy, even when Lummy messes up, he'll take the L. So Walker, I mean, I'm really, really kicking ass at this point. Walker made me a cupcake last night. So thank you, Lummy.
2: Oh, yeah, of course.
0: Thank you.
3: Not eating it and not telling me.
0: Well, I'm going to probably try to eat it. You know, it's Friday.
3: Yeah, go ahead.
0: I also have some really, really good personal news that I don't necessarily want to share on the air, but I'm going to tell you, Gene, because you're kind of probably will be the most excited about it. And Lummy, I'll tell you as well.
2: Oh,
0: but
2: thank you.
0: I just want to keep it off the air. It's something that's happening in my life personally that it's just like, oh, my God, it's a dream come true. And I actually, as I put this situation together yesterday, I actually cried. Like, I cried. I'm sitting at my kitchen table on my laptop looking for, I gotta get some new Toyo tires. Yes. Looking for Toyo the brand, the size that that I need with regards to Toyo tires. And I get a hold of my guy, Stan Chin, who I think he got a promotion. He used to be the senior manager of motorsports and promotions. And now he's deputy director of consumer promotion. So I actually looked online. Is senior manager or deputy director, like, which one's higher up? And Google says that deputy director is a, you know, higher position. So I congratulated Stan from Toyo Tires. He's doing me a solid. He really is. Like Lasker.
3: So is this guy Stan Chin?
0: Yeah.
3: Or Stan Chin?
0: No, he's Stan Chin.
3: Oh, so he's
0: been with Toyo since like 03, 04. And it looks like he's moving up the corporate ladder. Nice. What a great dude, man. I mean, Lasker, after you bought your brand new F-350 dually, I know, and you didn't even have the Stan Chin hookup.
3: No.
0: I know I think you had like maybe 2,200 miles on it, and you went and got Toyos. I got Toyos.
3: 1,400 miles on it.
0: I got Toyos on my truck. Sarah's got Toyos on her Suburban.
3: I got Toyos on my hauler.
0: And I got Toyos on my race hauler. I don't care about Michelin's, Continentals, whatever. I go Toyo. And I'm the one that
3: just works so much better in the rain.
0: But here's the deal. I'm actually the one that turned you on to Toyos when we first had our race team.
3: Yeah.
0: And we had that big sleeper cab with, you know, that was.
3: Did you know somebody then?
0: Yeah. Stan.
3: Oh, okay.
0: I knew Stan just starting out in the motorsports division. I met Stan at PRI one year when you and I went.
3: Okay.
0: I met him at the Toyo Tire in Indianapolis.
3: Six on that trailer.
0: So I, you know, he gives me his card. I talk up Toyos on the air at that time when I was on, you know, just regionally heard, you know, on terrestrial radio. And I've had a relationship with Stan Chin ever since. What a great dude. I get my Toyo situation handled. And then I'm working on another personal thing.
2: Well, now that since you're still in a good mood, there is something I need to ask you from the cupcake.
0: All right, well, hold on. Just let me finish out my thing, and then we'll. You have something you have to ask me?
2: Yeah.
0: Okay.
2: A favor.
0: That ties into the cupcake gimmick?
2: Yeah.
0: That might involve Walker?
2: Yes.
0: Okay. Chances are I'm going to say yes.
2: Oh, perfect. Involved,
0: well, I don't know
3: Walker
0: yet.
3: Walker puts up the cool in it?
0: I mean, whatever. So this personal situation I've been trying to put together, and I get a text, and they're like, yep, we'll do it. We'll do it. Yes. Like the answer that I'm looking for, you know, yes. And I put my phone down. I put my hands in my face and I just started crying like a baby. And Erica's like, what's going on? And I told her about what I was working on. And she started to tear up too, because it's been a very long journey and something really is starting to work itself out. And I'm just like, oh, my God. Like, you know, I'm so blessed and I'm so.
3: Damn, let's go to break. I want to know what it is.
0: I know. Oh, my God. I want to tell everybody, but I got to keep it private. I just do. Maybe a little bit down the line I can tell everybody. But this is the beginning of, I hope, a very long journey. And I'll be able to share it with everybody. So, Lummi, what is tied to the cupcake deal? By the way. Can you text Ashley to when Walker wakes up that Uncle Bubba loves his cupcake?
2: Yes, I will.
0: Because you know we're working here. You know we're working. So what do we got? What do you got?
2: Well, if you're not doing anything in the fall time on a Saturday. I'm the head coach now of a 6-under team, and I'm looking for assistant coaches. You've been an assistant for
0: kids,
2: you know, for kids with Dr.
3: Hockey?
2: Dan.
0: No,
2: baseball.
3: Baseball.
0: Oh, Jesus. All right, so hold on.
3: Don't worry about asking me for some help like that.
0: Well, Gene, you don't know anything about baseball.
3: I turn them all into bananas.
0: Gene, you don't know anything about baseball. You know,
2: team.
0: Gene, let me just ask you a question.
3: What?
0: What is an infield fly rule?
3: Exactly.
0: You know anything about baseball?
3: Yeah.
0: What's a full count? If you got a full
3: three
0: count.
3: Three and
0: two. Okay. All right. What's a grand slam?
3: Everybody was on base and got in from you being the homer head hitter.
0: There you go. What's the guy that you bring in on the ninth inning to save the game? What is he called?
3: He's called cleanup man.
0: Nope. He's called the closer.
3: The closer.
0: Am I right, Lemmy?
2: Yeah.
0: He's the closer.
3: Yeah, I didn't know that.
0: So, hold on. This fall, now is it only on Saturdays?
2: I hope so.
0: Okay, here's the deal. This fall, you want me to help coach walkers. Now, is it T-ball or is it regular baseball?
2: It's coach's pitch.
0: Okay, yeah.
3: What does that mean? The coach pitches the ball?
0: Yeah, that way, because the coach puts it right.
3: How many times does that coach get beat up?
0: Well,
3: from the fans.
0: Probably a lot. But here's the deal: the coach just literally can underhand it or he can overthrow it. But it's just you try to put it so the kids. It's not about striking.
3: You want him to hit it.
0: Well, here's the deal: yeah, it's not about striking the kid out. It's about giving him one right down the middle,
3: right,
0: so that every kid can hit the ball. Right, Lemmy?
2: Yeah, I guess it's a little bit more serious than I thought because you pitch years, but I guess there's a tryout process, and then they grade the players, and then there's a draft, which I did not know. So I'm going to be drafting players on the team.
0: All right, here's the deal.
2: If it
0: is Saturdays, and it's on, you know, I can give you the Saturdays that we raise in the fall. When's the approximate start date of this? Like August?
2: Yeah, end of August.
0: End of August, okay. Well, first of all, I'm gone the last week of August to Indiana.
2: Yes.
0: But I initially, when you told me about this off the air, it was a hard no. Because I thought we'd be out there on Tuesdays practicing and on Thursdays practicing. You know, practice is like, you know, 4 to 6. And I can't do that. But if it's about coaching on Saturday, especially on days that I don't have races and I don't race that much, I can give you my days. I absolutely would love to help.
2: Oh, perfect.
0: So, I'd love to help. So, I was initially like a hard no, but if it's only on Saturdays, then it's a hard yes.
2: Sweet.
0: So, now are you going to tell Walker, hey, Bubba, Uncle Bubba is going to help coach next fall when you go to the next level?
2: Yeah.
0: Or is that a little too much?
3: Oh, man, then you're going to say something that's wrong, and he's
0: going to... I'm not going to say nothing that's wrong. I'm going to try to... help him hit the ball far.
3: You going
0: to
3: cheat for him?
0: No. No, there's no cheating, Gene.
2: This is supposedly, like, I guess there was 3 fights in under 6.
0: Okay, well, I'm not fighting anybody.
2: No, I'm just telling Gene because he asked. Unfortunately, I don't understand it why you would even come close to fighting with an under 6 team. But
0: yeah.
2: I guess, yeah.
0: These kids don't even really care about winning. They just care about, you know, showboating once they get on base.
2: Yeah, but right. I guess the parents.
3: Somebody cares about winning if they get in fights.
2: Well, that's parents.
0: Yeah. So, all right, let me.
2: Thank you.
0: Yes. I did stop down at Fender Works and saw my boy Adam yesterday, and he's like, he corrected me. He's like, listen, Lasker doesn't really wear me out that badly. He really doesn't. But he does. He is a very frequent customer, and he's got a bunch of stuff that needs done. But I try to put I try to get my wholesale, because Adam from Fenderworks, he makes the majority of his money. He's got about 15 used car dealerships around that area. And, you know, when they take a trade in and they need a little bit of paint
3: work,
0: little paint work here, little paint work there, little dent pulled out there, they just send it right down to Adam's. Adam, yesterday he had a front nose piece off like a Toyota Camry that he was completely reshooting because it had gotten a small wreck. They went ahead and ordered a new front nose piece, but those come like black or from the factory. And so Adam had to shoot it to match the car, and he just does a bunch. That's where he makes a ton of money. So he has my truck right now. They figured out what was wrong with it. Remember I had water in my door?
2: Yeah.
0: They found out what was wrong with that. And he's working on, like, I had like 3 or 4 dents in my truck, and so I want my truck to be perfect. It's my nice vehicle. A lot of people have nice cars. I got a truck. I'm trying to keep it nice. So Adam sends his love, Gene, and he kind of got on me a little bit for getting on you, for getting on him.
2: Did you see Average Joe there yesterday?
3: Well,
2: he brought his car.
3: I don't walk
2: over
3: in there to Adam and say, "Listen, Bubba sent me over here to get a good deal." I go to the places that sponsor you because they're family now, and that's where I go.
0: Well, I heard that you're hauling your motorcycle.
3: I'm going all the way to Crystal River, and I asked you. I said that. You know, I'm not going to take it around here when I can just take. They'll come pick my stuff up for free. Harley over here picks my stuff up.
0: Tampa
3: for free.
0: Harley will come pick your stuff up for you for free. But
3: and detail my bike when it comes back, even if it's just an oil change. Because they want my business because I've done so much business with them. But they don't sponsor us.
0: Well, not only that, but one of your outlaw guys.
3: Had their bikes there, and they got like 4 to 6 mechanics there that went to school for the Milwaukee 8 motor.
5: So Lasker Wednesday says, I just want to let you know,
3: I'm going.
5: I was talking to a couple of my outlaw guys, and they got their bikes worked on up there at that Crystal Harley Dale, and I'm kind

0: Ice Cube's Big Three is back. The most physical, fierce, and competitive basketball league on earth returns to CBS this Saturday. Three-time Big Three MVP ISO Joe Johnson and the reloaded Detroit Amps battle two-time Big Three championship coach Steven Jackson's DMV trilogy, followed by Big Three's most intense rivalry. Defending champions Miami 305 and Michael Beasley chasing his third straight MVP take on Dwight Howard, coach Nick Young, and the LA Riot. Watch Big Three Saturday, 4 p.m. Eastern, 1 p.m. Pacific on CBS. 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
1: I need to take my Mini Cooper in or whatever he has. 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He's go, hey, can you tell me what the Bubba Groupon code is?
2: I see.
1: And I go, what do you mean? 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
3: And he
1: goes,
3: and he threw my name in it, too.
1: Well, because you know the Groupon deal.
3: Look at that. Look what I'm holding on.
2: I'm not in a Groupon deal. I don't know where y'all put my name in that.
3: I've completely changed.
2: I heard him say it on the radio the other day. Him and me, and put me with the Alex Stein together as Groupon wanters.
3: I completely have changed my morning energy drink regimen.
2: That's now a badass drink.
3: I am officially an Omni guy.
2: Yeah. That's a brass raspberry.
3: Yeah. Raspberry. Exactly. Raspberry. Oh, that thing is good.
2: He
3: as
2: gave
3: hell.
2: Me one yesterday, man, and I took it. And when I drank it, I got upset that it was empty.
1: Do you know why the can looks like that?
3: Hold on,
2: it's supposed to look like a bullet.
3: 10 calories, yeah. and how many carbs? 1 carb.
2: Who cares?
3: 1 carb, 10 calories.
2: Delicious, and it works.
3: 200 grams of caffeine. 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Within that world, they got protein. They got erectile dysfunction. They got sleeping aids. They got energy drinks are about 1/30 of their business. Really? I mean, they got canned water. I mean, they got everything. Good people. And even if they don't end up, you know, advertising with this, Lummy, I'm hooked. I mean, see if we can get deals on, if we can get some deals on product. But God dang, it's good.
1: It is.
3: All right, I got to go to words, and when I come back, I'm not going to tell Gene what we got, but Gene, we have a little bit of a caper going on. We're going to call it Whiteboard Gate. Now, everybody here, instead of having these post-it notes that just look very cumbersome and cluttered, years ago had Rainbow Rick make me these.
1: No, Precision John.
3: No, Rainbow Rick made my first ones.
1: Okay.
3: So I got these dry eraser plexiglass whiteboards that if you use like one of these Expo, these type of magic markers, you can write, you know, your ideas down on these. And then when you're done, just take some Windex or even water in a paper towel.
2: Spit works.
3: And spit works too. And you can wash it off. And it's conveniently can sit right down there and you can see it. I mark stuff off as I talk about it, and I don't have, you know, 50 of these things running around looking cluttered, because I'm all about, and I think you guys would be the first to admit, the studio is beautiful. It's perfect. We have our glass installed now, and it's not cluttered. Like, if you look between my desk and Lummy and Gene's desk, back in the day in our old studio, it was absolutely piles upon piles upon piles of wires.
2: You had to tiptoe through there.
3: Because you couldn't even get back there. Because we initially, when we built the studio, the first one, and well, we built our first studios in 05, and we were live from 06 to 2011 there. And then I bought the Nassau Street building. And we were never at that point engineered or wired for video. Well, as video, as we then decided to embark upon Twitch in 2017 with our video venture, we then had to rewire the whole thing and cameras and cables and what have you. And it really caused a rat's nest. And it was just like Brian said, you walk into here and it just feels clean and not cluttered, and the countertops are clean.
2: Technically advanced.
3: And we got, you know, just everything looks better. I'm very comfortable here. And one of the things that we've done is I got a hold of John from Precision Laser, and I wanted each guy to have their own whiteboard. And so they can write their little messages down or reminders of things they might want to talk about or notes. Well, Lummy has two whiteboards. One, what he might be, you know, on his mind now or things he's got to get to. And then two, he had another whiteboard that if there was a segment, and this is very responsible on your part, if we threw together a segment, and we do our segments anywhere between 30 and 40.

0: 40 minutes, and if we did a segment that was really good, Lummy would put like segment 2, June 17th, you know, segment 2.
1: Yes. And then maybe so a little, pull an ad off of it.
0: So that he could get with Gary and said, as we're building these best ofs when we're on vacation, that needs to be a segment that we put on a best of.
2: Yes.
0: So Lummy's got two whiteboards. Gene's got one. And then the microphone position by beside Gene, which is considered mic 4, which is usually off. But that has a whiteboard, too, just in case somebody sits there. So we do have a... So everybody's got a whiteboard.
3: Well,
0: there was some there was something that happened to Lummy's best of whiteboard.
3: Like what?
0: Well, we're going to get into that next.
4: And just so you know, hot dog.
5: There's not enough soap in the world to make him clean up his act.
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0: I got the coolest picture from Larry today.
4: Plumber?
0: Just now at 6:43. And the Warsaw Tiger football team, coached by Bart Curtis, Hall of Fame. He's in the Indiana High School Football Hall of Fame for the, 20 or plus years that he spent with Mishawaka. Jason Reeves, $20 for Walker. I don't know if I'm going to hand Lummy a $20 bill to give to him, but thank you.
5: He'd hand it back to you anyhow.
0: Thank you. So this week, Monday through Friday, it's called Hell Week for the Warsaw football team, and they go to, it's very non-conventional training. So like on Monday, they go to this park called Lucerne Park, and it's like in the woods, and all the football team are running up hills and picking up logs and like things like that. So that's Monday. Then Tuesday, they go to this place called Kelly Park, and these are all Larry's, Warsaw, city of Warsaw, publicly owned parks that Larry takes care of. And about 10 years ago, Larry built a sledding hill in Kelly Park. So because it snows up there and, you have to have a big hill in order to sled. Well, during the summertime, that hill is a mother effort to have to run, like climb up. Like it's, I don't know what the degree is, but it's pretty aggressive. So on Tuesdays, then, the Warsaw football team shows up, and every day it starts at 5:45. It's 5:45 to 7 o'clock. Now, remember, when we played high school football, you did summer conditioning?
5: Oh, yeah.
0: Well, they do that, too, but they specifically take this week and don't meet at the high school and lift weights and run bleachers and do all that. It's kind of like farmer, like that kind of strength. Anybody can pick up and snatch and clean maybe, 185, and they're really good in the weight room, but not a lot of guys can pick up a bale of hay, like farm strong,
5: yeah.
0: You know what I'm saying? So then, like, Tuesday, they run the hill at Kelly Park, for the hour and 15 minutes, and then Wednesday, they go somewhere else, and then, there's this big hill in Winona, and there's this suburb of Warsaw called Winona Lake, and there's this hill that's, like, San Francisco steep. And so I think Wednesday they're at the Winona Lake Hill. I forget where they're at on Thursday. And then Friday they're at Center Lake. And it's real beachy at Center Lake. Have you guys ever tried to run in the sand?
5: It's horrible.
0: It's so they have to run in the sand and they have to do bear crawls in the sand. And then they have to take picnic tables and lift them. Like four guys get a picnic table and they have to bench, like, all work in unison. And if the picnic tables are like a little bit out of like they're a little wobbly, they have to do them again. So today's the last day of Hell Week for Warsaw football. Coach Bart Curtis is at Center Lake right now. Larry's down there watching it, and Coach Curtis has his Bubba Army hat on.
6: Uh-huh.
0: Isn't nice. That cool?
6: Yeah.
0: The other thing is I texted Lummy and Gene about the personal situation that caused me to cry yesterday, and you guys can probably see why, I got emotional and how cool that is.
7: Yeah, so you're in the Hall of Fame by proxy.
0: No, I'm not in the Hall of Fame anywhere, which is, I hope someday in my radio career I get nominated to the Hall of Fame, but it probably won't happen just because of the things
7: If I'm still alive, I'll go there and put your plaque up myself.
0: Yeah, well.
5: Well, I mean, if you listen, which I know you heard it, Alex yesterday at the Tampa Council was putting you, for a key of the city and how they should respect you more.
0: Yeah, you haven't seen the Alex thing, have you?
7: No.
0: Alex went to the, and I got it as one of my things to play. Alex went to the City of Tampa commissioners meeting.
5: And they love us.
0: And they hate us.
5: Yes.
7: Well, wonder why.
0: Well, they hate us because we hate them.
7: Right.
0: And it all started with the fact that I tried to buy the Jackson house in 2011. I was actually at the closing table.
7: What does that got to do with Clearwater?
0: Well, no, this is Clearwater. It's not Clearwater. It's Tampa.
7: Oh.
0: And Bob.
7: Well, I know that. That house was there, but.
0: Bob Buckhorn was the mayor of the city of Tampa at that time. This is the idiot, the snaggle-toothed idiot that tried to put a 6-foot lap dancing rule.
7: That really worked out good, didn't
0: this,
7: it?
0: This nut job.
5: Well, he's coming back.
0: Oh, yeah. So here's the deal. He's such a narcissist asshole that he was the mayor for 2 terms and then sat out so Jane Castor could get her 8 in, and now he's coming back, the snaggletooth son of a bitch, and he's raised like $5 million. You can lock it in. I really wanted to be. So anyway, I tried to buy the Jackson house, turn it into something, 15 years ago. And Bob Buckhorn, the mayor at that time, remember, Lummy, there was some media that found some through a FOIA act.
5: Yes.
0: That he had emailed a couple people saying that I was an idiot. You know, he was going to put a stop to the sale, and he did. The city of Tampa stepped in and would not let me buy the Jackson house. The Jackson house now is so dilapidated. You know, Jeffrey,
7: it's not fixable now.
0: Jeffrey Vinnick of the Lightning, they let him buy it. And now
5: Vinnick didn't buy it. Vinnick gave him $1 million.
0: Yeah,
5: and they still didn't do anything with it.
0: It's just it's really a bad scene. So Alex went now. Our current mayor, who's just as bad as Bob Buckhorn, Jane Castor, who through nepotism and I guess maybe DEI / being a lesbian, has propelled herself clear from the chief of police to now a 2-term mayor. Everybody hates her. Like, I think everybody kind of is over the nepotism. My last name is Castor, which is a long time, political name here in town from her ancestors. And that's pretty much green lit her into everything she's done in life. She's horrible. She's absolutely horrible. And so Alex went in front of the city council yesterday. Was it gays for raise or raise over gays? I don't know what it was.
5: Raise over gays.
0: Yeah, raise over gays.
7: What does that mean?
0: Well, It's self-explanatory. Now, Gene, that one of Alex's gimmicks is he goes to these city and county council and tries to be disruptive.
3: Yeah.
0: You know that. Yeah. Screw with the mayor. Yeah. Act like he's gay. Sing songs and what have you. Well, he did, and we've got to play it. We're going to probably play it in the third segment. We're on segment 2 now. Third segment will probably be the Alex Stein in front of the city of Tampa commission, and he brought up my name. And I think he brought it up, Lummy, because I chewed his ass so much when he was in here that he was trying to throw me a little olive branch, which he did. And as of this morning, I mean, this thing is going viral. I was talking to him last night. And he's like, well, it'll probably, most of my really good viral stuff crashes out at about 500,000. That's where a real good, now the AOC Big Booty Latina is one of his best ever at a million views. And so I'm watching this Alex Stein goes to the Tampa City Council meeting, mentions my name, and right now as we speak, Lummy, it's 634,000.
7: Boom.
0: So, yeah. So I texted Alex this morning, even though he's probably, I said, well, it's at 634, well over your $500,000 deal. Maybe it'll hit $1 million. And so I'm going to play it today.
7: Well, you were hard on him yesterday.
0: Oh, but it was needed.
7: I know it was needed. I know it was, but he's still a cool dude.
0: That's the way he rolls around.
7: But looking at the camera, he was sad.
0: I know.
7: But he didn't really want to, he was tore up by his dad.
0: But I lit a fire under his ass.
7: Yeah, you did.
0: And let me look at, so all of his other stuff that he's done has been horrible. They haven't garnered. If views and how viral one of your disruptive city and county council meetings go, if views are the gauge, then it took me lighting an ass underneath his fire underneath his ass for him to pull. I mean, this one arguably is going to be his best ones ever because we got on him, told him to prepare. I did not, let me even give him the idea of putting me in there. I think he did that.
7: Probably did.
0: I think he did that. No, he didn't. I think we did. We actually had him going a different route, yeah. But he kind of used our route.
7: I know, but when you were yelling at him, you told him, you don't think of me ever. I think of you, and I help you, and I do this for you, but you never think of me ever.
0: Well, we're going to get into that. Hi, you're on the air. Go ahead. Hello. Oh, you there?
3: Hello?
0: Yes, sir. Bye-bye. Go ahead.
3: That's me. Bubba, I got to confess to you. Do you remember the New Year's Eve party 2001 Diaco had at the big hotel?
0: Oh, at the Don Cesar.
3: Yes, sir.
0: Chub it up, Spice.
3: I'm the one that,
5: $20.
0: 20 up for Gene. Yeah,
7: you were the waiter that messed up?
0: You're what? What were you?
3: I was the valet guy.
0: Oh, okay.
3: You were driving a white Benz.
0: Okay. With,
7: on yourself. Crazy.
0: What's that?
3: Because I feel like I have to confess, man.
0: I know. Did you do it on purpose?
3: No, I thought your brakes were out.
7: You thought that?
0: It was a brand new S600. And by the way, it was black, not white. Somebody did curb my spinners, and I didn't realize it until I got home.
3: Oh, so, now you know.
0: Yeah, thanks, asshole. Appreciate it. So, Lasker, we have come to the realization, we've racked our brains as to who potentially took Lummy's whiteboard and erased it. Now, he had two whiteboards. He has a daily whiteboard. Then he's got a best of.
7: You think I did that?
0: Well, now, hold on. We're going to walk this. We have kind of just through trial and error and through trial and elimination figured that you, because you take these whiteboards and write stupid messages on them sometime and then just throw them down.
7: Oh, okay. Hold on. You know what? Right on. Let me just show you my spare board that's over here.
0: Which really isn't your board.
7: Right.
0: But, yeah.
7: But read it. Is that stupid?
0: I don't know. I can't read it. Yeah, you're right.
7: Oh, okay.
0: I'll see it right now.
7: Have a great day, Bubba Army. And yeah. I used it to throw that up there at the end of the show.
0: Yeah, well, you grab whiteboards, even ones that are not assigned
7: to
0: you.
7: It's on the fourth table. There's nobody there.
0: I know.
7: Because nobody can talk to me from there.
0: Nobody else grabs any other whiteboards. You're the guy that grabs additional whiteboards, which I don't have a problem
7: Lummy's
0: with.
7: No, Lummy's got two.
0: Lummy, you can
7: you
0: feel
7: know, you can I feel see it where this is going. And don't even think about it. I got too much respect for my neighbors to do something like that. Why would I touch one of Lummy's stuff?
0: I don't know.
7: I won't even walk over there and grab a pen. I'll ask him for it. And he's got 10 of them. But I don't got none.
0: All right, here's the deal. We're just asking you at this point.
7: Why would you even ask me?
0: Because
7: That's stupid.
0: We have to ask everybody. No,
7: you should be saying, don't worry about it. Lasker didn't do that because he wouldn't touch nobody's stuff.
0: Yeah, but
7: these chairs mean something. I mean, I ran out of the show one time because you put a girl in my chair. Okay?
0: We don't got to bring that up.
7: I know, but I'm just saying, these chairs mean something. And that's your spot and my spot and his spot. I have to share my spot with Dan. He's usually a pig, but he's been very clean since we've been here. I clean my stuff up. I keep me up my own garbage bag next to me so nothing can happen. And then I put it in the dumpster in the garbage can when I leave. I am a perfect gentleman here.
0: Okay. All right.
7: And for you to even think that, it's really hurt my feelings.
0: Okay. I'm sorry. I'm sorry that I thought.
7: You too, Lummy.
0: Lummy, you were in on it too.
7: Yeah, listen, I got to be the most respectful guy here.
5: I was persuaded by Babyface.
0: Yeah. No,
7: well, you know, Babyface.
0: Don't put the heat on Babyface.
7: Well, I'm not. And you know what?
0: And I
7: liked what Babyface said yesterday because he didn't put me into it. He goes, when you said, you know what, Babyface, you did such a good job today, man. Well, maybe we can put you in another day. And he goes, no. Too much of a good thing might be bad. Can't you tell that by Monday and Tuesdays? You know, he didn't say Wednesdays and Fridays.
0: No, nobody ever says Wednesdays and Fridays. All right, let me listen. Let's quickly move on from this topic because he's full on the deal.
7: Man, I can't even believe it, man.
0: Well, Gene, we were just asking, okay?
7: Lummy, do you strictly, in one inkling, think that I would rub a board off of somebody's writing?
5: I didn't think that, but then, you know, like things were brought up, you know, like on, I guess Wednesday you spit some plastic out on the table.
7: Oh, so my people God. Said that you I might spit have... a piece of plastic onto my junk right here on the left, and it went into the garbage. Did you find any plastic here when I left?
5: No, but they were saying that you might have spit it on the whiteboard and then you know, wiped it off to get rid of the evidence.
7: Oh, so your whiteboard all of a sudden jumped over here to my left of my microphone.
5: I'm just saying
7: You know what, you guys?
0: Gene, stop.
7: Detective nothing. Listen. You know, you guys are not detectives.
0: Okay, no, we're not. We were just asking, okay?
7: I hope, let's get the little man, during his adventure of making cupcakes, went and peed on his finger, and then he put the cupcakes together. I hope that.
0: That could have happened. I mean, you know, little kids at 4 years old, when they start peeing, a lot of times they can't take, you know, they're just learning how to pee.
7: Right.
0: Is he an outdoor peeisman?
5: Oh, yeah, he's an outdoor peer. He likes peeing outside.
0: Yeah.
5: We
0: apologize as a program. I apologize as the leader of this little clubhouse of ours that we would insinuate that you would grab his. But we know you are very grabby on whiteboards, but they're other people's whiteboards and not Lummy's. So
7: right, of course
0: let's
7: not.
0: Let's just move right
7: it's
0: along.
7: It's a nobody's whiteboard.
0: I got another topic. As if you are not full hot now, I wanted to close out this segment with this particular thing. Maybe we can get your madness.
7: Pile
0: we can,
7: on.
0: Maybe
7: Go
0: we
7: ahead.
0: Can distract you from being upset with us and give you something that you're really going to be upset. So I'm kind of warning you. You might get triggered on this because this is something that's very, very, very close to your heart. And that is King Corso, the dog, the breed. You love them. This is, I think you and Sarah, prior to you and Sarah getting your first King Corso or your second one, I think maybe you bought two at the same time. You never had it. You never really had a dog.
7: Nope.
0: You were really never a dog guy.
7: I never had the time to love on a dog and give him the time that he deserves, so I never took
0: Well, you
7: a
0: know,
7: dog.
0: Because you always had full-time health care with your daughter,
7: and
0: so you really couldn't take care of a dog,
7: stuff
0: too.
7: And racing,
0: right.
7: And trying to be somebody with a business.
0: So you and Sarah, you know,
7: I'm to the point in my life that I got acreage and a son.
0: You got acreage and you got a wife.
7: And
0: you got a wife that works from home and she can spend time with the dogs and her chickens and all that kind of deal. And so here's a story that's going to probably make you want to get arrested so that you can go shank this guy in jail.
4: Hi, this is Summer Smith. Thank you for joining us from the ABC 7 Digital News Desk. A Tampa man facing animal cruelty charges after deputies say a dog died in extreme heat. Hillsborough County Sheriff's deputies arresting 44-year-old Harvey Leroy Jones on a charge of aggravated cruelty to animals. The sheriff's office says the dog was left outside with no food or water, suffering.
0: Now, meanwhile, yesterday might have been the hottest day we've had so far.
7: Yes, it was.
0: I mean, oh my God. Brian the babyface said even when he walked out to his car at like 5:20 in the morning, it just felt like Vietnam. Like it was already like 87 degrees with 92% humidity. So for some reason yesterday, I think the heat index was like 113 yesterday. Yesterday was really
7: hot. We work
0: hot.
7: With an oven.
0: Yeah, and Gene works with a, what's your 40 by 30 oven?
7: 10 by 10 by 35.
0: Yeah. What's it run? 450 degrees?
7: Every day.
0: For ten straight hours.
7: Most of the time.
4: In the heat and later died. Deputies are using
7: that
4: the case as
7: animal.
4: A warning that Florida heat can be deadly for pets in just a few hours.
0: Especially, listen, my dog, Bella, she's black. She's all black. She's got a couple little white markings on her, but she's 95% black. And you don't understand, like a black car or a black motorcycle
7: or
0: anything that's black, you can put a white pickup truck and a black pickup truck side by side each other at a Walmart parking lot and take one of those, you know, laser infrared heat guns and shoot the black hood and shoot the white hood. The white hood will be 15 to 20 degrees cooler than the black hood just by the color. You know, black is obviously more, absorbs more sun and gets hotter than white. So if you got a, and I think your King Corsos are black, are they not?
7: One of them is, yeah. And the other one's a little bit of black with the white in it.
0: You got a black dog.
7: Solid.
0: It's naturally going to be hotter. If it doesn't have any shade, you don't have any water. Oh my God.
4: And animals should never be left outside without shade, fresh water, and supervision.
7: Period.
0: All right, so that's is that, that. I thought we were, they were going to get a little bit more into detail.
7: Well, I'm glad they didn't give me the guy's name.
0: Let me. What are you?
5: They did.
0: Is this his number?
7: Keep it away from me.
5: It's that's what it's coming up as from the police report.
0: What's his name?
5: Harvey.
0: Huh?
5: Harvey.
7: Yeah. See, he's pissed off at the world because he was named stupid. I can't believe he killed that dog.
0: Harvey.
5: Yeah, I'm trying to see if he's out yet. He should be.
7: How old was that poor little thing?
6: Your call has been forwarded to voicemail. The person you're trying to reach is not available.
8: At the tone, please record your message. When you have finished recording, you may hang up.
0: Hey, Harvey, this is Bubba the Love Sponge, radio and content provider, based out of Tampa. I don't know how I'm going to say this. I don't want it to be used against me. But, man, leaving a dog out in the sun, especially a King Corso, just to die, and they obviously, you did it because they investigated it and put your ass in jail. You still might be in jail. But, man, bud, you know, what if somebody took you and put you outside all day with no water or shade? Maybe that's what we should do.
7: No, you should give him some free powder coating.
0: Hey, listen,
7: we'll powder coat him.
0: Put him
7: in the oven.
0: Harvey, if you need any powder coating, go down to Buffalo Avenue Powder Coating at Tri-Body Airport.
7: Free.
0: And ask for a guy named Gene Lasker.
7: Yeah.
0: And we'll take care of you good, okay, bud? Free powder coating for Harvey the dog killer. Man, if he would only show up. If he would just only show up. You know what I'm going to do is I'm going to actually leave people with a high hard one right now. This is Alex Stein's at the City of Tampa, Tampa City Council meeting. And I will tell you this, Lummy, these probably because federally they've stepped in and said you have to have 2 or 3 minutes where people can get up, the public or anybody for that matter, get up and address you.
5: 3 minutes.
0: And so like, and they let him say it.
7: The people's faces in the background.
0: Oh, there's one. This
7: historically
0: this,
7: great.
0: This African American. I think it's this.
5: No, it's the one next to
0: him. Oh, the one over here.
5: No. It's the one that girl with the glasses.
7: I look at her
5: face.
0: No, but there's another one.
7: Like,
0: there's another one that Alex tweeted where this woman, her eyeballs are straight open. Let me see if you can find that screenshot. It's from Alex's account, and it said if the reaction of this African-American woman has anything to do with how crazy Alex was, and her eyes are just wide open.
9: Income and my time.
0: And so anyway, listen, this is approaching 700,000 views on Alex Stein's X, which is, I think, Primetime Stein 99. And go watch it, share it on your X or your Facebook or whatever. And let's get this thing to 1 million today. Let's also not forget it's Gene Lasker Friday and those thumbs. I'd like to, and he's already in the first hour at 460. So he's pacing about what Brian the Babyface did. So right now, I mean, if he was to do 460 for 4 hours.
7: Let's hulk up, man.
0: I mean, you're looking at 1,700 potentially. Now, it does slow down, but not if I stay on you and you find people of chat. Continue to, you know, tell other people to give us a thumbs up.
7: Yeah.
0: And drop comments, too.
10: And coins.
5: Yeah, I think it's the girl in the red because it's the only girl that it's showing.
0: Okay.
5: Yeah.
0: Yeah, I think it is the girl in the red.
11: No applause. Nope.
10: She looks like Urkel.
11: Alex Stein followed by Mr. Hayes. Good morning, Alex. Start with your name. You have 3 minutes.
12: Good morning.
0: The only bad thing is that Jane Castor's not here. But
5: to see that guy Lewis, who hates us, by the way.
0: Which one?
5: All the way to the right. Right to the left. That guy right there.
0: That guy hates us.
5: That's the guy that made us. He had to take down a photo of the goat. Whatever. But yeah, he hates us. He's Jane Castor's little butt buddy.
0: Yeah.
12: My name's Primetime Alex Stein, and I'm here in Tampa representing the Raise Before Gays Coalition.
0: I mean, I'm going to watch this woman right here because I think that's the one that has her eyes wide open, and I'm going to see if I can actually stop it.
5: Okay.
0: When she does. Let me just back up and so that Alex, so that you get Alex's proper. And you know what, Lummy? I think so that we stay on time. We've teased it, and we come back with this because if not, we're gonna be late.
7: I'm glad to know him.
0: You want to do that?
5: Yeah,
0: let's do that. All right.
13: I began to hallucinate and thought a houseplant was talking to me.
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1: So I got some merchandising information for you. By the way, one-stop shopping, and do not go to Amazon or anything and type in Bubba Army, because that's all knockoff stuff, and it's not the official Bubba Army. We do all of our own merchandise. We do it all in-house. 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Nobody's got better customer service than us. I mean, nobody does. You know, somebody called, I think somebody emailed her yesterday and said that a bottle of their Bubba Army Volume 26 cologne, Creed-inspired cologne, had broke and upon shipping, and like it was leaking everywhere. Man, she's like, new bottle, right out.
2: Boom.
1: No big deal. Guy got it in 2 days. So the shoes, the Fat Man Dunk 4s, are in route. They're done, and they're being shipped. So those will start probably going out next week.
3: Nice.
1: So for those that pre-ordered the Bubba Army Fat Man Dunk 4s, you'll be getting them soon, as we're getting them early next week. And that'll be Merch Crick's, you know, number one thing that she ends up doing. Because you got to understand, shoes are kind of a pain in the ass to ship, because you got to, they don't, when they manufacture them, they send the boxes, but the boxes aren't, they're flat. And so you got to put the boxes together, you know, with the right shoe size, and it's quite very labor intensive, but you'll be getting those here in the next. I'd say you probably have your Bubba Fat Man.
3: How many boxes you put together?
1: None.
3: Uh-huh. You're a terrible husband.
1: So, no, I'm supposed to say husband. We're kind of trying to kayfabe that a little bit as to what that whole situation is. But thanks. I was actually thinking about wearing my wedding band today, but just to throw people off a little bit.
3: Oh wow!
1: But I'm not. I found one in my truck yesterday. I got like
3: all your life you've been throwing people off.
1: Yeah, just a constant, you know, grift / carny. Just, you know, just whatever. I'm a very bad person.
3: No, you're not bad.
1: No,
3: you're just different.
1: I portray myself as,
3: and that's why you're a radio star.
1: But I'm a real asshole. Really, actually, I'm an asshole on the air, but I'm quite nicer on the air. You know, I'm just telling you.
3: Than real.
1: Yeah, whatever. So anyway, I do have a little bit of a conundrum, Lummy. I saw the watches are being made now.
3: Nice.
1: And I'm going to show you and Gene. They're manufacturing now, and I'm like, can you send me a video of them? Because I want to make sure that they don't have, there's a couple things, you know, like, listen, I'm inspired by the Donald Trump watch. And the Donald Trump watch, which is $499, is inspired and is kind of a replica or inspired by a Rolex Daytona.
4: Uncle Rucky, $10.
1: Thank you, Uncle Ruck.
4: By the way, $20.
1: Thank you, BTF. And by the way, on YouTube, man, we might crush the 1 point. Was it 1.2 yesterday?
4: Yes.
1: I think we're gonna crush that. Lasker's halfway there now, an hour and 17 minutes into the show. It's the full Lasker effect. I got to get the Lasker shirts. I got to get a hold of Merch Crick. I got the artwork. It's going to have the NASCAR in, like, replicate the Lasker that looks like NASCAR. It's going to say, how about that? And it will sell out of them. Currently, our newest thing that we got up right now, other than the people that order the Fat Man Dunks, is the new tactical bag, and it's a color that you've never had before. I never leave home without my tactical bag. Let me, when I was at the hockey game on Saturday, what I have?
4: Your tactical bag.
1: My tactical bag, because it allows me to carry my gun.
3: You carried your gun in there?
1: I carry my gun everywhere. Unless I'm walking into a place of worship. There's rules where you can't carry your gun, and I don't carry my gun in the places that you can't. A sporting event and various things. A bar that only serves alcohol. But I carry my gun everywhere. Everywhere. And I might even tell you the kind of gun I got, but it's a badass gun. So anyway, we have a new tactical bag that I don't even have. Like, I got the camouflaged one, but there's a brand new one that's out. And I swear to God, for you dudes out there, they got a cell phone, keys, a wallet, credit cards, maybe a gun. 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You got to have it. Because what other way you going to carry your gun? You can't keep it in your pocket. Maybe you can keep it in your waistband. 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
3: Yeah, you can't bend over.
1: So get that tactical back now. 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So I'm in a conundrum because I'm not making that many of these watches. And I think they're going to sell out. Absolutely. And I got a video of from the manufacturer yesterday. You know, they do the outer cases and the band first, and then they do the inside and, you know, the face of, and it's inspired after a Daytona stainless steel Rolex. And I also have a two-tone as well. It's going to come in a two-tone and an all white black stainless steel. I'm doing half on my quantity. I'm doing 50% two-tone, 50% stainless steel.
3: Nice.
1: Now, let me just tell you this. The movement on the second hand does not tick. It sweeps like a Rolex. It has the same weight and same face size millimeters, and it weighs the same as a Rolex. It's not some cheap, hollowed-out piece of, you know, stainless steel or tin. They are really, really nice watches. And so what I need some direction from you and Gene is, do I pre-sell them? And we'll have them in 3 weeks. Do I pre-sale them because I'm going to have a limited, or do I just go ahead and wait and put them up? And it could be, or do I pre-sell them so that you lock in and you know you're going to get one?
4: Why don't you pre-sell them for like a week and then just see where your numbers are, and then maybe order over that, like almost double it?
1: No, I can't. That's not how we do things.
4: Okay.
1: So, you know, what I would do is I would maybe just pre-sell them, not for a week, just pre-sell them and see where that puts me. That way I have a better, I know what I'm ordering, but then here's the thing, Lummy. If I would sell out on the pre-sale, then I could potentially order more and, you know, like not be stuck with a bunch of watches.
4: I don't think
1: I'm going to be stuck with a bunch of watches, but also people don't like the pre-sale aspect. You got to put your money up, but we do have an unbelievable track record. We pre-sold all of our sneakers. We pre-sold other things before, and everybody always gets it. Like, we don't have a reputation of pre-selling something, and you not getting it.
3: And if you call here because you're worried about where your product is, you're going to speak to an American.
1: Yeah. I don't know if we got a call center or not, Gene, but we do answer emails. Merch Crick does.
3: Right.
1: And within the Bubba Army store, Bubba Army Shop, BubbaArmyMerch.com, there is a way to contact Merch. She gets back to you immediately, like the guy that had the problem with the cologne and the leaky bottle. So, you know, I really put a lot of credence into people that are, you know, currently watching us. Currently in chat, so you know if you're in chat, you're a subscriber. You know, the great people in chat often give me kind of an indication as to where I could potentially go, because they're potentially the consumers. Just like I asked them, do I do a two-tone or do I do a stainless, and it came back like what, 50-50?
4: Yeah.
1: So I decided to do both. So I'm going to do both, but do I do pre-sale?
3: Yeah.
1: And now you're locked in. You're going to get it. Absolutely. Yeah. Or do I do just when I get them, you know, to me, I think you should do pre-sale. By the way, guess who, Lummy, just threw a $100 bill?
4: Johnny Kelly.
1: Johnny the Costica. Anybody hear from Joe from the West Side?
4: I saw him in chat the other day.
1: Oh, you did?
4: Yeah.
1: I was just thinking about him. I think I'm going to reach out to him this weekend just to catch up on him. Make sure that he's coming to BARP now that we got the Covington Farm Barn. Man, people that qualify for BARP and sometimes miss it for various reasons, you don't want to miss this year. I mean, we're really doing it upright. We're not in the parking lot of our studio. We are in a full-blown, you know, one of the top destination wedding slash corporate gathering facilities in all this area. It's called the Covington Farm Barn. It's owned by Tara and Brent Nye. They're just unbelievable people. The facility is unbelievable. And I'm supposed to have lunch with Brent and I, let me in the next week or two, about the camping, people that potentially might want to camp. So,
4: The Gene Laskers and the four-wheelers.
1: Well, yeah, no, that's one thing that he cannot allow. Gene cannot be doing a wheelie expedition. No, he cannot. So, can we put up a poll just so I can see where, you know, the Ned's Herpes and the Johnny K. Steel Slinging.
4: And Lou Dane is in $50.
1: Oh, my God. Thank you. Laster Consumer Service Friday. And the Steve the Grumpy Old Man and Big Buck and Dirt Merchant and Grouper Lips and Luke Danison. Where do they, people that are going to probably end up buying these watches, do you want me to put them up? And, you know, if you'd happen to be on vacation that week or happen to not be paying attention,
4: so you don't miss out,
1: and they sell out in 3 days,
4: and then
1: you're mad, or you lock yourself into one, you know you're getting one, and if I pre-sell more than I thought I was going to manufacture, I'm still in the stages, Lummy, where I can add more.
3: Right, then they're helping out other people, see?
1: So then I'm like, hey, listen, here's the bottom line. I knew I had X, but according to what I think I'm potentially going to project to sale, I need to add another couple hundred to it or something like that. I think pre-sell, one, we got an unbelievable reputation of getting your stuff. We only pre-sell the sneakers. And Lummy, I don't know that anybody has ever had a problem with not getting their sneakers.
4: No.
1: Hi, you're on the air. Go ahead.
2: Good morning, Bubba. Mike from New Jersey. How are you?
1: Hey, Mike.
2: I just want to say congratulations. Studio looks really nice on TV, watching on YouTube and all that stuff. Looks really good.
1: I'm really happy. And there's so many people, you know, Travis and Big Red and Greg from New York and Bob Cook and Tease and Mushroom Mitch and Nick the Gun Guy and just all the great Nashes, all the great people, Macho Man that busted their ass spot cleaning services, which cleaned up the old studio. This was very much a group effort, and I'm so appreciative because it is a fresh start. It looks good on TV. It's just, I'm so very humbled, and thank you for everybody that stepped up. So thank you.
2: And you sound good, just as good as ever. That being said, I'm not trying to step on a landmine with you, but I got a new phone. What's going on with the Bubba Army app? Are you guys coming closer? I know somebody asked you. It's like,
1: yep. I got an update. I got an update yesterday. We all got an update yesterday from our good friend Mike Rowe, who's putting this all together. They are gonna. Right, they're going to have the app to me, Lummy, Macho Man, Brian, Tom Bean, Tuttle. I'm going to give. We're going to have the app for us to start beta testing. Maybe Wednesday, Thursday at the latest. We're going to screw around with it on our side for 3 or 4 days and tell them, you know, we're literally going to navigate through it and try to find a bug, you know, a mess up. We're going to give our report back to them, and then 7 days after we give our report to them, after we've baited, tested it, it'll be up and available. Now, I will say this, and then we're going to probably catch a bunch of heat for it. The app, because I have to pay Apple for every app that people download. So the app is going to be $9.99. Now it's only a one-time purchase. It's a one-time purchase, and you have the app forever. But it costs me that much to absolutely offer it on the Apple and the Android store. So it's a one-time purchase. If you were to have the app and be the lowest ranking person within Bubba Army HQ so that you can stream and get all the old stuff,
4: yes,
1: it equates to about $7.93 a month.
4: Oh, okay.
1: So,
4: yeah.
1: And that's including the $10 purchase of the app. Once you purchase the app, you never have to purchase again. I know that I'm going to probably catch some crap from the haters out there, but it's going to be so much easier to navigate all the problems that you have now with Bubba Army HQ, with it turning off when you turn when you're on in the CarPlay mode, or it, let me, I think after your screen goes down, it doesn't go into a screensaver mode, so it cuts off the show. Like, there's a lot of problems we have now with people listening to the show through their phone. The app will remedy all that.
4: Perfect.
2: Yeah. Yeah, so, I got the old app, and I was, you know, lucky enough not to delete it, so I'm okay right now. But I just got a new phone too, and you know, before I activate the phone, I want to make sure the app's available.
1: I would say no later, at the very latest, July 15th, at the very latest. But I would maybe say closer to like July 6th or 7th.
2: All right, pal. We'll keep us all updated. Have a happy Father's Day, everybody.
1: Thank
2: you. Thanks for the update.
1: Thank you for. And by the way, yeah. Happy Father's Day to all the dads out there. We often get overlooked. Everybody marks out to mom, but nobody marks out to dad. Do you know what most dads want for Father's Day? To be left alone.
4: Yeah.
1: Give me a day that I can work in my shop all day, not have everybody out here messing with me. I just want a day for myself. I want to ride my motorcycle. I want to get on my Skag mower. I want to go out in the shop and make some stuff. Anyway, go ahead.
5: Hey, Bubba, good morning. I'm a watch guy, and yeah, I'm definitely want to prepay for a watch. I've already planned watch to be my daily driver. I'm excited that it's battery operated, that it's got a quartz movement in it. So with the other watches, you know, you got to shake or you got to move again or you're constantly resetting. So I'm excited about it coming.
3: You buy them both.
1: I'm sorry, what'd you say?
5: I said I'm looking to purchase two watches.
3: There you go.
5: I want to prepay. One's going to definitely be my daily driver, and the other one's going to be that I'm just going to keep in my collection, so I can bash the other one around at work and that. But
1: they're in production right now, and maybe the only thing that might change is I might have Erica call them today based on the poll and based on the enthusiasm. I got a 83% yes with regards to whether I should pre-sell these or not. Now, please understand, if I put them up for pre-sale and we have extras, you'll be able to get one. Like, if you didn't buy, I'm sure that we're going to make, 100 more, or I don't even know what the numbers are going to be, more than we pre-sale. For the person that didn't really, wasn't responsible enough to buy them on a pre-sale, but now they want one. So we're going to have, there'll be a limited number of available, but this gives me a better bearing as to how many I should order.
5: Well, I'm excited for it anyways, and mark me down as for pre-sale for sure, because I don't want to
1: Bubba Army merch, Bubba Army shop, Bubba Army store, and when they're up for pre-sale, I'll be reminding you guys incessantly. Phone lines blowed up on me. Yeah. It's kind of a racing deal. Hello, 813-902-8222.
6: Hey, Bubba.
1: Yes, sir.
6: Morning.
1: Morning.
6: Hey, I had a question for Erica, but maybe we can iron it out here on the radio. I ordered some of the slides. I heard you talking about the shoes were being shipped, but what about the slides?
1: Slides
6: an update on those?
1: Yep, they're same people make the shoes that make the slides, so they're all
6: right.
1: When I say shoes, I mean shoes and slides. Yes.
6: And one other thing, I had ordered a bottle of the 25 cologne, and when it came in the mail, the spray nozzle was like laying loose in the box, and it won't stay on the bottle. So, and it kind of doesn't really.
3: Does it still work?
6: Atomize.
1: Just email.
6: All right.
1: Email Erica.
6: Okay.
1: She'll get you a new bottle. No big deal.
6: Okay, but do you still have the 25?
1: Yeah,
6: I'd rather have the 26 anyway because it smells better. I'd like it better.
1: Well, then tell her. In lieu of my 25, I'd like to have a 26. Okay, we're all about Manny. You know, and even to the point of you guys kind of bamboozling us and maybe us being on the wrong side of customer service.
3: How long has that bottle been broken?
1: Well, Gene, we're not going to sit here and. Let's just send him a new bottle.
3: All right.
1: I want my customers to be like, man, Bubba does the right thing, even if it means he takes a little bit of a loss. I'd rather.
3: Mr. Bubba Amazon.
1: That's going to make that guy want to buy more when we take care of his stuff. Hello. Last call on me, then we got to get into stuff. I'm way late. Hello.
7: Am I Mike?
1: Yep, you're on the air.
7: Hey, this is Big Mike from New Hampshire. I appreciate you guys every morning. I've listened to you guys for at least 25 years. I'm very excited about the new watch you guys coming out. I've been now talking to my bosses at work. We need a watch. It's finally, you guys got a watch. I'm so pleased about it. Thank you very much.
1: Appreciate it. And I'm going to probably have them up for pre-sale. Maybe my goal is to have them by Wednesday of next week.
7: Well, you got one pre-sale for me.
1: All right,
7: absolutely.
1: Bud. Thank you, Big Mike. Appreciate you. Here's Alex yesterday in front of the Tampa City Council. There's probably a lot of people that haven't seen this. I think it's approaching 700,000 views on his ex. We have it on our various... let me... So when they watch it on our places, he gets credit for it, right?
4: Yes. Okay. We both do.
1: Yeah. Oh, perfect. Go to my ex and watch this. I think it's available on our... I think it's available across all of our platforms, is it not?
4: Yes, it is.
1: Facebook, Insta, X, whatever, TikTok. Go to ours, all of those platforms, at The Bubba Army. Pretty much everything we got is at The Bubba Army. And watch Alex. He threw us a bone yesterday for the first time. It was really, really nice. I was kind of humbled and embarrassed.
8: We have 3 minutes.
9: Good morning. My name's Primetime Alex Stein, and I'm here in Tampa representing the Raise Before Gays Coalition. I feel like it is ridiculous that we are spending millions of dollars for gay rights.
1: Now let me look at this girl.
4: Yeah.
3: She's holding a hand up. Yeah. I can't believe you just said that.
1: Now look at that. And if you just look at the audience. Look
4: and
1: at
4: this smile on his face.
1: And this dude. And wait, you guys got to concentrate on this woman right here. She is really animated. Watch.
9: Gay pride parades when we can't get the Del Mabry Stadium even over the finish line. It's ridiculous. You're going to prioritize gay people instead of the great Tampa Bay Rays. And I, as a sports fan, think that it's unnecessary to put pride flags on athletes' hats because all a pride flag symbolizes...
1: Look at this woman right here. She's got her mouth open and she's shaking her head.
9: This is who your sexual preference is, and I don't think sexual preference should be around children, especially sporting events. And for one, I will say that two gay guys can be real. They can have sex, they have an input and, you know, whole. But two women cannot have sex. Being a lesbian...
1: Now, Look at this guy going on.
3: I can't believe this guy is saying this.
1: Yeah.
9: Is fake. I know it. Everybody here knows.
3: Look at her eyes.
1: Look at this woman right here.
3: She's loving it.
1: And look at this woman. And then look at this dude. Like, they're all like really dancing with Alex.
9: That is called being in a phase. When two gay guys kiss, that's gay. Am I right? Yes.
1: And the dreaded up dude's like, yeah, that's gay.
3: Why'd you point at me?
9: Lesbians kiss, that is a Katy Perry song. And you know who I think the biggest offender of that is Jane Castor. I don't believe that she's a real lesbian.
1: Now let me look, this woman's just mesmerized.
4: Yeah,
3: I cannot believe what this guy is.
9: And I mean that because all of a sudden she's a 2009 DEI hired police chief and she got the job because she likes to get freaky deaky with chicks. Well, I don't think that she should get a job because she's a sexual pervert. And we need to call that out.
1: Look at this dude right here.
3: He's going.
1: Like just the backdrop of humanity and how they're reacting.
9: So this is what I'm saying. This is a great city.
1: Look at the dude.
9: And I agree, we need a black mayor. My grandfather owned plantations. Well, great-great-great-grandfather. And my great-great-grandmother was a slave. So I'm on both sides of the argument. So I do believe in reparations. So when I come to Tampa and I see all of these people struggling behind me, calling you out for your incompetence, and you do nothing. You sit there on your phones and disregard their struggles while you sit around and spend all of your government-earned paycheck trying to make it harder to speak at a city council meeting because you don't want to hear what the people have to say. Well, let me tell you what they have to say. They do not like the job you're doing. Jane Castor is not a real lesbian. She's doing that for clout.
3: He is great, ain't he?
1: Okay, hold on. Hey, let me, Gene, you've not heard this. Wait till he brings it home, and you're going to be so...
3: Hold on.
1: You're going to be so proud of what he says here next. It's great. It's unbelievable.
9: Two girls can't make a baby. You know, that's all fake and gay. And I will also say this. There's a great broadcaster by the name of Bubba the Love Sponge. He's been an icon in Tampa radio for years. I believe that he deserves a key to the city. He was best friends with Hulk Hogan, and Hulk recently passed away. Rest in peace. We love Hulk. And I would think that you would treat your legendary broadcasters like Bubba the Love Sponge with more respect. But you treat the city and the people of the city disrespectfully. You let a mayor lie about her sexuality. You won't even get a stadium for the baseball team while simultaneously yelling at the people that are struggling to make ends meet. And I know for a fact that this city could be great. But because of the leadership, I'm looking at you. This city will never achieve the greatness that it deserves. And while these people struggle and Jane Castor lies about scissoring with her, divorced wife and this and that, we know that's all fake. That's why she's getting divorces. And if you actually look up the stats, did you know lesbians have the highest occurrence of divorce? So it's a pain in the ass to date a woman. All right, thank you. That's my time.
8: Thank you.
3: Alex Stein is going to make it. He is.
1: Let's see what his numbers are on this, Lummy. It's now at 644,000. Nice. Go to Alex Stein, which is Alex Stein 99 on X, or go to our Facebook, our Insta, our TikTok, all of our platforms. We got it as well. I'm trying to get Alex over a million. And it's not even been up 24 hours. I don't think it what time did it post yesterday, Lum? Do you know?
4: I think 3 o'clock.
1: No, I think it was earlier than that.
4: Was it? He texted to me when it happened. Yeah, right. It was.
1: This guy's badass. His name's Billy Wood. He's the sheriff of Marion County, which is where.
4: 130.
1: What's that?
4: 130.
1: 130. So it's not even been up 24 hours.
8: Is that Ocala?
1: Yes, so this is where my track. This is the sheriff for Ocala, which is where my track is. Okay, and he does not
8: put up with nothing.
1: By the way, I will let you know this, Gene. He loves dirt racing, and when he campaigned, he came right to the track and sat there at the grand entrance and thanked and campaigned and talked to every race car enthusiast that went through the pits and or the grandstand and most politicians treat dirt tracks and people that follow dirt track racing like a bunch of imbeciles.
4: Yeah.
1: And they have no, this guy was there. We put a Billy Wood for sheriff sign in our big front lawn there when you're driving in, and I'm for this guy. And so he's at this press conference talking about, I think, a child molester or something very serious to him. And they did a big bust and got this guy. And then some reporter tries to ask him about another case that I think kind of like might be somewhat controversial or is not really in play with regards to this press conference. And he cuts an absolute promo on her. And let me, I actually have to bleep out where he says shiz.
4: Yeah.
1: So here we go.
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0: Ice Cube's Big Three is back. The most physical, fierce, and competitive basketball league on earth returns to CBS this Saturday. Three-time Big Three MVP ISO Joe Johnson and the reloaded Detroit Amps battle two-time Big Three championship coach Steven Jackson's DMV trilogy, followed by Big Three's most intense rivalry. Defending champions Miami 305 and Michael Beasley chasing his third straight MVP take on Dwight Howard, coach Nick Young, and the LA Riot. Watch Big Three Saturday, 4 p.m. Eastern, 1 p.m. Pacific on CBS. 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
1: Sex, human trafficking ring. And that's what he was there here having, addressing the media about bringing down this human trafficking site, children pornography.
2: Run for governor.
3: To be fair, we did ask about that.
1: You done pissed me off.
4: It doesn't make a difference. I'm not here to talk about what FHP did. I'm here to talk about...
1: Yeah, and by the way, the wrongful arrest was done by another agency, FHP, not even his Ocala Sheriff's Department. He's like, ask that guy all you want, but you done pissed me off.
4: What they did, nothing else. Let's get that abundantly clear, because it happens. It happens to this poor man all the time.
1: I didn't even know that he...
2: Oh man, that's a real guy clear? Right there.
1: That's why I had at Bubba Raceway Park, Ocala Speedway, Billy Wood for sheriff.
5: There we go.
1: That's why I had that. When we return, we're going to start breaking down these Knicks fans. Yesterday was the parade. It's supposed to be a ticker tape parade.
2: Anything happen?
1: And shootings.
2: Really?
1: And, police trying to break through police barrier. I'm sorry, bad people trying to break, these animals, these Knicks fan savages, won't even recognize a barricade in a restrictive area.
2: Spray paint them.
1: And the cops are sitting there, and they eventually break the barrier down, and they just like you. Every city that wins a championship, they always have a parade for the team, and they put them on a big fire truck and whatever, a big flatbed truck with a float, and they have all the players on maybe two different fire trucks or two different floats. And
5: except if you're in Tampa, you get boats because
1: that was kind of stupid.
5: Well, it was because of COVID.
2: Way stupid.
1: But anyway, exactly.
2: So can't when get we COVID went on the water.
1: When we won the Super Bowl, they had some kind of boat parade, which was supposed to create social distancing. And guess whose idea that was?
5: Oh, Jane Castor.
1: There was this dumb bitch named Jane Castor. By the way, during COVID, she also was on 93.3 FLZ, the radio station that I started my Tampa career on, better known as the Power Pig. And on Friday night, she would have a Friday night dance party from 6 until 8 in the little plaza at the mayor's office. And they only did it for 2 weeks because about 6 people showed up. They thought all these people were going to show up and celebrate the mayor. The people of Tampa hate Jane Castor, the mayor. They hate her. And the only person they hate more is the asshole that's getting ready to take office yet for the third time now, Bob Buckhorn. Because he can't win any other position. State senator, state congressperson, nope. Snaggletooth piece of shiz. So the Knicks fans can't even act civilized while your players are going through, Fifth Avenue and Times Square celebrating their NBA championship, the first since 1973, and you people who are animals and savages after they won game, they closed it out in San Antonio in game 6. Thank God, they didn't win in New York. It would have been that much worse.
5: That's true, yeah.
2: But this happened in New York.
1: Oh, yeah. They had a parade. Yesterday was the parade for the team. So that's officially sanctioned by the New York Knicks, the city of New York. And it's a big, long ticker tape deal. And it usually, when it happens in regular cities, you don't have shootings and regular people breaking down police barricades and people fighting and what have you. But the savages that live in New York, there's a reason why there is a mass exodus amongst businesses and people that live in New York. I think New York right now is the number one city where people are leaving. And guess where 60% of them end up?
5: Here.
1: Right here. We'll do that next.
6: Believe it or not.
7: Absolutely not.
6: Everything you heard about him has been toned down for easier public acceptance. The Bubba the Love Sponge Show returns after these words.
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0: Merch Crip has contacted me via my text. And we're going to do pre-orders. Trump does pre-orders on his watch. That's kind of where I got... I'm going to give you exactly how this me doing a watch transpired. So Matt Cox, who's helping me with my podcasting world, already came in after I shot my first podcast with Pete on Tuesday, and sat at Macho's, you know, Merch Crick let him in, and he sat at Macho's chair. Hope Macho ain't mad at him because he didn't do it. He just sat there and watched. And analyzed a couple little things, just little things. He didn't like the soundproofing that we had on our temporary back walls. And first of all, I've kind of modeled my podcasting set after what Matt does. Here's a guy that, you know, there was one time when I had 65,000 subs, and when Matt Cox first did my podcast, he had like 45,000 subs. And I didn't know how hot this true crime genre really is, and people go crazy over that. I'm now trying to emulate that with a guy named Pete, who did 25 years in federal prison, very well read. He's written a few books. One of the things that he was most noted for when he was in prison is he would write the prisoner's appeals for him, and he had a very, very, very success. In fact, he helped Matt navigate through his appeal. So I had Matt Cox on like 4 years ago, maybe five. And, you know, he was still on federal probation. And I just saw his special on American Greed. And I was, you know, at that point had about 10 to 15 more thousand more followers. I had like 55, 60,000 on YouTube, and he had about 40. Well, his stuff, he just... You know, it's podcasting isn't necessarily my life. This show is my life. And then podcasting, I've always just done ancillary and not really, you know, thought much about it. And, you know, I need to do podcasting better and differently. So I ordered this podcasting table that we got that we're now going to put for sale on Bubba Army merch, Bubba Army shop, Bubba Army store. I think they're going to ask $1,500 for it. Anybody that lives local that would want it, it's for sale. I'll take an L on that. But when I initially started doing podcasting, I had it kind of like the Johnny Carson setup where I sat at a big table, and then to the right of me, much like a Johnny Carson kind of deal, was my guest. And I was constantly looking over at him, and he was looking over at me. And it was okay. It was good. But it wasn't what the podcasting world necessarily is. Podcasting is intimate, close, usually across the table. They have all types of different configurations. But so the next thing I know, Lummy, I go to Matt Cox to promote the video Killed the Radio Star, and he's got a million subscribers on Facebook, a million subscribers on YouTube, and the guy's killing it to the point where he's now started a subsection of his Matt Cox true crime podcast that's called Murder Men. And that's got like, I don't know, a couple hundred, 50, 80, 90, 100,000. He just started 2 weeks ago. So
7: that's because women love it.
0: Well, so here's the deal. When we're building our new studios, Matt's like, listen, you need to make your podcasting area more intimate, more up close. You have to get away from the way you think with regards to radio and how you do content, because podcasting is a whole nother world. Well, I mean, who am I? And listen, because of Gary Cantrell and Gary's shorts and his reels and his AI and just Gary Cantrell, I wish I had three of Gary Cantrell's, but I only have one. And I love that guy so much. My God, he is really, Lummy, taking our digital world to the next level. Like, we do the show, we provide the content, and he gets it out and distributes it and makes shorts. It's not uncommon for one of Gary's shorts to hit a million. I mean, we're approaching, I think, three videos now that he made last week on Facebook that are at 947,000 views. I mean, and Lummy, you and Macho all work in concert with Gary, but...
4: Is he the photographer guy?
0: Yeah, Gary's the video guy. Yeah,
4: the video guy.
0: Does he live in Maryland?
7: Yeah, Washington area.
0: Yeah, that area. So, Matt, who am I to say he didn't know what he's talking about when this guy is rolling around with a million here and a million there, making unbelievable and having... And if you go to YouTube, just type in Matt Cox. I mean, His podcasts are brilliant on the people that he gets in. I was introduced to Tom Simon through Matt Cox. I have had three or four or five of my guests, the counterfeiter, the fireman who got illegally killed. I've had a lot of Matt. When Matt gets a good guest, in particular, they might be Tampa-based, he always puts our show over. And we're just now getting to the point where we feel comfortable about our podcasting set, so to speak. And I tried to emulate and look just like Matt's set. Real simple, shot really tight, have a table that you sit across from each other. So he's looking at, our first initial podcasting world that we put together, and our first taping was last Tuesday. Matt Cox comes in. He sits at Macho Man's area. He loves the audio chain. He said the audio chain is crisp, clean, unbelievable. Loved the lighting. Thought my chair needed to be up a little bit, which it did. I did sink it down. So, and listen, I told Matt, don't tell me what I want to hear, like Lummy. Like, you know, like, pick this thing apart. So the first thing he did is the temporary walls that we have behind us. I picked some cheap soundproofing out. It was this red cheap stuff, and I should have bought the more expensive stuff, but I didn't. And Matt Cox is like, listen, that cheap-ass $24 soundproofing that you have behind it, I can see the gaps in it. Like, change that out. So I think New York Greg's actually changing that out today.
4: Yeah, it's all stripped out there.
0: Yep. And then he said, move the table from the wall about 8 inches and lower the cameras. And I'm like, well, that's my fault, because I like when the guys shoot me higher. I look less fat. And then Matt says, listen, you're fat, bub.
8: Like, I really like the guy.
0: He goes... You're fat, bud. And, you know, like...
4: Camera angle's not going to help you out.
0: Well, he goes, camera angles will help you a little bit, but you're sacrificing the overall look. So your one, your two, and your one and your three shot, which I'm in the one. The one is the ISO on me. Two is the ISO on Pete. And three is the overall. You know, he made... And so that's all this... And I told him, pick me apart. Lower my chair. Not a big deal. Pull the table out 8 inches, not a big deal. Change your soundproofing on your backboard, not a big deal, and lower your camera. That's it. He's like, other than that, man, I listened to how you set Pete up. You weren't interrupting him. That's the one thing I have to learn about podcasting is I can't talk. Pete gives
4: That's
0: me...
4: That's probably hard on
0: Pete,
4: you.
0: Oh, it is, because I'm naturally... For 40 years, I've been conditioned to...
4: Well, you've been the boss.
0: Keep the conversation moving along. Yeah, keep it moving along.
4: Right.
0: But in this instance where I'm doing this podcast, kind of a true crime kind of deal, I'm not the expert. Pete is. So I just got to set Pete up with the right questions.
4: So tell me something. When you got three cameras, so you produce this later, and then somebody sits down and changes... makes the tape where the camera is showing this guy,
0: so
4: and then changes over.
0: It all goes to Gary. It all goes on a server.
4: Right.
0: Gary Cantrell starts working on it, editing it.
4: Okay.
0: And then he'll throw some AI behind it. You know what I'm saying?
4: Like, so when we see it, we're going to see the cameras changing angles.
0: Oh yeah.
4: Like somebody's doing it at that time.
0: Podcasting for Matt Cox and the more successful, none of it's live.
4: Right.
0: It's all taped. and then they're able to put special effects and edit it and tighten it up. And
4: I think that's Pete, nice.
0: I think Pete and I went like maybe an hour 45. Gary will probably short it to like maybe an hour and 10, hour 15. There's a lot of cutting you can do. And then with that, he'll put graphics. He'll put the guy we were talking about, mugshot. He'll put various television stories that's been doing it. Right. And I will tell you this, just to give you a...
4: We're on TV now.
0: Just to give you an example. Our first episode is about the Gilgo Beach killer who just got sentenced 2 days ago. The guy who killed 8 women in Gilgo Beach, New York, right outside of Long Island. And he worked as an architect in Manhattan and then lived in Long Island. And he went and killed and strangulated 8 women. And they caught him. And Pete breaks it down as to how they caught him, the mistakes he made. It's unbelievable. Pete breaks it down, and I watch the documentary on Netflix, and Pete gets into stuff that I did because he pulled the full-blown priest. I mean, he had a stack of papers this big and was so prepared. And so the guy was named Rex Hewiman or something like that, and that's our first episode. Our second episode we tape on Monday. I think it's going to be about money, the cartel, and how the cartel launders their money.
4: Does that guy live around here?
0: Yeah, he lives in Orlando.
4: Oh, wow.
0: And he's still on federal probation, so he has to get permission
4: to come over here.
0: Yeah. So I'm so excited about the podcasting area, and let me thank you so much for you and Gary just absolutely kicking ass. And I'm really excited on the shorts that Gary may produce with regards to this particular deal and the promoting of a new podcasting venture. And once we get like three or four, me and Pete get like three or four in the can, we're going to then have a release date. Like Tuesdays, I think are the Breaking It Down with Bubba's, right?
7: Yes.
0: Now, you still got a couple of those in the can, don't you?
7: I think we have like two or three. Yeah, we have like two or three.
0: And those get released on what, Tuesdays?
7: Tuesdays for members only, Wednesday for the public.
0: I think we're going to drop. Can I give the name of the podcast, or would you rather have me wait?
7: No, let's just wait till it gets a little closer.
0: Okay. Gene, I'm going to actually text you, and you're with Lummy, the name of the podcast, and you tell me.
4: If that's a good name?
0: Yeah, but you, I mean,
4: how the hell would I know?
0: Exactly. But don't blurt it out, but this is what the podcast is going to be called, and don't blurt it out.
4: Okay.
0: But let me, Gene's initial reaction will let me know if it's on point or not. Like if he goes, oh man, that's stupid. But read it and then just think about what we're trying to do. There it is. I just sent it to you. Let me, you know what it is, obviously. Yes. That's what it's called, Gene. I can't quite read those big words there. Oh, no, I'm sorry. I sent it to...
4: You didn't send it to me.
0: I didn't. I sent it to Gary and...
7: Oh, yeah. I'm glad Gary and I know.
4: I'm my phone all kind of crazy. Come on, man.
0: Hold on. Here we go. Here it is, Gene. I just sent it to you now. Sorry. I sent it to Gary, and Gary already knows it because he's knee-deep in it, and he went and secured all of... the potential platforms we could get.
4: I like that.
0: Yeah. Don't you like it?
4: Yeah, because it could be on both sides of the fence. The bad guy and the good guy.
0: Yeah. And it's vague enough to be about anything.
4: Yeah.
0: You know, it could be about money laundering. It could be about a guy that's a killer.
4: Yeah, but mainly the first word.
0: Yeah. So, unlike what most people would think that I would be like ridicule and say, this isn't cool. This is lack of parenting. These two kids, they need to put them in jail. Listen, a lot of our program is about, you know, various people in our society doing stupid stuff. You know, whether it's the Knicks fans that damn near rioted during their celebratory Knicks win the NBA championship parade, or whether it's just, I mean, I got another woman here that's melting down because she has 6 kids, and her EBT free food got reduced down to like $60 because I think now they're saying, like, if you're able body and you can work, they're going to start pulling back on your food benefits and make you go get a job, or at least start you know, like those that draw unemployment. I think you actually, I haven't drawn unemployment since 1988, and I only got 2 weeks of it from Grand Rapids, and I already got a job.
4: And see, that helps the businessmen, the little businessmen that really need some help and need some people, because you got rid of our Mexicans, and now we, you know, we need people.
0: But here's the deal. I think, and somebody correct me if I'm wrong, but within the unemployment world, you have to show the unemployment office that you went out and I think applied for 5 jobs. I think that's, I think you just can't sit back and get unemployment willy-nilly. I think you actually, in order to get your weekly check, you have to, you got an unemployment like person that you deal with, and you have to like give them 5 different businesses or 5 different places that you applied for. So I think that's it. Correct me if I'm wrong.
4: That's right.
0: And so
4: I get hit once in a while.
0: People with that get SNAP and free food benefits, if you can work and you're not disabled or whatever, like, you know, you can work, you're an able-bodied person, why should we just sit here and hand you free food willy-nilly because you have 6 kids when you are an able-bodied 27-year-old woman that can work? You need to go get a job. Now, if that job doesn't pay you enough and you need to subsidize and you need some more money to feed your kids,
4: show proof.
0: We'll figure that out. But you're going to go get a job. And then we'll give you free money. So that's why a lot of what we do is very, and we're very rarely do we see something and we'll be like, man, somebody that's committing kind of an act of crime or something like that, very rarely do we give them the benefit of the doubt and be like, man, that ain't really that big a deal. We usually make a big deal about everything. We're for the most part, we're human haters, because the people that appear on, we don't do a show about the good part of America. We do a show.
4: Good don't sell.
7: No one wants to watch that.
0: What's that?
7: No one wants to watch that.
0: Nobody wants
7: to
0: watch, you know, good stuff.
4: Yeah. No, don't
0: Everybody
4: sell.
0: Wants to see the salacious bad behavior. But I'm gonna probably surprise you by saying I'm gonna watch this video, and it's only 14 seconds long, and it's 2 kids that ride a mini bike into the mall, and then they crash the mini bike and run. And I'm like, I watched it, and I'm like, you know what? I'll take that every day over some teenager in a teen takeover that's got his gun. Remember, just in Clearwater Beach a month ago, a black kid that's 14 or 15 from Polk County whips out his gun during a team takeover and shoots somebody in the back. That woman's injured. And then remember the grandma turned him in?
7: Yeah.
0: But, you know, I'm tired of seeing these kids do stuff like that. And I find this refreshing because I think of me and Gene Lasker if we were 12 and 13. And
4: oh,
0: Gene
4: man.
0: Had it. Well, as a matter of fact, me and my best friend Larry Plummer, he had a mini bike. And then as we got bigger, he got like a Kawasaki 125 Enduro.
4: And but his parents had money.
0: Well, they had, yeah, they did, they pretty well, yeah, pretty good.
4: Yeah.
0: And his dad went out there and bought him a new motorcycle, and we ran that damn thing. I bet you we put 40,000 miles on it. But we were always driving around doing, you know, like not mischief, like we weren't running into malls and stuff, but we loved that damn mini bike or that damn motorcycle. And so my official ruling on this is I'll take this every day. A couple kids that are running into the mall, they're on the slick tile, they wipe out on the mini bike or the yeah, like this little and then they run, and I'm like, that's just honest
4: that's
0: to God.
4: Honest kiddie.
0: That's kids being right. Kids. They didn't hit anybody. Yeah. I don't think they ran into a storefront and broke the window. I think they just kind of wiped out like near the fountain or something like that and then went running. And I'm like, I would love if this was the only, you know, type of trouble our kids would get in. And if I was the guy that ran the mall, I'd be like, man, don't even, like, it looks like we got a free mini bike here. I don't think these kids are going to come back and get their mini bike, but it's really not that big a deal compared to what these little heathens are doing otherwise. So my official ruling on this isn't one of, oh my God, these little bastards are, you know, riding their motorcycle into the mall and we need to find who the hell they are and arrest them, little son of a bitches. No. You know what I'm saying? I'll take this every day and twice on Sunday in lieu of having a kid bring a gun to a teen takeover. This is the kind of mischief that kids should be getting into. This kind. And this is right from the Gene Lasker, Bubba Clem, Larry Plummer files. Gene, if you and I grew up together and I had a mini bike, hey, Gene, jump on the back. We're going to run into the mall, try to
4: That's
0: do a
4: right.
0: couple.
4: Follow me, boys.
0: And then I'm going to drop you off. You open the door so I can zip on out. Then yeah. I'll stop. You jump back on and we're out of there, okay?
4: Out of there.
0: So if you really think about it, the only thing they may have hurt is this person's desk.
4: Barely.
0: Barely. So watch. The one guy grabs him, flips him.
4: That guy made them wreck. He grabbed that kid and cocked the bike sideways.
0: Now look, my only thing is that's a pretty damn nice bike. That's a pretty damn nice bike, and they probably ain't getting it back.
4: Well, because they stole it. Yeah, it's a nice little Honda 90.
7: And I think what they said also is that they were going around to stores and, like, taking stuff and jumping on the bike.
0: All right. But I'll take that every day. I'll take it every day. A couple kids running through the mall on a bike.
4: Steven.
0: Yeah, whatever.
4: Take it every day.
0: Now, all right, here's a couple examples of New York fans acting like
4: she's a fat girl.
0: Yeah, so we got an African-American heavyset girl that's on top of a street sign, on top of like where they have the yellow boxes that tell you to walk or don't walk. And then she's on top of that.
4: I hope she falls.
0: And then there's a white girl that's sitting like maybe on top of
4: but she falls too.
0: On a mailbox or something like that. And this is their celebration. And, of course, they just can't get along because whites and blacks at a New York Knicks celebratory parade probably are just oil and water. They ain't going to get along. So this is just one example of the Knicks fans acting like animals.
9: She's going to do a leg drop.
0: Oh, yeah. Better mom and dad are proud.
4: Oh, man. Yeah. Nobody wants to see that.
0: So she's up there. She's up there twerking. Meanwhile, you got parents that are bringing their kids here.
4: Kid right there.
0: Kid.
4: He turned his head.
0: Like,
4: ew, I don't want to see that. Look at the little 5-year-old.
0: Yo. Now, of course, these two Knicks fans, regardless of your ethnicity, they can't be like, hey, man, Letitia, go Knicks. Yeah, Rhonda, go Knicks. Man, listen, you might want to get down from there, Letitia. You might get hurt.
4: I wish she falls.
0: I know, Rhonda. I need to get my ass down from here. Man, where are you from? I'm from Queens. Where are you from? I'm from Long Island. Great. Oh, isn't it awesome that the Knicks won? Yeah. I love the Knicks. Me too. That's why I got my Knicks jersey on. Now, listen, Letitia, get down from there now, girl. You're going to get hurt.
4: And are the Knicks baseball or football? Or
0: They're the NBA. What? National Basketball Association.
4: Oh.
0: The NBA. Basketball.
4: And we care about them that much?
0: Yeah, well. Yes, Gene.
4: Why?
0: It's probably the second or third most popular sport in our country.
4: Really?
0: Football. Where'd it go? Let me football. NBA. NBA and baseball have to be right there, neck and neck. So rather than to be just cool, they instantaneously
4: the black girl's get spitting on
0: them. Well, they're fighting. They're arguing.
9: I see them looking at
4: it. Damn, crotch smells.
0: So now the black girl's trying to get down.
4: Ball, fatty. Do a pull up. Yeah, that won't happen today.
0: But to her credit, man, she gets down.
4: Yeah, she does.
0: She gets down. Now, if I'm the white girl, I'm kind of going to get
4: push you right now.
0: Well, I'm going to get into a ready stance because I'm not going to be sitting up here all vulnerable because she can grab your hair and yoke you right off that
4: bed. That's where y'all are wrong. Hit her right now. She's going down on her back. See? The black girl took care of it. See, she hit first.
10: No!
4: That's right. There you go. Whoa! Whip that black butt.
0: And then she pulls the pants down and the black girl
4: smacks it.
0: Not fazed by it. She says, oh, you want to pull my pants down? Then I'm going to give you a twerking. Twerk.
10: Oh, what the
4: hell? Oh, no. Oh, I want to be a lesbo. Oh, she pulls it right out of her crack of her butt. Nuh-uh. Oh, hits her in the head.
7: Jesus.
4: Punch her in the arm.
9: She's going to do a leg drop.
4: I want to go there and hang out.
0: And then, you know,
4: look at all the people, bro.
0: The police have a barricade.
7: Why? Well, Bubba, there's a little bit more to that where that white girl got her She got her ass kicked a little bit later.
11: Because a lot of blacks jumped in?
7: No, because that 400-pounder really got after her.
11: She really got on her?
0: She turned around and hulked up on her.
11: Well, you can see she was way better.
0: So, here's a barricade that the cops have for a reason to keep people from this restrictive area, because I think this is the area where the Knicks players are going to be like making a turn down that road, so they want to have a natural barrier there. Now, most law-abiding people that are there watching the Green Bay Packers win the championship, or the Tampa Bay Buccaneers, or the Golden State Warriors, or any other professional organization that wins a championship, they recognize a police barrier and they just stay behind it.
11: Well, Police Chief Gene Lasker would have gave his people ink bottles to spray on the people blue. You really like the blue? Here, be blue.
7: Brother, so, do you see that guy in the red?
0: Right here?
7: Yeah.
0: Yeah, he's going to get crushed.
7: Dr. Remulak, 25. Richard Daniels, so, 25.
0: Rather than to be civilized people and realize this police barricade's for a reason to keep us back, what do? They rush the barricade. These cops cannot keep
11: you
0: the...
11: You can't hold back 1,400 people.
0: Look at this. And, like, why? Why, people? Why? You bunch of animals, can you not recognize this is a restrictive area?
11: And see, the front people really didn't do it. It's the back people pushing forward that smashed the front people to fall over the barricade.
0: The new generation, absolute savages. So I guess for whatever reason, this girl gets into an Uber. She summons an Uber on her phone. The Uber comes. Her friend gets in the back behind the driver. This girl who summons the Uber gets in the passenger side of the rear seat, and with that, like, the guy is just sitting there waiting for her to get in, and he has no correspondence with her. He doesn't talk to her. There's no back and forth. There's nothing to fight about. As soon as she gets in the car, she automatically starts pepper spraying him for no reason.
12: What? Jennifer Gilbo riding in Shoel Mahmood's car when out of nowhere she appears to...
0: I mean, is this like a white girl that maybe might not like a Muslim or a Middle Eastern guy? Is this all based
11: sweet.
0: On... Sweet! Is this all based... No, Gene, no, not sweet. That's not cool.
7: So what it was that they were driving her and he stopped at the... He was at a red light stopping and he started just doing a quiet Arabic prayer.
11: Oh, okay. He deserved
7: it. And she did not like it.
0: Why can't you do
11: a prayer on your own time?
12: Snap, lunging at She's the paying. Uber driver, dousing him with pepper spray. Shoel picked up Jennifer and a friend on West 46th
11: like
12: Street,
11: but
12: when
11: front.
12: They got to 65th and Lex, things quickly went south early Wednesday morning.
10: What?
12: Shoel insists he hadn't said a word to the ladies.
11: She
12: the other
11: was
12: passenger
11: doing him a favor.
12: Appears just as...
0: What?
11: She was doing him a favor.
0: In what manner?
11: He's trying to kill him so he can go get him seven virgins.
7: So 72
0: virgins. Mach, we've got to make... My cursor on me firing things is just so... Like, I can't... I know. I understand. You fired it for me. I get it, bud. But I got to do it. Like, I can't rely on you to hit my... Like, I don't know what the problem is, why I cannot... You know what I think it is? I think it's the fact that it has to be on... It can't... It's just... Is there a sensitivity button within a mouse, or do you just got what you got? Mach.
13: No, yeah, I'll look into that for you. There is an adjustment.
11: Macho Man, he needs a Lasker toggle switch.
10: Jen, what?
12: Repeatedly asking her friend why she was doing this, Jennifer would only say...
10: Get him out.
12: In the first few seconds, Shoel tells me he tried to get out, but his seatbelt was on.
11: Yeah, you
12: Police
11: see
12: did
11: that.
12: Arrest Jennifer. She's charged with assault and now has a lawyer who at this point is not commenting.
0: And finally...
11: And she's going to get busted hard because... that happened in New York?
7: Yeah.
0: Supposedly...
11: Muslims trying to take over.
0: Gene, just stop.
11: It's the truth.
0: No, it's not.
11: It ain't. The mayor's one.
0: You make a good point. you really do.
6: Automatic microphone shut off. Engage.
14: 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What'd they do now?
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0: just got a text from Alex Stein. I texted him this morning and said, hey, numbnuts, you said you were going to top out at 500K on this Tampa City Council gimmick. And at that time, I think it was like six. Let me see. It was 6:18. It was 6:08 when I was eating breakfast, or when I was getting ready to come to the studio at 4:38. It was 6:18. I don't know what it's at right now. I think it's at, let me see here. It was at 6:18 at 4:38, and I think it's at 6:62 right now, approaching 700,000.
1: Boom. Svarvar, 1,500 Icelandic, and Baby Billy Hair, $10.
0: 1,500 Icelandic?
1: Yes.
0: What does that equal out to American?
1: $10.
0: Thank you. So
2: What just happened?
0: So a guy donated 1,500 Iceland dollars from the country of Iceland, and that equals to about $10 U.S.
2: Man, that sucks.
0: Yeah. Well, no, it's
2: yeah, because I looked at the screen and I seen 1,500. I was fixing to flip over.
0: By the way, for those scoring at home, we might be on an absolute record pace right now with the Gene Lasker and his craziness. Due to the hold on here, we're looking for, it might be,
3: and it's a new track record.
0: Certainly Lasker is on it,
3: and he's on it.
0: As if we look at our thumbs, we're almost at 1,000 right now.
2: See, that's my people saying I'm not a whiteboarder.
0: You're not what? Oh, you're not a white border stealer.
2: Yeah.
0: Mm-hmm. And we've established that, Gene.
2: You believe it?
0: Yes,
2: truthfully,
0: I do.
2: In your heart, yeah, know that I did not do that?
0: Yes, I do.
2: Okay. How about you, Lummy?
1: Oh, yeah, I believe it was you.
0: It's just easier to
2: tell your son believes you.
0: Yeah.
1: Yes.
0: So, anyway, Lummy, on the next hot mic,
2: I didn't get a damn cupcake.
0: On the next hot mic, I got two things to run. Shut up. Both of you. Jesus Christ Almighty, you're so disruptive. Trying to keep this thing going. You're like a kid.
2: He's like, a couple more coins and I'll shut up.
0: He's literally like a kid.
1: It's that Omni energy drink.
0: I mean, we should hit 2,000 today. We're at 988 now.
2: Let's go.
0: I mean, we're certainly going to smash 1,200. I know that. Also, drop us comments, too. That helps the algorithm. Thank you. All at YouTube. YouTube at, again, within our YouTube world, every world for the most part. YouTube, Instagram, Facebook, everything is pretty much at X, Twitter. It's pretty much at the Bubba Army across the board. Thank you so much. We're approaching 1,000 thumbs up. It looks like we're going to hit it here any second as I'm at 993. Boom. Thank you so much. And for all you people that are watching this program, I hope one of these days we can get back over the 2,000 daily deal. I don't know that we've ever been there. I think we're continuing to grow, but I don't know that we were ever at 2,000 a day. We're at about 1,800. We do about between 1,700 and 1,850 true live people at one particular time, and then each video goes on to do about 12,000 and 15,000 total views, which is good. And we're continuing to build that, and that's
2: imagine
0: all.
2: Imagine if chat was open.
1: That makes no sense. It has nothing to do with the thumbs up.
0: I mean, let's open it.
1: Why? Because well, what's the point? What's the point of the members?
0: Well, I mean, occasionally we can
1: all
0: open.
1: The big time shows literally have that. Pat McAfee has
0: all right.
1: it.
0: You know what?
1: All these different big shows.
0: Shut up. And
2: why?
0: Shut up.
2: You know what?
0: Because you know why? I'm agreeing with you. You don't got to hard sell me on it. Point well taken. Lummy won. Bubba nothing.
2: And I'm just glad you told him to shut up. Because you always tell me to do it. Never
0: right.
2: him.
0: Well, you shut up too. Both of you. Both of you two imbeciles over there. Shut up. Dumb and dumber over there. Shut up. We'll keep the Chatamongos, membership only. As we're at nearly 1,600 total live views, I'd love to get that, Lummy, so that we were always every day flirting with 2,000. And I think as Gary continues to work his magic, we'll slowly get there. Gary has got our Facebook exploding right now. I mean, we're getting ready to hit 270,000 over there. Thank you, Gary.
1: Thank you.
0: You little Irishman or whatever the hell you are. So the next hot mic, Lummy, I'm going to run two language, like their they're pieces of video that I cannot run terrestrially because of the language, and I got five total to run. I'm going to run two on the next hot mic and then three on the next one. Okay? Mommy?
1: Yes, yes. No, I was double checking with Macho too, but you were 100%. We were good.
0: Okay, thank you.
1: Yes.
0: I don't know. You and Macho got this disconnect now when I'm sending something, then you guys are just sitting there making me look stupid. If I don't get an acknowledgement, then I look stupid.
1: And also, I was trying to block some people on the open chat on Twitch, so they were saying some things that could get us in trouble.
0: Oh, they'll find any little place.
1: I'm sorry, buddy.
0: There.
1: No, it's my fault.
0: Two this time, three the next. I will tell you this. Barbie Beefcake, Brutus Beefcake's original wife that they had their daughter with. Now, I just found out that her daughter, Barbie and Brutus's daughter, they share together, just had a child. So Barbie is now a grandmother.
2: Oh, wow.
0: Now, not to be confused with Brutus's current wife, Missy, who is a pig.
2: Yeah.
0: She's absolutely a pig. But Barbie, she was the original OG. She was Brutus's first wife. They had a child together. It was a beautiful young woman, had a baby. And so Barbie was on this 3-hour wrestling-based podcast, and they were just going through the relationship that Brutus and Hogan had and all this and different questions and stuff like that. And then I think her daughter might be Elena. I think that might be her name. And I was part of that, watching Elena grow up and being with Barbie and things like this. And, of course, this wrestling guy starts talking about Bubba Hogan and really dogging me. This guy's trying to get Barbie just to absolutely bury me. And I got to and Brooke gave me Barbie's number.
1: Yeah, that guy just that.
0: And I'm gonna reach out to her. She was so fair. She was so fair and just so nice and fair to me. And I just have to personally thank her. She truly understands. And she went on. And Lummy, I'm going to watch it this weekend and get some and write down some time stamps that I can. I'm going to break this down maybe early next week. And, you know, and write down some time stamps as to, you know, it's 3 hours and 6 minutes long. I don't need to, I can't play at all. But I can find out where they talk about me or they talk about Brooke or they talk about Linda and just things that people might want to hear. This guy's trying to bury me. This guy's trying to be the standard, you know, Bubba did it. Bubba's a piece of shiz. Bubba this. And Barbie said, and I'm going to find it.
1: I mean, I could tell you. I was writing timestamps down.
0: Well, let's not do it now.
1: Yeah, no. We'll
0: compare notes.
1: Yeah.
0: But she said that Hogan actually told her, because her and Hogan kept in. By the way, Gene Lasker has surpassed 1,000 with still 90 minutes left to go.
2: Chattamongos.
0: So she went on to say, and Lummy, I'm sure you may have heard it if you've been listening to it like I have.
1: Yes.
0: That Hogan told Barbie he knew Bubba didn't have anything to do with it, with the distribution of it. He knew Bubba didn't distribute it. And she was very fair. She was very fair to Brooke. She was just fair to the whole situation. And Barbie, I don't know if this is going to get back to you or not, but I appreciate you. I really do. I always have. And by the way, my Lord, did Brutus mess up. I mean, yeah. His wife is a pig, and you are so beautiful. I think you're prettier now than when I used to hang out with you. You have aged so gracefully.
1: I think she said you were a pretty good-looking guy, too.
0: Well, great. But she is very attractive for, you know, how old she is. And
2: it might not be Brutus's fault. He got knocked in the head too many times.
0: Well, it might be.
2: You see?
0: Well, you should have never, ever let, you should have never let Barbie go based on the pig he's with now. I mean, the woman that he's with now is completely opposite of Barbie.
2: He must have gone through a concussion.
0: Like, Barbie was on there for 3 hours and 6 minutes, and she showed total grace. You know, total, just, she was very eloquent. She was just very kind. She was fair. You know, and she just is completely opposite of the pig that Brutus is married to now. Brutus is married to an absolute pig. That's and that's my opinion of the interactions I've had with this woman. You don't see Barbie all over social media trying to get some type of rub off of somebody that you're getting heat with. Barbie actually is classy, graceful, and quite beautiful. By anybody's standards, but certainly that pig. My God, Brutus, how do you lay next to that pig at night? Damn, Brutty. My Lord, my friend.
2: You took a head hit.
0: Gus from Emerald City, or Emerald Coast, Harley-Davidson, where Lummi and I will be up next Friday as the VIP, and it's the Missing Parts charity ride with Justin Nunley. They're expecting 3,000 to 5,000 bikes.
1: Ooh.
0: 3,000 to 5,000 bikes for this unbelievable charity ride that specializes in getting prosthetic things for amputees to be able to wear to ride a motorcycle. And it's really a great cause. The VIP party is Friday night at the dealership. The ride's on Saturday. And then Saturday night, Saving Abel is going to be doing a performance for JVC. I will be there for the Friday night party and for the ride. And then I'm blasting out right after the ride. Lummi is staying for the Saving Abel party. And that is Saturday night.
1: Yes.
0: And please go to EmeraldCoastHarley.com, sign up, register for the ride, and come out and meet me and Lummi. It just be us two, my friend. So this is the guy that my first podcast with Pete talks about. This is the Gilgo Beach serial killer. And the reason why we did our first episode on him is because he just got sentenced. And I know that, Lummi, as Gary builds this podcast, he can use some of this for the podcast. It's very timely. People, this is a very timely situation. And we break down the eight bodies and just how they caught him and the mistakes that he made with our debut of our new podcast with me and Pete. And that should be in a week or two. Here is the judge. And I love this judge. I love this guy. He basically calls him a pussy.
1: Good.
4: Mr. Himmelman.
0: And by the way, this guy's one of the things that got this guy caught is he's so big. He's like 6'3". And when there were some eyewitness accounts of him dropping off some of these escorts and things, the eyewitness accounts from people was the two things that got this guy in trouble.
2: And he was noticeable.
0: And Pete breaks down was this, Gene. Ready?
1: Yep.
0: He drove a green Avalanche. And it was when Avalanche's first... Yes, he drove a green Avalanche.
2: That's
0: odd. When Avalanche's first came out, and he was a big, huge, 6'3" or 6'4" white guy.
1: Yeah.
0: So they went and pulled green Avalanches, and they just start deducting. And, you know, the Avalanches that were owned by women, you throw that out. The Avalanches that are owned by a black man, you throw that out. The Avalanches that are owned by... And then you just start whittling it down till you find an Avalanche that's owned by a 6'3" ogre.
2: And, ogre.
0: And that's what some of the eyewitnesses use, is that he looked like an ogre. And that's how, that's one
2: he
0: of the.
2: Kind of does.
0: That's one of the reasons. That's one. And Gene, just think this. This guy killed, strangulated, and sexually assaulted 8 young, petite escorts and buried them all within a football field of each other in this little swampland called Gilgo Beach in Long Island. And the cops got him. It took him 13 years to catch this guy.
1: Damn.
0: And we break down on the podcast how they got him. I think you're going to love it.
2: I'm going to watch it.
4: Anything you wish to say?
0: I guarantee you Sarah's going to be...
2: Oh, she watching. Yeah. She's already talking about it.
4: Can I pronounce sentence?
5: Yes.
4: Stand up.
0: By the way, Lummi, this is in the left channel only. It's not people, and hopefully people can hear if they're having a right channel only situation. But this is in the left channel only. So the judge asked this guy, Rex Heumann, if you have any final words. And he eventually starts talking, and the judge said, stand up.
5: There are no words I can say. I am responsible for what was said in this room today. The words I would say have no meaning, and I'm going to leave it there at this time.
6: Speak up.
0: And one of the things we talk about on the podcast is the police weren't really hot on, or like if it was a woman that was a mother of 3, homemaker, you know, affluent, they would be all, and that family said that their mom's missing, man, the cops would be all over. But these were 3 escort, I mean, I'm sorry, these were 8 escort. It started out as three missing persons, and then it kind of spiraled into eight. But these were like party girls, so like people don't really care for about party girls.
2: They're still moms.
0: They are. You're right. Some of them were, but they're party girls. For the most part, party girls get a bad rap.
4: Mr. Human.
0: Human.
4: As Mr. Tierney said, I know that you're sorry that you got caught.
0: I love this judge. This judge brings it. Gene, you be taking this judge out for a drink. Wait to hear him.
4: I assume that you're sorry for what you've done to your wife and children.
2: Ew, he had a wife and children.
0: Yeah, he had two kids and a wife, and he would commit all these murders, Gene, when they went on vacation. And so they would get ready for a family vacation. He would say, he was an architect, kind of a well-known architect in Manhattan. And he would tell his wife and kids, I got a big project. And then he'd turn his basement into a
2: torture chamber?
0: For these girls. And then clean it all up before the kids and before the family got home. So the kids and the mom had no idea. And he did eight of them.
4: What you did to these poor innocent women? Eight women that you strangled to death? At least eight that we know of? Are you at least a little bit sorry for that? Yes?
0: This might be some footage that Gary can use, Lemmy, as he's building all this.
1: Yep.
4: You know what? You've been described as a very big man.
0: Gene, wait to hear this.
4: But you're a disgusting and despicable small man, if you're a man at all. And you're a coward.
0: Judges tore up on the deal.
1: Yeah.
0: He's tore up on it.
4: As a result of your plea of guilty to murder in the first degree under count one of indictment 73544 of 2024, it's essentially court that you serve the rest of your life without the possibility of parole. Respect to count two, murder in the first degree. It's essentially court that you serve the rest of your life without the possibility of parole.
0: And by the way, they don't have the death sentence in New York otherwise. Mm. And this guy's a serial killer. Like, if you kill over three, that puts you in a serial killer gimmick.
4: Wow. Respect to count three, plead guilty to murder in the first degree. It's essentially the court that you serve the rest of your life without the possibility of parole.
0: There's three life sentences.
4: Those three sentences to run consecutive with each other. With respect to count seven, murder in the second degree. It's a sentence of the court that you serve an indeterminate term in prison with a minimum of 25 years and a maximum of your life. With respect to count eight, murder in the second degree, it's a sentence of the court that you serve an indeterminate term of imprisonment with a minimum of 25 years and a maximum of your life. With respect to count nine, murder in the second degree, it's a sentence of the court that you serve an indeterminate term of imprisonment with a minimum of 25 years and a maximum of your life. And finally, with respect to count 10, murder in the second degree, it's the sentence of the court that you serve an indeterminate term of imprisonment with a minimum of 25 years and a maximum of your life, all of those sentences to run consecutive with each other. Mr. Tierney, with respect to counts 4, 5, and 6,
6: move to dismiss, Your Honor, in satisfaction of that sentence.
4: That application granted. Other agencies to collect. Anything else, gentlemen?
6: Nothing from the people.
4: Mr. Brown?
6: Nothing further.
4: All right, get him out of here.
0: I ask her if that was one of your loved ones. Would you jump over and try to stab him in the neck?
2: I'd have him shot before he even made it in there to get his thing.
0: You'd probably, call a couple prison favors in?
2: Yeah.
0: Because stuff like that happens.
2: He'd be shanked quickly.
0: Another New York Times Square Nick celebration gimmick. 17-year-old arrested after shots fired. This isn't in the ghetto of New York. This is in the most premier commercial show place of New York, which is Times Square. That is their jam. That's what they want the world to see. That's where the infamous New Year's Eve Tiffany ball drops. New York City is the absolute backdrop and show place of the city, and now we got 17-year-old thugs that are shooting people or shooting at people in Times Square.
7: Where is look, niggas in the street fighting. You heard that, right? You heard that.
8: shooting.
1: Jeez.
0: And Gene, when we used to go to New York, our hotel was right down that block. And remember, I took you to Times Square where the M&M store was.
9: I walked right by that.
0: That is the, and we never at that time, there was never a sense of it being violent. And it was, you know, there was cops.
2: No, everybody just walking quickly.
0: Cops on every corner.
9: Yeah.
0: You know?
9: Everyone.
2: But that, I guess that's how you clear it out. Maybe the cops ought to realize that. Start shooting into the crowd.
0: That's New York City. Here's the subway. Now, I like this. This is some vigilante subway justice right here. This black guy here is, I guess, accosting this little child.
2: Wow, she's a beautiful little girl.
0: And she's a beautiful little girl. She is. And her mom. And I guess this black guy here is bothering the little girl and her mom. Now, I don't know if this guy is the dad, or this guy is just another dude that's riding the subway, but he ain't having it. And I have so much respect for this dude right here. I'd like to know what this piece of crap was saying and doing to this innocent little child. Child's cuter than hell.
2: Yeah.
0: Beautiful child. Mom, I can't quite see. But it says that this dude was messing with them. So this guy right here, he ain't having it. Watch this knockout punch. This is a good one.
2: That's right.
0: A
2: temple shot.
0: Oh, yeah.
2: Double time.
0: Watch this.
2: Right temple hit the wall.
0: Watch this.
2: Boom. Oh, I don't want to get hit by that guy. Ever.
0: That guy.
2: He practices.
0: Let me. Is he wearing a Buccaneers jersey? I don't know.
1: No. That's a G, I think.
0: Watch this.
2: What a hit, bro.
0: What an unbelievable hit.
2: He don't wake up for a while.
0: Watch this.

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2: Man, thank you to Erica, the merch crick. 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
3: group. I'm dumb. 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
2: So, Merch Crick, thank you so much. 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It comes in two different. It comes in a blue face, two-tone gold stripe stainless steel band on the left, and then it comes in an all-black stainless steel.
3: I want to change my vote.
2: What? Why?
3: I voted on the black one.
2: Oh, now you're wanting the two-tone Willie?
3: But the two-tone Willie, look at the gold ring around it behind the gold, behind the blue.
2: And here's the deal.
3: And then the gold lettering in the center where the date is.
2: Mm-hmm.
3: That's nice.
2: And these are the same size as a Rolex Submariner. They are identical. Same weight, same size. They're a chunky, big, really big watch. Trump first kind of took the Daytona Rolex concept and made his Trump watches, which I think sell for. Will you check to see? I think they're either $399 or $499, as in like $499. Or I think maybe Matt Cox had one, and I'm looking at it. And I'm like, is that a Trump watch? And he's like, yeah, I paid like $399 or $425 or something for it. I'm like, oh my god. And let me, you know, we got our first Fat Man Dunk 1, our first series in our four t-shirt.

0: Our four sneaker tennis shoe series started out as kind of a Trump. Remember when Trump did those gold inspired shoes? Our first shoe was the Fat Man Dunks, one. And that was, kind of Trump-inspired from his shoes. And then now I'm kind of going by the Trump-inspired, Rolex Submariner yacht concept. And I think that's a pretty damn good price.
1: Is the Trump watch a Rolex?
2: Well, the Trump watch is saying it's independent. I think there's a bunch, but one's $1,300.
0: Yeah. Again, they're killing people. Because my people made the Trump watches. And so, I had that as a reference point, and I've seen Matt Cox has got a Trump watch, and I've seen it, and I'm like, man, that is a big, hunky, badass, looks just like a Daytona Submariner. That's a badass watch.
2: Yeah, you can pre-order it. There's one for $600.
0: Yeah, well, I mean, I know their margins, and they're killing people. I don't have to kill people. I don't want to. I always want to be when you look at our tactical bag, I always price things on the conservative. I'm $29 for that. That's about a $45 to $50 regular bag. Our backpacks, that's a $60 backpack.
2: Yeah, all day.
0: We sell for, $39.99. That's the bundle, the watch, the perfume, and the Ridge wallet. For $72, but my tennis shoes.
1: Man, we got cool stuff.
0: Yeah, I mean, look at our. I mean, what other radio personality, has? And let me look. They're showing the manufacturing.
1: That's nice.
0: Of it all. If you look here, it shows you everything. It shows you that.
1: So does the band come kind of big, and then you adjust it?
0: Yes. And then it shows you that.
1: So it's Fat Man friendly.
0: It shows you that. Some of the adjustments, RG.
1: Oh yeah, look at that.
0: See the adjustments?
1: Yes. Even I can do that.
0: And if you look, let me note, the cheap ones, they'll have little holes here on the side of the body, which is called jeweler marks. Real Rolexes don't have those holes. It's one of the ways for you to look at a fake Rolex, whether they have the jeweler marks or not. Ours do not have the jeweler marks. And again,
1: That's a nice watch.
0: These are really nice, especially for $75.
1: Right. I mean, come on.
0: Especially for $75. So anyway, we do got cool stuff. Watches, tack bags, backpack, Ridge wallet, knives, tennis shoes, colognes, beach towels, hoodies, hats, tennis balls, dog harnesses, button-up polo nicer shirt, Stanley Inspired. Oh, we're sold out of the Stanley Inspired gimmicks. Those are the 40-ounce thirst quest quenchers.
1: Man, I got one of them. That's my best cup.
0: We're only selling. I got... We only sold those for $24.
2: Yeah, that was real cheap.
0: They're $49 in the store.
1: Easy, man. I bought one already.
0: They're $49. They're $50.
1: The best cup available in life.
0: Anyway, if you're gonna get one of these watches, it even has a video of them showing you how it's built.
2: Nice.
0: And look, no jeweler marks. Look, no jeweler marks right there. That's a night. That's the housing.
1: Yeah.
0: And then they'll put the Bubba Army guts in there. But this is a nice watch. It really is.
1: It is.
0: You know what? I'm gonna I could gift that for my dad would like that. You know what I'm saying?
2: Would he?
0: Yeah. Nice. Of course. I mean, most men like a nice, hunky, big, impressive watch. And today, man, think about it.
1: Is he a blue guy or a black guy?
0: I think my dad would be a black guy. I think my dad would be the all stainless steel. I think.
2: Yeah, it seems more like from what I've heard of.
0: So I'm just going to tell you now, I don't know how fast we'll blow through. I'm going to tell you right now, I don't know.
1: Quickly.
0: How long this could potentially last.
1: Probably the biggest seller ever.
0: And for $75, I mean.
1: Goes in a week.
0: And it's probably too early for Christmas. Probably is. But,
1: not to save up for it.
0: Well, no, but I'm just saying. But you need to. I don't know how long these are going to be available.
1: Right.
0: Because I have a number. Eric and I discussed a number of how many we were going to manufacture, and I could potentially blow through that number, but it's going to come to a point where I'm going to turn it off. So I would say probably in the next 7 days, save up your money. It's only $75. What would that be? $8 a day.
3: So
0: for a week,
3: like if I whip some coins on you right now, and you know, and so I can pay for 10, then I can do that.
0: Yeah,
2: Dana Kraft, $10, and Luke Danielson.
3: That's a great idea.
0: Just tell me privately how many you want. I'll have merch to order in. You don't have to buy them through the store.
2: Luke Danielson, $30,
0: and I'll probably end up giving you yours for free.
3: No,
2: just bought his watch.
0: Or you know,
3: that's the best Christmas present ever.
0: Yeah, especially for like a Kurt Morgan.
3: Yeah, you know, all my friend, all my dude,
0: John from Precision.
3: Yeah,
0: like you know what I'm saying. Yeah. Like this, it, yeah. So I would say, and I'm not trying to build any hype up, because I have a number in mind as to how many I want to make of these. And I would say that within the next 10 days, probably by next Friday, I would have my order in. Just because I'm not going to build a lot of them, because if I limit these, then they make them more valuable. And, you know, if you're not responsible enough to buy one pre-sale, then you probably might. I can probably say this, and I'm not trying to be a dick, but it's supply and demand. You know, I mean, like we only make a certain amount of sneakers based on what we pre-sell. We don't make, we make like 15 extra sets, and then that's it. And a lot of people are like, oh man, I wish I went like my latest sneaker. A lot of people are like, oh man, and these are only, I think we only have like 5 extra pair of these, but a lot of people, they're like, if you have a 10 or 11, you're not going to find these things. But a lot of people are like, oh man, I wish I would have got those. Those are that's a bad looking shoe right there.
3: Clean.
0: That's probably my favorite shoe.
3: Not a new one.
0: But let me look. 6 sold out. 6.5. I guess there might be a 7 or 7 left. All the majors all sold out. In fact, it looks like we only have maybe a few pairs of 7s. So that if you didn't pre-buy these, you didn't get them. And so I'm going to do the same way with the watches. I'm going to limit how many I make. Yeah, I could probably sell more if I made more, but I don't want to necessarily make more and have, you know, 50, 80, 100 watches laying around. I'd rather make them more scarce than have them straggle in, if that makes any sense.
3: Yeah. Did you take a picture of that tactical bag in front of your knife set?
0: Yeah. Yeah, that's
3: great place to put your weapons, boys.
0: By the way, those are Bubba. Those are Bubba Army knives.
3: Wait a second, I never knew about them.
0: We never sold them. Somebody gave them to me on a protocol gimmick. They're beautiful knives, and Merch Chris like, I got this knife manufacturer that sent me a mock up.
3: I'll take a couple of them.
0: And I'm like, I don't know if Bubba Army wants kitchen knives, so I put a no to that one. But they got Bubba Army inscribed right here on them.
3: Wow.
0: And they're bad at maybe that's my name. Maybe I was wrong.
3: Yeah, I think so. Everybody goes to the kitchen.
0: Yeah, everybody has. I mean, yeah, true. But last thing I want is somebody to murder somebody with a Bubba Army knife.
2: Well, I mean, we do have Bubba Army knives, though.
0: But we have Bubba Army utility knives.
3: You can't just cut your steak up, but, you know, it's kind of like
0: rude.
3: You
0: can't cut your steak
2: up. No, he was saying about killing someone.
3: My wife got on me because I flipped out my blade.
0: And
3: you know,
0: cut your filet with it?
3: And she didn't like the noise. That scared her.
0: So here's the deal. Here's the deal, man. Like, if you're going to get one of these, watches, one of these Bubba Daytona knockoff Willys, Trump-inspired, and the movement, I have reiterated to the manufacturer, no jeweler marks. I want adjustable band, size and weight of a regular Rolex, not this real cheap light stuff, width and everything to emulate a Daytona Rolex, and more importantly, the second hand better sweep and not tick.
3: Better.
0: And they promised me that is. And I don't think you're going to find a $75 watch, whether it's got my logo on it or somebody else's.
3: Who stares at a watch long enough to see if the second hand floats?
0: Well, it's kind of a status symbol, Gene. As somebody else is looking at your watch and they see it not tick and it's got just a sweep.
3: Somebody stares at my watch too long, I'm going to hit them with it.
0: Okay.
3: Because they're trying to steal it.
0: Well, maybe. But I'm just telling you, if you want one of these, I would have it purchased in the next week. Because I don't know how long I'm going to keep them up. Because I got a feeling, Lummy, the number that I have in my mind, I'm going to blow through that here probably by the weekend.
3: Man, that blue one's
0: nice. And people that, yeah, that is a nice looking watch.
3: Oh, man.
0: People that are listening to this show right now, look at that watch.
3: Look at that.
0: And Bubba Army's not too overbearing, not too gaudy.
3: I don't know. If Gene Lasky would have invented them, I'd bet a whole screen would have been Bubba Army.
4: Yeah, Gene Lasky would have said, how about that? Gene Lasky, Buffalo Ever Powder Coat, number 2.
3: Picture my faces on the little numbers now.
2: Yeah, every hour. It would come out with, how about that?
0: Every hour. How about that? How about that? How about that? So if you're going to get one of these, probably get it by the week or two, because I'm going to try to make them a little rare and a little bit of a commodity. I know I'll probably hit my manufacturing number today. I might hit it today. These might be done. They might not even. And when I hit my number, I'm pulling them down, because I don't want to get stuck with a bunch of, and I'd rather make them more rare and special than sell a whole boatload of them. Bub Army merch, Bub Army shop, Bub Army store. I think Cantrell is getting out, putting it on all socials as we speak.
2: Yes, he is.
0: Thank you, Gary Cantrell. I love you. I love you. If I get you, I hope I can start giving out raises here, because you all deserve it. Macho Man, thank you for fixing my mouse cursor. It's way better now. Thank you, bud.
2: We got it.
0: So let me nonstop. Bunny is doing podcasts every day, and it seems like I think she knows how to work what people want to hear. And that's a damsel in distress. Woe's me. I'm still sad. I love my husband. We're still going to have a, and in this particular instance, she talks about how they're going to still have a baby. Now listen.
3: Why?
0: As much as you guys started from white trash and then became multimillionaires,
3: they're going to stay it.
0: Now you're getting back to the white trash deal. People having a baby that are not going to be together.
5: I think this is going to be so hard. Hold on.
6: Bunny X.
0: And let me, she knows the big, you know, damsel in distress, crying, crocodile tears to keep this thing in the news cycle. And here we are, guilty of doing it.
2: Yep.
6: Breaks her silence on her divorce from Jelly Roll. The Dumb Blonde podcast host tells all in an emotional episode of her show June 18th, saying she and her rock star ex, who she still refers to as her husband throughout, and who's
0: rock star?
3: Ain't no damn rock star.
0: I mean, AC/DC is a rock star.
3: We felt bad for him in the beginning because he's so fat and stupid. That's why we liked him.
6: Real name is Jason Bradley DeFord, felt the stresses of life in the spotlight and began to pull apart.
0: Oh, woe's me.
6: We stopped.
0: Oh, the pressures of being in the spotlight. Oh, man.
3: Well, you know, it is kind of hard.
0: It is, but I'm not even on that level. Please, I've never been on that level. And just on my stupid jobber jabroni level.
3: Yeah, but when you rolled with Hogan, man, you used to complain about that. Hey, yeah. No one left you alone.
5: Communicating together in the past year and a half.
0: I'll tell you this, man. The way she's doing her makeup now is far better than what she used to.
3: I know. I keep looking at her way like she's ugly because you said she was, she's but she's not.
0: She's hot. She looks good.
2: Yeah, not bad for 47, 46.
5: I think it's safe for me to say.
0: Just the hand tattoos get me. I don't mind a chick with tattoos even sleeved up, but the hand on the fingers. Now I feel like you're in prison.
5: That I always loved my husband a little bit more than he loved me. I was very always protecting him and always making sure he was okay and like always chasing him. And like, I literally was the glue that held us together. And that's not taking a shot in any way. That's me being just 100% honest. I stopped chasing him. And when I say I stopped chasing him, like, I mean, I stopped everything.
6: Bunny, whose real name is Elisa DeFord, also says her and Jelly's IVF journey was difficult, especially with the medication aspect and the devastating losses of embryos.
5: I became a shell of the person I was because, you know, I'm doing these IVF journeys. I'm fighting hard just to, you know, be able to produce enough eggs to make a baby with my husband.
0: And here's what they do, Gina, is they harvest the eggs out of the woman, and then they take the sperm of the guy, and they make it in a petri dish, and then a lot of times they'll either implant it into Bunny or the woman, or they'll put it into another woman to carry it, and so that, you know, the Bunny and the woman that doesn't get fat and have to go through the pregnancy stuff. That's how things
3: that's
0: work.
3: That's like a surgical deal?
0: Surrogate. Oh, it's a surgical deal. It's kind of.
5: Especially at my age, Jay, you know, he's going to kill me for this, but had low sperm count. And he had to get on a bunch of hormones and a whole bunch of medication, which turned him into a freaking nightmare to be around also. And, you know, we're both on hormones. We're both, you know.
0: White trash. We're both on hormones. We're both white trash. And, you know, that makes for a bad combination.
5: He's at the point, the highlight of his career. My career is literally taking off as we're doing this too. And I become super introverted. Jay and I have lost 4 embryos. It's gut-wrenching.
6: However, Bunny does say their journey isn't over despite their split.
5: You guys are going to be shocked to hear.
0: I hate Jelly Roll doing the heart gimmick.
7: Yeah,
0: what
7: I know.
0: What are you? Some teenager?
7: Right.
0: Please.
5: This, but we're still having a baby. So we have been the most unconventional couple.
6: In fact, the podcaster is still supportive of.
0: Just look at him.
7: I hate him skinny.
6: Who she says is currently dating other people, even tearing up at how much she values him.
0: Oh, now hold on. I missed that. Is she saying he's dating other people?
2: Yeah, he is. Yeah, yeah.
5: The most unconventional couple.
6: In fact, the podcaster is still supportive of her ex, who she says is currently dating other people.
2: Yeah, you have a clip on it,
6: even tearing up at how much she values him.
5: I really, truly feel that had I not got with my husband, hold on, that I would be dead. He was the catalyst for me becoming the woman that I am today, and for that, I will always be. God, I didn't think this was going to be so hard. Hold on. And without him, I would not be where I am, and I stand on that, you know?
0: This is various excerpts. It might be just clips that we've already seen.
5: My husband is ready to date.
8: He is
5: rearing and ready to go. He's all hopped up on testosterone, let me tell you.
0: I don't know who these two pigs.
2: That's sort of like her little co-host. Remember yeah, the half and half?
0: Yeah, the half and half.
2: No, now she's green.
7: Oh, wow.
5: And he's ready to go. So he's even started dating, which is great. I love that. So his DMs are open. Go to freaking his Instagram, JellyRoll615, if you don't know, and go send that mother a DM. Like, you guys, don't be scared. Everybody go hit him up. Shoot your shot. I will be the ex-wife. Okay. And we'll have a great time.
0: I got to tell you, man, she looks pretty damn good.
3: Yeah, she does.
0: I've been critical of her, but she's really got it dialed in
3: for her age.
5: Mother's Day.
3: She got nice skin.
5: We had a little bit of an argument, which I don't think the details are.
0: So Mother's Day, they have an argument.
5: Necessary. And in that argument, I was so fed up and so tired that I just looked at him and I said, well, then file the divorce papers. And in our relationship, that is the one cardinal thing that you don't say, even though my husband has said it numerous times because he's the runner. But when I say it, it really holds weight because I'm not the type of person who says what I don't mean. And I ended up leaving. I packed a bag and I left. He ended up doing exactly what I told him to do and filing the divorce papers. It was not mutual. Even though I told him to file the divorce papers, I was speaking.
0: Typical woman. Yeah. Do it, but don't. Do it, but don't. Women are just absolutely wired so much different. If I tell Gene Lasker to do something and he does it, then I can't get mad at him. Gene, but I really didn't want you to do it, buddy. But you told me to. But I know what I told you, but I didn't want you to do it. That's not the way guys are. We don't say nothing. You don't say, Gene Lasker, you're an asshole. I never want to see you again. Well, I guess I have seen that. Said that.
2: And Gene did it.
0: Yeah, okay. You won't see me again. Take him crying back there, fat ass.
5: It's frustration.
0: So you need something powder coat, and the next thing you know, I'm your best guy.
5: But was it necessary for us to have a wake-up call and to actually start having these real conversations? Absolutely. I don't care how much we didn't communicate or how things shook out. I was riding with this mother till the wheels fell off. I didn't care. I felt like we deserved a chance to go to therapy and figure it out. He didn't feel that way. And I respect it.
0: That means he's, you know what? Did you see the show email we got from a guy that like had a 5-page email about some type of country artist that, and there's some girl involved?
2: That was one. I reached out to that one lady. That's the one I was telling you about. I think it was Monday or Tuesday.
0: Yeah.
5: It took me a
2: Sean
5: month
2: H.
5: And
2: get
5: a
2: the
5: half
2: five
5: now.
2: Memberships.
0: Who?
2: Sean H.
0: Hey,
3: what
0: Sean
3: does
0: H.
3: that mean?
5: To respect that. My husband and I.
0: He gifted 5 memberships. That means there's 5 people that are watching the show right now that are not subscribed to YouTube. And he threw up. And then 5 people get auto-filled onto a subscription. And then they can start chatting and seeing some of the subscription-based stuff that we.
3: All right, so well, you newcomers, hit that button.
0: Yeah. Have we stalled out a little bit on the buttons? Yeah, we kind of have, haven't we? Are we at 1-2?
2: Yeah, I thought we were at 1-2 now.
0: We're at 1-2.
2: Yes.
0: Got to get it to 1-3. Like, he's got a 1-up. I mean, I think Brian made it to 1-2, did he not?
2: Yeah. Jean's already beat him.
5: Are ending this marriage on the best possible terms that you could ever have a divorce. I love him. And you guys are going to be shocked to hear this, but we're still having a baby.
8: We're still having a baby, guys.
5: We're still having a baby together.
3: That's
5: so
3: just ridiculous.
5: We have been the most unconventional.
0: Yeah.
3: But they're both going to have money, so the kid's going to be well off.
0: Now, here's Jelly Roll. And this was from yesterday. He's really not been yapping as much as she has, but this is one yapping.
7: Like somewhere you would come spend a weekend with the kids and y'all would, you know, wake up and cook breakfast together and be stuck, you know, just like. And then I was starting to get negative. Like, I don't know, man, like I've got so much land. Should I built it a little bigger? Or, you know, I don't know. I was just like super egoed out in my head about it a little bit. And then I got here and I seen it. And I'm like, this is what I prayed for, y'all. Like, this is everything I prayed for.
0: I kind of think he's a fake Christian.
3: He is.
0: I think he's a fake. He brings prayer and Christianity in there, and then, I mean, I just do.
3: Like, that's why
0: he
3: made it. Because
0: I don't talk about that kind of stuff because I don't really necessarily practice it in my life. But I don't have to like act like I'm something that I'm not. I just don't talk much about it.
7: Times 50, somewhere to bring my family. Like when I used to go to my uncle's farm. And we would go do the holidays over there, and it was just this beautiful little farmhouse. It wasn't nothing big. It was just a beautiful little farmhouse. I just wanted to try to recreate that in this way. And, dude, I think I nailed it. And I think my uncle's going to be so proud of me when he finally comes here. And I know if my father was alive, he'd be elated about all this. He'd be like, this is absolutely insane, you know. Man, God is so good. I'm just such, so blessed with the family. And
2: I wouldn't play the, by the way, the Prime Nova guy. He all he does is clickbait. He doesn't have real videos.
0: Yeah. All right. Well, this guy says he shocks the internet by saying that I had to leave the bitch and she's a cheater, and then none of that is in here at all.
2: Yeah, he's done that multiple times.
0: Did you
2: this
0: send
2: week,
0: me something
2: it?
0: Just now?
2: Yeah, it's actually the only time Jelly Roll talked about like his divorce was the one on when he's on stage.
0: Oh, yeah. And I think, did we play this already?
2: No.
0: I don't think we have.
7: I wasn't going to talk about this tonight, but while we're talking about liars, the internet is a liar, too. It's the only time, the only city I'm going to speak about this, so break your camera phones out now. Me and my wife are best friends. We will always be best friends. We just got off the phone earlier today. Nobody cheated on nobody. She just did a whole podcast about it. You can go watch it. Every word of it is the truth. That will be my best friend forever. This is the only time I will ever speak about it. Bunny, I love you, baby. Thank you for those 10 years. They were incredible.
3: What's going on?
7: With that being said, cheers, everybody. Thanks for coming out tonight.
2: Somebody bless Travis, $30.
0: Yeah, like last year.
3: What's the truth?
0: We don't know. I think, you know what, Lovey, I almost think that we don't even cover it anymore because I think they're white trash and they're working us. I think they're don't you think, Gene, they're working us. Oh. And I hope that it ends up being a bad thing for their brand and not a good thing. I hope they both just disappear because I'm over their nonsense. Who cheated on
3: they're
0: who?
3: They're getting everybody
0: who
3: to love
0: this?
3: Them. The good,
0: I love
3: the bad,
0: her.
3: The low.
0: I just got off the phone with her.
3: The suckers.
0: We're having a baby.
3: The preachers.
0: I will tell you this. I'm not trying to make anybody spend any money you don't want to, but Merch Creek just gave me an update on how many watches we sold, and I'm just telling you right now, I'm already half at what I was going to make. I don't know how long these will be out.
3: Me and Dumber Dumber over here, we told you from the beginning.
0: I know.
3: Get more.
2: Yep. And you know what?
0: I might order more.
2: And I got a positive thing. You know, Joy over at Crystal Harley said, Gene, after your first, you know, visit coming in, she's pretty sure you live in it. She'll pick up your bike every time.
0: Yeah.
2: And they always detail the bike for free.
0: Crystal says, man, you drop it off this time and you'll never, ever have to do that again. We'll come get it.
3: Damn, I'm hooked up with a Harley babe, too.
0: Mm-hmm.
2: Joy, yeah.
0: Joy
3: from Sarah's going to have to go with me.
0: Yeah, from Crystal Harley.
3: I don't want to hear nothing.
0: Lummy, I got three things I can't play. Normally on terrestrial that I'd like to hit and close out. If we can do that next, just tell Macho Man to tell me when we're clear.
2: Will do.
0: And we'll be back in a little bit.
9: It's not what you think.
10: What?
11: What?
10: Since when?
9: Actually, it's much less.
10: Much less.
9: Bubba the Love Sponge Show returns after these words.
0: Your big day shouldn't feel like a checklist. 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
5: They got a delivery service.
4: Oh, they got it. Yeah, they're going to bring it to you if you need it. Yes, absolutely.
6: Yeah, but Kevin's moving out.
4: What?
6: Yeah.
4: What do you mean?
6: He got promoted. He's going down south.
4: No. No.
5: That's all right.
4: No, it's not.
5: How that's that our, that's our guy.
4: Let me. We got to find a new who our guy at 301 is going to be.
6: And I think I know who it is. Well, for 301, I think I Gene knows the guy on 301 too. Yeah.
4: All right. I'm just saying, man. That's
5: Brian.
6: Brian. Yeah.
4: Okay. But Kevin's our
5: Brian's
4: guy.
5: The man.
4: Is Kevin getting like a promotion?
6: Yeah,
4: I thought he was already high up.
6: He is high up.
5: He's higher.
6: But he's going to save a
4: How about
6: city.
4: Bob? Bob's the man, ain't he?
6: Oh, yeah, Bob. Bob's not going anywhere.
4: Bob is God.
6: Oh, yeah, he is.
4: I love me some Bob K. Anyway, sunbeltrental.com.
5: Bob is God.
4: Bob is God. And you should, by the way, you should see his wife.
5: She's Carla, a, she's Carla. A goddess.
4: Mm.
5: God and goddess.
4: Bob, former Penn State football player, let me.
6: Yeah.
4: Did you know
5: real
4: that?
5: Man.
4: Yeah. Former Penn, and I'm not
5: Pennsylvania Posse,
4: and that's a hell of a program. I mean, that's a very prestigious program, even though Jerry Sandusky was raping little kids.
5: Oh, that's where it came
6: from.
5: Yeah,
6: in the showers.
4: Yeah. Bob's, Bob was a tight end, starting tight end for Joe Paterno. Bobby K. A
5: lot of tight ends came out of that place.
4: Love him. Thank you, Sunbelt Rental, for all that you do, man. You are so good to us, man. We absolutely just could not tell you how thankful we are. Anything we ever need, you guys are there for us. The 301 location, I deal with the Ocala location. Kevin, Bob, Brian, just all of you guys. Thank you so much.
5: My business is just so comfortable knowing
4: Jared,
5: these guys.
4: I got so many.
5: Something happens, I got them.
4: I got so many good Sunbelt guys, and I got them all. If I just type in Sunbelt on my phone, I got Kevin, Jake, Bob, Brian, George, Jason, JR, Lopez. I got them all. They're all my boys. From delivery drivers to you know, district managers. Sunbelt Rental, man, we love you guys. Thank you for all that you do. Hi, you're on the air. Go ahead.
7: Hey, good morning there, Bubba. It's Birdman.
4: What's up, Birdman?
7: Hey, not much. I wanted to let you know I did find a job.
4: Oh, you did?
7: Yeah, I work at, you know, I'm cutting grass, but, you know,
4: that's
7: I found
4: right.
7: a bigger company to work for.
4: It's all right. We one of our great friends and supporters of the show, Aaron from Average Joe Landscaping, makes a hell of a living cutting grass.
6: Yes,
4: well,
6: he's does.
4: Got like,
5: and Lummi works for him too.
4: Got like 10.
6: Yeah.
4: You work for Aaron?
6: Yeah, I help. I do a little side job for him.
4: You do?
5: Oh, was I not supposed to say that there, Dummer?
6: Yeah.
4: I didn't know your side job, and I didn't know your moonlight.
5: He's been moonlighting for years.
4: Oh,
6: years,
4: man. All right. Well, I love Aaron.
5: He's right in my neighborhood. He hollers at me, and I look at him. He's all masked up and looks like a Mexican. So I don't say nothing to him. Yeah, Lummi.
6: Gene comes out like he's going to fight
4: Lummi,
6: me.
4: Lummi, when have you, are, do you lawn dog it in the afternoon sometimes?
6: Yeah, sometimes I do some stuff around there.
4: Really?
6: In the airport. Yeah.
4: I did not know that.
6: He needs help, you know?
4: I know, but why didn't you let me know about it? I'm your best friend.
6: I thought I told you. Erica
4: didn't.
6: Knows.
4: Doesn't mean I know.
6: Oh.
4: I told her yesterday she needs to stop talking to me so much.
5: I was
4: on Toyotires.com looking at what I needed.
5: Oh, geez.
4: Writing things down and what have you, and she's in there flapping. I'm like, listen, honey, I need some time alone. Just
5: probably hard for you to find that.
4: Nonstop. Yeah, it really is, because I'm always around people, and I really like to be alone sometimes. But she was cool about it. So Birdman, what do you got? What can I do for you?
7: Nothing much. I just wanted to say, hey, you know, I got a new truck. my other truck, I could only drive it 20 minutes from the house, and now I can drive anywhere I want to, and even open the passenger or driver's side door. I couldn't open the driver's side door. I had to get outside the passenger door, cracked windshield, you know, kind of crap. So,
4: all right, Birdman. Well, thank you. I appreciate it. Thanks,
5: man. You trying to bring the show down, Birdman?
4: Yeah, like I didn't think I don't need a Birdman biography, please. I love you, Birdman. I know you've been with me for a long, long time.
5: Does that
4: mean,
5: make you feel better? Did you fix a couple little dents? It's the only thing you got wrong.
4: Do you feel better that you're able to tell your life story on my show for 4 minutes? If that makes your day, Birdman, then I'm happy for you, kid. It's Friday.
5: I hope I made him smile because he wasn't smiling while he was talking.
4: So Stephen A. Smith, the well-known African-American sports guy from probably the highest paid, one of the, him and Pat McAfee, the two highest entities on ESPN. And they're both, I love both of them. I really do. And I do like Stephen A. Smith. I do. And I really think that he shows a really, really, really touch of class here. He gets a caller that tries to, and now he's got, now I think, you help me if I'm right here, I think he's splintered his, you know, predominantly sports talk, his sports show, into now a non-sports show that's called Straight Shooter. And it can be about anything. It can be about politics. It can be about the Carmelo Anthony, yep, racial tension. It can be about anything, anything but sports. So, you know, basically what's happening in the news and what have you. He gives his, and he's a very, very smart, educated, very eloquent, you know, speaker. Great guy. Yeah, I mean, he really is a good speaker, and he's a good, and he's, and he's very smart. And so this is not his sports show. This is his anything but sports show, and he calls it Straight Shooter. And I think it does well. And now, Trump, who anytime somebody has an opinion of Trump that Trump doesn't like, Trump calls him stupid. Whether it's Tucker Carlson, Megyn Kelly, you know, Alex Jones, Candace Owens, you know, Stephen A. Smith. If somebody is critical of Trump, he doesn't, you know, Trump's go-to is, that guy's stupid, he's got a low IQ. Well, you know, really, not everybody that necessarily doesn't sit here and suck the MAGA D is stupid. I would say that Tucker Carlson is very, the furthest thing from stupid. I mean, quite educated. Stephen A. Smith is not stupid. Megyn Kelly's not stupid. Candace Owens is not stupid. And so these people that haven't necessarily towed the MAGA line and have been somewhat critical about the war and gas prices and, you know, just is the Iraq, are how we're just absolutely suck Israel D, and how I how potentially we feel that maybe Israel got us into this deal. And I wouldn't have a problem with Israel at all, and I never did, when Israel was, you know, lockstep with us in what we're doing. But I think Israel might be the reason why this deal goes south, is that they don't necessarily do what our president is negotiating. When we have a ceasefire, they continue to bomb. You know, that's what's screwing this deal up. I mean, we kind of got into the war to help you and support you when you were attacked. Kind of initially started out as the Palestinian deal, and then that has branched into the Iran deal, epic fury. And then as we try to, you know, negotiate with Iran, you are still bombing, you know, Lebanon and, you know, Hezbollah and what have you. And so, you know, that gives Iran through, they're negotiating through Pakistan. They're like, listen, tell the USA no deal, because they're little bullies over here. Israel continues to bomb. We're not supposed. So they're kind of muddy in the waters a little bit, Israel is. And there's a lot of people that have been critical of it. It doesn't make them stupid. It doesn't make them. Everybody's entitled to their opinion. And I think Trump would be better served if he would just say, listen, everybody's entitled to their opinion. You know, Tucker's not in the war situation room like I am. He's not privy to everything, but whatever. Tucker can think whatever he thinks. I know I have a clear-cut deal on this. Like, you know, he doesn't have to just go right to the stupid card. That's really like an uneducated kind of deal. Just to come up arbitrarily and as an umbrella statement that somebody that doesn't agree with you is stupid.
6: Mm-mm. Well, this just broke 20, 30 minutes ago.
4: That Bubba Clem stupid?
6: No. Okay. It looks like Trump's
4: Bubba Clem stupid for saying other people aren't stupid, but deep down, Bubba Clem stupid.
6: All right. It looks like there was a Hezbollah IDF attack in Lebanon, and that stalled the talks.
4: Oh, yeah. Just hold on. Just like Brian Kilmeade said, was it earlier this week?
6: Yes, it was.
4: Yeah, earlier this week.
6: Tuesday.
4: Brian Kilmeade said, I wouldn't be surprised. Any dead nuts that he goes, I wouldn't be surprised if J.D. Vance goes over there and ends up returning with no deal. And what happened? He flew over there. I don't think he even flew over there.
6: He delayed it.
4: He delayed it, and he didn't get a deal done. President Trump's team and Qatar have brokered a ceasefire between Israel and Lebanon, per Axios, to ensure the Iran peace process continues. This comes as Trump said he will play out the next 60 days with Iran to see if Iran upholds their end of the deal, pray for peace. And now they're reporting Iran talks delayed as Hezbollah kills IDF soldiers. Now, who's IDF? Is that
6: Israel? Is the Israel?
4: So now Hezbollah, who has always been somewhat aligned with the terroristic part of Iran, are now going in and killing Iranian soldiers?
6: No, that's Israel. Israel. IDF is Israel.
4: You said Iran.
6: I thought I said Israel.
4: IDF is Israel.
6: Yes.
4: So this isn't Israel attacking them. This is them attacking Israel, right?
6: Yeah, supposedly Hezbollah said that Israel attacked them before. Who knows? It's the same thing.
8: Ahead with their battles with Israel.
4: Which, by the way, this just came down 40 minutes ago. So this isn't from last night or nothing. This just literally came down 40 minutes ago. And this is exactly why Brian Kilmeade said this deal's not getting done. This deal's not getting done. Bradley Cruz, Lummy.
6: Woo.
4: $50 from Indianapolis. Thank you. This deal ain't getting done. This is not getting done.
8: The terror group killed 4 Israeli soldiers in southern Lebanon. Israel responded with strikes that killed 18 in that region. Prime Minister Benjamin Netanyahu reiterating.
4: Although crude oil is down to $76 right now. and the futures usually probably they have a better understanding as to what might be happening. So what does Bibi Netanyahu say? Here we go.
8: 18 in that region, Prime Minister Benjamin Netanyahu reiterating that Israel will not tolerate attacks on its soldiers. He also says that Israel will stay in Lebanon for as long as is necessary for Israel's security, something that Iran vehemently opposes. All this giving new fuel to critics who say that Iran cannot be negotiated with. Vice President J.D. Vance defending efforts to negotiate a deal.
9: I certainly think they recognize the leverage that the United States has over them.
4: Man, we need to start bombing again. I mean, that's the only thing that gets their attention.
6: Well, it looks like 19.
5: Man, I'm over this.
6: It looks like 19 minutes ago.
4: I'm over it.
6: 19 minutes ago, they have agreed to a ceasefire that takes effect at 4 o'clock.
4: By the way, Gene, how many times have we heard this? 6?
5: Yeah, months ago.
6: So 4 o'clock, they can stop shooting at each other.
5: Yeah.
4: Mm-hmm, 4 o'clock.
6: Yeah,
5: for a moment.
4: And at 4:05, somebody's going to be lobbing some more stuff over there, and it's going to be like, oh, sorry, 4 o'clock.
9: Will that ultimately lead to a change in behavior? I don't know. I've seen skeptics of the deal. People say the Iranians will never change their behavior. Well, maybe that's true. And if so, they don't get any of the benefits of the bargain. But isn't it worth trying?
10: David Spunt is live from the White House with the latest.
4: This is 40 minutes ago. 40 minutes ago.
10: Yes, hi, David.
11: Hi, good morning, Dana. President Trump is here at the White House. No public comments right now from him on what's going on between Israel and Lebanon specifically. He will head to Camp David in just a few hours for the weekend. And the vice president's office putting out a statement about that trip to Switzerland that was canceled. I want to read it in part. It says the logistics.
4: He was supposed to go to Switzerland to sign the deal. Vance was. And Brian Kilmeade on the show said it won't happen. The day before he was supposed to travel, Brian Kilmeade says it ain't gonna happen.
11: Logistics of these negotiations have never been simple or predictable. As now the vice president is not departing tonight, we will let you know as soon as we have a concrete update about the next steps. We look forward to beginning technical talks as soon as possible. But as his office,
4: just like Gene Lasker said, I'm over this. And you can't ask a more MAGA guy than Gene Lasker. He loves Donald Trump. He loves, but he is and he represents the average MAGA Republican. They are over it. I'm over it. They're now on the borderline, these absolute impossible people to deal with.
5: Why did we even get involved if we wasn't going to do nothing?
4: They're in borderline of making us look stupid.
5: Yeah, exactly.
4: Shame on me once, shame on me twice, but shame on me six times? We've had six of these.
11: Mentioned those logistics. We've learned about those four Israeli defense soldiers who were killed by Lebanese forces. Israel retaliated. The president yesterday, meaning Trump, noted he expected a complete ceasefire, including Lebanon and Israel. In the last 20 minutes, he posted, "We didn't meet out of desperation. Iran did. They are finished. We'll play out the 60 days.
4: And how many times have we heard that? They're finished. They have no more Air Force. They have nothing left. And then the stinky bastards get a couple
5: rockets. Fire a couple rockets.
4: Yeah, and they blow down one of our helicopters. Right?
5: Yeah, how about that?
4: And then we have to go. The helicopters fall into the sea. 1 million, more like probably 500 million. Wow. And then we have to send a couple boat. Yeah. Let me actually Google what a Black Hawk, a military, a Black Hawk helicopter used by the United States military, what the cost is. And Gene,
5: because there was nothing left.
11: They get no money, not 10 cents. 60 days referring to the time of the ceasefire extension.
4: I bet you they're probably $200 million. A Black Hawk helicopter.
6: The Black Hawk helicopter is only costing us about $21
4: million. $21 million, Gene.
5: Only.
4: $21 million.
6: But if we did the fully equipped version with spare parts, it's $80 million.
4: $80 million. You know, we're not in there buying Walmart type helicopters. We're buying the full Nut Willy. $80 million.
6: And 5,000 per flight hour.
5: Ain't nobody crying about that, but we're going to cry about the $600 million for the taxpayer money on Trump's ballroom.
4: Hello.
5: But we're not going to worry about our military getting blown out of the sky.
4: Hello.
12: Hey, Bubba, I'm concerned about the show, my man.
4: Why?
12: Wednesday, Gene actually made a Hitler reference, and you played a bumper. How hard are you guys going to lean into racism? Holy crap, my man.
4: Gene Lasker.
12: I used to listen to you on the Power Pig, dude.
4: Yeah, and you know
5: man,
4: what?
5: I never take you that context.
4: You know what? Listen, you troll. Gene Lasker making a Hitler reference is not what I feel. And you're sitting there trying to out loud me. You're just a troll, bud.
5: And if Gene Lasker wants to make a Hitler, doing it as a racist thing.
4: No, he was making a reference to Hitler. It's please. You know what? Keep on your little forum there, you little hater. Now that I've opened up the phone calls, you think you guys are going to get me? Call all you want. Call all you want, you little pussies. Call all you want, you little pussies.
5: Now they're really going to call.
4: Quit being anonymous and call up and address what you troll me about. Don't try to out loud me. Let's have a conversation back and forth. Lasker made a Hitler comment. I told him that wasn't cool. I can't control what he says. But I can promise you that we're not racist and we don't come from that position.
5: Especially me.
4: Well, no, especially you. Especially you, you. You're the one that might be.
5: No, I'm not.
4: You effing trolls. Keep it up. Things are closing in. Things are great for us. Not so good for the people that you guys suck their D's. Keep sucking that guy's D.
5: Yeah.
4: Keep sucking his D. You don't see anybody saying anything bad about him because he's not relevant. You don't see my people gathering up on various forums and having an anti-that guy deal because they don't listen. They listen to me. They don't listen to him and transcribe every minute. He's not a non-factor. I'm global, bitch. We cannot do terrestrial radio tomorrow and pay our bills. Don't be a troll. Stop being a pussy and dial 813-902-8222. Pussy. And describe yourself with your fake ass screen name that you're such and such or such and such. But oh, you won't do that because you're anonymous and you're a pussy. Absolute pussy.
13: Well, at least he has his priorities in order.
14: Great. What do we do with him now?
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15: Whenever someone asks, how was your weekend? Or, what have you been up to? Or just, what's new? Have a good answer. 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

0: from Tampa, Florida, home of the big, fat, greasy bitch, it's the Bubba the Love Sponge Show. 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
1: As we wrap this up today...
2: I love you, Sarah.
1: I don't know if there's any stragglers on there that have not given me a thumbing.
2: We're at 13.
1: When it says 1,300, I don't know how close that is to 14. Are we 999 away, or are we 6 away? I don't know. But if you could so kindly, in the last 4 minutes of this program, give me a thumbing right now on the show.
2: Right, hurry up.
1: More importantly, subscribe and get a notification bell for when we put new stuff up, including podcasts, including food reviews, goat reports, all the great stuff. Lemmy and I are going to do a food review 1. Next 3. Week. 1.3. Yeah, we're 1.3 now. Yeah. I don't
2: Who
1: know
2: are you doing
1: close.
2: It on? I'm trying.
1: We're going to go down to the Top Shelf or whatever the place is.
2: Yeah, where Top Shelf.
1: The Top Shelf Advent Health Center hockey ring. They actually, right here in Wesley Chapel, they actually have a restaurant in the ice ring that is... Not just the standard, you know, Beef O'Brady's, Wing House, bar food. It's really good. Like, they got ahi tuna. I mean, they really got a really nice restaurant up there. We ate up there last Saturday with Brooke and her husband and Lummy and Walker and Ashley.
2: Did they already know it was good food there?
1: Well, Lummy has eaten there. And Lummy's like, man, this place rocks. And then Lummy knows the co-owner of the place. And he set up, Lummy put in place us being able to do a food review there.
3: Yes.
1: So the guy's like, yeah, man, you know, come on down.
2: Why do you get to know the food people? You like food that much?
1: We're trying
2: no
1: to.
2: No, Lummy.
1: We're trying to make arrangements for us to be able to go. And like, not everybody just wants a camera in there to necessarily their restaurant.
2: The black girls from Burger King love it.
1: No, black girls from Burger King don't love it, Gene. They called the cops on me.
2: Oh, they did?
1: Yeah.
2: Oh, sorry.
1: So as I get ready to wrap this up, I do not know if we can hit 1.4. Do you know the actual number? How far? I mean, do you know the actual number? How far we are? Because I can sit here and grovel, or I can just wrap this bitch up. It's Friday.
3: I got to log into the back end, so.
2: You got to log into the back end? You know what that sounds like?
1: Yeah, well.
2: That's a dumb move.
1: By the way, Gene Lasker on skates. Lasker thinks he's going to be like Johnny Badass as a goalie and being able to stop these pucks. I promise
2: you. Listen, I'm going to be padded up, and I promise you that I'm going to at least half of them, I'm going to catch them.
1: I promise you won't. And when they're just in there willy-nilly, yes. But when they say, okay, we're going to go ahead and go full speed.
2: Yeah, but you're padded up, you just dive in front of it, man.
1: It's going to be like racing David Gravel driving a 410 and you driving a Crown Vic.
2: Oh, wow.
1: Is what it's going to be like.
2: That's going to be devastating.
1: Oh, let me, it says we're at 1375.
2: Woo!
1: 25 away. 25 away. There's got to be 25 people.
3: Come on.
1: That are sitting here with their thumbs up their ass right now, just and they haven't hit the thumbs up button. And so, well, maybe everybody has. I don't know. Maybe that's
2: a June record.
1: Maybe we're, it is a June record as we're celebrating Juneteenth.
2: Oh, yeah.
1: Oh, we never told Lasker what Juneteenth is.
3: No, yeah. We tell him right now.
1: I got a minute 30 as I can explain Juneteenth to Gene Lasker. Hopefully that we get that remaining 25 thumbs up, hit 1,400 to celebrate Juneteenth. Juneteenth is a federal holiday that's been set aside by our federal government to recognize the struggles of and the history of African Americans.
2: Oh, that's good.
1: Yeah. And let me, am I correct in the, or like, what is officially Juneteenth? Like, if you were to, like, what is the official?
3: It's the last day of that any state had slavery. There was, they were free. I think the word made it down to Texas that the slaves were free, and it was June 19th.
1: Yeah. Juneteenth. Things to know.
3: Here so they're Independence Day.
1: Juneteenth is a federal holiday in the United States celebrated annually on June 19th to commemorate the end of slavery in the United States. The holiday's name, first used in the 1890s, is a quarter sort of June and 19, referring to June 19, 1865, the day when Major General Jordan Granger ordered the final enforcement of the Emancipation Proclamation in Texas and the end of the Civil War.
2: Emancipation Proclamation?
1: Yeah, that's one of the most important documents ever signed.
2: That's the freedom people.
1: And that was drafted by Abraham Lincoln.
2: No slavery is ever in America.
1: The Emancipation Proclamation was drafted by the great Abraham Lincoln, Lummy, and we just hit 1-4.
2: Woo! There you go. Try that, baby face, in the next June if you're still here.
1: Love you, Sarah.
2: I love you, Sarah.
1: Lummy, appreciate.
2: Dumb and Dumber, say hi.
1: See you Monday.
4: Thanks for letting me finish.
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0: Ice Cube's Big Three is back. 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

0: do this job. Oh, Lasker, no hair. I wish you would have told me you were going to do your hair today. I would have done mine.
1: What do you mean, done my hair?
2: He's got hats over there. Oh. He's got three hats.
0: But, I mean, it looks like he actually put some product in his hair. He doesn't. Here's the deal. He doesn't have a hat. So I'm used to him having a hat. And maybe he just forgot that he didn't have a hat.
1: I did forget I didn't have a hat.
0: Yeah. When you go out. By the way, Friday, June 19th, a couple of little housekeeping gimmicks. Of course, Glowbug, right out of the box with her Lasker Fridays.
2: Luke Danitson, $20, and David Hernandez, $20.
1: Yeah, I mean, man, keep them coins coming.
0: Everybody's right out of the box with their Lasker excitement.
2: Yeah.
0: Let's see if he can top, was it $1,200 that Babyface got yesterday?
2: Yes.
0: On the thumbs up. Yeah, he won up Lasker. Lasker went, I think, 1-1 last time he was on the air. Yenzers, they throw a $50 bill toward Gene's Lasker. Yeah, the Yenzers love Lasker. I'm trying because I got something to talk to Gene about, and he's going to probably be. I just know he's going to.
1: Man, don't ruin my day.
0: Lasker it up. It's down the road a little bit. So anyway, Friday, June 19th, 2026, and the longer that I can, you know, the older that I get, and the years that I put on in morning and creating a morning show. And having to get up at 4 o'clock, it just doesn't get any easier. And it used to be that I didn't really care that it was Friday because every day was pretty cool. My whole life was a Friday, except for getting up early. But oh my God, the older I get, it by Thursday I start dragging ass, and Friday I'm like, oh my God, I actually am excited. Like most people that work an 8-hour job by Friday. You know, thank God it's Friday because you got, you know, the weekend.
1: Yeah.
0: I never really used to look forward to the weekend because my whole life was a weekend. Well, now I genuinely look forward to Friday. So I'm officially that guy.
2: So, I mean, we are working on a national holiday right now, too, so the fans should love that.
0: Oh, it is Juneteenth.
2: It is a holiday.
0: Yeah.
2: I think Gene's even taking off for this national holiday.
0: No, he's not.
3: What are you talking about?
0: Nobody at Lasker Powder.
3: What's a Juneteenth?
0: Hold on. Everybody be quiet. Nobody tell them. You don't know what Juneteenth is?
3: Juneteenth?
0: Yeah.
3: No?
0: Okay. Well,
3: Is that the pot day?
0: No, it's not the pot day. It's the black day.
3: It's black day?
0: Yes.
2: It's a national holiday, Gene.
3: Black guys that work for free then.
0: By the way, Macho Man already has the Gene Lasker disclaimer ready to go. Like he's got it cued.
4: The views and opinions made by Gene Lasker are not necessarily those of our advertisers or this radio station.
0: So, yeah, if we can maybe pre-do that. So, we'll get into Juneteenth here in a minute, Lasker. That's going to flip you out as well. But Lummy comes in today. Now, mind you, clear up until last Saturday, his son, 4-year-old, Walker, who, when he was a baby, liked me. I got pictures of me holding him and everything. And then
1: he realized
0: something went awry. And I know what that event was. I don't want to get into it because there'll be a whole big Bubba's a weirdo touched Ashley.

0: Scotty's butt gimmick, and I'll forever have to pay for that. And it wasn't probably the best thing to do. It was a very innocent little butt grab.
1: Yeah, it was a celebratory butt grab.
0: Nonetheless, Walker saw it. And so from that time, he hates me. Like, genuinely hates me. And, like, it really has been kind of messing with me a little bit. Be like, man, here his dad is one of my, not only is he the longest tenured guy that has worked for me, but he's genuinely my friend. Like, Lummy's my friend. Like, Gene's my friend. And
1: by the way, $20.
0: And you know, like, woo, pretty much everybody, even Macho and I are like, have gotten close, yeah, outside the radio station as far as like talking. And, you know, we don't really hang out a lot, but like, there's a lot of times that I'll talk to him. And, you know, like, Macho and I have gotten increasingly closer as well. Lasker has been my friend for 20 plus years. Dan's been my friend. Brian's been my friend for 20 plus years. Jay. So literally almost everybody that, well, I can't think of anybody that works for me or with me that I'm not friends outside, you know, the radio station. Lasker being the longest tenured. I've known Lasker since 1998.
2: Yeah.
0: Well, I mean, the first couple of years were a little rough when we weren't liking each other, but we end up, you know, who would have ever thought, Gene, that like when I first started sprint car racing and really, really were laying the screws to you, and you never had anybody do that to you. You know, you've always.
2: Well, no one ever did in the history of racing.
0: True. Nobody really had a platform to talk smack about anything.
2: Especially locally.
0: Remember, they just had that Karnak website, yeah, and people would just put things, you, yeah, know, but the general population didn't know. It was such an insider racing deal that maybe only like, you know, 100.
2: Well, you get into a racing deal on Saturday night, and the following Saturday night, you're friends with the guy again because you went home and nothing was said.
0: Not only that,
2: you
0: but like,
2: kept it going.
0: But hold on, here's the deal. When you go to East Bay, and back in the day, they'd put 2,000 people in the stands, you know, racing was well more attended because there wasn't streaming and stuff like that.
2: Right.
0: So outside of the 2,000 people that saw it, and the 110 to went to this little obscure website, nobody really knew anything about dirt racing or the ins and outs or who the bad guy was or the results or anything like that. Mm-hmm. Nobody really knew who Sport Allen was. And realistically, nobody outside of the little racing bubble really even knew who Lasker was. I mean, you weren't even a biker back then. I mean, you weren't even part of the Outlaws.
2: No.
0: And so Gene and I, for the first couple of years, who would have ever thought that because for the first couple of years, you hated me and I hated you. And I didn't hate you as much as I was scared of you. Because all my teammates were telling me, you know, kind of like urban legend, like you probably, you know, were kind of a bad guy. But by the time they told the story, you were really a bad guy because they would, you know, really embellish it. Like you wouldn't necessarily. Well, you would. He'd go out and wreck people. He would. And here's the thing. If you were faster than Gene and you passed him, you better be so much faster that he can't catch you, because passing him in his hillbilly-ass white trash mind was disrespectful. And so he was going to do everything he can to turn you. And he always had these big battle bars, these on the side of a car. You're allowed, most people have the least amount for weight. Lasker didn't care about weight. He wanted the toughest, instead of being like stainless steel or aluminum, he'd build pure steel ones, and then he'd just run right into your left rear and flip you.
2: And move you over.
0: So anyway, everybody that works here are my friends, like genuinely, everybody. I got to tell you, Lummy, I really was happy with Brian yesterday. He really, with the questions, that little thing that we played, and then how that got into the Manson talk, which I think was something that, you know, I organically have in the back of my mind have always thought about, but just couldn't one day on my own accord bring it up. You know, like I needed to be goaded into it a little bit, and he did that. And man, I think the fans responded by a big day money wise, and 1.2 on the 1,200 thumbs up. I think we almost hit 2,000 live viewers at one particular time. We seem to be stuck kind of like in the 1770 to like 1800, like the most people at one particular time. I wish we could get that up to like 2G somehow, way, shape, or form. Now let me...
1: Doug Clem's with steak, 25.
0: Thank you, buddy, my friend. Hold on. Now let me do... Is our, you know the Google ads that we placed?
1: Yes.
0: I haven't really talked to you about that. Are they doing better?
1: Yeah, they are. Can you maybe today show me? Yeah, and the Gary knows it, but it's not like an extreme thing. We just need to do like two more things on a video wise.
0: All right.
1: So to expand it.
0: All right.
1: But we still got
0: some money in that fund?
1: Yeah, I'm on it every day.
0: All right. So
1: spending it wisely.
0: Walker, his son, 4-year-old, soon to be 5. Used to like me, now he hates me. Like, it's to the point where if he just, well, up until last Saturday, when Walker would just see me, he'd start crying. Like, he literally could be sitting where Gene is, and there's 3 people between us, and I wouldn't even, and now Ashley, I'm taking the lead of Ashley. She's like, ignore him. Because before I would say, like, hey, Walker, and he would just not have it, like genuinely mad and genuinely hates me and start crying just because I said hello, which makes me feel like a real piece of crap. Like, you know, Lasker, I like to endure myself. Like, for instance, I got a great relationship with Sarah. I got a great relationship with Coben. So I got your family covered, you know, like, you know, if I would say hi to Sarah, she wouldn't say, don't talk to me, you fat piece of shiz. She'd be like, oh, hey, Bubba. Hi. Like, you know.
2: Yeah.
0: Me and Sarah spent really some good time talking.
2: She doesn't talk to men much.
0: No. But, and I put my, I mean, like, you know, Sarah is afraid of men.
2: Yeah.
0: She, and I'm not trying to get too personal, Gene, but her first husband abused her. And so she genuinely does not trust. Mm-mm. And does not really speak to any men. I'm one of the very few that she'll talk to. I'll put my arm around
2: her. It took her a while to do it.
0: Yeah, it up until like the last year.
2: Yeah.
0: You know, I think it was a couple barps ago where her and I kind of bonded a little bit, but I think she loves me. I know Coben loves me.
2: Yeah.
0: I know he loves me, and I love him. So, Walker hating me. And I'm like, man, his dad's one of my friends. His dad's my longest tenured employee. I never see Lummy going anywhere unless he get a big, you know, $210,000 paying job. I don't even know, Lummy. I think your wife makes so much money that I don't even know that you'd take that job, but you probably would. I think you really, I mean, I don't know. Of course, you deserve more, and I wish we would make more. And maybe in the first of the year when we don't have that big building to pay for, there will be more. As everybody, I've tried to tell Gary, Macho, and Lummy that I'd like to give them all raises at the first of the year when we're not paying rent over there. And I really, really want to do that. So, like his dad, you know, Walker's dad is my, that's my guy. Like, Lummy's my guy. So, when his kid hates me, now I'm not talking about just kind of, his kid hates me. Like, to the point of, like, when he sees me, it's like seeing a monster, and he starts crying. It's so bad that, you know, we went last Saturday to the hockey game. Now, this is, now, the hockey game that Steve Alinsky played in, the charity game coached by John Gruden at Advent Health Center, which, by the way, man, I never knew that place was near the facility. I mean, that is a state, well, they got 5 rinks.
1: 7.
0: Gene, have you ever walked in there?
2: No.
0: Oh, my God.
1: He's going to be when he's...
0: Oh, yeah, you're going to be when you play goalie.
1: Yep.
0: God, Lasker, I got to tell you, every time I see you, it looks like you've lost more weight, but I think you're stuck at 42, aren't you?
2: Yeah. I'm at 44 today.
0: Yeah.
2: Gained 2 pounds. Mm.
0: So, man, that place
2: Why would I do that when I didn't eat nothing different?
0: No poop. You haven't pooped in a couple days, probably?
2: I poop, but not a lot.
0: Mm, yeah.
2: Well, I don't eat a lot. So.
0: No, I know. So you don't produce a lot of poop.
2: Uh-uh.
0: So... We're at the Advent Health Center. Steve Alinsky, former Pittsburgh Stanley Cup champion with the Penguins, also played for the Washington Capitals. Brooke Hogan's husband, just absolutely the nicest guy ever. Oh, my God. So we're there. The game gets done, and Steve knows me and Brooke and Tara and Erica and Tarek and I think a couple others. We're sitting in the front row because I get there an hour before and reserve the seats. Lummy's sitting, I think, kind of behind me a couple rows. And then Walker is at the very top of the row, probably 6 or 7 rows from me with Ashley's mom and dad, his grandma and grandpa. And that's who he's sitting with. And after the game, Steve rolls up, happens to be a little door right beside where I'm sitting. So Steve opens the door, and he takes his hockey stick that he played with, and he hands it to me to hand to Walker. Well, because I handed it to Walker, he starts crying, flipping out, because he hates me. So
2: the game poked him with it.
0: No, I'm hell no. So I handed it to Ashley to hand to him. He was flipped out. Now, it's come to my attention that he wasn't really flipped out over me at this particular time. He was earlier on, but he was mad because Grandma and Grandpa told him that they were leaving.
2: Let him down there.
0: Well, no. He thought that he was spending the night with Grandma and Grandpa, and they gave him the good news right when I was handing him the stick that they weren't taking him back. He loved staying with Grandma and Grandpa.
2: So the little guy don't even like his parents.
0: Hold on. Lasker, thank you. So, yeah, he was flipped out that he wasn't able to go to Grandma and Grandpa's. So he gets the stick. Now, we all go up to, like, the upper concourse there where there's a big walkway. It's quite wide. They got some tables up there for you to watch the game and what have you. And another Ashley, who works for Brooke and she grew up with, her son got a hockey puck. And so it's kind of fun to watch kids, like, talk and work things out. So one kid had a hockey puck, and one kid had a hockey stick. Well, together, they make for something pretty cool, but that would require you to cooperate. You have the stick, you take my puck, and then we'll shoot it, and then I'll give you the stick, and you get to shoot it. Well, all of a sudden, I thought, hey, this might be a way that I can get in here. And, well, it started with Ashley. I don't know if she told Walker she was going to give him, 15 monster truck toys or whatever. But she said, why don't you high five Uncle Bubba? And he high fived me.
2: All right.
0: And so I'm like, oh, okay. No crying, no nothing. And so I'm like, okay. So Ashley's like, baby steps with him, baby. Just, kind of ignore him right now. So I ignored him. Well, I see him and this kid that are cooperating together. The one kid's got the puck. Walker's got the stick. And so Walker and him figure out that they can shoot this little puck, up and down the hallway there. And they're not shooting it very hard. I mean, they can. The stick's 16
2: bigger
0: times.
2: Than them.
0: Yeah, they can't even really grab the stick that well. But they try. So I'm like, well, they're just shooting it up and down the thing. They need like a make-believe goal. So I go, Walker, here, shoot it between my legs. And that will be the goal. So,
2: man, I wish it hit you in the balls.
0: Well, I took my gun back, my little buddy pack,
2: I
0: put my tactical bag in front of my nuts. And so Walker shoots it, and it's barely going, but it goes through my leg. And then I'm like, yay, we make a big deal about it. And I go, okay, now let the other kid. So Walker takes the puck like he's the referee. I'm like, be the referee. And he throws the puck down like the referee does. And the other kid shoots it between my legs. And we do this for about 15-20 times back and forth, them alternating. From that point forward, now I'm good.
1: Oh, yeah.
0: Like, I'm good. We leave. Walker gives me a high five, so I'm good. Now, I haven't had any interactions with Walker since last Saturday, which would be a week.
2: So you was playing in the hallway with the kids for 15 minutes.
0: Yeah.
2: And you don't even answer my phone calls.
0: You don't ever call me, bud.
2: Yeah, when I do, you don't answer.
0: No, you really don't. I can go back in my missed calls and show that you're really not. You're really making something out of nothing here. And that's okay. I got something for you, too, that's going to flip you out. So you're next on deck. Let me address this Walker issue. So Lummy walks in today, and he goes, and I'm going to show the camera, but it's a really nice cupcake. Well, Asker comes in first of all and be like, why am I bringing you a banana and a cheese stick and a Slim Jim? No carbs.
2: When you eat fat food.
0: When you're eating a cupcake. What's up, fat ass? And I go, first of all, Gene, there's a story behind the cupcake, okay? And until you hear the story, shut your stupid mouth. That's how we talk to each other. He's like, all right, I got it. And I said, I got something for you later. And he goes, well, I'm going to tell you something right now. I'm not putting up with nothing today. Just putting everybody on notice. I'm ready to start cutting promos. I'm like, okay, well, we got you next, buddy. So Lummy comes in today, right at 5:30. I just want to let you know, I hope my impersonation of you doesn't offend you.
1: Oh, no, it's perfect.
0: I just want to let you know that, and I don't even understand, like, it's just like, he didn't make one for me, and I don't know what's going on, but Walker made cupcakes last night, and he specifically made one for Bubba. He made one for Bubba. I'm like, Lummy, don't lie. I'm making advances with your kid slowly. But he's like, no, swear to God, I wouldn't lie to you. I promise you. And really, Lummy wouldn't lie to me. Like, Lummy, even when Lummy messes up, he'll take the L. So, Walker, I mean, I'm really, really kicking ass at this point. Walker made me a cupcake last night. So, thank you, Lummy.
1: Oh, yeah, of course.
2: By not eating it and not telling me.
0: Well, I'm gonna probably try to eat it. You know, it's Friday.
2: Yeah, go ahead.
0: I also have some really, really good personal news that I don't necessarily want to share on the air, but I'm going to tell Eugene because you're kind of probably will be the most excited about it. And I'll tell you as well.
1: Oh,
0: but
1: thank you.
0: I just want to keep it off the air. It's something that's happening in my life personally that it's just like, oh, my God, it's a dream come true. And I actually, as I put this situation together yesterday, I actually cried. Like I cried. I'm sitting at my kitchen table on my laptop, looking for. I gotta get some new Toyo tires.
1: Yes.
0: Looking for Toyo the brand, the size that that I need with regards to Toyo tires, and I get a hold of my guy Stan Chin, who I think he got a promotion. He used to be the senior manager of motorsports and promotions, and now he's deputy director of consumer promotion. So I actually looked online. Is senior manager or deputy director, like, which one's higher up? And Google says that deputy director is a, you know, higher position. So I congratulated Stan from Toyo Tires. He's doing me a solid. He really is. Like Lasker.
2: So is this guy Stan Chin?
0: Yeah.
2: Or Stan Chin?
0: No, he's Stan Chin.
2: Oh, so he's
0: been with Toyo since like 03, 04. And it looks like he's moving up the corporate ladder.
1: Nice.
0: What a great dude, man. I mean, Lasker, after you bought your brand new F-350 dually, I know, and you didn't even have the Stan Chin hookup.
2: No,
0: I know you. I think you had like maybe 2,200 miles on it, and you went and got Toyos. You're like,
2: I got Toyos. 1,400 miles on it.
0: I got Toyos on my truck. Sarah's got Toyos on her Suburban.
2: I got Toyos on my hauler.
0: And I got Toyos on my race hauler. I don't care about Michelin's, Continentals, whatever. I go Toyo. And I'm the one that
2: just works so much better in
0: the
2: rain.
0: But here's the deal. I'm actually the one that turned you on to Toyos when we first had our race team.
2: Yeah.
0: And we had that big sleeper cab with, you know, that was.
2: Did you know somebody then?
0: Yeah. Stan.
2: Oh, okay.
0: I knew Stan just starting out in the motorsports division. I met Stan at PRI one year when you and I went.
2: Okay.
0: I met him at the Toyo Tire in Indianapolis.
2: Six on that trailer.
0: So I, you know, he gives me his card. I talk up Toyos on the air at that time when I was on, you know, just regionally heard, you know, on terrestrial radio. And I've had a relationship with Stan Chin ever since. What a great dude. I get my Toyo situation handled. And then I'm working on another personal thing.
1: Well, now that you're still in a good mood, there is something I need to ask you from the cupcake.
0: All right, well, hold on. Just let me finish out my thing, and then we'll you have something you have to ask me?
1: Yeah.
0: Okay.
1: A favor.
0: That ties into the cupcake gimmick?
1: Yeah.
0: That might involve Walker?
1: Yes.
0: Okay. Chances are I'm going to say yes.
1: Oh, perfect. Involved,
0: well, I don't know
2: Walker
0: yet.
2: Walker puts up the cool in it?
0: I mean, whatever. So this personal situation I've been trying to put together, and I get a text, and they're like, yep, we'll do it. We'll do it. Yes. Like the answer that I'm looking for, you know, yes. And I put my phone down. I put my hands in my face and I just started crying like a baby. And Erica's like, what's going on? And I told her about what I was working on. And she started to tear up too, because it's been a very long journey and something really is starting to work itself out. And I'm just like, oh, my God, like, you know, I'm so blessed and I'm so.
2: Damn, let's go to break. I want to know what it is.
0: I know. Oh, my God. I want to tell everybody. I want to tell everybody, but I got to keep it private. I just do. Maybe a little bit down the line, I can tell everybody. But this is just the beginning of, I hope, a very long journey, and I'll be able to share it with everybody. So, Lummy, what is tied to the cupcake deal? By the way, can you text Ashley to when Walker wakes up that Uncle Bubba loves his cupcake?
1: Yes, I will.
0: Because you know we're working here. You know, we're working. So what do we got? What do you got?
1: Well, if you're not doing anything in the fall time on a Saturday, I'm the head coach now of a 6-under team, and I'm looking for assistant coaches. You've been an assistant for
0: kids,
1: you know, for kids with Dr.
2: Hockey?
1: Dan.
2: No.
1: Oh, no, baseball.
2: Hold baseball.
0: On. Oh, Jesus. All right, so hold on.
2: Don't worry about asking me for some help like that.
0: Well, Gene, you don't know anything about baseball.
2: I turn them all into bananas.
0: Gene, you don't know anything about baseball. You don't. What,
1: hold on. Dance team.
0: Gene, let me just ask you a question.
2: What?
0: What is an infield fly rule? Exactly. You don't know anything about baseball.
2: Yeah.
0: What's a full count? If you got a full
2: three
0: count?
2: Three and two.
0: Okay. All right. What's a grand slam?
2: Everybody was on base and got in from you being the homer head hitter.
0: There you go. What's the guy that you bring in on the ninth inning to save the game? What is he called?
2: He's called cleanup man.
0: Nope. He's called the closer.
2: The closer.
0: Am I right, Lemmy?
1: Yeah.
0: He's the closer.
2: Yeah, I didn't know that.
0: So, hold on. This fall, now is it only on Saturdays?
1: I hope so.
0: Okay, here's the deal. This fall, you want me to help coach Walker's. Now, is it T-ball or is it regular baseball?
1: It's coach's pitch.
0: Okay, yeah.
2: What does that mean? The coach pitches the ball?
0: Yeah, that way, because the coach puts it right.
2: How many times that coach get beat up?
0: Well,
2: from the fans.
0: Well, probably a lot. But here's the deal: the coach, the coach just literally he can underhand it or he can overthrow it. But it's just you try to put it so the kids. It's not about striking.
2: You want him to hit it.
0: Well, here's the deal: yeah, it's not about striking the kid out. It's about giving him one right down the middle,
2: right,
0: so that every kid can hit the ball. Right, Lemmy? Like, that's what...
1: Yeah, I guess it's a little bit more serious than I thought, because you pitch years, but I guess there's a tryout process, and then they grade the players, and then we have there's a draft, which I did not know. So I'm going to be drafting players on the team.
0: All right, here's the deal.
1: If it
0: is Saturdays, and it's on, you know, I can give you the Saturdays that we raise in the fall. When's the approximate start date of this? Like August?
1: Yeah, end of August.
0: End of August, okay. Well, first of all, I'm gone the last week of August to Indiana.
1: Yes.
0: But I, initially when you told me about this off the air, it was a hard no. Because I thought it would be out there on Tuesdays practicing and on Thursdays practicing. You know, practice is like, you know, 4 to 6. And I can't do that. But if it's about coaching on Saturday, especially on days that I don't have races, and I don't race that much, I can give you my days, I absolutely would love to help.
1: Oh, perfect.
0: So, I'd love to help. So, I was initially like a hard no, but if it's only on Saturdays, then it's a hard yes.
1: Sweet.
0: So, now are you going to tell Walker, hey, Bubba, Uncle Bubba is going to help coach next fall when you go to the next level?
1: Yeah.
0: Or is that a little too much?
2: Oh, man, then you're going to say something that's wrong, and he's
0: going to... I'm not going to say nothing that's wrong. I'm going to try to help him hit the ball far.
2: You going
0: to
2: cheat for him?
0: No. No, there's no cheating, Gene.
1: This is supposedly, like, I guess there was 3 fights in under 6.
0: Okay, well, I'm not fighting anybody.
1: No, I'm just telling Gene because he asked. Unfortunately, I don't understand it, why you would even come close to fighting with an under 6 team. But
0: yeah,
1: I guess, yeah.
0: These kids don't even really care about winning. They just care about, you know, showboating once they get on base.
1: Yeah, but right. I guess the parents.
2: Somebody cares about winning if they get in fights.
1: Well, that's parents.
0: Yeah. So, all right, let me.
1: Thank you.
0: Yes. I did stop down at Fender Works and saw my boy Adam yesterday, and he's like, he corrected me. He's like, listen, Lasker doesn't really wear me out that badly. He really doesn't. But he does. He is a very frequent customer, and he's got a bunch of stuff that needs done. But I try to put I try to get my wholesale, because Adam from Fenderworks, he makes the majority of his money. He's got about 15 used car dealerships around that area. And, you know, when they take a trade in and they need a little bit of paint
2: work,
0: little paint work here, a little paint work there, little dent pulled out there. They just send it right down to Adam's. Adam, you know, Adam, yesterday he had a front nose piece off like a Toyota Camry that he was completely reshooting because it had gotten a small wreck. They went ahead and ordered a new front nose piece, but those come like black or right, you know, from the factory. And so Adam had to shoot it to match the car, and he just does a bunch. That's where he makes a ton of money. So he has my truck right now. They figured out what was wrong with it. Remember I had water in my door?
1: Yeah.
0: They found out what was wrong with that. And he's working on, like, I had like three or four dents in my truck. And so I want my truck to be perfect. It's my nice vehicle. It's my, a lot of people have nice cars. I got a truck. I'm trying to keep it nice. So Adam sends his love, Gene, and he kind of got on me a little bit for getting on you. Forgetting on him.
1: Did you see Average Joe there yesterday? Well, he brought his car.
2: I don't walk
1: over
2: in there to Adam and say, "Listen, Bubba sent me over here to get a good deal." I go to the places that sponsor you because they're family now, and that's where I go.
0: Well, I heard that you're hauling your motorcycle.
2: I'm going all the way to Crystal River, and I asked you. I said that. You know, I'm not going to take it around here when I can just take. They'll come pick my stuff up for free. Harley over here picks my stuff up.
0: Tampa
2: for free.
0: Harley will come pick your stuff up for you for free. But
2: and detail my bike when it comes back, even if it's just an oil change, because they want my business because I've done so much business with them. But they don't sponsor us.
0: Well, not only that. But one of your outlaw guys,
2: they had their bikes there, and they got like 4 to 6 mechanics there that went to school for the Milwaukee 8 motor.
0: So Lasker Wednesday says, "I just want to let you know,
1: I'm going.
0: I was talking to a couple of my outlaw guys, and they got their bikes worked on up there at that Crystal Harley-Dale, and I'm kind of over the Tampa place because the last time I sent it over, they completely didn't even do what I wanted." And yeah, they detailed it and it looked pretty, but they absolutely did not fix my motor issue or whatever, exhaust issue, whatever you had. And he goes, "So I'm done with them." And they'd even come pick up my bike for me, but I'd rather trailer it to Crystal Harley. Not because they're a sponsor, but more importantly, a couple of my outlaw buddies had their work done.
2: They're real good at what they do.
0: And they got like 6 Milwaukee 8 chain guys for I don't know what the hell, but I'm to where I'm going. So Lasker's taking his Harley up to Crystal Harley based on the recommendation of a couple of his biker buddies that said these guys are pretty damn good. So that's what your Saturday consists of.
2: It shouldn't the whole day though.
0: No, it'll take an hour to get there, an hour to get
2: but
0: back.
2: But there's a place up there toward north of Hudson that Sarah likes to eat at. So we're gonna
0: make a little family trip.
2: Make a little, nice. Yeah. We'll leave Coben home, watch the dogs.
1: It was funny, Bubba. You're talking about going to Adam, and Average Joe called me and said, "Hey, I need to take my Mini Cooper or whatever he has. He has this classic Mini Cooper, and he was going over Adam. He'd go, "Hey, can you tell me what the Groupon, the Bubba Groupon code is?"
2: I see.
1: And I go, "What do you mean?" He goes, "Bubba said about a Groupon, and Gene uses Groupon code at Adam." And
2: he threw my name in it too.
1: Well, because you know the Groupon deal.
0: Look at that.
2: I'm not in a Groupon deal. I don't know where y'all put my name in that.
0: I've completely changed.
2: Heard him say it on the radio the other day. Him and me and put me with the Alex Stein together as Groupon wonners.
0: I completely have changed my morning energy drink regimen.
2: That's a badass drink.
0: I am officially an Omni guy.
2: Yeah. That's a brass raspberry.
0: Raspberry. Exactly. Oh, that thing is good.
2: He gave me one yesterday, man, and I took it. And when I drank it, I got upset that it was empty.
1: Do you know why the can looks like that?
2: It's supposed to look like a bullet.
0: 10 calories and how many carbs? 1 carb.
2: Who cares?
0: 1 carb, 10 calories.
2: Delicious, and it works.
0: 200 grams of caffeine. 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Within that world, they got protein, they got erectile dysfunction, they got sleeping aids, they got energy drinks are about 1/30 of their business. They got canned water. I mean, they got everything. Good people, and even if they don't end up, you know, advertising with this, Lummy, I'm hooked. I mean, see if we can get deals on product. But God dang, it's good.
1: It is.
0: All right, I got to go to words, and when I come back, I'm not going to tell Gene what we got, but Gene, we have a little bit of a caper going on. We're going to call it Whiteboard Gate. Now, everybody here, instead of having these post-it notes that just look very cumbersome and cluttered, I years ago had Rainbow Rick make me these.
1: No, Precision John.
0: No. Rainbow Rick made my first ones.
1: Okay.
0: So I got these dry eraser plexiglass whiteboards that if you use like one of these Expo, these type of magic markers, you can write, you know, your ideas down on these. And then when you're done, just take some Windex or even water and a paper towel.
2: Spit works.
0: And spit works too. And you can wash it off. And it conveniently can sit right down there and you can see it. I mark stuff off as I talk about it. And I don't have, you know, 50 of these things running around looking cluttered because I'm all about. And I think you guys would be the first to admit the studio is beautiful. It's perfect. We have our glass installed now, and it's not cluttered. Like, if you look between my desk and Lummy and Gene's desk, back in the day in our old studio, it was absolutely piles upon piles upon piles of wires.
2: You had to tiptoe through there.
0: Because you couldn't even get back there. Because we initially, when we built the studio, the first one, and well, we built our first studios in 05, and we were live from 06 to 2011 there. And then I bought the Nassau Street building, and we were never at that point engineered or wired for video. Well, as video, as we then decided to embark upon Twitch in 2017, with our video venture, we then had to rewire the whole thing and cameras and cables and what have you. And it really caused a rat's nest. And it was just like Brian said, you walk into here and it just feels clean and not cluttered. And the countertops are clean.
2: Technically advanced.
0: And we got, you know, just everything looks better. I'm very comfortable here. And one of the things that we've done is I got a hold of John from Precision Laser, and I wanted each guy to have their own whiteboard, and so they can write their little messages down or reminders of things they might want to talk about or notes. Well, Lummy has two whiteboards. One, what he might be, you know, on his mind now or things he's got to get to, and then two, he had another whiteboard that if there was a segment, and this is very responsible on your part, if we threw together a segment. And we do our segments anywhere between 30 and 40 minutes. And yeah. If we did a segment that was really good, Lummy would put like segment 2, June 17th, you know, segment 2.
2: Yes. And then maybe so a little pull an ad off of it.
0: So that he could get with Gary and said, as we're building these best ofs when we're on vacation, that needs to be a segment that we put on a best of.
1: Yes.
0: So Lummy's got two whiteboards. Gene's got one. And then the microphone position beside Gene, which is considered mic 4, which is usually off. But that has a whiteboard, too, just in case somebody sits there. So we do have so everybody's got a whiteboard. Well, there was something that happened to Lummy's best of whiteboard.
2: Like what?
0: Well, we're going to get into that next.
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0: I got the coolest picture from Larry today.
4: Plumber?
0: Just now at 6:43. And the Warsaw Tiger football team, coached by Bart Curtis, Hall of Fame. He's in the Indiana High School Football Hall of Fame for the, 20 or plus years that he spent with Mishawaka. Jason Reeves, $20 for Walker. I don't know if I'm going to hand Lummy a $20 bill to give to him, but thank you.
5: He'd hand it back to you anyhow.
0: Thank you. So this week, Monday through Friday, it's called Hell Week for the Warsaw football team. And they go to, it's very non-conventional training. So like on Monday, they go to this park called Lucerne Park. And it's like in the woods. And they have to, all the football team are running up hills and picking up logs and like things like that. So that's Monday. Then Tuesday, they go to this place called Kelly Park. And Larry, these are all Larry's, Warsaw, city of Warsaw, publicly owned parks that Larry takes care of. And about 10 years ago, Larry built a sledding hill in Kelly Park. So, because it snows up there and, you have to have a big hill in order to sled. Well, during the summertime, that hill is a mother effort to have to run, climb up. I don't know what the degree is, but it's pretty aggressive. So on Tuesdays, then, the Warsaw football team shows up, and every day it starts at 5:45. It's 5:45 to 7 o'clock. Now, remember, when we played high school football, you did summer conditioning?
5: Oh, yeah.
0: Well, they do that, too, but they specifically take this week and don't meet at the high school and lift weights and run bleachers and do all of that. It's kind of like farmer, that kind of strength. Anybody can pick up and snatch and clean maybe, 185, and they're really good in the weight room, but not a lot of guys can pick up a bale of hay, farm strong,
5: yeah.
0: You know what I'm saying? So then, Tuesday, they run the hill at Kelly Park, for the hour and 15 minutes, and then Wednesday, they go somewhere else, and then, there's this big hill in Winona, and there's this suburb of Warsaw called Winona Lake, and there's this hill that's San Francisco steep. And so I think Wednesday they're at the Winona Lake Hill. I forget where they're at on Thursday. And then Friday they're at Center Lake. And it's real beachy at Center Lake. Have you guys ever tried to run in the sand?
5: It's horrible.
0: It's so they have to run in the sand and they have to do bear crawls in the sand. And then they have to take picnic tables and lift them. Like four guys get a picnic table and they have to bench all work in unison. And if the picnic tables are a little bit out of they're a little wobbly, they have to do them again. So today's the last day of Hell Week for Warsaw football. Coach Bart Curtis is at Center Lake right now. Larry's down there watching it, and Coach Curtis has his Bubba Army hat on.
4: Uh-huh.
0: Isn't nice. That cool?
5: Yeah.
0: The other thing is I texted Lummy and Gene about the personal situation that caused me to cry yesterday, and you guys can probably see why, I got emotional and how cool that is.
6: Yeah, so you're in the Hall of Fame by proxy.
0: No, I'm not in the Hall of Fame anywhere, which is, I hope someday in my radio career I get nominated to the Hall of Fame, but it probably won't happen just because of the things
6: If I'm still alive, I'll go there and put your plaque up myself.
0: Yeah, well.
5: Well, I mean, if you listen, which I know you heard it, Alex yesterday at the Tampa Council was putting you, for a key of the city and how they should respect you more.
0: Yeah, you haven't seen the Alex thing, have you?
6: No.
0: Alex went to the, and I got it as one of my things to play. Alex went to the City of Tampa commissioners meeting.
5: And they love us.
0: And they hate us.
5: Yes.
6: Well, wonder why.
0: Well, they hate us because we hate them.
6: Right.
0: And it all started with the fact that I tried to buy the Jackson house in 2011. I was actually at the closing table.
6: What does that got to do with Clearwater?
0: Well, no, this not is, Clearwater. It's not Tampa. Clearwater. It's Tampa.
6: Oh.
0: And Bob.
6: Well, I know that. That house was there, but.
0: Bob Buckhorn was the mayor of the city of Tampa at that time. This is the idiot, the snaggletooth idiot that tried to put a 6-foot lap dancing rule.
6: That really worked out good, didn't
0: this,
6: it?
0: This nut job.
5: Well, he's coming back.
0: Oh, yeah. So here's the deal. He's such a narcissist asshole that he was the mayor for 2 terms and then sat out so Jane Castor could get her 8 in, and now he's coming back, the snaggletooth son of a bitch, and he's raised like $5 million. You can lock it in. I really wanted to be. So anyway, I tried to buy the Jackson house, turn it into something, 15 years ago. And Bob Buckhorn, the mayor at that time, remember, Lummy, there was some media that found some through a FOIA act.
5: Yes.
0: That he had emailed a couple people saying that I was an idiot. You know, he was going to put a stop to the sale, and he did. The city of Tampa stepped in and would not let me buy the Jackson house. The Jackson house now is so dilapidated. You know, Jeffrey,
6: it's not fixable now.
0: Jeffrey Vinnick of the Lightning, they let him buy it. And now,
5: no, Vinnick didn't buy it. Vinnick gave him $1 million.
0: Yeah,
5: and they still didn't do anything with it.
0: It's just it's really a bad scene. So Alex went now. Our current mayor, who's just as bad as Bob Buckhorn, Jane Castor, who through nepotism and I guess maybe DEI / being a lesbian, has propelled herself clear from the chief of police to now a 2-term mayor. Everybody hates her. Like, I think everybody kind of is over the nepotism. My last name is Castor, which is a long time, political name here in town from her ancestors. And that's pretty much green lit her into everything she's done in life. She's horrible. She's absolutely horrible. And so Alex went in front of the city council yesterday. Was it gays for raise or raise over gays? I don't know what it was.
5: Raise over gays.
0: Yeah, raise over gays.
6: What does that mean?
0: Well, It's self-explanatory. Now, Gene, that one of Alex's gimmicks is he goes to these city and county council and tries to be disruptive.
6: Yeah.
0: You know that. Yeah. Screw with the mayor. Yeah. Act like he's gay. Sing songs and what have you. Well, he did, and we've got to play it. We're going to probably play it in the third segment. We're on segment 2 now. Third segment will probably be the Alex Stein in front of the city of Tampa commission, and he brought up my name. And I think he brought it up, Lummy, because I chewed his ass so much when he was in here that he was trying to throw me a little olive branch, which he did. And as of this morning, I mean, this thing is going viral. I was talking to him last night. And he's like, well, it'll probably, most of my really good viral stuff crashes out at about 500,000. That's where a real good, now the AOC Big Booty Latina is one of his best ever at a million views. And so I'm watching this Alex Stein goes to the Tampa City Council meeting, mentions my name. And right now, as we speak, Lummy, it's 634,000.
6: Boom.
0: So, yeah. So I texted Alex this morning, even though he's probably, I said, well, it's at 634, well over your $500,000 deal. Maybe it'll hit $1 million. And so I'm going to play it today.
6: Well, you were hard on him yesterday.
0: Oh, but it was needed.
6: I know it was needed. I know it was, but he's still a cool dude.
0: That's the way he rolls around.
6: But looking at the camera, he was sad.
0: I know.
6: But he didn't really want to. He was being tore up by his dad.
0: But I lit a fire under his ass.
6: Yeah, you did.
0: And let me look at. So all of his other stuff that he's done has been horrible. They haven't garnered. If views and how viral one of your disruptive city and county council meetings go, if views are the gauge, then it took me lighting an ass underneath his fire underneath his ass for him to pull. I mean, this one arguably is going to be his best ones ever because we got on him, told him to prepare. I did not, Lummy, even give him the idea of putting me in there. I think he did that.
6: Yeah,
0: I think he did that. I think he did that. No, he didn't. I think we did. We actually had him going a different route, yeah. but he kind of used our route.
6: I know, but when you were yelling at him, you told him, you don't think of me ever. I think of you, and I help you, and I do this for you, but you never think of me ever.
0: Well, we're going to get into that. Hi, you're on the air. Go ahead. Hello. Oh, you there?
3: Hello?
0: Yes, sir.
3: Goodbye.
0: Go ahead.
3: That's me. Bubba, I got to confess to you. Do you remember the New Year's Eve party 2001 Diaco had at the big hotel?
0: Oh, at the Don Cesar.
3: Yes, sir.
0: Chubbin' Up Spice.
5: I'm the one that, $20.
0: 20 up for Gene. Yeah, you're
6: you
0: the
6: were
0: one.
6: The waiter that messed up?
0: You're what? What were you?
3: I was the valet guy.
0: Oh, okay.
3: You were driving a white Benz.
0: Okay.
6: On yourself. Crazy.
0: What's that?
3: Because I feel like I have to confess, man.
0: I know. Did you do it on purpose?
3: No, I thought your brakes were out.
6: You thought that?
0: It was a brand new S600. And by the way, it was black, not white. Mm-hmm. Somebody did curb my spinners, and I didn't realize it until I got home.
3: Oh, so, now you know.
0: Yeah, thanks, asshole. Appreciate it. So, Lasker, we have come to the realization, we've racked our brains as to who potentially took Lummy's whiteboard and erased it. Now, he had two whiteboards. He has a daily whiteboard. Then he's got a best of.
6: You think I did that?
0: Well, now, hold on. We're going to walk this. We have kind of just through trial and error and through trial and elimination figured that you, because you take these whiteboards and write stupid messages on them sometime and then just throw them down.
6: Oh, okay. Hold on. You know what? Right up. Let me just show you my spare board that's over here.
0: Which really isn't your board.
6: Right.
0: But, yeah.
6: But read it. Is that stupid?
0: I don't know. I can't read it yet. You're
6: right. Oh, okay.
0: I'll see it right
6: now. It says, have a great day, Bubba Army. And yeah. I used to throw that up there at the end of the show.
0: Yeah, well, you grab whiteboards, even ones that are not assigned
6: to
0: you.
6: It's on the fourth table. There's nobody there.
0: I know.
6: Because nobody can talk to me from there.
0: Nobody else grabs any other whiteboards. You're the guy that grabs additional whiteboards, which I don't have a problem with.
6: No, Lummy's got two.
0: Let me. You can
6: you
0: feel.
6: Know, I,
0: you can
6: feel I see it where this is going, and don't even think about it. I got too much respect for my neighbors to do something like that. Why would I touch one of Lummy's stuff?
0: I don't know.
6: I won't even walk over there and grab a pen. I'll ask him for it, and he's got 10 of them, but I don't got none.
0: All right, here's the deal. We're just asking you at this point.
6: Why would you even ask me?
0: Because
6: we
0: have to ask everybody. No,
6: you should be saying, don't worry about it. Lasker didn't do that because he wouldn't touch nobody's stuff.
0: Yeah, but
6: these chairs mean something. I mean, I ran out of the show one time because you put a girl in my chair, okay?
0: We don't got to bring that up.
6: I know, but I'm just saying, these chairs mean something. And that's your spot and my spot and his spot. I have to share my spot with Dan. He's usually a pig, but he's been very clean since we've been here. I clean my stuff up. I keep me up my own garbage bag next to me so nothing can happen, and then I put it in the dumpster in the garbage can when I leave. I am a perfect gentleman here.
0: Okay, all right.
6: And for you to even think that, it's really hurt my feelings.
0: Okay. I'm sorry. I'm sorry that I thought
6: you too, Lummy.
0: Lummy, you were in on it too.
5: Yeah,
0: you
5: listen, said,
6: I gotta be the most respectful guy here.
5: I was persuaded by Babyface.
0: Yeah. No,
6: well, you know, Babyface.
0: Don't put the heat on Babyface.
6: Well, I liked what Babyface said yesterday because he didn't put me into it. He goes, when you said, you know what, Babyface, you did such a good job today, man. Well, maybe we can put you in another day. And he goes, no. Too much of a good thing might be bad. Can't you tell that by Monday and Tuesdays? You know, he didn't say Wednesdays and Fridays.
0: No, nobody ever says Wednesdays and Fridays. All right, let's quickly move on from this topic because he's full hot on the deal.
6: Man, I can't even believe it, man.
0: Well, Gene, we were just asking, okay?
6: Lummy, do you strictly, in one inkling, think that I would rub a board off of somebody's writing?
5: I didn't think that, but then, you know, like things were brought up, you know, like on, I guess Wednesday you spit some plastic out on the table.
6: Oh, so my people God. Said that you I might've... spit a piece of plastic onto my junk right here on the left, and it went into the garbage. Did you find any plastic here when I left?
5: No, but they were saying that you might have spit it on the whiteboard and then wiped it off to get rid of the evidence.
6: Oh, so your whiteboard all of a sudden jumped over here to my left to my microphone.
5: I'm just saying what...
6: You know what, you guys?
0: Gene, stop.
6: Detective nothing. Listen. You know, you guys are not detectives.
0: Okay, no, we're not. We were just asking, okay? We were just asking.
6: I hope the little man, during his adventure of making cupcakes, went and peed on his finger, and then he put the cupcakes together. I hope that.
0: That could have happened. I mean, you know, little kids at 4 years old, when they start peeing, a lot of times they can't take, you know, they're just learning how to pee.
6: Right.
0: Is he an outdoor peeer?
5: He's an outdoor peer. He likes peeing outside.
0: Yeah.
5: We
0: apologize as a program. I apologize as the leader of this little clubhouse of ours that we would insinuate that you would grab his. But we know you are very grabby on whiteboards, but they're other people's whiteboards and not Lummy's. So
6: right, of course
0: let's
6: not.
0: Let's just move right
6: it's
0: along.
6: It's a nobody's whiteboard.
0: As if you are not full hot now, I wanted to close out this segment with this particular thing. Maybe we can get your madness.
6: Maybe
0: pile
6: on.
0: Maybe
6: go
0: we
6: ahead.
0: Can distract you from being upset with us and give you something that you're really going to be upset. So I'm kind of warning you, you might get triggered on this because this is something that's very, very, very close to your heart. And that is King Corso, the dog, the breed. You love them. This is, I think you and Sarah, prior to you and Sarah getting your first King Corso or your second one, I think maybe you bought two at the same time. You never had it. You never really had a dog.
6: Nope.
0: You were really never a dog guy.
6: I never had the time to love on a dog and give him the time that he deserved, so I never took
0: well, you
6: a
0: know,
6: dog.
0: Because you always had full-time health care with your daughter,
6: and,
0: so you really couldn't take care of a dog,
6: stuff
0: too.
6: And racing,
0: right.
6: And trying to be somebody with a business.
0: So you and Sarah, you know,
6: I'm to the point in my life that I got acreage and a son.
0: You got acreage and you got a wife
6: that likes animals.
0: And you got a wife that works from home and she can spend time with the dogs and her chickens and all that kind of deal. And so here's a story that's going to probably make you want to get arrested so that you can go shank this guy in jail.
4: Hi, this is Summer Smith. Thank you for joining us from the ABC 7 Digital News Desk. A Tampa man facing animal cruelty charges after deputies say a dog died in extreme heat. Hillsborough County Sheriff's Deputies arresting 44-year-old Harvey Leroy Jones on a charge of aggravated cruelty to animals. The sheriff's office says the dog was left outside with no food or water, suffering.
0: Now, meanwhile, yesterday might have been the hottest day we've had so far.
6: Yes, it was.
0: I mean, oh my God. Brian the babyface said even when he walked out to his car at like 5:20 in the morning, it just felt like Vietnam. Like it was already like 87 degrees with 92% humidity. So for some reason yesterday, I think the heat index was like 113 yesterday. Yesterday was really
6: hot. We work
0: hot.
6: With an oven.
0: Yeah, and Gene works with a, what's your 40 by 30 oven?
6: 10 by 10 by 35.
0: Yeah. What's it run? 450 degrees?
6: Every day.
0: For ten straight hours.
6: Most of the time.
4: In the heat and later died. Deputies are using
6: that
4: the case
6: animal.
4: As a warning that Florida heat can be deadly for pets in just a few hours.
0: Especially, listen, my dog, Bella, she's black. She's all black. She's got a couple little white markings on her, but she's 95% black. And you understand, like a black car or a black motorcycle
6: or
0: anything that's black, you can put a white pickup truck and a black pickup truck side by side each other at a Walmart parking lot and take one of those, you know, laser infrared heat guns and shoot the black hood and shoot the white hood. The white hood will be 15 to 20 degrees cooler than the black hood just by the color. You know, black is obviously more, absorbs more sun and gets hotter than white. So if you got and I think your King Corsos are black, are they not?
6: One of them is, and the other one's a little bit of black with the white in it.
0: You got a black dog.
6: Solid.
0: It's naturally going to be hotter. If it doesn't have any shade, you don't have any water. Oh my God.
4: And animals should never be left outside without shade, fresh water, and supervision.
6: Period.
0: All right, so I thought they were going to get a little bit more into detail.
6: Well, I'm glad they didn't give me the guy's name.
0: Let me. What are you?
5: They did.
0: Is this his number?
6: Keep it away from me.
5: It's that's what it's coming up as from the police report.
0: What's his name?
5: Harvey.
0: Huh?
5: Harvey.
6: Yeah. See, he's pissed off at the world because he was named stupid. I can't believe he killed that dog.
0: Harvey.
5: Yeah, I'm trying to see if he's out yet. He should be.
6: How old was that poor little thing?
7: Call has been forwarded to voicemail. The person you're trying to reach is not available. At the tone, please record your message. When you have finished recording, you may hang up.
0: Hey, Harvey, this is Bubba the Love Sponge, radio and content provider based out of Tampa. I don't know how I'm going to say this. I don't want it to be used against me. But, man, leaving a dog out in the sun, especially a King Corso, just to die, and they obviously, you did it because they investigated it and put your ass in jail. You still might be in jail. But, man, bud, you know, what if somebody took you and put you outside all day with no water or shade? Maybe that's what we should do.
6: No, you should give him some free powder coating.
0: Hey, listen,
6: we'll go down. Powder coat him.
0: Hey, put him in the oven. Harvey, if you need any powder coating, go down to Buffalo Avenue Powder Coating. It's right by the airport.
6: Free.
0: And ask for a guy named Gene Lasker.
6: Yeah.
0: And we'll take care of you good, okay, bud? Free powder coating for

0: Ice Cube's Big Three is back. The most physical, fierce, and competitive basketball league on earth returns to CBS this Saturday. Three-time Big Three MVP ISO Joe Johnson and the reloaded Detroit Amps battle two-time Big Three championship coach Steven Jackson's DMV trilogy, followed by Big Three's most intense rivalry. Defending champions Miami 305 and Michael Beasley chasing his third straight MVP take on Dwight Howard, coach Nick Young, and the LA Riot. 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
1: African-American woman has anything to do with how crazy Alex was, and her eyes are just wide open.
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1: And so anyway, listen, this is approaching 700,000 views on Alex Stein's X, which is, I think, Primetime Stein 99. And go watch it, share it on your X or your Facebook or whatever. And let's get this thing to a million today. Let's also not forget it's Gene Lasker Friday and those thumbs. I'd like to, and he's already in the first hour at 460. So he's pacing about what Brian the Babyface did. So right now, I mean, if he was to do 460 for 4 hours.
3: Let's hulk up, man.
1: I mean, you're looking at 1,700 potentially. Now, it does slow down, but not if I stay on you and you find people of chat. Continue to, you know, tell other people to give us a thumbs up.
3: Yeah.
1: And drop comments, too.
4: And coins.
5: Yeah, I think it's a girl in the red because it's the only girl that it's showing.
1: Okay.
5: Yeah.
1: Yeah, I think it is the girl in the red.
6: No applause. Nope.
4: He looks like Urkel.
6: Alex Stein followed by Mr. Hayes. Good morning, Alex. Start with your name. You have 3 minutes.
7: Good morning.
1: The only bad thing is that Jane Castor's not here. But
5: to see that guy Lewis, who hates us, by the way.
1: Which one?
5: All the way to the right. Right to the left. That guy right there.
1: That guy hates us.
5: That's the guy that made us. He had to take down a photo of the goat. Whatever. But yeah, he hates us. He's Jane Castor's little butt buddy.
1: Yeah.
7: My name's Primetime Alex Stein, and I'm here in Tampa representing the Raise Before Gays Coalition.
1: I mean, I'm going to watch this woman right here because I think that's the one that has her eyes wide open, and I'm going to see if I can actually stop it.
5: Okay.
1: When she does. Let me just back up and so that Alex, so that you get Alex's proper. And you know what, Lummy? I think so that we stay on time. We've teased it and we come back with this because if not, we're gonna be late.
3: I'm glad to know him.
1: You want to do that?
5: Yeah,
1: let's do that. All right.
8: I began to hallucinate and thought a houseplant was talking to me.
9: Prescription medication.
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9: Prescription medication.
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1: So I got some merchandising information for you. By the way, one-stop shopping, and do not go to Amazon or anything and type in Bubba Army, because that's all knockoff stuff, and it's not the official Bubba Army. We do all of our own merchandise. We do it all in-house. We manufacture, we ship. That's what Erica does, and she is unbelievable. Nobody's got better customer service than us. I mean, nobody does. You know, somebody called, I think somebody emailed her yesterday and said that a bottle of their Bubba Army Volume 26 cologne, Creed-inspired cologne, had broke

0: and upon shipping, and like it was leaking everywhere. Man, she's like, new bottle, right out.
1: Boom.
0: No big deal. Guy got it in 2 days. So the shoes, the Fat Man Dunk Force, are in route. They're actually done, and they're being shipped. So those will start probably going out next week.
2: Nice.
0: So for those that pre-ordered the Bubba Army Fat Man Dunk 4s, you'll be getting them soon, as we're getting them early next week. And that'll be Merch Crick's number one thing that she ends up doing. Because you got to understand, shoes are kind of a pain in the ass to ship. Because you got to, they don't, when they manufacture them, they send the boxes. But the boxes aren't, they're flat. And so you got to put the boxes together, you know, with the right shoe size, and it's quite very labor intensive, but you'll be getting those here in the next. I'd say you'll probably have your Bubba Fat Man.
3: How many
0: dunks.
3: Boxes you put together?
0: None.
3: You're a terrible husband.
0: So, not supposed to say husband. We're kind of trying to kayfabe that a little bit as to what that whole situation is. But thanks. I was actually thinking about wearing my wedding band today, but just to throw people off a little bit.
2: Oh wow!
0: But I'm not. I found one in my truck yesterday. I got like
3: all your life you've been throwing people off.
0: Yeah, just a constant grift / carny. Just whatever. I'm a very bad person.
3: No, you're not that.
0: No,
3: you're just different.
0: I portray myself as,
3: and that's why you're a radio star.
0: I'm a real asshole. Really, actually, I'm an asshole on the air, but I'm quite nicer on the air. I'm just telling you.
3: Than real.
0: Yeah, whatever. So anyway, I do have a little bit of a conundrum. I saw the watches are being made now.
2: Nice.
0: And I'm going to show you and Gene, they're manufacturing now, and I'm like, can you send me a video of them? Because I want to make sure that they don't have, there's a couple things, I'm inspired by the Donald Trump watch. And the Donald Trump watch, which is $499, is inspired and is kind of a replica or inspired by a Rolex Daytona.
4: Uncle Rucky, $10.
0: Thank you, Uncle Ruck.
4: By the way, $20.
0: Thank you, BTF. By the way, on YouTube, man, we might crush the 1 point. Was it 1.2 yesterday?
4: Yes.
0: I think we're gonna crush that. Lasker's halfway there now, an hour and 17 minutes into the show. It's the full Lasker effect. I got to get the Lasker shirts. I got to get a hold of Merch Crick. I got the artwork. It's going to have the NASCAR in, like, replicate the Lasker that looks like NASCAR. It's going to say, how about that? And it will sell out of them. Currently, our newest thing that we got up right now, other than the people that order the Fat Man Dunks, is the new tactical bag, and it's a color that you've never had before. I never leave home without my tactical bag. Let me, when I was at the hockey game on Saturday, what I have?
4: Your tactical bag.
0: My tactical bag, because it allows me to carry my gun.
3: You carried your gun in there?
0: I carry my gun everywhere. Unless I'm walking into a place of worship. There's rules where you can't carry your gun, and I don't carry my gun in the places that you can't. A sporting event and various things. A bar that only serves alcohol. But I carry my gun everywhere. Everywhere. And I'm not even telling you the kind of gun I got, but it's a badass gun. So anyway, we have a new tactical bag that I don't even have. Like, I got the camouflaged one, but there's a brand new one that's out. And I swear to God, for you dudes out there, they got a cell phone, keys, a wallet, credit cards, maybe a gun. 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You got to have it. Because what other way are you going to carry your gun? You can't keep it in your pocket. Maybe you can keep it in your waistband. That's a little thug.
3: Yeah, you can't bend over.
0: So get that tactical back now. 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So, I'm in a conundrum. Because I'm not making that many of these watches. And I think they're going to sell out. Absolutely. And I got a video of from the manufacturer yesterday. You know, they get the, they do the outer cases and the band first, and then they do the inside and, you know, the at the face of, and it's inspired after a Daytona stainless steel Rolex. And I also have a two-tone as well. It's going to come in a two-tone and an all-white black stainless steel. That's going to, I'm going to do, I'm doing half on my quantity. I'm doing half, 50% two-tone, 50% stainless steel.
4: Nice.
0: Now, let me just tell you this. The movement on the second hand does not tick. It sweeps like a Rolex. It has the same weight and same face size millimeters, and the it weighs the same as a Rolex. It's not some cheap, hollowed out piece of, you know, stainless steel or tin. They are really, really nice watches. And so my, what I need some direction from you and Gene is, do I pre-sell them? And we'll have them in 3 weeks. Like, we'll have them in 3 weeks. Do I pre-sale them because I'm going to have a limited, or do I just go ahead and wait and put them up? And it could be, or do I pre-sell them so that you lock in and you know you're going to get one?
4: Why don't you pre-sell them for like a week and then just see where your numbers are, and then maybe order over that, like almost double it?
0: No, I can't. That's not how we do things.
4: Okay.
0: So, you know, what I would do is I would maybe just pre-sell them, not for a week, just pre-sell them and see where that puts me. That way I have a better, I know what I'm ordering, but then here's the thing, Lemmy. If I would sell out on the pre-sale, then I could potentially order more and, you know, like not be stuck with a bunch of watches.
4: I don't think
0: I'm going to be stuck with a bunch of watches, but also people don't like the pre-sale aspect. You got to put your money up. But we do have an unbelievable track record. We pre-sold all of our sneakers. We pre-sold other things before, and everybody always gets it. Like, we don't have a reputation of pre-selling something, and you not getting it.
3: And if you call here because you're worried about where your product is, you're going to speak to an American.
0: Yeah. I don't know if we got a call center or not, Gene, but we do answer emails. Merch Crick does.
3: Right.
0: And within the Bubba Army store, Bubba Army shop, BubbaArmyMerch.com, there is a way to contact Merch. Erica, she gets back to you immediately, like the guy that had a problem with the cologne and the leaky bottle. So, you know, I really put a lot of credence into people that are, you know, currently watching us. Currently in chat, so you know, if you're in chat, you're a subscriber, you know, the great people in chat often give me kind of an indication as to where I could potentially go, because they're potentially the consumers. Just like I asked them, do I do a two-tone or do I do a stainless, and it came back like, what, 50-50?
4: Yeah.
0: So I decided to do both. So I'm going to do both. But do I do pre-sale?
3: Yeah.
0: And now you're locked in. You're going to get it. Absolutely. Yeah. Or do I do just when I get them, you know, to me, I think you should do pre-sale. By the way, guess who Lummy just threw a $100 bill?
4: Johnny K. Ooh.
0: Johnny the Costica. Anybody hear from Joe from the West Side?
4: I saw him in chat the other day.
0: Oh, you did?
4: Yeah.
0: I was just thinking about him. I think I'm going to reach out to him this weekend just to catch up on him. Make sure that he's coming to BARP now that we got the Covington Farm Barn. Man, people that qualify for BARP and sometimes miss it for various reasons, you don't want to miss this year. I mean, we're really doing it upright. We're not in the parking lot of our studio. We are in a full-blown, you know, one of the top destination wedding / corporate gathering facilities in all this area. It's called the Covington Farm Barn. It's owned by Tara and Brent Nye. They're just unbelievable people. The facility is unbelievable. And I'm supposed to have lunch with Brent and I, Lemmy, in the next week or two about the camping, people that potentially might want to camp. So,
4: you know, the Gene Laskers and the four-wheelers.
0: Well, yeah, no, that's one thing that he cannot allow. Gene cannot be doing a wheelie expedition. No, he cannot. So, Can we put up a poll just so I can see where, you know, the Ned's herpes and the Johnny K steel slinging.
4: And Lou Dane is in $50.
0: Oh my God, thank you. Laster Consumer Service Friday. And the Steve the grumpy old man and Big Buck and Dirt Merchant and Grouper Lips and Luke Danison, where do they, people that are going to probably end up buying these watches, do you want me to put them up? And, you know, if you'd happen to be on vacation that week or happen to not be paying attention,
4: so you don't miss out,
0: and they sell out in 3 days,
4: and then
0: you're mad, or you lock yourself into one, you know you're getting one, and if I pre-sell more than I thought I was going to manufacture, I'm still in the stages, Lummy, where I can add more.
1: Right, then they're helping out other people, see?
0: So then I'm like, hey, listen, here's the bottom line. I knew I had X, but according to what I think I'm potentially going to project to sale, I need to add another couple hundred to it or something like that. I think pre-sell, one, we got an unbelievable reputation of getting your stuff. We only pre-sell the sneakers. And Lummy, I don't know that anybody has ever had a problem with not getting their sneakers.
4: No.
0: Hi, you're on the air. Go ahead.
2: Good morning, Bubba. Mike from New Jersey. How are you?
0: Hey, Mike.
2: I just want to say congratulations. Studio looks really nice on TV, watching on YouTube and all that stuff. Looks really good.
0: I'm really happy. And there's so many people, you know, Travis and Big Red and Greg from New York and Bob Cook and Tease and Mushroom Mitch and Nick the Gun Guy and just all the great Nashes, all the great people, Macho Man that busted their ass spot cleaning services, which cleaned up the old studio. This was very much a group effort, and I'm so appreciative because it is a fresh start. It looks good on TV. It's just, I'm so very humbled, and thank you for everybody that stepped up. So thank you.
2: And you sound good, just as good as ever. That being said, I'm not trying to step on a landmine with you, but I got a new phone. What's going on with the Bubba Army app? Are you guys coming closer? I know somebody asked you. It's like,
0: yep. I got an update yesterday. We all got an update yesterday from our good friend Mike Rowe, who's putting this all together. They are gonna they're going to have the app to me, Lummy, Macho Man, Brian, Tom Bean, Tuttle. We're going to have the app for us to start beta testing maybe Wednesday, Thursday at the latest. We're going to screw around with it on our side for 3 or 4 days and tell them, you know, we're literally going to navigate through it and try to find a bug, you know, a mess up. We're going to give our report back to them, and then 7 days after we give our report to them, after we've beta tested it, it'll be up and available. Now, I will say this, and then we're going to probably catch a bunch of heat for it. The app, because I have to pay Apple for every app that people download. So the app is going to be $9.99. Now, it's only a one-time purchase. It's a one-time purchase, and you have the app forever. But it costs me that much to absolutely offer it on the Apple and the Android store. So it's a one-time purchase. If you were to have the app and be the lowest-ranking person within Bubba Army HQ so that you can stream and get all the old stuff,
4: yes,
0: it equates to about $7.93 a month.
4: Oh, okay.
0: So,
4: yeah.
0: And that's including the $10 purchase of the app. Once you purchase the app, you never have to purchase again. I know that I'm going to probably catch some crap from the haters out there, but it's going to be so much easier to navigate. All the problems that you have now with Bubba Army HQ, with it turning off when you're in the CarPlay mode, I think after your screen goes down, it doesn't go into a screensaver mode, so it cuts off the show. Like, there's a lot of problems we have now with people listening to the show through their phone. The app will remedy all that.
4: Perfect.
2: Yeah. Yeah, so, I got the old app, and I was, you know, lucky enough not to delete it, so I'm okay right now. But I just got a new phone too, and you know, before I activate the phone, I want to make sure the app's available.
0: I would say no later, at the very latest, July 15th, at the very latest. But I would maybe say closer to like July 6th or 7th.
2: All right, pal. We'll keep us all updated. Have a happy Father's Day, everybody.
0: Thank you.
2: Thanks for the update.
0: Thank you. And by the way, yeah. Happy Father's Day to all the dads out there. We often get overlooked. Everybody marks out to mom, but nobody marks out to dad. Do you know what dad? You know what most dads want for Father's Day? To be left alone.
4: Yeah.
0: Give me a day that I can work in my shop all day, not have everybody out here messing with me. I just want a day for myself. I want to ride my motorcycle. I want to get on my Skag mower. I want to go out in the shop and make some stuff. Anyway, go ahead.
5: Hey, Bubba, good morning. I'm a watch guy, and yeah, I'm definitely want to prepay for a watch. I've already planned that watch to be my daily driver. I'm excited that it's battery operated, that it's got a quartz movement in it. So with the other watches, you know, you got to shake or you got to move again or you're constantly resetting. So I'm excited about it coming.
3: You buy them both.
0: I'm sorry, what'd you say?
5: I said I'm looking to purchase two watches.
3: There you go.
5: I want to prepay. One's going to definitely be my daily driver, and the other one's going to be that's going to keep in my collection, so I can bash the other one around at work and that. But
0: they're in production right now, and maybe the only thing that might change is I might have Erica call them today based on the poll and based on the enthusiasm. I got a 83% yes with regards to whether I should pre-sell these or not. Now, please understand, if I put them up for pre-sale and we have extras, you'll be able to get one. Like if you didn't buy, I'm sure that we're going to make, 100 more, or I don't even know what the numbers are going to be, more than we pre-sale for the person that didn't really, wasn't responsible enough to buy them on a pre-sale, but now they want one. So we're going to have, there'll be a limited number of available, but this gives me a better bearing as to how many I should order.
5: Well, I'm excited for it anyways, and mark me down as for pre-sale for sure, because I don't want to
0: Bubba Army merch, Bubba Army shop, Bubba Army store, and when they're up for pre-sale, I'll be reminding you guys incessantly. Phone lines blowed up on me. Yeah. It's kind of a racing deal. Hello, 813-902-8222.
6: Hey, Bubba.
0: Yes, sir.
6: Morning. Hey, I had a question for Erica, but maybe we can iron it out here on the radio. I ordered some of the slides. I heard you talking about the shoes were being shipped, but what about the slides?
0: Slides are
6: update on those.
0: Yep, they're same people make the shoes that make the slides, so they're all right. When I say shoes, I mean shoes and slides. Yes.
6: And one other thing, I had ordered a bottle of the 25 cologne, and when it came in the mail, the spray nozzle was like laying loose in the box, and it won't stay on the bottle. So, and it kind of doesn't really
3: does it still work?
6: Atomize.
0: Just call. Just email.
6: All right.
0: Email Erica.
6: Okay.
0: She'll get you a new bottle. No big deal.
6: Okay, but do you still have the 25 or?
0: Yeah,
6: I'd rather have the 26 anyway because it smells better. I like it better.
0: Well, didn't tell her. In lieu of my 25, I'd like to have a 26. Okay, all about Manny. And even to the point of you guys kind of bamboozling us and maybe us being on the wrong side of customer service.
3: How long has that bottle been broken?
0: Well, Gene, we're not going to sit here and. Let's just send him a new bottle.
3: All right.
0: I want my customers to be like, man, Bubba does the right thing, even if it means he takes a little bit of a loss. I'd rather
3: Mr. Bubba Amazon.
0: That's going to make that guy want to buy more when we take care of his stuff. Hello. Last call on me. Then we got to get into stuff. I'm way late. Hello.
7: Am I Mike?
0: Yep. You're on the air.
7: Hey, this is Big Mike from New Hampshire. I appreciate you guys every morning. I've listened to you guys for at least 25 years. I'm very excited about the new watch you guys coming out. I've been now talking to my bosses at work. We need a watch. Finally, you guys got a watch. I'm so pumped about it. Thank you very much.
0: Appreciate it. And I'm going to probably have them up for pre-sale. Maybe my goal is to have them by Wednesday of next week.
7: Well, you got one pre-sale for me.
0: All right, bud.
7: Absolutely.
0: Thank you, Big Mike. Appreciate you. Here's Alex yesterday. In front of the Tampa City Council, there's probably a lot of people that haven't seen this. I think it's approaching 700,000 views on his ex. We have it on our various. When they watch it on our places, he gets credit for it, right?
4: Yes.
0: Okay.
4: We both do.
0: Yeah. Oh, perfect. Go to my ex and watch this. I think it's available on our. I think it's available across all of our platforms. Is it not?
4: Yes, it is.
0: Facebook, Insta, X, whatever, TikTok. Go to ours, all of those platforms, at The Bubba Army. Pretty much everything we got is at The Bubba Army. And watch Alex. He threw us a bone yesterday for the first time. It was really, really nice. I was kind of humbled and embarrassed.
8: We have 3 minutes.
9: Good morning. My name is Primetime Alex Stein, and I'm here in Tampa representing the Raise Before Gays Coalition. I feel like it is ridiculous that we are spending millions of dollars for gay rights.
0: Now let me look at this girl.
4: Yeah.
3: She's like, oh. She's holding a hand up. Yeah. I can't believe you just said that.
0: Now look at that. And if you just look at the audience. Look
4: and
0: at
4: this smile on his face.
0: And this dude. And wait, you guys got to concentrate on this woman right here. She's really animated. Watch.
9: Gay pride parades when we can't get the Del Mabry Stadium even over the finish line. It's ridiculous. You're going to prioritize gay people instead of the great Tampa Bay Rays. And I, as a sports fan, think that it's unnecessary to put pride flags on athletes' hats because all a pride flag symbolizes...
0: Look at this woman right here. She's got her mouth open and she's shaking her head.
9: This is who your sexual preference is, and I don't think sexual preference should be around children, especially sporting events. And for one, I will say that two gay guys can be real. They can have sex, they have an input and, you know, whole... But two women cannot have sex. Being a lesbian...
0: Now, look at this guy going,
3: I can't believe this guy is saying this.
0: Yeah.
9: ...is fake. I know it. Everybody here knows.
3: Look at her eyes.
0: Look at this woman right here.
3: She's loving it.
0: And look at this woman. And then look at this dude. Like, they're all like really dancing with Alex.
9: That is called being in a phase. When two gay guys kiss, that's gay. Am I right? Yes.
0: The dreaded up dude's like, yeah, that's gay.
3: Why'd you point at me?
9: Lesbians kiss, that is a Katy Perry song. And you know who I think the biggest offender of that is Jane Castor. I don't believe that she's a real lesbian.
0: Now let me look, this woman's just mesmerized.
4: Yeah,
3: I cannot believe what this guy is.
9: And I mean that because all of a sudden she's a 2009 DEI hired police chief and she got the job because she likes to get freaky deaky with chicks. Well, I don't think that she should get a job because she's a sexual pervert. And we need to call that out.
0: Look at this dude right here.
3: He's going.
0: Like just the backdrop of humanity and how they're reacting.
9: So this is what I'm saying. This is a great city.
0: Look at the dude.
9: And I agree, we need a black mayor. My grandfather owned plantations. Well, great-great-great-grandfather. And my great-great-grandmother was a slave. So I'm on both sides of the argument. So I do believe in reparations. So when I come to Tampa and I see all of these people struggling behind me, calling you out for your incompetence, and you do nothing, you sit there on your phones and disregard their struggles while you sit around and spend all of your government-earned paycheck trying to make it harder to speak at a city council meeting because you don't want to hear what the people have to say. Well, let me tell you what they have to say. They do not like the job you're doing. Jane Castor is not a real lesbian. She's doing that for clout.
3: He is great, ain't he?
0: Oh, yeah, hold on. Hey, let me, Gene, you've not heard this. Wait till he brings it home, and you're going to be so...
3: Hold on.
0: You're going to be so proud of what he says here next. It's great. It's unbelievable.
9: Two girls can't make a baby. You know, that's all fake and gay. And I will also say this. There's a great broadcaster by the name of Bubba the Love Sponge. He's been an icon in Tampa radio for years. I believe that he deserves a key to the city. He was best friends with Hulk Hogan, and Hulk recently passed away. Rest in peace. We love Hulk. And I would think that you would treat your legendary broadcasters like Bubba the Love Sponge with more respect. But you treat the city and the people of the city disrespectfully. You let a mayor lie about her sexuality. You won't even get a stadium for the baseball team while simultaneously yelling at the people that are struggling to make ends meet. And I know for a fact that this city could be great. But because of the leadership, I'm looking at you. This city will never achieve the greatness that it deserves. And while these people struggle and Jane Castor lies about scissoring with her, divorced wife and this and that, we know that's all fake. That's why she's getting divorces. And if you actually look up the stats, did you know lesbians have the highest occurrence of divorce? So it's a pain in the ass to date a woman. All right, thank you. That's my time.
8: Thank you.
3: Alex Stein is going to make it. He is.
0: Let's see what his numbers are on this, Lummy. It's now at 644,000. go to Alex Stein, which is Alex Stein 99 on X, or go to our Facebook, our Insta, our TikTok, all of our platforms. We got it as well. And which I'm trying to get Alex over a million. And it's not even been up. It's not even been up 24 hours. I don't think it post. What time did it post yesterday, Lum? Do you know?
4: Yeah, I think 3 o'clock.
0: No, I think it was earlier than that.
4: Was it? He texted to me when it happened.
0: All right.
4: It was.
0: This guy's badass. His name's Billy Wood. He's the sheriff of Marion County, which is where.
4: 130.
0: What's that?
4: 130.
0: So it's not even been up 24 hours.
8: Is that Ocala?
0: Yes. So this is where my track. This is the sheriff for Ocala, which is where my track is. Okay. And he does not
8: put up with nothing.
0: By the way, I will let you know this, Gene. He loves dirt racing, and when he campaigned, he came right to the track and sat there at the grand entrance and thanked and campaigned and talked to every race car enthusiast that went through the pits and or the grandstand and most politicians treat dirt tracks and people that follow dirt track racing like a bunch of imbeciles. Right.
8: Yeah.
0: And they have no, this guy was there. We put a Billy Wood for sheriff sign in our big front lawn there when you're driving in, and I'm for this guy. And so he's at this press conference talking about, I think, a child molester or something very serious to him. And they did a big bust and got this guy. And then some reporter tries to ask him about another case that I think kind of like might be somewhat controversial or is not really in play with regards to this press conference. And he cuts an absolute promo on her. And let me, I actually have to bleep out where he says shiz.
4: Yeah.
0: So here we go.
10: For the Attorney General, Colonel Howes, we're able to ask a couple off-topic questions, specifically about the wrongful arrest of Lindsay Isaacs in Volusia County. I understand that she and her criminal attorney met with your office, Mr. Othmeyer.
0: This guy's asking about a case
8: got nothing to do with
0: that
8: nothing.
0: Has nothing to do with this child
4: over
0: sex trafficking.
4: Over a wrongful arrest.
0: Over a wrongful arrest.
4: Yes.
10: Just a couple days ago. How did that meeting go, and do you think that Lindsay Isaacs deserves an apology, and what's the status of those two FHB troopers that are named in the civil lawsuit?
11: All right, so you just pissed me off.
8: Say it.
0: How many elected officials
8: right
0: say
8: out
0: that?
8: Of their box?
0: Right.
11: Now, I'll let him decide if he's going to answer your question, but all this you want to ask him about some other case? We're talking about children. Now, if you're getting that from one of your people that typically is behind the phones that y'all have, wants you to ask that question, tell them to have the gonads to come here and ask me that question. That is what you need to be focused on.
0: And by the way, it was a major child sex human trafficking ring. And that's what he was there here having addressing the media about, bringing down this human trafficking children pornography.
8: Run for governor.
10: To be fair, we did ask about that.
0: You done pissed me off.
11: It doesn't make a difference. I'm not here to talk about what FHP did. I'm here to talk about...
0: Yeah, and by the way, the wrongful arrest was done by another agency, FHP, not even his Ocala Sheriff's Department. He's like, ask that guy all you want, but you done pissed me off.
11: What they did, nothing else. Let's get that abundantly clear, because it happens. It happens to this poor man all the time.
0: I didn't even know that he...
8: Oh man, that's a real guy right there.
0: That's why I had at Bubba Raceway Park, Ocala Speedway, Billy Wood for sheriff.
4: There we go.
0: That's why I had that. When we return, we're gonna start breaking down these Knicks fans. Yesterday was the parade. It's supposed to be a ticker tape parade.
8: Anything happened?
0: And shootings.
8: Really?
0: And police trying to break through police barrier. I'm sorry, bad people trying to break. These animals, these Knicks fan savages, won't even recognize a barricade in a restrictive area.
8: Spray paint them.
0: And the cops are sitting there, and they eventually break the barrier down, and they just like you. Every city that wins a championship, they always have a parade for the team, and they put them on a big fire truck and whatever, a big flatbed truck with a float, and they have all the players on maybe two different fire trucks or two different floats. And
4: except if you're in Tampa, you get boats because
0: that was kind of stupid.
4: Well, it was because of COVID.
8: Way stupid.
0: But anyway, exactly.
1: So when we COVID went, on the water?
0: When we won the Super Bowl, they had some kind of boat parade, which was supposed to create social distancing. And guess whose idea that was?
4: Oh, Jane Castor.
0: There was this dumb bitch named Jane Castor. By the way, during COVID, she also was on 93.3 FLZ, the radio station that I formerly started my Tampa career on, better known as the Power Pig. And on Friday night, she would have a Friday night dance party from 6 until 8 in like the little plaza at the mayor's office. And they only did it for 2 weeks because about 6 people showed up. They thought all these people were going to show up and celebrate the mayor. The people of Tampa hate Jane Castor, the mayor. They hate her. And the only person they hate more is the asshole that's getting ready to take office yet for the third time now, Bob Buckhorn. Because he can't win any other position. State senator, state congressperson, nope. Snaggletooth piece of shiz. So the Knicks fans can't even act civilized while your players are going through, you know, Fifth Avenue and Times Square celebrating their NBA championship, the first since 1973. And you people who are animals and savages after they won game, they closed it out in San Antonio in game 6. You got, thank God. I mean, they didn't win in New York. It would have been that much worse.
4: That's true. Yeah.
1: But this happened in New York.
0: Oh, yeah. They had a parade. Yesterday was the parade for the team. So that's officially sanctioned by the New York Knicks, the city of New York. And it's a big, long ticker tape deal. And it usually, when it happens in regular cities, you don't have shootings and regular people breaking down police barricades and people fighting and what have you. But the savages that live in New York, there's a reason why there is a mass exodus amongst businesses and people that live in New York. I think New York right now is the number one city where people are leaving. And guess where 60% of them end up?
4: Here.
0: Right here. We'll do that next.
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0: Merch Crick has contacted me via my text. And we're going to do pre-orders. Trump does pre-orders on his watch. That's kind of where I got... I'm going to give you exactly how this me doing a watch transpired. So Matt Cox, who's helping me with my podcasting world, already came in after I shot my first podcast with Pete on Tuesday, and sat at Macho's, you know, Merch Crick let him in, and he sat at Macho's chair. Hope Mach ain't mad at him because he didn't do it. He just sat there and watched. And analyzed a couple little things, just little things. He didn't like the soundproofing that we had on our temporary back walls. And first of all, I've kind of modeled my podcasting set after what Matt does. Here's a guy that, you know, there was one time when I had 65,000 subs, and when Matt Cox first did my podcast, he had like 45,000 subs. And I didn't know how hot this true crime genre really is. And people go crazy over that. I'm now trying to emulate that with a guy named Pete, who did 25 years in federal prison. Very well read. He's written a few books. One of the things that he was most noted for when he was in prison is he would write the prisoner's appeals for him. And he had a very, very, very success. In fact, he helped Matt navigate through his appeal. So I had Matt Cox on like 4 years ago, maybe five. And, you know, he was still on federal probation. And I just saw his special on American Greed. And I was, you know, at that point had about 10 to 15 more thousand more followers. I had like 55, 60,000 on YouTube, and he had about 40. Well, his stuff, he just... You know, it's podcasting isn't necessarily my life. This show is my life. And then podcasting, I've always just done ancillary and not really, you know, thought much about it. And, you know, I need to do podcasting better and differently. So I ordered this podcasting table that we got that we're now going to put for sale on Bubba Army merch, Bubba Army shop, Bubba Army store. I think they're going to ask $1,500 for it. Anybody that lives local that would want it, it's for sale. I'll take an L on that. But when I initially started doing podcasting, I had it kind of like the Johnny Carson setup where I sat at a big table, and then to the right of me, much like a Johnny Carson kind of deal, was my guest. And I was constantly looking over at him, and he was looking over at me. And it was okay. It was good. But it wasn't what the podcasting world necessarily is. Podcasting is intimate, close, usually across the table. They have all types of different configurations. But so the next thing I know, Lummy, I go to Matt Cox to promote the video Killed the Radio Star, and he's got a million subscribers on Facebook, a million subscribers on YouTube, and the guy's killing it to the point where he's now started a subsection of his Matt Cox true crime podcast that's called Murder Men. And that's got like, I don't know, a couple hundred, 50, 80, 90, 100,000. He just started 2 weeks ago. So
7: that's because women love it.
0: Well, so here's the deal. When we're building our new studios, Matt's like, listen, you need to make your podcasting area more intimate, more up close. You have to get away from the way you think with regards to radio and how you do content, because podcasting is a whole nother world. Well, I mean, who am I? And listen, because of Gary Cantrell and Gary's shorts and his reels and his AI and just Gary Cantrell, I wish I had three of Gary Cantrell's, but I only have one. And I love that guy so much. My God, he is really, Lummy, taking our digital world to the next level. Like, we do the show, we provide the content, and he gets it out and distributes it and makes shorts. It's not uncommon for one of Gary's shorts to hit a million. I mean, we're approaching, I think, three videos now that he made last week on Facebook that are at 947,000 views. I mean, and Lummy, you and Macho all work in concert with Gary, but...
4: Is he the photographer guy?
0: Yeah, Gary's the video guy. Yeah,
4: video guy.
0: Does he live in Maryland?
7: Yeah, Washington area.
0: Yeah, that area. So, Matt, who am I to say he didn't know what he's talking about when this guy is rolling around with a million here and a million there, making unbelievable, and if you go to YouTube, just type in Matt Cox. I mean, his podcasts are brilliant on the people that he gets in. I was introduced to Tom Simon through Matt Cox. I have had three or four or five of my guests, the counterfeiter, the fireman who got illegally killed. I've had a lot of Matt. When Matt gets a good guest, in particular, they might be Tampa-based, he always puts our show over. And we're just now getting to the point where we feel comfortable about our podcasting set, so to speak. And I tried to emulate and look just like Matt's set. Real simple, shot really tight, have a table that you sit across from each other. So he's looking at, our first initial podcasting world that we put together, and our first taping was last Tuesday. Matt Cox comes in. He sits at Macho Man's area. He loves the audio chain. He said the audio chain is crisp, clean, unbelievable. Loved the lighting. Thought my chair needed to be up a little bit, which it did. I did sink it down. So and listen, I told Matt, don't tell me what I want to hear, like Lummy. pick this thing apart. So the first thing he did is the temporary walls that we have behind us. I picked some cheap soundproofing out. It was this red cheap stuff, and I should have bought the more expensive stuff, but I didn't. And Matt Cox is like, listen, that cheap ass $24 soundproofing that you have behind it, I can see the gaps in it. Like, change that out. So I think New York Greg's actually changing that out today.
4: Yeah, it's all stripped out there.
0: Yep. And then he said, move the table from the wall about 8 inches and lower the cameras. And I'm like, well, that's my fault, because I like when the guys shoot me higher. I look less fat. And then Matt says, listen, you're fat, bub.
8: Like, you're, I really like the guy.
0: He goes, you're fat, bud. And, you know, like,
4: camera angle's not going to help you out.
0: Well, he goes, camera angles will help you a little bit, but you're sacrificing the overall look. So your one, your two, and your one and your three shot, which I'm in the one. The one is the ISO on me. Two is the ISO on Pete. And three is the overall. You know, he made, and so that's all this. And I told him, pick me apart. Lower my chair, not a big deal. Pull the table out 8 inches, not a big deal. Change your soundproofing on your backboard, not a big deal, and lower your camera. That's it. He's like, other than that, man, I listened to how you set Pete up. You weren't interrupting him. That's the one thing I have to learn about podcasting is I can't talk. Pete gives
4: That's
0: me...
4: That's probably hard on
0: Pete,
4: you.
0: Oh, it is, because I'm naturally... For 40 years, I've been conditioned to...
4: Well, you've been the boss.
0: Keep the conversation moving along. Yeah, keep it moving along.
4: Right.
0: But in this instance where I'm doing this podcast, kind of a true crime kind of deal, I'm not the expert. Pete is. So I just got to set Pete up with the right questions.
4: So tell me something. When you got three cameras, so you produce this later, and then somebody sits down and makes the tape where the camera is showing this guy,
0: so
4: and then all, changes
0: it
4: over?
0: It all goes to Gary. It all goes on a server.
4: Right.
0: Gary Cantrell starts working on it, editing it.
4: Okay.
0: And then he'll throw some AI behind it. You know what I'm saying?
4: Like, so when we see it, we're going to see the cameras changing angles.
0: Oh, yeah.
4: Like somebody's doing it at that time.
0: Podcasting for Matt Cox and the more successful, none of it's live.
4: Right.
0: It's all taped. and then they're able to put special effects and edit it and tighten it up. And
4: I think that's Pete, nice.
0: I think Pete and I went like maybe an hour 45. Gary will probably short it to like maybe an hour and 10, hour 15. There's a lot of cutting you can do. And then with that, he'll put graphics. He'll put the guy we were talking about, mugshot. He'll put various television stories that's been doing it. Right. And I will tell you this, just to give you a...
4: We're on TV now.
0: Just to give you an example. Our first episode is about the Gilgo Beach killer who just got sentenced 2 days ago. The guy who killed 8 women in Gilgo Beach, New York, right outside of Long Island. And he worked as an architect in Manhattan and then lived in Long Island. And he went and killed and strangulated 8 women. And they caught him. And Pete breaks it down as to how they caught him, the mistakes he made. It's unbelievable. Pete breaks it down, and I watch the documentary on Netflix, and Pete gets into stuff that I did because he pulled the full-blown priest. I mean, he had a stack of papers this big and was so prepared. And so the guy was named Rex Hewiman or something like that. And that's our first episode. Our second episode we tape on Monday. I think it's going to be about money, the cartel, and how the cartel launders their money.
4: Does that guy live around here?
0: Yeah, he lives in Orlando.
4: Oh, wow.
0: And he's still on federal probation, so he has to get permission
4: to come over here.
0: Yeah. So I'm so excited about the podcasting area, and let me thank you so much for you and Gary just absolutely kicking ass. And I'm really excited on the shorts that Gary may produce with regards to this particular deal and the promoting of a new podcasting venture. And once we get like three or four, me and Pete get like three or four in the can, we're going to then have a release date. Like Tuesdays, I think are the Breaking It Down with Bubba's, right?
7: Yes.
0: Now, you still got a couple of those in the can, don't you?
7: I think we have like two or three. Yeah, we have like two or three.
0: And those get released on what, Tuesdays?
7: Tuesdays for members only, Wednesday for the public.
0: I think we're going to drop. Can I give the name of the podcast, or would you rather have me wait?
7: No, let's just wait till it gets a little closer.
0: Okay. Gene, I'm going to actually text you, and you're with Lummy, the name of the podcast, and you tell me.
4: If that's a good name?
0: Yeah, but you're, I mean,
4: how the hell would I know?
0: Exactly. But don't blurt it out. But this is what the podcast is going to be called, and don't blurt it out.
4: Okay.
0: But let me, Gene's initial reaction will let me know if it's on point or not. Like if he goes, "Oh man, that's stupid." But read it and then just think about what we're trying to do. There it is. I just sent it to you. Let me, you know what it is, obviously. Yes. That's what it's called, Gene. I can't quite read those big words there. Oh, no, I'm sorry. I sent it to...
4: You didn't send it to me.
0: I didn't. I sent it to Gary and...
7: Oh, yeah, yeah. And, hey, I'm right. Glad, I'm glad Gary
4: and I know. I'm looking at my phone all kind of crazy. Come on, man.
0: Hold on. Here we go. Here it is, Gene. I just sent it to you now. Sorry. I sent it to Gary, and Gary already knows it because he's knee-deep in it, and he went and secured all of... the potential platforms we could get.
4: I like that.
0: Yeah. Don't you like it?
4: Yeah, because it could be on both sides of the fence, the bad guy and the good guy.
0: Yeah. And it's vague enough to be about anything.
4: Yeah.
0: You know, it could be about money laundering. It could be about a guy that's a killer.
4: Yeah, but mainly the first word.
0: Yeah. So unlike what most people would think that I would be like ridicule and say, this isn't cool. This is lack of parenting. These two kids, they need to put them in jail. Listen, a lot of our program is about, you know, various people in our society doing stupid stuff. You know, whether it's the Knicks fans that damn near rioted during their celebratory Knicks win the NBA championship parade, or whether it's just, I mean, I got another woman here that's melting down because she has 6 kids, and her EBT free food got reduced down to like $60 because I think now they're saying, like, if you're able body and you can work, they're going to start pulling back on your food benefits and make you go get a job, or at least start you know, like those that draw unemployment. I think you actually, I haven't drawn unemployment since 1988. And I only got 2 weeks of it from Grand Rapids, and I already got a job.
4: And see, that helps the businessmen, the little businessmen that really need some help and need some people, because you got rid of our Mexicans, and now we, you know, we need people.
0: But here's the deal. I think, and somebody correct me if I'm wrong, but within the unemployment world, you have to show the unemployment office that you went out and I think applied for five jobs. I think that's, I think you just can't sit back and get unemployment willy-nilly. I think you actually, in order to get your weekly check, you have to, you got an unemployment like person that you deal with, and you have to like give them five different businesses or five different places that you applied for. So I think that's it. Correct me if I'm wrong.
4: No, that's right.
0: And so
4: I get hit once in a while.
0: People with that get SNAP and free food benefits, if you can work and you're not disabled or whatever, like, you know, you can work, you're an able-bodied person, why should we just sit here and hand you free food willy-nilly because you have six kids when you are an able-bodied 27-year-old woman that can work? You need to go get a job. Now, if that job doesn't pay you enough and you need to subsidize and you need some more money to feed your kids,
4: show proof.
0: We'll figure that out. But you're going to go get a job. And then we'll give you free money. So that's why a lot of what we do is very, and we're very rarely do we see something and we'll be like, man, somebody that's committing kind of an act of crime or something like that, very rarely do we give them the benefit of the doubt and be like, man, that ain't really that big a deal. We usually make a big deal about everything. We're for the most part, we're human haters. Because the people that appear on, we don't do a show about the good part of America. We do a show.
4: Good don't sell.
7: No one wants to watch that.
0: What's that?
7: No one wants to watch that.
0: Nobody wants
7: to
0: watch, you know, good stuff.
4: Yeah. No, don't
0: Everybody
4: sell.
0: Wants to see the salacious, bad behavior. But I'm gonna probably surprise you by saying, I'm going to watch this video, and it's only 14 seconds long, and it's two kids that ride a mini bike into the mall, and then they crash the mini bike and run. And I'm like, I watched it, and I'm like, you know what? I'll take that every day over some teenager in a teen takeover that's got his gun. Remember, just in Clearwater Beach a month ago, a black kid that's 14 or 15 from Polk County whips out his gun during a teen takeover and shoots somebody in the back. That woman's injured. And then remember the grandma turned him in?
7: Yeah.
0: But, you know, I'm tired of seeing these kids do stuff like that. And I find this refreshing because I think of me and Gene Lasker if we were 12 and 13.
4: Oh,
0: and Gene
4: man.
0: Had a, well, as a matter of fact, me and my best friend Larry Plummer, he had a mini bike. And then as we got bigger, he got like a Kawasaki 125 Enduro.
4: And but his parents had money.
0: Well, they had, yeah, they did, they pretty well, yeah. Pretty good.
4: Yeah.
0: And his dad went out there and bought him a new motorcycle, and we ran that damn thing. I bet you we put 40,000 miles on it. But we were always driving around doing, you know, like, not mischief. Like, we weren't running into malls and stuff, but we loved that damn mini bike or that damn motorcycle. And so my official ruling on this is I'll take this every day. A couple kids that are running into the mall, They're on the slick tile. They wipe out on the mini bike or the yeah, like this little and then they run. And I'm like, that's just honest
4: that's
0: to God.
4: Honest kiddie.
0: That's kids being right. Kids. They didn't hit anybody. I don't think they ran into a storefront and broke the window. I think they just kind of wiped out like near the fountain or something like that and then went running. And I'm like, I would love if this was the only, you know, type of trouble our kids would get in. And if I was the guy that ran the mall, I'd be like, man, don't even, like, it looks like we got a free mini bike here. I don't think these kids are going to come back and get their mini bike, but it's really not that big a deal compared to what these little heathens are doing otherwise. So my official ruling on this isn't one of, oh my God, these little bastards are, you know, riding their motorcycle into the mall and we need to find who the hell they are and arrest them, little son of a bitches. No, you know what I'm saying? I'll take this every day and twice on Sunday in lieu of having a kid bring a gun to a teen takeover. This is the kind of mischief that kids should be getting into. This kind. And this is right from the Gene Lasker, Bubba Clem, Larry Plummer files. Gene, if you and I grew up together and I had a mini bike, hey, Gene, jump on the back. We're going to run into the mall, try to
4: That's
0: do a
4: right.
0: couple.
4: Follow me, boys.
0: And then I'm going to drop you off. You open the door so I can zip on out. Then yes. I'll stop. You jump back on and we're out of there, okay?
4: Out of there.
0: So if you really think about it, the only thing they may have hurt is this person's desk.
4: Barely.
0: Barely. So watch. The one guy grabs him, flips him.
4: That guy made them wreck. He grabbed that kid and cocked the bike sideways.
0: Now look, my only thing is that's a pretty damn nice bike. That's a pretty damn nice bike, and they probably ain't getting it back.
4: Well, because they stole it. Yeah, it's a nice little Honda 90.
7: And I think what they said also is that they were going around to stores and, like, taking stuff and jumping on their bike.
0: All right. But I'll take that every day. I'll take it every day. Couple kids running through the mall on a bike.
4: Steven.
0: Yeah.
4: I'll
0: whatever.
4: Take it every day.
0: Now, all right, here's a couple examples of New York fans acting like
4: she's a fat girl.
0: Yeah, so we got an African-American heavyset girl that's on top of a street sign, on top of like where they have the yellow boxes that tell you to walk or don't walk. And then she's on top of that.
4: I hope she falls.
0: And then there's a white girl that's sitting like maybe on top of
4: but she falls too.
0: On a mailbox or something like that. And this is their celebration. And, of course, they just can't get along because whites and blacks at a New York Knicks celebratory parade probably are just
4: oil and water.
0: They ain't going to get along. So this is just a one.

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1: The NBA. What? National Basketball Association.
2: Oh.
1: The NBA. Basketball.
2: And we care about them that much?
1: Yeah, well, yes, Gene.
2: Why?
1: Probably the second or third most popular sport in our country.
2: Really?
1: Football. Where'd it go? Let me football. NBA. NBA and baseball have to be right there. Yeah. Neck and neck. So rather than to be just cool, they are instantaneously
2: so the black
1: way,
2: girls get spitting on
1: she's,
2: them.
1: Well, she's they're fighting. They're arguing.
3: I don't do anything to
2: someone,
3: actually, because I see them looking at
2: you. Your damn crotch smells.
1: So now the black girl's trying to get down.
2: Ball, fatty. Do a pull-up. Yeah, that won't happen today.
1: But to her credit, man, she gets down.
2: Yeah, she does.
1: She gets down. Now, if I'm the white girl, I'm kind of going to get...
2: Push her right now.
1: Well, I'm going to get into a ready stance because I'm not going to be sitting up here all vulnerable because she can grab your hair and yoke you right off that
2: bill. That's where y'all are wrong. Hit her right now. She's going down on her back. See? The black girl took care of it. See? She hit first.
4: No!
2: That's right. There you go. Whoa! Whip that black butt.
1: And then she pulls the pants down and the black girl...
2: And smacks it.
1: Not fazed by it. She says, oh, you want to pull my pants down? Then I'm going to give you a twerking. Twerk.
5: Oh, what the hell?
2: Oh, no. Oh, I want to be a lesbo. Oh, she pulls it right out of her crack of her butt. No. Oh, hits her in the head.
6: Oh, Jesus.
2: Punch her in the arm.
3: She's going to do a leg drop.
2: I want to go there and hang out.
1: And then, you know,
2: look
1: so
2: at all the people, bro.
1: The police have a barricade.
2: Why?
7: Well, Bubba, there's a little bit more to that where that white girl got her... She got her ass kicked a little bit later.
2: Do you watch because a lot of blacks jumped in?
7: No, because that 400-pounder really got after her.
2: She really got on her?
1: She turned around and hulked up on her.
2: Well, you can see she was way better.
1: So,
2: look at all the people.
1: Here's a barricade that the cops have for a reason to keep people from this restrictive area, because I think this is the area where the Knicks players are going to be like making a turn down that road, so they want to have a natural barrier there. Now, most law-abiding people that are there watching the Green Bay Packers win the championship, or the Tampa Bay Buccaneers, or the Golden State Warriors, or any other professional organization that wins a championship, they recognize a police barrier, and they just stay behind it.
2: Well, police chief Gene Lasker would have gave his people ink bottles to spray on the people blue. You really like the blue? Here, be blue.
7: Brother, so, do you see that guy in the red?
1: Right here?
7: Yeah.
1: Yeah, he's going to get crushed.
7: Dr. Remulak, 25, Richard Daniels,
1: so,
7: 25.
1: Rather than to be civilized people and realize this police barricade's for a reason to keep us back, what do? They rush the barricade. These cops cannot keep
2: you
1: the...
2: You can't hold back 1,400 people.
1: Look at this. And, like, why? Why, people? Why? You bunch of animals. Can you not recognize this is a restrictive area?
2: And see, the front people really didn't do it. It's the back people pushing forward that smashed the front people to fall over the barricade.
1: The new generation, absolute savages. So I guess for whatever reason, this girl gets into an Uber. She summons an Uber on her phone. The Uber comes. Her friend gets in the back behind the driver. This girl who summons the Uber gets in the passenger side of the rear seat, and with that, like, the guy is just sitting there waiting for her to get in, and he has no correspondence with her. He doesn't talk to her. There's no back and forth. There's nothing to fight about. As soon as she gets in the car, she automatically starts pepper spraying him for no reason.
3: What? What? What?

0: What?
1: Jennifer Gilbo riding in Shoel Mahmood's car when out of nowhere she appears to...
2: I mean, is this like a white girl that maybe might not like a Muslim or a Middle Eastern guy? Is this all based
3: sweet.
2: On... Is this all... No, Gene, no, not sweet. That's not cool.
4: So what it was that they were driving her, and he stopped at the... He was at a red light stopping, and he started just doing a quiet Arabic prayer.
3: Oh, okay. He deserved
4: it. And she did not like it.
2: Why can't you do
3: prayer on your own time?
1: Snap, lunging at Uber driver, dousing him with pepper spray. Shoel picked up Jennifer and a friend on West 46th Street.
3: Get
1: but when they
3: front.
1: Got to 65th and Lex, things quickly went south early Wednesday morning.
0: What?
1: Shoel insists he hadn't said a word to the ladies.
3: She
1: the other
3: was
1: passenger
3: doing him a favor.
1: Appears just as...
2: What?
3: She was doing him a favor.
2: In what manner?
3: He's trying to kill him so he can go get him seven virgins.
4: So 72
2: Mach,
4: virgins.
2: Mach, we've got to make... My cursor on me firing things is just so... Like, I can't... I know. I understand. You fired it for me. I get it, bud. But I got to do it. Like, I can't rely on you to hit my... Like, I don't know what the problem is, why I cannot... I you know what I think it is? I think it's the fact that it has to be on... It can't... It's just... Is there a sensitivity button within a mouse, or do you just got what you got? Mach.
4: No, he's not. Yeah, I'll look into that for you. There is an adjustment.
3: Macho Man, he needs a Lasker toggle switch.
5: Done what?
1: Repeatedly asking her friend why she was doing this, Jennifer would only say...
5: Get him out.
1: In the first few seconds, Shoel tells me he tried to get out, but his seatbelt was on.
3: Yeah, you
1: Police
3: see
1: did
3: that.
1: Arrest Jennifer. She's charged with assault and now has a lawyer who at this point is not commenting.
2: And finally...
3: And she's going to get busted hard because... Did that happen in New York?
4: Yeah.
2: Supposedly...
3: Muslims trying to take over.
2: Gene, just stop.
3: It's the truth.
2: No, it's not.
3: It ain't. The mayor's one.
2: You make a good point. you really do.
6: Automatic microphone shut off. Engage.
7: Why? What'd they do now?
6: Bubba the Love Sponge Show returns after these words.
7: I thought the fat one didn't really talk that much.
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0: just got a text from Alex Stein. I texted him this morning and said, hey, numbnuts, you said you were going to top out at 500K on this Tampa City Council gimmick. And at that time, I think it was like six. Let me see. It was... It was 6:18. It was 6:08 when I was eating breakfast, or when I was getting ready to come to the studio at 4:38. It was 6:18. I don't know what it's at right now. I think it's at. Let me see here. It was at 6:18 at 4:38, and I think it's at 6:62 right now, approaching 700,000.
1: Boom. Svarvar, 1,500 Icelandic, and Baby Billy Hair, $10.
0: 1,500 Icelandic?
1: Yes.
0: What does that equal out to American?
1: Like? $10.
0: Thank you. So
2: what just happened?
0: So a guy donated 1,500 Iceland dollars from the country of Iceland, and that equals to about $10 U.S.,
2: Man, that sucks.
0: Yeah. Well, no, it's
2: yeah, because I looked at the screen and I seen 1,500. I was fixing to flip over backwards.
0: By the way, for those scoring at home, we might be on an absolute record pace right now with the Gene Lasker and his craziness. Due to the hold on here. We're looking for it. Might be,
3: and it's a new track record.
0: Certainly, Lasker is on it.
3: And he's on it.
0: As if we look at our thumbs, we're almost at 1,000 right now.
2: See, that's my people saying, I'm not a whiteboarder.
0: You're not what? Oh, you're not a whiteboarder stealer.
2: Yeah.
0: Mm-hmm. And we've established that, Gene.
2: You believe it?
0: Yes,
2: truthfully,
0: I do.
2: Believe in your heart, yeah, know that I did not do that?
0: Yes, I do.
2: Okay. How about you, Lummy?
1: Oh, yeah, I believe it was you.
0: It's just easier to
2: tell. Think your son believes you?
0: Yeah.
1: Yes.
0: So anyway, let me on the next hot mic.
2: I didn't get a damn cupcake.
0: On the next hot mic, I got two things to run. Shut up. Both of you. Jesus Christ Almighty, you're so disruptive. Trying to keep this thing going. You're like a kid. He's
2: I
0: like
2: know,
0: he's
2: a couple
0: like,
2: more coins and I'll shut up.
0: He's literally like a kid.
1: It's that Omni energy drink.
0: I mean, we should hit 2,000 today. We're at 988 now.
2: Let's go.
0: I mean, we're certainly going to smash 1,200. I know that. Also, drop us comments, too. That helps the algorithm. Thank you. All at YouTube. YouTube at, again, within our YouTube world, every world for the most part. YouTube, Instagram, Facebook, everything is pretty much at X, Twitter. It's pretty much at the Bubba Army across the board. Thank you so much. We're approaching 1,000 thumbs up. It looks like we're going to hit it here any second as I'm at 993. Boom. Thank you so much. And for all you people that are watching this program, I hope one of these days we can get back over the 2,000 daily deal. I don't know that we've ever been there. I think we're continuing to grow, but I don't know that we were ever at 2,000 a day. We're at about 1,800. We do about between 1,700 and 1,850 true live people at one particular time, and then each video goes on to do about 12,000 and 15,000 total views, which is good. And we're continuing to build that, and that's
2: imagine
0: all.
2: Imagine if chat was open.
1: That makes no sense. It has nothing to do with the thumbs up.
0: I mean, let's open it.
1: Why? Because well, what's the point? What's the point of the members?
0: Well, I mean, occasionally we can
1: all
0: open.
1: The big time shows literally have that. Pat McAfee has
0: all right,
1: it.
0: You know what?
1: All
0: you,
1: these different big
0: shut
1: shows.
0: Shut up. And
2: why?
0: Shut up.
2: You know what?
0: Because you know why? I'm agreeing with you. You don't got to hard sell me on it. Point well taken. Lummy won. Bubba nothing.
2: And I'm just glad you told him to shut up. Because you always tell me to do it. Never
0: right.
2: him.
0: Well, you shut up too. Both of you. Both of you two imbeciles over there. Shut up. Dumb and dumber over there. Shut up. We'll keep the Chatamongos, membership only. As we're at nearly 1,600 total live views, I'd love to get that, Lummy, so that we were always every day flirting with 2,000. And I think as Gary continues to work his magic, we'll slowly get there. We've shown. I mean, Gary has got our Facebook exploding right now. I mean, we're getting ready to hit 270,000 over there. Thank you, Gary.
1: Thank you.
0: You little Irishman or whatever the hell you are. So the next hot mic, Lummy, I'm going to run two language, like their they're pieces of video that I cannot run terrestrially because of the language, and I got five total to run. I'm going to run two on the next hot mic and then three on the next one. Okay? Let me?
1: Yes, yes. Okay. No, I was double checking with Macho too, but you were 100%. We were good.
0: Okay, thank you.
1: Yes.
0: I don't know. You and Macho got this disconnect now when I'm sending something, then you guys are just sitting there making me look stupid. If I don't get an acknowledgement, then I look stupid.
1: And also, I was trying to block some people on the open chat on Twitch. So they were saying some things that could get us in trouble.
0: Oh, they'll find any little place. That's why
1: I'm
0: sorry, buddy. There.
1: No, it's my
0: fault. Two this time, three the next. I will tell you this. Barbie Beefcake, Brutus Beefcake's original wife that they had their daughter with. Now, I just found out that her daughter, Barbie and Brutus's daughter, they share together, just had a child. So Barbie is now a grandmother.
2: Oh, wow.
0: Now, not to be confused with Brutus's current wife, Missy, who is a pig.
2: Yeah.
0: She's absolutely a pig. But Barbie, she was the original OG. She was Brutus's first wife. They had a child together. It was a beautiful young woman, had a baby. And so Barbie was on this 3-hour wrestling-based podcast, and they were just going through the relationship that Brutus and Hogan had and all this and different questions and stuff like that. And then I think her daughter might be Elena. I think that might be her name. And I was part of that, watching Elena grow up and being with Barbie and things like this. And, of course, this wrestling guy starts talking about Bubba Hogan. And really dogging me. This guy's trying to get Barbie just to absolutely bury me. And I got to, and Brooke gave me Barbie's number.
1: Yeah, that guy just got
0: it. And I'm going to reach out to her. She was so fair. She was so fair and just so nice and fair to me. And I just have to personally thank her. She truly understands. And she went on. And Lummy, I'm going to watch it this weekend and get some and write down some time stamps that I can. I'm going to break this down maybe early next week, and you know, and write down some time stamps as to, you know, it's 3 hours and 6 minutes long. I don't need to, I can't play at all, but I can find out where they talk about me, or they talk about Brooke, or they talk about Linda, and just things that people might want to hear. This guy's trying to bury me. This guy's trying to be the standard, you know, Bubba did it. Bubba's a piece of shiz. Bubba this. And Barbie said, and I'm going to find it.
1: I mean, I could tell you. I was writing timestamps down.
0: Well, let's not do it now.
1: Yeah, no.
0: We'll compare notes.
1: Yeah.
0: But she said that Hogan actually told her, because her and Hogan kept in. By the way, G. Lasker has surpassed 1,000 with still 90 minutes left to go.
2: Chattamongos.
0: So she went on to say, and Lummy, I'm sure you may have heard it if you've been listening to it like I have.
1: Yes.
0: That Hogan told Barbie he knew Bubba didn't have anything to do with it, with the distribution of it. He knew Bubba didn't distribute it. And she was very fair. She was very fair to Brooke. She was just fair to the whole situation. And Barbie, I don't know if this is going to get back to you or not, but I appreciate you. I really do. I always have. And by the way, my Lord, did Brutus mess up. I mean, his wife is a pig, and you are so beautiful. I think you're prettier now than when I used to hang out with you. You have aged so gracefully.
1: I think she said you were a pretty good-looking guy, too.
0: Well, great. But she is very attractive for, you know, how old she is. And
2: it might not be Brutus's fault. He got knocked in the head too many times.
0: Well, it might be.
2: You see?
0: Well, you should have never, ever let, you should have never let Barbie go based on the pig he's with now. I mean, the woman that he's with now is completely opposite of Barbie. Barbie,
2: well, he must have gone through a concussion.
0: Like, Barbie was on there for 3 hours and 6 minutes, and she showed total grace, you know, total, just, she was very eloquent. She was just very kind. She was fair. You know, and she just is completely opposite of the pig that Brutus is married to now. Brutus is married to an absolute pig. That's and that's my opinion of the interactions I've had with this woman. You don't see Barbie all over social media trying to get some type of rub off of somebody that you're getting heat with. Barbie actually is classy, graceful, and quite beautiful. By anybody's standards, but certainly that pig. My God, Brutus, how do you lay next to that pig at night? Damn, Brutty. My Lord, my friend.
2: You took a head hit.
0: Gus from Emerald City, or Emerald Coast, Harley-Davidson, where Lummi and I will be up next Friday as the VIP, and it's the Missing Parts charity ride with Justin Nunley. They're expecting 3,000 to 5,000 bikes.
1: Ooh.
0: 3,000 to 5,000 bikes for this unbelievable charity ride that specializes in getting prosthetic things for amputees to be able to wear to ride a motorcycle. And it's really a great cause. The VIP party is Friday night at the dealership. The ride's on Saturday.